0: Patrick Torkelson. So I thought, okay, Stephen Matz is married to Taylor Kane, the band Kane. It's a Christian music group, and they're based in Nashville. So I asked Stephen, I said, did you actually get a chance to meet her, or did your wife, in terms of any touring or anything of that nature? And he said, no, but there's an interesting story to that. Dolly Parton did a duet with Zach Williams, a country artist in the area. Here's a 2-2. It's low for a ball, a changeup, and it's full on Torkelson starting off this home fifth inning. Again, 1-0 Rays. And there was a point where Zach Williams was doing a concert, and he obviously has also worked with Stephen's wife, Taylor. And she sung at this concert Dolly Parton's part in that duet that Zach Williams did as a line drive towards second, beyond the reach of Alipin Palacios in the center base hit. Takes a wide turn and holds with a leadoff single here in the fifth. And that's as close as I could get to a connection to Dolly Parton with the Rays.
1: I think you're the first person that you should take heart, the first person to ever pose that question.
0: Well, the first event at Tropicana Field was a Kenny Rogers concert. Of course, probably one of the famous songs, one of the many that Dolly was part of, was Islands in the Stream with Kenny Rogers. Now, she did not do the song there, but she performed in Tampa Bay many, many times.
1: She wrote it.
0: Yeah, and performed many times in Tampa Bay. As a grounder to short, could be two. Walls to second, one. Palacios, no relay. The ball was too softly hit by Javi Baez. So Baez now replaces Torkelson, one on, one out, fifth inning, 1-0 Rays. And that'll bring up Max Clark, the left-hand batter, a number nine man.
1: Visit Tampa Bay, find your perfect baseball getaway at visittampabay.com. Go and you'll know. I wonder if Dolly performed in any of the arenas or places around Tampa Bay. I got to think at some point.
0: She did. I was looking at the times. The times had a great rundown. A lot of it was early in her career as a pitch in there for a strike, nothing in one. She never performed at Tropicana Field specifically, but she did perform at a number of places, especially like in the 70s. As she was an up-and-comer. One strike pitch. Swung on, hit high in the air and deep to right field. Will this stay in the yard? DeLuca to the wall, and it's gone. The one issue for Ian Seymour lately has been the home run ball. And the standout prospect, Max Clark, hits just his second major league homer. It's lefty on lefty. And the Tigers have their first lead of the series at 2-1. Credit Baez and Torkelson for running hard down the line and preventing a potential double play. And then Clark got underneath the ball that was up in the strike zone and lofted it out of here. All right, can you limit damage? You're only down a run. The Tigers bullpen has been very shaky. As the pitch in there for a strike, and it's nothing and one on Gleyber Torres. Dolly Parton was also, I think she hit so many people. She basically helped fund the Moderna vaccine during the pandemic, too, as the pitch swung on, popped up, shallow center. Second baseman out, Palacios. He's got the call, and it drops as he was called out by DeLuca, and it fell between them. They'll call that a hit, but that ball needs to be caught. Palacios gave way to DeLuca, and at the last minute, they both begged off, and it came right between them. I can't remember the last time something like that happened to the Rays defensively. They've been so stout.
1: I can. In Seattle, it happened in one of Seymour's games, and he was able to work his way through it. He doesn't have to call upon that again because Kyle Snyder's coming out. That's one of those ones, too, where, and I've heard this suggested before, if you don't give an error to either of the players involved, which, okay, neither one touched it, who's to say who should have had it, that should be a team error because there's no question that that ball should have been caught by someone.
0: No doubt. All right, so it's 2-1, Tigers in front of the Rays. Meanwhile, the Yankees have gone in front of the Astros, 3-2 in the third on the visit Tampa Bay out-of-town scoreboard. Red Sox and Marlins knotted at one in their game.
1: It's a three-run homer by Cody Bellinger, should point out.
0: They've got a rookie pitcher going to Houston tonight, and that's going to be a tough one for them to win in that building. All right, here's Hao Yu Lee. Can Seymour, after the meeting of the mound, get back on track as a pitch, a strike, nothing in one. The other thing that I think many people don't know, if you didn't follow Dolly Parton's career, she donated millions and millions of books to people, to young kids in this country and throughout the world to make sure they had it easier than she. As a swing and a miss and an off speed, and it's nothing in two. I don't think there's anyone who wouldn't be brightened up just by hearing her voice or one of her songs. Two strikes the count on Lee, third baseman. And he takes low for a ball, and it's one and two. Well, it's now 2-1 Detroit. We're in the fifth inning. Tigers ahead on the Max Clark home run. At first is Torres on a ball that should have been the second out of the frame. As Lee using his timeout here. He's won 4-1 yesterday. And that bases loaded chance where they scored just the one run looms large in this game right now. That was in the fourth. Tampa Bay went up 1-0, but the Tigers have answered with the next runs of the game. 1-2. Check swing. Called outside, and the Rays can't challenge. They're out of challenges now. Two balls, two strikes. Even if it was in the zone, and it wasn't. 2-2. Check swing. Ooh, that looked good, and that would have been strike three if the Rays had a challenge. And on appeal, Adrian Johnson says no swing. Three balls, two strikes now in lead as Torres run at first here. Again, this is a big moment. You want to keep this at 2-1. Stay in striking distance. And now they're going to call a balk on Ian Seymour and move Torres to second base. Did he not come to a stop? What did he do? No argument from the Rays dugout first base side. Paul Clemens, the home plate umpire, made the call. Three-two is swung on and popped up. Foul on the first base side. Into the seats it goes. It's still 3-2. I couldn't quite tell what the infraction was, but Seymour accepted it quickly and moved on. Three-two to Lee. Swing and a miss. Upstairs, and that's strike three. Let's pause for station identification on the Rays Baseball Network.
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0: Yeah. Andy Freed, I'm Neil Solon. Al Rosenberg, Ray Sheeran Booth. Tony Haynes at our network studios. Chris Adams Wall standing by. I'll be with you postgame as well. Rays are down 2-1 in the fifth. Ian Seymour offers, and a pitch grounded toward first. Off the glove of Aranda and past Palacios in a right. That'll score Torres from second inning. That's the second mistake by the Rays this inning. And it yields a run, and the Tigers now have three in the frame and a 3-1 lead. And I don't care how they score that, that play needs to be made. It hit off Aranda's backhand and then kind of sprung over the glove of Palacios. And they will score that an error on Aranda. So the first ball that fell in was ruled a hit. This one is ruled an error. Either way, that's five outs the Rays have given this inning. And throw to first, not in time. And it's up to Ian Seymour to further limit damage here. It was a two-hopper. And it just kicked off the side of Aranda's mitt. Here's the pitch. Swing and a miss. Ball down. It's nothing in one. Not only is it a run, but you're talking about a lot of extra pitches, too, and a lot of extra strain. When Casey Legamina did such a good job to get you in this spot, the pitch. Ground ball toward third. Charging and fielding, even with the bag, is coming arrow. Long throw to first is in time to get Dylan Dingler, the catcher, retired, but the damage done. The Tigers get three and lead the Rays 3-1 after five. Still a lot of game to be played, though. This is the Rays Baseball Network.
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5: All right, let's see if the Rays have an answer here against lefty Drew Summers. Down 3-1 in the sixth now. Liam Hicks will start it off, then Chandler Simpson. A couple of lefty-on-lefty matchups, and then righty Johnny DeLuca. Can the Rays answer, or will Detroit put up a shutdown frame? Rays had a very tough inning defensively in the bottom of the fifth. The pitch in there for a strike, nothing and one. This is, what, the second and final week of the Little League World Series in Williamsport. That might have made a coach in that league blush a little bit, as the Rays have been one of the best teams in baseball defensively. It was not a good inning for the Rays in that fifth. I've been watching a little bit of the Little League World Series, in part because there is a Rays connection there. 0-1. Check swing foul to the screen, nothing and two. Of course, Kevin Cash played in the Little League World Series. But Kinley Rasmus is on the team that's from the Southeast that qualified, and her uncle is Colby Rasmus, who, of course, played for Tampa Bay way back when. 0-2 to Hicks from Drew Summers. Upstairs, a fastball 1-2. Kinley's dad is Corey, who was a major league pitcher, so you may remember that Corey, Colby, they did not play together, but they were both in the big leagues around the same time. She's a shortstop and a pitcher. Dual threat as a 1-2 is grounded foul toward the Rays dugout, first base side, still 1-2. And there was an interesting article on ESPN.com that asked a lot of big leaguers about advice that they would give to the youngsters playing the Little League World Series, and there were two Rays that were actually quoted in the article. Here's a 1-2. Slap foul behind third. It's still 1-2 on Hicks, again leading off the sixth with the Rays down 3-1 to the Tigers. Nick Martinez, who has been such a pro, the thing that he said was always play in practice as if somebody is watching. He said if you play in practice the right way and play hard, you're going to earn respect, is the pitch. Called high in an ABS
6: catcher challenge.
5: Look pretty good from here. And it's a ball.
6: The pitch is a ball. Detroit has one challenge remaining.
5: All right, that's a big call. 2-2 on Hicks as he battles against Summers to start the sixth. Rays down just a bloop and a blast. As Hicks, a very good contact hitter, weighing on Summers. 2-2. Swing at a foul off the plate area. It's still 2-2. And then Brian Baker, who was the guy who yesterday appeared in his third straight game and closed out the Rays 4-1 win, said one of the things that stands out to him is the importance of not focusing on one sport too early. He said you can develop all of your athletic skills by playing sports all the way through, and he did through high school. 2-2 again to Hicks. Swinging a ground ball the other way to third. Charging is Lee. In on the grass. Throws to first. Gets Hicks. Leadoff batter retired for the Rays. Down 3-1 in the sixth. It's nice to get that perspective from a major league athlete, but I think the things that especially Nick said apply. I think everybody watches Nick's every move because he's been such an important guy in the clubhouse, and he's earned the respect of his teammates the way he's performed, the way he's worked. Here's Chandler Simpson, left on left against Summers. And a pitch taken, a strike, 96, nothing and one. Chandler has walked, been caught stealing, and popped out.

0: was in that fourth where the Rays scored one, but left a lot on the board. They left the bases loaded. 0-1. Grounded weakly toward third, end on the grass and fielding Lee. Sets, throws, gets Simpson. Two down on bounce outs to Lee. Here in the sixth, Rays are down 3-1. All right, now the Rays are going to need a two-out rally, and it's Johnny DeLuca stepping in. Johnny was involved in one of those critical plays in the fifth inning that allowed Detroit to get their third run. It was a pop fly that fell between he and Richie Palacios for what was ruled a single. As a ground ball to short on two hops backhanded by McGonigal. He sets, throws, and gets DeLuca. And Summers now has gotten five outs. He's the pitcher of record. All three here in the sixth on the ground. Rays trail by a bloop and a blast at 3-1. Back to Detroit after this on the Rays Baseball Network.
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0: the 50-50 charity raffle for the next race home series, which begins Friday. Well, it's already open. Enter now to take advantage of early bird pricing and get 2-for-1 tickets before first pitch. This jackpot is sure to be a big one, so play now to get your best odds. The race home this coming weekend against San Diego.
1: Ian Seymour starts the sixth in the first pitch, popped to shallow center. Palacios out and calling this one clearly, and he goes up to make the catch on Eduardo Valencia. One pitch, one out for Ian Seymour. Here with a sixth for the Rays, down by a 3-1 score to the Tigers. Couple of notes as to what's going on in AAA Durham. Victor Mesa Jr. is going to start a rehab tomorrow for the Bulls. Jake Fraley began one tonight. And Jacob Melton, who's been off injured this year for AAA Durham, he came over in the Brandon Lau trade in that three-way deal with Houston. He's back on the field tonight. As a pitch inside a ball. And it's one ball, no strikes on lefty Zach McKinstry. 1-0 coming to the lefty Zach McKinstry from Ian Seymour. And a ground ball chop foul behind first. It's 1-1. In that game, there's also two new Durham Bulls. They're 22-year-old prospects who just got moved up to AAA. Caden Bodine is the catcher and one of the key pieces in the Shane Boz trade. And Xavier Isaac, boy, is it nice to see him moving up the ladder after all he went through. 1-1. Driven the other way towards shallow left. Over toward the line and in is Simpson. And he can't get there. It's off the netting. A foul ball. And into the seats. It's 1-2. Of course, if you didn't know this story, Xavier had a brain tumor removed last year that halted his season in AA. And he has bounced back by putting up pretty big numbers with Montgomery before earning his first AAA opportunity. 1-2. Pitch high for ball 2-2. He has raw power that you're just not going to find very often in the game. Someone compared him to like a minor league version of a Murakami this season in terms of what he's done. 2-2. Check swing. Did he go? No, says Quinn Wolcott at third. It's full on McKinstry. With one out of the sixth and the Rays trailing Detroit 3-1. And then Caden Bodine, he's got to be in the running for Rays Minor League Player of the Year right now. Talk about a meteoric rise. A pitch. Chopped on the ground towards second. Charging and fielding knee-high is Palacios. Underhand flip gets McKinstry. Two down in the sixth.
0: 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Furnishing your home has never been easier. I think, Neil, the fact that Xavier has gotten his strength back, I don't know what he went through to, in terms of zapping his energy, if he went through chemo or what he went through, I don't know. But just to know that that power is back is really, really good to hear about.
1: No doubt. 24 homers this year and also 18 stolen bases. It's a pitch high to Spencer Torkelson 1-0. And how about Bodine? Four different levels. The Rays don't usually move guys quickly. That shows how good he's been. The pitch. In there for a strike, 1-1, especially a catcher. And the numbers that he has put up this year. Everyone talks about how good his defensive skills are. He's driven in 90 runs in four levels. The pitch. Check swing, change up low. And Torkelson ahead of the count against Seymour. 2-1 in the sixth inning. 90 RBIs, and we still have, several weeks to go in the season. That's incredible at the minor league level because they play many fewer games. 2-1. Lifted in the air toward right field, straight away, jogging in and waiting now, Johnny DeLuca. He's under it to make the grab, and Ian Seymour, a nice bounce back here in the sixth. A 1-2-3 of Detroit. So we head to the seventh. Rays are down 3-1 to the Tigers. Can they bounce back in the late innings? Detroit's got a shaky pen. We'll find out when we return on the Rays Baseball Network.
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1: Rays down 3-1 in the seventh, Andy Freed.
0: Thank you very much, Neil. Here is Wagus back, who spent part of 24 with the Rays. And Cedric Mullins takes a cutter high ball one. Mullins, Palacios, and Wall starting to get a little late. Down only two runs, though. It's 3-1 Detroit. In the top of the seventh inning, Mullins takes down the middle strike called. Wagus back originally with the Blue Jays, parts of 19 and 20. Went to Japan, played with the famed Oryx Buffaloes. Used to be the Blue Wave back when Ichiro played for him. Swinging a pop-up out of play by Mullins down the left field line. One ball, two strikes with the Rays in 24, hurt through 25, and signed by the Tigers for this year. When he was with Oryx, they won the whole thing, the Japanese, they were the Japan Series champions. Big, tall right-hander. And he throws on 1-2 to Mullins. Low and outside, 2 balls, 2 strikes. What is Jacob, about 6'6 or so?
7: Mm-hmm.
0: Long and lanky. 2-2 the count. McGonagall, the shortstop, up the middle on Mullins. And the pitch swung on him in strike three. Change up down. And Mullins is retired.
1: 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Andy, I told you earlier that the Tigers' bullpen is shaky. Do you know they've lost 17 games this year when leading after six?
0: Wow.
1: That's hard to do.
0: That's a lot. Well, it's all the Rays can hope for right now. But the Rays aren't swinging it great tonight, at least at this point. Here's Palacios, spun on the ground to third, backhanded near the bag by Lee, and throws across to get him. Two men retired. And that'll leave it for Walls. What were the numbers you were telling me about the lower third of the Rays' order?
1: The three of them were a combined 1-for-39 entering the night.
0: So the optimist would say they're due for something.
1: Correct. That's kind of the way I thought.
0: Yeah. Two out, nobody on. Here's Walls. And they're a combined 0-for-8 with a walk tonight, the lower third. And Walls takes low and outside. Ball one. Taylor is flying to center and then grounded out in what was really the only inning with a scoring chance so far by the Rays. That was in the fourth. First the 1-0 to Walls. Taking high and outside 2-0. Rays got three hits plus a walk in the inning. And only scored one run. 2-0 to Walls. The stretch, and the Tiger right-hander comes to the plate low, and it's 3 balls, no strikes. Yandy Diaz on deck. A walk, just about as good as a hit here. Turn the lineup over, try to get the big boys up. 3-0. Walls takes top of the zone strike, and it is 3-1. I mean, Wagesbeck's big issue with the Rays was just being able to be healthy. That's kind of how his time with Toronto ended also. 3-1, but he's healthy now. And throws, Outside ball four. He walks the number nine man, which will bring up Yandy Diaz as the tying run.
1: Well, that'll also end 10 straight retired by Detroit pitching. There hadn't even been a ball hit out of the infield during that stretch since the bases were full.
0: Rays had an infield hit in the first, a walk in the second, a walk in the third. The rally that ended too early or too late, whatever you want to say, in the fourth, and then the 10 in a row. Chris Fetter, the pitching coach, will head to the mound. Meantime, visit Tampa Bay out-of-town scoreboard. Marlins tie the Red Sox 2-2. They go to the seventh in Miami. Yankees were down 2-0, and a Cody Bellinger three-run homer puts them in front 3-2. They're in the fifth inning of the Bronx. The Tigers have a left-hander, Tyler Holton, warming, presumably for Aranda if he were to bat in this inning. But first it'll be Waggis back against Yandy Diaz. But Yandy standing in as the tying run, and late in games is when Yandy has been at his best, hitting above 390 for the seventh inning on. Tiger pitching ruling the day to this point. And here's Diaz, watching walls at first. And Waggis back throws, taken all the way, and it's low, ball one. Now Diaz grounded to short, drawn a walk, and grounded to second. Now the stretch, first base side of the rubber, the pitch. Lifted high and foul, right side, and well out of play, into the twilight. One ball, one strike. The Detroit skyline started to light up with the sun setting behind the first base grandstand. One ball, one strike. The count to Yandy Diaz. Center fielder Clark well over towards right center field. And a throw to first. Yeah, you can think about sending walls, but Dylan Dingler has been throwing so well. It's like you don't want to have him thrown out with Yandy, the tying run to the play. I mean, what a weapon Dingler is. One ball, one strike. Here it comes. Swing and a foul straight back onto the screen, and it's 1-2. I mean, you can try to get him back one at a time. But I do think it just eliminates the opportunity for Walls to try to steal you. One ball, two strikes. The right side of the diamond is open here, with second baseman Torres towards the middle. And the pitch. In the dirt, blocked again beautifully by Dingler. Two balls, two strikes. I don't know if I've seen a better catch in the American League this year.
1: He's like a wall. He's like Salvador Perez in his heyday.
0: He does remind you a little of that. Kevin Kelly up in the Rays bullpen. With Holton warming in the Tiger pen. Now on 2-2, the pitch to Yandy. Look out, high and tight, it's 3-2. Well, now Walls will be running. Three balls, two strikes. Torkelson will continue to hold him on. Now they're trying to continue things in the seventh with two out. There goes Walls, the payoff pitch. Popped him up down the right field line. Torkelson, a long run, still going over to the tarp. And it's out of play. Full count still, 3-2. Yandy Diaz, 19 home runs, 72 runs batted in. You got to get it all to get it out here. Seeing Yandy for the years that we have, and he's looking to go right side. Walls runs the payoff pitch. Nope, grounded to short. Routine play for a charging McGonagall. He throws out Diaz, and the Rays are down to the last two tries. Credit to Waggis back, throws a scoreless inning against the Rays, and now it's 7th inning stretch time, with the Tigers leading the Rays 3-1 on the Rays Radio Network.
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1: The seventh inning stretch from Union Home Mortgage. They are the official mortgage partner with the Rays. It's Baez, then Clark, and then the top of the order for the Tigers. It's Max Clark who is the difference in this 3-1 game. Rays are down. Tigers, all their runs came in the fifth. 2 on a homer by Clark.
0: And then a couple of defensive mistakes by the Rays that inning loom very large at this point as well. And here is Javi Baez against Ian Seymour. The first pitch poured right in for a strike, and it's 0-1. A pop-up that seemed to be routine. Fell between Palacios and DeLuca, and then an error on Jonathan Aranda later on in the inning directly got the third run home. Late in games, that's enormous. Swing and a drive to the gap, right center field, into the open space, giving Chase Mullins. This one heads all the way to the wall, and Baez tearing around first on his way to second. He's going to try for third. Walls is thrown, not in time. A leadoff triple for Javi Baez. The first triple of the year for Javi Baez could not have been put in a better spot. It was a fastball down and away, and he put it directly between Mullins and DeLuca, and it is a long day's ride out towards right center field. It's a really good triples ballpark, and Baez proved that. So the infield has to come in with a man at third and nobody out in the seventh, and the Tigers already leading by 2 runs. And Seymour's pitch to Clark is sliced foul left side and into the middle deck. And 0-1. Clark with a 2-run home run to turn a deficit into a lead. He's also flying to center. Seymour to the letter high set. And he throws outside, a fake down to third, but back in there without a throw goes Baez. Chatting it up with Junior Caminero over there at third base. Junior and Walls and Palacios and Aranda all just behind the edge of the infield grass. Seymour home on 1-1. Grounded to first, foul. And home down the right field line. It's now 1-2. We've talked a lot about the strikeouts of Ian Seymour. You know, he struck out a bunch of Blue Jays last time he was out. The Blue Jays don't strike out much, but tonight he has only thinned 2 Tigers. And this is a time when you could really use the punch-up. 1 ball, 2 strikes. Now Seymour set. Here he throws. Fly ball foul down the left field line. Back into the crowd of 26,605. Seymour really hasn't thrown that many pitches. He is well within his range. I think the Rays will let him have it the rest of the way unless they were to come back and tie it up. See what happens. 1-2. Here he comes to Clark. Line to first, caught by Aranda, and there's one. That ball was smoked, and Aranda reached down into his right, backhanding it out of the air, and that's out number one.
1: Well, sometimes you need a little luck to get out a man a third, not out. You didn't get the strikeout, but fortunately you got the atom ball.
0: They said that ball was hit at 93. I thought it was 100 plus, but because the infield was shallow, it got to Aranda so quickly. Kyle Snyder comes to the mound with Gleyber Torres, the hitter due up. There's a tip of the out-of-town scoreboard. Both teams that the Rays are watching are currently in tie game. Astros come back to tie the Yanks. It's a 3-3 game in the fifth of the Bronx. Red Sox and Marlins are tied at two in the seventh inning in Miami. The Rays with a 3.5 game lead over New York coming in, and a 6-game lead over Boston coming in with 31 games remaining to the regular season. Snyder's slow walk back to the dugout, and here is Gleyber Torres. Always a tough out in these sort of spots. The infield has to remain in. Torres has singled to right, fouled on a good long running catch by DeLuca, and then struck out looking. Seymour's first pitch to the veteran. Taken, top of the zone strike. Slider on the outside, it's 0-1. Torres a much better hitter at home this year. 295 in his home yard. And the pitch taken too high. About 30 points better than his season average, which leads you to believe about 50 points better than what he does on the road. One ball, one strike. Tough out in this spot. Infield in, outfield fairly deep. Here it comes. Taken, strike two on the outside. One ball and two strikes. One and two to Torres. Open stance, deep in the box. Strong, powerful hitter. Seymour, third base out of the rubber, drops the arm and pitches, low and outside. It's 2-2. I tell you, it's amazing, and I know I can speak for you too, Neil. We both spent a lot of time in the minor leagues, and they tell us that the gap between AAA and the big leagues has never been larger than now. The pitches that big leaguers lay off with two strikes in the big leagues, I mean, just so different than what you see in the minors. Torres swings and fouls it away, and that's, I think, one of the big, big differences between pitching there and pitching here.
1: You could throw a bad pitch and it'll get you out of trouble. Here you have to throw a quality pitch and it still may not get you out.
0: Yeah. 2-2 to Torres, especially as these veterans have more and more age on them, more experience. Here comes Seymour to the plate. Swing and a miss. He struck him out. And that pitch, a slider just above the top of the zone. There's two men away. And now the infield can go back.
1: Well, that was the opposite of what I said, because that was a bad slider that spun above the strike zone, and guess what? It was so bad that Gleyber Torres swung beneath it.
0: He did, and now can he bear down and get Lee and keep the Rays down by only two runs? Here is Hal Yu Lee, and the first pitch to him. Popped up high and foul, back to the right and out of play. It's 0-1. He is lined to first, he is bounced to short, and he is struck out against Seymour. One of just the three punch-outs so far by Ian. Looks like any out, any way, he can get right here. Just to keep the Rays in the game. On 0-1, taken strike two on the inside, 0-2. So now they're a strike away from getting out of it. After the leadoff triple by Baez. Seymour shakes off Hicks once, now nods yes. Going to work on that bubble gum. As he takes a deep breath and pitches, it's just inside. Good pitch down and in just off the edge. And again, a big league hitter lays off that. I don't know how they do it. It's 1-2. And again, Seymour, the left-hander, comes to the plate. Outside badly this time, 2-2. You'd prefer not to see McGonagall next. He's in the on-deck area. From 0-2 to 2 balls, 2 strikes. The late runs you give up are hard to get back, and Seymour walked the tight wire. He pitches to Lee. Line drive left field, base set. He falls off the tight wire. Hal Yu Lee drives home Javi Baez, and the Tigers just give the Rays a dagger of a run. It is 4-1.
1: Two out, two strikes, and just left the changeup in the middle of the plate.
0: And that just made it really, really hard. Now the Rays down 4-1. And up steps McGonagall. Boy, he came so far and so close. McGonagall grounds one to the hole right side. Palacios to his left. spins around, falls down, throws to first in time to retire the side. But a pitch too late as the Tigers add on. And now we go to the eighth. 4-1 Detroit on the Rays Radio Network.
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1: Baez goes from left field to short, and Ben Malgieri in the game in Gleyber Torres' spot in the order. And he, again, is in left. Check out the Dex Home Plate Club, where you can sit just steps behind the action. 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A lot of work to do, still doable. Tigers have had some bullpen meltdowns, but the Rays are down 4-1 as they bat in the eighth.
0: Tyler Holton, the Weevil call of the bullpen, will pitch to Aranda. In the thick part of the Rays order. And first one is grounded on a hop to first. Back to his left, Torkelson flips to Holton. One pitch, one out. Well, the Rays haven't helped themselves tonight. Only one real scoring chance, plus two defensive plays in the same inning that should have been made that were not. And then getting that close to getting out of a runner at third, no out jam in the seventh, but the Tigers at the last moment get a run in. And they've got full control of the game. Caminero waiting on the first one by Tyler Holton. And he takes outside ball one. Well, the Yanks go ahead 5-3 against Houston. And Boston and Miami still tied at 2 in the eighth on her glance over at the visit Tampa Bay out of town scoreboard. Caminero singled and scored the only run of the night by the Rays. He takes breaking ball strike, and it's 1-1. He had an infield single in the first. A smash to left and scored on the infield hit by DeLuca, and a pop to second. The bats are quiet tonight against the Tiger team that had not been pitching well, but you wouldn't know it. I'm watching this one. Junior swings and misses at a changeup below the zone, and it's 1-2. Every so often, these Tigers still look like the team that could still make a run. They're a winning streak away from still being in it. In the American League Central and the wild card race, the last wild card spot is about as open as you can get. Bunch of sub-500 teams clawing for it. 1-2 to Caminero, hit on a hop to second. Right there, Hyun-Yu Lee throws on to first, and two men down. And that'll leave it for Liam Hicks. Tigers on August the 14th had a half-game lead in the last wild card spot and one game under 500. But since then, they've lost 9 of their last 10 games. They're now 4 back of the last wild card spot. Not an insurmountable deficit. And Hicks takes outside ball one. During that time where they have cratered, the Tigers have an ERA just under 5.5, and allowing 19 homers, they have allowed hardly anything tonight. Hicks lines a base hit towards right center field. Hits on the ground and cut off on the gap by Clark, and a base hit for Liam Hicks. Two-out single brings up Chandler Simpson.
1: Andy, since Hicks's last hit, that's the first ball to reach the outfield by a Rays hitter.
0: I believe it. It's just been a lot of soft contact tonight by the Rays.
1: But you're a Chandler hit away from getting the tying run up.
0: That's it. Here's Chandler Simpson. He was walked, but otherwise 0 for 2 and hitless tonight. And first one to him, slow ground ball back to the mound. Holton has, turns, throws the first, that's it. Rays are done, no runs a hit, and they'll be down to the last three outs. We go to the bottom of the eighth, 4-1 Detroit on the Rays Radio Network.
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0: strike pitch.
1: Swung on, hit high in the air and deep to right field. Will this stay in the yard? DeLuca to the wall, and it's gone. The one issue for Ian Seymour lately has been the home run ball. And the standout prospect, Max Clark, hits just his second major league homer. It's lefty on lefty. And the Tigers have their first lead of the series at 2-1.
2: And now it's Detroit up 4-1 as we go to the bottom of the eighth at Comerica Park in Detroit. We will have a lot to talk about, as always, on the Rays Radio postgame show. We hope that you will call in via the Spectrum fan line. The postgame fan line is presented by Spectrum. 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Same score as last night, guys. Hopefully the Rays can turn it around in the ninth.
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3: Dylan Dingler leads off the last of the eighth for the Tigers and takes a slider strike. 80th pitch of the night for Ian Seymour, and he is on the hook. No balls, one strike. Of course, he's got no run support. Well, one run of support tonight. Pitch is bounced in. And 1-1 to Dingler. So tonight comes down to not a whole lot of offense, a couple defensive mistakes, and just getting beat. One ball, one strike. And the Tigers, if they were to win, would clinch the season series against the Rays. He pops one up high in the air down the right field line. Aranda sprinting over to the sidewall, over the tarp, and it lands onto the tarp. Foul ball. One ball, one strike. Tigers took all three from the Rays in St. Petersburg. And on the verge of splitting the first two games of this series. Kenley Jansen, the possible Hall of Fame closer, is warming up for the Tigers. 1-2 to Dingler. And Seymour sets and throws. Swing and a miss. He struck him out. A changeup down. And there's the first out of the eighth inning. Four Ks now for Seymour. And it'll bring up Eduardo Valencia. He has struck out, single to right, and popped to second. Big, strong right-hand batter. Single on a pitch up around his head, his second time up tonight, as this one has swung on and fouled straight back, 0-1. Seymour shakes to Liam Hicks. Now says he's ready to go. One out, base is empty. Infield plays Valencia to pull, and this one is waved at and missed, and it is 0-2. So two strikes for the big, powerful catcher. So many new players for the Tigers because of injury. Valencia taps it out in front of the plate. Fair or foul? Nope, foul ball. Home plate umpire Paul Clemens with a correct call. That thing was in a place where it looked like it was fair for a moment. Tigers, with all these young players, they've had four different players get their first hit in their first Major League Baseball plate appearance this season alone. Interestingly enough, the way it laid out, Valencia's first big league hit was a homer. Malgeri's was a single. McGonigal's was a double. And Brett Callahan's was a triple. The pitch to Valencia, way down and missed. He struck him out on a changeup away. Five Ks for Seymour and two out of the eighth. It'll leave it for Zach McKinstry. What's interesting about it even more is that that's not the first time something like that has happened in Tiger history, at least very, very close to. 1963. Willie Horton, Alan Cook, Don Wirt, and Gates Brown all had their first big league hits in their first plate appearances as McKinstry lines one to right and DeLuca there to make the catch. And they went single, double, double homer. Baseball's an odd game. We're done with eight. We go to the ninth. Last chance coming for the Rays, trailing the Tigers 4-1 on the Rays Radio Network.
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1: 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Kenley Jansen with 492 major league saves, I guess, has the right to ask for a little help on the mound before he gets started. His last outing, he gave up a couple of home runs for the Pirates and blew a game in the ninth inning. Will lightning strike twice within the same week? Rays are certainly hoping so. They're down 4-1 as we get set to start the ninth, but Jansen first has to finish his warm-up tosses, and he's waiting for a little mound work.
3: You know, Ian Seymour didn't like that third base side of the mound earlier on today. Here comes the grounds crew. That game that Neil mentioned in Pittsburgh, a walk-off by Brandon Lau against Jansen, which had happened before when Brandon was with the Rays and Jansen was with the Red Sox late in the 21 season. If I'm not mistaken, Brandon hit a walk-off at Tropicana Field against Kenley Jansen. He's now 38 years old. They've gotten the hard room out, and they are rebuilding the area in front of the rubber. They swept away to create a fairly large divot at the area in front of the entire rubber, mostly on the third base side. But I think more pitchers should do this. I mean, it's not great that it's a delay in the action, but shouldn't just have to be a 38-year-old potential Hall of Famer to get it if you don't like it. Why don't we pause also for station identification on the Tampa Bay Rays Radio Network.
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8: 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It's your place in Rays history.
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1: Boston Platt and Sam Wells and Tim Rapone somewhere, and Chris Miller and Becca Carney making up Rays Radio on this Tuesday night, and the Tigers lead 4-1, and now Kenley Jansen gets ready to go in the bottom of the, in the top of the ninth. The Tigers up by three, and ball one outside to Johnny DeLuca. The Rays needed a late in the game miracle to come back, down 4-1. It's been an incredibly quiet night by this Rays offense. The pitch to DeLuca. Long drive deep to left. Down the line it goes, hooking to the pole, and it's foul. Might be the best drive of the night hit by a Ray, but it ended up foul. One ball, one strike. Meantime, Astros come back to tie the Yankees 5-5. Two-run homer by Jeremy Peña on the visit Tampa the out-of-town scoreboard. And bottom eight, Boston and Miami tied at two. The pitch to DeLuca. Fastball too low. 2-1 on the fastball by Jansen, which used to ride into the high 90s with all kind of cut to it. That one at 92, just above the knees. 2-1. Got the little quiver in the body as now he comes to the high set. And a pitch popped up foul off the end of the bat, straight back, and it's 2-2. DeLuca, who grew up a Dodger fan, no doubt spent many a day watching Jansen closing games out for the Dodgers. Rays need two base runners to have a chance to get up the tying run. Now the 2-2 pitch to DeLuca. Fouled right out of the mitt of the catcher Dingler. Two balls, two strikes. DeLuca, Mullins, Palacios two up. The Rays would need to get back to the top of the order to have a chance today in this ninth inning. They need base runners in the worst way. Mallum 2-2. Swinging a high, towering fly ball to left. But under it, settling is Malgeri, in from the warning track to catch it. And there's the first out of the ninth inning.
2: Well, Jansen has given up 7 home runs this year in just under 35 innings pitched. That's a ton for a guy pitches at the back end of games, and he got away with a mistake there. Hopefully he makes a couple more.
1: He might have gotten away with two of them in that sequence. Now Cedric Mullins, he's down to the final two outs. And the first pitch to him, and that's a cutter of the knees over the outside, called a strike, and it's 0-1. The Rays have one hit after the fourth inning today. The offense has gone quiet on this Tuesday night in Detroit. Mullins takes a breaking ball, strike two over the outside, it's 0-2. We think two of their hits tonight are infield singles. They've been walked 4 times. They have a double by Hicks that should have been ruled a single and an error. They just haven't driven anything today. 0-2 the count, and when you got to win 1-0, it almost never happens. And now an 0-2 outside, 1-2. I mean, Seymour would be the losing pitcher, but I don't think he pitched particularly bad tonight. The home run ball, though, did jump up and bite him again, and that has been an issue, this time with a man aboard that turned the game around. Now the 1-2 to the waiting Mullins. Up and outside. 2 balls, 2 strikes. Jansen swivels at the hip. Swivels again. Lowers the arms. And throws on 2-2. Inside corner. Strike 3 called. 2 down. Two out, no one on in the top of the ninth inning. And a Tiger team that's had all kind of pitching issues lately, you would never know it on this particular night. Last chance is Richie Palacios. And the Rays can only hope that the Astros and the Marlins can help out. And the first pitch to Palacios, driven deep and foul, down the right field line, well up. And landing just off the facing of the second deck. No balls, one strike to Richie. The base is loaded, one out spot in the fourth. that Jackson Job got out of. Probably a turning point tonight. Slider is outside. It's one ball, one strike. Rays had Job on the ropes. He had thrown 31 pitches in the inning. And they could only get the one run. 1-1. Here now the pitch. Palacios swings and misses at the slider. It's 1-2. Again, tomorrow we join you at 12:30. An afternoon game here, what is looking like a rubber match. 1-10 first pitch. Troy Melton has been outstanding. A 170 ERA for the Tigers. The Rays countering with Freddy Peralta. The Rays have been encouraged with. We'll need them to be good tomorrow afternoon. So the chance to win the series. Now the 1-2 coming into Palacios. Swing and a pulled foul. Rays also have lost three straight series. I mean, you'd always like to sweep and try to avoid being swept, but losing three straight series this time of year, while it's not lethal, it does balance out what had been an incredibly good run by the Rays. Now down to the last chance. 1-2 to Palacios. Jansen throws. Popped him up. Third base side. Heading into foul ground is the third baseman, McGonagall. He's there to make the catch. And the ball game is over. And the Rays go very, very, very all too quietly tonight in Detroit as they drop it by the final score of 4-1. Here are the final totals for the victorious Tigers who win the season series against the Rays. 4 runs, 8 hits, no errors, and 5 men left for the Rays. 1 run, 5 hits, 1 error, and they left 7. The winning pitcher is Drew Summers, his first big league win. He goes to 1-3, but lost to Ian Seymour, 9-5. Kenley Jansen, his 16th save of the year. The time of the game was 2 hours and 27 minutes in front of a crowd of 26,605. All right, well, let's turn our attention now to the postgame show, and we'll get started by welcoming in, as always, Chris Adams-Wall, who will be hosting it in just a bit. And we start with our Crown Automotive keys to the game. Crown Automotive, better way to buy for over 50 years, an official car and truck dealer of the Rays since the beginning. Chris, kind of a bummer of the night. What do you got for...
0: Yeah, I think that's probably the right word for tonight, Andy. It was a bit of a bummer, especially when Johnny DeLuca gets that RBI single in the fourth. And I thought after that the Rays were probably going to win tonight, but that was the only run that they got. And as we know, it's really hard to win a game when it's 1-0 at the big league level. And, I mean, that was it. Ian Seymour, he made really one mistake, giving up that 2-run home run to Max Clark and then a couple of defensive issues. But the Rays' offense went missing. It went quiet, however you want to describe it, and that is my key to the game. What do you say, Neil?
2: I'm going to go with strike zone judgment. I think the Rays, generally speaking, have been pretty good about swinging at strikes and not chasing. But after they scored that run, they had the bases loaded, and I think they could have had walks to both Palacios and Walls. Both of them, I think, helped out Jackson Job in that spot, and that could have been a huge inning. And I think in large part it was due to strike zone judgment.
1: Yeah, there's no question. I mean, that could have been a 3-run inning with the top of the order coming up, and who knows what would have happened there. So I hear what both of you guys are saying. Well, I'll try to take my own advice because I'm pretty bummed out right now, but I'll just say perspective has to be the key at this point. Not a great night for the Rays, but they still have a chance to win a series tomorrow. That's about all I got. The Rays just did not play well enough to win the game today. Chris, what do you got for play of the game?
0: Yeah, tonight's Dreamfinders Homes play of the game is going to go to Max Clark for that big 2-run home run that essentially won the game tonight for the Tigers and really swung the momentum. 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And you can join Daniel in the winner's circle. Daniel won a Junior Caminero signed ball earlier this season. So you might as well send us a tweet, right?
1: Yeah, I think that sounds like a very good idea. 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That's 1-888-388-0957. The postgame show starts in just a moment. Now for Neil Solons, for Al Rosenberg, Cody Hansen, our entire Rays radio crew, I'm Andy Fried in Detroit. inviting you to stay tuned. Not only do we have a day game tomorrow, but we got the postgame show coming up next on the Rays Radio Network.
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And welcome into the Rays Radio postgame show, everybody. I'm Chris Adams Wall with Cody Haynes back at our network studios. And unfortunately, your Tampa Bay Rays are back in the loss column. A 4-1 defeat tonight at the hands of the Detroit Tigers, a team that

0: And Liam Hicks doubled. Max Clark, the youngster out there, misread it on the bounce. And so, just like that, the Rays had runners at second and third for Chandler Simpson, who's been one of the hottest hitters in baseball since the midway point of the season. He pops out in foul ground to the third baseman, Howie Lee. And then Johnny DeLuca comes through with that RBI single. And just like that, it was 1-0 Tampa Bay. Then Cedric Mullins walked, so the Rays did have the bases loaded and one out. But Richie Palacios struck out looking, and Taylor Walls grounded out three unassisted, swung at a pitch that was probably ball four, so that would have made it 2-0. But the Rays would have to settle for one, and unfortunately, that was the only run that they ended up with tonight. The Tigers, meanwhile, finally got to Ian Seymour in the bottom of the fifth. They got a leadoff hit from Spencer Torkelson. Then Javi Baez reached on a fielder's choice with the 6-4 putout to get Torkelson at second. And that brought up Max Clark. And Max Clark got into one to deep right field. And it just got out by a few rows. It was his first home run at Comerica Park. And just like that, it was 2-1 Tigers. Then there was the high popper out to shallow right. Miscommunication between Johnny DeLuca, the right fielder, and Richie Palacios, the Rays' second baseman. That ball drops, a base hit for Gleyber Torres. And after Howie Lee strikes out against Seymour, it was Kevin McGonigal putting one in play on the ground. And Jonathan Aranda at first could not make the play. Deflected off his glove as he tried to range for it. And that led to the third Tigers run of the ball game. Then in the seventh, it was an RBI single from Howie Lee after a leadoff triple from Javi Baez, and Seymour almost wiggled out of that. But unfortunately, Howie Lee's RBI single was the fourth and final run of the contest. I guess the good news is the Rays used only two pitchers tonight. Legumina, 2 1/3. Ian Seymour, 5 2/3 innings. Seymour falls to 9-5 on the year. He allows 4 runs, only 3 of them earned on 7 hits over 5 2/3 frames. Not a terrible start at all, and he didn't walk anybody. And Ian Seymour is usually good for a solid outing, shall we say, when he's in the zone, and he was tonight. And I think it was a pretty strong outing. 5 strikeouts also. The Rays offense just kind of MIA once again, as it has been since they got back from the West Coast. Did a little bit better last night, right? Getting to the 4 runs. They saw Jonathan Aranda hit his 16th tank of the season. But tonight, just the 1 run, and they go just 1-for-4 with runners in scoring position. They left 7 men on base. And the top two guys, Yandy Diaz and Jonathan Aranda, combined for an 0-for-7 performance. Yandy did reach on a walk, and Chandler Simpson didn't have a hit. He went 0-for-3, so that's pretty rare for him. He also got on base thanks to a walk. Taylor Walls 0-for-2, Richie Palacios 0-for-4, Cedric Mullins 0-for-3, and we mentioned Simpson. Liam Hicks and Junior Caminero had 4 hits combined, 2 each. But again, not enough tonight. The Rays do lose 4-1, the final score. Same score we had last night, only flipped, as the Rays won yesterday 4-1. Tigers win tonight 4-1. And now it's really up to the Astros and the Marlins. Hopefully they can help out the Rays this evening. Bottom of the ninth in Miami. It's 2-2 between the Marlins and the Boston Red Sox. Bottom of the seventh in New York City. It's 5-5 between the Yankees and the Houston Astros. So let's go Houston, let's go Miami, and let's go to our first break here on the Rays Radio postgame show. When we come back, we will hear from you on the Spectrum fan line, 1-888-388-0957. That's 1-888-388-0957. The postgame fan line is presented by Spectrum. Built for big moments, here for game day. We'll see if the Rays can still win this series tomorrow afternoon. But let's go to a break. When we come back, we'll get to your calls. We'll hear from Rays manager Kevin Cash and others. So stick around. We are just getting started. You're listening to the Rays Radio postgame show on the Rays Baseball Network.
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8: 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I'm Chris Adams-Wall with Cody Haynes back at our network studios. And your Tampa Bay Rays are losers tonight, 4-1 in Detroit. So this three-game series is now all square at a game apiece. And the Tigers have now won the regular season series. Remember, they swept the Rays back at Tropicana Field in June, and so they now lead this series 4-1 during the regular season, but it's okay. Rays are still 78-54. The Tigers are just 62-70, and that was only their second win in their last 11 games, but they're still alive for a playoff spot because almost everybody is still alive for a playoff spot in the American League. The Rays offense, though, just did not do quite enough tonight. Just one run on five hits. They made the game's lone error also. And the Tigers got a big go-ahead two-run homer from Max Clark. Then some miscommunication from Richie Palacios and Johnny DeLuca led to a third run. That and Jonathan Aranda's error, and then How You Lee's RBI single with two outs in the seventh really put the game to bed, and it was Kenley Jansen closing it out at 38 years young, his 17th save of the season, and the Tigers do get that 62nd victory of the year. But look, the Rays, 78-54, still in very good shape. The only thing that's scary is the fact that the Red Sox and Yankees play in their division. If the Rays were in the AL Central or the AL West somehow, well, they'd be in great position right now. We wouldn't even have to think about whether they were going to get the one seed or not, but that's just the way it is. That's life in the American League East. But before we get to your calls on the Spectrum fan line at 1-888-388-0957, why don't we send it back to Detroit and hear from Rays manager Kevin Cash.
9: Fortunate ending there in the fifth with the homer, the pop-up that fell in, and then the error by Aranda.
10: Yeah, that's the way I saw it. I mean, they got the home run on a breaking ball, left kind of middle. Other than that, I thought Ian threw the ball really, really well. His stuff was good. He was efficient, finished the game for us, which is really beneficial. But just not our day at the plate.
9: Just like about the bulk innings, I know the length he gave you, but anything else stand out about the way he went out at one?
10: I thought he mixed well. I mean, they had an aggressive approach, and he used it to his advantage to get some soft contact in there and kind of keep the rhythm in his pitching. And, you know, again, gave us a chance to win. 3-1 ball game. We got to be able to put some more runs on the board.
9: one of those opportunities came in the fourth. DeLuca drove in the run. You had the bases loaded. Just didn't get any more runs across
10: there. Yeah, we probably didn't have our best at bats right there. I mean, Job's a very talented pitcher with really good stuff. He had thrown 5-6 balls in a row, and, you know, I felt like we kind of helped him out a little bit by expanding out of the zone, maybe trying to do too much. That's a byproduct of guys in the lineup really caring, wanting to come through for their teammates. It just didn't come today.
9: The rest of the way, just one hit offensively. What about the looks they gave out of the bullpen that maybe slowed you guys down from a lineup perspective?
10: I mean, those guys are nasty. I mean, Summers is really tough on righties and lefties. You know how Holden, how good he is. So they did a good job of mixing and matching and just being efficient, attacking our hitters with a lot of first pitch strikes.
11: Seymour had 5 strikeouts, no walks, continuing a really good trend he has in that ratio. Talk about that.
10: Yeah, I mean, look, he gets strikeouts because he's got a 4-pitch mix. He's deceptive, and he commands the baseball really, really well. He's generally putting himself in pitcher counts as opposed to hitter counts, and then you'll see some guys expand with 2 strikes when he goes out of the zone.
11: And Seth Casey did a really good job.
10: Oh, he was outstanding. Yeah, legs was incredible, very efficient, really good velocity. Zipped to the fastball, came into the game pretty fresh with 4 days down, and really picked us up in a big way going out for that third inning and getting an out or 2 there.
9: I know he finished the rest of the game, but I'm assuming Caminero was okay after that ball, foul ball off the foot.
10: Yeah, he's fine.
8: And that was Rays manager Kevin Cash. Had a lot of good things to say about Ian Seymour tonight. By the way, Ian Seymour, 38 strikeouts this month. That is tied for the most in the American League. He has had a fantastic month of August, and I do think that he's a guy that the Rays will probably use should they get to the postseason. I mean, Ian Seymour strikes me as a guy that could possibly get you out of a bases-loaded, nobody-out jam when the game's on the line. Maybe the season is even on the line, just because he has that swing and miss stuff, and when he's in the zone, he's a really tough pitcher. Jackson Job on the other side for Detroit, he was really good. 4 1/3 innings, just 1 run allowed. He did walk 3, 4 hits, 4 strikeouts. Drew Summers was awesome, though. He faced 5 batters from the 5th to the 6th and retired all of them. Then we got to see Jacob Waggish back again, just in case you'd forgotten about him. The former Ray had a scoreless inning tonight. Tyler Holton did his thing, and then Kenley Jansen, of course, closed it out for his 17th save of the season. Why don't we open up the Spectrum fan line, though, for the first time tonight, 1-888-388-0957, and we will begin with Ted in Sarasota. Good evening, Ted.
12: Hey, how are you doing? Can you hear me?
8: I'm all right. How are you?
12: I'm just doing okay, even with the Rays loss. Yeah, I'm a big Rays fan. I had season tickets the last 2 years, not this year. But anyhow, sometimes I have to listen to the game on the radio, and that was the story tonight. And I'm not going to mention names of announcers, but again, sometimes they seem to lose track of where they are. Tonight they were blabbering about Dolly Parton and her death and some weird connection to the Rays, which really didn't mean anything. And right when we had a 1-run lead, that guy Clark hit a 2-run home run, and it was there. They were talking about Dolly Parton, and then another announcer said, "Oh, we're only down a run, and Detroit has a really weak bullpen." It's like, did they forget that the Detroit swept us at the trough? I mean, where are these guys? It was just like their heads aren't in the game. They say stupid things. I'm sorry.
8: All right, Ted. Well, we're sorry that you feel that way. Look, Andy and Neil do an unbelievable job, and Dolly Parton passed away today. That was big news, no doubt about it. And she's an icon. I think she has almost universal acclaim, like across the board. Think of anybody that's ever existed, and I do think that she's probably up there, like very, very, very few detractors. And look, baseball broadcasts on the radio, they're supposed to be fun, and they stay on top of everything. So I'm sorry if you felt like they were getting away from the game, but look, baseball on the radio, again, they're not just going to give you the play-by-play, they're going to try to entertain also. It's what Dave Wills used to say. We're here to educate and to entertain, and we're sorry you didn't enjoy it all that much, but I can almost guarantee you, you probably would have enjoyed it more had the Rays played a little bit better tonight, right? Because they only got one run, and they are still going through a frustrating stretch right now. Thankfully, they don't have to play the Baltimore Orioles again. I don't think that the Rays forgot about the fact that the Tigers did sweep them at Tropicana Field, which is a great point by you, because that definitely happened, and that was a little bit of a wake-up call. But this team is just so even-keeled that even though they're going through a little bit of a lull, I wouldn't really call it a skid necessarily, because, look, they won the last two games coming into tonight. And if they win again tomorrow, I think we'll just kind of say, all right, well, that was just one of those games where, to quote Rays manager Kevin Cash, not our night at the plate. And even though those nights have been a lot more frequent as of late, this team is going to be just fine, I think. If they can pitch, even like they did tonight, they just need to score a little bit more. Say four runs, for instance, which is exactly what they did last night, and they had a really well-pitched game from Drew Rasmussen, and he's kind of the key, right? You get to the postseason, he's probably your game one starter, I would think. A tone setter. I mean, if he continues to win his starts, if there is any doubt, why wouldn't you go with him? He's won seven consecutive starts, and if he can get that game one win, hopefully that sets the tone for the rest of the series. We still got a long way to go. I think we only have, what, 30 games left this season, though. I believe tonight was game 132 on the 2026 slate. Season ends September 27th. It is now August 25th, so yeah, about a month. So hopefully the Rays can get that win in the finale tomorrow and then focus everything on the Padres, who are coming to town for a three-game series on Friday. But cheer up, Ted. It's going to be okay. Hopefully the Rays will rebound for you tomorrow. We'll go to another break here on the show, though. When we come back, we'll hear from Ian Seymour, and we will continue to take your calls on the Spectrum fan line at 1-888-388-0957. And we're back after this on the Rays Baseball Network.
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8: Welcome back to the Rays Radio postgame show, everybody. Rays fall to the Tigers in game two of their three-game set in Detroit tonight, 4-1, the final score. Ian Seymour was saddled with the loss, just his fifth of the season. He's now 9-5 with a 4.21 ERA, but he actually had a pretty decent outing, I thought. 5 2/3 frames, 4 runs, 3 of them earned, 7 hits, no walks, and the 5 strikeouts. And if you missed it, his 38 strikeouts this month are tied for first in the American League. That's during the month of August. Let's hear from Ian Seymour before we open up the Spectrum fan line once again at 1-888-388-0957. The lefty is standing by out at Comerica Park in Detroit. So we'll send it back up there. Here is Rays lefty, Ian Seymour.
9: I mean, just kind of a frustrating inning there to the home run. The ball kind of drops in. The error just kind of scores the extra run there. Just sum up the kind of frustration that inning was in the fifth.
2: I was more so frustrated with the pitch to Clark than anything. I guess just something I've been working on and didn't make the right pitch there in the right spot. So that was my frustration, was just on the execution to him there. And one big swing was the difference in the game.
9: You've gotten ahead on guys. Are you talking about just kind of that put away pitch of really trying to get guys out once you do get ahead?
2: Mm-hmm. Yeah, I mean, I thought from an execution standpoint early, I was pretty solid tonight. It's just ultimately two mis-executed pitches, the one to Baez and the one to Clark, were the difference. So
9: similar with Lee, too. You had him two strikes there to try to get, obviously the add-on run doesn't matter at this point, but just to try to get them to only a 3-1 lead at that point.
2: Yeah, I mean, it was more the execution to Baez that let him get to third base with nobody out than the execution to Lee there that I was disappointed with. So yeah, just some stuff to work on.
9: We do talk about, though, the progress you made. Didn't issue any walks. You did have the strikeouts. How proud were you of the innings you were able to eat, save the bullpen, and at least finish this thing out for the guys?
2: Yeah, I mean, if I'm going to give up the lead, I might as well finish it out so the bullpen's fresh, you know. So.
21: And you had the 5 strikeouts, which Ryan touched on, 5 strikeouts with 0 walks, and that continues a really strong trend that you had. Talk about how satisfying that is and how you can build off that.
2: Yeah, I mean, it's showing that the process that of the things that we've been working on are successful in some areas, but obviously with the runs allowed over the past month or so, there's still a good room for improvement.
8: And that was Ian Seymour, and you can hear the disappointment in his voice today, but again, I don't think he's the reason that the Rays lost today. I mean, if the Rays play a little bit better defensively, it's probably still a 2-1 game, and who knows if that changes the fact that the Tigers got their fourth run. But maybe it's a 2-1 game. Maybe the Rays can scrap together another run, tie that thing up. I don't know, but they only scored one run tonight. That was the big key for me, but it's going to happen. It'll probably happen again between now and the end of the season. Speaking of the end of the season, Boston has taken a 3-2 lead in Miami. Yeah. Bottom of the 10th. Miami, though, has runners at first and second with one out. Kyle Stowers is at the plate. And Wyatt Olds is on the mound for the Red Sox. Yeah, O-L-D-S. Olds against Stowers. We'll try to keep you updated. Oh, and the Yankees took a 6-5 lead against the Astros, who just scored to tie the game in the eighth. It's now 6-6 in the Bronx. Some good games. Dodgers and Braves are in the top of the eighth. They're tied, too, at 3-3. Possible NLCS preview there. But let's open up the Spectrum fan line again, 1-888-388-0957. And let's go to Scott in Nebraska. Hello, Scott.
22: Hello, Scott. Hey, Chris. Thanks for taking my call. I just calling to spread some positivity here. You and Chris, and I mean you and Andy and Neil, do a great job with the broadcast, and really appreciate that. And the Rays are going to get hot. They're going to hold off the Yankees. It's a different team. We're going to do it this year, and we're going to win the series tomorrow. We're going to get things rolling again. This team's just different. So, just trying to spread some positivity tonight. Thanks for taking my call.
8: We love it, Scott, and thanks so much for the kind words. Look, it's a big ballpark there in Comerica Park. Maybe that's what Freddie Peralta needs. He will start tomorrow. And who knows, maybe he can go 7 innings again. I liked what I saw for the most part up in Baltimore, save for that one rocky inning where he ran into Pete Alonso. But, yeah, Freddy Peralta did go seven innings his last time out. Now, the Rays will have their work cut out for them tomorrow because the guy on the other side for the Tigers, and Troy Melton, is having an amazing season. 25-year-old is 7-2 with a 1.70 ERA in 15 starts. But I think Freddy Peralta's due for a really good start. And hopefully the Rays can get the bats going again and make for a happy flight back to St. Petersburg. They'll have a much-deserved off day on Thursday, and then they can get ready for the Padres. But thanks again for the call, Scott. Let's go next to Ross in St. Pete. Hello, Ross.
1: Hey, hello, Chris. Thanks for taking my call. Yeah, similar to Scott, I mean, you know, I know sometimes a little negative, but tonight, I mean, I got to, you know, agree with a couple of points. I mean, these games are going to happen. 30 games left. They were due to, I mean, the Tigers were, I mean, they were on a seven-game skid. Eventually, they're going to reverse that. It just didn't happen tonight. They can come back tomorrow, take the series, and come back home, you know, with their head high. Second, you know, like he said, Rasmussen, I agree. He should be the number one in the playoffs. I mean, the man's a rock. Really should get some Cy Young consideration. I know Cease and Hitler are going to get most of the votes, though. But the only thing I really like to see is, you know, the Rays, 3/5 of the last 30 would be ideal, but I would say 4/7, which I think is like 0.57 winning percentage. I think the big thing for this team is making sure they take the division, because if not, I think it's going to be shaved to 2020. And this will get a little negative. 2022, 2023, if it's going to be a three-game set, sometimes this team takes a little bit to get rolling, and then they can be a nightmare for teams. So I think they need a best-of-five at minimum. The best-of-three format just doesn't really play to their strengths sometimes, I think. So that's kind of my hope, is that over these last 30 games remaining, they get the majority of them and maintain a lead. I mean, the Red Sox and the Yankees are going to do what they want, but, you know, ultimately got to just focus on who's ahead. So with that, I'll let you go and have a good night. Bye.
8: All right. Thanks very much, Ross. And I agree with you wholeheartedly on just about everything you said just there. I do think if the Rays want to make a deep run in the postseason, they're going to want to win the American League East. That's just, that seems obvious, but it's true. And I think it's because the only two times that they've made the playoffs and played in that wild card series, it did not go well. Not only that, they scored just one run across two games in both of those series, 2022 at Cleveland, 2023 at home against Texas. If you win the division, guess what? You don't have to play the wild card series. And sure, there's examples of teams getting swept in the first round there, in the division series rather. Teams who got either the one or the two seed and they just didn't show up in the division series. That was the 2023 Baltimore Orioles. They got swept by the Texas Rangers after the Rangers took care of the Rays. I don't really see that happening with this team. I think they're too good at home. And I do think that their pitching has been that good. I mean, we also have to remember, they continue to have the best record in the American League. So even after a game like tonight, when everybody's frustrated, we all need a little bit of perspective, right? 78-54. And I've heard Andy say this before. We need to enjoy this. We really do. Because a season like this one does not come around all that often. Just think about how you felt about this team at the start of the season, maybe even before the start of the season, and think about where they are now. You would have been blown away if I told you that they were going to be 78-54 on August 25th, and three games up on the New York Yankees for the American League East division. So remember, try to enjoy the journey just a little bit. Because again, seasons like these, they don't come around very often. Sure, 2021 was fun. 2020 was great. 2008 was maybe the best of them. But the Rays really have a chance to do something special this season, and they already have done something special. Because I think just about everybody had them finishing in last place in this division. Toronto had just gone to the World Series. They came to within two outs of winning the World Series. Everybody loves the Yankees and Aaron Judge, right? They just it's a foregone conclusion that they're going to be in it. The Red Sox, they made the playoffs last season, so everybody was high on them. And the Orioles, probably going to have a bounce back year. There's no way that they have been as bad as they were last season. And then it's the Rays, and it's like, well, didn't make it in 24, didn't make it in 25. It's probably going to be more of the same. Wrong. It's been the exact opposite. Best team in the American League going into August 26th. And they're going to play the Yankees four more times. They're going to play the Red Sox three more times. So they have a chance to make sure that they win that division. If they can keep it around 3 to 5 games, the lead, they're going to be in really good shape. Even 2 to 4, a 2 to 4 game lead going into the final 10 games of the season. You'd love that. And I know it gets a little nerve-wracking, right, because everybody's looking around like, oh, geez, are they going to relinquish this lead again like they did in May? I mean, if they do, it doesn't mean that they won't win the division still. But at the end of the day, I know we all want them to win the division. At the end of the day, you just have to get in to the playoffs. There's a very good chance, with the way that the schedule works this season, that the Rays could clinch a playoff spot without knowing which spot that they have clinched. And then maybe they'll have two celebrations before the regular season ends. The first one will be, all right, we're going to the postseason again. Second one will hopefully be, oh, wow, we won the American League East again. We got a bye. Good luck to the Yankees and the Red Sox in the wild card series. We'll see whoever wins that series at Tropicana Field once that series ends. It's going to be really fun. I've already had a blast this season. 78-54, 24 games over 500 on August the 25th. And let's hope the Rays can make that 25 games over 500 with a win tomorrow. We need to go to another break here on the show, though. When we come back, we will continue to take your calls on the Spectrum fan line at 1-888-388-0957. That's 1-888-388-0957. And we're coming back after this on the Rays Baseball Network.
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8: And welcome back to our penultimate segment tonight on the Rays Radio postgame show. I'm Chris Adams Wall, Cody Haynes back at our network studios. Rays lose tonight to the Tigers in Detroit by a score of 4-1. So that sets up a rubber match tomorrow afternoon, and we will preview that for you in our final segment after a couple of our final calls on the Spectrum fan line, 1-888-388-0957. And we'll go to Brian in Cape Coral, our Spectrum fan line Iron Man, who I guess fell asleep last night and didn't call in for the first time in like 3 years. Brian, what happened?
0: Oh, yeah, no, I mean, I was just fine. It was like top of the ninth. I think we'll have to go mid-ninth for Baker. I'm like, sweet, can't wait. And then next thing I know, I'm out like late. And I wake up and I'm like, oh, wait, I think I still hear the book issue. I went to try to call it, but I heard like just the ending, like just near the end. I'm like, that sucks. That was unfortunate because I was really looking forward to after yesterday's win because, you know, great pitching, nice feet around the homer. But, yeah, so that's kind of what happened. Trust me, I get annoyed when I miss my time like that because it's such a routine at this point. So when it breaks the routine, it becomes slightly annoying. But, I mean, anyways, we're back on it today, so that's what makes me happy, at least. I didn't fall asleep this time after work. But, so today was just a brutal game. I mean, you had bases loaded with one out, and essentially at that point in time, they just couldn't get anything done. I mean, the aircraft carriers are seemingly struggling. I mean, Junior has looked solid these last few games. I mean, he had, 2 singles and a walk today, but I don't know if he's just struggling with, like, his bat swing or struggling to swing the ball because there are some great pitches that he has that are, like, right down the middle, and he hits it, and it just seems to be either a ground out or just, like, a foul ball. And it's like, man, you haven't homered in, like, 2 weeks, and these balls that you're hitting that are grounding out or just, like, ground singles are usually, like, 100 miles an hour, and they're usually up in the air and gone, so I'm not sure if he just might need to adjust his swing, but I was hoping he would try and break the record or at least hit 40 again this year. And granted, there's still 31 games left. I'm not sure he'll be able to break 40. Like, I'm hoping I'm wrong, but I don't know if it's like a mechanical issue with his swing or he's just that unlucky of contact. But I mean, that was the name of the game today, is just the Tigers had better contact. I mean, pitching was pretty solid. Like, Amina did great his first two outings. And Seymour was pretty good. I mean, the home run ball came back and bit him, but the defensive error didn't help also. But, I mean, it's just there's not much you can do if you only get one run all game and you don't do much after the fourth inning when that run comes in. And just listening to the calling, like I said, most of the time they were just weak hit balls or just extremely unlucky. I mean, Baez had, a good play in the second that took away a scoring opportunity. And it's just, we just couldn't capitalize on anything. And Detroit did. They made us pay for it. And there's not much you can do about that point. Now, it may have been an unfortunate loss, or at least an unfortunate series of events. But they stayed in the whole game. And the Tigers have a really strong bullpen. So hopefully we can get to them tomorrow and get the series win. I mean, right now, Boston is actually in the 11th. And as long as the Yankees lose, which they are right now, they're down 8-7 bottom of the eighth. So, I mean, as long as they're both like continue blowing up, it may be a loss, but we still lose any ground. So, I mean, I'll take it. So, yeah, like I said, rough game, but there's not much you can do when you're just not that lucky and just can't get any good contact. But hopefully we pick it win tomorrow, and hopefully this is a rebound game for Peralta, and hopefully he is able to break out of that kind of shadow that we have on him and shows us that he still has that 2024 Brewers type stuff and bring us home a nice series win. But thank you, have a good one, man.
8: You as well, Brian. Nice to have you back on the Spectrum fan line, and thanks so much for bringing up the Yankees losing. I was going to touch on that, but you beat me to it. Astros are up 8-7 in the bottom of the eighth there at Yankee Stadium. Nobody out, runner on first, and Austin Wells at the plate. Astros took the lead thanks to a Yordan Alvarez RBI triple and an Isak Paredes RBI single. Thanks, Ike. And then in Miami, the Marlins tied the game on a strikeout and a wild pitch. So it's 3-3 on South Beach there in the 11th, the top of the 11th. Red Sox do have the bases loaded and nobody out. So pray for the fish. Let's go next to Ed in Sarasota, though. He is up on the Spectrum fan line. Good evening, Ed.
6: Hey, Chris. How you doing, man?
8: I'm great. How are you, buddy?
6: Hanging in there, right? Okay. Now, you know, kudos all year to our pitchers. Okay, they're always the guys that do their best to, you know, keep the thing under control. Now, but in a pitcher, you know, to me, he's always under the spotlight. I hear the, after the game interviews, and they're always sounding kind of mellow and kind of worried about their quality of their pitching. These guys are great, you know, and they need batters to back them up. Our batters got to, you know, stop, you know, getting lazy. They're not lazy, but I mean, they're great. But anyway, you know, a batter with all the other batters, they kind of can, they have the opportunity to hide behind the other batters in the, you know, in the general scheme here. Pitchers, they're always in the spotlight. So help your pitchers. And, you know, don't sit back idly and expect to win. You know, you got to be the winning batter, okay? Each individual batter. And, look, if we don't bat, we won't win, okay? But raise the bats and we can win. And that's about all my babble that I'll tell you. Thanks, Chris, Neil, Andy, and Dave, and God bless our Rays. Just raise those bats now. We can win this stuff. Let's win 100 games. What the heck? Let's shoot for that. See ya.
8: How great would that be? 100 wins. Yeah, they've done that once in franchise history, but I'm with you. That would be something else, Ed. And raise bats, as you say, and as I watch Jaron Duran hit a go-ahead grand slam for the Boston Red Sox, that is not good. So it is now 7-3 Boston. But, Ed, we certainly appreciate the kind words, the insight, and the positivity. We'll see if the Rays can turn it around tomorrow. Hopefully the Yankees will lose at least. But let's go to our final break. When we come back, we'll preview Game 3 of the Rays' 3-game set with the Detroit Tigers, and we'll get you all set for another Rays watch party. We'll tell you all about it right after this on the Rays Baseball Network.
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8: And welcome back to our final segment tonight on the Rays Radio post-game show. Rays lose tonight to the Tigers 4-1, but they can still win the series tomorrow afternoon. The rubber game will air at 1:10 p.m., and I'll have the pregame show for you beginning at 12:30, and then Andy Freed and Neil Solons will bring you all the action. again at 1:10 p.m. It is Freddy Peralta's day to throw for the Rays. The righty 5-11 overall with a 5.33 ERA. The righty will go up against Tigers right-hander Troy Melton, who is having a magnificent season for the Tigers. He's 7-2 with a 1.60 ERA. So it's going to be tough for the offense, but you never know in this game. Freddy Peralta's due for a good start, I would say. Due for not only a good start, a dominant start. Maybe he'll get it tomorrow. But again, pregame show at 12:30. Then first pitch between the Rays and the Tigers with Andy O'Neill at 1:10. And we will have a Rays watch party tomorrow for that game at the original Hooters in Clearwater. So come up and see us there. We'll have a ton of giveaways per usual. And we'll all watch the game. And it'll be glorious. So come see us at the original Hooters in Clearwater for Rays and Tigers tomorrow at 1:10. We hope that you join us, but that is going to do it for all of us here on the Rays Radio postgame show. Special thanks, as always, to Cody Haynes for all of his assistance tonight, plus additional thank yous to Andy Freed, Neil Solons, Chris Miller, Becca Carney, Austin Platt, and Sam Wells.
30: And here's what you need to know.
2: In Atlanta, the Braves have just beaten the Dodgers 4-3, getting a run in the bottom of the eighth off reliever Tanner Scott. Shohei Ohtani of L.A. led off the ninth inning with a triple and was stranded at third. The Dodgers' starting pitcher tonight was Tyler Glasnow, just off the injured list. He allowed three runs in the first, was good after that, five innings, seven strikeouts for him. But L.A.'s six-game winning streak is over. The Red Sox have won four straight. They've hit a grand slam in the top of the 11th from Jaron Duran to take the lead, or I should say retake the lead at the Marlins. It's 7-3 Boston in the bottom of the 11th. Houston's ahead 8-7 at Yankee Stadium in the top of the 9th. Kansas City's won eight straight. Royals ahead 5-1 at Toronto in the bottom of the 9th. The Brewers at Mets game is 2-2 in the top of the 10th. The Big Ten Conference and the SEC officially banned players who have signed with a pro league. I'm Steve DeSager.
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21: Hello, welcome inside. 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The Jason Smith Show with my best friend Mike Harmon. 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Tap the thumbs up icon. Comment away whether you agree or disagree. Let us know what you think. Again, just search Jason Smith Show on YouTube and subscribe. Well, a big football, basketball combo story. But first, I really thought there was a conspiracy against me about 20 minutes ago.
22: Yeah, no,
21: I really thought there was a conspiracy against me.
22: Like the portal to hell had opened up for a second. Yeah.
21: So we're in the kitchen getting ready for the show, and we're, you know, going over topics like, and we're watching, you know, whatever's on TV. And of course, we're watching the ninth inning of the Mets and the Brewers. And the Brewers have the bases loaded, two outs, and Yan is in, and I want to see him strike somebody out and celebrate. And we're watching the game, and with the bases loaded, the Brewers hit a soft liner. And the Mets are playing a little bit of a shift, so Lindor is closer to second base. It's a liner, opposite side of the field, and Lindor takes a couple of steps, and he jumps. And I'm not lying. In mid-jump, the screen goes black. And I just go, what the blank? As loud as I can. What the blank? And I'm staring, and no one's saying anything because I know I'm mad. I'm like, what just happened? And I'm staring at that. I'm staring at the screen for like 15 seconds. And I turn to you and I go, it looked like he was going to catch it.
22: Yeah,
21: right?
22: Yeah.
21: And you very smartly said, of course, Jason, he's going to catch it because you don't know what would have happened if you said no. I said, I think he caught it. It looked like he was going to catch it. He was making a big jump. I don't know. 20 seconds later, they go back and Lindor's getting high fives in the dugout. I go, all right, he caught it. Okay.
22: He's excited. Well, because we also had the replay of they challenged a pitch, which was ended up being resulting in a strikeout. but they kept the graphic of where the ball was in the strike zone so long. We never got to see if your man did his little dance.
21: Yeah.
22: The
21: delayed celebration, like Jan, who likes to jump up and down after every strikeout. Like, does he do the delayed jump up and down where if he gets a strikeout because of ABS?
22: I don't know.
21: How do you not show that?
22: But we didn't get to find out.
21: Boo.
22: The world will never know. It's like getting to that center of the Tootsie Roll Pop.
21: Who was it, if I'm going back now, was it Dave Fleming, who was the play-by-play guy for the Giants? And what home run was it that Barry Bonds hit where in the middle of the call... His call cut out, right? Like it was either when he was going for the regular season record or on his run to 755, and I'm going back 20 years now, Barry Bonds, you know, almost 20 years. But like Dave Fleming, play by play guy, and it was, you know, deep fly ball, and all of a sudden it cut out, and it was rumored that someone pulled the plug because there was a lot of anti Barry Bonds. At that time, because of the Balco situation and everything happening with him, and so he potentially had a big call. It was 7:15. Okay, so well, for his seven, so the one that was going to break Babe Ruth's record, and that, you know, 7:14. You know, then he would own for a left-handed batter. Obviously.
22: A swing and a drive to deep set. Go on.
21: I remember that. I'm going, okay, somebody pulled the plug on that. Somebody's like, if he hits his home run, I can't stand the guy. I'm pulling the plug.
22: Did he get a raise or did he get fired?
21: I don't know if they ever really found out. I don't know if they ever really found out who did it. That it was somebody who pulled a plug or someone, or just, oops, sorry.
22: Seems like you could sell a book about that, like, to somebody. It might be pamphlet size of about 10 pages.
21: Someone standing over a computer with a hot cup of coffee, and as soon as he hits it, it looks like it's going out. Just pours the coffee on the computer.
22: Oops, I tripped. Oh, no.
21: It's a deep drive. And then it just cut out.
22: Somewhere in our larger universe, Eddie Z would have felt that coffee spilling.
21: It was my own personal Dave Fleming moment I had right there.
22: It was pretty funny, though, right? You and Steve DeSager and I were chatting, we're commiserating.
21: I mean, he literally was diving and just opened his glove to catch it, and it cut out.
22: It was almost... Like you've seen in so many TV shows and movies of, all right, well, that's it. He's transported to another time and space.
21: Hey, and I can't trust anybody here now. People eat my wings. They're probably going to do that. They know I'm watching the game. Who knows? I got to find out. We got a lot of new people here. I got to find out who's here doing stuff.
22: Well, maybe.
21: Who has control for things?
0: Someone drank my oat milk, too.
21: Oh, Chris, someone drank your oat milk? Oh, wow.
0: Yeah, who drinks oat milk?
21: Somebody.
22: That's fair.
0: I drink it.
21: Maybe somebody who eats wings. You never know.
0: Mm.
21: Yeah.
0: Oh, good. Wings dipped in oat milk.
21: Or I'm going to wash the... Might I borrow some of your oat milk to slake my thirst? So, yeah.
22: The controversies we have here at Fox Sports Radio.
0: It never ends.
22: I guarantee you. You don't have anything like it in your workplace.
0: The days of our lives.
22: That's right. At Swollen Dome. Matt, how about a Fresca at Fox Sports Radio?
21: Lindor's going to make this great catch, and I'm going to make Jason go absolutely bat bananas crazy for 5 minutes.
22: Now, you're going to go find it on the interwebs to make sure, you know, you get to see it again.
21: I guess,
22: because you saw it in your mind's eye. It's like he dove.
21: Yeah.
22: He got that, right? Yeah. You're looking at Steve. Steve's kind of laughing.
21: You all nod your head and tell me that he got it.
22: I thought he was going to get it.
21: All right.
22: So, and happy times for you. He did.
21: Yeah. So, and we'll see. That game is tied right now in the bottom of the 10th inning.
22: Well, but you at least got to play some more extended free baseball into our show.
21: 100%.
22: That's right.
21: Now, meanwhile, it's rare that we have a story that big time affects the NFL, college football, the NBA, mm-hmm. and the WNBA.
22: That's a lot.
21: Probably lacrosse, I'm thinking. Maybe diving. I'm not sure.
22: The apocalypse.
21: Potentially field hockey.
0: Badminton.
21: Badminton, they have their own rules. Mm. Own rules for badminton. Maybe a little bit. I think with the badminton, there's something surrounding the shuttlecock that I believe is different from everything.
22: Do we have any organized pickleball leagues on
21: college
22: campuses?
21: Oh, pickleball. Yeah. Pickleball.
22: You got that. Yeah.
21: So yesterday we had the story that players, we talked about this because over the weekend, the Ravens had a player who was cut Browns had a player who was cut and decided to go back to LSU. Lane Kiffin, I'll take him. You know, hey,
22: that was his guy at Ole Miss.
21: We're
22: going
21: to take our guys, right? It became a big deal that now players, because of this lawsuit that went through, college football and college basketball at the forefront of this, were going to be allowed to go back to school. and play, even though they'd already either been drafted or signed a contract, been in the camp, doesn't matter, they can go back. And college sports were insane about this. I'm like, oh, now this is where you want to draw the line?
22: Well,
21: this is
22: where you want
21: to draw the line here? This is where you're, all the things, you're upset about this? Really? You're upset about this?
22: But I mean, it's like every one of us in our lives. You all know it in your work, your relationships, your relationship with your kid, dealing with your dog, any of a million things, dealing with mowing your lawn.
21: Yeah, oh, sure.
22: Everything could, you know, little, death by a thousand cuts, to steal from Taylor Swift for a second, right? But it's that thousandth cut that takes you down. Same thing here. Oh, no, now we've gone too far. This is it. All of these other things that have gone on for half a decade, Jason Smith, this was the thing where the sanctity of the sport we've loved all these years was suddenly torn asunder.
21: I know. It's crazy, right? And in a day, there's been a lot of fire about this story. Should players who are out of college, declaring for a draft, declaring to go pro, should they be allowed to come back? Because now this opens the door. It's a handful of players so far, but you don't know where it's going to go. And after yesterday with Lane Kiffin saying, we're going to take a guy, and Will Wade and LSU saying, well, you take a guy, we're going to take a guy, we're going to take R.J. Lewis. Guy was Big East Player of the Year a year and a half ago. We're going to go get him.
22: Why not?
21: Just that quickly, I can tell you right now, it's over. Today, the Big Ten officially banned NFL players from returning to play in the conference. The SEC has also said that NFL, NBA, and WNBA players cannot come back to school. Right?
22: I dig that the SEC says it's a unanimous opposition.
21: Yeah,
22: I'm sure the folks over at LSU are going, damn it, we thought we had it in.
21: Yeah, we had it, man. What happened?
22: We had a couple of guys coming in that were going to be great.
21: So now that this happened, these guys that are trying to go back to school are never going to play. They're never going to suit up because everybody's going to ban them from coming back. The Big Ten and the SEC taking the lead with this. The Big 12 will follow. The ACC will follow. All the schools will follow where you can't come back after you go to the pros, which makes sense, right? I can't say it doesn't make sense. If you want to let them come back, great. Because, you know, a kid, hey, I went pro. It didn't work out. Could ruin my life. Oh, but I could go back to school, get a little more of a payday, get another chance at it. Why not, right? But it makes sense. So the whole thing, this makes sense. This is how it ends. I can tell you what's how it ends and what's next. This is how it's going to end. All of these players, right, Lewis, they're never going to play for LSU or anywhere else because by the end of this week, this will be taken care of, and it's colleges doing it because I'm sure they were all hoping that the NFL, the NBA were going to say, help us out a little bit, put a rule out. No, blank you. You guys have screwed up those sports well enough. You guys figured it out yourself. So this is why the SEC and the Big Ten, surprisingly, these two conferences are now together on this saying, we're banning the players, the rest of them will get banned, and a story that was such a big deal for 48 hours is now going to be nothing because they're not going to be allowed to play.
22: Well, see, now they'll file a class action saying they've been colluded against.
21: You went to the NFL. You can't be colluded again. You went to the NFL.
22: No, but all of these conferences, because they got the temporary restraining order from the judge in Louisiana. Two of them, one on the football side, one on the basketball side. Like, hey, he said the gates are open. The water's fine. Come on in. Now you're telling me suddenly all of you don't want to do this?
21: Yeah.
22: I don't buy it.
21: So they're all going to go away, right? This story is going to go away very quickly, right? Because now here you have the SEC and the Big Ten united. Now the other part of it is this, right? Because this is now the future. The SEC and the Big Ten lead the way on this, right? The day after, this wasn't the ACC coming out going, guys, we don't think you should be able to come back and play because, you know, Kyle McCord can't come back to Syracuse. No, this was the Big Ten and the SEC.
22: They should have sent Belichick out with their message.
21: And we're on to the NFL. We've said this for a while, but now you're starting to see it come true. They can act like they're rivals. You know, in front of the cameras, the Big Ten, we're better than the SEC. SEC likes to say, we're better than the Big Ten. Yeah. But meanwhile, behind closed doors, it's like the mob in movies. They seem like they're rivals, but really, oh, they all get together and play poker every Friday night.
22: You
21: right?
22: have your territory.
21: Yeah.
22: I have my territory.
21: Listen, here's what we're going to do. We're going to go get Jumpin' Knucklehead Billy's Corners, and we're going to divide it up, right? You take the four corners east of 78th. I get everything south of 60th, and we'll figure out what happens after. Right? they are going to, at some point in the next 5 years, and I've said this for a long time, they have shown that they are the two highest powered conferences in college football, and it's not going to change. Mm-hmm. Right now, from year to year, could it be the Big Ten, SEC? Yeah, maybe the Big Ten's got it. Last 3 years, it's been the Big Ten. For the 7 years before that, more than that, it's been the SEC. Mm-hmm. But they know that their best way forward is together. And they will form their own conference, whatever they want to call it, the Big Ten SEC, the Big SEC, whatever it's going to be. And within 5 years, they will be playing their 40-ish teams, right? There'll be 20 teams, probably be 20 teams in each conference, because I'm sure they'll try to, SEC will grab Miami and Florida State and Clemson from the ACC. And maybe the Big Ten will grab a couple more schools. And they're going to be...

0: the Big Ten SEC, because if you get something else, okay, that's valuable real estate, but it's very regionalized. Like, I'll be excited because, like, hey, Syracuse can win a national championship because we're playing in that second tier. We don't have to worry about all those really good schools anymore, right? So you have a lot of the average big, you know, Power Five schools will have a chance to win, which will be fun, and I don't care about that. Make it like the Premier League and the Champions League in Europe, and you go up and down. You don't have to relegate teams. That doesn't have to happen. But that's what's going to happen. That's where college football is headed. They can sit here and say, oh, yeah, we're better than you. We're better. Yeah, yeah, yeah. But then behind closed doors, oh, like in WWE, right? Yeah, I'll kick your ass. I'll kick your ass. Hey, listen, you came this close to hitting me out there, all right? Just so you know. Remember, when I go under, you go right. I go under, I turn around. They will be their own power conference within the next 5 years, and nothing can stop that because there are no rules in college football.
1: Attorney Ryan Downton, released from the Abbey.
0: Ha! Ah, I like that. Very
1: represents
0: good.
1: Clients impacted by the ruling, told Pete Thamel. The league's actions, quote, put the NCAA in contempt on multiple court orders, unquote. Second part to this. It's cartel-like conduct. When NCAA conferences attempt to create their own spur-of-the-moment rules in response to courts enjoining those same rules at the NCAA level. And here's the thing. The Emperor's had no clothes for a long time. The Big Ten commissioner and the legendary Greg Sankey, they've run this stuff forever. And anybody that tries to deny that has been living on Mars. Because they've kind of done what they've wanted and reacted to it, to the changing landscape, recognizing opportunities, broadcast opportunities and partnerships, and expanding their base, expanding the roster of teams within the conference. And yes, the 20 is there. I think I still have Big20.com.
0: Oh, okay, good, because that's a good one.
1: But
0: here's the thing, though, right, because it'll be Big 20, but then with the Big 20 – with the SEC, what are you going to do?
1: I don't know. You know? But maybe I
0: like,
1: could.
0: It would
1: build
0: be.
1: That
0: I mean, you call it the Big SEC. I mean, you have to call it the big SEC.
1: Well, would they want the SEC big?
0: The SEC big. No, big SEC sounds pretty good because then SEC could stand for stuff.
1: Yeah.
0: Oh, the big SEC, big, super, enormous conference. There you go. Oh, hey, get that big, super enormous
1: super
0: conference.
1: Enormous.
0: Hey, put that out there. Get patent that idea. Super enormous conference. I know people are thinking a third word there instead of conference, but we are a family show. We are on the radio. It is about something we can tell. Big, enormous conference. Super enormous conference.
1: It's okay if I register for the other stuff, too.
0: Yeah, just don't tell people.
1: Because I think we can profit more on that one.
0: Yeah, no, 100%.
1: Yeah.
0: Big SEC. Super enormous conference.
1: We don't get the word enormous in enough.
0: Enormous is pretty good.
1: That's pretty good. Yeah.
0: Well, I got to say, the word enormous is one of my favorite local news bloopers. Just look up. I can't say that in the air either. Trust me. Just trust me on it. Trust me.
1: Local news.
0: I'll give you. Somehow, a local news station somewhere in, I want to say, Alabama, was able to go on the air in the morning and wish a happy birthday to someone whose name was E. Norma something.
1: Oh, yeah.
0: Yeah. Yeah. Turning 80 today is, yes.
1: Yeah.
0: And the anchor doesn't get it. Goes, well, happy. Says it. It says, well, happy birthday, Enorma. Oh, my God.
1: Oh, boy.
0: Super enormous conference.
2: I am so glad you. That's happening. I really do not like this pause you're taking after super enormous.
1: Oh no, but that's the point, right?
0: Chris, I am a whoa. Nobody's...
1: Hey, how about that? Dump him.
0: Whoa. So again, that's where we're at. That, trust me, that's what's happening in 5 years. The big SEC, super enormous.
1: Wait for it.
0: Conference. Exit out by the Fresca, exit Swollen Dome, Jason Smith, Mike Harmon live from the Fox Sports Radio studios. 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Well, this is what we call a segue. The new See Me details on the Jed York stuff is coming up next.
1: STUFF,
0: Jed York stuff.
1: Okay.
0: That's coming up next right here. 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
3: 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Our lineup can't contain themselves.
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1: You had a whole dance thing going on.
0: Yeah. Dude, I love 9 to 5. The world is still reeling from the news earlier today, the death of Dolly Parton at the age of 80. We had heard reports the past few months that she was in ill health. Like, her sister put out some kind of social media message, or like a few weeks ago, saying, hey, she's near the end, and we need thoughts and prayers. And Dolly Parton put out a statement saying, I don't know anybody's talking about, I'm okay. She actually just had an appearance a few days ago. She had not been in great health, and now it comes out, we find out that she was battling cancer as well. She had autoimmune issues too, and kidney issues. And one of the most beloved entertainers in the world, Dolly Parton, has passed away at the age of 80. And the thing that it kind of heartens me a little bit as we remember, because you talk about absolute legends, like, this is someone who has been relevant, not just around, but she's been relevant since the mid-70s and still relevant today. Right? I mean, still doing songs with Sabrina Carpenter. Right? Like, she, I mean, you talk about being relevant. Like,
1: put out that rock album.
0: Yeah. I mean, just think about it. From the mid-70s, 9 to 5, the acting career, the songs, Jolene, I Will Always Love You, into her movie career. And then I remember Straight Talk with James Woods. I love Straight Talk. I'm like, oh, man. I love Dolly Parton. And to stay relevant. And I went to see the 9 to 5 play when Allison Janney was the star, when it was here in L.A., and then it went to Broadway. And you know, her career is incredible. And what I like the fact is that she is universally loved and remembered. There is, you know, it shows me that sometimes, hey, maybe we're all not lost and we can all come together, because no matter who anybody seems to be, where you are, oh, Dolly Parton meant something to you in some way, shape, or form, and she is remembered as the legend that she absolutely was. I mean, just the way we found out, where there was a message from a guy speaking for her family.
1: Yeah.
0: I'm speaking for Dolly Parton.
1: Part of the family that's been on security detail.
0: This is how she wanted to be. I'm telling you, this is how she wanted to know when she passed away. And I mean, Dolly Parton, you see R.I.P. Queen, and every topic that on social media is a Dolly Parton song, a Dolly Parton movie, and absolutely well-deserved. Like, I mean, I don't know anybody that is more universally loved. And the thing is that she had that personality that you couldn't help but love. You couldn't help but love her on camera. Her interview, when she would go on The Tonight Show, and every single public episode or TV show that she did, she was flirtatious, and she was fun, and she was, had a little bit, you could tell she had a little bit of that gleam in her eye.
1: She's a smart ass.
0: She was, I mean, you would fall in love with her you see her sitting on Johnny Carson's couch, you fall in love with her, right? You see her at the MTV Music Awards, wherever else she is. Dolly Parton just has that, and had that way of making everybody just fall under her spell. And it, I mean, really, Dolly Parton, like, when that happened today, I just got really sad, and I know you the same way, and I know, you know, many other people, just because it's a really sad day. She's an absolute, people don't even like country music and are sad that we lost Dolly Parton.
1: But the last couple of years, right, the playlist is, you know, with my daughters, they've gravitated to a lot of, well, some they would call nonsense, but they still added it to their playlists of what dad listened to, and Dolly Parton became part of that. Just organically, right? From my dad growing up, he just had the most eclectic record collection you could ever find, and that transferred to me and on to them. So Dolly Parton became this larger-than-life figure. But you talk about the career, and then you got the other side, which just makes her that much bigger, right?
0: Yeah.
1: When you talk about the philanthropic efforts, the reading programs, and I mean, there was an estimate that over her life, she gave away more than $500 million.
0: Yeah, it's a lot of money.
1: To fund research for vaccinations and health issues and supporting hospitals and all of these things, that sometimes she put her name on it. Sometimes it was, all right, in this area, if something big happened, you just assume Dolly had a part in it.
0: Yeah.
1: Right? And just universally beloved. I was telling you a story. My aunt, you always told of living in Houston for years. She's out in Pennsylvania now, but at some point her husband comes home, she's having a day off and just relaxing, right, smoking a cigarette out by the pool, hair up after washing, like, hey, I got a couple of people I want you to meet. And it's Carl.
0: Dolly Parton and her husband?
1: Dolly Parton.
0: What were they there for?
1: They were doing business with the husband. Okay. So he's like, all right, just come home, meet my wife. Yeah. It's like, there you go.
0: I wish I had known. I would have fainted if I met Dolly Parton.
1: She cursed him out after that. Very nice, like, but look at me and whatever.
0: I would have so just Cliff Flavin. Hi, bad JJ. You thought I was bad when I met Curtis Martin and I couldn't stop shaking his hand. If I met Dolly Parton, hi, I love you. I've always loved you.
1: I always will.
0: Hi. I'm just going to follow you wherever you're going because I love you. I mean, Dolly Parton was it. I mean, it really is something to see universally.
1: No, that's it, right?
0: Say. And that's the best part, especially on social media,
1: right,
0: where you would think, okay, someone's going to say something and I this. No. Everybody's, when you can come together on social media over a person, maybe we're not all lost. I don't know, maybe. Social media, not on television.
1: But that's
0: social
1: it.
0: Media.
1: She's the one. She was the one to bring everybody.
0: She went into that kitchen and the woman told her, "You're not the one." No, I'm sorry, you're not the one. But Morpheus was sure. Yeah, no, you're not the one.
1: But just an amazing life, right? You go back and go through the CV off the discography, go through all the movies, ton of them. Hanging out with Sylvester Stallone. Mm-hmm.
0: Like when I was little, like before I really, like when I was probably like 8 or 10 years old, like I wanted to marry Dolly Parton. Like before you even know what it is when you're dead, I want to marry. My mom telling me, who do you want to marry? I want to marry Dolly Parton.
1: Was it the hair?
0: Well, Dolly Parton was the whole package.
1: There's a whole lot of
0: Dolly Parton. Yeah. I mean, and you see her when she goes on all the TV shows and the way she laughed and the way she's able to joke and her body language and just a little touch with her hand or sign. It was brilliant.
1: Well, you mentioned Carson.
0: Just sucked you all in. It was like, oh my God, I love this woman.
1: You mentioned Carson. There was the one clip that I kept showing up on my timeline where she's there and goes, I'm back, I always told you I'd come back and you thought, if things worked right and I got big that I wouldn't be back here. And she laughed and she, did the hand thing, goes, I'm here about as often as you are. Because I was at the point in his career where he was taking large swaths of time off.
0: Yep.
1: And it's just this moment and you've got Ed McMahon over in the corner just falling over himself laughing.
0: Oh, Dolly Parton.
1: Yeah, great smart ass and, man, just what a gift.
0: Absolute legend. At the age of 80, Dolly Parton. And I don't know. You want to talk about the biggest parts of her career. And yes, 9 to 5 certainly put her on the map, the song and the movie, right? It became such a really big deal. But then Jolene was also big. You talk about the song that was big for her in country music that made her a country music star. 9 to 5, the movie and the song was her universal blowout where everybody now knew who she was. And then, then it comes to when Whitney Houston does I Will Always Love You and brings that back and people realize that was a Dolly Parton song.
1: Yeah, but you forgot Hanging Out with Kenny Rogers.
0: Oh, yeah.
1: And Islands in the Stream.
0: Yeah, that is Sail Away With Me.
1: I give her
0: to another world.
1: Just the greatest respect because she told Colonel Tom Parker to go blank himself.
0: Yeah, not many people did that.
2: She got to do a musical with Burt Reynolds.
0: Yeah. Well, she, her and Burt Reynolds, they seemed pretty close back
1: very
0: in the
1: close.
0: 70s.
1: For a while, yeah.
0: I think Burt Reynolds was Burt Reynolds seemed to. I don't know anybody that Burt Reynolds wasn't hanging around with. Just to say in the 70s, I don't know any starlet.
1: Well, it was the 70s.
0: Star. Everything else like
1: I was told you kind of did that in the 70s.
0: Yeah, but I mean how Gen Z feels now about Chalamet, which was how Gen X feels about Tom Cruise and George Clooney. It's like. Burt Reynolds in the 70s was, he was all these guys rolled into one. Like, it was, everything was Burt Reynolds.
1: But think, if acting hadn't panned out, he could have gone back to Florida State for another year.
0: He could have. Time now to find out what's trending in the wide world of sports with someone who's been called the Burt Reynolds of Fox Sports Radio. He's got a mustache, too. It's Steve DeSager.
3: I wish we had a clip of the Norm MacDonald impersonation of Burt Reynolds.
0: Oh, on the Star Wars?
3: Or on the Jeopardy skits any of that.
0: When he did the Burt Reynolds screen test for Darth Vader, and he's just chewing gum, nodding his head, and playing with his gloves.
3: Yeah.
0: What, go over there, choke him?
3: Yeah.
0: Bert, you're supposed to give the line right there. Go over there and choke him? No, you kind of snarl your fist at him, Bert. Oh, I don't get it.
3: And if people are not familiar, the old Will Ferrell as Alex Trebek, Jeopardy sketches.
0: Yeah.
3: Sensational. Classic. Yeah, I mean, in the 50-year history of that program, classic. And talking Dolly's history, that was only 3 short years ago. Remember the Thanksgiving performance at the Cowboys game?
0: Yeah, right. That was only three years ago.
3: Yeah, absolutely.
0: That's right. She was 77. You're right. Wow, I forgot about that.
3: 77. In the Cowboys uniform, let's say.
0: Again, and she's moving around that video with Sabrina Carpenter really well. Yeah. I mean, that's... Oh, man.
3: I mean, we say legend,
0: and everybody goes, this is where you say legend, and that's like, no, that's legend.
3: And if anybody saw her induction into the Rock and Roll Hall of Fame, of course, she was already in the Country Music Hall of Fame, she felt like she had to earn her way in. Yeah, she had all these hits, and yeah, she'd been a great songwriter, but it's called the Rock and Roll Hall of Fame. She actually performed a rock and roll song, guitar in hand, in her 70s on stage. And it was one of the rare appearances of her husband at her side in the first row, by the way, that night as well. White Sox are leading the Rangers 11-7 in the top of the eighth inning, and the Orioles lead 13-1 at St. Louis in the top of the ninth. Pete Alonso went 4-for-4, 4 RBIs, including a home run. The Mets win on a 10th inning error over Milwaukee 3-2. Atlanta down the Dodgers 4-3. That ends LA's 6-game winning streak. Run in the bottom of the eighth got the Braves the win. And the Dodgers left 11 men on base. Shohei Ohtani led off the ninth with a triple and was stranded. Kansas City won its ninth straight game, 5-3 at Toronto. And Houston beat the Yankees in New York 9-7. Yordan Alvarez, 3 more hits and his 91st RBI. Detroit ended a 6-game losing streak, beating Tampa Bay 4-1. So the Yankees still 3.5 back of the Rays in the AL East. Colorado ended a 7-game losing streak with a 3-1 victory at Washington. And Boston won its 5th in a row, an 11-inning win at Miami 7-3 on a grand slam by Jaron Duran. Among the late ball games, Cleveland's won 5 in a row, but they're already down 5-0 at the Angels in the bottom of the 2nd inning, and the Cubs lead 3-0 at the Diamondbacks in the bottom of the 4th. The Big Ten Conference and the SEC officially banned players who signed with a pro league. Patriots running back Travion Henderson missed practice with an ankle injury. Defensive end of the Rams, Myles Garrett, missed his 12th practice due to, quote, minor knee swelling. And Rams wide receiver Puka Nacua missed practice again with a groin injury. Kicker Jason Sanders won the job with the Jets, so kicker Cade York was cut. Saints running back Ty Chandler is out for the year with a knee injury. The mixed doubles team of Carlos Alcaraz and Serena Williams won their first rounder at the U.S. Open, then lost a quarterfinal. It's only a 16-team tourney, and it ends Wednesday night.
0: So the one seed got knocked out? They lost a 1-8?
3: Was it a 1-8 game? No, they were not.
0: Was it a 5-12? Was it a 5-12 upset?
3: Seeded. Alcaraz, of course, had not played any sort of tennis since April. They were not seeded, clearly. There are a couple of teams of actual double specialists who they were expecting to advance. WNBA, all the playoff spots are taken. We're still a month away from the regular season actually ending, but the top eight have been decided. That eighth and final spot goes to Dallas with tonight's win against Portland, 96-78. And Connecticut was 9-27, but down Chicago, 87-81. Back to you.
0: Thank you, Steve-O.
1: You know, bad 48 hours for guys named York.
0: Not a great, although different...
1: Much different circumstances.
0: And different places on the spectrum for your bad 48 hours.
1: Yeah.
0: I lost a kicking competition. Why are the cops here? I mean, look up, everything okay with Michael York?
1: Ooh, that's a good question.
0: What about Rudy York? I know everything is okay with the New York Knicks because we won it all, dude!
1: Let's see, 84 years young, looks like he's okay today.
2: There you go. Peppermints haven't declared bankruptcy. They're fine.
0: You're right. 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All right, we wanted to pay tribute to the life of the absolute legend in Dolly Parton. Coming up next, oh boy, we get back to the new news today from 49ers owner Jed York, and wow, is it something. That's next. 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
0: 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So you can lock it in
1: and rip the knob off.
0: So the day after for 49ers owner Jed York is just as bad as the day before. 49ers owner who was arrested on charges of soliciting prostitution on Sunday morning at 9:30 in a trailer park in Ohio. You think that would be bad enough, but oh no, today there are more details on this situation.
1: Now, does it matter that it was pled down to disorderly conduct?
0: Well, we know why he was going there. We know why he was there. What was now pled down to? Okay.
1: Did you take away your daughter's criminal tool today?
0: Yeah, criminal tools. Coming up next on the season finale of Criminal Tools.
1: Trying to explain this whole thing
0: to
1: Eleanor today.
0: That's not.
1: She's like, "Hey, Dad, I saw this headline. It's like
0: Criminal Tools." Like, it's not a band album for a band anymore. It sounds like something like an FX show.
1: Oh. Where it's like a comedy?
0: On the season premiere of Criminal Tools. No, it's something with no. Like, it would be, Criminal Tools would be one of those, like, slow horses, but for American, past their prime celebrities. Like, David Caruso would be in it, 100%, right? Mark Harmon. Like, you get everybody from all the initial shows. Like, yeah, it would be Criminal Tools. Except they're on the other side of the coin this time, where they're all criminals and Criminal Tools.
1: All the years that you've learned so many things, now you get to put them in your toolkit.
0: Criminal Tools. On the season finale, there's only two episodes left before the mid-season finale of Criminal Tools.
1: I will remember you.
0: There's only two episodes before the two episodes that precede the next penultimate episode of the mid-season finale of Criminal Tools.
1: You can't use the word penultimate. In the copy. What are you talking about?
0: No one uses penultimate.
1: What are you doing?
0: So the latest details on the Jed York thing are just, it makes you shake your head. The first one that we found out today, and a lot of these were exclusive to the New York Post for a while. apparently... He pinged who he thought was the woman he was going to meet, the prostitute he was going to meet, three times before being able to say, hey, agree upon the money and where they were going to meet. So forget for a fact that 9:30 in the morning, he was, you know, in a trailer park looking for somebody that he had, you know, had struck a deal with. But I pinged you three times. This means like, what, 6 in the morning on a Sunday?
1: Again.
0: Like 6 a.m. on a
1: Sunday?
0: I don't
1: know the hours the man
0: really?
1: Keeps.
0: Really? On a Sunday, man.
1: I mean, he's...
0: On a Sunday. Well, 6 a.m. on a Sunday, getting up early. What are you doing? Well, I got some stuff to do. Got to make sure that the cows are milked. Got to make sure that the harvest is all taken in. Got to make sure we get everything ready to go to market on Monday. And, oh, yeah, I got to start pinging that girl I saw on the internet. And if she doesn't get back to me, I'm going to ping her again. I'll ping three times. ping three times on the computer if you want me. Like, three times. So this is an early Sunday morning. I am up, and I know what I want to go do.
1: I got a full Tony Orlando and Dawn reference in.
0: Yeah, you like that.
1: In hour one. Yeah, how about that?
0: Yeah. Nice. I've had a lot of coffee so far.
1: Yes, you have.
0: The other part, and this is a thing, is that, you know, we find out that $140 was what it was going to be the price for him, in theory, to have sex, you know, with a woman, right?
1: A little light, yeah.
0: This is what it was. But now we find that it's $160. So, okay, maybe it was initially reported lower than it was, and he had the cash on him.
1: Well,
0: he had the cash on him. And according to reports, it was $160 for sex, $20 extra if you didn't want to use protection.
1: Yeah.
0: And I'm saying, wait, that's a thing?
1: The rolling of, like, the dice for an extra $20.
0: That's really wrong. That's for everybody rolling the dice. Like, 20 for 20 an
1: bucks.
0: Extra $20?
1: That's it.
0: What? I couldn't believe that.
1: This whole
0: that.
1: Economy, it just doesn't make sense to me.
0: No, wait, an extra $20? Just $20? First of all, way underpriced for that.
1: But, well, like, I mean, Toad Luke used to say that you need 20.
0: I know. Well, no. The $50 to make you holler. You're assuming that it was going to be responsible. But, like, just the fact that, first of all, yes, it's only $20. Like, wow, it seems like you're going to charge a little bit more. But, like, that's a thing? Like, everybody's okay with that? Like, everybody's, yeah, I'm all right with that. Like, I get
1: it's
0: it.
1: It's a market economy.
0: I know, I get it, but
1: supply,
0: wow, that's
1: demand.
0: That's a danger. That's not, that's not,
1: sometimes when you're engaging in such,
0: that wouldn't
1: professions.
0: Be, what's the word I can't think of? Smart. Is that's the word I'm thinking
1: well,
0: of. Yeah.
1: I mean, there's something to be said for the business that we're discussing right here, that maybe there's a bit of desperation that goes in.
0: Extra,
1: now, in this particular case, it's all a sting. And it's all fugazi anyway.
0: Yeah, no. But in theory, that sounded like, well, okay. Now, the thing
1: now,
0: is, now,
1: here's
0: the thing.
1: Before then, we don't know.
0: Now, here's the thing, and this is the big takeaway from it, is that that's how the story was reported. It was, first it was $140. Now we're hearing $160. But it was, you know, $160 extra $20. Boy, $20 from $140 to $160, like, I don't know what that's going to, I don't know where that is. Right? Like, there's you can see 20 from 140 to 170. Like, I don't know. Like, I don't know. But wow, this is just getting worse and worse for the NFL. For everybody that says, hey, all the owners are going to wind up, you know, nothing's going to happen to Jed York. Yeah, this seems like it's a little bit different from some of the other guys, right? We're just getting started with this. We have more on the biggest story in the NFL the last couple of days coming up next right here. Jason and Mike, Fox.
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31: Baltimore was a 13-1 winner at St. Louis. Pete Alonso went 4-for-4, four RBIs, including a homer. Atlanta with a run in the bottom of the eighth beat the Dodgers 4-3, ending LA's six-game winning streak. The Mets won on a 10th-inning error, 3-2 over Milwaukee. Kansas City won its ninth straight game, 5-3 at Toronto. The loss to Max Scherzer. Detroit ended a six-game losing streak. Colorado ended a seven-game losing streak, and Boston won its fifth game in a row on an 11th inning grand slam by Jarren Duran, 7-3 at Miami. Among the late contests, Angels still lead the Guardians 5-0 in the top of the fourth. Big Ten and the SEC officially banned players who have signed with a pro league.
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0: 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Comment away whether you agree or disagree. Let us know what you think. Again, just search Jason Smith Show on YouTube and subscribe. So we got John Paul Morosi coming up in about 20 minutes. All the latest news in Major League Baseball. Are the Yankees really on their way with Aaron Judge returning? Is Shohei Ohtani really going to pitch this weekend? But more on the Jed York situation that brought more craziness on Tuesday in addition to what we found out on Monday. And a few minutes ago, we talked about the new details in his arrest.
1: You said new, right?
0: New details.
1: N-E-W.
0: N-E-W. New details. New.
1: Because when you go new details.
0: I don't think there was anything. I don't think there was any nudity. He was in a car.
1: It sounded like you said new details.
0: He was driving. No, new. What am I, 80? Hey, you got any more of those nudie tales for me? Any more of them? Huh? Can you tell me some more? I like those nudie stories you told.
1: No, what are you talking about? Nudie tales.
0: We used to.
1: Nudie tales.
0: When I was in the Army, we used to sit up late at night in our bunks talking nudie stories. Like, I mean, that's what it sounded like. And I had a guy, you know, hey, he was so funny, right, Grady? He was hysterical. He would tell all these great nudie stories. Oh, Grady was awesome. You had all the stories.
1: You got Grady in? There you go. It's a legend. I need a t-shirt with that man's face on it.
0: So, the new details today, Jed York, of course, 49ers owner who was arrested on Sunday morning after pinging a woman where he was going to engage in sex for money
1: three times with
0: a prostitute, and he was driving to meet her, and he was arrested in a mobile park in Ohio. We talked about the new details that came out, new N-E-W details that came out a few minutes ago, right? That it was $160, not $140.
1: Right.
0: Sex is $160, $20 more if you didn't want to use protection, which, wow, I can't believe that's a thing.
1: Roll the dice.
0: He messaged.
1: That's like Bad Idea Genius. Yeah, remember that?
0: Worst Idea Genius.
1: Saturday Night Live skits before.
0: It's not even Genius. Those are like cutoffs. They're not even jeans. It's like, he messaged what he thought was this woman three times by 9 a.m. Sunday. All right, we're going to hook up. All right, I'll get back to you in a second. Hey, how's it going? Hey, how you doing? Ping, ping, ping, ping. At the very least, he used an alias and was paying in cash. So at least there's that.
1: Okay.
0: He used an alias. He used the name Joe. Hey, what's your name, honey? Joe. Okay, Joe, come meet
1: me. Right? Hey, is this the first time you've done this?
0: So I bring the cash, right? Yeah, all right, great. Yeah, I'll have it out. That's all good. When we talked to Jason Lockenfora last night, longtime NFL insider, he said, look, NFL, I said, is there going to be any sort of comeuppance on this, any sort of legal issue, something I have to worry about? And he said, you look at some of the owners and what they've gotten away with. Are you telling me if that's the case, right? It was a real kind of a drop the mic moment. You know, Jason Lockenfora has been covering the league for a long time, and certainly he had great examples of, hey, with this owner and this owner and this owner, look what happened, look what happened. However, the vibe of this story just seems to be a little different. And I'll outline why. But the only comment from the NFL so far was Roger Goodell, we're gathering facts.
1: We're aware
0: That's
1: of it.
0: Right? We're gathering facts. Not that you're expecting Roger to go, oh, I'm sure it's fine. No, but, you know, but the guys, all you got was, we are gathering facts. That's it.
1: And the 49ers released their statement basically saying it's done.
0: Yes. Right. Right. They want to think it's over. Time. Yeah.
1: Yeah.
0: This has not been a great offseason for the 49ers.
1: No.
0: From Kyle Shanahan's car accident to this.
1: Substation.
0: But this is, it has a different vibe simply because when you think about what some owners have gotten away with, it's the owners that have been the most influential in the NFL, right? I'll go over the owners the past few years, right? Where Bob Kraft, who surprisingly, after his escapades at a Florida strip mall, stays in control of the Patriots and gets the charges moved, canceled out, goes crazy, you know, legally. He keeps his standing with the Patriots. He's one of the most influential owners in the NFL. Daniel Snyder, who went through all of his difficulties. What happened? Daniel Snyder pushed out. No longer owns the Commanders, hasn't owned them in a while, and was pushed out not too long after he really got into trouble.
1: Did take a little. It took a while to push an owner out, right?
0: When you're just talking about business and you're talking about like money and dollar signs, that can take a while. This is something that's like lightning, right? This is a lightning story. So, but Daniel Snyder pushed out. Steve Tisch, who was in the Epstein files, again, one of the most influential owners in the NFL. We haven't heard a lot of this story. Steve Tisch, the Giants are motoring on. How influential is Jed York, right? How much does Jed York do for the NFL? Because that's going to tell you what happens to him. And just by judging by the reaction so far, I don't know if Jed York does enough. Because now this is two days worth of embarrassing stories that just seem to get more seamy as they go on, and it's not going anywhere. And you don't know what the next iteration of this is going to be. Maybe it's the body cam of the arrest, because certainly the one thing, no video of Bob Kraft, none of this that was able to be put out legally that people got to see. But this is something that we're going to see it. If there's body cam from the police officers, there's body cam from that, you're going to see it. This is a really bad headline for the NFL. And this is something that you can't cut up. This is not something that you're going to be able to find some sort of legal way around. I'm just going to go lawyer the hell out of this, and I'm going to, you know, Jed York is going to wind up getting exonerated. Like, I get that what happened legally, and that part of it is over. But there is protecting the shield, and there's not protecting the shield. And you will see exactly where Jed York's status is with the NFL, judging by how the NFL acts here. Because this simply could be a point where, you know what? He doesn't do what Bob Kraft does, doesn't do what Steve Tisch does, the other guys, you know what? He can get suspended. He can be removed from ownership. All these things can happen. Or it can just be, we want to get past this, it's over, and we're moving on. But at some point, the NFL's got to deal with owners that go rogue in many different ways. You can't continue to police the players the way you are, where the owners simply get to do whatever they need to. And if they get caught, it's, yeah, we're gonna just brush this up, right? The Ursay stuff from a few years ago, driving around with all the money and stuff in his car, right? That got pushed away. So it really, but also one of the more influential owners, Ursay was. So this is going to tell you where it's at, but eventually the wrong owner is going to do the wrong thing at the wrong time, and it's not going to be keep a low profile for a while and I'll see you at the winter meetings. Like, eventually that's going to be it, and the number could be up for Jed York, again, depending on what kind of owner he is, what kind of status he has within the NFL.
1: Yeah, you're trying to figure out where the line in the sand is and what's just a punchline versus something more egregious, more nefarious, more damaging to the National Football League. In this case, $1,000 for possessing criminal tools and $150 for disorderly conduct and his day in jail. That's
0: it. On the midseason finale of Criminal Tools.
1: Like, on the grand scale, embarrassing for him, embarrassing for the family, for the team. It gets kind of reduced to a punchline in the end. You hope he's all right, like in terms of where he's at mentally, going through a divorce, all this other stuff, to where he gets to this point. They get to hope, yeah, there's people around him who look, yeah, after him.
0: But it's
1: the kind of thing for me where, given the nature of the other, and again, the Robert, yeah, Kraft thing, yeah, had, at least for a short period of time, there were some concerns that there was a lot of other things going on at that day spa.
0: Yeah.
1: Right? It's one thing. Yeah. Hey, we get to the finish of your massage and saying goodbye. That's one thing. There were implications that there might have been people being forced to be there against their will and whatever else. If that were true, well, Robert Kraft would have been ousted no matter what.
0: Yeah.
1: Right? Some of these other circumstances. With this one, again, embarrassing, but to the level of, you go away permanently and you have to divest yourself from the team. I don't know when we rise to the level of that, but I'm curious what happens in all the divorce proceedings and everything else.
2: But that's the thing is, like, the timing part is everything, because just think about it like this. You grew up in a big family, right? You have, you know, your brothers and
1: your brothers,
2: your parents,
1: and
2: everything.
1: Mom and dad.
2: And, you know, yeah. I didn't grow up in a big family, but I had a big house.
1: Yeah, and uncle,
2: my aunts and uncles and everything,
1: dad,
2: right?
1: Yeah.
2: So,
1: brother, I should say.
2: There was always the days where, you know, my grandfather was the, you know, and he ran the house and everything else. If he was cooking because of something at work, and maybe my aunt did something that pissed him off, because my aunt was only a couple years older than I was, I didn't want to be the third person that day to piss off my grandfather, right? I didn't want to be that person that says, oh, hey, Pop, yeah, here's the thing, I cut school on Friday, and you have to sign this for me to be allowed back into English on Monday. Right? I didn't want to be
1: that
2: guy. No.
1: I mean,
2: no,
1: I know you never took the garbage out. And he was always mad at you about
2: that. No. That's the thing. Like, okay, in theory, if I was ever to skip school, which I never did, they would send a yellow note card home. And all you had to do was make sure you got the mail before your parents got home, because that's how they informed you, hey, your kid was 90. Now it's like you get a text to the phone. It's like, forget it. You can't do it.
1: Hey, but Pop, I brought the mail to you.
2: In theory, that's how you would do it. But, like, you don't want to be that third person in a big family to upset the patriarch or the matriarch because all of a sudden you're grounded for 3 months. But what? It wasn't a grounded, but because he was mad about something else, and he got mad about something else, and you were the third person, guess what? You're going to get punished. Think about this Jed York story. When the Bob Kraft story happened, that came out of nowhere. Okay, how do we deal with this? What happens here? Bob Kraft fought it. They were able to figure out a way around it. But now this is an NFL offseason in which what has been the dominant story? Mike Vrabel and Diana Rossini. Right, which is off the page of what goes on the field. It's about a potential romantic relationship. Were favors done for Mike Vrabel in the media because of this? This is a bad story for the NFL. You have not seen a lot from it over the course of the past few weeks.
1: But he brought a dog to the podium.
2: Right. You want hey, I know you want to ask me these questions, but look at all these baby chickens. Hey, look how cool they are. Look at the chickens. But that's been the dominant story. And now this story, on the heels of that, do you want to be this story on Roger Goodell's desk when you spent a whole summer trying to put out this fire with Rossini and Vrabel and wherever that goes? That's why I mean, you can't just sit here and dismiss that nothing can happen to York because of this. Again, he's hanging by a thread right now. And while you would think, in theory, owners are going to be allowed to move on because they're the owners, right? That's part of the perks it is when you own a team. The right owners in the NFL have been able to do it. The, quote, wrong owners, or the ones that aren't as influential, aren't as big a deal, they have not been able to escape it. And now you're throwing on top of this, like, I really, the vibe of this, that Jed York's in a lot more trouble than everybody thinks he is.
1: I just wonder if it was Roger Goodell back when he was on the Iron Throne, that guy, when he first came in.
2: Oh, man, Pac-Man Jones, like, Tank Williams,
1: like
2: Chris
1: guy,
2: Henry. Oh, sure.
1: I think he would have thrown the book at.

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1: You got to give him credit for persistence, though. He got ignored for the first 2 times he tried to contact.
0: That is true. That should have been
1: a sign.
0: Why
1: didn't they pick up?
0: That should have been a sign.
1: Maybe I
0: shouldn't do it. You know, God, if you had just given me a sign for this. Are you kidding? I didn't have her return the pings twice. All right, you had to ping a third time. There's only so much I can do. What do you want me to do? I gave you that sign.
1: Rap, tap, tapping on my chamber door.
0: 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Coming up next, all the latest big news, Major League Baseball, Ohtani, the Yankees, the MVP races, and more. 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
15: 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Tonight, Jack White in concert in London doing Jolene in honor of Dolly Parton tonight.
16: So good.
15: Man, I'll tell you, rest in peace, legend. Jason Smith, Mike Harmon live from the Fox Sports Radio studios. Big goings on in Major League Baseball. Could Shohei Ohtani be pitching again soon? Could Aaron Judge be on the way back soon? Pete Crow Armstrong really going to bleep and be the bleeping NL MVP?
16: That's you.
15: With us now on the hotline. Nobody better than longtime MLB Network insider extraordinaire. You can follow him on Twitter at John Morosi. It is the Pope, John Paul Morosi. What's happening, man? How are you?
17: I am doing well, my friends. That was a very apropos way to begin the segment. Dolly Parton, American legend. I think you reflect on her career. All she's done to represent people, big and small, connect with everybody all around the world, and to represent the best of us. So beautiful way to begin the conversation.
15: Yeah, I mean, you say the phrase universally loved, and it's like, no, you usually find some people. No, everybody, universally loved.
17: Exactly, and I think it really her legacy, and certainly there are far more and greater experts on her impact, but I think that one of the things that she always took time to do was connect with people, and she could speak with people and lift them up, and I think that's in many ways what we need from our entertainers, and I think sports in some small way is that too. But she just always delivered, man. It's just, it's unbelievable the what she means, certainly to the state of Tennessee and beyond. Just, you're right, universally beloved. And I think that when you consider legacies that you want to have, that ability to enter the room and make everybody smile, she had that for her entire career. And that is just a powerful legacy to have, of making people feel special to be in the venue and certainly watching at home as well.
15: Well, you said the magic phrase, always delivering, and one of the big stories we're following is potentially the pitching return of Shohei Ohtani to the Dodgers, maybe as early as this weekend. John Paul, it's great news for the Dodgers, but I look at this now and I say they're just going to have him as long as they have him pitching. Like, it's clear that he can't withstand the rigors of being an every five-day pitcher and continue to hit what he does. He already two UCLs. Like, they'll have him as long as they have him, and you just got to hope that, well, he got his injury out of the way this year, and he can pitch the rest of the stretch into the playoffs for him. I mean, great thing, but, I mean, you're going to have him as long as you have him.
17: I think that's very fair and very realistic, and perhaps why the Dodgers waited this far. And obviously, we're almost at the 1st of September. And this, if you were going to script how you would want to build him up, I don't think he's going to be up there at five innings in his very first start. It's going to be a gradual buildup. And certainly for me, you think about what he's going to be able to do, it's more of a gradual buildup. And it's ideal from the Dodgers' perspective that it's not as though they're bringing him in to save the rotation. First of all, they're comfortable in their spot atop the division. They've also got, obviously, Snell. Lauer is kind of their staff saver in some ways. Sasaki was now pushed into the rotation too. Yamamoto we know all about. And then Scooble. So they've already got, at minimum, five other starters. And so, to me, it's an ideal situation to try to do what is suboptimal, which is to ramp up right at the start of September. If anybody can do it, it's him, and it's them. It's the Dodgers. The ability they've got to build an extra days of rest and to make sure that no one is stressed too much. This is how they've done things there for a very, very long time. 13 different players already have started games with the Dodgers this season on the mound. 13! So they're clearly pretty well accustomed to bringing different players through, and this is merely an extension of that.
1: Well, I want to bring back the phrase universally loved, and that's Pete Crow Armstrong, who's got the lead right now in the betting markets over Shohei Ohtani for the MVP. Do four out of five good starts get Ohtani back on top in that race with a lot of the batting and peripherals similar?
17: So, Mike, it's a great question, and here's how I look at it. This is where, and this is different from the Cy Young. Cy Young is the best pitcher. MVP involves the context of the team. If Ohtani shows up this weekend on the mound and starts delivering again on a consistent basis and pushes them through, it really does start to change the calculus of where his MVP numbers are. But I think you really hit it. It has to be a bulk of good innings. It has to be quality. It has to help deliver a clear division title, maybe even getting them back to one of those top two spots. Because otherwise, what PCA has done, and he's been doing it since the very beginning of the season, since going back to the very end of the World Baseball Classic, of course, the way he played for Team USA, which doesn't count for this, but it was the platform from which he has now jumped into this realm of the greats. It's both players have two buckets of value, if you will. It's PCA's bat plus his glove, and then it's Ohtani's bat plus his arm. Doesn't play defense, obviously, outside of when he's on the mound. So it's real what Ohtani does. It's significant, but there's a reason why that to this point PCA has been the leader, that playing that level of defense in center field every day has real tangible value. If Ohtani, as brilliant as he is, if he's there pitching two innings at a time, three innings at a time, and that's his contribution for the week, and then he's a DH, again, it's amazing what Ohtani is doing. He's the greatest player I've ever seen. But this year, especially when you consider the dynamics of the NL Central and the Cubs having to push for a postseason spot, man, I think right now I give the edge to PCA, but if Ohtani deals, and I mean deals over the final month of the season, I reserve the right to change my mind.
15: Well, look at it this way. Since PCA slapped Cal Raleigh on the butt, Cal Raleigh's got like 8 home runs. His OPS is over 2. Like, he's even just touching other people and they're hitting now. Like,
17: I know.
15: PCA's doing, he's doing the Lord's work in baseball right now. He's making everybody good.
17: He's magnetic. He really is. and you think about it, it goes back to Raleigh in the World Baseball Classic, where there was the fist bump that didn't happen with his then opponent, mm-hmm. now teammate Randy Rosarena. So maybe it's that kindness and graciousness that's spreading goodness around, as we talked about Dolly Parton at the beginning. I think it's some of that same attitude. And who knows? Maybe the Cubs and Mariners will one day meet again in the World Series. Probably unlikely, but it's one of the many options still available to us right now.
15: MLB Network insider John Paul Morosi, our guest Jason Smith, Mike Harmon. So to New York and the Yankees, where the bad news on Giancarlo Stanton, but they got to be used to that by now with him missing time out of the lineup. Aaron Judge, everything seems like it's a pretty good timeline for his return, and he will come back. And the Yankees have been more than staying afloat without him. As good as the Rays have been, the Yankees are just a couple of games back. Like, are you hearing the same thing? Like, things look good for Judge to get back to the Yankees with time to get ready for the postseason?
17: It does appear that's the most likely situation. Now, the Yankees haven't put a date certain on this, to where they have a real confident level of when they'll be coming back. But it sure seems like it's a when and not an if, and that the when could be in the relatively near term, next couple weeks. And if that's the case, plenty of time to be able to get ready for the playoffs, and also importantly, plenty of time to make a meaningful dent in this lead for the Rays atop the division. You look at it right now, and the Rays lost tonight to the Tigers. Of course, the Yankees right now still 3.5 games back. Again, it's still the Rays' division to lose. I believe they eventually will still win at the Rays, but the Yankees are close. And listen, the Red Sox are playing really good baseball, too. It's become a bit of sport lately to say, okay, well, which team in the American League could actually challenge and win the World Series this year? And I think the Red Sox have as legitimate a chance as anybody else. They've been arguably the best team in all of baseball the last 2 or 3 months, the way they've played. So I realize they're not perfect, but man, Mickey Gasper coming in there tonight, hit a home run as well for the Red Sox. So it's not just been all the famous players. They've played a very consistently solid brand of baseball. I like their pitching. So the American League East, 3 very worthy teams right now. And then there's the other 2 divisions where you're not really sure. Although the White Sox, admittedly, Mike, I got to make sure I get this in here.
1: Yep.
17: White Sox, positive run differential. Mm-hmm. They've got a record better than .500. So the things are still trending very, very positively on the South side.
1: Especially when the Savannah Bananas, yeah, Tristan Peters continues to hit home runs.
17: Tristan Peters, man.
1: What a story.
17: And he gets a ring from Jerry Reinsdorf for having the cycle, and he goes out there, homers that night. This guy, he's unbelievable. And you're right, from Winkler, Manitoba, via the Savannah Bananas, Tristan Peters just gets the story gets better by the week. And I really believe that the way that Sean Burke has pitched, they've got a really good thing going. Now, the Astros, of course, they're fighting this to stay around .500, which they're now at again. They're level at 66-66, albeit with a change at the GM position with Dana Brown being let go. So they're remarkably in the American League West, 3 of the 5 teams have ousted their GMs within the last 2 months. So a pretty interesting development there. And the Mariners, ever so slightly, staying in this race.
1: Now we talk about change. How about the infectious positivity, including a theme song entrance by the new owners of the San Diego Padres?
17: I loved it. Now listen, I realize there's a bit of controversy happening ownership-wise with the Dodgers here of late. And then the Padres just come in with this new ownership group, tremendous enthusiasm. It really feels to me like this is what the Padres should lean into. And to be honest, we need more energy, right, in the game at the ownership level, to where it's new ideas. It's obviously diversity and it's just a different path to getting to this point, which I think is a wonderful thing. Diversity of ideas and thought is really important to help move the game forward and find different ways to connect. And listen, for San Diego, you understand, obviously, in Southern California, the dynamic. The Dodgers, they're the big brother. They're the 2-time defending World Series champs. The Padres have never won the World Series. it's that dynamic, and I think having this lack of fear that the Padres' new ownership now is arriving with, and also joy, where hey, we're not gonna be afraid of the Dodgers. We're too busy having a great time. I like that. That sounds like a T-shirt. Maybe too many words. We have to workshop that a little bit, but it sure seems like it's a good ethos for the Padres to have.
1: Dodgers unbothered. I like it.
15: Wow. Yeah, it's pretty cool. Pretty cool. You know, that's the thing, John Paul, is that I feel like this is what we're going to see the next few years in all the major sports, NFL, NBA, Major League Baseball, seeing the values of these teams, a lot of owners, new business models, you know, the government now involved, and who knows, all the new business rules that keep coming in and out, they're going to want to cash out. And it's going to be owners like this with new kinds of energy and new kinds of ways of doing things, and whether they're famous through entertainment or tech stocks or all these, like, these are the people who are going to come in and buy the teams in the next years. And it's going to be like a whole new run of ownership, unlike what we have seen, what all of us have seen growing up.
17: Exactly right. And I think that's a good thing, by the way. And global sports ownership has really entered this new phase where you see all these American owners of European soccer clubs. That's another chapter in it, too. But I'm with you on this. I think, too, you look at the cost of these franchises, and it's not really something where the local business owner could just graduate up to be able to own the sports franchise in that town. Like the story of Mike Ilitch, obviously went on to become one of the richest owners in Major League Baseball, but he started out with a pizza chain. And it's like, that's not really the path that you see a lot of the owners of today. And so I think that by the different methods of arriving, I think it actually brings in new ideas. And it also, by the way, it's probably going to be rare that any one individual, any one holding company, any one family can just plop down the entire cost of a franchise and say, yep, we're going to own the entire thing, all 100% of the shares. It's a difficult bar to clear. And so I do think by having more and just greater numbers of ideas and people at the table, obviously per MLB rules, there is the one designated control person. But just having more voices there, I think, is a very healthy thing.
15: He's on Twitter at John Morosi. That is at John Morosi, MLB Network Insider Pope. As always, buddy, appreciate it, my friend. Enjoy the games. We'll talk to you next week.
17: Really enjoy the conversation. Anytime we get a chance to work in a Savannah Bananas reference in with the White Sox, it is a good night. And plus, Winkler, Manitoba. I mean, there's only one man that checks every box. That's Tristan Peters of the Chicago White Sox.
1: Well played, my friend. Well played.
15: See you, buddy. Getting Manitoba in.
1: No, he was pretty proud of that one. No, that's good.
15: Let's find out what's trending right now in the wide world of sports from Special Delivery Steve DeSager, who has a lot in common with the Dodgers in the ninth inning of their game tonight against the Braves.
1: He does.
15: Because he didn't get a hit either with Shohei Ohtani on third.
12: Dodgers wound up leaving 11 men on base. Ohtani led up the ninth with a triple and was stranded. 4-3 Atlanta over LA, the final. The six-game winning streak is over. You started the night talking about watching the Mets, and right before this great Lindor play, the screen went black.
15: Mm-hmm.
12: We never actually saw the catch.
15: Yeah.
12: That wasn't just us. I initially thought it was just, you know, some neighborhood power outage. People online are saying, what is with SNY tonight?
15: Yeah.
12: I couldn't see. And it was like a 15 minutes of a black screen during the, what was it, ninth inning?
15: Yeah.
12: And then they won in the 10th.
15: Yeah, I thought it was just for me. Apparently, it's everybody. It's
12: no,
15: everywhere.
12: No conspiracy whatsoever.
15: No, all right.
12: At least not to you personally.
15: Yeah.
12: So Mets 3-2 over the Brewers in 10 innings thanks to an error. Speaking of errors, the Marlins tied it up against Boston in the bottom of the 10th on a two-out wild pitch on strike three. And then Boston won anyway on a grand slam in the 11th by Jaron Duran. Red Sox have won five straight, 7-3 the final at Miami. Colorado's Hunter Goodman off the injury list.
15: I want to say, Steve, on the wild pitch that put him ahead, it hit the umpire flush in the face mask. And it bounced away, and they couldn't get to it. He needed a few minutes to get ready so he could call balls and strikes again.
12: The batter looked so depressed because he had swung and missed, and he figures that was it. And he wasn't moving at it. Oh, wait, look behind me. This, the game's not over? Yeah, well, wait an inning. You're the Marlins.
15: Wow!
12: Colorado is 51-81. They have the worst record in the National League. Rockies did win tonight 3-1 at Washington, ending a seven-game losing streak. Hunter Goodman, 35th homer. Detroit ended a six-game losing streak, beating Tampa Bay 4-1. Houston's Yordan Alvarez with three more hits, his 91st RBI. Stros won at Yankee Stadium 9-7, so the Yankees are still 3.5 games back at Tampa Bay in the AL East. Kansas City won its ninth straight game, 5-3 at Toronto. The loss to Max Scherzer, who's 1-7. Baltimore and the White Sox each won. The Cubs are winning. You know, the Cubs have taken a lead of 4-0 at Arizona, which means since they last allowed a run, the Cubs have scored 30 consecutive runs. That is a franchise record. The 4-0 lead tonight at Arizona is in the bottom of the eighth inning. The Cleveland Guardians were down 5-0 in the second, tied it up 5-5 briefly in the fifth. It's now Angels 6-5 over Cleveland in the bottom of the fifth. Cleveland behind the first-place White Sox by 2.5 games in the AL Central to start the night. I mentioned White Sox won. They beat Texas 11-7. Also in progress, we've got Mariners now ahead of Philadelphia, 4-1 in the eighth. Pirates at San Diego, scoreless in the bottom of the eighth. That was Paul Skeens against Michael King. The starters are out. The Big Ten Conference and the SEC officially banned players who signed with a pro league, including those who declared for the NFL draft and did not withdraw. LSU was signing two players who had been in NFL camps. The SEC Conference believes athletes who leave to sign pro contracts should not return. They stated that last night and codified it tonight. The Big 12 and the ACC are also discussing this week. Patriots running back Travion Henderson missed practice with an ankle injury. WNBA Dallas clinched a playoff berth with a win over Portland. And the mixed doubles team of Carlos Alcaraz and Serena Williams won their first rounder at the U.S. Open but then lost a quarterfinal. The team of Novak Djokovic and Aryna Sabalenka lost today. Only a 16-team tourney. It ends Wednesday night. We'll get the singles and the actual U.S. Open singles we're used to.
15: Is Duke favored to win this tournament?
12: No, it's a different bracket. Sorry.
15: Oh, okay. All right. Because I have Duke in my bracket.
12: If you have Duke in your bracket,
15: yeah.
12: Watch out for Mercer.
15: All right, very good. Very good. Okay.
1: No, you got to be careful. Okay. Even with the best talent, they lost.
15: All right.
1: Hey, come on.
15: Thank you, Steve-O. Mm-hmm. Jason Smith, Mike Harmon, live from the Fox Sports Radio studios. Coming up next, a quarterback we have spent a lot of time talking about in the past few weeks and months. And at this point, I wonder if he's even going to be in the league this fall. That's next. Jason and Mike, Fox Sports Radio.
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1: Yeah.
15: So we spent a lot of time, this is going to sound like a really hot take, but it really isn't, talking about the different quarterback derbies over the course of the summer, and surprising for all of us, some of them have panned out.
1: Yeah.
15: We've gotten a couple of derbies we didn't expect, but I got to be honest, the one that I didn't think would turn out the way it is right now is what's happening with the Falcons. Where Tua Tagovailoa came in, Michael Penix Jr. was still a long way from being cleared for 11-on-11 work, and it was going to be Tua's job. They brought Tua in to start. If they went back to Michael Penix, they would go back to him. That's kind of what they wanted to do. Michael Penix Jr. was finally cleared for 11-on-11 work the other day, and there's still a lot of time before the regular season. Still got 3 weeks to go. Ian Rappaport of NFL Network ESPN had a report today that the quarterback position is open because of how Tua played over the course of the preseason. That they couldn't give him the job because he's been so bad. and we've seen him in games, has not looked good. You see some video of him at practice, you go, is he doing any footwork? What is happening with Tua? I mean, this guy can lose a quarterback derby to nobody.
1: Like, yeah, the Invisible Man.
15: It's just him.
1: It's the wildcat of Bijan Robinson.
15: It's just
1: that is
15: him.
1: Challenging it.
15: Just
1: all.
15: Don't stink, and you'll be our starting quarterback. And the plan would be to let Michael Penix Jr. work his way back into this pace, because you know you're going to see him at some point, right? But he doesn't have to, you know, fight his way back in. And now they can't even call a winner, which means they don't want Tua to put Tua out there. Right, they can't call a winner, and Michael Penix Jr. has a chance to win the job, and probably right now, according to reports, is the favorite to win the job. If he wins this job over Tua, if he stays healthy, if he shows that I'm healthy enough, and for the Falcons, they're not risking anything physically for him by putting him out there week one, mm-hmm. right, which is still a little bit ways to go. If he wins this job, I don't know that the Falcons even keep Tua, right? Because he's not costing them anything because of his salary with the Dolphins. 1 year, $1.3 million. If he's this bad, the Falcons will cut him. And you tell me a team that's going to pick him up. Like, I wonder if Tua is nearing the end of his NFL career. Because if you can't go into Atlanta, where you are the hand-picked guy, to come in and take over for a guy who's been very injured and unproductive, all right? Again, Atlanta completely blew their quarterback position with the decisions they made. But so they bring in Tua to solve things, right? This guy was a 4,000-yard passer. Mm-hmm. If you can't come in and keep the job when the only other guy taking it from you is injured and you lose that job, is he still going to be on the team? Is he still good enough to say, yo, he's our backup? If he's not good enough to start when he's playing against nobody, is he even going to be on the team if he doesn't win the job? I can see a scenario where Tua gets cut before the season and nobody picks him up, because who's really going to pick him up? You really think, oh, we can come up and we can put him out, knowing that backups have to play at some point, that another team is going to pick him up? Yeah, we're going to be comfortable putting Tua Tagovailoa out there. He couldn't win the job when it was him against air.
1: Yeah.
15: It's him and air. And he couldn't win the gig.
1: Yeah, he's been not good. I mean, you even had that viral video from the week one preseason game where you got Penix walking by him, yeah, just kind of pointing, going, what are we doing here? For Kevin Stefanski, interesting times, no question about it. They spent all that money on Robinson, on Drake London. You brought back Kyle Pitts Sr. for another run. But you've got one of the best offensive lines. So I guess, if nothing else, Tua can do the two-step to make it all work out, at least short term. The Kelce market, ready for this one? Tua, 50%. Penix Jr., 46%. You know who's third? It's not Cooper Rush. No, it's Jack Strand.
15: Jack Strand.
1: Where the hell's Jack Strand?
15: That's a good name. Jack Strand's a good name.
1: Yeah, he's
15: Jack
1: like an action hero. Like
15: Jack
1: he's
15: Strand.
1: He's on an Amazon Prime original series.
15: Hello, Jack Strand. The guy playing Jack Reacher is now playing Jack Strand.
1: He's gone that far. He's Jack from Strand. Minnesota State Moorhead. The Dragons.
15: That's Phil Simms, Moorhead State.
1: Yeah, it is.
15: Yeah. Every 35 or 40 years, you get a quarterback out of Moorhead State that shows up out of nowhere and wins a Super Bowl.
1: So currently in the odds market, he's got 7%.
15: You're right. Jack Strand will be the number one analyst for CBS for
1: Jack
15: about
1: Strand.
15: 20 years.
1: I just and like then Jack Strand.
15: Jack Strand. I'm Jack Strand. Hi, I'm Jack Strand.
1: Oh. Because it gives us visions and remembrances of Hank Stram.
15: Hank Stram. Jack Strand. No, I mean it. About Tua, like, his stock is so low.
1: Oh, no, it's miserable right now. Right?
15: I mean, again, I don't know anybody that would say, yes, he's, if he doesn't win the job, like, how is he salvageable for anybody else?
1: Well, this ties to our discussion last week of the Broncos. Everybody grabbed that podcast wherever you find the audio, and how much we were talking about the salvation of Jalen Waddle being put out with Bo Nix and Sean Payton out in Denver. We get to have him play meaningful football again.
15: Mm. Exit out by the Fresca, exit Swollen Dome, the Jason Smith Show with Mike Harmon live from the Fox Sports Radio studios. This could be the end of Tua. Just think
1: had
15: about
1: a good
15: that.
1: Run.
15: Coming up next, boy, do we have a great NFL story coming your way, full of winners and losers. Jason and Mike, Fox.
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0: Giants are shutting out the Reds. It's now 3-1 in the top of the ninth. The Reds have just put a run on the board. A's at home lead the Twins 4-2 in the bottom of the eighth inning. Cleveland was down 5-0 early, briefly tied it. It's now in Anaheim. The Angels 6, Guardians 5, top of the seventh. And the Cubs are winning again, holding out 4-3 at Arizona, top of the ninth. Kansas City won its ninth straight. Boston in extra innings won its fifth in a row. Atlanta ended the Dodgers' six-game winning streak 4-3 with a run in the bottom of the ninth. The Mets won a 10th inning error 3-2 over Milwaukee. Victories for the White Sox and Baltimore. Houston beat the Yankees 9-7. Detroit ended a six-game skid. I'm Steve Asager.
2: It's Jason Smith.
15: Yes, I am Jason Smith.
2: And this is Jason Smith's best friend.
3: My best friend, Mike Harmon.
2: Mike Harmon.
3: Yeah. I like that guy.
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1: Second half, let's go!
15: So that Francisco Lindor play is starting to gain a lot of momentum on social media. We're gonna play it for you coming up in a few minutes. How we opened the show tonight was with some absolute insanity. And turns out the feed cutting out at a very inopportune moment during the Mets and the Brewers was not a fraud perpetrated against me.
1: You thought you were in the Truman
15: happened
1: Show.
15: To everybody. Yeah, I thought this is happening to me. But it happened everywhere.
1: Okay, as long everywhere. As everybody was equally affected, because I thought someone had singled you out from a higher plane.
15: I did too, man. I thought it was like, okay, someone's making sure I don't get to see the best plays of the year. That's what's happening.
1: Especially now that they're playing pretty good baseball.
15: Yeah, these last couple of games. Hey, look at this. We're a couple of games over 500. Beat the Brewers tonight. Yeah. Dodgers, you're welcome. But today was a day in the NFL, and I always love when we get a fashion day in the NFL, right? Because today was fashion day.
1: Oh, yeah.
15: Right? When you wake up and you see everybody is talking about, you just see Lions, Bears, Packers, like what's happening? Was there like some kind of crazy ass 14 trade within the division?
1: God,
15: like what is going on here? Jared Goff is traded to the Vikings. Justin Jefferson goes to the Lions. Like, okay, what'd you get? Today, Nike unveiled their new rivalry uniforms, which are uniforms that are going to be worn in these big intra-division games this year.
1: Get in there and sell.
15: We got 8 new uniforms today that are going to be worn by the NFC North and the AFC South. So when they play each other, these rivalry games, we're getting new uniforms.
1: I mean, you throw the records out when those two teams get together.
15: Yes, and now apparently you can say we're just going to have new uniforms, right? Eventually, teams are going to have new uniforms for every single game.
1: You said that like it's wrong.
15: Yeah, no. Here's where it's
1: going to start. How dedicated are you?
15: Here's how it's going to start.
1: How many Geno Smith like jerseys will you buy?
15: It's going to start like this. Okay, now you have the rivalry uniforms. Okay, that's great. Then you're going to have special... When teams play on the holidays, these are our Thanksgiving uniforms. These are our Christmas Day uniforms.
1: Prime time uniforms. Sure.
15: But eventually you're going to get September uniforms, October uniforms, November uniforms, December uniforms, and then playoff uniforms. Like, that's what's going to happen. You're going to get
1: like
15: that.
1: Look like Mr. Freeze during the playoff ones?
15: Yeah, it's going to be awesome. And then you're going to get every week. Well, here's our week one. Here's our opening week uniform. Oh, that's great. Here is our Labor Day uniform, right? Here is our Arbor Day special uniform. Nice. You're going to get 17 weeks of new uniforms.
1: Well, every opportunity to get into your wallet. is a win for the league.
15: And we are looking back at the pride of the uniforms. This from the 1930s. This is a very special bird that was on the state's only known form of payment. A very special coin, and this is what's going to be the adornment of the side of the uniform. So we're going all the way back.
1: I think I am.
15: Yeah.
1: But you know, I love the bumblebees of the Steelers.
15: Yes.
1: And the thing that looked like you're wearing armor, the old Bears ones from way back in the day.
15: Yeah, no, it's good. And listen,
1: it's good. And all you need is the leather helmet. You're good.
15: I'll say good things about the Bears. Like, we're going to rank these uniforms.
1: Rank them.
15: Right? They'll list these uniforms ranked. There are the best. There's the ones that are positively adequate. And then there's one team that I go, what are they thinking? Right?
1: I think we're in agreement on that one, yeah.
15: What do we do first? The best or the perfectly adequate?
1: Perfectly adequate.
15: Perfectly adequate. Very good. Perfectly adequate. The Lions, the Colts, the Titans, and the Vikings. They're all perfectly fine, mainly because they sort of look like versions that the team already has.
1: Yeah.
15: Right? Like the Lions, it looks like the version they already have. The Colts looks like a version they already have. The Lions kind of looks like they just said, you know, we like the Panthers look. Let's just put that in the uniform. We're going to look like the Panthers.
1: Well, the way they did the shoulders,
15: yeah,
1: right?
15: The same stripe on the shoulders. But overall, like, you've seen, like, hey, these Lions uniforms that a little bit more emphasis on the black color for the uniform and for the back. The same thing for the Colts, the black uniform, helmet, the dark colors. Yeah, that's what.
1: And football fans are, trying to look slimmer.
15: I didn't know they had really good team speed, but boy, they look awful fast in those uniforms.
1: Yeah, they do. How about that?
15: But like, you know, all those uniforms of those teams, you know, Detroit, Indianapolis, Tennessee, Minnesota, they're all fine, right? They're all fine because, again, they all look like a version of what they have already. I'm a little worried just seeing the pictures for the Vikings that it kind of looks too much like Ravens purple. Like, because the Vikings purple is unique, and the Ravens purple, they found a really good shade of it to be able to run as their own. I'm a little worried that that's what this shade of purple looks like. But it's hard because you see different ways, pictures on the internet all the time. But this purple for the Vikings, like, ooh, is that going to look like Justin Jefferson plays for the Ravens? And now Ravens fans are going to go, oh, if we had Justin Jefferson, Lamar Jackson would throw 60 touchdowns a year. But that's the only thing I worry about with that one.
1: Well, or they start thinking that they're members of the Northwestern Wildcats.
15: Because
1: that is a deeper purple.
15: It is. The Jaguars uniforms, they're fine. I don't know what it is about the helmet, but the shade of aqua teal, I don't like it. I don't know what it is. I can't tell you why. I'm unpredictable. I can't tell you why. I just see the helmet and I go, yeah, I can see it being cool. But I just don't like it.
1: It's kind of a throwback to their original colors, though,
15: yeah,
1: right?
15: It is, and I should
1: I got to find the, because I have one of the year one Jaguars hats sitting in a box.
15: Yeah, somewhere. I mean, I could, I don't know, but I see it, I just don't. I don't know why. I like the color. I like the colors that back that teal they had in the mid-90s, 96 when they started. I'm like, yeah, it's been, nah, I don't like it.
1: You start thinking about the red-faced Tom Coughlin and Mark Brunell getting after it.
15: Tony Bracken, sure.
1: Yeah,
15: sure,
1: no, nicely done.
15: Had the big upset of the Broncos in the playoffs, and they thought the Broncos were going to the Super Bowl, and the Jaguars won it in Denver.
1: Jaguars.
15: Mark Brunell, oh. But again, yeah, I should like it, but I don't.
1: It's all right.
15: Yeah.
1: I mean, it's me, middling.
15: Yeah. The best. Let's do the best. Mm-hmm. The best. The Bears and the Texans.
1: Yeah, I like the Texans. Okay? Yeah, they'd rank
15: the Texans because they have that. Look, the Texans, the Houston, the Oilers, the powder blue is just so. It's so clean.
1: I like the numbering they did on it and everything.
15: I mean,
1: it looks
15: outstanding. I mean, just. And that's why, the Chargers had the powder blues for so long. You know, Berman, look at the powder blues. But the oil derrick and the blues and the love you blue for the Oilers, that was such a clean, great look that I don't know why they ever went away from it. And to see it in this throwback. Now, yes, you're fighting with the Titans, right? They were the team and they moved and all that. But, like, this color, seeing this, like, it really looks like a modern version of those all-white uniforms that the Oilers wore, that I think back to, like, all those great playoff games with the Steelers in the 80s and the House of Pain and all of that, like, when they were on the road playing in cold weather. Like, I love that. It's such a great throwback for me. That's why I love the Texans uniform.
1: By the H for the H is the tagline that they're throwing out there. Yeah, no, I love that a lot.
15: And the Bears are great because That looks like old football. Like if you had the NFL in the 1930s, like that, and people want, like that's what the uniform would look like. Blue, orange, and the orange really pops. The orange helmet, the orange numbers, the orange pants. It's not complicated, and I like that. You don't always need to put, here's a little swoosh, here's a little swerve, here's a line, here's this, here's that, here's lightning. You don't need, sometimes it can just be a solid color, solid jersey, solid numbers, solid pants, and that's such a great look. Like, I mean, it's like you're going back to what the Bears were like years. I mean, going back, like,
1: we're going Luckman, baby.
15: Yeah, you're going back to the days of Sid Luckman. Sid Luckman catches his own pass. you're going all the way back to that. You're going back to I mean it, like the 30s and the 40s and the 50s. Like, that's how good that looks.
1: I love the basics. Like I said, when they go back to the throwback jerseys, and you can find trading cards and old photos with them, whatever. I mean, they're cool as hell, at least from where I sit. And certainly for this Bears look, it's pretty clean. And let's be honest, though, anything that really features orange prominently, you're probably going to be a sucker.
15: It depends.
1: It's like a Pavlovian experiment.
15: Here's the thing, though, is that burnt orange, you'd think I would like it because it's a shade of orange. No, it's not. Like the bright orange.
1: But you're
15: orange,
1: on the march for orange.
15: Yes. I know. Oh, okay. Oh, sorry. Yes, I love bright orange.
1: You're
15: Aaron
1: standing
15: Dwayne.
1: For Manning.
15: The burnt orange. It's a good color. It's just not mine. It's so distinct for Texas, and it's just not mine. But any sort of bright orange, a shiny orange, yeah. I'm absolutely down for that. I mean, that's
1: shiny
15: awesome.
1: Orange.
15: Any sort of orange, like when the Dolphins wore those crazy ass orange uniforms. Like, oh, I love those. You know how I feel about the Dolphins. Oh, I love those uniforms, man. That's fantastic.
1: It looks like a highlighter.
15: I love it. So, yeah, so there you are. So there's your perfectly adequate Detroit, Indianapolis, Tennessee, Minnesota. Jacksonville's okay, except they don't like the helmet. The best, the Bears and the Texans, and the worst, and this was easy because this stood out to me so quickly, like right when I saw it. The Packers are the absolute worst because I look at it and I go, that's a CFL uniform. That's a CFL. That's a CFL team. They even have the G and the B in the interlocked logo on the shoulder that I could see. That looks like British Columbia. Like,
1: well,
15: that,
1: it looks like one of the Green Lantern.
15: Through brightest day, through blackest night. No Lions running back shall escape my sight. Beware my power. Oh, Gibbs ran for a touchdown. Oh, I miss it already. But I mean, I looked at it and go, oh, it's a CFL. Like, I know there's a CFL team that had that almost exact logo. It's almost
1: Would
15: like the Packers.
1: Been the Rough Riders?
15: Yeah, like the Packers, like the person was up late at night and didn't know what to do. Like this week's episode of Ted Lasso where Keeley can't get the uniforms for the women's team, and she winds up just doing what she does, no spoiler. Like, I feel like that's what happened. The person in charge of the new Nike rival uniforms of the Packers, I don't know what to do. Hey, I went shopping in Canada, and I found all these uniforms in a clearance rack at Modell's in Canada, so I bought them, and this is what we're going to wear. I mean, it's not the CFL, man. It looks like the CFL.
1: Pretty simple. Pretty basic. I mean, the numbers are big, so you can tell that.
15: Really big numbers. I mean, really big
1: numbers. From the third deck, you know who's running that route.
15: Those numbers look so huge.
1: Oh, man, I forgot my binoculars. Who's the guy running the fly routes? Clear as day.
15: But the green and the yellow stripe in the middle. I mean, it looks like the GB. It looks like it's British Columbia. It's the Lions. It's got to be the Lions, man. I mean, this is not the CFL. You can't wear those uniforms. I feel like you can watch.
1: It's almost like a crest on a Premier League.
15: If you drop somebody from outer space, right? Okay. If the Silver Surfer showed up after being gone from this universe for a long time, hey, Silver Surfer, come sit. Whichever Silver Surfer from the early one, or you know Ruth, whoever one. The Silver Surfer shows, hey, let's watch a game, and you turn on and you see this. Bears game against the Packers. You see both those uniforms being used. Oh, no, let's say you see Lions and the Packers, mm-hmm. right? Ruth would sit down and she would go, oh, well, and she would curse a lot. She would go, okay, Lions, is there an NFL team in Canada? No. Oh, okay. Because I know the NFL was talking about expanding. Yeah. Well, boy, that's a rough thing. You would think they would expand to Canada, but no, we're not expanding to Canada. Oh, because why are they playing a team from Canada? Well, they're not. They're not. Those are the Packers. Oh, those uniforms are terrible. Oh, okay. Thanks, Ruth. And then Ruth takes off another planet. And I have not, I've allowed her to get away from thinking, oh, supposed to be an Earth to get to have Galactus just swallow it up. Ah, we'll have to go to another planet instead.
1: Hey.
15: And I have to save the Earth.
1: Hey, good job.
15: I'd save 616 Earth. I'd send them to another Earth.
1: Oh, different.
15: Yeah, yeah, go okay. to another one. Go to Earth where it's people I don't know.
1: It's funny because I don't know them.
15: That's how bad these Packers uniforms are.
1: No, they're not good. Yeah. They're not good. They also look gray.
15: Yeah, they have that. Sometimes kind the green-gray look there. Is okay. Like in a T-shirt, like I like the green-gray look sometimes.
1: This is washed out.
15: Yeah.

0: all these look like jerseys of other teams. The Lions one looks like the Panthers, as you said. The Vikings one looks like they're the Ravens. The Colts looks like they have... That's the gray one, right?
1: Yeah, but I think, I think they've worn those exact uniforms.
0: Well, that gray one reminds me of the old Lions grays. And then, what's the... there's another one that looks like the Colts jersey. And then the Packers just look like North Dakota State.
1: Yeah, Packers.
0: I mean, even the Bears kind of look like a little bit like Syracuse.
1: No, dare you. Oh, okay. Well, but I'm okay with that. No.
0: I don't know if Mike's okay with it.
1: Nah, Mike's fine with it. You see him, he's fine. His team is good. He's fine. He's fine with whatever uniform that
2: they wear, wherever they play their football. I'm on board, damn it.
0: It just feels like I am just getting confused about who is on the field with all of these.
2: You know, but you'll pay more rapt attention.
1: Here's what you do. When you watch the game, you see the score bug in the corner.
0: Where's Lamar Jackson?
1: That's how it tells you.
0: Why is he short?
1: Well, that's a different conversation. So again, there's our rankings. There you go. The new NFL Nike rivalry uniform ranking.
2: Get in there and sell.
1: Quick final for Major League Baseball. The Cubs try to protect a 4-3 lead in the ninth. The Diamondbacks have just hit a 2-run walk-off to win it 5-4. This puts a huge dent in Pete Crow Armstrong winning NL MVP.
2: Yeah, but it puts a jumbo jack in the belly of the people in the desert.
1: That is true. That is true.
2: That was the promo.
1: And it doesn't do that for PC. I just want to say it does.
2: You really hate him.
1: Yeah.
2: It's not his fault.
1: Waldschmidt with a 2-run walk-off homer. The Diamondbacks
2: win. Did you say Walden Schmidt?
1: Walden Pond. And TJ, clearly. The ball landing in Walden Pond by Walden Schmidt. John Jacob Jingleheimer Schmidt with a home run for the Diamondbacks, TJ. So again, Steve DeSager will have more on this and what's trending coming up in a few minutes. But straight ahead, yeah, you want to talk about baseball craziness? We got that for you tonight, as well as a story that cuts through that has to do with the NFL, college football, the NBA, mm-hmm. college basketball, and the WNBA.
2: That's a lot.
1: It's next. Jason and Mike Fox.
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1: Yes, sir.
0: Tonight, we're remembering the legend. That is Dolly Parton. Passed away earlier today at the age of 80. Already the sports world weighing in on their thoughts on the career, the life of Dolly Parton. And I mean, when I said at the beginning of the show, like, social media is not a place where people agree on anything, right? No. They don't agree on anything.
1: Not a lot of positivity.
0: The sun is out. The sun is not out. The hell is wrong with you? The sun is out. Ah, you're getting ratioed. The sun is not out, right? But the fact that on social media, no matter who you are, everybody has come together to appreciate the life and the career of Dolly Parton, right? And for someone who's had a career that has been, that was not just a career where they've been around a long time, but Dolly Parton hit it big in the early to mid 70s and was still top of mind, still doing things as recently as now, right? We talked about the video with Sabrina Carpenter. She did the halftime show just a couple years ago, dressed as a Dallas Cowboys cheerleader, right? She had the appearance, where was she? And she did Rocky Top, right? When Peyton Manning was with her a couple years ago at Tennessee. Like, she's still
1: put
0: doing
1: out a
0: these
1: rock
0: things.
1: Album, yes. Like we were talking about with Steve DeSager a little bit earlier, right? Where she's singing Magic Man.
0: I mean, she had an unbelievable career where she connected with audiences, people who are my dad's age, who are my age, who are, you know, even my daughter's age, where, and our daughters, where it's like, because they're getting the end of Dolly Parton's career. Who is Dolly Parton doing this? The song, Sabrina Carpenter, everything
1: going
0: else.
1: Going to see 9 to 5 on the stage, or watching the movie, or just all the different parts in pop culture. Add the Miley Cyrus connection, so plenty of their crossovers. So, yeah, it's just an immense footprint across our landscape and every space when you get down to it.
0: I mean, you see all the pictures that teams have put up, right, of Dolly Parton, to illustrate this for a second, right? So you have Peyton Manning put up the picture of him and Dolly Parton from a couple of years ago. The Cowboys cheerleaders put up a picture of her from a couple of years ago when she was there. The Yankees put up a picture of Dolly Parton posing with Dave Righetti and Ron Guidry, which had to be from like 1983, right?
1: 83, yeah.
0: And she's there, right? The Titans put up a picture of her singing from like what was early, easily the 70s, right? Kim Mulkey put a picture up of her with Dolly Parton that's probably from about 15 years ago. So you're talking about people that are putting up these pictures that's just could be in 2023, could be in 2015, 1982. Like, it doesn't matter.
1: The hair didn't change either. Yeah.
0: No, the hair is absolutely the same. It's fantastic.
1: Just an amazing run, man. Like, really. Just I was just showing you this song she was singing in an acting gig with Hulk Hogan.
0: Yeah.
1: Headlock on My Heart,
0: sure,
1: man.
0: Sure. Yeah. Hulk Hogan's like blowing fairy dust.
1: Well, I mean, look, you got a little bit of everything.
0: Oh, yeah, Dolly Parton. I mean, really, it's something to see everybody say wonderful things about, and not one person with, oh, well, I didn't really care for them, which you get all now.
1: Sure.
0: But Dolly Parton's like, you talk about a queen, that's a queen right there. That's a queen right there with someone just saying things like that.
1: Some amazing stuff, no question about it. Chris, you wanted to tag in.
2: No, just one more factor in there, just shouting out, you know, what was that called? The Imagination Library?
1: Yeah.
2: To run, getting all the books to all the kids out there. It was,
1: every month, know, with their name on it and the whole nine yards. Yeah, I mean, talk about millions upon millions of books and all the human monies that she gave to so many causes to make the world a little more bright.
0: Rest in peace, Dolly Parton, 80 years old. What a life lived. Jason Smith, Mike Harmon, live from the Fox Sports Radio studios. And now to a moment that is, you know, talk about gaining a lot of momentum social media wise. We opened the show with this because it was just too insane to not talk about.
1: It was all about you.
0: So before the show starts, you know, Mike and I are in the kitchen, you know, here at Fox Sports Radio. We're going over stuff, talking about topics. We're going to talk about everything else. And we're watching, you know, we got TVs on with games on. So, of course, the TV in front of us is Mets and the Brewers. And Mets Brewers, big game tonight, right? Brewers and Dodgers fighting for the best record in the National League. And it goes to the top of the ninth inning, and the Brewers have the bases loaded and two outs. Okay. David Hamilton is up, and he hits a soft liner, like a dying quail, to the left of shortstop. And Francisco Lindor is kind of playing a shift, so he's playing close to second base. So he's got to turn, run back to his right, and leap and dive for the ball. Mm-hmm. Right? We're watching this happen. His glove is opening. This is how far this goes. His glove is opening, and all of a sudden, the feed cuts out.
1: It's almost like you could hear in your head and the sound effect from the $6 million man of those mid-70s, like we were just talking about with the career of Dolly Parton.
0: And it goes out for like 20 seconds, and you and me and DeSager there, and I just go, what the blank? What happened? I turned to you and I go, it looked like he was going to catch it.
1: Well, you also started cursing our equipment
0: really,
1: here.
0: I did.
1: What the hell, man?
0: I thought somebody was doing it to me. Like,
1: Chris or Julian pulled the plug.
0: I was about to look around and go, what do I really know about these people that have been here for a couple of months? What do I really know about what they were doing to me here, right? And I'm going, what the hell, man? What the hell? And if you think and then it comes back up 20 seconds later, and Lindor's in the dugout getting high fives.
1: Yeah.
0: He makes the catch, and we're going to the 10th inning. And I'm like, how the blank do we not see that, man? And I thought it was just us, but it turns out this is what happened. SNY, which had the game, and now you're seeing this all over social media. Here's what it happened. Here's what it sounded like before it cut out just as Lindor was diving for the ball.
3: No place to put this one. And it's slapped toward the middle.
0: That's it. Now it's out. Now it's the screen is in black.
1: The world ended. Right?
0: Gary Thorne saying,
1: slap toward the Sopranos.
0: Slap toward the middle. Yeah, it is. Hey, what happens?
1: I don't know. You decide.
0: Does it matter?
1: They win the game and it spurred them on to great things?
0: And now it's back.
4: To keep this game tied going to the final of the night.
2: What a play.
0: I couldn't believe it. Now, there is clean video of this, which tells you that something really weird happened because there is, you can see it, there is clean video of it. Lindor makes the catch. He stands up. He screams towards the crowd. Jeffrey Yan, who likes to jump up and down at every strikeout, he's pounding his chest. So there is clean video of it. But when it went out live, like, that's what happened. Like, you see, it's Lindor leaping, and I see him open his glove. Like, it's time to try to catch the ball, and that's when
1: he's
0: going to
1: get it
0: out.
1: And then we never got to see him get it.
2: Guys, thanks to our crack team here at Fox Sports Radio, we have been able to reconstruct the audio.
0: Oh, we have?
2: We have the full audio. So, you ready?
0: You ready to hear it all the way through? I want to hear the full audio. Go ahead.
2: Okay, here we go.
3: No place to put this one. And it's slapped toward the middle. I pride myself and think of myself as a man of faith. There's a drive in a deep left field by Castellanos that will be a home run. And so that'll make it a 4-0 ball game.
1: Pause.
4: Hanscom is able to pick it off on the backhand to keep this game tied going to the bottom of the ninth.
3: What a play.
0: Chris, you and Julian made DeSager laugh. That's pretty good.
1: Didn't see that coming.
0: No, I'm saying, what the hell could he possibly? I said, oh no. You know, I thought I was going to get the butt fumble.
1: You were going to get the butt fumble.
0: I was
1: going to
0: get the butt fumble.
1: And
0: somehow
1: plays.
0: They figured it out where, it's 22 seconds. I have 22 seconds of the butt fumble. But to get, you know, Tom Brenneman, okay. All right, we got Tom Brenneman.
1: Did not expect Tom.
2: You know what? I could probably even fit in the, I don't know if I'll put on the headset again. I could have probably thrown that in there.
0: Okay. you might have a chance. You had a couple seconds there at the end. But then you want to wonder when it comes back, and it comes back, and of course,
1: wait for it.
0: Lindor
1: wait
0: makes the catch. But just how it goes to black, I mean, he's leaping for the ball. He's leaping for the ball. It cuts to black.
1: But it's one of those TV or shows or movies where it's like, all right, you imagine the ending. Did he make the play? Did he not?
0: See, and the thing is, I hate that, right? I always hate that. It started.
2: You didn't like the end of Sopranos?
0: It started with Sopranos with they're in the diner. And everything that's going on, you're on pins and needles, right? Meadow is parking her car, and you hear the squeak of the tires because she's and that's got you just jumpy, right? Okay, so Meadow's coming in, it's the end, and it's just Tony and he looks up and looks down, and screen cuts to black. And then the debate after that was always, well, what happened was Did Tony see someone was coming in to kill him and he knew and he was going to sit there like a boss? Was it just, I'm looking up at Meadow coming in to like all of it? There was a crazy thing online right after it came out that it was, oh, the two people at the jukebox were from season 4 in this scene and the waitress was from season 7 in this scene. And I see it, I go, it's great, right? And I'm sure they're all patting themselves on the back with how, hey, look what we did. And people still talk about this years and years later. Some people love it. Some people hate it. And the reason I hate it is because of this, right? Is that you've created something in The Sopranos. It's your creation. It's not my creation, right? You are really entertaining the hell out of me with it, right? Mm-hmm. This is an awesome thing. This is your baby. It's not my baby. I'm here to laugh and talk about it and talk about friends and break it down and do this. But this is you create something. This is your baby. You created The Sopranos. You went through all 8 seasons. You took a break of like, what, 3 years at one point?
1: Oh, yeah.
0: And come back. And like, this is your baby. And this is it. And here's the end. And instead of this is how the narrative ends, it's you decide. What do you mean me decide? Do I get paid money? Are you paying me money because I'm deciding the ending? I decide. How about you suck it up? And you decide, and if you get ripped for having a bad ending, you get ripped for having a bad ending. I'm sorry. You've taken this entire run of a show, and you're taking me all the way to the end where, how does it end? How does the story end? I don't know. You decide. That's a huge cop-out, man.
1: Should have been a contest. 6 months of entries. You get, and whatever the best one is, we'll film it.
0: I mean, I don't know
1: why. Bring it back. You decide how it ended.
0: I don't know
3: if I'm gonna be putting on this headset again.
0: I don't know why it's so hard for some shows to come up with something at the end. I understand that, boy, we really don't want to be one of those shows where you look at the end and people just go, oh man, it was so bad. I couldn't stand the end. And maybe that hurts syndication, whatever it is. But I don't want to do that. No, you created something. Have some guts. End how you want to end it and live with the ending. You ended it. You told me a story. You told me how it ended, right? Sometimes it ends great. Sometimes it ends bad. It's going to happen. People are going to have their opinions, right? Gamma people are going to have their opinions how it is, right?
1: Some thugs are lucky. Some ain't.
0: You know, lost is all a dream? Boy, that sucked. But at least they made a creative choice. Sorry, spoiler. At least they made a creative choice. So you took me down this whole thing for all these seasons and then told me, it's not really real. Oh,
1: here's the problem.
0: Okay.
1: They've been done in every soap opera, evening and daytime, every year.
0: When Bobby was killed at the end of that season for Dallas and they show him in the shower and then the beginning of the next season, oh, the whole last season was a dream. Wait, what? Yeah, the entire last season was a dream.
1: TV's Patrick Duffy.
0: Okay. The entire last season? None. Everything I watched didn't matter. Yeah, it was just a dream. We couldn't figure anything else out.
2: Maybe that last season of Game of Thrones could have been a dream.
0: Yeah, look, Game of Thrones or the end of Succession. And not a lot of people were upset with who wound up getting the fortune at the end, which I thought was kind of stupid. Really? Wait, remember the family? But like certain shows nail it, right? Like Breaking Bad nails the end. Better Call Saul nails the end. Vince Gilligan nailing the end. The Wire nailed the end, right? Certain shows, 30 Rock nailed the end. So many shows find
1: Seinfeld.
0: A way to do it. Seinfeld, hey, was weird.
1: But that's it.
0: It was weird.
1: I enjoyed it.
0: Yeah.
1: I like it more all these years later.
0: I just thought it was really dark. I mean, what, you're ending with them in prison?
1: Well, yeah.
0: Really? They go to prison? Like, that's where it is? Like, I firmly believe the rumor that they had this whole thing ready, a different ending ready, and it leaked. And too many people knew, and they said, no, we're not doing that. We're doing something else. So this is what we came up with. Oh, you're in prison. Oh, okay. These guys are in prison at the end. He's doing stand-up in prison. All right. Wow. Okay. But I mean, but that's the way it goes with shows, is that you make a decision and you live with the ending of it.
1: You know how you solve that?
0: How's that?
1: More dragons.
0: Yeah. Well, that I could have solved House of the Dragon. Less house, more dragon. That show would be, maybe more people would like it. I'm telling you. Time now to find out what's trending in the wide world of sports from a guy who is not going to allow you to try to realize who won games tonight. He's going to tell you the final scores and what happened to get there. It's Steve DeSager.
5: I've pledged to do so, but I do know what the Mets channel was kind of previewing for all of us. They've long been out of it this year. So this is what they're going to do on any close game for the rest of the season. I'm sure this is it, what we saw tonight. Some key play in the ninth inning, they'll show half the play live and then just go to black. And then, like the old NFL commercials,
6: you make the call.
5: That's right. Just like the old John Elway was back to pass. Did he It'll be just like that for every Mets game.
0: Okay.
5: It'll keep people watching because, you know, it's the Mets. People may not actually be watching.
0: And if I really have a bad feeling that they're going to lose, I could just turn it off and just think they won.
5: Or you answer, Charles Meng kicked the ball out of Elway's hands, and it was actually... So the Mets did win after
0: the
5: that.
0: The ruling was the tuck rule. Charles Woodson did not force a fumble.
5: A precursor. Mets won on an error in the 10th inning, 3-2 over Milwaukee. Meanwhile, apparently in Diamondbacks history, tonight was the first pinch walk-off homer by a rookie. Ryan Waldschmidt beats the Cubs 5-4, and Arizona was trailing the Cubs 4-0 in the eighth. You know, much of the baseball results tonight, it could be just Mets players. Most of them former Mets players, but a lot of Mets in the news tonight. Clay Holmes with yet another great start for the Cubs with 7 scoreless innings. And then they blow it late. Daniel Palencia, the former closer, gives up 3 in the 8th. Jacob Webb, the current closer, gives up 2 in the 9th. By the way, we've got a late game still going. Jose Ramirez of Cleveland with an RBI double in the 8th to tie it. It's now bottom of the 9th, Cleveland 6, Angels 6. Kansas City won its 9th straight game, 5-3 at Toronto, beating Max Scherzer, who is 1-7. He had 5 walks in his 5 innings. Pete Alonso for Baltimore, 4-for-4, 4 RBIs, including a homer. They did pull him. Don't know if that's a calf injury or just a blowout, because the Orioles did win 13-1 at St. Louis. Jacob deGrom took the loss for Texas. White Sox beat them 11-7, so the Rangers, yeah, they were first in the West, half game up. Now they're a half game back, as Houston was a winner at the Yankees, 9-7. Yordan Alvarez, 3 hits and his 91st RBI. The Yankees second in the AL East, still 3.5 games behind Tampa Bay, which lost 4-1 at Detroit. Tigers end a 6-game losing streak. Colorado ended a 7-game skid with a 3-1 victory at Washington. Boston won its 5th in a row on an 11th inning grand slam from Jaron Duran, 7-3 at Miami. The Marlins had tied it in the bottom of the 10th on a 2-out wild pitch on strike 3. Seattle beat Philadelphia 4-1. Philly's still 3.5 games behind Atlanta in the NL East. Victories for the A's and Giants, and Pittsburgh on a home run, top of the 9th, won at San Diego 1-0. O'Neill Cruz, the hero, hitting it off losing closer Mason Miller. College
0: the
5: baseball.
0: First home run he's given up in like a year.
5: Yes, actually, technically over a year. A year and a few weeks.
0: Tell you, those new Padres owners are killing them. They're terrible.
5: They have had almost no offense since the sale went through. It's just a coincidence, but apparently everybody was wowed by the press conference yesterday. College baseball approved a ball strike challenge system for next year. The Big Ten Conference and the SEC officially banned players who signed with a pro league. LSU was signing 2 football players who had been in NFL camps. Patriots running back Travion Henderson missed practice with an ankle injury. WNBA Dallas won to clinch the final playoff spot. Back to you.
0: Thank you, Steve-O. Coming up next, the biggest story in sports the last 24 hours is close to ending, and we'll tell you how it's going to end next. 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
1: Yeah.
0: Yeah, get a little wire walk on Gilded Splinters. Yeah.
1: Yeah.
0: You're not sneaking that by me.
2: Woke up this morning, got some gabagool.
0: You're not trying to throw some 98 mile an hour fastball on the court. I'm taking that thing to the wall.
1: Gas.
0: Yeah. Now I want to go home and watch The Wire.
2: This is The Sopranos.
1: Sopranos, dude.
0: But they use this big in The Wire.
1: Yeah. Yeah, yeah. I haven't watched that. Yeah. I should probably revisit it.
0: You should. It was just the 20th anniversary of the end of the second season. I'm such a nerd.
1: It was the 20th anniversary of the end of the second season. I dig that.
0: On the docks with Frank and Nick Shabatka. That's how Valchek would say.
2: There's one line.
0: Frank Shabatka.
2: There's one line from that show that's just going to remain in my head forever. And it's, is you recording notes, taking notes on a criminal conspiracy?
0: Yeah. Very nice. Very nice. Just,
2: I use that every chance I get.
0: Exit out by the Fresca. Exit Swollen Dome. Jason Smith, Mike Harmon, live from the Fox Sports Radio Studios. Come, kitty, come, come, walk on, gilded splinter. The NFL, the NBA, the WNBA, college basketball, the Big Ten, the SEC. Am I leaving anybody out? What am I missing? What am I missing? Mumbly Peg.
1: And the rest of the sporting universe.
0: Mumbly Peg, like it's aliens and the synthetic man is trying to do the... apparently, everybody is now on board with, we don't want players going professional and coming back to college.
1: I really thought you were going to say, we don't want your life.
0: Today, the Big Ten and the SEC said that they're not going to welcome back players from the pros, right? Big story a day ago where over the course of the past 48 hours, LSU's decided we're going to get new football, new basketball players, and guys that didn't make it in the NFL and the NBA. You had Daquan Wright, you had R.J. Lewis, and college football decided, yeah, we don't like this. Wait, what? No, we don't like this. So now today, the SEC and the Big Ten have said no to players returning. The SEC and the Big Ten saying no to players coming back from the NFL. Mm-hmm. The SEC saying no to players coming back from the NFL, the NBA, and the WNBA. You want to try to get to the W? You think there's too much controversy? You want to come back? We're not allowing you to come back. You got to go to the W. You got to get there.
1: Yeah, but you can, all of it converges back to LSU.
0: Mm-hmm. Yeah, oh, yeah, yeah. The Raiders. The Raiders of college football.
1: Basketball.
0: The Raiders
1: both
0: of college
1: men's
0: football.
1: And women's and Lane Kiffin.
0: The Raiders. How is this going to end? Oh, I'm glad you asked. None of these guys that are trying to go back to school is going to play a second for their colleges. The SEC, the Big Ten leading the way in this. Pretty soon, the ACC, the Big 12, everybody else will fall in the line. No, none of us want these guys coming back. You declare for the NFL. You declare for the NBA. You get drafted. You go to camp. You sign a contract. It's pretty easy. I mean, I don't know why they made it so hard. It's pretty easy to say that, yeah, you guys can't come back and play. And now that the Big Ten and the SEC have stepped up in more sports than just football, yeah, it's great that these guys had a hot second of being able to come back, but none of them will play a minute, and this story is going to end very, very quickly. It was really fast. It got hot so fast, it's going to cool off just as fast.
1: Burn, burn, burn like the candle. Yeah, and then it goes out, and everybody says, aw. I think a lot of it comes down to just putting those rules in place, deciding where that line in the sand is. Is it the day before the league's draft? Is it the day before whatever the combine is? Whatever the case is, you got to put a hard and fast date, and that's it. There's your stop point and the point of no return.
0: Exit out by the Fresca, exit Swollen Dome. We'll have more on this story coming up in a few minutes because there's a bigger take on this as well.
1: More lawsuits.
0: We got big football stuff coming up next hour. We got the latest on Jed York. Oh, yeah. We got a big power hour coming your way next right here. Jason Smith, Mike Harmon, you are listening to Fox Sports Radio.
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7: tying RBI double in the eighth and a two-run double in the top of the tenth. Pittsburgh won on a homer ninth inning at San Diego. Off closer Mason Miller won nothing. Arizona now just one game back of San Diego for the last NL wildcard spot. Arizona was trailing 4-0 to the Cubs in the eighth, but beat Chicago 5-4 on a two-run homer, pinch homer, in the bottom of the ninth. Seattle beat Philadelphia 4-1. Atlanta, with a run bottom of the eighth, defeated the Dodgers 4-3. LA's six-game winning streak is over. Kansas City won its ninth in a row. Boston won its fifth straight, an 11-inning win on a grand slam at Miami. And the Big Ten Conference and the SEC officially banned players who signed with a pro league. I'm Steve DeSager.
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1: Making magic, let's go!
0: Now before we get to something, well, whenever we see something in sports we haven't seen in a year, we're going to talk about it. But I gotta be honest, because today, and I choose to talk to you about this because I want to know if you think this is a reflection of me or if there's a weird thing going on in my algorithm, okay?
1: Okay.
0: So, when I go on social media...
1: Yeah.
0: Sometimes I go to, when I go on Twitter, I go to the people I follow. Sometimes I go for you. And I, as I said, I do a lot of for you in the summer because this is where I get all the stuff with the different football teams, everything going on NFL training camps, because not everybody I follow, because this is where you get all the big news, right? So when I'm up every day and I'm prepping and I get this, okay, well, this is something big that happened. This is how bad the Dolphins' offense. Boy, do I get a lot of how bad the Dolphins' offense has looked in practice. Woo! Do I get a lot of bad stuff on the Dolphins?
1: Here's a two-step to A-Champ.
0: Yeah, boy. Hey, I'll tell you. Bob Greasy does not look good this preseason, having difficulty pushing the ball downfield. Larry Zonka looks a step slow in the back.
1: What about Finkel and Einhorn?
0: So I go through. Einhorn's a man. So I go through, and now, and I don't know why, but I'm getting videos that say for you. Everybody's, oh my God, what the hell is he going to say?
1: Can't wait, everybody, right? With rapt attention. Lean in, everybody.
0: And I've never clicked on anything like this. It doesn't mean I'm not interested to see it, but...
18: Did a bad thing.
0: But I don't know what I clicked on that's going to tell me for you, you're getting this. Now people go, now what the hell is he doing? Oh, what the hell is he going to say? I got today three or four different videos of somewhere in nature, a hippopotamus fighting with an alligator. And I don't know why I'm getting these videos. I'm like, hippopotamus with an alligator? I'm like, okay. And then I get another one. And another one, and then I watch one of them five. After like the fourth one, I'm watching, going, why am I getting it? And it's just a hippopotamus, like an alligator supposedly grabs hippopotamus's baby, and the hippopotamus goes and fights the alligator. And there's one where the alligator goes to bite the hippopotamus and opens its jaws, and the hippopotamus opens way larger and like bites half the alligator's head off. And I'm going, why am I getting this in my For You feed?
1: Now, so this is in your conscious state, or is this?
0: No, this is
1: subconsciously, because then we start.
0: This is not like sci-fi and I watch, you know, Mecha Godzilla versus Super Alligator with Tiffany and Debbie Gibson. No, I mean, I don't know why I clicked on anything that's going to show me why I would get this.
1: Electric youth!
0: out of the blue, like a dream come
1: true. No, because I was thinking if it was in a dream sequence, yeah. We can go in and diagnose, like, look, your daughter's beginning her senior year of high school and you're worried she's going to get away and be snatched up by the world where
0: you're the hippopotamus.
1: She's the baby hippo.
0: She's the alligator.
1: No, she's the baby hippo in this scenario. Being taken away by the crocodile.
0: Your wife is the hunter with the tranquilizer gun. Like, no, like.
1: Dude, you got a dart in your hand. Wait. Yeah,
0: I don't know why I'm getting the video. I don't know why. I'm choosing you to tell me why I'm getting these videos.
1: But I guess you and I have talked about things on air, right? We talked about Galactus a little bit earlier.
0: Yeah, what did
1: I show you showed up in my for
0: picture
1: you?
0: Sure, Galactus.
1: Here's a guy that pulled a sketch card out of a new Topps product of Galactus.
0: Oh, dude, the other day, like, I don't believe a lot of conspiracy stuff, but I firmly believe that phones and our TV set and everything and our devices are somehow listening.
1: Well, the walls have ears.
0: This is the weirdest part, because we were out at lunch and neither Pam and I were on our phone, and we were talking about, so it was a book that got picked for her book club, and we were talking about our respective book clubs and books that were picked and everything, and she's telling me the book. I go, oh, I think I know that book. That's Jonathan Safran. I think, no, wait a minute. That's the book about 9/11, and it's the kid and his dad dies, but there's clues that he leaves for his life. I think that's what it is. I go, oh, no, wait. I go, no, that's something different. I go, oh, it's extremely loud and incredibly close. That's what I'm, no, it's a different book, right? So that's the conversation we had.
1: I really thought you were going to say, no, reading. It was really The Life and Times of Mickey Mantle.
0: No, dude, the number of times I did a book report on the baseball life of Sandy Koufax when I was in third grade. Oh, man. So it was extremely loud and incredibly close, right? Yep. That's the one. And she told me about it. I go, no, that's not what it is. We go home, right? So home. Neither of us are on our phone. We just have constant over lunch. We'll turn on the TV, and we're going to go watch one of our shows. We're going to go watch our programs.
1: Our programs.
0: Our programs are on now. I'm going to watch a program from the BBC.
1: I get yelled at if I call my parents before General Hospital.
0: And so,
1: they're reshowing. John Dennis in the final segment.
0: They're reshowing a Luke and Laura special. Yet it's one where Stefano has a weather machine. Well, that's Jet's Days of Our Lives. But so we go home, we turn on the TV, and it shows you, you know, your apps, and then it gives you suggested for you. And somehow, Extremely Loud and Incredibly Close, which is a movie which Tom Hanks was in, is recommended. And I saw that and I said, okay, if I ever doubted that our devices are listening to us, like, that's the proof all I need right there. Like, why would that? That's a 20-year-old movie. The book is 20 years old. Like, why would that come up as suggested for you? We weren't even in the house, man. We were at lunch. We were at a restaurant. We were out in public. And I come home and I see that and I go, okay, it's listening. They're listening to everything we say.
1: Yeah, I mean, if it's suggesting a 15-year-old movie.
0: I mean, come on, man. Like, that's, I mean, I if I looked it up on my phone, I would say, okay,
1: fine.
0: Because I looked it up and we're attaching. Okay, I get it. But neither of us were on our phones and that came up. I said, okay, we're Skynet is here. Skynet is absolutely here and it's coming to get us.
1: I told you. My dad told me this 40 years ago, man. The walls have ears. Just watch.
0: Well, your dad was a police officer in Chicago for a long time, I'm sure. I'm sure Internal Affairs was out going, we're going to get that corrupt Harmon guy if it's the last thing we do.
1: Well, but we know that they went and they swept for bugs in Lane Kiffin's old office.
0: Yeah.
1: Ole Miss.
0: Oh, yeah, yeah, yeah.
1: So it's not just him. But, yeah, you want to get it. I was watching some NYPD Blue. And the whole time I'm like, why didn't they just put this in Chicago?
0: This guy's going to be so prominent. Can you do a New York accent? This is my accent. Fine.
1: This is all you're getting out of me.
0: It's good.
1: And then you're going to see my ass.
0: It's like going to Mark Wahlberg. Can you do a non-Boston accent? This is how I... Okay. We'll deal with it. That's fine. We'll say it's set in Boston. Doesn't matter.
1: Plus side, he doesn't have every character named Mark.
0: That is true. At least you pass.
1: Yeah, a little bit of variety there.
0: So, in MLB tonight, well, now you realize the type of hippopotamus alligator videos I'm going to get now. The videos that people listening are going to get right now. Ah, all of a sudden you're getting hippopotamus versus alligator videos.
1: So this probably takes you to the first Jumanji.
0: In real world, you're going to open up your door tomorrow to go and get in your car, a hippopotamus to be fighting an alligator.
1: I don't know.
0: In the road, right there,
1: right there for you.
0: And TJ, the alligator, a 5-point undergator. Trying to cover the spread, but the hippopotamus just too big, too fast, too large, taking a large bite out of its opponent here in the middle of the street.
1: Well, you know, hippos are really deadly.
0: Yeah,
1: man, it's one of those little known facts.
0: Little known fact they know. You know, you do not want to go near a hippo.
1: Nah.
0: Like, the alligators are learning expensive lessons, like really expensive lessons.
1: Yeah,
0: no. So tonight, for the first time in a year. In Major League, going back to over a year, August 5th of last year was the last time this happened.
9: A line drive right field toward the wall. It's a cruise missile, and it is a missile. Wow. He took a changeup and lines a cannonball over the right field wall.
0: Cannonball coming.
9: Nothing Buccos here in San Diego.
0: I have important news. Pirates Radio on the call. O'Neill Cruz with his first big home run since the middle of the second season of The Pit. In the ninth, there's a reference, right? You like that,
1: yes,
0: huh?
1: I
0: I'm on fire tonight.
1: Did you get that Dr. Robbie bobblehead that they gave out?
0: I'm a little upset that that plot line went nowhere. Like, I'm expecting, okay, this guy caught a fly ball, O'Neill Cruz walk-off home run. You're going to find that he stole it from a kid or a kid got hurt.
1: Yeah. Yeah,
0: right. No, they just kind of just went away.
1: Just went away.
0: So O'Neill Cruz, and it was a low missile. First home run Mason Miller has given up in over a year. Like, how dominant has Mason Miller been? He's been Mariano Rivera, like Trevor Hoffman, like. That's how dominant he has been. And O'Neill Cruz gets him tonight, and the Padres lose 1-0. I blame the Padres' new owners. Mason Miller was fine until they had their big press conference, and here's a big song. We're going to win, we're going to win, we're going to win, we're going to win. Mason Miller now suddenly, he can't get anybody out. It's all the Padres' owners' fault.
1: Wow. They broke him. But here's the question. Because it's such a momentous occasion, who gets the ball? O'Neill Cruz for hitting the first home run in over a year, or Mason Miller saying, you had a really good run. Here's the ball.
0: No, I think it's the guy who's the actor in The Pit that had O'Neill Cruz's home run to give it to him, and he's got it.
1: He's actually not had a terrible year. 260, 17 home runs.
0: Yeah.
1: 22 stolen bases.
0: Yeah, but it's the first time we talked about him since that episode of The Pit.
1: Well, no. Remember, he had that really bad fielding game at the beginning.
0: Oh, opening
1: of the
0: day
1: year.
0: Against the Mets.
1: Yeah,
0: oh, yeah,
1: yeah.
0: He dropped the fly ball in center field.
1: He made so many plays.
0: Stop for 1 second.
1: Think about it.
0: That was the biggest highlight of the year for the Mets, was opening day beating Skeens. Oh, that was so great.
1: But then you realize he wasn't very good this year, so did it mean the same?
0: Yeah.
1: Or did you break him?
0: No. Well, here's the thing. Now, the other part of this game, right, Mason, that's how good Mason Miller's been, is that Paul Skeens pitched tonight, 6 innings, no runs. His fastball was back up at 98. This tells me not only can I be a pitching coach, I can be a manager, I can be a GM, I can be a team doctor. I'm a point guard, I'm the center, I'm the other guard, I'm the forward, and I'm the other forward.
1: You can also
0: navigate
1: the wildlife of the African
0: planes. Because what did I tell you about Paul Skeens 2 weeks ago? Sit him down for a few days.
1: Yeah.
0: He's got a dead arm. If his fastball is waning and it goes from 100 to 98 to 96 to 94, guy's got a dead arm. You got to sit him. And the Pirates kept throwing him out there. They kept doing crazy. Skip him one time through the rotation. Oh, that's all you had to do. And then they gave him 3 days off, and it was kind of okay. But now, it's his best effort, and his fastball is back up to 98. We saw that earlier tonight. I solved this. Again, I did the jobs of four different people. Pitching coach, manager, GM, and doctor. I did jobs of four people.
1: That's good
0: value. And all I did was watch The Pit. I watched 30 hours of The Pit, and now I'm a doctor. That's all. I solved it. He had a dead arm. It was easy to see. There was nothing else wrong with him. There wasn't forearm tightness. There wasn't him pitching through an injury. It was just, my velocity isn't there. You know what happens? You rest. It's that easy. And now Skeens is back, and it looks like he's back pitching, confident. Again, pretty good lineup, holding to no runs through 6 innings tonight. Okay, I solved those problems. I did the job of four people. 2.5 weeks ago, they waited. I'm not going to listen to the guy on the radio. He seems to know stuff, though. Again, he watched all 30 hours of The Pit. He's basically a surgeon now. Okay, great. Boom.
1: Does this mean they have to send you, like, a cool pillbox hat or something?
0: I'd love a cool pillbox hat.
1: That'd be kind of cool.
0: Yeah.
1: All right, so they're 4 games under 500. What are they, about 6 games back of San Diego? I mean, and now that Miller's broke. Come on.
0: I'm telling you, man, the new owners broke Mason Miller. He was fine until they took over. That's all it was, man. That's all it was.
1: So when she said win 97 times.
0: That was for O'Neill Cruz.
1: It was a bad job, and it put the voodoo on.
0: Mason Miller had not given up a home run in a year. They buy the team, gives up a home run.
1: Wow.
0: Should sell the team. Sell the team tomorrow. Sell tomorrow.
1: Might be able to make $1 billion.
0: Sell.
1: In this market. Sell.
0: Well, let's see. They bought it for, what, $3.9 billion? If they sold the Padres tomorrow, would they go for more than $3.9 billion? Would they? After tonight? After Mason Miller's broken?
1: Well, I don't know about that. Like, you have to convince people that he's fine, and it was just an aberration.
0: Look, I want you to know he's okay. Because
1: it was a cruise missile.
0: We're going to put him out there.
1: There's a cannonball. It's like, make up your mind.
0: Hey, look, here's how we did last night. Look at this ninth inning. Out. This is a taped game. This is from June. It's wishing me a happy Father's Day. This is not last night. Come on, you can't do this to me. See through this. It's always nice when the Padres and the Pirates are a big marquee game.
1: Whenever they get together, man, I tell you.
0: I solve problems. I fix Paul Skeens. Now I got to fix Mason Miller.
2: Psst. Don't throw it low and inside to O'Neill Cruz. That's his sweet spot. Okay. Good talk.
0: Boom. I just solved it. Solving problems. That's all I do.
1: There you go.
0: I make moves. I solve problems.
1: Should we get you on Cameo?
0: Problems.
1: And that becomes your I'm solving problems.
0: Now, what happens if I get it wrong, though? I mean, if I get it wrong, people are going to go, look at this.
1: No. But it's the old argument I've always made for fantasy football, and I think it's foolproof.
0: Okay.
1: I make

0: I say bring all that negative energy upon me, because you know what? That means you're not bringing it to your workplace. You're not bringing it home.
1: I could have taken that $160 and lent it to Jed York. Instead, now I lost it because I paid that money for that fantasy league. I'm not going to win now.
0: I have like 9 one-liners that are just streaming through my... I'm letting them go, even in the 10 o'clock hour. No. You're not going to get me with that.
1: All my winnings. I could have floated him alone. Instead, now I'm going to lose it all because I listened to you. You said, draft Jamar Chase, number 3 overall, and the guy gets hurt in practice today.
0: That was weird, man.
1: How panicked were people for about a half hour?
0: I watched
1: hour.
0: That video about 5 times going, what the hell just happened?
1: His knee did not look good after that, man. No, I'm
0: human
1: like,
0: body's
1: oh,
0: a marvelous, goodness. Weird thing, yeah. man.
1: But he walked it off, and he's okay. And Jamar Chase is
0: he's
1: okay.
0: Just fine.
1: Just okay. But speaking of the biggest NFL story of the last 24 hours, we have new, crazy... salty, seamy updates on the biggest story of the last day and a half coming up next. Jason and Mike, Fox Sports Radio.
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0: Fox Sports Radio, the Jason Smith Show with my best friend, Mike Harmon. The dulcet tones of Dolly Parton, absolute legend. Talked about her a lot tonight. Passing away today at the age of 80. Active in entertainment and music all the way until the end. She just had an appearance the other day.
1: Yeah.
0: And, you know, and this is something that, you know, I knew. The Dolly Parton, the story, like, here, it's weird, but I thought about this a lot today, is that so many people are going to walk around saying to everybody else, you know, Dolly Parton did the original version of I Will Always Love You that Whitney Houston made famous. Like, that is the, you know, Ryan Fitzpatrick went to Harvard comment of music. You know, Dolly Parton did that version. Really? I didn't know that. Yeah. She was famous, and then Whitney sang it. She gave it her blessing. It was a big, yeah. You know, and Jeff Fisher was also on the competition committee in the NFL. Yeah. Clayton Kershaw and Matthew Stafford were teammates. In high school, I don't know if you know that or not. They were teammates. And Dolly Parton sang I Will Always Love You before Whitney Houston. Really? Oh, yeah. You didn't know that, did you? Yeah.
2: Well, look, you try to impart some knowledge on folks and say, maybe you missed this one.
0: Mm. Okay.
2: I like the other part is that she wouldn't sell it to Elvis.
0: Yeah. I like
2: right?
0: that.
2: Colonel Tom Parker said, we get half of everything or we don't do it. And she said, beat it.
0: I like she also wrote and performed guitar in Enter Sandman.
2: Absolutely.
0: You think one person believes that?
2: Yeah, there might be somebody out there. I don't know. She didn't cover it on that album. Doesn't mean that they didn't kick it around in the studio, though. That is true.
0: So, Dolly Parton.
2: Think about it. Dolly Parton singing the chorus of Enter Sandman.
0: Now I lay me down to sleep. I pray the Lord.
2: Right,
0: my
2: that
0: soul
2: spoken
0: to keep.
2: Word, like that's straight out of Elvis Presley's book.
0: Hush, little baby, don't say a word. Right? Never mind that noise you heard.
2: So she did that same thing here.
0: It's just the beast under your bed, Jolene, in
2: well,
0: your closet, in your head. Wait a minute. I like to hear Dolly Parton do all kinds of songs,
2: mashups all over. So talented, because she could also pick it too. That's the thing, right? Put a guitar in her hand.
0: Yeah, go. Oh, yeah. Better than Kenny?
2: Bigger hands. Good night, everybody. I'll see myself
0: out. Pickett getting sideswiped.
2: So, you brought him off!
0: No, you're right. You said Pickett.
2: I thought you were going to go all Hawk Harrelson. Pickett, Wilson.
0: No, I was going to. Well, clearly, we are close to the midnight hour of this show. All right. We need to get this show back here and get to a topic that really
2: very
0: gets
2: serious.
0: Up. Yes. The latest on Jed York. The 49ers owner, more details of that story have come out today regarding his arrest after contacting what turned out to be police trying to procure the services of a prostitute. And yesterday, we found out that 9:30 a.m. on Sunday morning with $160 in his pocket, and a song in his heart, and a dream in his head.
2: Man, he
0: went to a mobile
2: man,
0: home
2: with a dream.
0: With a song in my step.
2: Sad thing is, I can see that formulating in your head. Man, the song is hard, and a
0: with
2: dream.
0: With money in his pocket, I got money in my pocket, going jing-a-lang-a-lang. He gets arrested, and charged with a few different crimes regarding the solicitation of a prostitute, but it gets boiled down, and he was arrested. He spent a day in jail, and it's that part of it is over. But the new details today of Jed York are just really, there's a bigger take on this in a few minutes, but the new stuff today that he actually pinged this person three times,
2: knock three
0: before
2: times
0: before she got back to him about hooking up, getting together. Right, so three times, so 3 o'clock, three times before 9:30 on a Sunday morning, All right, he's pinging, looking for company, looking for love in all the wrong places.
2: Well,
0: it three times. Right, I think this is where the first two times you ping, you don't hear anything back. That's a message. That's the world telling you, Jed, don't ping again. Two times, Jed, I'm warning you. That's the world telling you, hey, maybe not that third ping, but the third ping happens. Well, all right, you want it. You want it, you got it, right?
2: But if your life is all about persistence and keeping your shoulders to that, the grindstone to make it happen, I mean, come on.
0: Yeah. No, it's...
2: So he said third time's the charm.
0: Yeah.
2: And bang!
0: And at least he was smart enough to use an alias and pay in cash.
2: Yeah.
0: He used the name Joe.
2: Joe.
0: What's your name? So I can know who you are. My name is Joe. Okay, Joe. Mm-hmm. I'll see you with $160. $160 was the money. We heard it was $140. Now it's $160. According to reports, the price they agreed upon was $160 for sex, an extra $20 to not use protection.
2: Mm-hmm.
0: That's a thing?
2: Well, but he made a good decision there, right? He exercised good judgment
0: theory,
2: there
0: sure.
2: based on...
0: Yeah,
2: based
0: maybe,
2: on
0: well, I don't know what they finally agreed on. I mean, I assume they agreed. I don't know. It was agreed upon.
2: Because originally it was $140 yesterday.
0: And now this is $20 more for $160. Yeah. I don't know. But $160, first of all, I don't know. I didn't know that was a thing. Secondly, that's not a smart thing for anybody. There are no winners in that situation. I don't think there are winners.
2: Well, I mean, you're rolling the dice.
0: Yes!
2: And hoping to
0: yes!
2: crap
0: Everybody
2: out.
0: Is rolling the dice in that situation.
2: Yeah.
0: That's a big dice roll.
2: Now, all of this comes down to a misdemeanor of disorderly conduct and possessing criminal tools, which we would find out was his phone. Because otherwise, it looked kind of cool. Like, he's going to pick a lock. I mean, what do we got going on here?
0: You think criminal tools the phone like he tried to hit a cop with it. This is my only weapon. No, yeah. he used the phone to procure the transaction.
2: Which never actually happened.
0: No. Well, they pulled him over before. Well, it's not going to happen because it was not a real prostitute.
2: But that's just it.
0: You know, they were going to stop him before.
2: It's all fugazi.
0: Yeah, they were going to stop.
2: So it's all like a training exercise is what he should have said it was to get it dismissed as.
0: Training exercise.
2: Nothing actually happened here.
0: I need something to go back to the 49ers and tell all the kids, hey, this is what not to do when you become a big-time football player.
2: Well, he did try to get he and his lawyer tried to get the case and all the files sealed, and the judge told him to beat it.
0: You know, here's where this gets even weirder.
2: Really?
0: Is that,
2: what do you got now?
0: This is going to get weird.
2: What else you got?
0: The password was Fidelio. No.
2: Did a bad man.
0: The NFL's reaction to this has just been a statement from Roger Goodell. We're aware of the situation. Yeah. We're monitoring it, right? There's no more ominous word for it. We're aware of the situation. We are monitoring this.
2: Two lines. That's it.
0: I get that generally owners have been able to shirk and get their way out, wriggle out of whatever difficulties they find themselves in the last few years.
2: Shirking and wriggling.
0: But not really. And to think about this is that the spider sense in my Peter Tingle, my spider sense is telling me this is a little bit worse for Jed York than everybody thinks it is, right? Because yes, we had the story of Bob Kraft.
2: Mm-hmm.
0: And the massage at the strip mall, and that wound up getting solved. He stays as owner of the Patriots.
2: What was it,
0: right?
2: The Orchids?
0: The Orchids of Asia? Orchids of something like that.
2: Asia Day Spa or something like
0: Orchids,
2: that.
0: Orchid, yeah. The Spygate Orchids, I think. So
2: wow.
0: He's able to survive, right? He survives it. Why? He's one of the most influential owners in the NFL. He survives. Daniel Snyder, when he came up with his controversy, what happened? He gets removed as Commander's owner. Has to sell the team. They move on. Now, it took a little bit because it takes a little bit to remove an owner when stuff is about business and money. And, okay, it's not one of those lightning things like, boy, you got busted trying to solicit sex from a prostitute. But still, Daniel Snyder ushered out. Steve Tisch, Giants owner. Giants, big-time influence. Big time presence in
2: history,
0: the NFL.
2: Yeah.
0: Steve Tisch is in the Epstein files. He's still the Giants owner, right? What kind of power, what kind of influence, how involved is Jed York in making money for the NFL, in pushing the sport forward? Basically, is he an owner that the league can decide, yeah, whatever this was, we're going to ignore it and we're going to move on? Or is he going to be an owner that yeah, this is a guy we got to make an example of. And if he doesn't have the sway and power, we're going to find out what kind of sway and power Jed York has in the NFL. Because if this goes by and you don't get anything in this story, after the more details come out, we could get body camera, who knows. If this goes away, you'll know, well, he's pretty powerful in the NFL. The NFL's doing him a favor. If not, you know, this is the NFL. We're making an example out of a guy, so none of this happens again. Because sometimes if you're a sport, you can dodge controversy, but if you get too much of it at once, sometimes there's no choice but to have to act. So separate from the fact that is Jed York powerful and influential in the NFL, is that what has the NFL been dealing with this entire summer? The biggest story has been the Mike Vrabel, Diana Rossini story, alleged affair where favors being done for him in the media with reports. And that's a bad headline, man. That's bad for the NFL. Do you really want to be the next scandal on Roger Goodell's desk? They spent all summer trying to figure this out. Now there's not been reports on it for the last few weeks. I wonder why. Like, do you want to be the next one jumps on here where you risk Roger Goodell going, oh, you know what? How stupid can you be? You know, I'm not going to help you. I'm not going to help you. And there's going to be a vote, and we don't know if you're going to run the team. You may be out. You may be suspended. All of these things, right? Irsay, when he got busted with all that money and stuff in his car a few years ago, one of the most powerful, influential owners in the NFL. So he survives it. I don't know that Jed York isn't in more trouble than people think he is because of what's his status in the NFL, which I'll tell you, I don't know. Where is he on that list of influential owners? Is he up there with Jerry Jones and Bob Kraft? Is he down at the bottom with like Woody Johnson, right? So there's that. But plus, when you are dealing with scandal and scandal, and now you're another scandal, eventually, okay, I have to do something. I have no choice but to do something, because if I don't, this is really making the league look so incredibly bad, and I don't want this to be something that hangs over the league when we're getting into our season in a couple of weeks.
2: Well, human, dopey decision, and nobody's going to argue with that. Going through a divorce, all the stuff that we're learning in the background of Jed York and his life that led to this moment. On the grand scale, he went there with plans. He got by a sting operation.
0: I went there with plans, and plans went sideways.
2: But in the end, nothing happened.
0: I mean, you're like Bill Paxton in Aliens. Hey, man, are you keeping score? We're getting our asses kicked out there, man.
2: But if you're Roger Goodell, what did you do? You looked over at the NBA and Adam Silver. What's he ever done with stuff? Nothing.
0: No.
2: Wait for it to work itself out.
0: Nope.
2: So what did Roger Goodell do with the Vrabel? We're back on the field.
0: Yep.
2: Welcome. Yep. 2026 season. Same thing here. We'll be playing football in 2 weeks.
0: Exit Albata Fresca, exit Swollen Dome. So just Jed York may be in a little bit more trouble than you think he is. Just normally because some owners skate, yeah, this has a different vibe to it.
2: But this goes to a general rule of thumb. If you text someone twice, unless you just, hey, an inundation of stories and ideas, it's like just get them out there for, you know, like you're doing a radio show. But if you're texting someone and it's a deep thought, or in this case, a, hey, how you doing, slide over baby kind of thing, after two of them, let go.
0: Yeah.
2: Third time, maybe bad things. Yeah. Maybe you get that return volley you don't want.
0: Ping.
2: Leave me alone. Or in this case,
0: ping.
2: Criminal
0: Hello.
2: Tools.
0: I tried to help him. I tried to help. It says on my phone, Jed York, 49ers owner. Oh, A.K.A. Joe. All right, I tried to ignore it.
2: Did he have a phone that he got from a bodega? I got bodegas in Ohio. I don't know.
0: Time now to find out what's trending in the wide world of sports. My guy, who's going to tell you all about the biggest baseball story of the night, something we haven't seen in well over a year. The Mets won a game. Steve DeSager has that and more right now with What's Trending.
1: The Mets did get, not that anybody saw the ninth inning, but the Mets did get a 10-inning win thanks to an error by Milwaukee. Mets 3-2 the final. Brewers with the best record in the majors, 81-51 now. Colorado with the worst record in the league, 51-81. On the winning side tonight, Rockies ended a 7-game losing streak with a 3-1 victory at Washington. Hunter Goodman off the IL hit his 35th homer. Boston won its 5th game in a row, an 11-inning win at Miami, 7-3 on a grand slam by Jaron Duran. Detroit ended a 6-game losing streak, beating Tampa Bay 4-1. Yankees still 3.5 games behind the Rays in the AL East. Houston won at the Yankees 9-3. Kansas City won its 9th straight game, 5-3. 5-3 at Toronto, beating Max Scherzer, who's 1-7. Atlanta with a run bottom of the eighth defeated the Dodgers 4-3, six-game winning streak over for LA. The Dodgers left 11 men on base. Shohei Ohtani was left in the ninth after a leadoff triple. Three runs allowed in the first inning by Tyler Glasnow in his first outing since early May due to the bad back. Glasnow of LA just off the injured list. He went five innings, seven strikeouts. Dodger catcher Will Smith started AAA rehab after a neck injury, hit a two-run homer tonight. Baltimore, a 13-1 winner at St. Louis. Pete Alonso, 4-for-4, four RBIs, including
3: we don't need
1: a
3: to know
1: run.
3: That. No one needs to know that.
1: Another ex-Met in the news, Jacob deGrom wound up the losing pitcher, 11-7 at the White Sox. Rangers down to second in the AL West, half game behind Houston now. Cleveland Guardians have won six straight. They're still 2.5 back of the White Sox in the AL Central. Cleveland came back for a 10-inning win in the late game at the Angels. 8-6 the final. Jose Ramirez, three hits, five RBIs, including the tying RBI double in the eighth. The two-run double in the 10th for the lead. Leadoff man for Cleveland, Stephen Kwan, went 5-for-5. A's and Giants each won at home, Seattle as well. Pittsburgh on a homer top of the ninth by O'Neill. Cruz won at San Diego, beating closer Mason Miller 1-0. Arizona edged the Cubs 5-4, despite trailing the Cubbies 4-0 in the 8th. Arizona won it on a two-run pinch homer in the bottom of the 9th, and that means the Diamondbacks are just one game behind San Diego for the last NL wildcard. College baseball approved the ball strike challenge system for next year. As for football, the Big Ten Conference and the SEC now officially banned players who signed with a pro league. Patriots running back Travion Henderson missed practice with an ankle injury. Rams defensive end Myles Garrett missed another practice due to, quote, minor knee swelling. Kicker Jason Sanders won the job with the Jets, so kicker Cade York was cut. Quarterback Patrick Mahomes of the Chiefs still plans to play next month's opener after last year's torn ACL. Kansas City running back Kenneth Walker missed practice with a foot injury. The Raiders think the sprained ankle of running back Ashton Jeanty is not a long-term concern. Tight end of the Lions Sam Laporta returned to practice after a hip injury. Wide receiver of the Colts Alec Pierce is finally due to practice at training camp this week after an ankle injury. Giants wide receiver Calvin Austin was carted off at practice after a knee injury. The NFL preseason resumes Thursday with four games. At the U.S. Open, the mixed doubles team of Carlos Alcaraz and Serena Williams won their first rounder but then lost a quarterfinal. WNBA Dallas beat Portland. The Dallas Wings clinched the final playoff spot of the eight. The regular season ends in a month. Paige Becker's 22 points, 11 assists, one turnover. Back to you.
3: 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Jason Smith, Mike Harmon, live from the Fox Sports Radio studios. Coming up next, has one quarterback that we spent the last few months talking about gone from unquestioned starter to potential backup to maybe he's not even going to be in the league in a couple of weeks? That's next. Jason and Mike, Fox.
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0: 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Slap the bass. Jason Smith Show with my best friend, Mike Harmon. One day I'll tell you a story about this song.
1: Okay.
0: One day I'll tell you a story about the song. Now,
1: coming
0: not
1: in
0: that
1: deep,
0: time.
1: Deep cut.
0: No, it's a great story. Just so
1: when we start doing our music radio show. Is that what? I got a story for you.
2: At this point, Lindsey Buckingham was done recording with Fleetwood Mac. He was done. He was never going to go back. He did his own thing for a couple of years, and then coming around, he did a benefit show with Mick Fleetwood, and the guys got to talking a little bit, and then decided we're going to go back, and that's where Gold Dust Woman came from. The thing is, I could just make that up. Like, I don't even have to get it real. I could just make it up.
1: Wow, that sounded really good.
2: I just completely make it up. Yeah. And then Lindsey Buckingham went, and he wrote Looks to Kill, followed by Kickstart My Heart with Nikki Sixx, and was recorded back in 1878. So, we spent a lot of time,
1: like I said,
2: this summer talking about the quarterback situation in Atlanta with Tua Tagovailoa and Michael Penix Jr., right? All the big quarterback derbies have turned out differently than we thought, which is great, right? We've had a really unpredictable summer when it comes to who's winning jobs, whose name starters when. This, though, this takes the cake, and this tells me that maybe Tua does not have much time left in the NFL, much less as a starter.
1: Why, you're taking him out.
2: Well, because this is why. So we told you, like, it's going to be impossible for Tua to lose the job because Michael Penix Jr. is not going to be cleared for 11-on-11 work for a long time. He gets cleared a couple of days ago. Still 3 weeks, basically, till the regular season starts, but Tua's got a big leg up on him. Not so fast. According to NFL Network's Ian Rappaport, says that Tua's play made the plan to make him the starter at the beginning of the season, quote, impossible. That Tua's been so bad this preseason, and we've seen him be bad, seen him be bad in games. We've seen videos. I go, does he even know? Is he doing footwork anymore? Like, what has happened to him? He's been so bad that now Penix has a chance to seize the job. Just cleared for 11-on-11 work. He can seize the job. And the Falcons did not want it to go this way. They wanted Penix, this is his last shot to be a starting quarterback in the NFL. We want to make sure he's 100% healthy. He's got the system, new coach, new everything. Let's make sure he's got it. Tua, just in case, right? But he's not been great. So we fill our quarterback room. Maybe Tua will just rediscover that 4,000-yard form that he had. He's got weapons. He's got guys to hand the ball off to, guys to throw the ball to. Okay. But Tua's been so bad that now that plan is out the window. And Michael Penix Jr. might be thrust into playing week one. The only thing that would stop is if really something happens in his recovery and he's really not ready, because the Falcons aren't going to do that to him. But if he wins the job week one, not only is Tua going to get cut, I don't know anybody who picks him up, right? It's a one-year, $1.3 million contract. That's all that the Falcons are on the hook for with Tua, because the Dolphins are paying the rest of his salary. That's what they think of you. They're paying you that money to play against them. Is he really, if he's not good enough to win a quarterback battle against air, against nobody, it was Tua against nobody. Right. And he was so bad that now Penix has a chance to win the job and maybe is the favorite now to win the job. He's not going to stay as a number two if he's that bad. And who's going to pick him up at this point? Who's going to say, oh, yeah, Tua, even as a backup? Are you going to go get Tua when all this has gone wrong? Of course not. He may be nearing the end of his NFL career in the next couple of weeks. If he's not starting week one, that is absolutely terrible for him. And he's not going to be on the Falcons. You know, they'll go to Jack Strand as their backup.
1: Jack Strand.
2: And Tua's going to be let go, and I don't know anybody who takes him.
1: He becomes the break glass in case of emergency. Right? If we suddenly have a bunch of NFL.
2: I don't even know if he's that.
1: Yeah, I mean, the fact that they're not into him for much money is the antithesis of the Deshaun Watson, money plays, right? But you have the opportunity to say, well, we're not paying him anything. He's been functional in the past. Being around Stefanski, in theory, we can capture some of what was great once upon a time with McDaniel in Miami. But they drafted Penix in the first round. They want every chance for him to be the guy. So the fact that Tua has been poor just left that door wide open.
2: Yeah, I mean, this is like he could be near the end.
1: How about that?
2: In the next 3 weeks, Tua, with this. That's how shocking this is.
1: Did he have a good run?
2: Hey, no, not in Atlanta. Did have a good run.
1: Well, not in Atlanta.
2: Coming up next, my buddy Ben Maller. This is Fox Sports Radio. 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
2: Mixed doubles team of Carlos Alcaraz and Serena Williams won their first rounder at the U.S. Open, but then lost a quarterfinal in the WNBA. Dallas was a winner, clinching the final playoff spot. To Major League Baseball, Pittsburgh homered in the ninth to beat the Padres, and closer Mason Miller 1-0. Arizona was down to the Cubs 4-0 in the eighth and still beat Chicago 5-4 on a two-run pinch homer in the bottom of the ninth. Seattle defeated Philadelphia 4-1. Cleveland won its sixth game in a row, a 10-inning comeback at the Angels 8-6. The White Sox defeated Texas and Jacob DeGrom 11-7. Atlanta with a run in the bottom of the eighth beat the Dodgers 4-3. That ends LA's six-game winning streak. Kansas City and Colorado with wins. I'm Steve DeSager.
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0: The day after, welcome in the beginning of another night of the Ben Maller Show. We are in the air everywhere. Cohorts, as we have a date with Audio Destiny, or something like that, coast to coast, border to border, and beyond, on the vast and uproariously powerful microphones of FSR emanating live from the shop, the verbal butcher shop of your sporting heroes, right here, guaranteed human, from the world famous Fox Sports Radio studios, where Mojo Rising in the Bay and Noah in Austin and Danny in Nashville, now in Miami. All the great characters, of course, led by the Brigadier Generals and the Maller Militia, Al Ferg Dog, Maller Prop Guy. They all agree, along with Van, the One-Legged Bama Man, and Thumbs Up, Thumbs Down Eddie, the Ben Maller Show is a show. They all agree on that, and sometimes it's good, sometimes it's bad, but it's a show. It is a show. So our lead this hour, don't bury the lead, my man! We will try not to. I continue to be fascinated by the story, which is, I call it the bark in the trailer park, because it's still barking. Again, if you somehow missed this, what a tale it is. What a torrid tale it is. And we'll go to San Francisco for the latest revelations the day after, and 49er coach Kyle Shanahan, good old Kyle Shanahan, has chimed in. Now, Shanahan had his own situation where he got into a phantom accident. They went radio silence for 11 days. They covered up whatever he did, and very odd that you would go 11 days with a cover-up unless you were, you know, trying to cover something up. I was like, what, why would you just not announce it if there was nothing going on? So there's something going on with Shanahan. We might never know what exactly happened there because of the cover-up. There was no cover-up involving the owner, Jed York, Trailer Park Jed, as we like to call him there. So Kyle Shanahan commenting on Jed York's arrest, the owner of the team. If it was an NBA guy, they'd call him a governor because they're dumb. He owns the team. He was born on third base, won the genetic lottery. Not athletically, just got into the right bloodline, a lot of money there, and he happens to own the team. So Jed York arrested, and Kyle Shanahan said, no effect. We have a little audio? Okay, well, let's go to the audio. If you didn't hear this, let's hear a little spin from the 49ers head coach. Here he is, Kyle Shanahan.
1: Obviously, it's a very tough situation. Views for the organization going forward is the same as usual. I mean, there won't be any difference in that. But I know it's extremely fresh. I mean, it's a very, very personal situation. I got a lot of respect for Jed. I got a lot of respect for Danielle. And their family does mean a lot to me. So I'm like, with it being as personal, I'm trying as hard as I can to keep it that way.
2: Your message to the guys today, what was that?
1: I don't need much of a message to the guys. I think that's kind of irrelevant to our guys.
3: Is it possible that Jed will be away from the team for a while, or just not as much as a presence?
1: I mean, it's been like that this summer anyways, you know, with him being out in Ohio and things like that. So it'd be no difference right now. He hasn't been here for training camp.

0: Well, only the finest equipment. I don't even know what to say anymore. I don't know what to say. What am I gonna do?
1: Oh, like, did my speakers go out?
0: Was I not talking? Lorena, I was talking. Yes, there
1: I'm
0: was.
1: Looking at you like, Ben, I don't hear you.
0: I mean, I was just making a great point, and nobody heard me. Like, how does that happen? Like, literally, we played one soundbite of Kyle Shanahan, and then the whole freaking thing falls apart.

0: Where was I? All right. Kyle Shanahan. What a dope. There we go. That's the monologue. Bye-bye. I'm going home, everybody. See you later, losers. Anyway, yes. So Shanahan, you heard what he said. The key quote was no effect. And you heard him say it was a very personal situation. I think most times you have sex with a prostitute, it's a personal situation. But I don't know. I have yet to do that at this point. York pleaded no contest to misdemeanor disorderly conduct, possessing criminal tools, which is a phone. I've got one of those. I'm a criminal. I've got a phone. I'm bad boy, bad boy. What you gonna do? Yes, I have a phone. Criminal tool. And he was originally arrested on suspicion of prostitution, and then it was knocked down. He paid some money, and that's it. Fred Warner, one of the Warner brothers, he plays for the team. I don't think he's part of the movie studio. I don't know why. Anyway, Fred Warner said players know about the story, but they're not discussing it. So Shanahan said that York's absence has materially not affected team operations. You heard him talk about that in the soundbite we played before we were attacked very rudely by the Gremlins. Very rudely. All right, so that is a good jumping off point. Let us discuss. Here is the question. Do you think that Kyle Shanahan is telling the truth about the impact that 49ers owner Jed York's arrest has had? I think we're getting the real story here from Kyle Shanahan. So I've got Netflix, Fisher-Price, and Swine Fever. And we will combine all of these things together, and we are going to exterminate the gremlins. I will kill every freaking gremlin. That is my life's work. I think what it is the cockroaches. The cockroaches are eating the wires here. I think that's what's going on. Do they eat wires?
1: I'm writing it right now into my email.
0: I don't know that they eat wires. I'm going with that. My theory is that we're being attacked by the gremlins and the cockroaches that are eating the wires. All right, so to answer the question, do you think Kyle Shanahan is telling the truth about the impact of the 49ers owner Jed York's arrest? He's giving you a version of the truth. Not the whole truth and not nothing but the truth. And look at it this way. If Shanahan was having a drink, he would not be having a Mr. Pibb. He would be having a Mr. Fib, if you know what I mean here. And what are the odds that Jed York jokes have circulated around the 49er locker room in less than 12 seconds? How about 1,000%? 1,000% that this is going on here. Are we really supposed to believe that a 50-plus man locker room there have not busted Jed York's balls like he apparently wanted at that Ohio trailer park in that tryst? I mean, of course it's going on. Please. Kyle Shanahan has apparently forgotten the golden rule of the football locker room, and really any locker room if you ever played sports. And it starts at a very young age. You don't have to be a professional athlete if you played high school or even lower levels than that, you know that the one common bond that athletes share is that nobody is safe from getting roasted at a Netflix-style comedy special. All is fair in love, war, and poking the owner for the hibbity-dibbity that took place, or I guess didn't take place, but he wanted it to take place there. So Shanahan, what he's really doing is insulting, much like the Cleveland Browns do with their fans, Kyle Shanahan insulting the 49er fan base there. He's insulting your intelligence by pretending that this has not become grade A locker room material. When he says that York's arrest had no effect, that is NFL coach speak for, please stop asking me about my boss. I would appreciate it. So why not acknowledge the obvious? Well, it gets a little uncomfortable. It gets a little dicey to do that. And so that's part of the issue here. The players know about it. They probably cracked every X-rated joke imaginable at this point. Right, like, just think about your job. And whoever your boss is, and it happens, I know, in my world, when one of our bosses F up and we find out about it. Oh, my God. Open season. And that's just human nature. It's just human nature. Every X-rated joke possible being cracked. And really good jokes. Really, really good jokes. And yet, instead of saying, well, yeah, they're having some fun with it. No, no, no. Instead, Shanahan sounded like an employee protecting the guy who signs the checks, in theory. So, there you go. Pretending there's zero chatter. No chatter at all. It just makes it more ridiculous when you say stuff like that. Now, meanwhile, the NFL, believe it or not, they confirmed the NFL that they are aware of Jed York's trailer park dalliance. so stupid. His failed attempt to do the dirty deed, although he did get in trouble for attempting to do the dirty deed there at the trailer park, and he is currently being reviewed under the personal conduct policy, which applies to owners as well. So that is where we are on that. Jed York responding to some information. I saw the New York Post had a big write-up on this where Jed York responded to the Hooker's ad using the alias Joe multiple times over the weekend. Apparently really good advertisement. I don't know who wrote the ad. Solid advertisement. I really like the ad. So there was that, and that obviously turned out to be an undercover cop, a sting, and he negotiated the payment, $160. So what is that in California or New York? If it's $160 in Ohio, in a town kind of off the beaten path there where things are not going good, there's a lot of poverty, unfortunately, I understand, in East Palestine, Ohio. So I guess that would be, what, $200, $220 in L.A. or New York? I don't know. I don't know the going rate on that. So he was interested in 1 hour of the full service boinking. Did not happen. And we understand the New York Post said he drove a rental car, Jed York. I believe it was Avis. Shout out Avis. You know, good. Hey, if you're going to see a woman at a trailer park, get that Avis rental car. anyway, that's where we are. So the question on this is Jed York, 49ers owner Jed York, facing serious punishment under the NFL's personal conduct policy. So after a minutes-long review on this of the available information, and we have used our deliberation skills and determined, no, I'm shaking my head. No, on this. What are they going to do? This is always the issue with owners, and it drives people nuts. What are they going to do? Are they going to suspend Jed York for 4 games? Now, that's real punishment. So you're suspended for 4 games. You're going to have to watch the 49ers play on your $20,000 Ralph Lauren sofa with your army of butlers and cooks. Well, that's real punishment. You're really showing Jed York. This just in, owners don't play. Video at 11, owners do not play. So the NFL can manufacture whatever they want, some kind of performative punishment. And if you look at the map, all right, if you look at the map here, and the precedent has been set on the roadmap. Patriot czar Robert Kraft, a customer at the Orchids of Asia Day Spa, there in, I believe it was Jupiter, Florida, and he got popped on a solicitation situation. Remember that way back in 2019? I was a little kid back in 2019. And so that went down. The charges in that were eventually dropped because of the fruit of the poisonous tree, thanks to that old lawyer that called the show and explained exactly what was going to happen. It was spot on. Free legal advice from a really good attorney that we didn't have to pay for. Thank God for that. The NFL, what do? They never disciplined Robert Kraft. He never got punished for that. Nothing. Now, it's a little different with Jed York because there was a plea and he paid a fine and that was that. But it's really nothing. And nor should it be. The public rebuke is really the punishment on this. But again, if they want to, they being the NFL, they want to do some kind of performative thing here for optics, give out a stern statement and perhaps a fine. It's very hard to find rich people enough for them

0: Thor's hammer. This is going to be the Fisher-Price version of Thor's hammer. That's what it'll dropped on Jed York. So the NFL owners are the landlords of the operation. Right? We've known that for a long time. And the landlords, I don't recall them evicting themselves. Generally speaking, landlords do not evict themselves. All right, now, last word to Green Bay. I'm going to use the Packers as an example. The marketing people for the NFL announced, I think there's 8 teams that have decided to go full Fugazi with these alternative uniforms, and they released them. The Packers got a lot of heat for this. They unveiled the new NFL Rivalries alternative uniforms. It's always a big date on my calendar. They're not going to wear them until October 11th, a Packer-Bears game. The Bears! And that's it. The look features a vintage green jersey, alabaster and gold striping, alabaster pants and matching helmet, and a green face mask. I'm trying to describe for Inca Terror and Blind Sea Bass and the other great blind listeners to the show. So that's the look. Green Bay saying the alabaster color represents aged Packers stock certificates. The jersey numbers, an engraved currency-inspired treatment to the jersey. I mean, there's a lot of bullcrap here. A lot of bullcrap on this one. And the social media reaction has been absolutely brutal to the Green Bay Packers. The stockholders of the Packers, not happy with the wardrobe malfunction, as they're calling it. They're saying it was Temu-like, designed by a child or AI, all that stuff. So the question is this. Thumbs up. I'm going to steal the bit from Eddie. Thumbs up, thumbs down, Eddie. So thumbs up or thumbs down. Has the NFL officially reached the point now where there are too many alternative uniforms? So I'm going, thumbs up on this, thumbs up on this. Now, whatever happened.
1: Go King Eddie.
0: Thank you. This is the other Eddie. This is Eddie in Charlotte. Yeah, Eddie. But we can use the King Eddie drop. That's fine. So whatever happened to the radical concept of the Green Bay Packers simply wearing, it's going to shock you. I'm a shock jock. My job is to shock you. The concept of the Packers wearing Packer uniforms. Oh, Maller! Why you gotta go there, Maller? That's why you're on overnight. You think the Green Bay Packers should wear the Green Bay Packers uniform? Have you lost your mind? I know. You're such a boomer. Yeah. So the NFL's rivalries concept is some fresh merchandising dressed up as some kind of new tradition, I guess, is what they are. You know what I call it? I call it swine fever, is what I call it. Because the NFL is putting lipstick on a merchandising pig, is what they're doing here. And I understand they have to do it. Nike pays a lot of money to the NFL, and Nike has to sell new merch. And there's a certain percentage of knucklehead fans that will just buy any piece of crap that they put out. And I guess they got a lot of money. They don't know what to do with the money, and they're all about it here. So that's what this is about. And the NFL uniform design team at Nike, they're like, what are we going to do? They have this uncontrollable urge to doodle on iconic brands like the Green Bay Packers because, well, we got to have some fresh merch to sell, and why not? Okay. And spare me all the corporate gobbledygook. When it comes to community and heritage, they use all these buzzwords because they all go to the same webinars. And they're like, well, use these words. Nobody will push back on this. And just stop selling this crap. And you don't need to. You don't need to do it. If your explanation, this is the way I look at it. If your explanation for a football uniform requires a paragraph about aged stock certificates and the spiritual significance of alabaster, seek help. Find help. It's not that deep. It's not. It's just, you know, boys want to go out on a Sunday, have some beers, watch some football. They don't need to hear about alabaster and age stock certificates. Just please. And I'm not a Packer fan. My brother lives there and not far from Lambeau Field, but he's not a Packer fan either. But Green Bay already has one of the most iconic, most recognizable uniforms in the NFL. And so you don't need to futz around with it. You found something.

0: and it works. McDonald's doesn't say, why don't we redesign the Golden Arches? Because, you know, we used it for a long time. Let's redo that M. No, no. Starbucks with their logo, have they done a full redesign? No, people buy overpriced coffee and overpriced Big Macs and fries. They know the logo and that's it. So you don't need to do it. Constantly reinventing iconic uniforms like the Green Bay Packers, it does not strengthen the brand. It cheapens the brand. If I know that from my online marketing course, you would think the people at, I don't know, Nike and the NFL and all the different people involved in merch would be able to figure that out. So sometimes the greatest redesign is no redesign. All right, it is the Ben Maller Show. If you would like to be part, you can join us right now and say hello. And how do you do that? Well, you call up, you scream, you shout, all that good stuff at 877-99 on Fox. We'll release the Kraken and open up the phone lines. A lot of reaction to the guy from Tucson that called up in hour four, just feedback on the mailbag. He gave this whole speech about he thought the tarps off thing was some kind of psyop. He heard from his buddies to involving women and boobs, and that was a whole thing. I don't even really know exactly what he was talking about. But it was very entertaining. It was very entertaining. So, by the way, one of the big TV guys, like this guy's a big stud, big star. I don't want to say his name. I don't get him in trouble. But he pointed out, even the Yankees don't do the City Connect thing. Even the Yankees said, no, we're not doing that. The Dodgers do. They embarrass themselves. They put those clown costumes on every once in a while. All right, 877-99 on Fox. 877-996-6369 if you want to be part. So it's not a riddle. It's just an interesting quiz for you. Clayton Kershaw, that's a former Dodger who lost every big game. Clayton Kershaw was given his first blank before he broadcast his first Dodgers game on TV. He did a Dodger game last night in Atlanta locally in L.A. Clayton Kershaw was given his first blank before he broadcast his first Dodgers game on TV locally. That would be back on Tuesday night, and we'll pay that off. We'll take these calls, the whole thing, and we will do it next. However, you know what time it is. It's the A Block. It's a block party, and what hour is it?
1: Let's see here. Number one.
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0: on Fox Sports Radio as we take the red-eye flight here all night long under the cover of darkness, fueled by the moonlight. And a reminder, Las Vegas, are you ready? You better be. The next Maller meet and greet, invading Las Vegas, Nevada, this Saturday, August 29th, 3 to 5 p.m. I just got a message from a senior member of the Maller Militia. And I have seen a photo of the merch. We might have a riot. Everyone's going to want these items this item that I saw. It's going to be the must-have item at the Maller meet and greet. We'll be at the Stakeout Bar and Grill right near UNLV. That's STAKE, Stakeout Bar and Grill near UNLV. Lorena Coop will be there. Surfer Todd, the comedian.
1: I'm going to be there.
0: That's right. Surfer Todd, the comedian, will be there. Multi-time Benny Award winner for his comedy. Remember, he got into a dust-up with Jay Scoop, who will also be there. They pass things up. Supermarket Steve and his wife. I don't think there'll be any tiramisu. Wayne from Mizzou. That's a big one. That's a big name. Wayne from Mizzou and his wife. Wayne survived a near-death experience on a motorcycle and had the greatest drill sergeant in the history of drill sergeants when he was at boot camp in San Diego in the Marines. So he'll be there to hang out with us. Also, all kinds of other big names. Assembly. Everyone in the Malamush assembling under one roof. Admission free. Parking is free. The chaos guaranteed. So what you gonna do when the Maller Militia runs wild on you? We'll be hanging out there in Vegas, so check that out. We are back at it here at 877-99 on Fox. That's 877-996-6369. We have to stay focused. This old man River. We don't want old man River upset. So we have to stay focused there, because old man River in Florida, he's 90 years old. He listens. He can't sleep. He said, when you get to 90, you don't sleep. You just do a lot of the bathroom. So I said, I would like to be you. I would like to live to 90. That would be great. And he's still going strong. He listens all the time. Yefimi in Chicago writes, and he says, hey, Maller, A-plus and a bowl of Apple Jacks on the Maller monologue. Shanahan was hired to cover up the owner's proclivities. Might get a bonus for that. Sure. Why not? Steve writes in. He says, hey, Ben, why don't you call Andrea, your 49er insider, who must be seething now after you trashed her 49ers. Well, Andrea is the astrology insider. She's not the 49er insider. And astrology is her game. Calling the radio show is what she likes to do. I don't think she's even a Niner fan. He's from New York. She doesn't really talk a lot of football. I know she likes the Mets, and I know she likes the Athletics. I don't know if there's any real football. It's got to be like the Jets. I think if you're a Mets fan, you got to be a Jets fan. Late Night Drug Tester says, it wasn't gremlins ruining your soundbite. The NFL is protecting Jed York. I bet they are already taking away the body cam footage from the police there in Ohio. Yeah, that'll be next. Freddie says, can we get that Kyle Shanahan sound drop again? Yeah, why not? What the hell? Keith says, Clayton Kershaw was given his fruit basket from high school classmate Matthew Stafford. Not Blind Austin says, his first trip to the Trailer Park Ballet. Why not? Manuel in Gardena says, Kershaw was given a Rawlings leather-bound Bible, a crucifix made from Louisville Slugger wood, a blank card so he and his kiddos can get endless nacho helmets and Cokes all year long.
1: Brilliant.
0: Even in the offseason. Very detailed by Manuel in Gardena. And Mark in Queens says, Clayton Kershaw was given his first enema to help calm his nerves. In the broadcast, Rich in Vegas says Kershaw was given a Jed York Trailer Park gift certificate. Do they have those at the trailer parks? No, they don't have those. Yeah, there you go. Michael in Tulsa says, Ben, were you talking about Baylor when you mentioned the new Green Bay alternative uniforms? Maybe the Packers could move to Waco. Yeah, they do look a lot like the Baylor Bears. Very similar there. Analog Al says the Packers were established in 1919, a year before the NFL. Why not? Chip in the Qs says A+ on the Mahler. Chip was at one of the first ever Mahler meet and greets. I was with my younger brother. We were driving around the Northeast. We stopped in Pittsburgh, and we went and hung out there with Pete in Pittsburgh and the bread man and the doughboy. Went to a sandwich shop at 1 in the morning. Then we kept going up to Syracuse and went to a chicken finger restaurant, which was like a bar restaurant place with Chip and Dale. Dale doesn't participate in the show anymore, but Chip does. And Chip in the Queue says, A+ on the Mahler monologue, anything other than taking the team away from Jed York isn't going to hurt him more than all this public embarrassment he's already suffering. So the NFL should fine him heavily and give said money to the appropriate charity. Well, I'm sure they're going to do that. Let's see. What else do we have? The Baltimore Freeloader account. Baltimore Freeloader account writes in, says, who knew that Jed Joe York enjoyed Palestine so much? I'm sure he reads the Bible every day and knows all about the Palestinians. I don't think that's the same Palestine. I might be wrong. I think that's there's a different Palestine. I don't think that's it. Anyway, looking forward to the slap on the wrist Roger Goodell awards. You should invite Jeff to Vegas. Or, I think, Jed. Jed to Vegas this weekend. I'm sure his wife will allow. Well, he's not married, right? He got divorced before that.
1: Aren't hookers legal in Vegas?
0: No. That's an interesting thing, that you have to go out to Pahrump.
1: Oh.
0: Yeah.
1: That's a real place.
0: Yes, I've been there.
1: You get to hump
0: and
1: Pahrump.
0: Hump and
1: we need to make a song about that.
0: Well, I went.
1: AJ Scoop.
0: AJ Scoop. Hump and Pahrump song.
1: Hump and Pahrump.
0: No, but there's a funny story. So my wife's work, she's a 911 operator, and they do this. There's this big police race every year from Baker to Vegas. They call Baker's this desert town out in the middle of nowhere in California, and they run through the desert when it's like 120, and people die. It's like the cops die out there because the weather's so hot. And I've helped out a couple of times with that. And so, in order to get where you need to go, I've had to drive through Pahrump. Not a lot going on in Pahrump. It was really cool, though, because I'm such a radio nerd, and there's not many left because not many in radio anymore. But as a radio nerd, the legend Art Bell, who hosted the greatest overnight show of all time about goblins and chemtrails and all that stuff coast to coast before George Norrie, and I grew up listening to Art Bell. And Art Bell did his show from the Kingdom of Nye. And I always thought, well, that's cool, the Kingdom of Nye. He just named this thing the Kingdom of Nye. And then I realized it's actually Nye County, Nevada. He just called it how great is that? I thought it was other. And there's a tribute. And I've yet to see. I've been to Pahrump twice. I've yet to see the tribute to Art Bell. There's like a little statue thing. Not a statue. It's like a plaque and a bench in this park in Pahrump, Nevada for Art Bell. I've not been there. I've been by it. I just haven't had time to get to it. So one of these days, I'm going to go out to Pahrump. It's like 40 miles outside of Vegas, north 40 or 50 miles north of Vegas, I think.
1: There's a place over by my house. I think it's over towards Ontario. I go there for
0: Is prostitution legal there?
1: There's prostitutes on every corner.
0: Yeah, go down to Figueroa here in L.A. if you want to see prostitutes.
1: Are you supposed to be here?
0: It's an outdoor sex trade opera. And it's hilarious. Like right in the middle of L.A. on Figueroa Boulevard. It's legendary. Everyone in L.A. knows. A lot of
1: smells like cats out there.
0: There's a lot. It smells like a lot of things. Not a lot of showers going on right there. You know what I'm saying? Jerry in the Jar writes in, says the 49ers are going to be a white hot dumpster fire this year, and I'm going to enjoy every minute of it. All right, let's go to the phones. And who do we have? Eeny, meeny, miny, moe. We got some legends lined up. Let's say hello to what do we got here? Lucky Tony is in the Bay Area, and he's not a 49er fan. He's a Bears fan. He'll let you know about that. Hello, Lucky Tony.
2: Hey, Ben. How do I know Viking fans wear purple panties?
0: I don't know.
2: Holler and James told me. How do I know Packer fans wear purple panties?
0: I don't know.
2: It sounds like something they do. And how do I like my hookers?
0: Explain.
2: On the arm. Thanks, Ben.
0: Okay. Metaphor Kyle. I was hoping he'd call up. I wanted to see what was going on with him. Hello, Metaphor Kyle, who's in Vegas. Will we see Metaphor Kyle and his glasses? Will he be?
2: He will.
0: Yo, he's going to be there. He's going to be there. Metaphor
2: I'll be
0: Kyle.
2: There.
0: He's
1: oh, yeah.
2: I'm excited. I have to. I got put on Dave, man.
0: So those bastards.
2: At first, but they moved me back to Graves because I'm much more needed, in the middle of nowhere, Boulder City.
0: Yeah.
2: But funny thing, because I just heard you talking about Pahrump. Ain't nothing to do in Pahrump. You'd waste your time going out there. It's like...
0: Well, I would argue if well, hold on a second. I would argue if your goal was to enjoy some nice female companionship for a price, that's where you would have to go, is Pahrump. That's where they, you know, charge for it. And they can get away with it. It's legal.
2: Listen, I'll put it like this. My uncle used to say you pay for cat everywhere you go. So no matter what.
0: Wow. All right.
2: You're paying for it. Okay. Anyway.
0: Yes.
2: I've been missing the show, man. So you know, you gotta fill me in, or I'm gonna listen the rest of the 3 hours that I got left to listen. So I'm in for an adventure because I've been missing you guys. I've been missing the show. I've been missing all the personalities. So let's have a great one, and I'll see you this weekend.
0: All right, we look forward to it. Metaphor Kyle, another star. This is the amount of star power that we have at this thing. The biggest name, we got Robbie the Mariner fan, Jay Scoop with he's got some Mallor merch there, Metaphor Kyle.
1: Big Lou, on number two.
0: Yeah, that's right, Big Lou's going to be there, and Tammy in Vegas, and we hope Mouthwash Mike and old generation of caller, Lance the bus driver, supposedly going to show up as well. All right, let me pay off this Clayton Kershaw thing. So Clayton Kershaw, I heard this, this is very odd. So Clayton Kershaw was given his first blank before he broadcast the Dodgers game, first ever local Dodger broadcast for Kershaw on TV last night in Atlanta. What do you think he got there, Lorena? Let me see.
1: I don't know.
0: Okay. Clayton Kershaw was given his first ever computer. That seemed odd to me. Am I wrong to think it's odd? Kershaw's 38 years old. He never owned a computer.
1: That doesn't
0: I know you don't need one for work if you're a baseball player, but don't you need one in life just to enjoy with all the stuff online?
1: The Sims?
0: I know your phone's kind of like a computer.
3: Or how about for school?
0: Well, he's...
3: He's like my age, right?
0: Yeah. Yeah,
1: yeah, what about like online chatting back in high school and middle school and stuff? Like, what do you mean? AOL?
0: Well, I was watching on TNT, Brian Anderson said Kershaw had never owned a computer. And when he agreed to do the Dodger TV broadcast, they gave him a computer because they just give you a bunch of nerd stats. And one of my buddies in the media, who I will not name, who was watching the Kershaw broadcast, I was not watching the Kershaw broadcast, but my buddy was, and he said it sounded like Kershaw was just reading the bullet points off the computer. That's pretty funny. Anyway, I'm late. Time now for the, you know why I'm late? Because I had to move seats, and there's a big light blocking the clock.
1: That's exactly why.
0: I'm going to move the thing. All right, anyway, here's the Who Am I game. I lead all NFL defensive players with the most quarterback hits over the last two seasons combined. Again, I lead all NFL players with the most quarterback hits over the last two seasons combined. Who am I? The answer next.
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4: Dad, guess what?
6: What?
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7: Congratulations, Dave.
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0: 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In addition to the Ben Maller Show, we thank you. We thank you. We thank you. Well, time now for the payoff on the Who Am I game. I lead all NFL defensive players with the most quarterback hits over the last two seasons. Who am I? Who? That is the question. We're trying to get to the bottom of the answer. And let's see, does anyone know? Intergalactic Playboy Weed Man from Alf the Alien. Oh, Pine, that's some good art.
1: Wrong.
0: Good AI art by our friend Alf. Weedman will never see that because he's not able to get on his social media anymore. Late Night Drug Tester says you are Kiki Palmer, who is 33 today. Who else do we have? Where's Waldo from King Rory? Tim McCarver from Mr. Nice Guy. I have a really, really fun Tim McCarver story. Don't have time to tell it now, but Tim McCarver, who was a longtime commentator on Fox baseball coverage and all that. Rob in Minnesota going with Jim Cott as his answer. Curmudgeon Wayne in Duluth. The drunk Wayne is going with Willie Nelson as his answer. Chester the Molester McLaughlin from 00 Mexican in San Diego. Not Blind Austin in Bakersfield going with Captain Kangaroo. Charlie from Wisconsin says two-time Benny winner, Ferg Dog. Oh, look at that. That's a good photo from Ferg Dog's wedding. Dick Dastardly from Totally Fused. Phil McConkey from Pauly D. That's the answer. And you have an answer, Lorraine. No.
2: Elvis Presley.
0: Is it Elvis Presley? No, it is not. From the Denver Broncos, Zach Allen. Zach Allen. 20 more quarterback hits than Miles Garrett. Zach Allen, last 2 years.
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9: What you need to know.
13: The Boston Red Sox won their fifth straight game, an 11-inning win at Miami 7-3 on a grand slam from Jaron Duran. Colorado won to end a 7-game losing streak. Detroit snapped a 6-game skid. Houston won at the Yankees 9-7. Yordan Alvarez with three more hits and his 91st RBI. Kansas City won its 9th straight game. The Mets were winners on a 10th-inning error against Milwaukee. Atlanta with a run bottom of the 8th down the Dodgers 4-3. That ends LA's 6-game winning streak. The White Sox and Cleveland were each winners. Guardians have taken 6 in a row. Seattle 4-1 over Philadelphia. Pittsburgh homered in the 9th for a victory at San Diego 1-0. Arizona came back to beat the Cubs 5-4 on a pinch homer bottom of the 9th. The Big Ten Conference and the SEC officially banned players who signed with the Pro League, and in the WNBA, Dallas won to claim the final playoff spot. I'm Steve DeSager.
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15: Well, it turns out that your career is currently stuck in a purple haze. Welcome in the beginning of another hour of the Ben Maller Show. We are in the air everywhere. Just a couple of audio blokes because we are right here, right now, where we need to be. Coast to coast, border to border, and beyond, on the vast and voicelessly powerful microphones of FSR, emanating live from the breath, a breath of fresh, piping hot air, guaranteed human from the 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All right, so our lead story this hour. We'll get back to the calls. I know we got some people lined up here, so I promise we will get you going here as soon as possible. But our lead this hour from the Twin Cities, where J.J. McCarthy's future is twisting in the wind, at least his future with the Vikings. Now, if you have not heard the latest, perhaps not, a little birdie chirping, chirp, chirp, chirp, little birdie chirping, saying that McCarthy is fighting for his roster status in Minnesota. What? What? Yes. Like, McCarthy, who was a first-round pick a few years ago, is in stranger danger of not being on the 53-man roster. Now, Minnesota gave Kyler Murray the booster seat, and he's the starting quarterback, fun size. So he's the starting quarterback, alligator arms Murray. McCarthy, we just assumed that he was going to be the number two quarterback. Well, you know what happens when you assume. Yeah. Well, apparently, he's not doing good at that either. His job is under siege. He is being threatened. And we talked about this in a previous episode. We thought, well, that's not going to happen. Well, here we are. And Carson Wentz. Yes, that Carson. Yes, that Carson Wentz is said to be neck and neck. In fact, at practice recently here in the Twin Cities, they split. J.J. McCarthy and Carson Wentz split the reps during practice. Not a game. Not a game. We in here talking about practice. Now, the whispers around the NFL, we love our whispers. Without whispers, there's no talk radio. So the whispers around the NFL indicate that Minnesota could, that's a weasel word, could trade J.J. McCarthy prior to this weekend coming to an end. Now, I guess Sunday is the deadline for the 53-man roster. You have to have your roster in by Sunday. And Max Brosmer, who sucks, Max Brosmer is the quarterback the Vikings would keep if they trade McCarthy. So they'd have Carson Wentz as the backup and Max Brosmer as the quarterback number three. So that is a good jumping off point. Let us discuss the question, is J.J. McCarthy officially on the auctioning block as we speak, whether the Vikings admit it or not. So I've got Taco Bell, shrimp cocktail, and fruit basket. And we will combine all of these things together for a nice all-you-can-eat buffet. Hope there's a lot of toilet paper. All right, so number one. All right. Here's my answer. So the question, is J.J. McCarthy officially on the auctioning block, whether the Vikings admit it or not? My answer is, let's call Domino's. We'll bring them in here. And I'm going to order a large pizza with extra yep-a-roni. The answer is yep-a-roni. Yes. Yes, yes, yes. Minnesota is D-O-N-E with J.J. McCarthy. I don't care what anyone out on Lake Minnetonka says. That's the reality, right? You don't split backup reps with Carson Wentz. Carson Wentz, if the front office still believes in you. Is that the most depressing quarterback room for a team that's actually trying to win? the Minnesota Vikings with Kyler Murray, and right now it's neck and neck between Carson Wentz and J.J. McCarthy. My God, what have you done? The Minnesota Vikings. They might as well just put Hollering James out there and have him play quarterback, or Eek in Roseville, Minnesota. Put him out, or Gunner. I think Gunner is working the day shift now. He's in northern Minnesota anyway. So J.J. McCarthy, he went from the Messiah, the franchise savior, quarterback drafted in the first round, had that Michigan pedigree and all that, national champion. And at this moment, and I don't think I'm wrong on this, at this moment, J.J. McCarthy is like shredded iceberg lettuce from Taco Bell covered in parasites. Very similar. Very, very similar. And here's the dead giveaway. The dead giveaway. Look at this. You look at Kyler Murray. All right, now you got to look down. Can't look up. Got to look down. So Kyler Murray, a quarterback with alligator arms. He's the size of an Oompa Loompa. A chronic video game addiction, and an aversion to studying the playbook and watching film. So much so, the Cardinals put in his contract, you have to watch film, and then he had, of course, a hissy fit, which anyone would do if they obviously don't want to watch film, and so they had to take that out of the contract. And that guy is your quarterback that's starting over McCarthy. And the other guy, Carson Wentz, hasn't been good in, what, 9 years? Right? 9 years, the last time Carson Wentz was good. He got hurt. I was at the game he got hurt at. It was against the Rams at the old L.A. Coliseum before it was renovated. Eagles and Rams. And he was damaged. And this stiff named Nick Foles came in there, and I don't remember what happened. Fly, Eagles, fly on the road to victory. Yeah, I know. So that's a long time ago. That is a long time ago in another world far, far away. That's where they are right now. And so what more needs to be said? Well, there's more in the Maui monologue. So this has J-E-T-S, suck, suck, suck, or Brownies Reclamation Project written all over it. Better yet, why not send J.J. McCarthy to La La Land? Now, Jim Harbaugh was a very loud public advocate for J.J. McCarthy. You might remember back in Michigan, McCarthy was known as the coach's pet and just loved the bond there, the kinship between Jim Harbaugh and J.J. McCarthy. So put him in a Charger uniform, captain clipboard for the Bolts. And the way Justin Herbert's going, he might just retire to be a groupie on the road with his bride-to-be there. And they might just give up football. Problem solved. All right, now, page two. To D.C. we go, the Beltway, inside the Beltway. Interesting story here. Former Redskins owner Dan Snyder. This big write-up on Dan Snyder. He's gone missing. Not literally missing. He's just invisible. I don't know if you saw this or not. It's been bouncing around the pinball machine, the echo chamber of Sports Take. So the big write-up on what happened to Dan Snyder. He sold the franchise a couple years back for $6 billion. And Snyder, who turns 62 in November, he moved to London. Here he's roommates with legally blind Christopher in London. And he's there with his wife. And he moved actually before he officially sold the Washington, what they changed the name of, they called the Dopey Commanders. What a dumb name that is. Holy crap. Anyway, why not? They should be like the Cobra Commanders. That would be a better name. They have to pay the people at G.I. Joe some money and all that. So anyway, he's pretty much completely left the public life, and there are people complaining about that now, and this led to a big write-up. Where has he gone? One former Dan Snyder associate said, quote, talk about a guy that's gone invisible. Another predicted, quote, he'll never be back. He'll never be back, saying Snyder enjoys being left alone in jolly old London. All right, so high-ranking NFL official in this long story that I read the other day said virtually nobody in the NFL remains in contact with the former owner of the Washington football team. So the question, it's rather obvious, but I'll ask it anyway. Why is anyone surprised that Dan Snyder has vanished from the public life when the NFL people, the media in the NFL, spent years wishing that he would go away. They did. This whole thing is wacky to backy, is what this whole thing is, right? So these are the exact same dopes who could not wait to tar and feather Dan Snyder and run him out of the NFL with pitchforks and torches. And so, and I'm not saying he didn't deserve some of it, but Dan Snyder was treated like the skunk at the garden party. Fine. Social pariah, douche canoe, all of those things. He was ousted, endless investigations, paid a lot of money to settle legal situations, and now the media, the very media that was chasing him away, they're standing around and they're scratching their head a little bit, and they're asking, whatever happened to Dan Snyder? Well, I don't know. What could have happened to Dan Snyder? What was he supposed to do after selling the Commanders? Was he supposed to open a souvenir shop outside the stadium there and sell some merch or hang out with the other NFL aristocrats there having a shrimp cocktail at the owners' meetings? Like, seriously, like, what did you expect him to do? You wanted him to sell the team. You said he was a horrible person. He sold the team. And now you're complaining that he's no longer around. Make it make sense. Seriously. Like, why on earth does Dan Snyder owe the league his presence? This was the punching bag. This was the pinata for several years. And I would argue, whether you agree with what Dan Snyder has done over the years or not, it doesn't really matter. He has played this perfectly. You think about where he's at in his life right now. He's 62 years old, and he sold the team, pocketed billions of dollars. He still had to pay the capital gains and all that, but he made billions on the sale of what used to be called the Washington Redskins. He moves overseas, and he tells every man, woman, and child who had a problem with him to go pound sand. Just go away. Get out of here. And he's living like the royal family in London. Like, legitimately, I read that he's living in a home, a residence in London that he paid $67 million for. $67 million mansion in, I guess they call it Chateau. Is that France? I guess France they call it a Chateau. What do they call big houses in London? Just have big houses, mansions? I don't know. I have no idea. Anyway, manor. Oh, yeah, there you go. The manor. So stupid. And when he's not at his $67 million home in London, the family is on their 305-foot yacht, sailing around the waters, around the different European countries. Lady S is the name of the yacht. So if you see that in the south of France or somewhere, that's Dan Snyder. And so you've got the media demanding that Dan Snyder disappear. Get out of here, Dan! You're not the man, Dan! Get out of here! So he did, and now they miss him because he's their favorite NFL villain, and it's not as much fun without Dan Snyder around. All right, meanwhile, to Chicago we go. Time for the obligatory mention of the great political battlefield that is the WNBA. Not about sports. Not about sports. No, no, no, no. So a WNBA team called the Sky, they're called the Sky, they have banned, outlawed, former NBA center Enes Kanter-Freedom from all future home games after he was ejected from a recent game. We talked about this in a previous episode of the show. A cowardly owner of a WNBA team in Chicago said, Freedom will remain barred. How can you bar Freedom? How great is that? That's funny. I know why he changed his name, right? The whole story we played in the NBA. But the headline is hilarious. Chicago WNBA owner says, Freedom will remain banned from games. So good. They banned Freedom in the WNBA. They said unless he can demonstrate that he will follow team rules without being a potential threat. Potential threat? Okay. Well, standing up
14: for, you know, in making some noise on the sidelines. He's not part of the team, so why does he have to follow the team rules? Freedom is a former NBA player. He's a very tall man, 6'10". He was sitting courtside, if you didn't hear about it the other day, and he wore a very offensive shirt, defining

0: capital O overreaction, the big O, by banning Enes Kanter Freedom, by banning Freedom for wearing a shirt, again, with the very offensive dictionary definition of a woman, the Chicago Sky, which is apparently a WNBA team, have activated the fruit basket. Congratulations. A.K.A. the forbidden fruit effect. I think most of us know what the forbidden fruit effect is. It's the sports equivalent of telling some teenagers, whatever you do, do not open that door. Don't do it. What do you think those teenagers are going to do? Ding, ding, ding, ding. Exactly. They'll wait till you go away, and they're going to open that door, and they're going to see what's behind that door, and they're going to find out. Because it's the forbidden fruit. They can't go there. So they're going to do it. Anyway, so the problem is this. It's rather obvious. I don't know why I'm even saying it. But instead of using tunnel vision, they should just hire me. The WNBA should hire me. The way to handle this is tunnel vision. And just ignore Enes Kanter Freedom. If you have a problem, just ignore. Instead, someone named Natasha Cloud, I'm told that's a WNBA player, I have no idea who that person is. She showed zero self-control. She went on a rampage, confronted Enes Kanter Freedom. She confronted Freedom. Confronted Freedom. Now, as for the WNBA calling this guy a potential threat, comedy. It's comedy. Is it not? The Sky owner admitted that his players are too fragile to put on blinders. They're incapable of ignoring the outside noise. Just focus on the basketball. Can't do it. Not going to do it. Cannot do it. So in trying to silence the sideshow, and obviously it was a publicity stunt, no one would deny that from Enes Kanter Freedom. The league, the WNBA, just turned it into the main event, giving him exactly what he wanted, and way to go, ladies, or Natasha Cloud. Amazing. Excellent work. You just provided jet fuel for what he was looking to do. So that's I'd like you to put on that cap over there. That's right. Yes, that's the one. I know. You put that. I know it says dunce. Just put that on. That's your cap. Congratulations. It is the Ben Maller Show. If you would like to be part of this, you can join us right now. Say hello at 877-99 on Fox, 877-996-6369. Later this hour, we'll have Mallerly Third Degree, also the Insta Trivia. We'll get to that and take your calls. Got some legends lined up here on the phone, so guys, hang on. You'll get on the air. If not, we'll get somebody else on there. And we're going to open up the NFL crime files. What is that all about? Interesting story. We'll go there, and we will do it next. However, it is a block party. It's the A block, and what hour is it? Let's find out.
1: Number two.
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0: Rest in peace to the legend, Dolly Parton, leaving this mortal coil.
1: So many tears today, Ben.
0: Ah, oh, what a legend. Jolene, 9 to 5 also, classic. What's going to happen to Dolly World? Do we know? Are they going to keep that
2: thing going?
0: I
2: think we should go. Do you guys want
0: to
2: go?
0: I'd love to go to Dolly World. Yeah.
2: I was just saying that today. I would love to take a trip out to Tennessee.
0: Yeah.
2: She has a gas station, too.
0: Oh, let's just go hang out at the gas station.
2: It's like a Boosie's, but better.
0: Really?
2: Yeah, she said she wanted to compete with Boosie's.
0: Yeah,
2: so.
0: Everyone's kind of like, I don't know that anyone hated Dolly Parton.
2: No one.
0: It's very hard to live in this world and not hate Dolly Parton. I mean,
2: Donald Trump loves Dolly Parton.
0: Everyone loved Dolly Parton. Like, nobody hated, like, doesn't matter, like, politics or religion or everyone loved Dolly.
2: Yep.
0: There's not many people like that, right? There's really not. How many people are universally loved?
3: I saw a post today, the Mount Rushmore of universally loved people.
0: Yeah.
3: It was Dolly Parton, Fred Rogers.
0: Oh, Mr. Rogers.
3: Steve Irwin.
0: Sure.
2: Oh, yeah.
3: Yeah.
2: Uh-huh.
3: And I'm trying to remember.
0: Although if Steve Irwin had lived longer, people would have hated him. But yeah. No,
2: I found a reason.
3: I can't remember who the fourth one was.
0: Rest in peace, Dolly Parton. She'll be part of our Insta Trivia later this summer. I really dug deep to find a Dolly Parton Insta Trivia question. Anyway, it's the Ben Maller Show. We'll be in Vegas this weekend. Come on out, say hello. We'd love to see you. Legends will be there at the Stakeout Bar and Grill. 3 to 5 on Saturday. It's the Stakeout Bar and Grill right near the UNLV campus there in Vegas. So if you're in Vegas, come on out. If you're going to be in Vegas this weekend, we'd love to meet you. And if we've met you before, come on by and say hello. We'll open up the NFL crime files in a little bit. We look forward to that, which will be somewhat exciting. What else do we have? Let's see. Alf the Alien Alpiner says, McCarthy or Mendoza, who'd you rather have as the Rams backup? Oh, we got Ty Simpson. What are you talking about, Alf? We don't need either one of those guys. I'm good. Ty Simpson, future star, unless he's not. 00 Mexican in San Diego, working overnight with us, says 9.5 out of 10 on the opening Maller monologue this hour. The WNBA once again proves it's not a real league. They can't even handle some old-fashioned clean heckling. It is wild, isn't it? Like, I realize I'm not that smart. I didn't do well in school. I'm doing overnight radio. I'm pretty much, this is where I am. The Peter Principle, my highest level of incompetence is overnight talk radio. And even I know the way to handle that situation would be to ignore the person because they want attention. And what is Natasha Cloud or whatever her name is? She's like the Kool-Aid man, and she runs through the wall. It's like the dumbest thing in the world.
2: Oh, yeah.
0: Eek in Roseville, Minnesota says, I'm worried about how Robbie the Mariner fan is going to cope with Vegas. 103-degree temperatures. It's not too late to move the meet and greet to Reno, where Saturday's high will be 82 degrees. Do it for Robbie. Yeah, I think I'm okay. Analog Al just said 6'7". Also, Bozo, the district attorney, says, who's the bigger bust, J.J. McCarthy or Trey Lance? Well, that's not even close. Trey Lance, when you look at the amount of draft capital, and all you people love your draft picks that the Dolphins ended up getting for the Trey Lance pick, it's not even up for debate. All right, let's go to the phones. Trucker Shane is driving around the backwoods of Alabama. Hello, Trucker Shane. Welcome.
4: Oh, hey, boss, I was driving around. I'm on the side road.
0: Oh, yeah, we'd like to alert all the affiliates. Trucker Shane has now pulled over to the side of the road. And are you ready to take a nice snooze for the night?
4: No, I'm waiting for my truck to get fixed.
0: Oh, that sucks. What's wrong with it?
4: Somebody cut my air lines.
2: Somebody?
0: Really?
4: Somebody cut my air lines, yeah.
2: Like sabotage?
4: Yeah, they cut them in half.
0: Now, why would someone do that?
4: I don't know. I went to the truck stop to get some ice, and I came out, and their lines were cut. So I don't know what the heck happened.
2: That sounds like a horror story.
0: Are there cameras?
4: There's cameras, and the police were here, but I've got a maintenance guy trying to fix it right now. But that's what's...
0: Oh, okay.
4: I was going to go here and go hang out, listen to you for a while, and then go to sleep, but then this happened. So, but here I am. But
0: okay. Well, I'm sorry to hear that.
4: It happens. People are vicious. What can you do? You know,
0: yeah, those truck stops, man. You got lot lizards. You got guys cutting lines. You got all kinds of crap, man. That's a different world. Those truck stops.
4: It's a wild west in these places sometimes. The wild west just ain't so bad like it used to be, but everyone's ready to throw a punch for no reason. Everyone's got an attitude. You just kind of just mind your own business, you know? So
0: I got you.
4: That thing about that owner got me thinking about something that I did when I was 18.
0: All right, but we're about to hear a good prostitution story. Here we go.
4: No.
0: No, okay. I thought that's where you were going. I thought that's where you were going.
4: No, this is probably worse. I was in college, and I was given $20,000 for tuition, and instead I went to a strip club and pissed it all away. And a strip club.
3: All of it in one night?
4: No. In about 3.5 weeks, I was a high roller. I had my friends in there, and I was like, I worked part-time, so I'll put it back. Well, I never put it back, and I couldn't finish college. It's probably why I'm driving a truck right now. So, yeah.
0: Okay. But those women must have been beautiful, or at least you thought they were beautiful. Yeah.
4: So my dad asked me, what was one of the names? And I said, her name is Mercedes, and he says, she's probably driving one now.
0: Think, it's not necessarily great for you, Trucker Shane, as you sit at a truck stop somewhere in the backwoods of Alabama because your truck has been sabotaged by some other loser. However, think of those women. They probably talk about you. How long ago was that, Trucker Shane?
4: That was 1999.
0: 99. So these women are in their 50s, and they probably tell stories to their kids. There was this gentleman named Shane that came in, and he was my champion, my guardian angel. And the reason we have this house is because of Shane. Right?
4: Oh, yeah. I contributed to their hell.
0: Oh man, that's funny.
4: Yeah, buddy.
0: Funny. Well, I mean, are you better off doing that or going to the casino and just betting everything on red or black on the roulette wheel? Right, it's like the same.
4: I'm not real good. I tried to gamble in Vegas and I lost my tail, so I'm not. Yeah.
0: Well, I don't know if you know this. The reason those hotels are so big is because people don't win. It's shocking. It's wild.
4: I see that?
0: Yeah.
4: Well, I don't belong in there. No.
0: Yeah. Well, that's fun, though. It's the only business where you go in knowing you're going to lose money, and you just have a smile on your face when you go in, and you have a smile on your face when you walk out.
2: You have to go in to play, not to go in for financial security.
0: Well, yeah, you just have to have a budget. Generally, spending your college tuition on anything is not a good idea. You know,
4: it wasn't good. Yeah. My dad was ready. No wonder he didn't like me. I get it. So
0: well, it's a good story, though. It's a good story, right?
4: Yeah,
0: think about your dad, how hard he had to work to get that money saved up for you, and you just blew it on strippers and...
4: Yeah, that's what I was thinking. I don't know.
0: Right? You know the value of money, right? You're out there busting your ass on the road, Shane, and getting money, and then this, you know how it is to earn a buck, and honestly...
4: I know what it is now. Yeah, working like I do. I wish I didn't spend the money on strippers. What would be doing this?
0: I understand. All right, well, listen, good luck with your truck, my man. Call us more often, and we love you. All right, be good, be safe.
4: All right, y'all. Good night, guys.
0: All right, there he goes, our friend Trucker Shane. All right, let's say hello to our NFL insider. We go to the state of Maine right now for more on this 49ers story. Let's go to Whoopi Pie Blair. There is a rumor that Whoopi Pie Blair will be at the Maller meet and greet in Vegas on Saturday. Is that correct, Whoopi Pie Blair? Are you flying out for that?
5: If you got some money, I'll fly out.
0: You will? I'll buy you a ticket. What's the airport you want to fly out of?
5: Portland, Maine.
0: Portland, Maine. You'll fly out. All right. How about I'll fly you out, but you got to pay your way back. How about that?
5: Yeah, right. I don't even have the money to do that. Like, 90, be all 90 bucks? Yeah, that ain't 90? Happening, Ben.
2: You think it would be 90?
5: Bucks won't cover it.
0: No, yeah, I think you, for 90 bucks you can fly from Vegas to Albuquerque, and then you know from Albuquerque you're probably on your own. But
5: I'm not doing that. I'll just skip it again.
0: Yet again.
5: Eventually you'll see me.
0: I don't. You're too big. You become a big star. You're a TikTok star. You've forgotten about us.
5: I'm on it right now. I'm watching boxes right now with beautiful women that aren't showing their face right now, but I've been on TikTok off.
0: How do you know? How do you know they're beautiful women if they're not? How do you know if they're not showing their faces if they're beautiful women? How do you know that?
5: Their faces, but just through TikTok. I haven't seen them met them in real life, but I've been on TikTok with them off and on.
0: All right, well, forget. Who cares about that? The Blair, listen, you are an NFL insider. What advice do you have to Jed York, the 49er owner, who was arrested in a prostitution sting at a trailer park in Ohio?
5: Oh my God! What was the story again? Say it again. I missed that.
0: Oh yeah. So the 49er owner, he lives in Ohio, and he wanted some bow chicka wow wow, and so he looked up an online ad, and he found something that he liked, and then he wanted to go over there and do the dipsy do, and he got popped by the cops for doing that.
5: About time they bust somebody that's actually with the NFL, you know, again, you know, they're getting busted every time. These, you know, they're making this money, you know, the moolah, they're NFL players, the coaches, everybody, they're making big money, and then they're doing something stupid, and then they're getting busted, you know, by the police, you know, the sheriff.
0: All right, you're right. Not the answer I was looking for, Blaine. It's not the answer. Have you ever answered an ad online? And
5: smarter.
0: Have you ever done
5: they
0: that?
5: They got to be smarter.
0: Are you smarter? Are you smarter when you've never, have you done that?
5: I've been dumb before. I've been dumb. You know, we're not all smart. I've never been busted and put in jail yet, but I've been, you know, we all make stupid decisions, you know. We're not all smart in life.
0: No, that's true. Everyone makes mistakes. That's 100% correct.
5: I wish these guys that make $1,000 and $1 million more than you and I would make maybe would be smarter, that actually are coaches or the NFL players.
0: All right. Stop it. Now, Blair, who cares about that? Nobody. When you call up, people want to hear about you. You're a fascinating person, Blair. People love you. Last we spoke, you had an electric bike. You were running around on your electric bike, and it was way too fast. Have you given up the electric bike lifestyle, or are you still back on that?
5: I got a flat on the way to Skowhegan, Maine, to the state fair. Got a flat on the way, and now I got a flat. So I'm, like, putting it off till like, October to get a new tire, which is going to either cost me $70 or cheaper if I get it off Amazon or anywhere else where I get the tube. But I learned you can get something else that's cheaper from Walmart, and it's like something, I don't know, I forget the name, but it's this thing where you just put the stuff inside your,
0: pump
5: the tire.
0: Fix a flat? Easier. Like a fix a flat type
5: fix
0: thing?
5: Fix a flat, yes.
0: Well, it doesn't always work. Sometimes it does, but it doesn't always work. All right, well, Blair, we're getting serious Blair. We're not getting goofy Blair. We're not getting wacky Blair. We're getting serious Blair, which is not as much fun.
5: Stop drinking. I've been sober for a while now.
0: Oh, mazel tov. Congratulations. Good for you. I'm happy for you.
5: It's a better way to be. Better way to be.
0: Absolutely.
5: Sober, you know?
0: That's right.
5: Not good for Blair.
0: Not good for our show, but it's good for you. Absolutely.
5: I was in the hospital like maybe less than a week ago because I missed my meds twice. No. I missed them again tonight. I should have took them, but
0: you got to be a grown up, man. You got to set a timer, set a reminder on your phone. Looking at the. There he goes. I mean, you should
2: for
0: be
2: not
0: able.
2: Being intoxicated. He sure sounds like it.
0: That's the beauty of Blair. Let's say hello to our man Mark. We haven't heard from Mark in a while. He's in North Dakota. He's got a lot to say. Hello, Marky Mark. What's going on, Mark? So much to say that he's all right. Thank you. Go away. All right. Maybe I didn't punch up the right line. All right. Man alive. All right. Nada wrote in from LA here. She says, my ex-husband decided to buy flowers and gifts to his side piece with our shared credit card. Well, that's an odd decision to make, you might. Speaking of that, though, next hour we have the Queen of Hearts with Lorena. That'd be a good, we can talk about that more in the Queen of Hearts with Lorena. Love advice, hashtag Queen of Hearts. That'll be coming up next hour. We have we'll push back the NFL crime files. We'll push that back. Also, Mallard of the Third Degree straight ahead. Here's the Insta trivia. Way back in 1987, Dolly Parton visited Yankee Stadium. She was filming her ABC variety series called Dolly. They used to have these variety shows, very popular in the 80s and the 70s. And so she took swings along the first base line at iconic Yankee Stadium, the house of the Bambino he built. and was presented with a Yankee bomber jacket from blank. Again, Dolly Parton, way back in 1987, visited Yankee Stadium. She was filming the TV show. She took swings with a bunch of Yankee players down the first baseline, and she was presented a ceremonial Yankee bomber jacket from blank. That's the Insta Trivia, the answer. We'll get to it. We'll do it next.
6: MLB fans,
0: baseball.
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0: 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We'll be hanging out in Sin City on Saturday. 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Thank you. Time now for the payoff on the Instant Trivia. So way back in 1987, Dolly Parton visited Yankee Stadium. She was filming her TV show called Dolly. What a name. And the legend took swings along the first base line, was presented with a ceremonial Yankee bomber jacket, very popular in the 1980s, from blank. Alf the Alien Opiner went with Dan Snyder. That's a good photo of Dan hanging out with Legally Blind Christopher there in London. King Rory going with Dandy, the Yankees mascot from the 1970s. What else do we have? Lou Piniella, guessed by Overnight Joe, keeping the TV station on the air. Viva Las Vicky says, was it Morgana the Kissing Bandit? No. Although some people do confuse Morgana and Dolly Parton. Dude E. Bomber from Stevie Meatballs. Daryl Strawberry, guessed by Doug in South Korea. Monkey Biz Doug. Who else do we have? Paige Dan. Jolene's less famous sister, Whitney, guessed by Not Blind Austin in Bakersfield. Who else? Don Juan says it was Mickey Mantle. Catfish Hunter from DJ Spin. Yogi Berra from Eek in Roseville, Minnesota. JT, the wingman, said members only is the answer. Do you have an answer?
2: I'm going to go with Billy Ray Cyrus.
0: All right. That is incorrect. Supermarket Steve got it right. Bad job by him. It's Mike Pagliarulo, third baseman of the late 80s Yankees. He was a one-hit wonder, Mike Pagliarulo. Had one good year, and then that was bad. All right, next. All right, here we go. My God.
28: How about that?
9: To the third degree. This is when Big Ben gets grilled.
0: Koopaloo!
29: The Commanders were supposed to have Monday off, but after watching film from Saturday's preseason game, Dan Quinn scheduled another practice. Quinn said he didn't like what he saw from an identity standpoint.
0: Oh, sure. Yeah.
29: Ben, the Commanders are supposed to be much better this year. How much better do you think they'll be?
0: I don't expect them to be much better. They look like a middling team. They did add Stephon Diggs to the offense. Laremy Tunzel's hurt, so he's out. That was their big offensive line pickup. They made a couple other moves. I just think they're going to be in the middle. They're going to be a playoff contender. They'll be like a 7-9 win type team. That's just kind of where I look at that team. Next!
29: Jason Tatum's dad appeared on a podcast over the weekend where he took a shot at the Celtics. When asked who he thinks will win the title, he said the Knicks because Boston's roster is crap. Let's just say crap.
0: Yeah, sure.
29: Ben, do you think the Celtics are going to have a Jason Tatum problem?
0: Well, they have a problem with Jason Tatum's dad, and you got to think Tatum feels that way too, right? Because it's one thing to trade Jaylen Brown because they didn't like each other per se. They didn't get anything really of value in return. Like, they didn't get enough in return. They just kind of gave Jaylen Brown away. So it's something to monitor. And he does love the Lakers, Scoop. So, next!
29: A report this week says that if the Warriors get desperate enough to improve the roster, that they could offer a package to the Wizards for Anthony Davis. Do you think they'll get that desperate?
0: No, what they should do is go on Temu and buy a life-size Anthony Davis doll and just put it on the bench in street clothes. And that's it. Because that's all you're going to get! Davis stinks! How did we do?
29: You pass us.
0: That's a win! Put it on the board! Winner, winner, winner! Chicken dinner!
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13: The Big Ten Conference and the SEC officially banned players who signed with a pro league. Patriots running back Travion Henderson missed practice with an ankle injury. The mixed doubles team of Carlos Alcaraz and Serena Williams won their first rounder at the U.S. Open, but then lost a quarterfinal. In the WNBA, Dallas was a winner, clinching the final playoff spot. To Major League Baseball, Pittsburgh homered in the ninth to beat the Padres, and closer Mason Miller won nothing. Arizona was down to the Cubs 4-0 in the eighth and still beat Chicago 5-4 on a two-run pinch homer in the bottom of the ninth. Seattle defeated Philadelphia 4-1. Cleveland won its sixth game in a row, a 10-inning comeback at the Angels 8-6. The White Sox defeated Texas and Jacob DeGrom 11-7. Atlanta, with a run in the bottom of the eighth, beat the Dodgers 4-3. That ends LA's six-game winning streak. Kansas City and Colorado with wins. I'm Steve DeSager.
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0: Stopping the train. Now, it's hard to stop a train on a dime, although they are attempting to do that in real time. Welcome in the beginning of another hour of the Ben Maller Show. We are in the air everywhere. Co-conspirators, as we never stop the chatterbox on Fox. It does not stop. It continues to rock coast to coast, border to border, and beyond on the vast and resoundingly powerful microphones of FSR. Emanating live from the power play of Sports Takes, guaranteed human, the world famous Fox Sports Radio studios, where Outback John and Joanna in SoCal and OC in the hood in Inglewood and up to no good, and even Brandon in Kansas City, a Chiefs fan until the casket drops. 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We'll have a block party, a little block party coming up in a little bit. But right now, we begin this hour. going to have some fried food, some Southern fried football, a little Southern fried football. I'm fascinated by the story. We have new developments here. The Southeastern Conference. Did you see this? No? You don't even know what I'm about to say, do you? You do? Okay. Well, perhaps not. So the Southeastern Conference, better known as the SEC, has added a new rule barring, outlawing certain former professional athletes, you know, like the guys that went to the NFL and now want to go back, from competing in their particular conference. Now, following a move similar to that, the Big Ten has also done this, but the SEC is the big one. And the reason the Southeastern Conference is the big one, because that move comes a day after Lane Kiffin and LSU landed not one, but two commitments from NFL rookies, tight end Daquan Wright, who played for Lane Kiffin back in his days at Ole Miss, and Xavier Harris, a defensive tackle who had been in NFL training camp. Now, this created a hullabaloo. People very upset. How dare you? Lot of controversy here. What are you doing? Going on and on and on. NFL players should not be able to go back to college, et cetera, et cetera. Now, under the Southeastern Conference rule, a player is prohibited if he has previously declared for the NFL draft, signed a contract with an NFL or other professional football league, so bad news for the Winnipeg Blue Bombers, and appeared on an NFL roster. So that's it. Ixnay on the college career A if you end up on an NFL roster. Well, seems like common sense for most. However, it's not a done deal. Good jumping off point. Let us discuss the question. Is the new Southeastern Conference football ban officially the Lane Kiffin rule? And should Lane consider this a big badge of honor? So I've got Rhodes Scholar, Late Night Infomercial, and Witch's Brew. And we'll combine all these for you, the Witch's Brew. So first of all, to answer the question, and we're going to put all these together with a little sparkle thing. We'll do a little sparkle thing. So yes, to infinity and beyond, the answer is yes. This is a gold medal for the Lane train. Choo-choo! Yeah, gold medal. Lane Kiffin is such a bad boy. Bad boys, bad boys. What you going to do? What you going to do when they come for you? Well, we know what you're going to do. Call an emergency meeting if you're the Southeastern Conference. That's exactly what happened this week. And so Lane Kiffin, this guy is a Rhodes Scholar at tickling. The fire-breathing dragon's tail. He tickles the dragon's tail is what he does. And you know you have mastered the dark arts of bending rules, as Lane Kiffin has done here, when they have to invent regulations. They have to add red tape specifically to stop what you're doing. Pretty impressive. Now, meanwhile, all right, what did the SEC and the Big Ten actually accomplish? And there were some other lesser leagues that also banned these bounce-back players. So what did they accomplish? Capital B, Bupkis. Capital B, Bupkis. All right, that's it. And they didn't solve the eligibility mess, and here's why. Let me explain why. What they did is they took a baton, like a relay race, and they handed the baton to a brigade of lawyers. And the lawyers, you can see them if you look off to the right there, the lawyers are licking their chops, and they're like, thank you. This is a buffet of billable hours. How effing lucky are we? Billable, billable, billable, billable, billable, billable, billable hours. Wonderful. So get ready now for the inevitable return to a courtroom steel cage match between the Southeastern Conference, the Big Ten, and the players. I just want to play. And this is the part of the story. If I read the advanced script properly, this is the part of the story where Louisiana State University, better known as LSU, goes out shopping on the dark web, and they find a very friendly judge, wink, wink, nudge, nudge, very friendly judge who's licking their chops and saying, you know what, that's a very nice buffet of those billable hours. I liked it. So that's very nice. So thank you. So we're going to get this. We are going to get a return to court. College football is not governed by commissioners anymore. It is not. It is governed by whichever lawyer gets the next injunction. What's your function? That's what that's about. My function is your injunction. All right, secondly, we go to baseball. The boogie down Bronx, where the Yankees are limping along there, not having a lot of good times these days. The Yankee offense is mostly futile. They did get Bellinger back, and he had a belly bomb against the cheating Astros. Been a lot of noise about the future of Aaron Boone. And is he or isn't he on the hot seat? Inquiring minds would like to know. Now, the chatter is, even if the Yankees continue to go the wrong direction, and when we get to the month of October, they fizzle. Even if that happens, all right, just making the postseason is enough to guarantee that Aaron Boone is back in 2027. Of course, likely will not be a 2027. So Boone is Brian Cashman's hand-picked skipper. And there are reports saying that as long as the Yankees are a playoff team, they're not going to make any kind of change. So the question, do you think Yankees skipper Aaron Boone is a good manager, a lucky manager, or simply Brian Cashman's security blanket? So that's the question. So Aaron Boone is the ultimate M&M manager. M&M, what does that mean? He's a middle manager. He's obviously lucky because he's managing the Yankees. If Aaron Boone had been hired to manage the Kansas City Royals or the Minnesota Twins, he would be back in broadcasting. He got the Yankee job, and when you manage good players, you don't really have to do much, and things work out in your direction. So congratulations. But ultimately, he's an M&M manager, middle manager. That's what he is. And it's like Brian Cashman couldn't sleep. He had insomnia. And he cranked on the TV, and he went on the channels. He was flipping around. He found this late-night infomercial, and he said, well, I'm going to buy something. Well, you don't need to buy anything. Why would you do that? Well, I want to buy something. Well, you shouldn't buy something. It's a waste of money. I'll buy something. Why not? And he introduced a new item. It's a Boone Snuggie. Yeah, the Boone Snuggie is the new item there. And Cashman loves the versatility. It's a wearable blanket. And it's just, it's the managerial blanket, which is kind of cool. It's got the oversized sleeves there, and it's comfortable enough to absorb every October disaster, from Anthony Volpe missing a play at shortstop to Aaron Judge butchering a ball in the outfield to Garrett Cole not covering first base. My favorite inning of postseason baseball, the fifth inning of Game 5 of the 2024 World Series, simply outstanding. Simply outstanding. And he continues on, Aaron Boone. Boone, in the postseason, has managed 52 games. Did you know that? Yeah. You know he has a losing record? Aaron Boone has a losing record in the postseason as Yankee manager. A .481 winning percentage. That's it. And the Yankees, his Yankees have authored the great meltdown of our time. As I mentioned, Game 5 of the 2024 World Series, just simply outstanding. And Boone remains the Teflon Don. Nothing sticks. You just continue on. Just la la la la la la la. Now, meanwhile, the spawn of George Steinbrenner, the kids are running the team, the Steinbrenner Ownership LLC, and they have lowered the once famous Yankee standards that we need to win every year. We have to have success. We need to win championships. Once upon a time, long, long ago, the New York Yankees, if you failed in October baseball, somebody was sent to the slaughterhouse. Somebody had to pay the bill, often the manager. Now, standards have been lowered. As long as the Yankees make the playoffs, they can hang another ribbon out in the outfield there, and right next to all the other legends, Monument Park, they can put the participation ribbon right there at Yankee Stadium in the outfield and congratulate everyone on another successful season. Here's a box of donuts. The once mighty Yankees, the gold standard for trying to win every season, are now satisfied just merely making the playoffs and qualifying for the playoffs. That's all they need. There you go. All right, final thought to Milwaukee via New York, the Brew Crew playing the Metropolitans, a series this week. And some interesting news coming out of there. I thought this was interesting. I wanted to share it with you. So the top team in baseball, the Milwaukee Brewers, their manager, Pat Murphy, benched the star shortstop, or at least the guy they hope is going to be a star, rookie shortstop, Cooper Pratt, for failing to run hard, better known as malfeasance. And this was during the fifth inning. There was a pop-up. Milwaukee lost the game in extra innings to the Mets. But there was a pop-up there. The ball unexpectedly dropped between three Mets fielders, because of course it did. It's the Mets. And Pratt, who decided, I don't need to hustle. Hustling's overrated. So he let the ball drop, and thinking it wasn't going to drop, and he ended up with a rinky-dink single. Would have gotten at least a double if he had actually run hard. He chose not to run hard, conserving his energy. So that led to Pat Murphy, the Brew Crew manager there, Murph, to say, all right, I'm taking you out of the game. Immediately, pinch runner, get out of here. You're done. So they took him off the field. Murphy's message was rather simple. It was, hey, you'd better run. That's it. You better run. And he later said major leaguers must remain completely locked in. Okay. It's the dog days of the baseball season. There's not a lot of locked in going on right now in baseball. You had the Red Sox, who didn't know how many outs there were. You had the Seattle Mariners' latest superstar, who's not a superstar, on the second out, tossed the ball into the stands because he thought it was the third out. And there have been all kinds of base running blunders and whatnot. So, nonetheless, all right, so here's the deal. The question on this one. Did manager Pat Murphy make the right call, immediately benching the Brewers' chosen one, their next prodigy, Cooper Pratt, for not running hard? Or was this an overreaction by the Brew Crew manager? So I say bravo to Pat Murphy. On this side of the microphone, I say bravo to Pat Murphy, the Brewers' skipper. He gets the coveted Maller Gold Star. He gets the Maller Gold Star for administering, in what I call industrial strength, tough love. You got to do it. You got to do it. Honoring a fundamental law of the baseball universe. If you don't run, put your tuchus on the bench. Grab some bench. Grab some bench. And when did running hard? I don't know when this happened. It's obviously happened. When did running hard become advanced calculus for these guys? There was a Red Sox player last week, we talked about it on the show, who said he has a hall pass to not hustle. Like, the Red Sox manager said, oh, yeah, you don't need to hustle when conserve your energy. Okay, that seems really messed up. So Murphy knows that in that business, there are what we call non-negotiables. It's kind of like a relationship. You know how everyone has certain things you can't put up with that you just have to punish. So the non-negotiables, you establish that in a relationship. Boundaries that you cannot cross. And it's pretty clear if you play for the Milwaukee baseball team, you got to work like a mule. You're not playing for the Dodgers or the Yankees or the Red Sox where you can be a slob and not hustle and get away with it. In Milwaukee, you can't. It's not a country club. They don't have two planes when the teams go on the road. One for the players. They segregate the players from the unwashed because they're such divas. They can't be around the unwashed. They don't do that in every other major league city other than L.A. So when you play for the Brewers, you got to handle the dirty dishes. You got to do the laundry. You got to mop the floor.

0: sight unseen, and that's the investment. $50 million. It's an 8-year contract, $50 million, and I believe he's sitting like $250. So, no hall pass for you. No hall pass for you. Now, the manager, Pat Murphy, I like this guy. Right? He mixed up the perfect witch's brew, the perfect antidote, and it's great for lazy ball syndrome, LBS, lazy ball syndrome. You loaf, you sit, and you can sip the witch's brew, knock yourself out, and how refreshing. It's wonderful. You got a big league manager there who actually manages instead of worrying about the feelings of the players. Oh, I can't bench that player. He might be hurt. Oh, no. I love Murphy. I think he's great. I would love to make a trade. And when I own the Dodgers, and they're going to be for sale soon the way this thing with Mark Walter is going, when I buy the Dodgers, I am going to trade Dave Roberts and some Dodger dogs to Milwaukee in return for Pat Murphy. That is what I'm going to do. All right, it is the Ben Maller. I'll throw Blake Snell in as well. I'll trade Blake Snell. Yeah. So if you want a guy playing Twitch games for half the season, not playing, the Brewers can get him. It is the Ben Maller Show, 877-99 on Fox, if you would like to be part. We also have coming up later this hour, the Queen of Hearts with Lorena. Hashtag Queen of Hearts. Hashtag Queen of Hearts. Too much or not enough. I need a contestant for that. So if you want to play too much or not enough, call right now. Here is the Maller riddle of the day. The Maller riddle of the day. Former Alabama head coach Nick Saban said recently that he's learned how to play blank in retirement. That's the longtime Alabama and LSU coach Nick Saban said he's learned how to play blank in his retirement. That's the Maller riddle of the day. The answer, we'll get to it, and we will do it next. However, it's a block party. This would be the A block. Let's see if we can find out what hour it is.
1: Number three.
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0: The Ben Maller Show on Fox Sports Radio. Coming up in a few minutes, it's back. The Queen of Hearts with Lorena. Hashtag Queen of Hearts. That'll be coming up in a little bit. You can also send questions in. Call in if you want. Get online and ask your question on the air. We have too much or not enough. I do need a contestant for that. Otherwise, we will not play that game. So if you want to play too much or not enough, call right now. The easiest game we have, too much or not enough. The answers are either too much, it's like yes, no, too much or not enough. Those are the answers of the game. And that'll be coming up in a couple minutes. We have the payoff on the Maller Riddle of the Day. And we'll be in Vegas on Saturday, the 29th of August. So a few days away at the Stakeout Bar and Grill. And inevitably, next week, someone will say, you should have let me know. I would have gone. I would have been there, but you didn't let me know about the meet and greet. Now, otherwise...
1: None of that this time.
0: It happens. It happens. Anyway, that'll be coming. Back to it. Here's the Maller Riddle of the Day. The Maller Riddle of the Day. Former Alabama coach Nick Saban said that he's learned how to play blank in retirement. All right, what has he learned how to play? The banjo from King Rory. What else do we have? Late night drug tester says learn to play Roblox. That's the answer. Who else? Page down. Cribbage from Alf the Alien Opiner. Let's see. Backgammon. The Game of Kings. My grandparents used to play backgammon, and I had no idea what they were doing. Stevie Meatball says Maller's Mountain of Grab Ass is the correct answer. What else do we have? Page down. Can't read that. Chutes and Ladders from Eek in Roseville, Minnesota. Can't say that one. What else we got? A lot of dirty words. Tiddlywinks, my favorite game, Tiddlywinks. That is from JT the Wingman. Squirt Gun Fighting from Donkey Sausage. Page down. Timmy from Busco, Indiana says he learned to play Tiddlywinks and retirement. Fun game. Shortstop for the Dodgers from DJ Spin. Hey, listen, Patrick, I know you're in San Diego. I would not be talking trash right now, considering the new owner of the Padres. That's everyone's laughing at the Padres. Hopscotch, guessed by Chip in the Q's. That's his answer. Three card Monty from the Pizza Papa. What else do we have? Can't read that. Page. All right. Do you have an answer, Lorena? The Maller Riddle of the Day. Former Bama coach Nick Saban said he learned how to play blank in retirement.
1: Pigs.
0: Pigs.
1: Yeah, it's like dice, but with pigs. And so, like, if they land on their feet, it's called a trotter. If they land on their snout, it's called a snout. And so you get, like, different points for how the pigs land.
0: Is this some kind of, like, backwoods Oregon thing or something?
1: No.
0: Like
1: that? Okay, right. I actually learned it down here.
2: I played that before.
1: Yeah, it's fun.
0: All right. No, the correct answer would be the game bridge, the card game bridge. And Saban told the story. He said he plays bridge with all these prim and proper, very southern prim and proper women, which must be a freaking nightmare. And he says that his wife told him not to talk crap, and so now he says, I'm not doing it. So he ends up talking crap, and now he says he's got all these prim and proper southern women talking crap. So he was very proud of himself for that move, clearly. Let's go to the international line real quick. Legally Blind Christopher is in London. Hello, Legally Blind Christopher. Has your life improved in amazing ways when you left America, you became an expat, and moved across the Atlantic?
3: Well, Mr. Maller, I have to say thank you for taking my call. I'm roasting over here. Could you please, you know, send any air conditioning that's possible? We would appreciate here in London. It's just unbearable with our heat, but yes, I am doing better. Thank you for
0: it. They don't have the proper air conditioning that you need. Is that the problem?
3: Oh, no. You have to see when we hit 30 degrees Celsius or the traditional U.S. temperatures of over 90, the majority of this country doesn't have air conditioning. No, I'm sorry. It's just not.
0: Well, you're an American, though. You're an expat. Go buy an air conditioner. Come on.
3: I'd rather travel.
0: They're not that expensive. You have one of those room air conditioners. They're not that much. And just sit in that room.
3: Yeah.
0: No?
3: Yeah, I could consider that. But, you know, I'll just go to a nice naked beach, you know, to enjoy it. But that's beside the point.
0: Well, you're legally blind. You can't enjoy anything at a naked beach. You might as well go to a regular beach.
3: Well, I can have audio description. There's got to be something here to help me.
0: Is there an app for that? All right, this woman's be happy you're blind.
3: I got AI for that. That's no problem. But Mr. Mettler.
0: Yes.
3: Mr. York would be widely accepted here in the United Kingdom. Why? Similar to listening to your podcast, as it related to the security personnel wiping it clean, if he got close to the king and queen, hey, anything he does, as long as it's not murder, they'd clean it up for him.
0: Oh, Jed York, yeah, yeah. Well, now, more importantly, what about Dan Snyder? Now, Dan Snyder lives in London. You're like neighbors with Dan Snyder, and no one's been able to see Dan Snyder. Could you find Dan Snyder?
3: He's in an area that it takes 4 levels of security to get through the gates to get to his property. It is almost impossible.
0: Okay.
3: The matter is, go ahead, sir.
0: Well, as you say, you do have to leave. You know, even if you live in these big mansions, at some point you have to go out into the real world. You can't just hide the entire.
3: No. Things are delivered. That's not a problem. Based on that kind of money and the servants that he has, there would be no need.
0: All right. Because I was going to send you over to Dan Snyder's place to get him on my podcast, do like the first interview with Dan Snyder in years and see, you know, what's it like in London? You know, do you like the cigarettes there? What do you like? So, yeah.
3: Well, I imagine he's enjoying the fine quality of the food and, of course, our wine. I mean, we can import anything that you want and you could definitely have everything you need. And as I heard on your show that he's traveling all over on his boat, there's a lot of beautiful places you can enjoy. And right now is our main summer holiday period.
0: Yeah, no, for sure. Enjoy. What's summer here, obviously, as well. All right, well, thanks for checking in. Don't be a stranger. We love you, Legally Blind Christopher, so don't be a stranger.
3: Well, thank you so much for taking my call, man.
0: There he goes.
3: Have a good day.
0: All right, there he goes. Where he goes, I don't know. Game show time.
2: We've endured too many of these.
4: Is it too much or not enough?
0: Enough already. And we're going to the heavy hitters, the Hall of Famer. We're grabbing a vine. We're going in the jungle with Manuel in Gardena. Hello, Manuel. Welcome.
5: Benny Blocks in Burbank, Benny Bloke in Sherman Oaks. Hey, I think your information was wrong about Saban. I heard he learned how to play the flesh flute. I don't know, just saying.
0: Well, that's a different kind of game. That's definitely.
5: Yeah.
1: I haven't heard of that instrument. I used to play the regular flute. Wasn't really good at it, though.
0: In band camp? When you were in band camp? No.
5: Hey, don't knock it till you try it.
0: All right. Well, hey. Let's play the game. Manuel is a legendary caller to talk radio. You know his work. Here we go. Question number one. All the answers are too much or not enough. Got to get 3 right to win. The Phillies have had 4 wins this season when trailing. With 2 outs and 2 strikes in the 9th inning, is that too much or not enough?
5: I'm going to say that is way too much.
0: No, it's actually not. It's not enough. They have had 5. That is the most since pitches were first tracked in 1988.
5: That's unfortunate.
0: Question.
5: I hate the Phillies.
0: Question 2. I still can close my eyes, Manuel, and see Matt Stairs hit that ball halfway up the pavilion.
5: I can still see the 83 Phillies beating us, man.
0: There you go. You go back. You're back to the day. All right, question 2. Pete Alonso, the polar bear, just became the 7th player in baseball history to hit 30 home runs in at least 7 of his first 8 seasons. Is that too much or not enough?
5: Let's keep going to the bell. It's going to be too much.
0: Let's find out. That is correct. Too much. He's only the 5th player to do it, joining Albert Pujols, who did it all 8, Ralph Kiner, Eddie Matthews, and Mark Teixeira.
5: Yeah, that's a hell of a list. Even Tex, man. Tex was a good ball player.
0: Yeah, he had some good years. Question number 3. There were 8 quarterbacks who threw for over 4,000 yards last season in the NFL. Is that too much or not enough?
5: I'm saying too much.
0: Let's find out. That is correct. There were only 6. You're doing very well, Manuel in Gardena. One more correct answer. You win our game. One more.
5: Hey, yes, but, you know, losing ain't bad because I always want nothing.
0: And we are the show that gives you nothing. We have no budget, so we'll give you nothing. And we'll give you a lot of nothing and a lifetime supply to nowhere. So
5: absolutely.
0: That's your consolation prize. Question number four. For a man. How's work, by the way, man? Everything good with work, yes?
5: Oh, beautiful, man. You know, the longshore shipping industry is beautiful. Plumbing industry is beautiful.
0: Good.
5: Can't complain, my man.
0: Good. Okay. The Chicago Cubs have now scored 25 unanswered runs over the last three games. The Cubs. Is that too much or not enough for the win?
5: Not enough.
0: Let's find out. Winner, winner, winner! Chicken dinner! Congratulations.
6: Because I got a golden ticket. I got a golden ticket.
0: Cubs have scored 30 unanswered runs. Holy Andre Dawson, Batman, setting a franchise record. Where have you gone?
5: Somewhere. Yes. Joe Girardi and Damon Barry Hill are toasting a beer to that.
0: And across the pearly gates, Ryan Sandberg is smiling, looking down there, saying, thank goodness.
5: With Ron Santo, absolutely. Yes.
1: And Dolly Parton.
5: Love you guys.
0: All right.
5: And Dolly Parton, yes, and her beautiful rack.
0: My favorite, okay. Yes, that's what she's known for. And
1: moves out for Dolly.
0: My favorite Cub, Dolly Parton. All right, well, there you go. Thank you, Manuel. Thank you, Manuel. Be good. All right, he gets a golden ticket. And we are moments away from the Queen of Hearts. You want to send a question in? I need a few more questions. Hashtag Queen of Hearts. And if you want to call up, we'll get you on the air. Yeah, you're too nervous to talk to Lorena like that. Come on. But if you want to call up, 877-99 on Fox. The Queen of Hearts with Lorena is next.
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Thank you, thank you, thank you.

0: It's true. Well, most anyone. Sometimes you can even find it in a trailer park. Or you could get catfished by police. Who knows?
1: Yeah, it happens. Yeah, it just depends. It's like spinning the roulette wheel. What is it going to be?
0: Crazy things happen in trailer parks.
1: Yeah? You ever been to a trailer park?
0: Only when I was younger. Okay, I actually have a funny story. I will get to it real fast. But I have a friend that I was hanging out with, and one of her best friends lived at a trailer park. So we would go over to her house to go and hang out. Well, her trailer. My dad found out I was there one day. He was there in less than 4 minutes. He was like, oh, heck no.
1: Hell no.
0: Uh-huh. Yeah. He's like, not at that trailer park, you're not. And we used to, like, do fake, like, sex phone calls to guys that we knew.
1: Troublemaker.
0: We would pretend to be phone call operators. Oh, boy. Yeah, no, it was crazy.
1: Well, that was back when these sex lines
0: from the trailer popular. Parks. Yeah. From the trailer parks.
1: Wow.
0: Good stuff.
1: Look at that. I always love the hidden trailer parks. Like, there's one in Huntington Beach right near the ocean. It's like, I live in a trailer park. You're right on the freaking ocean. You're
0: that
1: like,
0: is the best place right? to have a trailer park.
1: It's like, okay, I'm in a trailer park, but I'm like in a really nice place. All right, we have questions, Larry. Lots of questions.
0: What
1: for
0: do
1: the
0: we got?
1: Of arts here. So many questions. Where do we begin here? Alf says, would a game of backgammon in your boyfriend's mom's basement be a turn on for a woman? Great question.
0: Well, backgammon is a very exciting game.
1: There's
0: you know?
1: A photo of you, Lorena, and Ferdog.
0: Oh,
1: yeah, and playing backgammon. I hope you.
0: You know, if you got some champagne, anything can be a good time.
1: All right, JT the Wingman writes in from Sevierville, Tennessee. Says because we know every woman loves roses, what other flowers do you think are great to buy for your special lady, even if for no reason at all?
0: I like lilies and daisies, and orchids are fun, but they require a lot of work.
1: What about the tulips here, sunflower?
0: Tulips are good, but tulips have a time of year. Like, tulips are very Eastery flowers. You know what I'm saying? Like, I wouldn't expect to get tulips in the fall.
1: All right. Ferg Dog writes in. He says, Dolly Parton was always going to be my hall pass. Who should it be now? Barbara Eden? That's from Ferg Dog.
0: I don't know who Barbara Eden is.
1: You do not know who?
2: What?
1: Oh, my God. Come on.
0: What?
1: Oh, my God. All the old guys are like, what the hell is wrong with you?
0: Even Coop is upset. Well, you can show me who she is. Go ahead.
1: She was a famous star from I Dream of Jeannie. You don't even know what that is.
0: Oh, I do know I Dream of Jeannie.
1: Yeah.
0: I used to want to be for her for Halloween some years.
1: Good news, Ferg Dog. She's a young woman now. She's 95. Still alive. How about that? Barbara Eden still alive. 95. God
0: I think she
1: her.
0: Would be a great choice.
1: Yeah.
2: She was just recently on Bill Maher's podcast.
0: Mm.
1: How's she doing?
2: Good. Yeah.
0: I would also be a big supporter of Betty White to be your new hall pass.
1: Not available, unfortunately. Yes. That's Rob Parker's hall pass. But,
0: really?
1: He loves the Golden Girls.
0: I didn't
1: Come
0: know.
1: On. Rob's Mr. Golden Girl. He went on a Golden Girls cruise, Rob Parker.
0: No, he did not.
1: You didn't know about that?
0: No.
1: Oh, that was before you worked there. Yeah, he went on a freaking cruise for the Golden Girls.
0: Wow, I had no idea he was such a big fan.
1: He's multi-layered, that Rob Parker. Shane in Des Moines writes in. He says, Lorena, do you follow any news sites for your social media or on your social media pages? And then, like I said, ABC, CNN, Fox News.
0: No, I follow a bunch of sports ones. So like Sports Center. And then I also have Welcome to the Culture. I have E! News. I have, you know, a bunch of different types of news platforms.
1: Different types of news.
0: Yeah, Coop thinks some of them aren't very trustworthy, but I do my fact checking.
1: Oh, you do? Yeah. Okay.
0: Occasionally.
1: I'm sure you do a lot of fact. Occasionally. A lot of fact checking going on. A lot of fact checking going on, for sure. All right, Mike the Leprechaun writes in. He says, what would Lorena do, Jesus, your boyfriend is hot, hot, hot, but he smells bad, bad, bad, bad, bad, meaning the armpits and all that. What's your move on that? Like, this guy's like the super hot guy.
0: I've had this problem.
1: Oh, you have? You've had a smelly boyfriend?
0: Yeah, okay. And it's not good, right? And it's hard because you don't want to be rude, but you want to be, like, supportive. Like, oh my gosh. So I wouldn't be like, you stink. I would be like, let's go take a shower together. Or, you know, you have bad breath. No, no, no. Let's just go brush our... Like, I'd always try to make it a group activity to get cleaner together.
2: You want some gum? Let's have some gum.
0: Yeah, let's have some gum.
1: The bad breath thing is tough.
0: Have you heard of floss? Sometimes you need to scrub between your toes.
1: Isn't that kind of a curse, though? Like, if you date a really attractive person and their breath smells like ass, like, it's like very difficult, right?
0: Oh, it's so bad.
1: This job is not that easy.
0: And sometimes it's what they eat, too. So they can't even, like, just brush their teeth or clean their mouth or brush their tongue. Like, it comes from the depths of their bowels.
1: Yeah, it's tough. It's not that easy.
0: It does.
1: All right, Rob in the 321 writes in. He says, have you ever been to San Juan, Puerto Rico? I'm headed there in October. I've never been.
0: No, I've never been to Puerto Rico. I didn't know that right.
1: Say it! No?
0: Puerto Rico.
1: I wonder why Rob... are you going on vacation, Rob? Or what are you doing in Puerto Rico?
0: I do like Puerto Rico.
1: Never been there? How do you know you like it?
0: Isn't that where Rio de Janeiro is?
1: Oh, my God. Lorena.
0: Isn't that where the macaws are?
1: Lorena. No? Come on. What are we doing?
0: I'm the queen of hearts, not the queen of geology.
1: No, geology? Geology?
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11: Well, there's no more amateurism. 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
15: The Boston Red Sox won their fifth straight game, an 11-inning win at Miami, 7-3 on a grand slam from Jaron Duran. Colorado won to end a seven-game losing streak. Detroit snapped a six-game skid. Houston won at the Yankees, 9-7. Yordan Alvarez with three more hits and his 91st RBI. Kansas City won its ninth straight game. The Mets were winners on a 10th-inning error against Milwaukee. Atlanta with a run bottom of the eighth, down the Dodgers 4-3. That ends LA's six-game winning streak. The White Sox and Cleveland were each winners. Guardians have taken six in a row. Seattle 4-1 over Philadelphia. Pittsburgh homered in the ninth for a victory at San Diego 1-0. Arizona came back to beat the Cubs 5-4 on a pinch homer bottom of the ninth. The Big Ten Conference and the SEC officially banned players who signed with a pro league. And in the WNBA, Dallas won to claim the final playoff spot. I'm Steve DeSager.
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1: An unpatriotic move, or was it unpatriotic? Welcome in the beginning of another hour of the Ben Maller Show. 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Coast to coast, border to border, and beyond, on the vast and thunderously powerful microphones of FSR emanating live from the trick. 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Guaranteed human from the world-famous Fox Sports Radio studios, where legends like Rich Herrera walked the hallways years ago, and the great Tony Bruno. Tony got a mention on the Joe Rogan podcast. How about that? Now, Gunner from Minnesota, who I believe is now working the dreaded day shift, Sir Scratchoff in Arkansas, who's now retired, and Black Irishman from Omaha all agree the Ben Maller Show is a show. 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We have the latest NFL contract kerfluffle. Contract kerfluffle, Dateline Commonwealth, where Patriots defensive back Christian Gonzalez, he's not happy. Just do these stories endlessly. Every day we can do a different story about someone who's not happy. So Christian Gonzalez called contract talks with the Patriots, quote, frustrating. That's the word he used, not my word, his word.
17: The negotiations have gone on and on and on. It's like the Energizer Bunny. They just keep going and going and going throughout the offseason. And the NFL is closing in on the regular season. There's one more meaningless week of practice football games. And then it is on like Donkey Kong. The regular season rosters have to be set on Sunday. So you have not been following this story, perhaps not. The executive nerd, Elliot Wolf. That's Elliot Wolf with one T, not two T's. Elliot Wolf with one T, not two T's. Elliot Wolf called Gonzalez a, quote, elite player and said New England wants him for a long time. Okay, well, that's great. That is absolutely wonderful. Wolf said negotiations have gained, quote, momentum, which you know he's lying about. Momentum. There is no deadline to complete an extension on the Patriots side of things here. And Robert Kraft had previously said that his football team, the Patriots, have offered Gonzalez a deal that would make him the NFL's highest paid defensive back, which Wolf confirmed, says that's still true. So that means, if my math is correct, Gonzalez and his agent, who also happens to be the same agent for Seattle Seahawks defensive back Devin Witherspoon, that would mean that the contract is going to be more than Devin Witherspoon, who signed a four-year contract for $132 million. Yes, big extension. So that's the benchmark for the Patriots defensive back, Mr. Gonzalez. So that is a good jumping off point. Let us discuss the question. How concerned should New England be that Christian Gonzalez is publicly calling out the ownership, the front office, saying that the negotiations are frustrating? That's a quote, frustrating. All right, so my take on this, I've got Tooth Fairy, Bon Jovi tribute band, and coffee mug. And we'll combine all of these things together, and we're going to have a nice spread of food. We got a little baba ganoush off to the right. To the left, we got the gabagool. And in the middle, we got some jambalaya for Benjamin. So Tilio liked the gabagool. The baba ganoush is for everybody. And then the jambalaya, Ben, it's like a potluck. It really is like a potluck. Now, to kick off here, all right, it is a standard, this whole story with Christian Gonzalez and the Patriots is a standard bowl of contractual gumbo, is what it is. It is served alongside the rule of drama. These contract negotiations always follow the rule of drama. Look at Vita Vea with Tampa Bay. Said, I want more money, I want more money. Trade me, I don't want to be here, I want to play somewhere else. And then nobody wanted to trade for him, nobody wanted to give him the contract, so he put his tail between his legs, did the walk of shame, took the contract from Tampa Bay. That was like a little more money, but it wasn't what he was looking for. Now, it's a little different here because Gonzalez is in the prime of his career, so it's a different animal here. And the rule of drama, though, is the same. The rule of drama is simple. Everything must be more drawn out, more messy, and unpredictable and complicated than it needs to be. And so if the Patriots really, if they're telling the truth here, and they offered Christian Gonzalez a record-setting contract for a defensive back, let me ask you a question. Why hasn't he signed the contract? If Fox Sports Radio offers me Colin Cowherd money, I am pulling a muscle to sign the contract. Okay, so if you're offered the highest contract, why wouldn't you sign the contract? And by the way, who exactly, let's use some brain power, who exactly do you think leaked that juicy nugget, highest paid defensive back? Who do you think tossed that out there? Well, you say, well, Robert Kraft and these other guys, but it actually was leaked before Robert Kraft confirmed it. So you think it was like the Tooth Fairy riding a unicorn that came in and said, I did it, I'm the Tooth Fairy. So we turn to the MBI, the Maller Bureau of Investigations, the MBI, and it said the Maller Bureau of Investigations, after a minutes-long investigation and brief deliberation, we determined that in Foxborough, they wanted Robert Kraft and the Patriots, they wanted that number, this was strategic, they wanted that number floating around because it makes Christian Gonzalez look like a schmuck. It does. Unreasonable. Unreasonable schmuck. So you got offered the highest contract for a defensive back and you didn't sign it
1: schmuck, schmuck, schmuck, schmuck, schmuck, schmuck, schmuck, schmuck. Just like that. Yeah. It's a new chant. It's a new chant on the show. It's a war chant. So we know that everyone's going to grab everything they can get, and why not? Every last dollar, the players, the management, everyone, you know, we're all doing it. Well, I'm not doing it. I got a bargain basement deal over here, baby. I'm on a hometown discount. Damn right. Anyway, Gonzalez is scheduled to make a paltry $2.2 million if he doesn't get a new contract this season. And so we think he will be able to successfully avoid the soup kitchen. Godspeed to Christian Gonzalez if he has to play on that contract. So both sides are doing the usual NFL mating dance right now. They got their feathers in the air. They're posturing. They're leaking. They're grumbling. It's so frustrating. While pretending everything is peachy. Everything will be fine in the end, and it likely is going to be fine. The smart money says that they will eventually find common ground. They're going to stop playing grab-ass Christian Gonzalez and the Patriots. Hammer out a deal at the 11th hour before the regular season begins. They'll exchange fake smiles. They'll pat each other on the back and sing kumbaya while they roast marshmallows around an open fire. All right, furthermore, to the catwalk we go. Why would you talk about the catwalk? What is wrong with you? Well, Tom Brady, who has entered the fashion world, you might remember some of his past fashionista moves. Well, Tom Brady headlining a new Gucci fall winter campaign. And you know your favorite sports talk radio hosts love Gucci. Yeah. So he did make his runway debut on the catwalk at the Gucci's Times Square show back in May. Now, the biggest revelation, and the only reason we're bringing this up, is that Tom Brady, at age 49, Tom Brady has become a leather pants guy. Tom Brady, leather pants guy. Yeah, after wearing leather on leather for the first time ever, Tom Brady found it surprisingly comfortable. At least that's what the quote said in this little write-up online. And he compared wearing leather to an NFL uniform. Said it felt like a structured football uniform. Now, I would never know because I've never been a leather guy. If you've seen me, you know why. So the question, Tom Brady wearing leather pants at age 49, is that a cool reinvention or a full-blown midlife crisis? That's the question. All right, so it's kind of like binge-watching Netflix. It's a new show on Netflix. It's called True Cringe. Now, it's at least Brady's getting paid for this, but holy yikers. Yikers Island, Tom Brady at leather pants, wearing leather pants. He's 49. That is obviously a fashion faux pas. Yeah, so severe. How severe is it that Father Time, right, Father Time just puked in his mouth. Not happy. Father Time is not happy. Not happy. Now, there's always these weird quirks. There are glitches in the Matrix. It's like seeing a fat guy on a motorcycle. Just looks odd. You know, fat guy shouldn't be on a motorcycle. There's also, like, women do the same. Like, a lot of women don't realize there's a certain point where maybe you shouldn't wear that outfit, you know. Might want to cover up a little bit. Obviously, men do it, too. I mean, everyone's guilty of it. I never wore leather when I was in my 20s. If you punished me, that would be, hey, wear leather and leave your house. Well, that would be punishment. I wouldn't want to do that. Wouldn't want to do it. 7 Super Bowl rings, though. 7 Super Bowl rings for Tom Brady, right? And that buys a lot of things. 7 Super Bowls, you get free meals a lot. Everyone kisses your ass. They treat you like you're a god, Tom Brady. One thing that 7 Super Bowl rings do not give you is lifetime immunity to a wardrobe malfunction, a mockery. You don't get that. And so going from star quarterback to what? What are we going to call Brady? Aging runway model at this point? It's hard to process. Like, Brady's in a weird spot. And it seems like he definitely, I don't know whether it's a woman, like a wife or something like that, he needs somebody in his life who's honest. I think Brady, like a lot of these guys, when you get to a certain point, you just have a bunch of toe lickers around you. and you ask somebody, hey, should I wear that outfit? Yeah, Tom, let me lick your toes. Okay. Hey, what should I have for dinner? Well, why don't you have the steak? Can I lick your toes? It's toe lickers. It's a bunch of toe lickers out there. Nobody wants to be honest. So obviously, everybody around him doesn't want to be kicked out of the bubble of trust. So if they ask or they're asked opinions, they can say, well, hey, whatever you want, Tom. It's like, I saw Gucci's not making Tom Brady look younger. They're making him look like a man desperately attempting to look younger. It looks like he's auditioning for a Bon Jovi tribute band. And you're like, what are you doing, Tommy boy? You can go on the road? Okay. All right. Just asking. I'm just trying to see what's going on there. It's obvious that Brady needs that fix. It's like somebody that's on fentanyl or heroin. And it's like, well, wait a minute. He needs that dopamine hit, Tom Brady. Needs the spotlight, the roar of the crowd. Remember, he was futzing around with one of the Paul brothers and setting up a wrestling match. When's that happening? When's the Tom Brady wrestling match happening? Do we know when that's going to take place? I don't know. That story kind of went away. So Brady does not miss the NFL nearly as much as he misses being the center of attention, the supernova. All right, meanwhile, interesting story out of Washington, D.C. So the Commanders team store making headlines. What did they do with the Commanders team store? Apparently, they've been selling merch featuring the retired Redskins name. And they're using the logo. Holy Wokesters, Batman. Yes. Native American head logo. Remember the iconic Redskins logo, which was beloved for years and years and years. And then when the world went all crazy a few years ago, you had to cancel everything and they got canceled. They got rid of it. They rebranded in 2020. The Washington Redskins became the Washington football team and eventually the Washington Commanders. So the merchandise includes T-shirts honoring franchise legends for the Redskins, Art Monk, Daryl Green, the late Sean Taylor, all wearing the old Redskins branding in the merch. Now, the team was asked about this because some media dopes were freaking out. They needed some therapy. Oh, my God! That you can't... What are you doing with that logo? So the team responded, and they're claiming, listen, this is not the trial balloon. That's what they're saying. Not going to go back to the Redskins name. It remains retired. Instead, they're saying that these sales are being made to protect the trademark rights. There's trademark laws which require you to, in order to keep a trademark, you have to sell the trademark and you have to make it available for sale. And if you don't do that, you can lose rights to the trademark, meaning that some other bloke can then have the rights to the Redskins name and everything that goes along with that. So the question, that's what the team's saying. So the question is, does selling the old Redskins logo undermine Washington's decision to retire the name and the logo? So I've got three things in response to that. Ding, ding, ding. Yeah. So open your eyes. You are witnessing the most transparent trial balloon in NFL history. So retiring the Redskins name was the ultimate woke okie doke, is what it was. It was, everyone was doing virtue signaling in 2020. It was like all the rage, right? Cheap virtue signaling. And, I am more woke than you. Okay. It was part of the culture war and the Redskins, the Cleveland Indians, around that time period, that was when the winds of the culture war were blowing that direction, right? They were blowing west, and that's how that went. The winds have shifted, though. The winds have shifted now, and it certainly appears Washington wants cash. Now, they claim that this return to the vintage gear in the gift shop is trademark protection. And while it is true, I have a buddy of mine that used to run the gift shop at USC in Southern California, and they had trademarks to

0: dusty old Redskins coffee mug hidden in the very back on the left-hand side, behind the clearance rack, where legally they're covered. No one really sees it. It's hidden. They're kind of embarrassed. That's not what's happening here. Instead, based on what I saw, if I saw it correctly, they dropped a full Legend of Redskins-inspired merch line with Art Monk, Daryl Green, Sean Taylor. The delicious hypocrisy on this is next level. Like, if the name was too offensive and people were shaking at the very name, it's so offensive, we can't keep the name. Why is it not too offensive to monetize? Because you're clearly going to make some money on this. To me, on this side, you really do forfeit the moral high ground the moment you're like, well, we got to sell this stuff. So, is this the first crack in the door? Inquiring minds would like to know. If the old Redskins gear outpaces the Commander gear, will someone in ownership say, hey, you know, times have changed. That name wasn't so bad. It's iconic. And, you know, the league made a billion-dollar branding blunder. Now, I would argue, even if you don't go back to the Redskins name, the Commander's name is just lame to the membrane. It is just lame. It's so stupid. It's dum-da-dum-dum-dum is what it is. And I still bring up the story fondly from someone who I know who works in the NFL circles who told me the Redskins, when they went to the Washington football team, they did market research. They asked their season ticket holders, their most loyal diehard fans, they said, what name should we use? And they had a survey. And the top answer was Redskins. Oops, who goofed? I've got to know. Yeah, well, they obviously didn't listen to their paying customers because they didn't go back to the Redskins. But they're still selling some of the merch. I can't make it up. Cannot make it up. Cannot do it. It is the Ben Maller Show. We still have to get to the NFL crime files from earlier. We'll get to that. We'll take your calls at 877-99 on Fox. Also, the Great Fat Hope. What is the Great Fat Hope? We'll get to that as well. We will do it next. However, it's a block party. It is the A block. Let's see if we can find out what hour it is right now.
1: Number four.
0: There she is. From the Lorena Theater. She'll be appearing in Vegas on the Vegas Strip this weekend. A little off the strip over near UNLV. She's got a show at the Stakeout Bar and Grill. She'll be selling CDs and signing autographs. She's got some Lorena merch that she'll be selling as well for those of you that... It's only at the event, right, Lorena? You cannot buy that online. Only those that attend the event.
1: Signed bathing suit photos.
0: Oh, my boys. 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
13: Traffic remains up to speed this morning east and westbound along I-4. Looking at reports of a serious crash on Orange Blossom Trail this morning at Apopka that has shut down all southbound lanes at Lakeview Drive. Traffic is currently moving well for those on the Beach Line and the Greenway. If you see traffic problems, make sure to call the Valvoline Instant Oil Change Traffic Tip Line at 866-676-8477. With traffic, I'm Samantha Canning.
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0: The Ben Maller Show on Fox Sports Radio. A programming note. Well, we're not doing the show from there. We were supposed to, but we're not. But Lost Wages, Nevada. The place to be. That's where all the cool kids will be hanging out this weekend. And we want you to prepare if you're going to be there to witness the impossible. The unimaginable. Now, there will be no trapdoors. No women will be cut in half. No disappearing elephants. Unfortunately, we were hoping to get that. The mysterious appearance of the Maller Militia in broad daylight. Creatures of the night. Yeah, the next Maller meet and greet coming up Saturday. Got a message from Jay Scoop. There is going to be some very cool Maller merch that will make its way to that event. Coming up this Saturday, August 29th, 3 to 5. Steakout Bar and Grill right near UNLV in Viva Las Vegas. Coop and Lorraine will be there. Surfer Todd, the comedian. He'll be checking that out as well. Robbie, the Mariner fan. Supermarket Steve, his wife. Wayne from the zoo. Nada will be there as well. One of our newer listeners from the airport in L.A. So we're excited about that. So check that out. Coming on. Free parking. I'm just going for the free parking. I don't really want to meet you. I want to hang out with my car in the parking lot. Not have to pay for it.
1: I'm going for the karaoke.
0: Yeah, Lorena will be singing. And
1: now I have a good song for us if we want to do a group number.
0: I have to talk to my agent.
1: Oh, come on, Coop. It would be so fun.
2: No.
1: We could even like choreograph it a bit.
2: No.
0: My job is to be the host. We also have to, I realize this, the Steakout Bar and Grill is really cool. The photos haven't been the greatest. And we have
1: the lighting is really bad.
0: The lighting's terrible. So we have to find a way, maybe we can take everyone outside.
3: We could do that.
1: What if I bring a ring light?
0: Because I like to post a photo. Like, these are like, you know, team photo, because I don't play sports, because I'm a fat, middle-aged talk show. So I like to post a team photo. It's like my team.
1: Yeah.
0: And the lighting's terrible.
1: Yeah, we do so many individual photos, too, though, with everyone who's there. I feel like an actual light area. Like, if we put up, like, a photo booth area that we could take that has good lighting.
3: Or what about, like, the stage area where we did the
0: karaoke? We tried the stage. It didn't work. Yeah, we took the photo on the stage.
3: Well, maybe Slug and his buddy have like
0: lights. They can buy lights.
3: They had a karaoke business. Maybe they have lights and they just haven't set them up.
0: Well, Slug, if you can make the lighting good, just for the fun. We don't want it bright. We don't want to look at each other. We're all ugly. Not Lorraine, but everyone else is ugly. We don't want to look at each other. So we don't want to actually see what we look like. So we want it dark, but for the photo, just turn it on for like 5 minutes. So we can all like look good in the photo or look bad and all that stuff. Let's go to the phones and we'll say hello.
3: Wait. Before we go.
0: Oh, yes. Koopaloop. Justin Cooper.
3: I don't know if you wanted to wait to pay this off. But,
0: what's that?
3: You teased about something about.
0: What's that?
3: Criminal.
0: Yeah. You want me to do that now?
3: Yeah, because I have something to add to it.
0: Okay.
3: So.
0: Well, I don't know that we know. It might not be the same story.
3: Well, I don't think it's the same story, but somebody asked me, a listener asked if we could give an update on the NFL Book'em, and I just figured goes hand in hand.
0: Yeah, yeah. So
1: I forgot we were doing that.
0: So you might remember the Ravens wide receiver Rashad Bateman. He was arrested back in June, and it was like the headlines was terrible. It was like family violence, battery, reckless conduct, felony, criminal damage to property. Mm-hmm. A lot of stuff. And they reported initially that Bateman pushed this woman into a wall and she was all, you know, battered and bruised and the whole thing. And there was a confrontation in the car and the whole deal. Well, now there's been a major development. The woman, I guess, she recanted the physical assault allegation. She told the prosecutor, this woman, she said she never was pushed by the football player. And she said the bruises, the marks, and everything photographed by the police, which showed her beaten and battered, she claims was self-inflicted during an emotional episode, she says. And she said she made false statements because she wanted the Ravens player, Rashad Bateman, in trouble. You buy that? You think that's
1: she said that.
0: That's what she said. She recanted the whole thing.
1: I believe it 100%. Yeah. Girls be doing some crazy stuff, man.
0: She must be an absolute freak, though, right? Come on now, boys. Come on now. Crazy, crazy, crazy. What was your crime story, Koopaloop? What was your story with the crime? What did you got there?
3: I wanted to...
0: The update.
3: Yes.
0: Okay, the NFL book, and we did this thing. We brought the hopper out. We need to find more uses of the hopper.
2: Hop, hop, hop. We need more users of the hopper.
3: Okay. That's right. Okay. So, currently leading the NFL Book'em is none other.
2: No. Well, this is why we're doing this.
3: Than myself.
2: Yeah, I knew it. Yeah.
3: Woo!
2: Yeah.
1: Wow, really, Coop?
3: Yes.
2: Yeah, if I was winning, he wouldn't have brought this up.
3: No, look, I want to do it because the listener asked, and I am
2: please.
3: A man of the people.
2: Oh, stop. You hate these people.
3: Thank you, Tarion Arnold, for your felony arrest and getting released from the team. That has helped me build up. I have a 2-point lead. I have 11 points. Ben, you have 9 points.
2: Okay, I need someone. Who do I need? I need a Ram to get arrested. Don't I have a Ram?
1: I
2: got to get somebody arrested.
3: Lorena, you have 2 points.
1: Okay.
2: 2 points, Lorena. Terrible job by you.
1: Not only 2 people? Or is that just a minor crime?
3: You have the same person that got arrested twice. Jonathan Cooper from the Broncos.
2: Oh, that's good. 2-for-1 special.
3: Yeah, but they were both misdemeanor arrests, so just 1 point each. And the most recent arrest, obviously, the listener, actually, so Lorena's in last place. The listener has 5 points because they have the 49ers and Jed York's arrest comes
2: Jed
3: with
2: York.
3: Extra front office
2: and
3: bonus points.
2: The listeners are
1: complaining.
2: The listeners are complaining. Well, we decided. Yeah, the listeners are complaining, Coop. They're saying that the Kyle Shanahan cover-up, they should have gotten more. There should be some kind of arrest there. But they covered it up.
1: Yeah, there's a cover-up going on there.
3: That's he was never too. Arrested. That's,
2: I, well, I'm saying that's why, because there was an 11-day situation. That's why.
3: You know, that's out of our hands. We can only go by what gets reported.
2: Well, I did want to mention, my new favorite quarterback, Coop, is in Hawaii. Kazel Jesus Kapesi, I believe is his name. I guarantee I butchered that.
3: Okay.
2: He is a high school quarterback nicknamed Fat Boy. He's 268 pounds. He's playing quarterback in high school
4: in
2: Hawaii.
4: A huge bitch.
2: Yeah, damn right. And they're off to a 2-0 start. You know I love my high school football in Hawaii, Aloha. And nicknamed Fat Boy. The highlights, I saw the video clip online. It is just majestic to see a fat man play quarterback. And we have not had a true fat quarterback since the hefty lefty. Rest in peace, Jared Lorenzen.
3: This guy's husky, but he's no Jared Lorenzen.
2: No, he's not, but he's young. He's got time to fatten up. Come on, man. I'd say there's good food in Hawaii, but the food's terrible in Hawaii. The beaches are great. The food's not so much. All right, let's go to the phones. 2% Chance is in Alabama. Hello, 2% Chance. Welcome.
5: How you doing? This is 2% Chance. I'm calling from the backwoods of Alabama. Just left the truck stop, cut some guy's air brakes, and I'm back on the road.
2: Aha! There it is. We solved the problem right here. Here he is.
5: Nah, it's just a coincidence. Must be some other guy, man. So I think Brady, he said, you know what? I am the GOAT of the greatest NFL quarterback, NFL player, period. You know what? There's one thing I haven't done. I have to one-up my wife. I think that's why he's going into this modeling business, our ex-wife, to just say, hey, I'm better at you than this, to Giselle. He looked like the rubber man. I don't know if you've ever seen that movie or TV show American Horror Story. There's this guy dressed in all rubber. It looks just like him. Crazy, crazy dude. It's like in a giant condom. Pretty nuts, man. Pretty darn nuts. So,
3: or like the Gimp in Pulp Fiction.
5: Yes, exactly. That's what I was trying to think of. Yes, the Gimp.
2: Now, 2% chance. I don't know. You're having problems dating, right? You've told us about that. So if you wore an all-leather outfit and went out, the women would be all over. You think that the women in Alabama need a man in leather?
5: You know, I'm not a big leather guy. The only time I've ever worn leather was my uncle who was in the Navy. He gave me a nice leather Navy coat. Other than that, man, I don't wear
2: never.
5: Any of
2: them. I got you. Hold on a second. Let me see here. Mike the Leprechaun, you're a leather guy, right? Aren't you the leather leprechaun?
5: Course.
2: Yeah, you are, right? Yeah.
6: Leather was a big thing in the 70s and 80s. Those jackets were really massive. When I came over from Ireland in the 80s, you would go downtown to Arsenal Street and buy all these cool leather jackets.
2: But the pants, though, that's the thing. They've never been cool, right?
6: You can't wear leather in Alabama, for God's sake.
2: Now you love Tom Brady. You'd rip Tom Brady though for the leather pants, right?
6: I think Tom Brady is a clown, really, because he's overrated at this point. He is having a midlife crisis. Yes.
2: Well, that's good because he's 49, so that
4: means
2: he's
4: going to
2: live.
4: Wow, I don't think you're allowed to say that as a Bostonian. Yeah, he might get arrested.
2: He's going to get kicked out of Boston.
6: He's not. He's from Michigan. But anyway, wherever he was born. He's like old wine that is gone stale.
2: Yeah. All right. He's very interested in getting attention, though. I don't really need attention. The show's fine. That's my therapy. I don't need it.
6: For karaoke, you should do the group one because we did a few group karaoke.
2: You dominated karaoke in Worcester. You were doing
6: it. Lorena dominated it.
2: No, you did. You were doing it. You were on stage more than anybody doing the karaoke in Worcester. You come on. All right, hold on a second. Let's see here. Marcel, are you a leather pants guy, Marcel?
7: Hey, good morning, Ben, Lorena, and Coop DeLoop. What are you talking about?
2: Do you wear leather pants?
7: I do.
2: Okay, so 2% chance. Marcel, he likes to wear leather pants.
8: I want to race from the first caller. You know, he said you can't do it in Alabama, and you're dang right, man. I know some guys that tried to wear leather down here, and they were just sweating their you-know-what's off. I don't think you can pull it off in this state. I mean, correct me if I'm wrong. Ask that caller, where is he from?
2: All right. Well, we know the leprechaun is from the area around Worcester.
4: That caller.
2: Yeah, that caller. E-Dog, leather pants guy. What do you think, E-Dog?
9: I don't know, but I got to tell you something, okay?
4: Oh, great.
9: I got a story to tell you.
2: We don't really have time
4: for
2: this.
4: It'll be fascinating.
2: We got password. The word gives us. By the way, Ricardo says he just booked Vegas. Ricardo in Boston. I don't believe him.
4: Well, let's go.
2: He said he's going to be there.
4: I said this like a month ago that this is going to be the biggest meet and greet yet.
2: All right, we'll see.
9: Ben, can I continue?
4: 200 people.
2: E-Dog, we're trying to promote this event. Why would you want to bogart our time?
9: Well, I want to be secular.
2: What? Mark on the north end. You can't rip Tom Brady, Mark. You love all Boston, you know, sports and everything. Brady's like a god.
10: I love every Boston team except the Red Sox. I am a Yankees fan.
2: Okay. That's very odd.
10: It is, but there's a lot of us in the north end, especially the Yankee fans. But this whole Christian Gonzalez contract bull crap. If the team claims they said that they offered him the most money out of any defensive back ever in the NFL, what is his issue?
2: Let's workshop this. Don't you think there's a chance, Mark, the reason that the Patriots, I've heard this, I don't live there, but I've heard that the Patriots are known to doctor the books, and so they offer the most money, but it's all about guaranteed money. How much guaranteed money? That's the most important. So if they didn't offer him the most guaranteed money, then they could say, well, we offered him the most money, but the most guaranteed money is the most important part. You get me on that?
10: We all know that in the NFL, whatever you sign for, 90% of it's freaking guaranteed anyway.
2: So, if you're a quarterback, I don't know.
10: Well, just, you know what? Who cares what somebody else is making on another team? That other team's not paying you. The New England Patriots are paying you to play football and to play good defense and win games.
2: Okay.
10: Just sign the contract.
2: All right, there you go. You better sign Christian Gonzalez. I know you're listening, Christian Gonzalez. Or Mark, you're not going to allow him to go to any of those great restaurants on the North End, right, if he does not sign the contract?
10: I won't.
2: All right.
10: I won't. I will put signs up in every restaurant in the industry. Do not allow this douche.
2: Every restaurant, every Italian restaurant, every bar can't do it. All right. No. Yes, 2% chance is back. Yes, 2% chance.
8: Yes. I think he doesn't want to sign, man. I think he, if I read this right, he is a devout Christian, and he does not like what Vrabel did. And I think he wants out.
2: Yeah, that's clearly it. Yes, absolutely right. Isn't that right, Marcel, in Brooklyn? Leather pants, Marcel?
11: Yes, it is. Yes, it is. Leather pants made easy, Ben. Oh.
2: Wow. About that, Marcel. Do all the women hit on you with the leather pants in Brooklyn?
11: I don't think so. You better not.
2: Really? Why not? You don't want the women hitting on you?
11: Nope.
2: Really?
11: Man does.
2: Man, what? Wow.
11: Never mind.
2: Big revelation. Huh?
1: It doesn't shock me at all.
2: Isn't that amazing, E-Dog?
9: Yes, it is. Can I tell you my story real quick?
2: Lorena, do you want to hear the story?
1: I think we need to go.
9: Come on, Lorena, please.
1: I mean, maybe tomorrow. We have password.
2: We have password. The word game of the story.
9: It'll be 1 second, Ben.
2: All right, you have 1 second right now. Go ahead.
9: Okay.
1: That was fast.
2: Password, the word game of the stars. If you want to play, 877-99 on Fox, 877-996-6369. Password is next.
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28: Mostly sunny today with a high of around 96. To showers and thunderstorms likely this afternoon. 60% chance of rain.
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1: Attention, everyone. And the password is... Password. You idiot. Password. The word game of the stars. Here's Ben Maller.
0: All right, to the game we go. Let's welcome in our contestants for Password, the word game of the stars. We say hello to Jimmy in St. Paul, who's going to play. Hello, Jimmy.
2: Hey, what's up, Ben?
0: Welcome in, buddy. Good to have you.
2: And, yeah, thanks, Ben.
0: Who do you want to partner up with? You got me, Ben, Lorena, Coop.
2: I'll go with Coop.
0: All right, that's a bad decision. Hold on a sec. And who do we have? Let's see here. I'll let Marcel pick. Marcel, pick 1, 2, 3, or 4?
3: 1.
0: All right. You have picked Mike in Boston. Hello, Mike. Welcome. You're going to play our game. Hello, Mike.
4: All right. Awesome.
0: Marcel picked you. You play with Lorena or me? There's a lot of ambient noise.
3: I'm going with my boy Ben.
0: That's right. Come on, Mike.
5: Riding a tractor?
0: Yes.
5: What's happening?
0: Don't judge him. Okay. We have a list of words, 1 to 10. Jimmy, you were on the air first, so...
5: Really? What are you on?
0: Hold on, that's fine. We'll put him on hold for now. Doesn't matter. Go ahead there, Jimmy. Pick a number 1 to 10, please.
2: Let's go 5.
0: All right, Coop. Should be easy for you.
6: All right, let's go with, let's see.
0: Come on, Coop.
6: Carnivore.
2: Meat.
0: Yeah!
5: All right.
0: Jimmy,
5: so
0: let's go! That was not a good clue. All right, Mike in Boston, pick a number 1 to 10, but not 5, Mike. Mike? That's user error. Mike, pick a number 1 to 10, but not 5, please.
2: 7.
0: All right.
6: Easy.
0: Abracadabra.
2: Magic?
0: Yeah, we're tied up. That's how you do it.
5: All right, let's go.
6: All right, pick another number, Jimmy.
0: Pick a number quickly.
2: 1.
0: Number 1. Hurry up, Coop.
6: Let's go with conference.
2: Meeting.
6: Yeah.
0: That was it. All right, Mike, hurry up, Mike. Mike.
2: All right. 3.
0: Number 3. Boxers.
2: Underwear.
0: Yeah, we're tied. We tied it up. Oh, what a game.
6: Call back next week.
0: Yeah,
6: rematch.
0: Call back.
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14: Traffic remains up to speed this morning east and westbound along I-4. Looking at reports of a serious crash on Orange Blossom Trail this morning at Apopka that has shut down all southbound lanes at Lakeview Drive. Traffic is currently moving well for those on the Beach Line and the Greenway. If you see traffic problems, make sure to call the Valvoline Instant Oil Change Traffic Tip Line at 866-676-8477. With traffic, I'm Samantha Canning.
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27: The Big Ten Conference and the SEC officially banned players who signed with the Pro League. Patriots running back Travion Henderson missed practice with an ankle injury. The Knicks doubles team of Carlos Alcaraz and Serena Williams won their first rounder at the U.S. Open, but then lost a quarterfinal in the WNBA. Dallas was a winner, clinching the final playoff spot. To Major League Baseball, Pittsburgh homered in the ninth to beat the Padres, and closer Mason Miller won 1-0. Arizona was down to the Cubs 4-0 in the eighth and still beat Chicago 5-4 on a two-run pinch homer in the bottom of the ninth. Seattle defeated Philadelphia 4-1. Cleveland won its sixth game in a row, a 10-inning comeback at the Angels 8-6. The White Sox defeated Texas and Jacob deGrom 11-7. Atlanta with a run in the bottom of the eighth beat the Dodgers 4-3. That ends LA's six-game winning streak. Kansas City and Colorado with wins. I'm Steve DeSager.
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35: Yeah.
0: Oh, hell yeah. It is Two Pros and a Cup of Joe here on Fox Sports Radio. LeVar Arrington, Brady Quinn, Jonas Knox with you. 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And boys, finally made it. We have finally made it.
2: What does that mean?
0: I'm telling you.
2: Yeah, well, what does that mean?
0: You talk about all of the compliments you could be given as a show. Because sometimes you do the show and you wonder, man, is anybody listening? Is anything kind of landing with anybody? Is this inspiring anybody? And not only is this show a big deal, this show is such a big deal that a billionaire will use part of the name of this show as their alias to pull a hooker as they go to a trailer park to get smoked in Ohio.
2: A round of applause. That's right. That's right.
0: Yeah. Joe York, he shall be referred to.
2: Oh, no. Doesn't that sound like a Yankee? You know, I mean, if you're throwing around the name Joe York, I feel like, yeah, what, did you play first base for the Yankees?
0: That's correct. Yeah. He's on a rehab assignment in Sarasota. He'll be up with the big team coming up shortly. But this story just continues on.
2: Why not
0: on.
2: Just use your real name? Come on. Check. You changed two letters, bro. Like, come on. Go. Actually, one. You just move one out of the way and then put the other, like, at the end and move the, put an O in there. Why not just say Jed? But it gives Jed every day. It gives Jed more. And before I, you know, do this, I just got to send a shout out to my lost one. One of my biggest crushes in the entire world. Aww. Rest in peace, Dolly. You'll be missed. And I say that sincerely. And even though y'all may joke about it, I was a big Dolly Parton.
3: There's no
2: fan.
3: Jokes about it. Dolly's hard day, man.
5: Could get that work.
2: I mean.
3: Yeah, we lost that icon. We lost.
2: Yeah, we lost all of her.
3: Someone who I feel like was probably the first love for a lot of guys out there.
2: Yeah.
3: You know?
2: Yeah. Working 9 to 5. That's all. That's like the movie I remember that like set it off for me. You know.
0: She was 79 years old, and LeVar said she could get that work.
5: Dolly Parton could get that work.
3: How long ago was it when she was performing at halftime for the Cowboys? Was that last year or 2 years ago?
6: I think it was 3 years ago.
2: Was it 3 years?
3: Was it three?
2: I mean, it wasn't that long ago.
3: Yeah,
2: it wasn't very
3: long. That was, I thought, when LeVar made those comments.
0: Still had her fastball.
2: She did, to the end.
0: Oh, yeah.
2: I mean, till the end. So, rest her soul, man. But she lived a great life. I mean, and
3: she brought joy to so many people.
2: Yeah. Oh, man.
6: Yeah, November 23rd, 2023.
3: Wow.
6: It was 3 years ago.
2: We've been doing this show a long-ass time, man. I'm sick of y'all. Tired of y'all, man. Golly. Been around
3: well,
2: that long.
3: I will say this. I hope everyone.
5: Dolly Parton could get that work.
3: I hope everyone's not too judgmental. Not too judgmental about the Joe York situation. Sometimes.
2: Okay, yeah, let's go back.
3: Sometimes people are just looking for love.
0: Okay, see.
3: You know, they're looking all sorts of different places.
0: Here's my problem with the latest developments here are the fact that. So apparently, Joe, as we'll refer to him,
2: okay.
0: Two Pros and a Cup of Joe York, responded to this ad three times. The first two times, there were no replies.
2: No success.
0: Third time was the charm.
2: I'm a triple
3: yeah,
2: down
3: but that
2: on
3: just
2: it.
3: Tells me he's persistent. And
0: exactly.
3: I like that about
0: him. I'm with you. Like, I think, yeah. Look, if the undercover cop wasn't so rude the first couple of times, this probably isn't that big of a deal. Like, we get this whole thing taken care of, you get your $140, and we move on with our lives and get ready for the season. But instead, The guy's out, you know, $140 and more because of the fine.
2: Shows up in the rental car to the park.
0: Was it Avis? Did Avis get I think they caught a stray.
2: And they shouted him out, said, go pull to the main road. Come meet me at the main road.
3: I do appreciate how everyone's trying to wash their hands of the situation. You know, you got the trailer park owner. He's like, whoa, wait a second. This sort of activity does not go on here. It's like, well,
2: it wasn't even a real line.
0: Right.
2: We've never even heard of the lot that they've mentioned.
0: Mm-hmm. Trailer parks are a private truck stop. You know what goes on there?
2: It's a campground, bro. Come on. Just they would never call thought. That the projects.
3: This NFL offseason couldn't get any better. All right.
0: Okay.
3: I mean,
0: best story.
3: If Mike Vrabel and Diana Sini walked so Jed York could run, like here we are. This is one of the all time great stories. Somewhere, I'd love to see Brandon Ayuk's reaction. Has he even reacted to any of this?
0: I don't believe so. He's been pretty quiet.
2: I want Jed to call him back.
0: Yeah, he's been pretty quiet recently.
2: Can I come back?
0: Now, do you want to hear?
2: Can I come back and play?
0: Kyle Shanahan.
2: For you, Jed?
0: Kyle Shanahan, who's still trying to find his phone in his backseat, did talk with the media yesterday and was asked about the York situation.
4: Obviously, it's a very tough situation. Views for the organization going forward is the same as usual. I mean, there won't be any difference in that. But I know it's extremely fresh. I think it's a very, very personal situation. I got a lot of respect for Jed. I got a lot of respect for Danielle. And their family does mean a lot to me. So I'm like, with it being as personal, I'm trying as hard as I can to keep it that way.
7: Your message to the guys today, what was that?
4: I don't need much of a message to the guys. I think that's kind of irrelevant to our guys.
7: Is it possible that Jed will be away from the team for a while or just not as much as a presence?
4: I mean, it's been like that this summer anyways. You know, with him being out in Ohio and things like that. So it'd be no difference right now. He hasn't been here for training camp.
0: Well, yeah, he's been busy.
2: He's been busy.
0: He's been shopping online. What do you mean?
2: If we're having a serious moment here, I'm going to have a serious moment with it because I joked about it.
3: Get serious.
2: This is a guy who's wounded and he's hurt. And if I walk myself through, how would I end up getting popped for a $160 hooker?
3: And it was $140.
2: No, I think it came out. It was $160. I read it. I'm pretty certain it's $160. I thought it was $140.
3: It was $140.
2: Did
3: it
2: give
3: everywhere.
2: It? Then this one. All right. Then this one was that wasn't
0: with
2: everywhere.
0: Tip included. I think it was $160.
2: You stupid! Just the tip. I swore I saw once. Okay, here's the point. Whatever the price was, I mean, $20 difference, I mean, whatever. I think the bottom line here is that...
3: That could be a difference in how you finish, just saying.
2: I mean, he's a Golden Domer. I mean he was going for that dome off. I mean, you know, I don't know. All I'm going to say is this. I'm about to defend one of yours, by the way. I think in looking at the situation... You can have a very, very real visceral reaction to a change of your life. And he filed, now this one does matter if I'm accurate. I believe he filed for the divorce in court, and that took place in May. He's clearly at home, and I would be curious as to how close to his family he is back where he is in Ohio. As you heard Kyle Shanahan mention, he left for the summer, meaning he got up out of there. His feelings are all tangled up. His mental is in disarray. He's probably like very, very hurt. I started thinking to myself, this is the signs of him catching his loved one, you know, in love with someone else or wanting to be with someone else or whatever it may be. This has broken heart written all on. If I'm being dead serious, because I was asking myself, what would lead to me doing reckless? Like he owns a team. He's a successful person in
3: multiple
2: life.
3: Teams.
2: Yeah. Yeah, right? The Tigers? What are they? Who else does he own?
3: Leeds.
2: A baseball team, right?
3: The 49ers own the majority stake of the EPL team.
0: Ah, love Leeds.
2: Anyway, I just think the dude, he's got a broken heart right now. And, you know, you do weird things when you're hurt. You do weird things when you're hurt. And he might not have been looking for love. He was looking for companionship. And, you know, he felt like he landed on whatever it was that emotionally, you know, drove him to react to the ad more than one time. He's just not, I don't think he's moving in a realm of sensibility all the way, right? Or he is, and he's being overly sensible about it, but he's going through a grieving process. I really believe that that's what it is. Like, we did, you know, you
3: or he just got a wicked case of the hornies. Yeah. I mean, it could be that.
0: I was
3: too.
0: Gonna say,
3: just could have just, you know, dang, really, man. Maybe got some vampire.
2: Give him a chance.
0: Listen, I've had my heart broken too. The front of this guy's trousers got a little tight on a Saturday night, and he was like, you know what? I got to take care of business. And he went aggressively to take care of business. And for $140 at a trailer park, what were you expecting to walk away with? A mended heart? This guy was too horny for his own good.
2: When you
0: can buy that trailer park.
2: What happens first? There's denial, and then there's what? Then there's depression. And then there's anger.
0: And then hooker is the sixth stage, I believe.
2: It's in there. It's in there. It's a possibility in one of those. It's in there. You know, he's being reckless.
3: Here's what I'd say is, I don't think anything you're saying is wrong, LeVar. I mean, obviously you go through a divorce, you move back to your parents' home, or you're staying back in your, you know, old hometown, Youngstown, Ohio. All those things are probably accurate. It's probably lining up with what, you know, the situation was. It still doesn't take away from the fact that you are the owner of three professional sports teams, 49ers, Leeds United, Rangers FC, and a billionaire? And this is the route you end up going if you're, it doesn't make any logical sense. And it always chalks it up to, yeah, all these guys are human. Like, every single time you see a rumor or you see something that gets leaked out there, you're like, nah, that can't be. That guy's too rich to do something like that. You're like, no. That might be true. Like that might be true. Yeah. Like, doesn't matter how much money someone has. When they're in a dark spot in their life, they can make these sorts of mistakes. And it is wild to think that this is the direction that he went. And by the way, Palestine, Ohio, an area who has been through a lot, like, for those who don't recall, there was a chemical spill there, if I'm not mistaken.
0: Oh.
3: And so that community has been through kind of a lot since then. And so now gets the light shined on them once again. But Palestine, Ohio, like 20 minutes from Youngstown, 20 miles, about 20 minutes probably.
2: I watched the show about it, didn't it? Like, the cows were dying and all that stuff.
3: Yeah,
2: they were
3: yeah, that's what I'm saying. Like, this is a community that's been through a lot. And now we've got to drag their good name through a trailer park encounter between a billionaire and a hooker. I mean, it sounds like the second version of Pretty Woman, but maybe I'm wrong.
2: He could have ended up on a highway in a white Bronco for all it's worth. I mean, hooker, double homicide. I'm just saying, I'm going to take the hooker. That's all I'm saying. I mean, I ain't trying to be a judge of anyone, but I'm just saying, he could have killed her. You know what I mean? Like, he could have offed her. He could have oofed her. Yeah, and that's all I'm saying. Like, it was reckless behavior for something that a lot of guys are into, you know, and he had a moment. I'm going to give the man a bit of grace here. You know, all he was seeking to do was put his light bulb in and light his light bulb up real quick and get in and get out, turn the light on, turn the light off, take my light bulb out and roll out. I'm just saying. I'm giving the man a little bit of grace on this one.
0: He had three moments. There was the first text response.
2: Right.
0: In which he probably should have been like, hey, man, that's God telling me something. The second text, it got no response, which is really God telling him something.
2: It was ego.
0: The third text, which got a response, to which when he was driving in a rental car to the location, probably passed by people going to church, everything saying out loud, Don't do it, man. You're Jed, not Joe. And he went there to get throttled. the greatest story of the year. I'm sorry. I don't feel the least bit bad for the guy. Too horny for his own good.
3: It adds an element of, I'm really going to do this. It does add a way.
2: That's a way different element there.
3: 100%. But I'm saying, like, it topped that. It kind of topped that.
2: If you really want to,
3: I'm really going to do this.
2: I'm really going to do this.
0: This is way more egregious than Bobby Orchid's, correct? Like, this is on another level.
3: I just love the idea.
2: Is it?
3: Whoa. Not this trailer park, all right? None of that activity goes on here.
0: No.
3: I don't want you guys to be, you know, go ahead and grudge our good name here.
2: I partied in a trailer park when I was in high school. So I think there have been a lot of fun times served in trailer parks. I don't appreciate you guys frowning upon the roots of some humble beginnings.
3: Oh, I'm not frowning upon it. I'm just saying, love how this guy was so adamant. Like, I don't know that had he not said anything, if it would have drawn as much attention to the trailer park itself. Now people are like, well, where's this trailer park that apparently, you know, quote unquote, no activity goes on. Like, it would have been assumed that whether or not it has or has not, probably wouldn't have, you know, damaged your reputation or name. Now you're like, oh yeah, it's the trailer park where, and now everyone assumes that. Like, there might be copycats, like people who try to get away with it now at that trailer park, purely following in Joe York's footsteps.
0: That's a hell of an idea. Never thought of that one. LeVar, what was he going there to get? Like, what was he going there to
2: rinsed
0: do?
2: Off, bro. Rinsed off.
3: What does that even mean?
2: We came up with it yesterday.
3: Rinsed off?
0: Yeah. LeVar's like, my man was about to go get his thing rinsed off.
2: Yeah. I mean, I'm just saying, like, I've heard terminologies from some very, very raunchy, nasty dudes that go figure. And it was always like, you know, clean it off or make sure you get all of it or.

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1: Oh, man. Guy leaves a substation to go to a chemical spill spot just to get some ass. Like, that's horny. That is another level right there.
0: I didn't even think about the fact that there was that whole chemical deal that took place in that area. When I heard Palestine, I immediately was like, I recognized the name. I just didn't put it. Mm-hmm. I didn't put it together. Well, you know, I wonder what his wife is doing. She's probably just sitting back somewhere, like, and I'm the reason why this even happened. Like,
2: would this be viewed as bad if it was like $500 versus $140? Like, I do kind of wonder if the price plays a role or factor in this too. You know, just
1: yeah.
2: The location, the price, the whole situation.
1: Yeah.
2: Like, it's like, let's say it was at a fancy hotel in Youngstown. Does it make it any different? Like, no. Just the fact that it's at a trailer park?
0: No.
2: Oh, man. Yeah, I mean, there's some initiations right now for fantasies, right? Like, guys, their entry fees cost more than the hooker in Palestine, Ohio did. It's just amazing.
0: It's kind of crazy, man.
1: And somebody, the 140 is so specific, there clearly was some haggling on the price. Like, it just, I don't know how you come with that number unless somebody was like, all right, I'll do it for 140. I was like, all right.
2: I also wonder if this hurts the market, like, out around the Midwest. You know, if there's other professionals around who are like, oh, great. Now billionaires think they can get it for 140 over here.
1: Yeah, by the way, if you are a hooker listening to this show, just want you to know, we support, you know, the pricing and whatever you got going on. I don't know if this does bring down the reputation.
2: I am not agreeing.
1: I'm just saying. I don't know if it does bring down
3: how
1: the pricing
3: the phone lines.
1: Or the. No, we do not need to hear from.
0: They'll call in.
1: Oh yes, they will.
2: You guys came in encounter with some ladies of the night in Vegas. Did you not?
1: We sure did.
2: I remember that.
0: I don't know that she was a lady of the night. It was just nighttime and she was out. That's all, in Vegas. Stirring Jonas's coffee and twerking on my leg.
1: She was.
0: That's all. I mean, that could have been, you know, she could have been hitting the church for all I know, you know.
3: Var, I saw where you got your 160 from. So 140 is what he had paid for the sexual activity agreement, but 160 is what he had to pay to human trafficking task force.
0: Oh, okay. All right. Okay. There you go.
2: Okay. Wait, that's like the fine?
3: Yeah, so he didn't actually pay the hooker 140 because it wasn't a real hooker. So he had to pay the task force $160 for his fine.
0: Mm. That was it? Part of the fine. Mm-hmm. He got fined more than that. It was like
3: $1,150 in fines. And
0: I mean, if you think about it, so he paid
3: trafficking.
0: He paid $5,000
2: in my bond. Date night dinner with my wife the other night cost more than the fine he's got to pay for trying to get a hooker? Are we being serious right now?
1: That's unbelievable.
0: Oh, there you go. One day in jail.
2: My God.
0: $5,000 bond. I guess, right, the 160 to the task force. And I think he got like $1,000.
3: Regular fines, yeah.
0: Right, yeah, there you go.
2: Mm-hmm. Didn't realize taking my wife out to dinner was more expensive than that. All right, well.
0: And the total of what it costed him for that three times texting, I mean, that would have been the number you'd have been like, oh, okay, like 6-7 G's, like, okay, yeah, it makes sense. She gonna look like your wife for 6-7 G's for the night, my guy. Just know that you get what you pay for. He should have known something was wrong when that price was so low. I mean, I'm not an expert on stuff like this. I don't really know the pricing scale of it all.
3: I
0: want to
3: see the post. I want to see what it sold. You know?
0: Yeah.
3: What was he getting for 140?
0: I mean, did it have a pitcher connected to it?
3: Seriously, and why did he hit it back three times? It must have been a good post.
0: He must have thought that he was about to see a straight 10, and he hadn't gotten a hold of one in a while.
1: No.
0: She wasn't a 10?
3: 10
1: well,
3: cents.
1: No, I'm saying, yeah, he was.
0: She was missing teeth? I don't know, man.
1: You get what you pay for, $140. I'd expect a gargoyle to show up.
0: You just never know, bro. Times are hard. And you know the pockets. He's from there. He's from around there. You know the pockets of space. And you're like, yeah, that's an area where I bet you there's some good-looking hookers over there. Like, that's you know, good business thought process. Yeah.

0: No kidding. Like when I was growing up around here all those years ago, you know, there were some good looking hookers at that trailer park. I wonder if there's. Let me answer this ad. Let me go check it out.
1: Hey, where's the cream of the crop? They're right over by that chemical spill spot.
0: Right over there. Some of them were mentally disabled from all of the chemicals. They're not able to do regular jobs and hold jobs. So they, you know, they get tore out the frame.
1: Hey, man.
0: for less than $200. The fact that they put that price in the ad is just, because you got to figure they put something competitive in there. So, I mean, wherever these ads are, I mean, where would that ad have been? Was he looking at the newspaper and was like, oh, you know, look at there. There's an ad for a hoe. Let me just give it a text, you know? Where'd he see it?
1: Well, I do know this. This is Two Pros and a Cup of Joe. May or may not have been the inspiration for Jed York's alias, but we will keep you inspired for the next 3 hours. We got another edition of In Case You Missed It. Petros Papadakis is going to stop by. You know, he's going to have some thoughts on this whole tale. We've got our midweek awards, and we've got the leftovers here. Coming up next, though, if you wanted something that was going to unite everybody in the world of football, this is it, and it's yours here on FSR.
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17: Traffic remains up to speed this morning east and westbound along I-4. Looking at reports of a serious crash on Orange Blossom Trail this morning at Apopka that has shut down all southbound lanes at Lakeview Drive. Traffic is currently moving well for those on the Beach Line and the Greenway. If you see traffic problems, make sure to call the Valvoline Instant Oil Change Traffic Tip Line at 866-676-8477. With traffic, I'm Samantha Canning.
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30: Yeah, this is a story of a famous dog. When the dog that chases its tail will be busy.
0: He's a clapping dog. Rhythmic dog.
30: Oh my God.
0: Dog to the world.
1: Two pros and a cup of Joe, Fox Sports Radio. LeVar Arrington, Brady Quinn, Jonas Knox with the air. Coming up 15 minutes from now, we'll have another edition of In Case You Missed It. 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So apparently we have found something that unites conferences in college football, college basketball. It's this whole, you go to the NFL or NBA and decide you want to come back and play. Apparently they're not big fans of that. You had the Big Ten coming out first, I believe, followed by the SEC. I saw the Big 12, Notre Dame jumped in, and not happening. Not
0: you said the SEC jumped in?
1: Yeah, after Big Ten. Big Ten was first.
2: Yeah, everyone now has essentially been unified in this approach in jumping in to bar players who have been to basically NFL training camps and mini camps and all that stuff to not allow this to happen moving forward. Even Notre Dame, since they're not a part of a conference, has come out and made a statement saying the same thing. So it does seem like there is solidarity in this approach. However, we're going to see this challenged in court. There's a thing called the Sherman Act, which like doesn't allow basically restraints on trade and competition for talent. And that's what this is ultimately going to come down to, because there's enough players who have lawsuits and enough players who have been granted this opportunity to go back and play for an additional year, that when this decision came about, they had already thought they had to leave. So from their argument, they're saying, hey, I found out after I was already gone. Yeah, I either had to, I didn't think I had another year of eligibility. So because of that, I then had to go in this separate direction. But now that I was granted this chance to have another year of eligibility, or I became eligible for that, I should have the right to join a team for this season if I can find one, you know, if it makes sense. So that's what's being argued by the players and their agent. And the agents in this case are partially to blame. Because what they're doing is they're telling players who are on NFL rosters as it currently stands in training camps is that there's no guarantee they're going to sign you. But what I can get you is $500,000 here, $1 million here from this school that's in college. Like they have this sort of money for you that I guarantee you. And obviously they're doing this because it's a business. They want to get paid too. They're taking a percentage of that. But what makes it really, really harmful is when you have someone like Lane Kiffin, who by all accounts was actually calling and telling players that they should ask to be released to then be signed at LSU. And now it puts these kids in a bind because there's some kids who followed those directions thinking or knowing that he would be willing to sign them. However, now they're finding themselves in limbo because they have been released from the team, or they asked for their release, and there's really no home for them based on this now having been decided by a court decision, most likely.
0: I mean, so so the tight end can't play for LSU now. What, I mean, you challenge it in court, but what is the other, I guess the other recourse is you become a free agent again and you go trying to seek a berth in the league again, right?
2: That's correct. If you can't make a roster, try to become a guy on a practice squad. And again, practice squad players can make league minimum for an NFL player, which I believe that number is somewhere around $780,000. So it's really good money. It's just you're looking at it saying, you know, could I have extended my opportunity to make guaranteed dollars somewhere else and then improve my chances in the 2027 draft to be drafted if I wasn't or signed to a better contract? You know, that's ultimately what some of these players are trying to accomplish, or at least what their agents are also preaching to them. If the whole thing feels dirty, and it's not surprising that you have a head coach in Lane Kiffin who is the mastermind behind trying to ruin certain elements of college football. Like if there's a way of operating in the gray or being a little bit dirty with it, like there's your example. There's your example of it.
1: We were talking about yesterday. It's just always, he's always in the vicinity.
0: Always him.
2: From Joe York to Joey Freshwater. It's like you can't figure out a way of just not having Lane Kiffin involved.
0: Now, don't they have to get reinstated to be able to be on a practice squad? So how does that process work? Do they keep looking for a school, or do they say, bump it, I'm not going to be able to get a school? Like, they let the lawsuit play out. If you're letting the lawsuit play out, then that means you're not actively seeking to get onto a team, unless you are actively seeking to get on a team. And if you can get on a team, then you abandon the lawsuit and I guess you get reinstated. But are you reinstated once you've already done a training camp? Like, how does that process work? I'm curious. Like, are there any, like, kind of hurdles in terms of trying to live in between both worlds?
2: No, I mean, there's no hurdles to get back on a practice squad. I mean, once final rosters are made and all that, they'll be able to sign back on if the legal case for them at the college level isn't awarded to them. You know, some of these guys have TROs, or temporary restraining order. And this is where, to bring to light a greater conversation, the NFL needs to find a way of helping out college football with where it's at. It feels like there's not as much of an invested interest as there should be when you take into account the NFL is able to be the beneficiary of free talent and labor development, right? There's no minor league system for the NFL. Every other major sport has some sort of minor league system that helps these young men. Whether we want to talk about guys who leave high school now and go into the G League, and they could be their year removed away and from the whole one and done scenario. No matter how you want to phrase it, minor leagues in baseball, you have minor leagues in hockey. There's all sorts of minor leagues that help develop talent. You can go on in soccer, all the way up to that professional sport. Football is the only one that doesn't have any sort of minor league system. And they're a huge benefit from all these schools preparing that talent, preparing those players for that next step. And mind you, they are really the ones that are building up these players into their brands to create the second biggest event. You can even make the case, maybe the third biggest event as well. Outside of the Super Bowl, it's the draft, which is the second biggest NFL event. And then you'd probably say the combine. Like, that's one of the other huge events that's a part of the draft process that people tune in for, that people are excited about. And so every single cut of that, when you look at it, it all really is the NFL benefiting from college football, developing these players, building these players into household names. And that's why it's so attractive. So the fact that the NFL has taken no active approach, completely dropped the ball as a figure of speech with helping out college football figure this out, it's surprising. And you have to think at some point they would want to invest themselves more in seeing college football find itself to a more level playing field where we're not seeing what's happening right now.
1: I mean, do you think Daquan Wright, like, how do you think that conversation goes when he does get back to an NFL camp? People give him the side eye, like, what are you doing, dude? Like, why would you even try to go back?
0: I don't think
2: it's all about money, man.
0: Care.
2: Yeah. It's all about money. Everyone's just trying to make money. And that's why it's no different than a guy who hasn't been in camp, right? Because he's trying to get a new deal, whether he gets that new deal or not. You know, he shows back up and it's like, guys are understanding of it. Business is business, you know?
1: I wonder if he would have made the team in Cleveland. Or maybe
2: it's just wild to think a coach was calling him saying, hey, ask for your release because we're going to sign you down here. And then you get down there and it's like, oh, by the way, I didn't know this was going to happen. Sorry, but we'll make sure
0: that's
2: we keep fighting this legally.
0: That's cold-blooded, bro. That's
2: 100%.
0: That's cold-blooded.
1: Slain, man. LeVar hung out with him. He should know. Come on.
2: I was going to say, think about how many times Joey Freshwater broke some hearts out there.
1: Yeah.
0: I've met him. I didn't hang out with him. I've met him. Like, in passing. Like, we were at the same house. You know, rich people house party stuff. You know what I mean? Like, you know, Vince Vaughn's house was right next door. You know, that's what I was doing when I met Lane Kiffin.
2: What up, man?
0: They had put in a snow
2: what
0: ramp
2: up, Var?
0: In South Bay of California. That's how much money these
2: South Bay bros, have. Man.
0: Yeah,
2: but
0: man,
2: this will be probably challenged in Louisiana at some point to figure out if these players. I mean, it's like anything else. They'll find a judge who will most likely rule in their favor. And then we'll see where things go from there.
0: How much scrutiny is going to come down Lane Kiffin's way, though? Or will it just go away? It just seems like stories just go away anymore.
2: We don't have time for it. Maybe can I take, in case you missed it today?
1: Yeah,
2: can I do that, Jonas?
1: Go for it, please.
2: Okay. We don't have time for it. When we come back, though, I will tell you, all right, if you thought what Lane Kiffin's doing is bad, just wait till you hear about another coach at LSU.
1: Oh, sweet.
2: I'll leave it at that.
1: Oh, sweet. Oh, wow. It is two pros and a cup of Joe here on Fox Sports Radio. All right, I mean, I'm ready for it. I think I know where you're going.
0: Too.
1: It's
0: you know where he's going?
2: But before we get there, we got to make sure we can get this segment done. 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The right tools and supplies are never far away. 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
1: Two pros and a cup of Joe. in case you missed it, hosted by Brady
0: Joe
1: Quinn.
0: Will never be the same.
1: Come
0: ever up again.
1: Next year.
0: It will never sound the same ever
1: on
0: again.
1: FSR.
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15: Mostly sunny today with a high of around 96. Showers and thunderstorms likely this afternoon. 60% chance of rain.
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0: Two pros and a cup of Joe, Fox Sports Radio. LeVar Arrington, Brady Quinn, Jonas Knox with you here. Coming up top of next hour, a little over 10 minutes from now. Somebody explains their side of the story in the world of football. We'll get to that for you here on FSR. 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
1: Sometimes you can't get to everything in the world of sports or entertainment. Good thing the guys are here to bring you In Case You Missed It.
0: Brady, take it away.
2: Like I said, just when you thought it couldn't get any worse with an LSU coach, step right in, Kim Mulkey, the head women's basketball coach at LSU. So LSU already had a Ukrainian player on the roster. They had a girl named Kate Koval, 6'5" center from Ukraine. And her father happens to be serving in the Ukrainian military. Obviously, there's an ongoing war between Russia and Ukraine. So why has this become a story? Well, it's become a story because Kim Mulkey decided to recruit a girl named Anna Maneva, I'm probably not pronouncing that right, a center out of Russia who happened to be playing professionally for the MBA Moscow. And yes, obviously adding a Russian player to the team would create some mixed feelings for the Ukrainian player in Koval. So Mulkey, in trying to convince Koval that this was just in the best interest of LSU's basketball team, she actually was quoted as saying she was hoping that these two could serve as ambassadors and it could be a positive story and that they could help bring together the conflict between the two countries. Koval then decided to leave the program about 10 days later.
0: Christ.
2: So, somehow, some way, just when you think that someone could be any more tone deaf than Lane Kiffin, in walks Kim Mulkey. I mean, it feels like every coach at LSU deserves each other. But to think that you have a girl whose father is potentially putting his life at risk serving the Ukrainian military, that she would be okay with adding a Russian player who has probably completely different beliefs, that to me is... rightfully so. So good for Kate Koval leaving a program that doesn't seem to respect her as someone who is supposed to help add to this LSU team this year.
0: Wow. That's just the used car salesman approach to college sports. I never get tired of. I'm sorry. Like, it's just, there's an element of whatever it takes. Whatever it takes, above and beyond, we could end the war together. If you guys would just come together and play, it's just a wild, wild turn of events.
3: And she's the one that wears the bright outfits and stuff, right?
2: Yes. Same. Yes, she wears very flashy outfits and whatnot. Yeah. There's some people who would take issue with this and say, well, her dad's a drone operator. It's like, well, yeah, so he may not be exactly in the front lines, but if you think that they're not targeting those stations where the drone operators are, you're out of your mind. So let's just be careful before we throw stones about to her father's service.
0: And by the way, did you see that video of the guy using the drone to get rid of a wasp nest at his house?
2: Yeah.
0: He basically just took the blades into the wasp nest and just destroyed it with the drone.
2: Pretty sweet.
0: It's awesome.
3: You're a funny dude, bro.
0: What?
2: You gotta understand, he just like woke up and started realizing this stuff happens.
0: No.
3: So. You're a funny guy, bro.
0: What do you mean? It just happened.
3: It just happened.
0: Yes.
3: I know.
0: I'm trying to put you up on game, man.
3: I could dig.
0: Yeah. I'm talking about.
3: Okay.
0: All right. Well, I know this. Hour two's next. If you're up. We are.
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18: Looking at a good ride so far this morning in the Orlando area for drivers who plan to travel east and westbound along I-4 today. No major delays to report right now for those on the beach line or on the greenway. Traffic is still moving well for those who need to travel on the 429 this morning. If you see traffic problems, make sure to call the Valvoline Instant Oil Change traffic tip line at 866-676-8477. With traffic, I'm Samantha Canning.
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2: The Boston Red Sox won their fifth straight game and 11-3 win at Miami, 7-3 on a Grand Slam from Jared Duran. Colorado won to end a seven-game losing streak. Detroit snapped a six-game skid. Houston won at the Yankees 9-7. Yordan Alvarez with three more hits and his 91st RBI. Kansas City won its ninth straight game. The Mets were winners on a 10th-inning error against Milwaukee. Atlanta with a run bottom of the eighth down the Dodgers 4-3. That ends LA's six-game winning streak. The White Sox and Cleveland were each winners. Guardians have taken six in a row. Seattle 4-1 over Philadelphia. Pittsburgh homered in the ninth for a victory at San Diego 1-0. Arizona came back to beat the Cubs 5-4 on a pinch homer bottom of the ninth. The Big Ten Conference and the SEC officially banned players who signed with a pro league, and in the WNBA, Dallas won to claim the final playoff spot. I'm Steve DeSager.
3: You know what time it is?
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28: 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Can I say this about Dolly Parton, Var's girl? Everybody's...
30: Dolly Parton could get that work.
28: Everybody... everybody loved her.
4: She's mine.
28: Like, I've never... I love her. You can't find anybody who's ever said anything bad about her. Nobody.
4: Love her.
28: Like, universally loved.
29: I think people love boobs. I think that's what it's about.
28: All right.
29: It's a big piece of it.
4: She had pretty eyes. She had a great smile. Her voice.
29: I'm just saying, this is a shout out to all of the.
31: Out of everyone, I'm so shocked you said that, Brady.
29: Oh, really?
4: I just think that she has so many. She has so many more assets than just the
31: two
4: her
31: on her chest
4: features. Yeah.
28: I mean, I was talking about her as a person. Seems like she was a good person.
4: That's what I'm saying.
29: Yeah, great person.
4: You know, man. Just that Southern hospitality. You know what I mean? Dang. Dolly Parton. That's what Jed York should have been. Jed York should have been trying to get at Dolly Parton.
31: One fitty.
4: It wasn't going, hey, we're going to take way more than that.
28: By the way, Lorena, were you planning on using in the leftovers anything that related to a Nevada brothel by any chance?
31: No, I have Callaway and I have Intimacy production for the morning.
28: Okay. I was just going to mention that.
4: What are we talking about?
28: There's a at Sherry's Ranch Brothel in Nevada. The brothel would like to offer Jed, his fellow NFL owners and players, some lessons on how to legally hire sex workers.
31: Yeah,
28: everybody's getting in the mix. Want to point that
4: out. I mean, are you even allowed to say that out loud?
28: I just read the story. I don't know.
4: No, I'm not saying you. Jonas, I get that you read the story.
32: I just read the story.
4: I'm talking about the dude that own. Like, do you understand what's connected to sex workers?
28: Yes.
4: Like, the seriousness and nature of what goes on with that? Like, yes. Is he even, like, how does that even, like, how do you even put that out there like that? Because it is legal where they're at, right? Like, where they're at. Why didn't he just go to Vegas? Why didn't he just do that? Why didn't you go to a brothel, Joe? Dang.
28: Lorena,
4: what's enough like that for?
28: Lorena was trying to defend it yesterday. It's like, well, you know, human trafficking's a problem. Like, you can't really just, you can't do that.
31: My main thing was, it was between two adults. There are people out there doing much worse things with not women. You know what I'm saying? Like, let the man get his, you know, if he needs it, he needs it.
4: But I know men who go down to Mexico. The person they were using is someone that was taken. See, it's just too dark of a conversation. Let's move. Let's talk sports, man. Right. Let's get back to sports. And rest in peace, Dolly. Rest in peace, baby girl.
30: Dolly Parton could get Dang. That work.
4: My girl gone. Why?
28: That woman was staring 80 in the eyes when LeVar made those comments.
4: I stand on them today.
28: Damn.
29: You probably could.
31: Ten toes down. Oh. Too soon, Brady. Too soon.
4: Yeah, it is.
29: What?
28: Man, the, right the when he comes back. The rigor
4: mortis ain't even kicked in,
28: right.
4: Dog. Like,
28: right when
4: come
28: he comes
4: on,
28: back, he classes to show up, man.
4: Don't be like, don't be clowning when it comes to Dolly, man. Like, some things I'll let y'all get away with. Don't mess around with Dolly, man. Dolly, my baby. Don't y'all mess with her.
28: Hey, did you guys see the story where there was some concern that Lane Kiffin, you know, might have some leftovers of his own at Ole Miss, so they had somebody
4: they
28: from the FBI
4: it.
28: Check
4: they scrubbed it. We yeah. talked about this
28: yeah,
4: yesterday.
28: Scrubbed that. Well, Pete Golding, he's not exactly denying that it happened, but being a little bit coy with the media when asked about the story.
0: Any bowl game playoff system, obviously you're going to up security. I'm not sure that there was a hiring process of here we go with the FBI. I do think we probably have a current player whose dad just so happens to work for the FBI that lives in town, that from that standpoint, there was no measure to go, oh my gosh, here, come in from that standpoint. But no, obviously, anytime you get in that playoff system and you had guys from this building go to other places, you want to make sure it's secure for your players. Nothing from our standpoint, but the video access and everything else and all those things that you're doing regardless where you're at. I mean, that's no different when, you know, in the semis and the quarters, regardless where you're at, for the hotels that you're staying in. You've got to up the security. People are in and out, and you're sweeping trash cans. I mean, that's been done for the history of ball. So, no, there was no hiring process of, hey, let's get the FBI in here. Holy cow. Let's start looking around. No, it wasn't anything like that.
28: What a compliment to Lane Kiffin. You know?
29: What a reputation. So they basically had one of the players' dads come in and help out sweeping?
28: That's correct. It's not the same thing.
29: Yeah.
28: It's not the same. They didn't actively hire him. They just borrowed him.
29: Yeah, they didn't pay for it. Yeah. He just offered it, and he, you know, came in and did his thing. So,
4: hey, isn't so your much. Dad work? Doesn't your dad work for the CIA? Yeah, doesn't he work for the FBI? Oh, he's a frog man. You think he could come in and teach us some of his skills or execute some of the specific particular skill sets, you know?
28: So, because we were kind of having this discussion a little bit yesterday. If you just looked at the places in which Lane Kiffin has been at and seemingly always left in some sort of a dirty way, like somebody gets astray, it doesn't end well. We're talking like great premier jobs, Tennessee, Ole Miss, LSU, USC, the Raiders. How does he keep getting opportunities with that sort of a track record to where you've got people borrowing FBI agents because they don't trust whether or not this guy's got stuff left over and is stealing things, you know, video. Like, I don't understand how he continues to level up when that's the reputation he has. Like, what am I missing here?
29: He's a really good offensive play caller. Like, really good offensive play caller.
28: What, Mar? And...
4: Go ahead, Brady. Go ahead.
29: I'll see what you want to say.
4: Oh, I was just saying, I did ask you that question yesterday.
28: I know, that's why I said we were having the conversation yesterday.
4: Oh, yeah, you just going to recycle what I hit you with.
28: Oh, okay, go ahead.
4: Yeah, you're just going to recycle. You're just going to take the exact same question. Like, how does the guy continue to get, major jobs? Like, major jobs. Like I said, they broke out the private jet. You know, the governor of the state was there. Like, everybody was there to welcome Lane Kiffin in. And it was almost like when the emperor showed up in Star Wars and they had all the soldiers out and everybody was lined up. And then, you know, the music came on and he came walking off of the flying vessel and they saluted him. It was like, we've got our guy. I mean, if you think about it, if we go back to that moment in time, Lane Kiffin was probably the hottest name in circulation to take a head coaching job or for somebody to come after him to get a head coaching job in the coaching search, which, by the way, he wasn't even available to be recruited as a coach. Like, that's just insane to me, bro. It's insane that you could build the type of reputation that he has. I don't give a damn how good he calls a play. It's insane to me to think. But hey, earlier we're talking about, you know, wars between nations and stuff like that, and they still trying to get the girl to come play and all that. I guess it really is all about winning. Like, don't say it's anything else. Don't say it's about community. It's about this, giving back, da-da-da, positive things. Like, no, it really, truly is about winning. And that's, I don't know. I think that's kind of sad, honestly. It's a sad commentary to think that sometimes good people lose and sometimes, and I don't know Lane. Like I said, I just know the reports and the reputation that precedes him that's out there. But it just seems like that's weird to me that somebody like that plays on that level gets all the opportunities that he receives. Just interesting to me.
29: Well, we always talk about this, man. When your talent outweighs your character, it has to be that of which is so great that people are willing to look the other way or people are willing to deal with some of those deficiencies because of how great you are, what you do. We oftentimes talk about that in regards to players and their ability on the field, that they can look the other way based on some of the off the field stuff. But this is an example of that with Lane. I mean, he is a great offensive mind. His offenses are proven. His ability to identify talent, recruit talent, that's pretty proven too. So all those things add up to why he keeps getting those opportunities. You know, he's grown up in it. And look who his dad was. And, you know, you don't get a head coaching job in the NFL unless you are able to interview and be extremely talented in your approach to how you go about your profession. That being said, there are some other things that kind of go on. And look, I look at it this way. When I was first like brought into the world of the New England system, and whether that was a Charlie Weiss in college or Romeo Crennel, my first year, got traded to go play for Josh McDaniels, play for Eric Mangini too. When you get around those coaching staffs, they are super, super cynical. They don't trust anyone. I mean, every single room we would go to in a hotel in an away game, they'd be erasing everything. They would stop sometimes an installer talking or whatever we were meeting about if there was some waiters or people who came into the room. They would make sure that everything we trashed up, you know, went into a certain spot to make sure we saw it going into the trash. Like, that's how anal people were about making sure that things didn't get out to the public's eye and very protective of the scheme and the game plan and everything we're doing. So there's all of those thoughts.
4: You'd get fined if you didn't have your report with you. They fine you.
29: Sure. If you were called. Sure, that's part of
4: it.
29: But
4: in the room.
29: But I'm just saying, like, even if you're drawing something up on a board, like, they would make sure that nothing was left behind that gave anyone the ability to take that information and go take it to the New England Patriots or whatever their team. You know, call it Patriots games, call it whatever you want. But think about this. Why would so many coaches who were with Bill Belichick, who were with that organization, why would they be so anal about that? It's because obviously someone was getting information from somewhere. Like, clearly there was leaks. Clearly they had, you know, hotels. A lot of teams have different, partnerships with whether it's Marriott or whoever it is. So they tend to stay at the same hotels. So you don't think they've got a way of finding out which guys are walking through who might be bringing the pitcher of water or taking out the food or taking out the trash when they're in there looking for stuff. Like, they're 100%. So this isn't anything new. If they legitimately were concerned about Lane Kiffin putting bugs inside of Ole Miss's football offices, just so he was aware of things that were going on, or he could be aware of whatever's being said or how it was being said. I mean, there was always, we used to joke about that at times when we were in Cleveland about stuff being bugged. I mean, it's just, that is part of how it works, is everyone's concerned about the information getting out in the world of football. You're concerned about your game plan. You're concerned about all of that stuff. So when you sit there and say, like, yeah, they had to sweep, I'm not surprised. Like, whether they paid for it or not doesn't matter to me. I would not be shocked if they didn't have a security team come out and make sure everything was stripped, looked at, and they're doing their best to make sure there's nothing left behind.
4: How long was he at LSU for?
29: No, he just got to LSU. You know,
4: I mean, not LSU. Excuse me. How old?
29: He's probably been Ole Miss. Was it 5 years? Was it 4 years?
5: Was it that long?
6: Six.
5: Was it that long?
6: Yeah. 2020 was his first year.
4: Dang, I didn't realize he was there that long. Can you imagine if a coach like that made me start thinking about Penn State? Because here's what happens when a coach comes in, that coach remodels the place the way he wants it to be remodeled.
29: There you go.
4: It gets done the way that he wants.
29: Hey, don't stop. Keep going.
4: Don't stop. Don't stop. What you mean? What you want me to do? All I'm saying is I just started.
29: Because they can. What do you think they do when they remodel? What do you think they could do when they remodel?
4: Oh, that's they probably are checking for every little thing, right?
29: Oh, not even. Well, hold on. Checking or also installing? Because here's the one thing I'll say too. When Mangini first came to Cleveland, remodeled the entire practice facility. Yep. And I'm not saying that he planted stuff in there, but I'm just, everyone was
4: that's what he did.
29: Well, it would have made sense, right? You're redoing the whole practice facility, and then every single meeting room has the ability to tap in, listen in, see what's going on.
4: Yeah. I mean, why wouldn't you?
29: And players joke about it. And I'm you know, talking out both sides of my mouth. But the reality is, there was always that concern. Whether or not that was the truth, no one really knows, but maybe them.
4: I was an animal when I played. If those walls could talk, they'd be like, dang, Var, take a breather. And I would have looked at that wall and I'd been like, you're probably right. I'm going to take one. I'm going to go sit in my locker. I'm going to take a breather. That's all I can say. So I hope that those walls can't talk, because I was putting in that work back then. I was in D.C., y'all. And if Dolly Parton was in D.C. back in my early days, it would have been a problem. That's all I'm going to say. Maybe I should have been more aggressive. Maybe this now goes on my short list of regrets. Maybe I should have reached out when I was younger, you know, in the league, and invited Dolly Parton out for a pop or two.
6: I think she was married for like 60 years.
31: Yeah, you should have done it last year.
6: Married for a long
4: time. No, it was too late. I'm happily married. I wouldn't have jumped out there like that. But when I wasn't, I might have should. But she was probably married, Jonas. That's probably what it was. I had a pipe dream, you know, like, dang, Dolly Parton. Like, every once in a while, I just randomly watch a Dolly Parton show or a movie or whatever it may be. I don't know why. I know why.
6: A little Steel Magnolias back
4: in the
6: day.
4: I was just into Dolly Parton, man. I don't know. Anyway,
31: she was 20 when she married her husband in 1966.
4: When did they end up? When did they end?
31: He just died a couple years ago.
6: Yeah.
4: Oh, they were still married?
31: Yeah. Mm-hmm.
4: Oh, yeah. I did the right thing. All I'm going to say is this, right? When new coaches come in, there's definitely, especially if you're coming after a coach that has been there for

0: and I've been there for the duration. Like I chose to support Franklin, and I've been on the Franklin train since he came in. From day one, I welcomed Franklin in and got more active at the school. And let me tell you something. When you make that call and you make that decision to go in a different direction after a coach has been there for that long, that's a pretty dramatic deal. Like, it's a very, very big deal internally when a guy, I didn't realize Lane Kiffin was there for 6 years. That was probably a very, very traumatic experience for the entire building, for Lane. Even though we say, oh, Lane's a roller, Lane to get up out of here, da da da, this, that, and the other, I can guarantee you there was a lot of stress on that locker room, a lot of stress on that coaching staff, a lot of stress on the people. You don't know if you're keeping your job now. You don't, like, there was so much turnover that took place when Franklin left. And some people didn't land. And that sucks. You know, someone who had, you know, security while Franklin was the coach there now is still in search of their next job. You know, it just, there's so many shockwaves that come from when a guy leaves or when a guy gets fired. And, you know, I don't know, man. It's interesting that Lane Kiffin just moves the way that he moves.
1: I always think about the assistants, because they're not making, you know, $8-10 million a year. Mm-mm. Like, who knows what their financial status is? And now there's, you know, they're
0: year to year,
1: their family, they got
0: to
1: worry
0: check
1: about
0: to check.
1: Yeah, it sucks. But if Lane's gonna do what he does at LSU, and then what? Like what's the next step? What school has he not Alabama? Does he go in the Saban? Does he go the Saban route and go back to Alabama where he's a coordinator? I just wonder how many more stops is he going to add to the journey to where you look back at the end of this whole thing and be like, man, there's not a lot of premier jobs that he hasn't had throughout his career.
0: I mean, is there a more premier job than what he's got right now?
2: Yeah, I think, you know, some people might consider Alabama to be more premier. Right? Okay. There's maybe some Big Ten schools, but I'm not sure he wants to go that direction. I would generally say this, like, he has won pretty much wherever he's gone outside of his 07, 08 seasons in Oakland, which again, they've had few and far between winning seasons. But I mean, Tennessee can say what they want, and he still had a winning season there, even though it was rough. And it was really his first year. And I think in his first year, for some of the places, or at least early on, there's times where he's struggled a bit to get things going. But like at SC, I mean, had a winning record when he left there. You know, if you look at FAU, he completely turned around that program and took it to new heights during that tenure. You know, winning, I believe, at least Conference USA or at least that division, winning bowl games, et cetera. And Ole Miss, like, this has arguably been the greatest era of college football at Ole Miss, you know, during his time there. So if you're asking why he moves the way he does and how successful, he's got over 100 wins. You know, when you tally up what he's done at FAU, what he did at USC, what he's done at Ole Miss. So the expectation is we want to bring a guy who can win and we feel like can take us to the next level. And they've given him all the resources too. So he's got that opportunity to do it, and we'll see whether or not he can. You know, does that mean
0: is it win or bust for him, Q? Like, and listen,
2: yeah, it always is, though.
0: Is it win or
2: It was winter bust for Ed Orgeron after he won a national championship. It was winter bust for Brian Kelly. Like, that's been the standard at LSU. Like, people can say whatever they want, but Nick Saban, Les Miles, I mean, Nick Saban left, but like Les Miles got to a point, won a national championship. But even after that, you know, their expectation is to win a national championship, and not once, but like continue to do it because they believe they've got the talent and the resources in the state that are aligned to do so. 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The right tools and supplies are never far away. 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
1: It is two pros and a cup of Joe here.
0: It's interesting that Nick Saban has kind of did the same stuff that Lane Kiffin has done, just not in the way that he's done it. Because he's coached at both levels in a lot of schools, right?

0: Less frequent. Like, he spends more time at places.
1: Okay.
2: I'm not sure he's operating.
3: Just say Nick Saban. It just made me think about it.
2: He's not really operating as a, you know, with an alias like Joey Freshwater. I mean, he has been called Alabama Jones, but outside of that, I'm not sure he's got a real alias.
0: Yeah, he didn't like that very much.
2: He did not like that. Okay. It was a great joke. That was a great crack. Especially given the hat he was wearing.
0: Spot on.
3: Alabama Jones.
0: All right, so it is Two Pros and a Cup of Joe here on Fox Sports Radio. LeVar Arrington, Brady Quinn, Jonas Knox with you. Coming up next, we will find out whether or not somebody in the NFL dodged a bullet yesterday. That's yours here on FSR.
3: We don't do dodging here. We do frontiers. Ha, you got what I did there? 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
20: Looking at accident activity this morning, eastbound on I-4 just before the 429 exit where a crash blocks the left lane on the interstate this morning. Looking at heavy traffic right now for those who need to travel between Osceola Polk Line Road and World Drive. Things are still moving well for those who need to take the turnpike this morning. If you see any major traffic problems, make sure to call the Valvoline Instant Oil Change traffic tip line at 866-676-8477. With traffic, I'm Samantha Canning.
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0: Two pros and a cup of Joe, Fox Sports Radio. LeVar Arrington, Brady Quinn, Jonas Knox with you here.
1: What's wrong with you, man?
0: Me?
1: You was the driver?
0: Yeah.
1: Dang.
0: Right, it's right over here, Jed.
1: It's just a hot dog.
0: coming up in about 15 minutes from now, we are going to have our midweek awards, the good, the bad, the ugly. That'll be yours right here on Fox Sports Radio. I'm not going to pretend to be a doctor. I'll just say this. Upon first glance, the Jamar Chase landing yesterday seemed like that was going to go sideways in a hurry. He says he's fine. I know Dr. Chow was on social media saying, all right, you know, they all say like, hey, you know, just a hyperextension, but you worry about the ACL. But it feels like that's pretty much the last thing these Cincinnati Bengals need going into the season, a season in which they're talking Super Bowl or bust, seemingly. Not a great sight yesterday at Bengals practice. Looked ugly, man.
2: No.
0: Yeah, looked
2: ugly. It did. And look, the hard part is for this team is they've been snake bitten. It feels like outside of their Super Bowl year, there's always something. Either Joe Burrow's dealing with an injury coming into the season or an injury during the season, or they're losing certain guys here and there. There's a contract issue. It's just, it's always something. In this case, going back to Dr. Chow, you know, he wanted them to rule out an ACL before he felt good about it. Just because, and I think anyone who saw the video, you see the knee, you see a player go down like that, that's your immediate thought, is worst case scenario. But in this case, he also mentioned, hey, best case, it's something along these lines, maybe a bone bruise, LCL, mild sprain. So it looks like it's a hyperextension where those things probably are at bay here. And honestly, for a guy like him, I mean, we know what he's capable of. Just get him to week one. You know, get him into the regular season healthy. I'm not saying put him in bubble wrap out there. You know, I realize you've got to have guys prepare themselves for the physicality of football. But we don't need to see much more from Jamar Chase before the season starts. So glad to hear he's okay. Glad to hear this isn't one of those seasons, again, that gets off to that sort of awful start like we've seen in years past for the Bengals.
1: Here's what I'll say. Bone bruises are tricky because they can be, that could be the worst injury that you get in the exchange because of how long it can take for them to heal. It's a very painful injury. It can cause other things to happen. The way his leg went out, it kind of comes across as that would have been like almost like the LCL cue. Would it have been that you say the LCL, like it went out.
2: A sprain of the LCL. Yeah.
1: Yeah. It looked like it could have been more of if it were a ligament involved, it could have been the ACL just based off of the way the leg got all the way out there, the way that it did. But fortunately, and hopefully that is what the case is here, and it sounds like that it looked worse than what it was, but it did not look good. And if it is a bone bruise, you still got to be careful with bone bruises because they're just painful, long injuries that you know, they linger for a while.
0: When I went through the Monmouth Massacre,
1: and
0: dislocated my kneecap, tore some stuff in there, meniscus, etc. The bone bruise was the one that lasted the longest for. So I can, you know, somebody can speak on this. It definitely is me.
1: They're pretty. They're painful. That's painful work, bro. I tell you that. It's painful.
2: Yeah, work. I don't know if I'm buying into what Jonas is putting out there.
0: Why not?
1: I could dig it.
0: You weren't there for the Monmouth Massacre. I was.
2: Okay. All right. Well. Do you ever think maybe you were built like a, I don't know, like a used car put together by scrap parts?
0: Differently, you know? Yes.
2: Like someone walked into a junkyard and just grabbed a bunch of random parts and like, let's put this together, see if we can drive this vehicle.
0: Hey, I got news for you, buddy. Most people would just lay there, wait for an ambulance. I waved it off. Yeah. Popped it back in. Made the shot.
1: Did you limp? Did you jump up? And, like, did you hit the ground when it happened?
0: Yeah,
2: but you can't even beat your son in cornhole.
0: Oh, I mean, okay. Well, first of all, he got to be closer to the board.
1: You shouldn't have let him get closer to the board. If you was going to use that as a reason why you lost, you shouldn't let him closer then. You should have made
2: it. It's one of two things. Either you shouldn't have let him closer, all right, and because he's your son, you should have taught him a tough lesson. He's got to play like everyone else. So you can't brag about him in one breath and say, well, I've let him get a little bit closer. It's like, no. You make sure you beat him, teach him how to lose first before he learns how to win.
0: Yeah. Listen, I've tried that. It ends violently.
2: You're going to make him soft. You're going to make him soft now.
0: There's nothing soft. It's okay,
1: bro.
0: All right. Kid's 5 years old. He pulled a knife on me the other day because I beat him in basketball inside. There's nothing soft about that.
1: That ain't right, bro.
0: Hey.
1: That ain't right.
0: Hey.
1: That is not right.
0: You blame the in-laws.
1: First time I threw baseballs with my sons, I hit them with it. So they understood what it felt like to get hit with a baseball. First time we played basketball, I dunked on them so that they knew what it was like to get dunked on. I didn't care that they were 3 years old. I didn't care that they was 3. I was jumping over.
2: Yeah, exactly. Exactly.
1: You know what I mean? First time we threw a football, like I hit them in the chest with the ball, but knocked the wind out of them. Made them cry. You just got to beat them up early.
2: Andy needs uncles. He needs uncles to impart themselves on him and be tough on him because his dad's not going to be tough.
0: Look, I try to hit him with baseballs. He turns on him. I can't get anything inside on him. You know,
1: I said let's do one of these weekends.
2: You probably throw like a sissy too.
0: You should have seen the knuckle curve I dropped on him. Buckled his knees the other day.
2: You realize that's not even a thing, right? Like how can a ball knuckle but also
0: a knuckle curve? You don't know what a knuckle curve is?
2: Because it's not a thing, man.
1: You either
2: throw a knuckleball or you throw a curve. You don't do both.
0: Like he was dazed, confused. It's like, where'd that come
2: Papa,
0: from?
2: Papa!
0: It's like,
2: Papa,
0: yeah, you know where it came from.
2: Where did that come from?
0: Right Papa. On the seam. Throw it like you're throwing an axe. Just drop it.
2: Is that
0: it
2: how
0: it.
2: I got here, Papa?
0: Little 12-6 action.
2: Oh, jeez. Oh, jeez.
1: What's wrong with you, Jonas? You live on the seams, huh?
0: Yeah, just drop it on him like that, man. You know?
1: Okay. Drop it on him.
0: He's lucky I haven't figured out my split finger. Because I'll drop that on him, too.
1: But, can we get back to Wendy's, though?
0: Can we
1: talk
2: when about did we Wendy's? Even start Wendy's?
1: Yeah, I mean, I said Wendy's weekends.
2: Okay, that's true. We will at some point when we all get together. I just don't want you sleeping on Wendy's. And speaking of sleep, we know that sleep matters. 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
0: That's
2: 10 times what Jed York tried to spend on
0: something. That is true. Jed's like mattress. Come on.
1: Who needs them?
0: Yeah. Give me
1: they had mattresses and double wides, man. Come on.
0: Give me a pizza box folded.
1: There's some really nice trailers out there. I'm just saying. Some really nice. Some nice ones.
0: Yeah, my grandparents lived in a mobile home park, and I'm just trying to think, what would it look like if an NFL owner rolled through to get a hooker? Like...
1: You wouldn't know. That's the point.
0: He was prosty.
1: You wouldn't
0: even
1: be aware of the fact that it was an owner. They say, who was here? Yeah, right. It'd be like an urban legend.
0: They'd come out and clean
1: a trailer park legend.
0: They'd clean his windshield for him. Sir, can I get you anything? Please, while you're here, we'll take a few bucks.
1: I just wonder if his rental was a Tesla, man.
0: By the way, Farr, are you a junior bacon cheeseburger guy?
1: Love them.
0: Oh, yeah.
1: My favorite. That's my favorite
2: the
1: to
2: best.
1: This day.
2: You can't beat it for the price. Can't beat it for the price.
1: That's my deal.
0: Their
1: right
0: value
1: there.
0: Menu's always been great. Always.
2: Yeah, that's good.
1: Two of those bad boys a day. That's probably how I put my weight on. Two of them a day. Every day. Junior bacon, baby. I'd be so excited when I'd be pulling up to get them junior bacon cheese. I'd be pulling up to the window, excited, about to eat, baby.
0: You one of those frosty keychains too?
1: Good old man. No, but I was a French fry frosty dipper though.
0: They get you like if you have one of those keychains, they can get a frosty for 99
3: free
0: cents.
3: Free frosties for a year,
0: is it,
3: I think.
0: Is it free?
3: Yeah, if you got
0: free
3: one
0: or
3: of the
0: 99
3: keychains?
0: Cents. Yeah. And you did not know that. There. Yeah, every time you get order something, you can get a free Junior Frosty.
3: I love Frosties. Chocolate over vanilla samplers. For sure.
1: A Junior Frosty, a little ass sampler cup. You get them to your dogs these days, just man. You better give me the regular size. Whoa.
0: Whoa.
1: Yeah. Take us a break, man.
0: Two pros and a cup of Joe here on Fox Sports Radio. LeVar Arrington, Brady Quinn, Jonas Knox with you. We got our midweek awards, and they're yours next here on FSR.
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15: Mostly sunny today with a high of around 96. Says showers and thunderstorms likely this afternoon. 60% chance of rain.
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0: Two pros and a cup of Joe, Fox Sports Radio, LeVar Arrington, Brady Quinn, Jonas Knox with you here. Coming up top of next hour, a little over 10 minutes from now, we're going to catch up with the old P. Petros Papadakis, that'll be yours right here on FSR. 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
17: There are some good things that happen, and there's some bad, and then there's some downright ugly things. It's time for Good, Bad, and Ugly.
0: Well, Sheriff Sweeka. Who's got what this week?
21: Well, I tell you what, Sheriff, the good of the week happens to be a good old Constable Quinn. Shoot from the hip, partner, draw.
2: All right, I have found myself wrapped up into the Little League World Series. It's been super fun to watch. There's an Ohio team from Hamilton, Ohio, who's been able to continue to remain still. They're actually playing Alabama coming up in their next game, which I believe is still an elimination game for them. However, there is a little girl who has stole the show, and her name is Kinley Rasmus. If you have not watched her, she's awesome. She pitches, she plays shortstop, she absolutely rakes at the plate. She is unbelievable. She's a hell of a little player. I think she's got like 14 strikeouts, has not allowed an earned run so far. She's got the most hits, I believe, for a little girl in a Little League World Series ever, I believe. So super, super fun to watch. If you haven't checked her out, she's a 12-year-old from Phoenix City, Alabama, which is representing the Southeast region. But a ton of fun to watch. Her pops is the coach. But it's been fun. Like, it's kind of neat to see these little kids and how good they are at such a young age. And obviously the international play as well, to see how many other countries are involved. But Kinley Rasmus, she is the good for this week. You got to fear the bow, baby. Fear the bow.
0: She's got a nice swing, man.
2: Nice. Dude, she's got a great delivery, pitch, everything. She is a stud. Nice.
21: Well, I tell you what, it's time for the bad of the week, and that happens to be Deputy Knox, draw partner.
0: You know, in a season filled with just incredible wins, and real momentum. Two of the last three games, the Cubs have completely crapped their pants. Just awful. Last night, gagged away a 4-0 lead. Over the weekend against the Mariners, gagged that one away. Jacob Webb on the receiving end of two walk-offs. Not great, but listen, everything evens out. They've had a bunch of those against a bunch of other teams, but these last two have been awful for the Cubs.
21: And finally, we got the ugly Sheriff Sticks drawn, cowboy.
1: You know what the ugly is. My girl passed away, man.
0: Oh, man.
1: It's ugly, man. I was going to go with Joe York, but you know what? My buddy went to sing country music to the other side. So that's my ugly for the week, even though it's wrapped in beauty. And memories. Yeah. Dolly Parton could get that work.
0: We are one more. 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
28: Looking at accident activity this morning, eastbound on I-4 just before the 429 exit where a crash blocks the left lane on the interstate this morning. Looking at heavy traffic right now for those who need to travel between Osceola Polk Line Road and World Drive. Things are still moving well for those who need to take the turnpike this morning. If you see any major traffic problems, make sure to call the Valvoline Instant Oil Change traffic tip line at 866-676-8477. With traffic, I'm Samantha Canning.
4: Dad, guess what?
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5: That's great. 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It was my neighbor Jim, another Vietnam veteran, who finally convinced me that I could still connect with my family and find that fulfilling life I'd lost. 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Hey, Jim, I'm gonna be a grandfather.
6: Congratulations, Dave.
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5: 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If I can take that first step after almost 50 years, I know other veterans can too. 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
8: The Big Ten Conference and the SEC officially banned players who signed with Pro League. Patriots running back Travion Henderson missed practice with an ankle injury. The mixed doubles team of Carlos Alcaraz and Serena Williams won their first rounder at the U.S. Open, but then lost a quarterfinal in the WNBA. Dallas was a winner, clinching the final playoff spot. To Major League Baseball, Pittsburgh homered in the ninth to beat the Padres, and closer Mason Miller 1-0. Arizona was down to the Cubs 4-0. Nothing in the eighth and still beat Chicago 5-4 on a two-run pinch homer in the bottom of the ninth. Seattle defeated Philadelphia 4-1. Cleveland won its sixth game in a row, a 10-inning comeback at the Angels 8-6. The White Sox defeated Texas and Jacob deGrom 11-7. Atlanta with a run in the bottom of the eighth beat the Dodgers 4-3. That ends LA's six-game winning streak. Kansas City and Colorado with wins. I'm Steve DeSager.
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0: Two pros and a cup of Joe, Fox Sports Radio. LeVar Arrington, Brady Quinn, Jonas Knox with you here. 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And with that, we welcome in a Wednesday tradition here on this show. He is the one and only Petros Papadakis. He is the co-host of the Petros and Money Show, which you can hear on The Blowtorch, AM 570 LA Sports. He is a Fox college football analyst with the season kicking off right around the corner. He will be coming to a college campus near you, and you can get him on X at the OP. Petros, good morning.
1: Good morning. Hello.
2: Good morning, Petros.
3: What up, OP?
1: Hello, everybody. Great to hear you all.
2: Yeah.
4: Hey, Petros, we kick things off by just asking you about your thoughts on Dolly Parton? Obviously, her passing was sad to all of us. Anything in particular you remember about Dolly?
1: The only time I was ever at the Heisman Trophy ceremony was right after 9/11, 2002, when my old teammate and now high school football superstar coach Carson Palmer won the Heisman. And Larry Johnson was there, the running back from Penn State, and he was really butthurt that he didn't win. And so was the quarterback at Miami, Ken Dorsey, also super butthurt. So I was, obviously it was right after 9/11, and the New York Athletic Club, I don't know if it ever came back, as far as the host building for the Heisman. ESPN has taken the Heisman ceremony and just turned it into the most awkward hour plus in the history of television, with a silent crowd of hundreds while they interview parents and aunts, aunties and grandmas, and everybody sits there totally uncomfortable.
4: A hostage situation, right?
1: It is kind of a ESPN did that, but back then it was a little bit more less of a TV event, so to speak. In 02, and I remember, I know this is a long way to get to Dolly Parton, but I remember sitting at a table with a very legendary boxing and overall sports commentator from the 20th century by the name of Burt Sugar. Mm-hmm. And Burt Sugar was really famous because he always had a hat and he always had a giant cigar, and almost like he got it at like a joke shop. And you know, it was a big-ass cigar. And I was sitting next to Burt Sugar, and there was some kind of food service situation. And I said to Burt Sugar, hey, do you always wear that hat? And he said, does Dolly Parton sleep on her back?
2: Dang. She might sleep on her side.
1: But no, I mean, that was what he said. And that was, that is my...
2: She certainly doesn't sleep on her.
1: No. Well, you know, that's the thing. It's like today's like big boobed woman of a big boobed white lady of note is Sydney Sweeney, right? Mm-hmm. With her big Snoopy boobs. But from what I understand, those are real. What?
4: Nothing. What are Snoopy boobs?
1: You know, it looks like Snoopy's head. Two of them.
2: And the nose?
4: Let me dig into this.
1: Yes.
4: Okay. The dog.
1: I mean, is that hard of a reference? Nobody's ever heard Snoopy.
2: It's not a
1: before?
2: Hard reference
4: no,
2: at all.
4: It's not a hard reference. I've never heard of it though, and I also haven't seen Snoopy's head in quite some time. But I feel like
2: I'll never see it the same.
4: The nipple comes into play too a bit there.
1: Yeah,
2: that's what I'm saying.
1: Totally
2: the nose
1: comes into play. But anyway, if it's a black nipple like Snoopy's nose, then you know what you're dealing with.
2: You're true. Ruined Snoopy for me. What? That means she's got kids.
1: Could be pregnant. Or just could be the pigment. But anyway, the point is.
2: Oh, no. All right. What is the point?
1: Today's white girl with big boobs is Sydney Sweeney, right? But the difference between her and Dolly Parton is Sydney Sweeney's boobs are real. I mean, those things are real. And that was the thing about Dolly Parton is, like, she had these, God bless her, by the way. She's a lovely lady, and it shouldn't be about her boobs, but this is your show. And
0: dang.
1: Everybody loves Dolly Parton. Everybody loves being around her.
4: Stuff later too.
1: What other stuff?
0: Well, wait a second.
4: Singing. I mean, what are you talking about?
0: Did Dolly Parton, have bolt-ons?
1: Yes.
0: Really?
1: Yeah.
0: I had no idea.
1: Just unbelievable fake, just huge fake balloons. Dang. Some of the fakest balloons in the history of ballooning. And she was beloved for it. For having, like, I just don't know what conversation they had back in the 70s when they put those things in there. Like, hey, Dolly, what would you like? I'd like them to look like two footballs. You know, okay, let's go. And she's a very nice lady and a wonderful musician and very humble and fun to deal with, and from everything I can understand. Everybody loves the movie 9 to 5 with Dabney Coleman.
3: Yeah.
1: I know a guy that Dabney Coleman tried to punch at Dan Tana's, the restaurant, before he died. He was like, hey, Dabney, he's like, hey, Mr. Coleman, I saw your son Dabney over the other day. And he took a swing at him because he's so old. But anyway, there you go. That's my Dolly Parton. Lovely lady, and my apologies to her. I know it was a little sad when they dressed her up like a stripper for that Cowboys thing the other year. Yeah. Her husband got mad about it, and then the husband died. Anyway, those are my Dolly Parton. I mean, I got a guy that was all, because I did like some Jamaican guy's birthday yesterday, and I had like a bunch of people text me like, why didn't you talk about Dolly Parton? And I was like, we mentioned Dolly Parton. We played a Dolly Parton song. Is that what our listeners want, is an hour of Dolly Parton talk? I don't know. Yeah. God bless her.
0: Hey, from that over to this. Your thoughts on...
1: I mean, I've never been to Dollywood. Have you guys?
4: No, never. I mean, I'd like to go now. I feel like I should have gone when I had the chance.
1: We're probably going to turn it into Sweeneyland.
0: Petros, your
1: Sweeney
0: thoughts...
1: Sweeney with a big weenie.
0: Your thoughts on Jed York, the owner of the Niners, getting a prosty at a trailer park. Ohio.
1: Well, it wasn't a real prosty. It was a cop, like the one that got Eugene Robinson.
0: Yeah, but effort counts here.
4: Yeah, was that the first sign that he should have known the price was too cheap? Or, I mean, is that market value?
1: What? I mean, I don't know. You're going to a trailer park. You know, every once in a while, these people that are very, very wealthy, that eat, you know, caviar every night for dinner, every once in a while, they want a hot dog. And they want a boiled hot dog. And they want a boiled hot dog with ketchup.
0: Yeah.
1: Just something disgusting. Maybe a side of original Lay's potato chips on a paper plate. You know, people have a desire for that. They want to get down in the gutter and feel it. Feel the grittiness of life. You know, some people like to see a big ass. You know, some people like to see a big ass with a stretch mark on it. Because it's real.
3: Yeah.
1: Mm-hmm. And this is this I believe could be that type of situation. I was not a fan of the show Succession, but watching it once on mute, I saw that one of the very wealthy children of the wealthy guy in the show was in some kind of hovel in New Mexico smoking crack with people, and I was like, okay, that's what I thought of. Now I don't know if he's smoking crack or freebasing fentanyl or doing anything like that. It does kind of go hand in hand with trailer park prostitution. But every once in a while, even the most wealthy people like to get down in the gutter.
5: You smoke crack, don't you?
1: Don't you? I don't know if he smokes crack or not, but that was my thought, that this is a very wealthy man that wants to touch himself in a dirty place.
0: Oh, that's, you know what, though, 140 for self-love?
1: No, you know what I mean. It's early.
3: I think he was just going through some personal things with the whole divorce thing, and he made some bold decisions that, you know, any of us could have fallen victim to in an emotional state.
1: I don't know.
3: Think so?
1: I get emotional all the time, yelling and screaming. My feelings are hurt every day. My feelings are hurt, and
3: I'm married, but
1: I don't turn to a $140 fake prostitute.
3: But you haven't gotten divorced either. I mean, I don't know your business, but I'm assuming that you've been married.
1: Is that what divorce does? It throws you into the arms of a cheap prostitute, even if you're worth billions of dollars?
3: Potentially.
1: I mean, this guy's worth billions of dollars. He can't arrange something a little bit better for himself as far as personal relationships go?
4: Maybe it's a fantasy, you know? Maybe he'd fantasize about that.
1: Well, that's what I said. Mm-hmm.
3: But we assume that that's what it is. He's not thinking in his right mind right now. He's going through, some personal issues.
1: All right.
3: And again, this is what I said.
1: You don't think, LeVar, that in the next 10 days, a bunch of toothless, bald-head scallywags from the Tenderloin are going to emerge in San Francisco?
3: Oh, 100%.
1: And say,
3: pick me next. I'll do it for way less than
1: that he visited them in the past. This perhaps was not a one-time prostitution whore dalliance.
0: Hey, Jed,
3: could you imagine if he was walking through the Tenderloin?
0: My armpit for $60 3 weeks ago.
1: Right, you know what? You really had to break in with that one, huh, Jonas? Go ahead.
3: Oh, my gosh. Could you imagine if it came out he was like gallivanting through the Tenderloin section of town?
1: Although getting busted by a cop and the way it happened might suggest and give some support to your theory, LeVar, that maybe this was a one-off and the man just lost his mind. But I don't think so.
3: I think he's in a spiral. Like, if he really, really loved this chick and she did something to him.
1: I got two words.
3: And did it to the point of where you're going to divorce her. Like, you filed for divorce. He might be hurt.
1: Three words.
3: He's acting out of hurt.
1: Alleged whoremonger. Just wait. You know, if somebody wanted to do it, I know the NFL doesn't like reporting on itself. But if somebody wanted to do it, they could get a notepad and maybe a little digital tape recorder and get on down to the loin with a picture of Jed York.
3: Dang.
1: Go stand in front of Original Joe's. Couple of those people might be not what they seem, too.
4: what do you think about the alias Joe? It seems like Joe is a good go-to. We had Joey Freshwater, Joe York now.
1: Yeah, I like, nothing beats Ron Mexico.
3: Nothing beats Ron Mexico.
1: Although, I don't know if you guys have ever seen the billboards for Sweet James around town.
0: Yeah.
1: The lawyer.
3: I have.
4: Oh, I love this.
1: Yes.
4: I love this.
1: I named Sweet James Sweet James.
0: Your accident attorney.
1: Yeah. Just call Sweet James. 1-800-9 million. Just call Sweet James. Your accident attorney. Anyway, Sweet James is
3: so
1: a guy.
3: So much soul in that.
1: You know what? That's a great song.
4: That was a 90s R&B song right there.
1: Sweet James is a guy named James Bergener. He was a Mormon guy from Utah. And I met with him for lunch. You know, he was a personal injury attorney. And they asked me to do commercials, and I started calling him Sweet James. And obviously, it took off and is worth $1 billion, the name now. But I didn't get anything for it, other than a lifelong friendship with Sweet James. But the reason I did it, the reason I came up with it, because Sweet James was a fake name that one of my teammates used, because before the internet, you could use a fake name and have fake relationships with real women. Mm. And his name was Sweet James Jones. So when I met the other guy, I just started calling him Sweet James. I knew another dude on the team who had a fake name. He called himself De Jure. He was a cornerback, of course. So I think that this is not a new thing. I'm in the football world, but I use an alias to have sex. It doesn't work as well now that the internet is out there and everybody has a camera on their phone. But back in the 90s, you could be a fake baller. I don't know if I've talked about this with you guys before. But, this is confusing because he's got the same name as a different personal injury attorney. But I played football with a pretty good receiver, played for the Chiefs for a while, by the name of Larry Parker from Bakersfield. Yeah. Yeah. Larry Parker out of Baco, and he was a great player and great guy, still around.
3: Not Sammy Parker.
1: No. Larry Parker. LP. Larry Parker. And Larry Parker was a good-looking guy, and women liked him. And there was a fake Larry Parker on campus, also gleaning the women. But he wasn't on the team, right? But he would have to disappear while we practiced because we're practicing. And that wouldn't even out if the fake Larry Parker. So he would like emerge in his sweats, in his US, the ones he bought at the bookstore because he wasn't on the team. He would emerge in his sweats after practice and during the day when we weren't practicing. And the fake Larry Parker had some success. Now, I thought the same thing had happened to me, which is kind of interesting because I'm ugly and women don't find me desirable. But there was a Petros Papadakis on campus. And somebody was like, "You're in my econ class." I was like, "Dude, I would never take econ." They were like, "They called out your name. Somebody said, hey," it was a bunch of people. And I was like, "Oh my God, there's a fake Petros slaying fat chicks that I should be hooking up with." And it turned out he was my cousin, Petros Papadakis, that I had never met. A second cousin. Goes by Pete, mostly. And we become friends for many years after that. So, that you know, the fake ballers on campus are a real thing. Have you guys heard about the new thing in the SEC where girls are dating down so they don't get, so they can be in more control of the relationship? It's called Shrekking.
0: Really?
1: Yeah, girls are dating ugly dudes. And it's called Shrekking. If I wasn't for Shrekking, I'd never hook up with a chick in my life.
4: I thought that's just because.
1: You don't get to speak about this, Brady.
4: Well, no. I'm saying I thought Shrekking was a thing because the guy's family has money. I thought that was what they're doing.
1: No, it's Shrekking because the guy is ugly.
4: Yeah, right, Shrekking. But they also have money. And that was more of the thought there too, right?
1: No, I don't know. I read the article in Playboy. It looked at just about ugly people.
3: It's safer to date down when you're a woman. It's not safer to date down when you're a guy.
1: I mean, I think an ugly dude can still cause all kinds of problems. I mean, look at...
3: He could, but...
1: I mean, every bad guy in every movie. Driven.
3: They're pretty
1: anyway,
3: ugly.
1: Yeah, I'm not attractive. But my point is...
3: You're a troublemaker?
1: Before the 90s, I mean, before the modern times, back in the day, there was a lot of fake name, alias... sexual activity. And
3: with
1: the internet
3: Petros.
1: Has erased a lot of that.
3: With Petros. I'm proud of you.
1: With
3: man.
1: Me?
3: Yeah. I'm saying, were you a trouble guy?
1: No.
3: Oh, okay. I thought you were talking about.
1: No,
3: you.
1: I'm not the Midnight Rambler. I don't jump the garden wall. No, right. I've been very conservative in my life sexually. For the most part.
0: Okay. Petros, well, are you...
1: I've never visited a prostitute. Ever.
3: I mean, but
1: I don't even like
3: Ohio.
1: Strip clubs. They make me uncomfortable.
3: But let's stay in Ohio.
1: I've never been to Ohio.
3: I mean...

0: go to Watson, then they have nowhere to go. So
1: that's what you're going with?
0: I guess.
1: I let you go to the next guy up, right?
0: I don't know. I mean, I don't know. Pro football is very political. Money plays and all those weird different things.
2: Very true.
0: And if money plays, then this guy's going to play because there's nobody who's made more money to do less recently than this guy, obviously. And he hasn't handled it well, and Cleveland hasn't handled most of their quarterback situation well since Bernie Kosar was running around. So, it's great for the talk shows to go over it and freak out. But, I mean, when that guy Monken got hired, and you guys asking me about NFL stuff that you've talked about in much more detail all day exposes me as an idiot, but that's okay. I believe the guy Monken, didn't he say in the offseason, like, weren't all the buzz blogs and everything saying that this guy likes Deshaun Watson and we're paying Watson and we're going to try Watson first? I mean, that was all the news that came out of there when they hired the head coach. So the fact that camp is going and that's what they're doing isn't as much of a surprise to me, I guess. But it's the same as most situations, because if something doesn't work out and these guys have to have contingencies, then you have to have somewhere to go. And then if that doesn't work out, you can't go back. So it makes sense to start. I mean, it's the same with the Raiders in a certain kind of way. It makes sense to start with the veteran and then bring in the young guy as opposed to the other way around, which is a little bit more awkward, I think.
3: Hey, Petros, I was curious, before we let you go, how surprised are you that every time there's some sort of an issue in college football, Lane Kiffin's somewhere in the vicinity of it? Like, it seems like there's always, he's always kind of floating around, whether it's bringing people back from the NFL.
0: I mean, I don't think he sometimes you see a person like that and you hear all the talk about him and you read about him and you get to know them a little bit, like I know Kiffin, and you say, well, this person is doing this because they lack self-awareness, right? Like, why would LeBron try to sue to own the phrase Taco Tuesday, which has existed for decades before his birth? Maybe because he's misguided, or he doesn't have anybody telling him what to do or giving him good advice, or there's nobody there to say no. When it comes to Kiffin, I do think it's the opposite. I think he's hyper aware of everything said about him and everything. I think he enjoys being a villain. I think he always has enjoyed being a difficult personality. I think he's always been a bit of an a-hole. In some ways, that's good. In some ways, not so good. But I feel like it's very much in his nature to be this way. And it always has been, even when he was just a tight end coach at USC, red-faced and screaming at everybody on the scout team. He is that person. He is a diabolical human being who's very difficult to be around, extremely obsessed with himself and self-absorbed, and impressed with himself as well. So, and he's had a lot of success. He's not won it all, but for a guy who hasn't won it all, we've spent a great deal of oxygen on him for years, missing the Alabama bus, all this different stuff. And there's no doubt that he's a talented play caller, and I guess he always has been. But beyond that, just to me, he seems like the genuine article narcissist. And it's paid off. I don't know. I think that the world is rooting against him at LSU, but he's still got the 100,000 people in the stands and the 300,000 drunks outside the stadium during the game and the 5-yard line markers. So good for him.
3: He is Petros Papadakis. He is the co-host of the Petros and Money Show.
0: I don't like that he does yoga. That, like, hot yoga is a part of his thing.
2: Yeah, it kind of... Because
0: I do hot yoga every day, and it makes me seem like a perv, and it bothers me.
2: Yeah, I get that. Well, hey, thank you for introducing Snoopy Boobs to us. That's great. It's good stuff.
0: Snoopy Boobs, aliases.
2: Snoopy Boobs.
0: And LeVar asking me if I'm a whoremonger. Yeah, all you gotta do, LeVar, all you gotta do is go down to the loin with my picture and ask if they've seen me.
4: That is true.
2: Have you seen this man? Have you seen Joey Papadakis?
1: Dang.

0: I'm just assuming that'd be your A-list. Apparently,
1: I'm on the A-team. Joey Papadakis wouldn't help me out very much. God, he said his last name was Papadakis. He looked like a lot like that weird looking the guy that looks like a Blossom. Fat Blossom.
2: Hey, what?
0: Oh my gosh.
1: Don't you think I look kind of like Fat Blossom?
2: No.
0: Not at all. Like, not even close.
1: She called in once because she was so impressed with the Fat Blossom reference.
3: Interesting.
1: Mayim Bialik. Anyway, go ahead and play me off. I'll see you guys.
2: Get him on X at the OP.
0: I love Petros decides when he leaves. This guy, I'm done. I'm out. Play me out. I'm leaving.
2: Mm. All right. Coming up next, we will continue on. This has been a wild show and a wild morning, and it's yours right here on FSR. 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
13: Morning traffic continues eastbound on I-4 today for those in the Orlando area traveling by the major attractions exits as well as through downtown. Looking at a crash now blocking the left shoulder eastbound on I-4 just before the 429 exit. If you come across any major traffic problems, make sure to call the Valvoline Instant Oil Change traffic tip line at 866-676-8477. With traffic, I'm Samantha Canning.
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0: Two pros and a cup of Joe, Fox Sports Radio. LeVar Arrington, Brady Quinn, Jonas Knox with the air. Coming up about 15 minutes from now, we will have another edition of The Leftovers.
1: I've been like busting loose. Busting loose. Give me the beat now. Oh, come on.
0: we will have another edition of Leftovers 15 minutes from now here on FSR. I'm going to guess that this is probably not the time to bring up this topic on just the shenanigans that have taken place on this show so far. The NFLPA sending out that email to players about the newest CTE study. We kind of mentioned this a little bit yesterday. Between 2016 and 2021, of all players who had died, former NFL players, 24.5% had CTE. So what does that mean? The other 75% didn't? I don't know what... It feels like we talked about it with Prisco yesterday. It just feels like everybody kind of understands that, yeah, there's some long-term risks here, and there's a select few who are willing to sign up for it and be a part of it, and you do as much as you can to try and make the game safer, but I don't know how you fully protect people from injuries and whatnot that come along with playing long-term.
2: Sure, right, but here's the problem with information like this, right? Because every piece of data and information, especially when it's about CTE, players' health, or anything that's going to grab people's attention is, we don't, as much as you can say, well, does football lead to a greater potential of getting CTE? Sure. So does boxing. So does mixed martial arts. So does soccer. So does, you could start going through cheerleading, when they start falling from stunting, when you start going through all the sports, especially at the high school level, headers are a big deal in soccer, and it actually equates to a larger proportion of concussions than people realize. So when you start really breaking down the data, and when this first came out about CTE and everything else, is there a greater cause for it? Are you more likely to? Sure. Like, I've had concussions, college, NFL, all of that, been hospitalized, all of that. I get that. So for people out there who think I'm trying to downplay this, just understand this. I've looked at this as seriously as anyone else. And what I've always come away with is, like, we kind of need a bunch of different studies that aren't strictly or purely just on football players. Because the problem is we don't know how many other things that we could be impacted by that lead to CTE. So are there portions of, obviously head, neck injuries, things like that lead to it? Yes. But there's also maybe some other contributing factors that we're not aware of. So you see this report. Yes, it grabs headlines. Yes, it grabs people's attention. They want to start talking about it. Could it even be higher than that? Sure. I mean, it was a 5-year stint over, to your point, like the guys who actually were willing to want to, put their bodies to be studied. So that's the hard part, is we don't necessarily know. And we also don't know, looking at like today's age of football, is one in which we've implemented so many more safety elements to it. The equipment's better. The coaching technique is better. So we won't know until down the road, because we can only do this post-mortem, if there's a chance of being able to see, while guys are living, if they're developing it. We don't have that right now. Everyone's working towards that, but we don't have that at this moment. So again, it's very alarming. It's obviously concerning, but there still needs to be a lot more testing done around it to understand, truly what are the cause and effects and what's the association to it. Because I guarantee if you did a bunch of studies on, soccer players too, you'd see that more often than not, there's contributing factors to a lot of the headers and a lot of things that they face throughout the course of their career as well. So basically you could go down the road to, there's just no contact sports anymore, right? Like that's what we end up doing, is just no one plays any sort of contact sport. I find it hard to believe we're going to live in a world where, UFC and mixed martial arts fighting and all that's become probably as big as it's ever been right now.
1: I told you my take on it. I think it's a very, very, it's a very long conversation, and it's always going to be a long conversation when it's connected to a sport such as ours. And it was something that we sensationalized for so long, in terms of what we represented, the physicality of the sport, what the sport represented to, you know, American culture, like, you know, people sold trucks off of it. If you think about it, the game of a football was actually built on the violence. You think about the highlights coming into the shows, all kinds of different things that, you know, you could focus in on and be like, man, like they really did make it a thing about the violence. I mean, Don Beebe falling on his head was one of the, you know, one of the bigger moments and that they showed during the intros of games. So to me, I think that there has to be a come to Jesus moment where the first time we've already gotten that, we already gotten a reality of what the disease represents. We've already gotten it. And so now I think that it comes down to our every single time. Like, I don't know, maybe it's because of lawsuits that are being sought after. I'm not sure exactly why it's taking a turn again as a popular topic of conversation. But let me ask you this, Q, and I know we don't have a lot of time, but I said there had to be something going on for the NFL to start getting so deeply entrenched and rooted in, you know, flag football. Are they trying to come up with an alternative to tackle football because of what may be coming down the pipe with flag football? I mean, excuse me, with tackle football. I really do find myself asking that question. I'm just curious
2: say this. Is that a possibility? Sure. Sure, it's a possibility. I just, the problem is it's so far and away from where the NFL is. I mean, you look at the Pro Bowl, which has essentially become that, the numbers have dwindled. I mean, you not only can you not get player participation in it, but even then, no one wants to watch that. So I think that has a lot to do with it being an Olympic sport. It has a lot to do with trying to grow the game, and that's one way of doing it. You know, you can have flag football and have both men, women play it, you know, not only at younger ages, but also as they get older as well. So there's more elements to flag football that allow for the game to have a piece or a piece of the game to exist and bring in fandom to expand that footprint more so than tackle. I mean, tackle's like incredibly hard, as you know, to play and coach, right? Like you have a period of time. It's kind of a young game, if we're being honest, comparatively speaking to every other professional sport. You know, it's not a sport where you're going to be played for very long. I mean, it's not for long. That's what the NFL stands for to players. Average career spans 3 years. So when you look at some of those numbers and the data behind it, you know, you have to keep reminding yourself, like, how do we grow the game? How do we find more interest? And I think flag football is one way of getting people interested to some degree, especially because it's a play, in my mind at least, on fantasy football. And fantasy football is one of the things that became the differentiator for the NFL. Whether anyone wants to admit that or not, like that has helped to grow the interest of fans league wide, not just on one team or their favorite team, but league wide to get more participation, more viewership, because now you're watching for guys versus in all sorts of other, you know, games and leagues. So in essence, like fantasy football, and you look at really what you're paying attention to, you don't really care so much about O-line play. I mean, your production's a byproduct of that. If you have a good O-line, your offense should be good. You don't really pay as much attention to defense. Like you do a little bit in some of the leagues, not all of them. So really it comes down to skill. And that's really what flag football is. There's not linemen. You're not, you know, running the football necessarily like you would be in a tackle football game. So to me, it's a playoff of that. It's a way to grow the game. It's a way to get the game. For if people do have concerns about the physicality of it, you know, to be able to play the game in another way. So I mean, if that's a long-term plan, to me, it's way down the road. I mean, you wouldn't be trying to move into all these international markets, play all these international games, talk about trying to have teams in different countries if you thought this thing wasn't going to last. Like, you'd be doing the exact opposite.
1: You might, if you think that you can use the influence of where you are at its highest level,
2: Yeah, but you'd still be continue to expand. It wouldn't make any sense to bring out franchises of what you feel like could be a dying business, right? Like that's you want to get to that high point. So that high point to me is still way down the road.
1: I get that, but you could still expand to the point of where you get to the end of that expansion and still be building out a new franchise, a new business model. I mean, they made the Pro Bowl a flag football game.
2: But that was a byproduct of like trying to do something. Now it's what competitive games. And did they even do that now?
1: But was it?
2: Well, yeah,
1: now,
2: yeah
1: like, because they're now going there in the Olympics.
2: Yeah, I'm just saying, it participation. Just The Pro Bowl was dead long before they did the flag football game.
0: I mean, maybe it's just a new frontier for football altogether.
1: Well, speaking of new frontiers, Jonas Knox, you want to get a whip, a truck that is, that's going to do the job without making a fuss. Well, you need to jump into that 2026 Nissan Frontier. You know why? Because it's going to get you through that work week so you can feel like you deserve your weekend. Jump into that tailgate while you jump into your weekend. Get you a 2026 Nissan Frontier.
0: Two pros and a cup of
1: coming
0: Joey
1: up
0: on
1: next.
0: Sports Radio. We've got another edition of The Leftovers, and it's yours next here at FSR.
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26: Mostly sunny today with a high of around 96. Says showers and thunderstorms likely this afternoon. 60% chance of rain.
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0: Eastern time, 3 o'clock Pacific for a Thursday edition of this show. Before we get to another edition of The Leftovers, a reminder that you're going to want to catch the podcast of this one, though. 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
0: All right, Larry, what do we got?
29: All right, boys. I know we were giving Jed some grief for setting up his escapades first thing in the morning, but according to a 2025 Zip Health survey, morning intimacy before work leaves people more productive. 51% of the 1,000 people that were, you know, 70% of the 1,000 people that were put through this, they got not only better attitudes during the day, they also got raises from their jobs as well.
1: Mm-hmm. Jeez. Yeah, raises, huh?
29: Yeah. And it's not just the act, you know, not just the fornication. It is the chemicals that's released after the act.
1: What do you mean?
29: Oxytocin, dopamine, and serotonin.
1: Why is it fornication, though?
29: It's a nice word for sex. Anyways.
1: No, it's not.
29: What do you mean? Yes, it is. It's much more appropriate.
1: No, it's
29: to
1: not.
29: To fornicate.
0: What would you prefer, Mar?
1: I mean, you're married if you're, like, do y'all know what fornication means?
29: Yes.
1: What?
29: To have sex. It's the act of having sex.
1: No, it's not.
29: Tell me what it is.
2: He's right. It is, but it's also who are not married to each other.
1: That's correct. Fornicate.
2: That's the definition.
29: Well, then, He would be doing that morning then, right? Because he's not married to her.
1: But I'm just so you're saying you said it like the study is like a whole bunch of fornicators.
29: I didn't say had to be couples. Yes, if you have sex in the morning, it makes you 70% more productive at your job during the day. So maybe, just maybe, he just wanted to get more productive to start his day.
2: When you see these links with these stats, do you ever actually click to see who did the study and where it came from? Because there's a lot of that on social media where it just like shows a study, but it doesn't actually show like who
29: did the
2: study.
29: This is a Zip Health survey that they did on 1,000 people.
2: Zip Health.
29: And 70% of them were more productive. 51% of them got a raise.
1: Let's see. Is Zip...
29: You got 6 seconds.
1: Health... A credible source.
2: Rinse.
29: Yes.
1: Off. Get that thing. We are Fox Sports. It is.
29: Told you.
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11: Morning traffic continues eastbound on I-4 today for those in the Orlando area traveling by the major attractions exits as well as through downtown. Looking at a crash now blocking the left shoulder eastbound on I-4 just before the 429 exit. If you come across any major traffic problems, make sure to call the Valvoline Instant Oil Change traffic tip line at 866-676-8477. With traffic, I'm Samantha Canning.
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1: 49ers owner Jed York charged with engaging in prostitution, according to a report from San Francisco.
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3: Protect the shield, right? And what protect the shield means is how people view the NFL. And so I would tell you that owners should be held to that standard too, because what happened yesterday did not put the league in a positive light. Like, let's look at precedents, right? But then what happened to Robert Kraft?
0: Broadcasting from the man cave.
4: You get nothing.
2: Nothing.
0: This is Dan Patrick.
2: It's hour one on this Wednesday. Come on in. It's a pizza Wednesday, so morale is high, and so is Dylan. Todd and Dylan in the background.
5: What is that about?
2: Well, we had the mugshot day yesterday, and we found out that Dylan had a mugshot at the age of 20. Did you think your life was over, that you were arrested for possession and disorderly conduct?
6: Yeah, well, actually, the payoff wasn't until a full year later when I got pulled over for just a traffic violation and found out I had a warrant out in Jefferson County. So that was a fun surprise.
2: Sounds like part of a country song. Speaking of which, Dolly Parton, is there anybody who is or was more beloved? When you think, nobody said anything negative about Dolly Parton. And I thought she was gorgeous. 80 years of age, and I just got the biggest kick out of her. I thought she was, you couldn't help but be in a good mood when you heard her song or you heard her interviewed or her acting. She was just a treasure. And passing away at the age of 80. Yes, Marvin.
7: I always thought to myself, if Dolly Parton looked like that, what did Jolene look like?
2: Well, she's talked about Jolene didn't look that good later on. But Jolene took her man. But Dolly Parton passing away at the age of 80. By the way, we found out yesterday that Marvin had a mugshot, but we can't find the mugshot conveniently. Taken away in handcuffs from college at the University of Connecticut. You had a warrant out, I believe. You no-showed? Is that how this happened?
7: That is correct. There was a promise to appear, and I did not hold up to that promise, and the state police came and got me at the University of Connecticut.
2: Oh, my God. That must be. Now, I don't know if you get any street cred when they show up at your door and they put you in handcuffs and lead you away.
7: No, street cred, I want no street cred. I wanted to go to college and be a college student. And my girlfriend, now wife, was in the bed. And she was like, oh, my God, Marvin, I have to call your mom. I was like, don't call my mom. Call anybody else.
6: Literally.
2: Yes. Yeah. You'd rather see the police than your mom.
7: Absolutely.
2: Yes. Yes, Dylan.
6: I did like when you were asking what we got arrested for. And Marvin said, failure to appear, which implies that you were arrested for something else and didn't show up for the follow-up court date.
2: He was trying to get around it, you know. I just didn't show up for a court date. Yeah, but why were you supposed to go for the court date to begin with?
7: Assault charge.
2: Paulie is here, and of course the backroom guys. It's a pizza Wednesday. We have pepperoni pizza, buffalo chicken pizza, and we have Todd's famous classic cheese
5: pizza.
2: Let's
5: get it.
2: Who has it better than we do?
5: Nobody.
2: 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Good morning. If you're watching on Peacock, thank you for downloading the app, the NBC Sports Now app as well. And we say good morning to those listening on iHeartRadio, Fox Sports Radio, over 400 cities around the country. Wednesday, waiting for preseason football tomorrow night. Big Ten and the SEC rallied to put a stop to going pro and coming back to college. We have more on that as well. It's interesting when everybody unites and decides to do something together, how quickly they get something done in college athletics. Because normally, it's at a glacial, is it glacial pace?
8: Glacial pace?
2: Or glacial.
8: I think. Checking.
2: All right. Who's the smartest guy in this room?
7: Nobody.
6: The limit does not exist.
2: Well, Todd had the best grade point average.
5: Which doesn't mean a whole lot. No. He's memorized stuff very well.
2: I know. I used to think, God, you graduated second in a class of 600. You got to be really smart.
9: I memorized pages of notes and spit back the answers or wrote, you know, long essays. I learned that it was quantity, not quality in school, which it should be the other way around.
2: Yes, Paul.
10: According to USGS.gov, it's glacial pace.
2: Okay. So it's not a glacial pace. It's a glacial pace.
10: Ooh, close enough.
2: All right. Thank you. Yes, Marvin.
7: I think Dylan's the smartest person outside of the big German in the building.
2: Oh, wow. Ooh.
7: I think he's really smart. I think he does incredibly stupid things. But his actual IQ, I think, is off the charts.
2: Okay. How about SAT scores, anybody? I took the ACT, and it didn't go well. Dylan, SAT scores?
6: I did pretty good. I think I got like a 2,000. I definitely, my grades weren't getting me into college, so the SAT actually helped me.
2: So 2,000 out of 2,400?
6: Yeah.
2: Okay. Marvin?
7: 1,140.
2: Out of?
7: 1,600.
2: Todd?
9: I got 1120. I took it again. I got a 1050.
10: Aren't there two parts to it? It's like 1130 and...
9: It's 800 and 800 for reading and math, I guess.
6: So they had writing. When I took it, writing was the third section, which I think they've actually gotten rid of again. I think it's back to 1600.
2: Yeah. Paul?
10: I only took the ACT and I got a 26, which...
2: That's good.
10: It was actually... I got red flagged. Because I was a 2.0 student, and I a true story.
2: Overachieved.
10: I overachieved. I did not cheat on the ACT, and I had to, explain myself. I said, I don't try during school. I actually did okay on the test.
2: Huh. I think first time I took the ACT, I got a 14, to which my parents said, that's not possible. They said, take it again. I think I got a 16. So this is kind of like the Wunderlich test scores when they come out and you go, you got like a 9? And then I had to take it again just so I could go to college. And I think I got an 18. And then my dad said, how about you don't sleep? Maybe stay out all night. Maybe. And I got an 18. I go, I can get into college, Dad. I'm proud of you, son. Yes. Yes, Dylan.
6: I'm going to take a wild guess for the entire room that the math section of both tests is what killed everyone. Because that's what brought me down.
2: I would say by my score, everything brought me down.
6: It's a whole package.
2: No, it was. And I was, all of my friends were really smart. Like really smart. B+, A-. And then I was just kind of there, drafting off their fumes. And it's the biggest regret of my life that I didn't, unlike Deshaun Watson, I do have regrets. And one regret is I just didn't care about school. And looking back, and then whenever my kids say, whenever I would criticize their grades, they go, well, you didn't have good grades. And I said, yeah, but look where I am now.
7: Boom. No,
2: shut up. Yeah, Paul.
10: But you got a 14 in the ECT. Pete Rose was 14 with the Reds. There's something cool about that.
2: Yeah, okay. Right. Numerology. Yeah. Yes, yes. Well, it'd been nice if maybe I was interested in, let's see, who would have had a good number for me? Sports guy. I don't know. Hank Aaron had a 44, more number 44.
10: There you go.
2: Yes, Marvin.
7: Quick question for Paulie. Was your mother upset about your high ACT score because you just were so lackluster as a regular student?
10: She gave up. She gave up at some point during high school. I just kept a C+ average and didn't get in trouble, and that was enough for her.
2: I would always hear, why don't you just apply yourself, Danny? If I had a dollar, I would have been rich. Every time my mom said, why don't you just apply yourself, Danny? I said, I don't know, Mom. Can I go up and shoot hoops? Okay. Yes, Marvin.
7: My mom said something similar. Marvin, I'm on you because it'd be different if you were stupid. Hmm. But the teachers tell me you're bright, and I don't believe them.
2: Prove me wrong. Yes, Todd.
9: I love that Paul. He's told the story a number of times, but it's worth repeating that he knew at a young age that he was all about sports and wanted to do something in the sports business, and he was not afraid to be looking at his Sports Illustrated magazines, you know, hiding it, I guess, in the back while he's got the textbook around it. And I always love that story.
2: Well, thank you, Todd.
9: You're welcome.
2: All righty. Poll question for the first hour of the program.
10: Todd's telling stories about me.
2: Can't you just pull Paul to the side and say, oh, man.
9: We're talking about school and everything. Okay. I just think that's great. I'm picturing Paul in the back looking at his Sports Illustrated.
2: All right, Dylan, what's poll question for the first hour?
6: Do you consider the start of college football season to be tomorrow or Saturday? It begins tomorrow. Don't disrespect the FCS or Saturday. There's no other answer here. This is from Todd, clearly.
2: You know, I don't like week zero. I don't like Coke Zero either. But week zero, I just don't think it's fair. Is it a week? Are they playing football? Don't call it week zero. So you want to have it Thursday? Sure. I have no problem starting it on Thursday. Yes, yes, Paulie.
10: You could both not like week zero, August college football, and watch every game simultaneously.
2: Yeah.
10: Which is what we do.
2: Yeah, Bill.
6: Is this a more philosophical question about is zero a number or not?
2: Now back to who's the smartest in the room. Okay, Dylan.
6: I don't know the answer.
2: Is zero a number?
6: Yeah. Todd?
2: I would say yes, because if I put a one in front of it, it's 10, and that's a number. If I put two in front of it, 20, 30.
6: I don't know if that's going to hold up in court, Dan.
2: Yes.
9: It has to be. It's like part of math problems, like anything times zero is zero. You know, it's got to be a number. Zero is a number.
2: All right. Matt Leinart from Fox Sports, big noon kickoff, former USC quarterback. He'll join us a little bit later on as well. Phone calls, operator Tyler sitting by, 877-3DP-SHOW. 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Twitter handle, @DP Show. We'll get to your phone calls coming up. Let's settle on a poll question for the first hour of this program. Dylan?
6: So we got the when does the football season start? Is it FCS or not? And then Todd sent me another one.
2: Okay.
6: Which team has to at least reach the Super Bowl or it's a failed season?
2: Ooh, okay. Give me the nominees and then we'll talk about that.
6: We've got Bills, Rams, and Ravens, and there is room for a fourth spot if we want to throw it in the mix.
2: Nobody talks about Seattle. Like, I'm truly amazed if, now, it wouldn't be the same in Buffalo or Detroit if they won a Super Bowl. But think of another city where you won the Super Bowl, and then nobody's talking about you the next year. And yes, did they lose their running back and Kenneth Walker? Yes, but that still is a great defense. And all indications are they will still be, might be the best balanced team in the NFL. They were all last year, it felt like. Now, the Rams, we expect them to be great. I'm amazed. And maybe it's where Seattle located. They don't have a coach that you remember his name, you get confused with maybe, you know, is it McDaniel, McDonald? Is it Mike, Mark, Luke, and John? yeah, Paulie.
10: But, like, the Seahawks didn't, they weren't sneaky last year. They were 14-3. They weren't like a wild card that came out of nowhere. They outscored their opponents by 191 points last year. They were better than the Rams in the regular season.
2: Yes, Marv.
7: But should they be a part of this conversation since they won the Super Bowl? Aren't we talking about teams that need to get there at least?
2: Okay, so this is about those who didn't get there, haven't got there. Is that what we're saying in a while? Like, I understand the Rams because of the hype. Seattle to go back-to-back would be, you know, pretty magnanimous. Yes, Todd?
9: And it's, to me, and it's so hard to repeat, and I don't think it's disrespecting the Seahawks. Basically, it's which team has to at least reach the Super Bowl or it's a failed season. They already just did it last year. They won the whole thing. If for some reason they don't get to the Super Bowl, I don't think everyone's going to be like, what happened to the Seahawks? Because they don't get to the Seahawks or to the championship or win back-to-back Super Bowls.
2: Oh, look at you. Yeah, Paul.
10: I would like to throw the Detroit Lions into this because it feels like they're getting further from the Super Bowl.
2: Yeah. The Niners?
10: Can of worms.
6: Wouldn't that be great, though?
2: The Niners. Still getting a lot of information about their owner. You know, there's a lot of franchises where you don't know the owner. And this is a situation where if you're that owner, you don't want to be known around the country for this. Because he's always going to be known as that guy. All right, we'll talk about the poll question coming up. Also, there was this study that was released, and I'm not the least bit surprised, but maybe you are, because new research shows that 25% of all NFL players who died during a recent 6-year period had the degenerative brain disease known as CTE. We'll talk about this situation. This epidemic really is what it is. The NFL will never say that, but it is an epidemic. And is there a way to combat those numbers? Because once we got through with the concussion lawsuit, and it was basically, hey, now you know, we paid out the money, and if you, we know it's a violent sport. If you sign up for it, you know exactly what could happen. But the fact that this would be one in 100 is considered an epidemic in other facets of life. This is, what, 1 in 25? I mean, that's far more than an epidemic with the NFL. I don't know if the NFL even acknowledges this. What do they say? What's the Players Association say? What do those networks that carry the NFL, how deep do they go on this today? We'll take a break. We'll come back. We got phone calls in the on-deck circle. Matt Leinart a little bit later on as well. Take a break back after this. Panini America, great friends. 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
6: Still looking at morning traffic on I-4 for those traveling east and westbound on the interstate this morning. X activity is currently partially blocking the on-ramp to I-4 eastbound from Osceola Polk Line Road. Things are still moving well for those who plan to travel on the Beach Line and on the Greenway this morning. If you see any major traffic problems, make sure to call the Valvoline Instant Oil Change Traffic Tip Line at 866-676-8477. With traffic, I'm Samantha Canning.
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6: There's a consensus on the team that we add to that list.
7: So which team has to at least reach the Super Bowl or it's a failed season? I think kind of the implication being, you know, they're due or the window's closing or like it feels like now is the time.
6: Okay. So Buffalo and Baltimore, definitely. Detroit, definitely. I would say the Rams.
7: Yeah. I mean, how much Stafford do you have left? I was thinking too, I mean, obviously they've been, but the Bengals kind of feels like...
6: No, that's just, they got to make the playoffs.
7: Yeah.
6: Because they haven't made the playoffs. And you got a coach. So he's the only coach with experience in that division. And he could be on the outside looking in. If they don't make the playoffs this year and everybody's healthy, I think Cincinnati would probably be in line for a new head coach. So I wouldn't put Cincinnati in there. I think their goal, make the playoffs, maybe make a little bit of a run. I'm sure their goal is the Super Bowl, but I don't think they're better than Baltimore this year, at least. Not right now. But yeah, I don't think they're better than Buffalo. So I would put them in there. Kansas City, if they don't make the Super Bowl, I don't think that's I'm gonna give them a hall pass considering Mahomes coming back from injury. Yeah, Paul.
8: Do you still hall pass the Eagles and Nick Sirianni?
6: Yeah.
8: A little bit?
6: But if they don't let's say they trickle into the postseason. Now, I do think the division is going to be pretty I think the Giants will be a lot better because of Harbaugh. Washington has to be better if everybody's healthy. I think Dallas is sneaky, sneaky good. And there's some real competition there from top to bottom. Yeah, Dylan.
7: Yeah, well, every year is a letdown if the Cowboys don't make it to the Super Bowl. I do think the Lions would be the best fourth option.
6: There. Okay. Yeah, I don't know if there's another one that's glaring. Like, time's running out on Buffalo and Detroit. Buffalo, we know they've been there and they lost, but Detroit should have been there a couple of years ago. You're up at halftime, 24-7? And then it all disappeared. Yes, Marvin?
9: I'm going to say Buffalo only because of last year's enormous disappointment with losing.

0: to the Broncos because there was no Lamar and no Mahomes in your way. So that really put a sour taste in people's mouths.
1: Well, no Lamar, no Mahomes, Burrow's out of the playoff. Like, it opened wide for you to, okay, you're going against Bo Nix now on the road, but you got to win that game. I think if you look a lot of these quarterbacks, you've had that signature win on the road that helped you get over the hump to get to a Super Bowl, have a big performance, and didn't happen for Josh Allen and company. Yeah, Marv.
0: It didn't help that Drake May got to the Super Bowl before you did.
1: That's true. That's true. I know I'm not all in on the Patriots this year. It feels like there might be a little bit of a letdown there for some reason. But look, I don't know how good the Jets are going to be or the Dolphins. So you always look at your division and you say, all right, how many wins do you know you're going to get? You can pick off four wins if you know, the Dolphins and the Jets. Can you beat Buffalo one time? Okay, maybe that's five wins. Can you get to 10, 11 wins? And then you start to look at what conference division are you matched up with. And then you start to look at how many wins somebody could have. You know, you look at Seattle, and what made it even more amazing is you're in the same division with the Rams and the 49ers. And granted, the 49ers were banged up. Arizona's not good. So you know you could probably get two wins right there. San Francisco, they're going to be better this year because they'll be healthier this year. Yes, Paulie?
2: The Cardinals always help you stack up some wins during the regular season, though.
1: Yeah, but they're going to pick off somebody.
2: Yep.
1: It happens every year where you go, how did that team beat that team? And sometimes you'll beat that team on their home field. That's what's always interesting. 877-3DP-SHOW. Email address, dp@danpatrick.com. Twitter handle at dpshow. I mentioned this study. So 25% of all former NFL players who died during a six-year period had CTE. That's the degenerative brain disease. That doesn't include nearly three-quarters of deceased players who weren't tested for the disease. Scientists say that 10 to 20% of coal miners who have worked 25 years or more have gotten black lung disease. Now, that's considered an epidemic. So you can imagine there's a former OSHA official, a scientist, said it's apocalyptically high, the number that we have, noting that Russian roulette carries better odds. So to him, the risk of 1 in 100 would be an epidemic. You had 25% of all of these former players. We know it's there. We know it's not going away. And I wasn't surprised when I got the information. And maybe I'm numb to it. Because I've said before, it's next man up for us as fans. Like, you love a player, but do you really stay in touch and find out how Earl Campbell's doing? And the answer is no. Jim McMahon, go down the list. You know, when we had Eric Dickerson in studio, that was a couple of years ago, and he said, I have to sleep in a chair. I have to sleep upright. I can't sleep in a bed. Now, once again, there's another running back, and there's another running back, and yeah, all right, we move on with this. But when you see the totality of this, and yes, they sign up for this, these Guardian helmets, I know they look odd. And I think if there was a way to make them look a little bit more aesthetically pleasing, that players would be okay with this. We know it's going to help protect your brain more than the regular NFL helmet, and they made great strides. But if they could do it where the protective covering looks better, then players might not feel like, you know, they have a bubble on their head. Keep in mind, Jacques Plante was the first goalie to wear a mask. Now, can you imagine what the reaction must have been? Like, what is wrong with him? Oh, he's soft. He's wearing a mask. You know, when you had, you know, these players wearing shields in hockey. And these are the toughest guys. Baseball, batting helmets. Can you imagine? Wait, he's got a batting helmet on? Remember, you know, the flap, you know, protecting, you know, the left or right side of your face? And now we just accept it. It's okay with a batting helmet. Barry Bonds going up there looking like a gladiator with all the padding on his arm. Like, we just kind of accept it. And I'm wondering, can we get to the point where NFL players, college players, and I don't know the cost of that for college players, but college is a bigger problem than the NFL, folks, because they don't get the medical treatment. Nobody is following up with them when they graduate, and only 2% of college football players play in the NFL. That's the epidemic. That's the silent epidemic that no one is talking about. The college players who are doing whatever it takes to get to the NFL. And then when you don't, you just kind of fall into society. But you're in it with probably CTE. But I think if they got the Guardian helmets to look better, like, it looks odd, and I get it. But like I said, a hockey mask, you imagine the other goalies going, like, how soft is he? Or somebody's wearing a batting helmet. Oh, man, Bond's wearing all that armor. Now we accept it. We're okay. We pad the walls in NASCAR. Remember that was a big deal? Oh, come on. You know, that's not NASCAR. We didn't have outfield walls in baseball with padding. You'd run into brick at Wrigley Field. Like, who would have thought that would be a good idea? Now, we pad the walls. It seems crazy at the time where you go, yeah, I don't know why we didn't pad those. But I think it's the aesthetics that may bother people, bother athletes of what you wear. But I think if we can get past that, boy, it'd be great if you're able to reduce that number. Yeah, Paul.
2: We went back and looked at batting helmets in baseball. It actually started in the early 1900s, but they had these leather caps like football had, and the players were sweating and couldn't deal with it. So they went away. And then they decided a nice wool cap will protect your head for the next 40 years. And then in the 50s, it actually started with Little League Baseball. They mandated protective headgear for all games. And then 1956, the National League did it. A couple of years later, the American League did it. But it took a while, and they actually grandfathered players in, kind of like hockey. If you started before 1956, you didn't have to wear a helmet. It was your choice. Hockey did this as well. It didn't really become official until 1971, and everyone had to wear it.
1: And then you look at NFL helmets or football helmets. Like, they were leather. When my father played, he had a leather helmet on, no face mask, and he broke his nose 9 times. So it's, your face is open there. And then all of a sudden they had like this plastic shield that you would wear. I mean, their players were dying. They were going to outlaw football. Back in the, 1912, Roosevelt, I think, was outlawing football because it was so violent. And then all of a sudden you got a helmet. And then you got a chin strap. And then you got a mouthpiece. And guys with Joe Theismann had the single bar. I'm thinking, that ain't protecting anything, Joe. Yeah, Dylan.
3: Yeah, I think it's easy to, like, overreact to maybe the advancements and the safety of sports in the moment. But then you look back, like, in, probably X amount of years, the people look at the Guardian cap and be like, that's all they were wearing? Like, even, was it Jerry Cheevers who would draw the stitches on? So, like, they wore this mask and got made fun of. You were still getting hit in the face with a hockey puck. Like, it was still pressed against your face. So it's like, in the moment, it looks weird. You evolve.
1: And I hope that 30 years from now, people will look back and go, so that's when they started using the Guardian helmets. And maybe some radio show, if they have radio shows, in 30 years from now, we'll talk about our show and say, I remember when I was growing up and Dan Patrick was calling for the Guardian helmet. Got to make him look a little bit better. I think players will be okay. Because it does look like you got a big fishbowl on your shoulders there. Even shoulder pads. Guys don't even wear thigh pads. They don't wear knee pads. Like, you'll watch somebody come out and I'll be, oh my God. You basically just have a pair of pants on. Like, you have capri pants on. You're out there playing football. So that was, that came out yesterday. I think it was like British Medical Journal that released the information here, but I'm not surprised. But it is an epidemic. And I have two friends who know they have CTE, former players. They know it. They don't acknowledge it. They said, there's nothing I can do. You want to make sure you take care of your family. They want to make sure, and they are in their 50s. They want to make sure they're not a burden to their families. That's their number one thing that they're thinking of when it comes to their health. You don't want to be an invalid. You don't want to have 24/7 care. But they know that's probably on the way. You don't know when, but you know it's on the way. And it's hard to be, you want to bring it up. Like, I see them slipping. I see them when they talk to me, and they'll kind of zone out a little bit, or they'll stop. The lights bother them. Bright lights really bother them. And they don't know how many concussions, because they said, you know, we got our bell rung. You know, just a whole different mentality. So whenever I see Tua Tagovailoa, like, I hope he's okay. But he's signing up to continue to play this. He's getting well compensated. I just don't know. I mean, there's inherent risk. You know it. But it's one of those you really don't know until somebody you know has it. Or somebody you know dies. And then they discover this. That's when it starts to hit home. These guys are 24 years old, 25, 26. They're not afraid. Or they compartmentalize that. So these numbers, I don't want to be numb to them, but I am. I'm not surprised. Yes, Marv.
0: Yeah, to play devil's advocate a bit, when you see these guys that they sign up for it, but they love the game. They love football. And so a lot of times, the game you love and you're getting compensated for it, it's hard to say, I'm going to stop doing it.
1: Yeah. I wouldn't stop. And I talked to my wife about my son playing football. And I said, I grew up in a football family. But I said, you know, does he want to play? And he's big enough to have played. But he wanted to play other sports. And I said I was relieved. I did not want him playing football. But if he wanted to play, I was going to be right there for him. I get it. If I was good enough or I was playing now and I'm making good kind of money, taking care of my family, yeah. Because we all say the same thing. It won't happen to me. And you can't play a different way. I couldn't have Ronnie Lott play differently. I couldn't have Junior Seau play differently. Troy Polamalu, Ray Lewis, Rodney Harrison. This is how they played. So when you say, oh, you know, maybe don't use your head or don't be whatever, you can't think like that. You react when you're on a football field. You react as an athlete. You can't go, wait a minute, what am I supposed to do? You don't have time to think. It's not golf. You don't have time to think. You play the way you've played. Yeah, Paul.
2: And the irony is, if you're not good, you'll stop. The game will stop you. Like, you get the end of your high school, you're like, nobody wants you to play college. It's over. So you cut down those hits. But now the money in pro football is getting bigger and bigger. So if you have a good first few years, yeah, I'll sign up for 5 more years. If 5 more years of hits, but you're getting $25 million a year, there's not an incentive for you to stop.
1: 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We'll take a break. 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
17: Mostly sunny today with a high of around 96. The showers and thunderstorms likely this afternoon. 60% chance of rain.
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19: 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Swung on and hit high. It's hit deep. It's on its way. Good night.
18: 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Chris in Syracuse. Hi, Chris. What do you have?
20: Hey, thanks, Dan. Yeah, I got a couple things for you. An awful lot, last segment, it never dawned on me till now. When I was a kid, the media was all over President Ford, making fun of him that he couldn't chew gum and walk at the same time. I was thinking maybe that's from those leather helmets that he wore 4 years playing center at Michigan. And I can't remember where I heard it, but that Thornton Mellon in his triple Lindy back in the 80s was the original student athlete going back to school. I guess that makes Sam Kinison, Lane Kiffenson. And I also heard this year over 10,000 football players in Division 1, 2, and 3 enter the transfer portal. That number seems almost impossible. And lastly, Notre Dame, Alabama, the Raiders, and the NFL have never retired on players' numbers. A lot of players on those teams were great. And USC only retired Heisman numbers. Mike Garrett, who won a Heisman at USC, let a freshman who wanted his number have it, and no problem. And, well, Matt Leinart, I think it was adamant about not letting a kid have his number, similar to how Jaden Daniels has been. And I wonder, I mean, retired number or not a retired number, I mean, it's the school's number. It's not the players. I think the school should be ultimately the one to make the decision.
18: I do, too. Thank you, Chris. Matt Leinart will join us final hour of the program. David in Ohio. Hi, David.
21: Hey, Dan. Happy Pizza Wednesday. I just had a comment about the mugshots you guys were talking about yesterday. I think Marvin possibly got his because he used his tiny hands to get out of the policeman's handcuffs. So, thank you.
18: Did the handcuffs slip off?
22: A little tighter than normal.
18: Yeah.
22: They're like, ooh, let's try this again.
18: The gift that keeps on giving. Fresh in Milwaukee. Hi, Fresh. What do you have for me today?
23: Hey, what's up, DP and Danette? How you guys doing on the Wednesday?
18: Great, Fresh.
23: Awesome. I got a question. On the cusp of this college football season, if we are talking the greatest offensive and defensive players ever in college, what names are we bringing up?
18: Oh, there's way too many. I mean, Joe Burrow, statistically, I think, had the greatest college football season for a quarterback. But I could put in Cam Newton. I mean, what Cam Newton did, I mean, that was do it at Auburn. That was magical. Johnny Manziel led the SEC in rushing.
24: At quarterback.
18: Yeah. Like, there's a lot of incredible seasons. So I don't think you could have a GOAT defensively. Yeah, Marv.
22: And Ndamukong Suh.
18: Yeah.
22: He probably could have won the Heisman that year.
18: Yeah. I go back to Pittsburgh with Hugh Greene. I think he might have finished second in the Heisman. There are just way too many players. Yes, Dylan?
25: Charles Woodson didn't win the Heisman.
18: There you go. Bloop, bloop. Aaron Rodgers says, I think, Charles Woodson, greatest player he ever played with, maybe and against, which you might not get as much of an argument as you think, because they're great respect for Charles Woodson. Thank you for the phone call, Fresh. Andrew in Washington. Hi, Andrew.
26: Good morning, Dan Danette. Thanks for taking my call. Something that came to mind when you were talking about the CTE and the head injuries was the DeMar Hamlin injury, where he almost passed away on the field, was not due to necessarily a head injury. It was him getting hit in the chest. I wonder if that wouldn't have turned out the way it was for DeMar Hamlin if we would have seen some protective differences for the chest area, since there was a noticeable effect on the field. We don't really see the noticeable effects of CTE on the field. It's done later, like you said. Do we even keep in contact with these players? But that was just a thought that came to mind. I do have a stat of the day as well. There's another game-winning home run last night. Jaron Duran hit an 11th-inning grand slam to give the Red Sox the 7-3 win over the Marlins. which pushed Boston's win streak to 5 games. The last extra inning grand slam hit by a Red Sox player was over four years ago on May 22, 2022. Can anyone in the name, anybody in the room, name the Boston Red Sox player to hit that extra inning grand slam?
18: Yes, Paul.
0: Mookie Betts?
26: No.
18: Any other offers here? Nope, give it to me, Andrew.
26: All right, I didn't think anybody would get it. It was Frenchie Cordero.
18: Of course. Todd, you should have gone with it. I know you thought about it. Always go, like on the SAT, yeah. Go with your first answer there. Thank you, Andrew. Zach in Knoxville. Hi, Zach.
1: Hey, DP, thanks for taking my call. We're all mourning the loss of Dolly here in Tennessee. But at the end of the last break, y'all were on the basketball court, and Marvin missed a layup as he was walking away. And I just was wondering, like, I have this thing, like, called court manners where, like, when I'm done shooting, I have to hit a shot. Do you have any rituals that you do, like, before or after you're playing ball?
18: Got to make your last shot. Absolutely. And Marvin, you walked off after missing a layup. Yeah, Marv.
22: Kind of had to get back to my thing called my job.
18: I don't know. I would have allowed you to be late if you were going to. Well, as long as it didn't take you that long to make that last shot. Yes, Dylan.
25: See, I usually leave on a miss. Because if I make it, I'm going to want to try another one. I'm usually brick it, and then I'm like, all right, I'm done.
18: Yeah, Paul.
0: Is it like that with golfers on the driving range before they start a round? You want to pipe one and then put it in the bag and go?
18: Yeah.
0: You wouldn't want to, like, spray one and say, I got to get one more swing.
18: Oh, yeah. Yeah. You can't leave on a, like, topper. Worm burner is what we used to say. Dylan will be in the confessional coming up at the top of the hour. I'm guessing the topic will be your mugshot.
25: I believe it's called a deposition in this case.
18: Deposed. All right. 1 hour in the books. Matt Leinart will join us coming up in an hour from now. The Big Ten and SEC, I guess all the other conferences are going to rally together and make sure that we don't have those college players going to the pros coming back. What are they going to do about the professional players playing basketball in Europe who are coming and have been coming to play college basketball here? That's been happening for quite some time now. Are they going to address that anytime soon? 1 hour in the books on this Pizza Wednesday. Back after this.
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14: Still looking at morning traffic on I-4 for those traveling east and westbound on the interstate this morning. Accident activity is currently partially blocking the on-ramp to I-4 eastbound from Osceola Polk Line Road. Things are still moving well for those who plan to travel on the Beach Line and on the Greenway this morning. If you see any major traffic problems, make sure to call the Valvoline Instant Oil Change Traffic Tip Line at 866-676-8477. With traffic, I'm Samantha Canning.
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1: 49ers owner Jed York charged with engaging in prostitution, according to a report from San Francisco.
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3: Protect the shield, right? And what protect the shield means is how people view the NFL. And so I would tell you that owners should be held to that standard too. Because what happened yesterday did not put the league in a positive light. Like, let's look at precedents, right? But then what happened to Robert Kraft?
0: Broadcasting from the man cave.
4: You get nothing.
2: Nothing.
0: This is Dan Patrick.
2: It's hour two on this Wednesday. And of course, it's a pizza Wednesday. I said to Dylan, you control the menu. What do you have for us today?
5: We have a pepperoni pie, okay. Buffalo chicken pizza.
2: I like that.
5: Fan favorite. Yeah. And then the real hitter, Dan, Todd's famous, classic, wonderful, amazing cheese pizza.
2: Who has it better than we do?
6: Nobody.
2: Stat of the day brought to you by Panini America, the official trading cards of the program. Good morning if you're watching on Peacock or NBC Sports Now or listening on our radio affiliates around the country. NFL preseason week 3 starts tomorrow night. Here's some news from Mike Florio. There's a chance J.J. McCarthy might not be on the Vikings roster by Sunday when rosters are reduced to 53. I don't know how much trade value he has, but Florio says that the Vikings may have to pay a significant chunk of the money in order to facilitate a deal. His paycheck is a little over $1 million. All of his 2027 compensation, $3.7 million, fully guaranteed. Ultimately, Florio says the Vikings may have to simply waive J.J. McCarthy. Wow. So Carson Wentz is on the roster. Don't they have, is it Brosmer? Is he on the roster as well? I don't know. I can't remember his first name. But Carson Wentz, Kyler Murray, and I thought that they had another.
7: Yeah, Max Brosmer, currently listed as fourth string.
2: Well, Florio says that there's a chance that maybe he doesn't make the roster on Sunday. And then what do you do? How much trade value does he have? You know, we have the fascination with fantasy and also gambling. Every piece of news out of NFL camps affect us. Because when you think about it, you're probably having fantasy drafts here soon. And if you read something about Ashton Jeanty, that might affect where you take him in the draft. You have Ja'Marr Chase yesterday got banged up. Chris Olave got banged up. Now, they weren't serious injuries, but everybody has got a pocket phone there. Everybody is, you know, social media. So it feels like in real time, this affects us in real time. I mean, the Ashton Jeanty injury, I wasn't sure how serious it was. It was treated like it was really serious. I think it's, you know, just a sprained ankle. But you start to look at these injuries differently. Player gets helped off the field. Okay, it might be just precautionary. But with gambling, you're betting maybe over-unders right now. Your fantasy team, you're building your roster. Hey, this rookie. I think there's a rookie from Arkansas who's on the Raiders. What's it, Mike Washington Jr.
7: Yeah.
2: So his value went up because Ashton Jeanty, his value went down because he got banged up. So if you did your draft that day, you might go, man, do I want to take a chance on Ashton Jeanty? That's the tricky part with all of this. It's reaction in real time and sometimes overreaction. And now you have the Vikings maybe moving on from J.J. McCarthy. Yeah, Paul.
7: I'm looking at J.J. McCarthy's contract. It's actually not that big of a deal if they decided to release him. They paid him most of his money already because of the rookie signing bonus. I think they owe him $5.9 million this year, which is completely guaranteed. And I think about $7 next year, which is mostly guaranteed. So it's like they're paying him whether he's on the roster or not. Whether he's traded, that would be better.
2: Poll question update from hour one, and what are we going to go with in hour two?
5: Well, we had a few up there, Dan. You want me to rifle through them?
2: Sure, why not?
5: For starters, do you consider zero a number? Turns out that was a dumb question. 84% say yes. Do you consider the start of the college football season to be tomorrow or Saturday? 75% say Saturday, not FCS fans.
2: Okay.
5: And then the real question of the hour, which was which team has to at least reach the Super Bowl or it's a failed season? Bills, Rams, Ravens, or Lions? The Rams are leading that at 48%.
2: Yeah, I think with the hype, but, you know, that window of opportunity with Buffalo in Detroit. Feels like Buffalo still has momentum there. Baltimore has momentum. Detroit, we're not talking as much about, and that's a tough division. I mean, the Vikings are probably the fourth place team right now, but top to bottom, pretty good. And then you have the Lions, who were right on the cusp. Boy, that seems like a long time ago. Like in NFL terms, that seems like forever. And what was it, 3 years ago? Yes, Dylan.
5: Do you think some of the reason the Rams are leading that heavily is because of the expectation of Aaron Donald? Like, if he's not coming back, does all of a sudden that, like, it's a total bust if they don't make the Super Bowl change at all?
2: No, I think that before Aaron Donald, I think people still looked at the Rams coming into this. After they made the trade, then I think it was, oh, my gosh, they don't have Aaron Donald. But they're not going to miss Aaron Donald. Now, the possibility that Aaron Donald could come back, it comes down to Matthew Stafford being healthy. And that's why I didn't pick them last year. I'm like, if he plays, he's going to play at a high level. But can he stay healthy? And obviously he did. Yes, Dylan.
5: So it's actually funny, though, because obviously the Rams are pretty overwhelmingly favorites going into the season to win the Super Bowl. The preseason favorite to win the Super Bowl has a pretty terrible track record. I'm seeing it's they're 4-22 in the 21st century to win the Super Bowl. So only four times.
2: Who are the four teams that were favored to win and ended up winning?
5: The 06 Colts, 2016 Patriots, 2018 Patriots, and 2023 Chiefs.
2: Okay.
8: Stat of the day, stat of the day, stat of the day, stat of the day. Here comes that
2: what?
8: Stat of the day.
2: By the way, this Saturday, the Premier League heads to North London, where the Spurs make their home debut against Newcastle. I've been to that stadium. I think we stayed in North London for the Olympics.
7: Tottenham Hotspur?
2: Yeah. It's a new season, and there's plenty to prove when they kick off at 12:30 Eastern on NBC and Peacock. By the way, if you're watching on Peacock, this is a prototype sweatshirt that I have on. So Big German got this for me, and he said, let me know what you think. So it's one of one, but we're getting some new merchandise. So I just saw McLovin, and he goes, dang, that sweatshirt. I go, hey, it's one of one. But we'll see if we can get some new merchandise there for you. Yes, Paul.
7: Yeah, Marvin and I saw you walk in with that. We instantly did the thing. Where did you get that? Yes.
2: Yeah.
7: It was buttery.
2: Yeah. That we got some new merch.
9: Great color scheme.
2: Thank you. Yeah. The eyes start popping here.
9: I'll take your word for it.
2: Oh, you haven't looked in my eyes today?
9: Not today.
5: Yesterday.
2: There's no lifeguard on duty if you drown in these eyes. Just letting you know, Marvin.
9: Okay.
2: I said that to him one time. He goes, that's creepy. I said, I know. I know. Yes, Dylan.
5: I think it's nice.
2: Thank you. Thank you, Todd.
5: Thank you.
2: College football title odds, according to DraftKings, the Ohio State and Notre Dame are the odds on favorites. Then it's Texas, Oregon, Georgia, and Indiana. Notre Dame's schedule is embarrassingly easy. I think their tough game is hosting Miami. They host SMU. Ohio State. Ohio State. What happened to my voice there?
7: Tim Kirchin.
2: Ohio State. Ohio State at Texas, September 12th. And then in November, home games against Oregon and Michigan. Okay. That's pretty good. I think they have a pretty tough sledding in October as well. I don't have that schedule in front of me. I just know that you got Michigan and Oregon in November. But Ohio State's got some bangers on there. Whereas Notre Dame, you got BC in there. You got some teams that might be good in other sports. Yes, Paulie.
7: So Notre Dame's schedule is made years in advance, and they have a lot of like partnership, long-term, not rivalries, but agreements.
2: Yeah.
7: Michigan State is down. Wisconsin is down. Purdue is down. They play North Carolina. They're down. Stanford, they're down-ish. They're at BYU, solid, versus Navy. That's actually probably a tougher game.
2: Mm-hmm.
7: Then they have BC, SMU, Syracuse to end the season. Those are doable.
2: Yeah, Dylan.
5: Yeah, I was looking at the schedule, just trying to talk myself into at BYU being like a legitimate tough game. The fact that that's probably their second toughest game says a lot.
2: Give me Ohio State schedule in October. Because I mentioned November, but I think the consensus was Ohio State wasn't battle-tested last year going into the playoffs. They'll be battle-tested this year. Yeah, Paul.
7: Ohio State in the month of October, I got at Iowa, Maryland, at Indiana, at USC, then Oregon, Northwestern, Nebraska.
2: That's pretty good.
7: Yeah.
2: And Michigan.
7: Yes, to end it.
2: Dang. Well, if they survive, they'll have earned it. Yeah, Paul.
7: Some teams, though, like Ohio State, Texas, they always play a banger early. Like, they play each other. They've been doing this for a while. They want that big either neutral site or early season big payout game.
2: The gambling podcast, that'll be coming up after the show. We'll tape that with Dylan, also Shea and Irving, and Big Day Ray. Big Day Ray actually does research and does pretty well in the gambling podcast, which, yeah, Dylan and Shea do not. I know all Shea wants to talk about is Jed York of the 49ers. Because he says, Danny, I can relate. I go, okay, save your story. But, Shea, you're not a billionaire owner like Jed York is. Yes, Dylan.
5: I have a research challenge for Ray because clearly I'm going to be taking Maine getting 3 against Towson tomorrow. And I want to see if he could possibly find research to back that up anywhere.
2: Well, why don't you do the research?
5: No, I don't think the research exists. Okay. Why would anyone bet on that?
2: 877-3DP-SHOW. Email address, dp@danpatrick.com. Twitter handle, @DP Show. Colin in New York leads us off this hour. Hi, Colin. What's on your mind today?
10: Hey, Dan. I don't think that you want to retire, bro, because my dad retired. My dad has, like, 3 engineering degrees, okay? And then when he retired, I would be like, yo, how's it going? He'd be like, good. I took the recycling, and I did the laundry, and he picked up dog poop. We have two black Labradors. They were great, and he would pick up dog poop. So like after he retired and then he came back, like they got him a trophy with a shovel and a bucket, like to pick up dog poop. I mean, like, and then he came back or whatever. Like, I mean. Bro, you don't want to retire. Listen to me. Listen to me, bro. You do not want to retire.
2: Okay. Well, thank you. Thank you, bro. Those are all fair points.
7: Yeah, it is, bro.
2: Those are all points that were brought up to me when I took my vacation and my wife and I stayed on the West Coast after the wedding of the century. And she kept saying, I don't think you can retire. I said, I know that. It's going to be a challenge. It will be. But I want to find the right person to sit in this chair, okay? First and foremost, and I know what you're going to say. What if you don't? I'll get to that point if I need to. But, you know, we have time, and there are people who are under contract. They are working for other people, and they want me to keep the seat open or at least the possibility. And we are trying out people. You know, we've had Ross Tucker here, Tony Reale, did a couple of shows. So there's people who are interested in doing this show, and why not? Because you're in a great building with a great product with great people. And, you know, our affiliates are great, over 400 cities. So, you know, there's a lot that goes into this. I did put pressure on the Danettes. I said, how about over the next year you make it so I can't retire? Just trying to bring up the quality of work here. That's all I'm trying to do.
7: How'd that work out?
2: Well, we're, you know, it's a work in progress here. I said this to them before vacation, so I'm still waiting to see that. Oh, my God, they're all in. This, I can't walk away from this. I might run away from this. Yes, Marvin.
9: But wait, you've been insulting us as soon as you walk in the building, so that's a really good sign. You haven't been saying good morning, Marvin.
2: No.
9: You've been calling us names. All right.
2: Fun names.
9: Yes,
2: fun,
9: for sure. Yes.
2: Fun. It's yes. All in fun.
9: Yes. If you call us by our names,
2: yes.
9: That's not good.
2: Then you're in trouble.
9: Yes.
2: Yes, Paul.
7: We did have a meeting. We thought about doing some rapid improvements to keep you here, but we also thought consistency is good as well, and we don't want to shake things up too much.
2: Yes, Dylan.
5: That's true. You want to aim small, miss small. You're also, I mean, Marvin and I are both hardened criminals, so I would tread lightly, I guess I would say.
2: But I like that. That gave us a little, you know, street cred there.
7: Thug life.
5: Ledge.
2: Yeah, thug life forever. I was going to get a tattoo.
5: I'll get one if you get one.
2: Okay, Shay has that. What's that tattoo that's on his belly?
5: Outlaw.
2: When I saw that, he's got the 45 on the side of his head. Is that a 45 pistol?
5: A 38.
2: 38. Okay. Yeah, I don't know my pistols.
5: Yeah.
2: I just bought a BB gun, just to let you know. for Maine.
7: Do you shoot it sideways, like street?
2: No. You know, it's actually a BB rifle.
7: Mm.
2: But my wife goes, what are you going to use that for? I said, you know, just in case there's varmints.
5: Like bears?
2: Well, no. But, you know, there's different kind of animals that you can shoot and not kill. And, you know, you just scare them away. Send a message. I use it on Todd occasionally.
11: You have. And that hurts, by the way. Have you set up a little shooting gallery in the backyard with cans or anything like that?
2: No, but I want to. I want to. I told my wife. So for my 70th, she got me a BB gun. I'm like, man, that's one of the nicest gifts you ever got me, hon. Yes, Paulie.
7: We'll get you a couple of hay bales, some old beer cans.
2: Yeah.
7: Have a blast.
2: I'd like to.
7: Yeah.
2: I'd like to.
7: I'll call my hay bale guy.
2: Yeah. But, I got a BB gun. I don't think you need a permit, do you, for a BB gun? I hope not. Yes, Dylan.
5: Is it a Red Ryder?
2: No, but I did ask for that.
5: Didn't get it.
2: But then if you have it, then everybody's going to say the same thing. You're going to shoot your eye out. But, I got a BB gun. Although there's guys up there in Maine. There's a friend of mine. He opened his trunk the other day. Arsenal would be a polite word for what he had. And I said to him, I said, Zach, good God. He goes, what? Which one do you like? I go, you got a lot of them in here. He goes, yeah. But he's got a license for everything. Took me to a shooting gallery. And I nearly blew off my thumb. first time, you know, and he goes, hey, don't put your thumb back there. I go, all right. So, you know, you're holding it. He goes, don't put your thumb there. And I go, okay. Now, I had my headphones on. I couldn't really hear him. And then he takes my thumb and he moves it to the side so I don't lose my thumb. That's why I need a BB gun. Yes, Dylan.
5: Wait, so were you shooting a pistol?
2: Yeah.
5: So you had your thumb on the back of the slide? Oh, my God. That could have been.
2: Yeah. Yeah. I grew up a fisherman. Yes, Paulie.
7: I'd like to put a bow on this. You may have to do another year with us just to protect yourself, just to keep you healthy.
2: How about we take a break here? Okay. Take a break. More phone calls coming up. Matt Leinart will join us at the top of the hour. We're back after this.

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7: Looking at some heavy morning delays still in the Orlando area for those who plan to travel by the major attractions exits today. Things are currently moving well for those who need to travel on the Beach Line and the Greenway. No major delays to report right now for drivers taking the 408 or the 429. If you see traffic problems, call the Valvoline Instant Oil Change Traffic Tip Line at 866-676-8477. With traffic, I'm Samantha Canning.
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I mentioned about 10 minutes ago that Mike Florio was suggesting, or at least wondering, is J.J. McCarthy going to be on the roster for the Vikings? Sunday is cutdown day, down to 53. And according to Florio, Pro Football Talk, you can watch.

0: watch it on Peacock, the show that precedes ours, with Mike Florio and Chris Sims. And he wondered if J.J. McCarthy's going to make the roster. Here is Mike Florio on Pro Football Talk Live.
1: 2 weeks ago, Vikings quarterback J.J. McCarthy lost the starting job to Kyler Murray. Now, McCarthy could be on the verge of losing the backup job to Carson Wentz. The two split reps at practice for the second team on Tuesday. And the Vikings have to ultimately fill out the depth chart. Coach Kevin O'Connell has left the door open to the possibility of the backup quarterback job being available to either guy. And if McCarthy should somehow fail to be QB2, with the roster cuts coming, it's possible that McCarthy won't be a Viking come next Monday, whether it's because he's traded or whether because they decide to just eat the remainder of his guaranteed salary through 2027 and release him.
0: That's Mike Florio on Pro Football Talk Live this morning. Kevin O'Connell is considered the quarterback whisperer. That would factor in if I'm a coach or GM with another team and go, well, if he can't make it work with that coach, how are we going to make it work with him? And look, I don't know J.J. McCarthy. Haven't had him on the show, I don't think. And if we did, maybe it was once. I just didn't see enough of him play at a high level at Michigan where I said, that's a franchise quarterback. And look, I've been wrong with a lot of these quarterbacks. But that was one where I've said, I just don't see it. Look, I thought Josh Rosen was ready to play in the NFL. And he got kicked to the curb. That was quick. I saw a Michigan team that had Jim Harbaugh, great defense, and a running game. And look, he's young. Maybe he gets another opportunity. Probably will somewhere. And we've seen all these reclamation projects. Baker Mayfield, Sam Darnold. They've been on practice squads. Sam Darnold wins the Super Bowl. Baker Mayfield's going to make $50 million a year. It happens where you have to find the right place at the right time. And look, Minnesota went all in on him. Now, they had quarterbacks. You had Danny Dimes there. You had Kirk Cousins there. And I thought, they're proven at least. And you've had high victory totals with those quarterbacks. Now, granted, I understand Sam Darnold picked the wrong time to have his two worst games of the season, and then we wondered if he was ready for the big time. He proved us wrong. Kirk Cousins, very good quarterback. Not elite, but very good. Maybe a placeholder. Danny Dimes, they moved on from him. But J.J. McCarthy, they brought in Kyler Murray, and there was no quarterback battle. I thought it was over when they brought in Kyler Murray. It's like, let's see if we can unleash this again, because he had a couple of good seasons in Arizona. I mean, Carson, if Carson Wentz is going to beat you out, now granted, Carson Wentz was an MVP candidate before he got hurt with the Rams, but he is a backup quarterback in the NFL. And if J.J. McCarthy can't win that number two job, is there any trade value here? And you've paid already a good portion of his salary signing bonus. Maybe you can trade him. I don't know what you get in return. And this is where teams are moving on from these quarterbacks quickly. It almost feels like it's 2 years, maybe 3 years, where you go, I got to see something here. If I don't see it next year, then we'll move on. And Minnesota looks like they've moved on from J.J. McCarthy. Yeah, Paul.
2: I remember you talking about McCarthy going into that draft saying, I think he had fewer than 30 college starts. And this was the era of Bo Nix having 60 starts and Jaden Daniels having 60 starts. And you're like, we don't know. A couple guys have been traded. Sam Darnold got traded from the Jets to the Panthers. They got a sixth, a second, and a fourth. But then the other end of this, remember when Trey Lance didn't work out in San Francisco? Niners sent him to Dallas for a fourth-round pick.
0: And maybe you get something like that. But, look, my friend who's a scout and has been a scout for over 35 years, he said there's a number of starts we want out of a quarterback. And, you know, don't go under. You want at least 30 starts, if not 35 starts. You're looking for two full seasons of starts. hopefully 3 full seasons. But he cited Trey Lance, Mitchell Trubisky, J.J. McCarthy. Like, he said there's proof in this. There's enough of a sample size. It's hard to be a starting quarterback if you play in a power conference and you're going to be a starting quarterback for 3 years and not prove whether you can or can't. J.J. McCarthy, I just didn't see enough of him where they go, win this game for us. Trey Lance, that was a magical season with North Dakota State. And we've seen Easton Stick play great. Like, they've had Carson Wentz play great for North Dakota State. I just need to see more. And maybe he gets that opportunity, just like Sam Darnold did, Baker Mayfield did. But even with Bryce Young, they made the playoffs with a losing record. But I don't know if they've made up their mind they're going to extend him. C.J. Stroud. Like, these are so important. It feels like these seasons for these two quarterbacks. Because I'm either giving you $275 million or I'm moving on from you. And that's where I would always say, now, C.J. Stroud may be betting on himself. Okay. Bryce Young. Okay. They don't have any other choice. But you could say, hey, I want to stay here. And Houston should be great this year. I mean, that defense alone might bring back the Ravens memories. And if you're C.J. Stroud, can you say, I'm going to give you a team-friendly deal that maybe is going to give me 3 years at $40 million? Or Bryce Young, same thing. Now, if you're their agent, you're like, no, you're not taking less. Okay, it's either, if you take less, can you stay with quality teams? And I do think Carolina is doing the right thing. Like, they're getting better. They did make the playoffs. Granted, that's a division that you can win. Yeah, Paulie.
2: I'll go back to something you brought up years ago, like 5 years ago when Baker Mayfield was, they weren't sure what to do with him in Cleveland. And you said, offer him 3 years, $75 million. That's relatively friendly. It's a lot of money for Baker, who's coming off an injury, but you don't break the bank and you don't move on. And they didn't offer him that. They kind of moved on. And look at where the Browns are now. And if they would have taken Baker Mayfield then for that money, they'd be fine.
0: Yeah. I just think that's that the landing spot that I kept waiting for these quarterbacks to go or their agents to go, hey, it's okay. Like, after you sign it, we move on to the next quarterback. But, they think, oh, my God, this is going to be embarrassing when they realize I only took $35 million. Okay, Baker Mayfield can now make 50. Sam Darnold can now make 50. Why? Because they took 35. You can stay with a good team. That's what you want. There's quarterbacks who play for bad teams. It's hard to overcome that. Yes, Dylan.
3: Yeah, and it's like you're still making, obviously, very good money, maybe not relative to the going rate, but if you mortgage the present for the future a little bit, from a football standpoint, your team's going to be in much better shape, and odds are, unless it's a catastrophic failure, you will end up making more money the next time it comes around, and you play quarterback. It's not like you're like, all right, I got a 6-year window here where I got to make all my money.
0: I don't know how much Patrick Mahomes makes. I don't know. Is it $45 million? Is it $50? I know Dak is the highest paid quarterback, but you get to a certain point where I'm going to be well compensated. If you do get a say in roster moves, now that's the only thing I would say. If I'm a quarterback, I'm going to take less. Do I have any power to be able to say to the GM, hey, I really need this. I really like this. Hey, I'm not comfortable with this guy. Mahomes has that. Brady had that. Peyton Manning had that. Like, you have to earn that status. But I definitely want, if I can find a good team with a good coach with stability in the front office, you don't want to leave. Because the teams that need quarterbacks aren't good teams. Therefore, you're going to go to Arizona or you're going to go to Cleveland. The Raiders got Mendoza. But, when you play him, all these things factor in. I've said it before. If Patrick Mahomes is in Cleveland, he's not Patrick Mahomes. he's a great curiosity. I mean, you just have to be fair to the team that you're playing for. Sam Darnold went to the Jets. They weren't good. He wasn't good. But we found out that the Jets aren't good, and Sam Darnold can be good. Right place, right time. Yes, Marv.
4: Same thing with someone like Jalen Hurts. If he's not on a team like that, who knows where he ends up?
0: Yeah, because I don't think he's a regular season quarterback. I've said that before. I don't care what his numbers are in the regular season, because I know what he can do in the postseason. But you have to have the team that gets you to the postseason. If I say, hey, win these games for us, you're in Cleveland, like how many quarterbacks can you put in that situation? And you go, they'll win there. Yes, Dylan.
3: Yeah, it's like, would you take $15 million less a year for, say, it's like a three-year deal to be on a competent, competitive franchise where you actually will most likely, numbers-wise and just how the season plays out, play your way into another bigger contract after or get lampooned somewhere like the Browns, make a little more money now, and then just sort of bounce to the next spot?
0: I want stability. If I'm a quarterback, I want my offensive coordinator, my head coach, front office has a track record of drafting, bringing in good players. And how about this? I'll take a good offensive line. Like Danny Dimes going to the Colts, I thought was the right move. If he took less, whatever, he went to a team that has a good offensive line. And I think that the Colts are going to be a playoff team this year. And he knew that all he had in front of him was Anthony Richardson, who wasn't ready to play. But sometimes you got to make that decision where you go, it's the right football, not maybe financial decision. Yes, Marv.
4: I know their games aren't similar, but Jalen Hurts might be this generation's Troy Aikman, where the numbers might not pan out, but he's going to be a first ballot Hall of Famer if he keeps going this way with the team success of the Eagles.
0: Yeah. Yeah, because Troy didn't put up big numbers during the regular season, but got to the postseason. That was a team that ran the ball. Why not? You had Emmett and a great offensive line. But he also was smart enough to know, I can be on the Cowboys. Endorsements by being the Cowboys quarterback. That's where I – and look, I was told I overstepped my boundaries when I was telling Dak Prescott, take less, and you're going to make more money by being the Cowboys quarterback. Well, it turned out he got both. He got stupid money, and he gets all those endorsements. So I was told by an agent who was poking fun at me. Ask Jalen Brunson. Jalen Brunson is like, hey, I'll give you a discount here. I get to play in New York. And now he's up there with Joe Namath. He's up there with Reggie Jackson. He is there on, I don't want to say Mount Rushmore, because there's a lot of people who played in New York. Modern day Mount Rushmore, Jalen Brunson is there.
4: The Knicks won the NBA title. That is still wild.
0: And Jeremy Lin is up there too on Mount Rushmore. I don't
3: know. Are you Lin Sane?
0: Yes, yes, Marv.
4: You were talking about the ESPYs yesterday. Little callback from yesterday's show.
0: Yeah,
4: I think the ESPYs were in New York, but also recency bias. Because Indiana won in January, the Knicks won in June. So I think recency bias had a lot to do with them winning team of the year also.
0: Yeah, but it was still New York. You got everybody who'll go to the look, I've been involved in the making of the sausage with the ESPYs, so I know how this works.
4: Is that why Michael Jordan won Comeback Player of the Year?
0: Comeback Player of the Year and Monica Seles got stabbed. I mean, come on. I get it. I was part of the machine there. But the Knicks story as team of the year did not replace Indiana. It didn't. It just didn't. But, nobody wants to see Indiana's linemen up there. You know, they want to see Mendoza and Kurt Cignetti. Okay. But, hey, the Knicks are there. Yes, they deserve the ESPY. Yes, yes, Dylan.
3: I think you brought this up, too. Wasn't Team USA Hockey in the running for that as well?
0: Yeah. Oh, by the way. But if you show up at the ESPYs, you get an ESPY. That was what we always joked about. Do you think, am I in line for a lifetime ESPY?
2: Do they do that?
0: I don't think so. I was wondering. It'd be nice.
4: No, you're not dying, so you're good.
0: Oh. But yeah. Berman, give him a lifetime ESPY?
4: Him, yes.
0: Yeah. And Bob Lee? Give, yeah. I don't know if they give honorary ESPYs, I should say. Like, I'm not going to win another sports Emmy, but, you know, maybe I could win an ESPY. Yes, Paul?
2: I'm checking this, and the ESPYs only did a Lifetime Achievement Award once, but it was for an athlete, and they did it in 01, early in the ESPYs. It was Jack Nicklaus.
0: Yeah, what did he accomplish?
2: Yeah.
0: What's he done lately?
2: Yes.
0: Yes, Marvin.
4: He wasn't on The Big Show.
0: No, he wasn't. We'll take a break here. I don't want a lifetime honorary ESPY. I don't.
2: Very big of you.
0: Thank you. Thank you. I wasn't getting one. But it's the coach who says, hey, I'm taking my name out of the running for this job. You weren't getting it. I knew that. We'll take a break. We're back after this.

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23: Mostly sunny today with a high of around 96. Showers and thunderstorms likely this afternoon. 60% chance of rain.

0: 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Ben in South Carolina. Hi, Ben. What do you have for me today?
1: Only in the last 2-3 years, and now he's an authority, and none of us know what we're doing.
2: Okay, so now I know
0: Ben,
2: why.
0: Ben, are you on a conference call?
2: Oh, sorry about that. In a little meeting here.
0: Didn't mean to interrupt there.
2: My bad. So happy Pizza Wednesday. I'd like to share a limerick. That's my homage to the upcoming NFL season, if I may.
0: Okay.
2: We are all herded in like cattle to watch our favorite teams battle. In it, we all bask. But I have to ask, is there still a team in Seattle?
0: Ooh. Ben taking a shot at maybe the members of the media who aren't recognizing Seattle. Yes, Paul.
3: I wonder if everyone else in the meeting thought that was funny.
0: Trip in Vegas. Hi, Trip.
4: Hey, good morning, DK. Always good to speak with y'all. Fritzy's going to be jealous because this is going to be a Dylan call. With Dylan's gambling podcast, I was thinking maybe we could change it to Dylan's donations because it could possibly be the most successful nonprofit ever created. And he could teach people how to tear up tickets and then redeposit in accounts. And finally, since he does play his position well, but he hits with such a low average, is his nickname, should he be the real Big Dumper?
0: Wow. Big Dumper homered again. 3 consecutive at-bats. 4 now. Previous game and then last night, the Big Dumper. Speaking of which, Todd on the Todd Talks podcast actually found out what a bidet actually does.
5: But a bidet, you could pee your a bidet.
6: No.
5: Are you serious?
6: It's just for cleaning your. Are you thinking of the attachment that goes on?
5: Maybe.
6: The
5: I was
6: thinking of like a physical bidet.
5: I was
6: like
5: on, next to whatever you call it. I was always under the impression that there was a toilet that you could pee your and then it does all the work for you if you press a certain button. That's what I thought. But I honestly thought.
6: Is that like a Jetson?
5: I honestly, you're telling me a bidet is only for peeing in?
6: No.
5: Oh, no, you're saying not to do anything.
6: No, yeah, don't.
5: So you're saying you have to use 2 things. So you're saying do your business in the toilet.
6: And then you go bidet,
5: and then,
6: yeah.
5: And then instead of toilet paper, then you sit in the
6: or
5: bidet.
6: Both, yeah.
5: Okay, you know what? It's a good thing you mentioned that because I have a doctor friend that lives in the neighborhood and he's got a bidet.
6: You're going to
5: and that would have been extremely embarrassing.
6: You're welcome, Todd. I did that when I was 6.
5: Wow, you just saved. I'm 50 years 50 years older than you. And I thought like it just is an all purpose toilet bowl and cleaning device. That's
6: They I make totally... attachments that can go on your toilet.
5: I need that. Then or something.
6: Yeah, then you're good.
0: Yeah, more stories like that on the Toddcast. Available at danpatrick.com. You don't get out much, dude.
5: Who's got room to put 2 things in? The average apartment or house bathroom? I don't know how you could have a toilet and a bidet. I don't know where you would put that.
0: But even if you don't have one, have you been to Europe?
5: I've been to Europe, but I don't know. Maybe I'm not staying at the right hotels, but I don't remember seeing one in my room. It would look like a regular toilet to me, but I don't know where you put 2 things.
7: I just love 5 seconds into the clip, Paulie turning around like, what is going on?
0: The language was... But I tell people, if you're going to listen to the Toddcast, don't have the family there in the car with you. Yeah, Paul.
3: And Todd was, no pun intended, a little backed up with the week off. There's a lot going on in that episode.
0: Cameron in Indiana. Hi, Cam. What do you have for me today?
8: Hey, Dan. So I got to be honest with you. After that segment with the BB gun, I'm a little bit concerned. And I got to tell you, on behalf of all your listeners, you can't retire. And I'll tell you why. Let's say you go forward a few years. I don't want to save you the embarrassment of having a TMZ article that says former national radio host gets mauled by a raccoon at 3 a.m. trying to shoot it with a BB gun.
0: All right. Well, thank you, Cameron. I'll take that under advisement. But I'm going to be camoed out so the raccoon won't even know that I'm there. That might be my next. Okay, if I buy camo.
3: Oh, no.
0: then you know there needs to be an intervention. And by the way, the friend who I know, Zach in Maine, he questioned that I said he had an arsenal in his truck. He just sent this to me because I said he opened up his trunk and I went, let me see. An arsenal. I just want you to know the difference of feeling like the gentleman, Matthew McConaughey, Wyatt Earp, Little Wayne, or John Wick. Yes, Paul.
3: We're setting the over-under at 7.5 for guns in vehicle to be called an arsenal. 7.5 is the over-under.
0: Wow. I would go over Zach's trunk. He opened it up because we went to a shooting range. And I went, it was almost like, what are you interested in doing? I said, maybe a pistol here. Yes, Dylan.
6: I think arsenal is four guns. Like, anything, 3 to 4 guns, I feel like, in the car, that's an arsenal.
0: John Wick only needs one. Do you know I've never seen The Matrix?
6: I'm not surprised, actually.
0: I never saw The Terminator all the way through. Matt Leinart is going to join us coming up in 10 minutes. Hope you'll stay with us for the final hour on this Wednesday. Fritzy, Dylan, Mar, Paulie, yours truly. 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
16: This is Lee Habib, host of Our American Stories. As part of our ongoing story of us, Dr. Bill McClay shares the story of the most consequential inauguration speech ever given. 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
17: Looking at some warning delays right now in the Orlando area for those who need to travel east and westbound on the interstate this morning by the major attractions exits. Right now, things are up to speed for those who need to travel on the Beach Line and on the Greenway. No major delays to report north or southbound on Florida's Turnpike. If you see traffic problems, make sure to call the Valvoline Instant Oil Change Traffic Tip Line at 866-676-8477. With traffic, I'm Samantha Canning.
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3: Protect the shield, right? 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Because what happened yesterday did not put the league in a positive light. Like, let's look at precedents, right? But then what happened to Robert Kraft?
0: Broadcasting from the man cave.
4: You get nothing.
2: Nothing.
0: This is Dan Patrick.
2: Final hour on this Wednesday. It's a Pizza Wednesday. Dylan has the honors of coming up with a menu. And pizzas will be ready in about 45 minutes from now. What are we whipping up?
5: We are having, Dan, pepperoni pizza, buffalo chicken pizza.
2: Sneaky good.
5: And Todd's famous classic cheese
6: yummy
5: pizza.
2: Who has it better than we do?
5: Nobody.
2: So Todd and Dylan in the back row, Marvin in the front row. Big Day Ray coming in for the final hour as Paulie and Andrew Perloff, a.k.a. McLovin, they are rehearsing their show that starts next Monday, Not So Fast. So the final hour of this program, Ray will sit in Paulie's chair so Paulie can get ready for the hour-long Not So Fast show that will make its debut next Monday right after this show. 877-3DP-SHOW, email address, dp@danpatrick.com, Twitter handle at dpshow. Stat of the day is always brought to you by Panini America, the official trading cards of the program. Sunday, baseball doubleheader, NBC and Peacock, Astros, Mets in New York City. And then Sunday Night Baseball, Reds take on the Cubs from Wrigley next Sunday, NBC and Peacock. We're waiting for Matt Leinart, former USC quarterback, now working for Fox, their big noon kickoff team. He'll join us coming up here in a moment. Dylan, poll question from the previous hours, and do we have one for the final hour of the program?
5: We do have one for the final hour, Dan, but a quick recap. Which team has to at least reach the Super Bowl or it's a failed season? Bills, Rams, Ravens, or Lions? Rams still edging out the Bills with 48%.
2: Okay.
5: For this hour, we got a couple. We go a little off script in honor of Dolly Parton.
2: Oh.
5: Is she the most universally liked celebrity of all time?
2: Might be hard to quantify that, but I would put her up there on the short list. I never heard somebody say something negative about Dolly Parton. I mean, her voice was angelic. Tom Hanks on that list?
5: Yeah, that's pretty good, actually.
2: Yeah.
5: He's America's sweetheart.
2: Yes, Marvin.
7: Betty White?
5: Yeah.
7: Oh, excuse me, Betty White.
5: Betty White.
2: What was the show that she was on?
7: Golden Girls. How dare you?
2: Golden Girls. But I thought that there was like B. Arthur or somebody had a problem with Betty White.
7: Oh, that isn't counting.
2: Yeah.
5: What about like Mr. Rogers?
2: Yeah.
5: Oh, I have a good one.
2: Okay.
5: Bob Ross.
2: Well, I didn't like him.
5: All right. I guess
2: I didn't. I didn't dislike Bob Ross, but like I didn't tune in stoned during the day to watch him paint. Which is what you did. Like, oh, awesome.
5: That was at nighttime, Dan.
2: Alex Trebek. How about Alex Trebek?
5: That's good.
2: Universally loved.
5: Yeah.
2: Matt Leinart, Fox Big Noon kickoff analyst. He was a Heisman Trophy winner, national champion. He did it all. Hey, I was wondering about this. Okay. So did it come down to USC and Oklahoma for you?
8: It did. Okay. Actually, you know what, Dan? Came down to Michigan early on.
2: Oh.
8: Yeah. I almost went to Ann Arbor, Michigan. I went to their camp my junior year. The summer before my senior year. And the story was Lloyd Carr wouldn't offer me a scholarship unless he saw me throw in person. So I went out there. My best friend's brother was on the team at the time, so we stayed with them. Had a good camp, threw in the big house for Lloyd. He offered me a scholarship in his office. And I had just the greatest week there. It was amazing. And I come home and I tell my mom, I'm like, I want to go to Michigan. I want to be a Wolverine. And she started crying and she's like, you're never going to last. You're an Orange County kid. And when push came to shove, my heart was always stay home. So, but Michigan was close. Oklahoma came in really late. Bob Stoops came in late. It was Bob Stoops and Chuck Long, and it's the year they won the national title with Josh Heupel. And I took a trip out there. I just was like, man, Norman, Oklahoma is not for me. So that's it, man.
2: Okay. The recruiting dinner that you had at Oklahoma.
8: Oh, yeah.
2: And recruiting dinner that you maybe had at USC. Give me the difference in restaurants.
8: So back then, we used to go to Petros Papadakis's dad's famous Greek place in San Pedro. That was always a night. I don't think it's around anymore. That was a fun night. And then the other night back then was Keyshawn Johnson's steakhouse. I think it was called Rain in Beverly Hills at the time. So that was like the super nice one, right? So you're whining and dining. You're at a nice steakhouse in the middle of Beverly Hills. So I go to Oklahoma. And again, I grew up middle class in Santa Ana. Like we probably went to Sizzler or like Olive Garden growing up. It was like a nice night out. I'm on my trip in Oklahoma, and the big night out, we go to Applebee's. And I have nothing against Applebee's. Like, I like Chili's. I like Applebee's. I like all of that stuff. But I'll never forget. I'm in there with our recruiting class and Bob Stoops and all these guys, and they're getting ready to play for a national title game. And I walked outside. I called my mom. I'm like, Mom, you will never believe where we're at. And I just told her Applebee's, and she started laughing. She's like, oh, how cute. You know, she didn't care. But yeah, I was like, you know, I don't think that was the reason why I didn't go there, Dan. I think I looked outside my hotel or wherever I was staying. I was like, man, Norman, Oklahoma is a long way away from Orange County.
2: But didn't you go to a place that you buy a pitcher of beer, you get a free pizza? Was that, was it Viz Tango Cafe? Does that sound right?
8: Viz Tango. Look at you. Did you do your research?
2: Yes,
8: I did. You did your research. I used to eat at Viz Tango Cafe. Definitely no beer there, but I think I had like a picture on a wall and the meal I got. So like they used to do, oh, this is what Matt orders every week.
2: Wait, was this your NIL?
8: No, Dan, I didn't get any NIL. Come on, man.
2: Well, they're giving you free food.
8: No, they didn't give me free food. I had a meal plan.
2: Oh.
8: Yeah, man. Come on, Dan. I drove a Ford White Ranger since I was 16 through college. Then when I signed with the NFL, I bought a Chevy Tahoe, but I kept my truck. And I'll tell you this, my truck stayed at my parents' house, where the house I grew up at for a couple of years. My parents' car house, I'm selling it. So, yeah. Come on. I was living off, food stamps, Dan.
2: Oh, come on.
8: Well, funny story. I was out, my oldest son's at SMU. And, you know, he's making money, the rev share and all that kind of stuff. I was out there last month getting him a car, and he's paying for a car. And I'm like, wow, this is just so different than when I was in college.
2: How much heat did you catch? Let me bring this back. The Throwbacks podcast, where you talked about the possibility of USC and retiring your jersey.
8: When I was at USC, I got my number retired. There's been multiple times where people at USC have asked me if I would unretire my jersey for some five-star prospect. And do you want to know what I told those guys straight up? Absolutely not. I am never going to unretire my jersey for some random dude who, by the way, now could wear number 11 and transfer after a year. The only person that will ever wear my USC number 11 would be Cole, who's not there right now. He's at SMU, or two of my boys if they end up going to USC and playing football. That is it.
2: Get any blowback on that?
8: Yeah, quite a bit. But what would you do?
2: I think the school owns the jersey.
8: Really?
2: Yeah.
8: So that was a long time ago. So, and I had to kind of come out because then like Lincoln was taking heat, and this is not Lincoln. This has never happened under Lincoln Riley. So there were a couple times when after I left and I was playing that people at USC were like, hey, would you consider doing this for I don't even remember who it was, but a specific player. And I said, respectfully, no, like, I'm not going to do that. And it wasn't like a, I'm this arrogant guy thing. It's just like, I don't know. I'm not going to do that. And, we were talking about this and I think it came up like probably in the last 10 years or so. And I was just like, yeah, I got offered multiple. And then people ran with it and they're saying like, how is USC doing this to their former players? So like, it did get taken out of context, but I still stand by it. Like, unless my kids are wearing it, like it's pretty important to me, you know, and I don't really care what people think about that. I know Jaden Daniels and the whole blowback at LSU right now is happening. But the thing about LSU is they don't retire those. Like, USC retires Heisman Trophy winner jerseys. That's just what they do. So, but yeah, there was a little blowback. I would say this. I would say a majority of people sided with me, though. So
2: yeah, if they have a tradition of retiring jerseys of
8: high school,
2: then I'm fine with that.
8: Yeah,
2: yeah,
8: yeah. And again, in this day and age, it's like, I'm gonna unretire my jersey for a kid who's probably gonna be there for 1 year. Like, there's no, that's the only. I mean, we could talk about that for hours, but like, the lack of commitment in this day and age, college football, because of the way it's set up, that's a big reason why too. It's like, if you're going to commit there for however many years and be the guy and wear that and wear it proudly, then maybe it's a different conversation. But that's just not where we're at in college football.
2: Talking to Matt Leinart, Fox Big Noon Kickoff analyst. You went 10th overall in 2006 to the Cardinals. I'm curious about the time frame. J.J. McCarthy may not make the Vikings roster.
8: Yeah,
2: Mike
8: wild.
2: Florio just posted that on Pro Football Talk. But the amount of time that you feel like these quarterbacks are getting, is it sped up now from where it was, you know, 20 years ago?
8: It is. I think Tom Brady has been very vocal about this. And like, obviously you look at the guys like Aaron Rodgers, and there's so many great examples where you just sit and you learn. You and I have talked about my career multiple times on the show, but I do go back and like, I played my whole rookie year almost. Kurt Warner got benched week 5. I came in, I played 11 games. I played pretty well. Ended up getting hurt at the end of the season. Then broke my collarbone the second year and he took over. It was a blessing in disguise for me, because he then beat me out. We went to the Super Bowl. I got a chance to really learn for a couple of years behind Kurt and the way he handled. He's a Hall of Famer. He was great. And I went into Houston in my fifth year feeling the best, not even as a starter, but feeling the best I'd ever felt as a quarterback. Like, hey, I am finally ready to be an NFL starter. And if I get my shot, I'm going to be great. I'm going to get that big I'm going to be the guy. I felt that. And I was on my way and I got hurt again. Right. So that's the story. But I just think in this day and age, like, well, one, a lot of these guys are playing so much football. They're so productive from high school to college and the system and all that. But I'm telling you, man, like, the NFL is a different game. It is just different. You can't practice the speed. You can't practice the mental part of it. And these kids get thrown in there. And especially a kid like JJ, who I covered at Michigan. I think he's a really good, I think he's a good player. I think he's got a shot. And again, but like, you get in there, you don't have maybe the guys around you. You don't play extremely well. You only get really one or two opportunities in this league, man, and you're done. And then they bring in a guy like Kyler. I think they got, so I'm assuming Carson Wentz might be the backup, right? Yeah. And JJ might not be on the team. I think big picture, it's an opportunity for him to kind of take a step back and understand, like, hey, this is where I need to get better and learn and grow. I do think it's unfair, unless you're a guy like Caleb and some of these guys who are just so different skill-wise, that sort of that can outplay the learning part of it. But it's tough. But he's a good kid. He's a good player. And again, it also goes back too to, like, you know, a lot of these teams, you know, reaching for quarterbacks in the first round, you know, like that's another thing too, is there's such a premium to try and get your next guy that I think sometimes you overdraft.
2: Lenora Sellers is working at a golf course, and he's working at a driving range. And so now, so everybody's bringing up, well, Leinart did ballroom dancing, and Marcus Mariota, I think, had a couple of cushy courses. You had already graduated at USC.
8: And my senior year might have gone down as the greatest senior year of all time. I graduated in 4 years. Well, I graduated. So I come back for my fifth year, right? There was a big announcement, and I needed basically 2 credits just to be eligible. I had to be 2 credits. So I'll never forget. I was like, I was like, man, there. I think it was art. There's an art class, and there was ballroom dancing. And I'm like, oh, well, ballroom dancing sounds fun. I'm a terrible dancer, but you know, it was one night a week on Tuesday nights. I think if I remember correctly, the teacher was the choreographer for Dirty Dancing, like the movie, back in the day. And it's just like, it was an easy grade. So my only class I took my senior year, I was a Tuesday night ballroom dancing. And Mark Sanchez was in that class, or a couple other guys in that class. So I would go Tuesday night, which is awesome, because it was like, it was ballroom dancing and Halo Xbox was like the big thing we all played. And then it was like, I could spend 95% of my time at the facility with film. I was with Sark all the time. You know, Sark was my quarterback coach in OC. But was it Lenore's, or was someone else who's taking like kind of a funny class that sort of got made fun of this past week? I don't know if it was Lenore's, but I was like, good for them. That's
2: well, his isn't a class. He's just no, his, got a, he's getting paid to go to a driving range.
8: I mean, what do you think he's doing at the driving range? Like, he's just sitting there.
2: If he even goes,
8: he better be working on his swing.
2: By the way, Matt is working alongside Abbott. This is the third season they've done We Give Blood, Big Ten Schools. Explain what you're doing again this year.
8: Yeah, this is incredible. I've been fortunate enough to be a part of this campaign. So basically a competition to see which school of the 18 schools can give the most blood. The winner gets $1 million from Abbott to advance student health. In the first 2 years, there's been about 300,000 lives saved with all the donations. I think the biggest thing just to remember, too, is 25% of all blood donations that we receive in the country come from people ages 65 and up. So sort of aging out. So I think really trying to go after the younger generation, the college kids, all that, and see their impact with this. I think that's huge. So really, and then also just personally, Dan, you know, my mom had a blood disorder, a very rare blood disorder called polycythemia. She passed away from that. She needed transfusions, all that. So when I first started working with Abbott and this, it was just super meaningful for me and personal for me. But yeah, the need for blood never goes away. So it's a fun way for, you know, schools compete on the football field, but they also compete off the field. So big10.org/Abbott, where you can go to find out more details. You don't have to be a fan of a school to donate. That's important to know too. You can be, obviously, but yeah. And yeah, I mean, Nebraska has been great. You know, a lot of the Midwest schools, we need USC to pick it up a little bit though. That's for sure.
2: I keep, you know, and like occasionally news trickles out or stories trickle out with your podcast with Jerry Ferrara.
8: We got to get you on the pod, Dan. Do you do? I don't even know if you do pods. Do you?
2: Yeah, I'll do it.
8: Yeah.
2: Yeah.
8: Okay.
2: Yeah.
8: We'll get you on.
2: But then
8: Jerry loves you. So.
2: Well, you know, then you have you screwed up the date with Rihanna. That.
8: Oh God, are we really going there?
2: Well, you brought it up. I mean, you brought it up prior, and I was like, how do you screw up a date with Rihanna?
8: Well, it just, you know, I wasn't at my best. I definitely wasn't at my best that day. We were friends. We hung out a couple of times. We had a mutual circle of friends, and her assistant and sort of right-hand girl, still to this day, I'm friends with. She grew up with one of my best friends. So that was kind of the thing. But yeah, it was a young Matt, just, you know, not super confident. You know, you thought I would have had a lot of confidence.
2: Yeah.
8: I didn't.
2: Yeah.
8: And yeah, so that's that, man.
2: I would have thought you would have been Vinny Chase on Entourage.
8: It's so funny. When Jerry and I started doing throwbacks, I told him, I said, there were a couple guys, my old buddy, Monty Beisel, his old linebacker. He was middle linebacker. He used to call me Vinny Chase, just naturally, right? Hollywood, all that stuff. But we would be in practice 7-on or team. He's like, all right, Vinny Chase, let's go, Vinny Chase. So it's so funny, fitting 20 years later, Jerry and I are doing a pod. But no, Jerry's awesome, man. It's been, I mean, Entourage is one of the greatest shows of all time. So it's been so fun for me, obviously as his friend now, but as a fan of the show, to hear all the stories about that. Did you ever, you were on that show. Did
2: no.
8: you make a cameo?
2: No.
8: No, you didn't.
2: No.
8: Damn, I'm gonna have to ask Jerry.
2: I don't like
8: that.
2: To be on shows that I like, because I don't want to screw up the show.
8: Oh, you wouldn't have screwed up that show.
2: I might have.
8: That's a great show. I've been begging him. They got to reboot it. I know it's not that easy, but they gotta figure it out. So
2: it's big10.org/Abbott for more information on that. Tell Jerry I said hello, and we'll catch up during the season. Thank you again, Matt.
8: All right, Dan. Appreciate you, buddy.
2: That's Matt Leinart. Screwed up the date with Rihanna. Yes, yes, Ray.
6: That USC team has some talent. Reggie Bush dated Kim Kardashian, too.
2: Yeah.
6: So they're kind of killing it on and off the field.
2: Who didn't?
6: Okay.
2: What, Marvin?
7: Damn, what? No, so they were like an NFL team. There was no NFL team back then, back in the day.
2: Yes, they were.
7: The big ticket in town.
2: All right, let me take a break. Running a little bit late here. We're back after this. Football's back. Something big is coming. 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
11: Still seeing some slow traffic on I-4 today for those traveling in the Orlando area by the major attractions exits. Things are currently up to speed north and southbound for those on Florida's Turnpike, as well as on the Greenway and the 429. If you happen to come across any major problems on the roadways, make sure to call the Valvoline Instant Oil Change Traffic Tip Line at 866-676-8477. With traffic, I'm Samantha Canning.
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2: I'd like to thank Panini America, the official trading cards of the DP Show, and they sponsor the stat of the day. Matt Leinart was fun. And a lot of stories there. A couple of phone calls. Curtis in Illinois. Hi, Curtis. What do you have for me today?
3: Morning, TP. A few things for you real quick. First off, that hoodie you got on is giving me some Flint, Michigan tropics with Will Ferrell in there going on for me. And then I know I'm a little late to the party, but in terms of a horse name, in honor of all the people that always ask you how you're doing, I figured Disingenuous Great would be a good one. I forgot my third point already, so I'm going to call it.
2: Thank you, Curtis. Dave in California. Hi, Dave.
4: Hey, gang. Good morning. Thanks for taking my call. Chiming in on the universally loved people. Dolly definitely would be at the top of my list. I met her briefly. She could have been nicer. I had the chills, and I then understood why she was universally loved. She was just coming out of an elevator. I didn't have a connection with her, but I would definitely throw her in there. In the sports world, we got to say, Vince Scully, John Wooden, Jackie Robinson, Hank Aaron. I mean, this is a huge loss. So at any rate, obviously, I can't overstate that enough. The other thing I want to ask you to chime in on, the Dallas Cowboys, and I'm a Cowboy fan, every time I turn my TV on, they're talking about them. They're overhyped as usual. I think a lot of their failures recently have just because of the undue pressure that everybody has this expectation, the team that everybody loves to hate. But, like, I'm a pessimistic Cowboy fan. I need to see it. They could win, you know, 80% of their regular season games. And I think they'll be lucky to win a playoff game.
2: We've seen them. We've seen them win 13 games and then flame out. But if you're tuning in to the mothership, you're going to get Cowboy coverage. They'll go out of their way to give you Cowboy coverage. And there's a reason for that, because of the fan base. They play to the, you know, the masses. They play the hits. I understand it. I worked there for 18 years. And you're right. The pressure that's on the Cowboys is different than... I'm trying to think of other franchises. Now, the Yankees, it used to be you expected them to win. That pressure now the Dodgers have. The Lakers had that for a while. Notre Dame football, Duke basketball had that. But Dallas hasn't done anything in 30 years. But that pressure has not evaporated. I mean, if you go to 1996, the last time they were in an NFC title game, it's an eternity in sports. Yes, Mark.
5: I think sometimes the issues with the Cowboys is they're always competitive to really, really good in the regular season. They've had home playoff games before, so it's giving that, they have a chance. It's not like they're, no disrespect, the Browns or the Jets, where they're just consistently terrible. They're never awful.
2: Well, they're always interesting. That's part of it. Jerry Jones makes the Cowboys. He's really good at keeping them in the news. And I go back to Dan Orlovsky last year, and he said on the show, I think the owner, you know, he wants to keep them in the headlines. That's the most important thing. Not necessarily winning a Super Bowl. I'm paraphrasing Orlovsky here, but I think I'm getting the gist of what he said on the show. It's, we want to be relevant. We want you to be talking about the Cowboys. And look, I don't go out of my way to talk about them, but when I do, I truly feel like this Cowboy offense can be top two or top three. We've seen that. If they get a defense that can play better than average football, they had the worst defense in football last year. If you get them to play top 15, top 12, top 10, then I think that you have this magical season that could be there. Now, magical could be maybe you get to an NFC title game, but you bring in Von Miller. I love the Caleb Downs pickup. Are you going to get enough sacks? You know, that they brought in Von Miller. Can you put enough pressure? They got people to stop the run. And if Dak is going to be what he did, you know, last year, but, you know, Quinnen Williams and Clark up front, I got Dak, if he can play at a top 7, top 5. I mean, Javonte Williams had 1,100 yards rushing and nobody knows who he is. I got two really good wide receivers, a good tight end. So it's there. Now, that doesn't mean it happens. We've seen that before. And even if they get to the playoffs, are they going to lay an egg like they did against Green Bay and Jordan Love a couple of years ago, where they got embarrassed at home? But do I think the nucleus is there for a change and it warrants not overhype, but coverage? Then yes, I do. Yes, Mark.
5: But the pushback on Orlovsky's point just a little bit. Don't you think Jerry Jones wants to win the Super Bowl to get that credit that he doesn't think he got with the first three Super Bowls with Jimmy Johnson?
2: Yes, but I think he goes into seasons knowing that his team is not going to be a Super Bowl caliber team. So what is his goal going to be? To keep the Cowboys in the news. And I think he's done a great job at doing that. So there's a difference. If I'm an owner and I go, I don't know, we might win 10 games. Maybe we win a playoff game. His job week to week, it feels like, is to keep the Cowboys in the news. He does two radio shows. So he's, you know, constantly saying things. And I think because of that, and because of the fan base and the clicks that you get, and ESPN and other networks in love with the Cowboys, they're always going to be in the news. They get more coverage. Like, if you do coverage to results, I mean, they're Hall of Famers. It's not even close with what's the end result for the season and the amount of coverage that they get. Yes, Marv.
5: But just the pushback, I know we sound like the mothership right now, forgive me. But I think he's put together some really, really good teams. He's drafted well. He's got some really good talent. Look, the Dez Bryant drop pass, quote unquote, against Green Bay. They probably should have went to the NFC title game that season. They've had really good teams. They've had 13-win seasons. So I don't want to act like they're consistently 7-win, 8-win teams. They've had moments in the past 20 years where it's like, man, they're good enough to win the Super Bowl, but they just haven't.
2: Yeah, I said they've had a couple of 13-win seasons, but because they're the Cowboys, we expect more out of them. You know, maybe it's not expect. We hope for more. Because if you get more, then you get more Cowboy coverage. And that's what the TV networks, radio shows want. It's like LeBron. Whether you like him or not, you know, certain programs, certain schools, you know, the longer Notre Dame plays, you know, the longer they play in the season, you either love them or hate them, and you got something to talk about. Duke basketball, that was the case. Alabama for football for a while. You know, but that's kind of disappeared now. Yes, Ray?
1: Yeah, Alabama won a playoff game last year, and people are talking about should Kalen DeBoer be fired.
2: Yeah.
1: That's how much they're expected to win.
2: Let's see. Rhonda in Texas. Welcome back, Rhonda.
6: Thank you, Dan. One quick request, please. So our most favorite national sports radio TV show host has shared his possible retirement date in 2027. But, Dan, please, in the illustrious words of Patson Perloff, do not go so fast. Not so fast. Everybody say it with me. Not so fast.
2: Well, Rhonda, it won't be so fast because it'll be February 2028. So just want to let you know, it's a little bit longer than that before I say goodbye. But thank you, Rhonda.
5: I thought somebody was going to start chanting, not so fast.
2: Not so fast. Paxton Perloff, Monday, right after this show on Peacock. Kendall in Houston. Hi, Kendall. By the way, Ray, can you look up the most, I don't even know how you look this up on ChatGPT. Of the most endearing celebrity, like Dolly Parton's up there on that list. But can you look for that while I get to Kendall in Houston? Hi, Kendall.
7: Hey, bud.
2: Hey.
7: So, quick Dolly Parton story. Back in 1988, I was in my last semester at Northwestern State, and I was lucky enough to become an extra in Steel Magnolias. So I got to spend 3 weeks with Dolly. And all the wedding scenes and reception scenes. And she was as genuine as they all said she was. She was really sweet to all of us. She was a small town. You always see her around town, but definitely a great experience.
2: I never met her. At least I don't think. My wife asked me that last night. I said, I don't think. I said, I'd probably remember if I met Dolly Parton. But, You know, you get to a certain age where sometimes you forget some things. I don't think I would forget meeting Dolly. Ray, do you have the, and I don't know what the list would be entitled. Is it most endearing or loved celebrities in the world?
1: I did most universally loved celebrities.
2: Okay.
1: So number one, they gave me Betty White, okay. Which I think Dylan said.
2: But isn't there a quote from Bea Arthur that I can't read on the show? But I think Bea Arthur had something to say about Betty White. Boy, I hope I'm not smearing Betty White. Ray, did you see that there's a quote attached to Bea Arthur?
1: I saw there's a quote. I'm trying to find it. But like you said, I don't know if we can say it.
2: No, you can't say that. I don't think so.
1: I cannot.
2: But she was described. Okay, who else is on the list here?
1: This was kind of surprising to me. Conan O'Brien was number two. Then it's Tom Hanks, Robin Williams, Denzel Washington, who we left off,
2: okay.
1: Alex Trebek, Bob Ross, Steve Irwin, which I think is a great one.
2: Mm.
1: Can't believe we missed that.
2: Okay. Bob Ross, I mean, I don't know if there's anything there.
8: Yeah.
5: Come on now. I mean, I was right there.
2: I don't know. Bob Ross?
5: Happy Trees?
2: No, I would watch, but I don't go, boy, I really love or I admire Bob Ross.
5: But he was so peaceful and full of joy, and yeah. He just wanted you to paint.
8: Yeah. What about
5: what is Afro?
2: Oh, I know. He needed to have a pick in there.
8: The Bob Ross fro pick?
2: Yeah. Is The Rock in there, Ray?
1: He was 13th, right behind Shaq.
9: Dear Patrick, shut the hell up.
1: Ernie Johnson's also on.
2: Ernesto!
10: Hey.
2: Yeah.
10: Hey.
11: Good call.
2: He might be the male Dolly Parton. Nobody says a bad word about Ernie Johnson. No one. And I'll fight him if they do.
8: What about Tony Hawk?
1: I'm not seeing Tony Hawk, but Danny DeVito made the list.
8: Yeah.
1: Tom Holland made the list. I feel like that's a little early.
2: Tom Holland?
8: Yeah. That's,
2: yeah. I don't know if he's universally loved.
8: Morgan Freeman.
1: He's on there.
2: Yeah, I could see Morgan Freeman. Who else would be on there? Yes, Todd.
10: Paul Rudd seems very likable.
2: Yeah.
10: Jason Bateman. There are certain guys I know I really like those guys.
2: Jason Bateman?
8: Yeah, no one says a bad thing about Bateman.
2: Who else would be on there?
8: Bill Murray?
2: Bill. I think he's had a run of a couple of hiccups there.
8: Yeah.
2: Yeah. On movie sets. Yes. Yes, Ray.
1: What about Jack Black? School of Rock?
2: Yeah, I think you see Jack Black. You generally smile. Universally love. Yes, Marv.
5: Our guy, Will Ferrell.
8: Oh, yeah.
2: Will. Is he on there?
1: He's not in the top 25.
2: Dang.
1: Right, I can't believe we forgot this. Keanu Reeves.
2: Oh! He's on my top five. Keanu Reeves is top five. To this day, that's one of the more humble people. And given who he is, that I've ever met, he could not have been nicer and more chill. And he allowed us to ask all this stupid Point Break questions and, you know, Bill and Ted's Excellent Adventure. And he came in, no entourage. He had a PR person. That was it. Looked like $1 million. Yes, Don.
10: How far down the list do you have to go for the Sandman? Who would like the Sandman?
2: Sandman! Yeah. Danny.
1: I'm not seeing him, but guess what, Dan?
2: I'm on the list?
1: You're on the list.
2: No way.
1: You're on the list that this gave me. Would you like to over under 55 and a half?
2: The fact that I'm on the list is, I'm going to say over 55. I'm going to say 57th.
1: You're really close. 58th.
2: I'm the 58th most nicest.
1: Most beloved celebrity.
2: 58th. First of all, they call me a celebrity. How about that?
8: We didn't even consider you on this list. We're talking to you.
2: Nobody. No, but I'm going to shut up because I got pizza waiting for us out there. So let's take a break. Last call for phone calls. What we've learned. This is the Dan Patrick Show.

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16: Mostly sunny today with a high of around 96. Showers and thunderstorms likely this afternoon. 60% chance of rain.
0: Here coming up in the last 10 minutes of the show. DraftKings sent over some odds here. North Carolina is still 7.5-point underdog against TCU. I think I gave Belichick 2 years, didn't I? Two seasons? I'll stick with that. Let's see if there's anything else that's... I don't know why Hawaii-Stanford sounds interesting to me. Hawaii getting 4. Memphis against UNLV. A gambling podcast coming up. We'll have that for you at danpatrick.com. We'll be taping that in about 15, 20 minutes from now. Yes, Dylan?
17: I know the game you circled was the North Dakota State game. That 10 o'clock Memphis-UNLV game on Saturday is going to be... That's when you really feel like we're back in it.
0: Jacksonville State getting 7 against North Dakota State. That sounds like fun. Let's see. Anthony in Florida. Hi, Anthony. What do you have for me today?
18: Sorry, Dan. Hey, how are you?
0: Good, good, good.
18: All right, I know y'all do the hot takes when the NFL season starts, but I got one. Seattle Seahawks don't make the playoffs this year.
0: Okay, that would be a hot take. Anything else?
18: Notre Dame would be a bigger surprise. Notre Dame winning the national championship or Dallas winning the Super Bowl. Thanks, Dan.
0: Well, Notre Dame will be in position to make a good run in the playoffs. Dallas has to make the playoffs. I would say Dallas winning the Super Bowl. Notre Dame could go undefeated. I mean, if you look at Notre Dame's schedule, I know Miami and SMU seem to be the two tests that they have. But BYU away in that environment, that could be – I don't know how good BYU is. Are they in the top 25, Ray?
19: The last time I checked, they were as high as 10 to 15. I have to check.
0: Okay. In that environment, I remember when the Miami Hurricanes went to BYU to play against Ty Detmer, and Ty Detmer, I think, won the Heisman Trophy with that game. But Miami went, I think, to BYU, and Ty Detmer and BYU upset Miami. BYU is 14th. Okay. Notre Dame BYU upset alert. Yes, Marvin?
20: Was that Mormons versus convicts back then?
0: I don't know if they were making T-shirts on campus there at BYU. Imagine doing a 30 for 30 on Catholics versus convicts. And it was a great 30 for 30. You had the guy who wanted to make the basketball team and making all this contraband T-shirts. And made a good amount of money, apparently. Yes, Dylan?
17: I was just going to say, if we're talking Cowboys or Notre Dame, you know, who we think might win the title, Notre Dame is way better off. I mean, Notre Dame's tied with Ohio State. The Cowboys are 25-1 in the Bears-Jaguars neighborhood.
0: Ooh, really?
17: Yeah.
0: Okay. Yes, Ray?
19: Going back to UNC and TCU, it's crazy to think that the greatest coach of all time is going to be an underdog against TCU and their quarterback is from Harvard. Like, it's just unbelievable to think about.
0: They just misjudged what college football was all about. Yeah. That's where everybody is the smartest guy in the room, and, hey, we can do this, and, you know, we're going to have funds, we have money, I got the, you know, staff, and this is the guy who used to diagram defenses to shut down Peyton Manning. It just, college football is different. You got to relate to these kids. 18, 19, 20 years of age. You don't have the same quarterback coming in every year. Rosters may change. You don't have that same guy coming in every single year. Yes, Dylan.
17: Yeah, I mean, like, Bill Belichick, NIL had to be in place for Belichick to even consider going to a school like UNC. But on the flip side, too, it's like you actually have to play the college game even more now than you used to.
0: You got to meet with parents. You know, he didn't have to do that in New England. Didn't have to do that in the NFL. This day in sports history, Marvin.
20: All right, DP. 1939, I got one. The first televised Major League Baseball games were shown. The event was a doubleheader between the Cincinnati Reds and the Brooklyn Dodgers.
0: Okay. 2024. This player became the first player to play for both teams in the same game. He was in one lineup, and then he was at the plate when rain stopped the game. Then he got traded before the makeup date. His name was Danny Jansen, who was a Red Sox catcher. Also, Playmakers 2023 made its dramatic debut on ESPN. It lasted 13 episodes. NFL put a little pressure on us at ESPN to get rid of that. I think it was too close to home. Yes, Marvin.
20: I was just going to ask, how crazy was it when the NFL was breathing down your necks?
0: I had my boss, Mark Shapiro, came down and, you know, basically said, no, we're not talking about Playmakers anymore on the show. Todd, you learn anything today?
2: I did. You purchased a BB rifle for Maine in order to scare away varmints and small predators.
0: And you. Dylan?
17: You're the 58th most beloved celebrity of all time.
0: Who would have thought? Marvin?
20: You'll fight over Ernie Johnson.
0: I will. Ray?
19: USC can recruit on and off the field.
0: What did I learn, Todd?
2: College players doing whatever it takes to make the NFL with less medical care and only 2% reaching the pros. That's the silent epidemic.
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13: Still seeing some slow traffic on I-4 today for those traveling in the Orlando area by the major attractions exits. Things are currently up to speed north and southbound for those on Florida's Turnpike, as well as on the Greenway and the 429. If you happen to come across any major problems on the roadways, make sure to call the Valvoline Instant Oil Change Traffic Tip Line at 866-676-8477. With traffic, I'm Samantha Canning.
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30: Okay, here we go. Here we go. It is a Wednesday. Lots and lots to talk about. How are we doing? In Chicago, it's The Herd, wherever you may be and however you may be listening. Thanks for making us part of your day. Week 3 coming up tomorrow of the NFL preseason. Only 3 games in the preseason, then a couple of weeks off. Season starts that big game early. Rams, Niners, Australia, Patriots, Seahawks, rematch of the Super Bowl. You know, a lot of times you talk about the NFL and you talk about the dynasties. I grew up as a kid with the Steelers dynasty. Then there was the Niners dynasty. Then there was the Patriots dynasty. And then there was, you know, I think we can frame it as the Chiefs dynasty. But it is pretty remarkable what New England did. Because even though they didn't win during the Randy Moss years, they were getting to Super Bowls. It felt like they had a 20-year dynasty. In Kansas City, we love the owner. Brett Veach, a great GM. Andy Reid, best coach in football, arguably last 7-8 years. And Mahomes has been the best quarterback. And this is how hard the NFL makes it. So this is year 10 for Mahomes. We won't count the rookie year because he played one game. If you look at Mahomes year 2-7, and then last 2 years, year 8 and 9, I don't think people understand how dramatic the splits are. Because he was so profound
0: and dynamic and entertaining. Yes, he was number one in scoring, total offense, and big plays. Yes, he was doing Super Bowl, Super Bowl, Super Bowl, Super Bowl. Yes, yes, yes, yes, yes. But in the last 2 years of the 43 qualified quarterbacks, he's near the bottom. Everything's up. Interception slightly up, passer rating down, efficiency down, way more ad-libbing. Now, is he ad-libbing because he's less coachable now that he's a rock star? Is he ad-libbing because, you know, he doesn't put the film work quite in like he used to? He feels like he's a little more Texas Tech Mahomes. A lot of it's off script. Even Greg Cosell has noticed that the last 2 years. Here's Greg Cosell.
1: So many of the good plays now seem to be outside of structured plays, which we know he's very good at. We know his sense of spatial awareness is as good as any quarterback that's ever played. His instincts, his feel, just really high, high level. But it just does not seem like there's a timing and rhythm to the pass game within structure the way there was 3-4 years ago.
0: Now, why would that be? So you look at the last couple of years. Even if you have a great GM, and this is what the Seahawks learned this year, when you draft at the bottom of rounds, it is really hard. 2023, 2024, and 2025, there's two reasons for this fall. In those 3 years, the Chiefs drafted 21 players. Their big hit is Rashee Rice, and that's with a good GM. The second thing, doesn't it feel like Chris Jones and Travis Kelce aged out very quickly? Why would that be? Because when you're playing 19 and 20 games a year, you separate in terms of volume. Kansas City and Mahomes has played six more NFL games than second place LA and Philadelphia. They played 22 more games over a full NFL Super Bowl winning season than the bottom of the league. He's played an extra season. This isn't basketball. We all know LeBron's played like an extra season. This is football. You get tackled. That's why Chris Jones aged out so quickly. Travis Kelce probably could have, some would say should have retired 2 years ago. The reality is this league, it makes the Brady Belichick dynasty just inconceivable. When you're drafting at the bottom of rounds, one big hit, Rashee Rice, right? In three drafts. And this is a great scouting department, a well-capitalized scouting department, an excellent general manager. And they're just playing too many games. That's why they look old and tired, because they are. He doesn't trust the offensive line, and the receivers don't separate. And even the most dynamic, dominant quarterback over a 4 or 5 year period looks incredibly average. His numbers in the last 2 years have fallen off a cliff. Okay, I want to talk about another quarterback. And this is a quarterback that doesn't have the resume of Patrick Mahomes, but his resume is a lot better, like Justin Herbert level, than people give him credit for, but nobody talks about it, and that's Jordan Love. So Dan Orlovsky at the other place has gone on the air recently and said, you know, he's just so undervalued. And I don't think he's undervalued. I just think he's under the radar and under discussed. And part of that is because Jordan Love, think about Green Bay's quarterbacks. Brett Favre was probably, for a stretch, over a decade, the most relatable NFL player. Small town, blue jeans, pickup truck, camouflage hunting hat. Most relatable quarterback probably of my life. Then you went to handsome, L.A., coastal, cool, little snarky, big personality, a lot of commercials, Aaron Rodgers. Well, this kid went to Utah, small state, Utah State, sat 3 years, has no brand, not interested in it, and actually very, very quiet in the smallest pro sports market in North America. So he doesn't have the appeal from the advertisers of Favre and Rodgers. But what's interesting is when you compare him and his first 3 years statistically, he's better than Favre and basically even with Aaron Rodgers. And yet Favre was becoming iconic in his first 3 years. And Rodgers, who replaced Favre, was iconic by about year four, certainly year two starting. So, I mean, Love, Rodgers, and Favre, again, this is They're all playing for the same small town, same free agent limitations. Green Bay's always sort of been missing like a leg from the bar stool. You know, they have to draft and develop or make big trades. They're not going to be in the hunt for a lot of free agents. He's right on par with all of them. And most people, it's a little bit like Ryan Day at Ohio State. Ryan Day coaches Ohio State. He's not as noisy as Urban or Jim Harbaugh in the Big Ten. He doesn't have his own vest. And so people, you know, look at Ryan Day and it's like, yeah, Ryan Day's won. Has the highest winning percentage of any coach in FBS. And it's been harder over the last 4 years than what Harbaugh and Urban dealt with, because the Big Ten now has Washington and USC and West Coast trips and Oregon and Phil Knight's money. So it's harder to win at Ohio State now than it's ever been, because the Big Ten's better. Even Indiana, because of the transfer portal and NIL, is now a power. Indiana was an automatic doormat W for Urban and Jim Harbaugh. So Ryan Day is doing it. He just doesn't really have a brand. He just wins a bunch of football games. And we were doing a blind resume this morning. And this, I want to give you, here's Matt LaFleur. And he talks about him in a way that people talk about Joe Burrow. And the way people talked about like a young Peyton Manning or Drew Brees. Listen to what Matt LaFleur, who's getting some heat, and he clearly, it's not Jordan Love if you listen to Matt LaFleur.
2: He's a great guy to work with every day. He's so consistent, so even-keeled, and I think that's why in those critical moments he can go out there and perform at a high level. He's got to be the best I've been around in terms of protections and adjustments, and rarely does he get out-schemed. It's pretty remarkable, and that was all foreign to him coming into the league.
0: So he's better than Aaron Rodgers at that stuff. Again, I don't think he's undervalued. I think he's under the radar, and he's chosen to be. If you go look at the blind resume, we put a couple of up this morning of blind resumes, and you know, this for a radio audience, basically he is slightly better across the board than this quarterback, blind resume, first year, 3 years as a starter. So who would that quarterback be? First 3 years as a starter in the NFL. That'd be Peyton Manning. Now you say to yourself, well, it's a different league. Well, yeah, it is. There are more offensively leaning rules. So let's go to our second quarterback, first 3 years as a starter. And again, he is a better winning percentage. He's more accurate, far more passing yards, throws the ball down the field more aggressively, much, much higher passer rating and a playoff win. The other quarterback doesn't. Who would that be? All right, that's Drew Brees. He's pretty good. Now you're saying again, well, it's a different kind of a different brand. Well, he also did have Sean Payton. All right, let's give you one more quarterback, blind resume. And again, I think it's interesting. Orlovsky's like, well, he's undervalued. He's just under the radar, and he's chosen to be. And he's replacing iconic legends, Favre and Rodgers. So this quarterback has a higher win percentage, but the rest of it down the line, the better quarterback is Jordan Love. Completion, yards per attempt, TD to interception ratio, passer rating. Who would that be? My all-time favorite young quarterback, Andrew Luck. So isn't it remarkable? But Andrew Luck was viewed as a savior because Peyton left, and it's like, oh my God, what do we do? Right? So he was a bit of a savior because in the Colts were awful the year before he arrived because Peyton was gone. And then you start looking at Drew Brees. Well, the Saints were awful. So who was Drew Brees replacing? They were awful, right? And then you start looking at Peyton Manning pre-Colts. So when you replace Favre and you replace Rodgers and their big personalities, it's not that you're undervalued. You're just under the radar. And I think people are really surprised. He is clearly better than Favre first 3 years and on par with Aaron first 3 years as a starter. And he's better than Brees. He's better than Manning. He's better than Andrew Luck. By the way, he is even with Justin Herbert and slightly below Joe Burrow. And again, if you ask the public, Burrow and Love, the public views it as a massive Grand Canyon gap. It really is not. So it just does go to show that branding, I mean, we're all busy. It's a very frenetic world we live in. We're all distracted. There's a million platforms. Is that, you know, the big brands get a ton of attention. I think people sometimes forget that Favre was appropriately a gunslinger in a more gunslinger era, then Aaron was more precise in a more precision era. Where I think Jordan Love is very unique is you get a little bit of the gunslinger in Favre. He's not as safe as Aaron, but yet you get the Aaron numbers. So he's a really unique talent. J-Mac, I think even you were surprised on the Andrew Luck, Jordan Love.
4: That caught me off guard significantly. Now, I will say, I hate the brand talk. Like, what is this school's brand or this player? But if you look at the elite quarterbacks, they all have a brand, right? Patrick Mahomes is a super-duper winner. He's maybe the GOAT, right? Josh Allen, 6'5", tough. He's going to run you over. Joe Burrow's cool, you know, has this Instagram girlfriend.
0: He doesn't have one. Paris.
4: Jordan Love has no brand.
0: None.
4: Like, he's very bland and boring. Doesn't get you primetime games, right? Doesn't get you on list.
0: I don't even know what he does in the offseason. Josh Allen is marrying an actress.
4: Yep.
0: Mahomes' family is wild and funny, and his wife and his brother.
4: He hangs out with Taylor Swift. Come on.
0: Right. And then Jordan Love, like, I don't even know what he does in the offseason.
4: Yeah.
0: So it just goes to show you sometimes, and I don't think he's being punished because he's very well compensated, and I don't think he cares. But he's great at the podium. He's great on the deep ball. He's incredibly athletic. He gets to the playoffs. And he's better than Favre and on the same, you know, through line as Aaron Rodgers. People would never guess that. Interesting. Dodgers played a good team, lost again. That's the way it works. Oh, yesterday I picked at the end of the first hour my AFC divisions 1-4. I'm going to do the NFC today. I'll tell you, Green Bay is my hardest choice. I don't know what to do with Green Bay and Minnesota. I like both. I made a decision today, and we'll talk about that, who I picked. Everybody has a zone they're trying to get to. The focus, the clarity, the moment where everything clicks. 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
0: Now. He was awful Saturday. A 14 passer rating. Absolutely outplayed by Shedeur Sanders. And yet, the Browns are naming Deshaun as the starting quarterback for week one. The owner has to have some say here. And I don't know why you're naming it 3 weeks before opening day. All I know is for Cleveland Sports Talk Radio, Christmas came in August. 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I never thought he had much of a fastball. He is throwing now in the low 80s. So the media is wrong all the time, myself included. But when 100% of the media predicts something is going to be an unmitigated disaster very quickly, the media is usually right. And that's what the media said, myself included. This made no sense.
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21: Look out for a minor accident on I-4 eastbound near State Road 408. There's a crash off to the shoulder on 429 northbound near New Independence Parkway. An accident block in the right lane on John Young Parkway southbound at Conroy Road. Other than that, you won't be running into too much trouble right now. Traffic's wide open on most of the major roadways. See traffic troubles? Call the Valvoline Instant Oil Change traffic tip line at 866-676-8477. From the Traffic Center, I'm James Birmingham.
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0: 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People have, I think, fans have rightly complained that the political media has an agenda. I often think they do. And that the sports media overhype stuff, overmodulate stuff. They just, everything's the end of the world. I think that's very fair. I think the media does a lot really well. But I do think the political media tends to lean in a certain direction consistently. And I do think the sports media hyperventilates too much. And I'll give you an example. So remember when Lane Kiffin left Ole Miss for LSU, right? In conference move. It was like outrage. This is immoral. This is terrible for the kids. Ole Miss went on to win two games in the playoff, and they're currently ahead of LSU in the college football rankings. Ole Miss is just fine. with, in my opinion, the most exciting player in college football, Trinidad Chambliss, the quarterback. Nothing really transpired that was bad for the sport at all. Ole Miss was good in the playoff. Ole Miss kept their quarterback. Ole Miss is fine today. Notre Dame, USC no longer playing. Remember that? Tradition's dead. Tradition is dead. Everybody now is protecting their win-loss.

0: Yes, it is greed. Last I checked, it's a 12-team playoff. And this week, another one, where a player that played for Lane Kiffin at Ole Miss got drafted, is going to get cut, and now he's going to go back and play for Kiffin at LSU. And listen, it doesn't feel right. It's kind of gross. It's not the end of the world. But before we write all the bad headlines, the Big Ten has already banned it a day later, and the SEC is not following a court order either. So both the Big Ten and the SEC are saying, yeah, we're not going to allow this stuff. Okay. So when fans say, you know, you media guys, you know, you're too hyperbolic. You guys are just always over the top. They make a pretty good point just in college football. Remember when the media, COVID, cancel the season. Kids can't be outdoors in the September sun. That was just fine. And Notre Dame, USC are going to play again. And the college football playoff probably expands, but to just 16, not 24. And pros are not going to be allowed in college. And Brendan Sorsby's already out of the sport. He'll get drafted in a year. And Lane Kiffin at LSU will win. But you know what? Ole Miss will be better this year anyway because they have, in my opinion, the most dynamic quarterback, whether he goes to the NFL or not, in Trinidad Chambliss, who is just incredibly fun to watch. J-Mac with the news.
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2: Colin, we're going to start with your Chicago Bears. And this is so weird. We've talked about them immensely this offseason. They spent lavishly, and yet here we are 3 weeks before the season, and the Bears have left tackle questions. What? Apparently, Braxton Jones is getting the most work with the first team. There's other guys in the mix, but Ben Johnson admits it is a weakness.
3: That's still an ongoing spot. It's a hot spot for us. Obviously, we talk about it almost every time I'm up here, and yet I don't know that we are 100% sold on who that guy's going to be for Carolina yet. We're going to still work through it. That's where today's going to be huge for us. Thursday's going to be huge for us, and Saturday's going to be huge for us as well.
2: I don't want to alarm anybody. I know this is your squad. You're going to be at all the games. So, Colin, this Braxton Jones individual, you know, he got injured last year. His PFF grade was horrific in the 3.5 games he did play.
0: Yeah.
2: I just want to remind you, at USC, when protection consistently broke down, your guy Caleb just started to run around like a chicken with his head cut off trying to make plays, and it was a spectacular disaster.
0: Yes, it's,
2: you concerned about this left tackle for the Bears?
0: Yeah, I mean, I think it's hard to have a perfect roster. The Rams and the Seahawks are really close to it. Philadelphia's in that same space, so is Detroit. You know, Chicago, remember, they're still in a rebuild. Ryan Poles and Ben Johnson, they're still kind of in a rebuild. This is year two. So less than two full years ago, this was a mess of an operation. Whereas Howie Roseman's been the GM for, you know, a long time in Philadelphia. This is his second run at it. And whereas Les Snead and Sean McVay have been there for years, and, you know, the Seahawks, John Snyder's been the GM for a decade plus. So, I mean, I look at Chicago as this is like year two. It's year three for Caleb, but it's really year two for Caleb and year two for Ben Johnson. And year two, just starting year two, we're not through the second year of Poles working with Ben Johnson. So the roster is incomplete. They need another, I think they need another rush end. They went and got Davenport from the Saints, a really interesting small college player, went to New Orleans, couldn't stay healthy, but pretty good. They also got a 6th-round defensive tackle out of Georgia Tech, who's kind of blown everybody away so far in camp. But it's not a complete team yet. They don't have a ton of depth on the back end. I think all the criticisms of Caleb are mostly fair, but I think they're a little oversold based on the fact that he is a unique talent, that completion percentage just isn't that big a deal for him. It's something, but it's not everything.
2: Well, if you saw that schedule we flashed on the screen for the Bears, Colin, bad news. If you don't have a left tackle, Carolina has a very good pass rush.
0: They do.
2: The Vikings with the great defensive coordinator.
0: Blitz happy Brian Flores.
2: Exactly, Brian Flores. And then you've got the Eagles, who have one of the best front fours in the league. And the Jets, we can laugh at them. They have a great edge rusher in Will McDonald, good young talent. No Micah Parsons week five. But listen, there's a world where your Bears start off a little clunky, maybe a 1-3. And then you got the big game against the Packers in a revenge game.
0: I think

0: their schedule, I think their schedule is very workable. I don't think it's daunting. I mean, you get in the first 6 weeks Atlanta, the Jets.
1: But wait a minute, Atlanta, by the way, it sounds like Michael Penix is going to be the guy. I know he scares you just a little indoors on the turf.
0: I think this schedule is, I mean, listen, they have to, the Bears have to go to Seattle. That's no fun. But I look at that schedule. I get the Dolphins. You know, I get Carolina, the Dolphins. I get the Jets. I get Atlanta, Tampa.
1: How about those non-conference road games? At Seattle, at Buffalo.
0: Yeah, those are tough games. Yeah, of course. But those, it's not losses. Like when they go to Buffalo, they're not used to playing in cold weather. They'll be fine with that.
1: Yeah. They're lucky they get the Jets at home, by the way. That's a fortuitous break for them. All right, let's continue the Colin Cowherd happy hour and go to Bo Nix. Probably your second favorite quarterback in the league, Colin. He looks great coming off that ankle injury in January. Right tackle Mike McGlinchey raved, saying, Nix is learning how to pick his spots. He's letting things that are out of his control not bother him. I mean, geez, Bo Nix just glowingly
0: spoke about Bo's intense.
1: By his offensive lineman.
0: Yeah, I mean, Bo Nix is really intense, right? Because he got a ton of criticism when he came out of Auburn that he was a bit of a disappointment. And then he goes cross country to Oregon, and he's really, really good. But they, you know, they kind of struggled a little bit to beat Kalen DeBoer in Washington. That was a interesting matchup for them. But I do think the one thing, when people say, well, a lot of Bo Nix's success is Sean Payton. Well, a lot of Dan Fouts' success was Coryell. I mean, a lot of Joe Montana's success was Bill Walsh. So I think he's a really good quarterback. Cortland Sutton, Jalen.
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3: Pitch. Swing and a ground ball. Base hit up the middle. Richie Palacios gets the wave home. Throw to the plate by Kwan is cut off. And Ryan Vallade strikes again.
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4: One ball, two strikes. Righty on right. The pitch. Swing and a miss. He got him. And Kevin Kelly fans Stanton, and the Yankees leave him loaded.
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5: And welcome in to the Rays Radio pregame show, everybody. I'm Chris Adams-Wall alongside Becca Carney and Austin Platt, coming to you live from the original Hooters in Clearwater, getting ready for another Rays watch party. We hope that you will come by and say hello. It'll be your chance to win a bunch of signed memorabilia, some merch, and other great prizes. So do come and see us for our Rays watch party this afternoon at the original Hooters in Clearwater. Chris Mathis is back at our network studios, and your Tampa Bay Rays are getting ready for game 3 of 3 against the Detroit Tigers, a team that they lost to last night by the same score that they won against the Tigers on Monday, 4-1. The Rays just could not get a whole lot going offensively, and Max Clark's 2-run home run in the 5th off Ian Seymour proved to be more than enough in Detroit's 4-1 victory to even this 3-game set at a game apiece. So we go to another rubber game today, a 1-10 first pitch, and it will be Freddy Peralta on the bump for Tampa Bay. The right-hander is 5-11 with a 5.33 ERA between his time with the Rays and the Mets. And on the other side for the Detroit Tigers will be the 25-year-old righty Troy Melton, who has had an awesome season here in 2026. Melton has a 1.70 ERA, and he'll go up against Freddy Peralta here in the series finale. The Rays will have an off day tomorrow, and then they will be back at Tropicana Field for a 6-game homestand, starting with a 3-game series against the San Diego Padres. That will start Friday night at Tropicana Field at 7:10 p.m. But it is Troy Melton, 7-2 with a 1.70 ERA against Freddy Peralta, 5-11 with an ERA of 5.33. We'll see if the Rays can get to win number 79 today. They're 78-54, still with a 3.5 game lead atop the American League East standings over the New York Yankees, who did lose last night to the Houston Astros. So the Rays definitely caught a break there. Right now, though, let's send it out to Comerica Park in Detroit for an additional preview of this one. Here are the voices of the Rays, Andy Freed and Neil Solons.
4: Thanks, Chris. As we get set for the finale of the series and the road trip, and Andy, the Rays do have a chance at a series win and a 500 trip, but it's not going to be easy.
6: Well, I'll talk to Kevin Cash about this. I approached him. I said, I feel like this is a big game, and he goes, this is a big game today. And I like that he was upfront with that. It is. You got to come home 500 now. You got to come home winning a series against a Tiger team that has beaten you 4 out of 5, a team that is, what, 9 games or 8 games under 500. This is one you got to secure, but it's not going to be easy. I am encouraged by what Freddie Peralta's been doing. I'm discouraged, though, by how well Troy Melton's been doing.
4: Yeah, that's going to be the biggest challenge, I think, for the Rays today is dealing with Melton. He's already gotten them once, and he's been pretty much good against everyone, as we'll hear from Dan Dickerson later.
6: Seems like he turned the season around from what Dan says in that game against the Rays, where he finally got in the strike zone and set down the last, I think, 17 in a row, and the Rays went down 20 in a row in that game, which secured the sweep or was part of that 3-game sweep. I don't know. The Tigers are better probably than their record. They're injured very much, but boy, oh boy, they have been tough on the Rays. Today, I'll underscore it. A big game. The Rays need a big win.
4: Some star players on the Tigers side that hopefully Freddie Peralta can keep in line as far as the pregame show goes. Again, Andy with Kevin Cash, I with Dan Dickerson. Back to the Rays watch party at Chris Adams Wall.
5: All right. Thanks very much, guys. We appreciate it. The Rays Radio pregame show, though, is brought to you by Progressive Insurance. 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
5: From the original Hooters in Clearwater, just getting ready for another Rays watch party, and we do encourage you to come and spend the afternoon with us. The Rays are getting ready to take on the Tigers. It'll be Freddie Peralta against Troy Melton, and we should say that Chris Mathis is back in our network studios holding it all down for us. We'll see if the Rays can get out of Motown with a victory and go into an off day tomorrow before they get ready to welcome in the Padres to St. Petersburg on Friday night. But right now, to tell you even more about it and to take a look back at what happened in yesterday's 4-1 loss to the Tigers, let's send it back up to Detroit. Andy Freed is standing by with Rays manager Kevin Cash.
6: One more game to go, Chris, here in Detroit. It's the Rays and the Tigers. in a rubber match. And with the manager, Kevin Cash. Kevin, why don't we start yesterday with some of the things that did go right, in particular, Casey Legamina, who got you one out into the, or two outs, no, one out into the third inning, and was really about as good as he's been.
11: Yeah, he was really good for us. I don't think, we didn't go into the game thinking that he was going to hit three ups, but to his credit, he was really efficient and got a lot of outs and had a really good fastball. We asked him after his second inning of work, the sixth out, how do you feel? He said, I'm good. So the thought was, all right, let's give him two more batters and then land Seymour on Clark. But, you know, Casey has really pitched well in that role. Torkelson comes up, gets a double in the third inning the other way, and then Casey had to make probably his biggest pitches with a guy on base and got Baez to get the fly ball, and then we handed over to Seymour, and everything kind of set up really nice for us initially.
6: One other thing about Casey, because I remember when he got to the Rays, the thought was he'd dominate righties, or at least do well against righties. Lefties could be an issue, but it hasn't been that way. He's had some weapons to get out lefties too. How's he done that?
11: Yeah, I mean, look, our group, and certainly Casey, has worked really hard on giving different looks with the off-speed pitch. They're always talking about, you know, adding a changeup or getting more depth to the changeup, getting more sweep to the slider. I think everything starts with his fastball, the sinker four-seam combination. You can tell a lot of hitters see it coming in. They take it that first one, the next one they swing at, and it's by him. So he's getting a lot of tough looks from his from his fastball, and it's allowing some of those off-speed pitches to play up a little bit.
6: It's been so valuable. Meantime, what made Jackson Jobe so tough? Certainly a lot of velo up there.
11: Yeah, he's got a lot of velo. He's impressive, very talented young pitcher. I know he's dealt with the injuries and stuff, but stuff-wise, you could tell early on he had it going. Really sharp breaking balls, 90-something mile-an-hour slider, biting curveball, occasional changeup, and then that fastball that sat 97 to 100 miles an hour. I know early on the guys kind of talked about that it was tough, that it was bright and the shadows and stuff. That's going to happen, but I mean, I think you got to give Jackson Jobe some credit for just having pretty electric stuff.
6: In the fourth inning, though, it looked like the Rays might, in fact, have a breakthrough. And in the end, with the bases loaded situation, you get one. But after the inning ended, I kept thinking, well, maybe that could have been a bigger inning.
11: Yeah, probably a time for us to get greedy right there. And look, I think, you know, bases loaded, 2-0. Chandler pops up foul. Chandler comes through so well in those moments. And the next guy, Richie Palacios, he's been outstanding in those moments. Got himself into a 2-0 count. And then, you know, expanded a little bit. And I said post-game, I think that's a byproduct of maybe us not rolling too well offensively right now and guys really caring, wanting to pick each other up and get the team going. We just expanded out of the zone and probably got Jobe out of that inning a little bit earlier than we wanted.
6: Yep, that's the way it turned out. That was the only run for the Rays. How good a catcher is this young Dylan Dingler, who certainly all-star worthy? We know he can hit. But he seems to shut down a running game as much as most catchers. I think I saw 17 caught stealings this year. What effect does that have on a team that relies on speed like the Rays?
11: Quite a bit. I mean, he's thrown out Mateo now and Chandler. And watching him throw, it's easy, he's quick, and the ball just explodes out of his hand, and he's putting it right on the bag to where basically our runners are sliding into the tag where Baez or Torres, whoever's catching it over there, he's a very good player, very good catcher. We saw what he can do with the bat at our ballpark, and you can look at his numbers, very all-star worthy.
6: Absolutely. Meantime, Seymour comes in and gets through things not only in the third but in the fourth inning. But in the fifth inning, it was the home run ball that got him again. And most of the home runs that he's been giving up lately are solos. This one, though, came with a man on base, and it did turn the game around.
11: Yeah, he got ahead of Clark, 0-1 with a fastball. And then he, you know, slid step to alter his timing and threw a breaking ball and just left the breaking ball kind of middle up. And Clark had seen him. That was the first batter that he faced. He got out in front of it but carried out to right field. I still thought Ian threw the ball well. Gave us a chance. I think, you know, he got so close to it from a 3-1 to a 4-1 game when he almost was about to strand the guy. Baez at third base. Didn't work out. Lee comes up with a big knock. But pleased with Ian's overall body of work. We just got to do a little bit better job by him and get him some more runs.
6: And help him out defensively. There was a couple of plays there in that fifth inning that did not work the way the Rays usually do. A ball out towards right center field that was dropped and around it with the error. A lot of times you might blame that, but in the end, when you look at that game, it was just that the Rays didn't hit enough.
11: Yeah, I agree with you. Not our best inning by any stretch, and we'll continue to work, and we'll get that cleaned up real quick. But at the end of the day, you got to score more than one run, and I think the fourth inning was a frustrating inning.
6: It was. Rays do lose 4-1. We'll come back, talk about the finale with Troy Melton and Freddie Peralta right after this on the Rays Radio Network.
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3: Back here to Detroit. It's the Rays and the Tigers. And what feels like a big game, Kevin, because it could be a 500 trip. It could be a series win. And as we know, every game is important. We're inside of 30 games to go the rest of the year. I know you said after Freddy Peralta, even though we did get the loss the last time out against Baltimore, you are continuing to see improvement.
4: Yeah. I mean, look, I thought his last two innings of work in Baltimore were really, really good. He was powerful, efficient, threw the fastball changeup combination where he wanted to. So encouraged by that. I know Freddy's excited to get on the mound. And I agree with you. This is a big game today. We want to somehow find a way to win this series, and anything we can do early on to get some early runs off Melton. He's been really good this year, but give our guys some run support and see if we can lock it in and get Freddie in rhythm soon.
3: Freddie is a guy that has been a top of the rotation sort of pitcher throughout his whole career until this year with the Mets, and I'm curious about his confidence, because it does seem like, you know, we've only known him now for, what, four or five starts. It seems to be growing. He seems to be a veteran pitcher at that even pace, and he still seems to be a confident pitcher, even though it's been a weird year for him.
4: I agree 100%. Not knowing him at all before we got him, and then interacting, watching him, how he's, you know, basically a month now, he's got a lot of reason to be confident. He's had a very successful career, and I think this year is trending in a good direction for him. So, you know, do everything we can to continue to support him and see if we can get him deep in the ballgame.
3: Any thoughts on how to face Melton today? The lineup a little different. Cedric goes to the number nine hole. Mateo's playing shortstop, but just take advantage of opportunities?
4: Yeah, a little bit. Walsy just getting him off his feet, see if we can double up on the off days. Mateo's had some big at-bats and some good at-bats, certainly in game one against Framber. And let's just see if we can get that crooked number inning. We get guys out there, see if we can do a little bit more than getting one and have some of those big at-bats like we've had so many times this year.
3: All right, Kevin, thanks as always.
4: All right, thank you.
3: Rays manager Kevin Cash, and back to the watch party, and Chris.
5: All right, thanks very much, Andy, and to the Rays skipper, Kevin Cash. We'll see if the Rays can crack Troy Melton today, and we'll see if Freddy Peralta can deliver his best start as a Tampa Bay Ray. Hopefully the bigger stadium will help him a little bit. That's a large outfield out there in Detroit. But we will go to another break here on the Rays Radio pregame show, and when we come back, we'll have Neil Solons' conversation with the longtime radio voice of the Detroit Tigers, Mr. Dan Dickerson. That is coming up on the other side of these messages. 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
5: And welcome back to the Rays Radio pregame show, everybody. The Rays and the Tigers are almost ready to square off in the rubber game at Comerica Park. 1:10 first pitch between Freddie Peralta of Tampa Bay and Troy Melton of Detroit. And speaking of Motown, let's send it back up there. Neil Solons is standing by with the longtime radio voice of the Tigers, Dan Dickerson.
10: Thanks, Chris. We get set for the last of the series and the road trip here in Detroit against the Tigers. And with me, their longtime voice, Dan Dickerson. Dan, thanks for a few minutes.
11: Absolutely, Neil. Anytime.
10: Let's touch on this Tigers team. We know where they are in the standings. What has been the story of this group, and why are they where they are right now?
11: Woo, up and down. Well, they dug themselves a 16-game hole, right? 16 games below the 500 mark with a 6-22 May. And then beginning June in a place called St. Petersburg Tropicana Field, things began to turn around. That series really did begin a turnaround that lasted really up until the trade deadline, meaning they were averaging almost 5.5 runs a game. The run prevention was outstanding. I think they were a plus 80 run differential in that 49-game stretch. And so it was a combination of things. It was injuries, yes, that was a part of it, and just poor performance in some cases. But when Gleyber Torres and Kerry Carpenter came back at the beginning of June, that launched the offense. And the offense has been very consistent, really, for most of the last 3 months, beginning at the beginning of June. Starting pitching has been outstanding. And then it's just, you know, the big problem this year has been giving up home runs late and leads late. And that has been probably the biggest hole in this team. So they got to within one game of the 500 mark, and now they have fallen back to, well, 8 games below as we go into this game today.
10: And still with a chance, though, in the division and in the wild card race with a run. How close is Riley Green to returning? The Florida kid obviously had a huge series in St. Petersburg.
11: I think, just watching him move and talking to him yesterday, he's probably going to have to go out on a rehab assignment. I would think he might join us on the next road trip, which starts on Monday in Minnesota.
10: How much does this group miss him, and how big is that a factor?
11: I think the thing, you know, talking with Riley earlier this year, when Torres and Carpenter were hurt, he said, I went about a month without seeing a pitch in the middle of the plate. Because now when you subtract certain bats, right, then teams can target you. And I think that's what we're seeing with Dylan Dingler right now. Riley Green is out. Carpenter is out. Even if both were kind of cold at the time they went on the IL, and they were, you were missing two bats that still other teams had to consider because of the threat they posed every time they stepped to the plate. And now they can target Dylan Dingler and Kevin McGonigal, and suddenly Dylan Dingler, I don't think, has seen many pitches over the plate. I mean, you don't hit 26 home runs with the consistency that he had and then suddenly stop hitting home runs because you've forgotten how to hit. He's just being pitched tougher. Sure, he's slumping a little bit. But I always think of what Riley said. I went a month without seeing a pitch that I could drive. So he's taking his singles, he's taking his walks, and then when the lineup got healthy, suddenly he's back to being the power guy.
10: Since you brought up McGonigal, how impressive has he been day by day as you've gotten to watch him in this age 21 season?
11: Oh my gosh, I mean, I never get tired of talking about him. And he's just so impressive in so many ways, right? It's the skills in all the different areas, whether it's hitting, defense at short and at third, running the bases, and then it's the day-to-day. Same kid every day. He wants to beat you out on the field, and when he's in the clubhouse, always a smile when you walk up to him, conversation about baseball or about life, whatever it might be. And the consistency. I think there's been 2 days where his average has been below 280, and maybe, I think I counted up 7 days where his OPS was below 800. Think of that consistency. Got off to the great start, cooled off, but once he went back down to around the low 800s in OPS in May, he has stayed there for 4 months. So that's the consistency. It's him making adjustments as the league adjusts to him. I asked him the other day, I said, you know, what have you noticed about how the league adjusted to you? He said, oh, there's been probably 5 different swings. Get up to the hot start, league's going to adjust. Then you show you can make the adjustment. Then it's like 5 different times where I've had to adjust to what other teams are trying to do to me. And he keeps making those adjustments. It's so impressive to watch.
10: Yeah, playing a solid short and third, too. Now, in terms of the starter today, Troy Melton, with now Casey Mize and no Tarik Skubal, he becomes the lead guy in the rotation. What has impressed you about him, and where is his ceiling?
11: I think he's showing us what it is. It's top of the rotation stuff. So it's stuff early on. He was coming back from the injury, so he didn't start until the end of May. he was, you know, getting all of his pitches, touch and feel back on the mound, and then once he, after a few starts, started to dial up the swing and miss, and he's not afraid to pitch to contact. And you've seen this over the last 10, 11 starts, now pitching to contact while, when he gets to two strikes, striking people out, he's had to strike out an inning for his last 65 innings or whatever it is. So it's legit top of the rotation stuff with his fastball. Cutter has been the big game changer for him. Started in that game in Tampa where he came out and he couldn't throw a first pitch strike, and that was two games in a row at that point where he couldn't throw a first pitch strike. I think it was Jake Rogers called, start calling for cutters. He's like, yeah, I got to get you back in the strike zone, and he did, and that cutter has changed kind of everything for him, throwing it harder, but also all pitches play off of it. But he's the calmest kid. He doesn't get rattled, and it's now 14 out of 15 starts he's given up two earned runs or less. You can't ask for much more than that for a guy who hasn't even made 20 major league starts yet.
10: No doubt. Dan, great stuff. We appreciate the time. Who knows? We might see you again.
11: I hope so. Thanks, Neil.
10: That's Dan Dickerson, voice of the Tigers. Let's go back to Tampa Bay and the watch party and Chris Adams Wall.
5: All right. Thanks very much, Neil, and to Dan Dickerson for all of his insight. Who knows? Maybe the Rays will see the Tigers come postseason time. There's still a lot of time left in the season, about a month left, in fact, here in 2026, last day of the regular season, September 27th. When the Rays will end in Philadelphia. We'll go to another break, though, here on the show. And when we come back, we'll offer up some final thoughts and get you all set for first pitch between the Rays and the Tigers. Game 3 of 3 at Comerica Park. That is coming up right after this on the Rays Baseball Network.
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5: And welcome back to our final segment here on the Rays Radio pregame show, everybody. The Rays and the Tigers are just minutes away from first pitch. We'll see if Tampa Bay can get a win before they come home and enjoy an off day tomorrow. Don't forget to come see us at the original Hooters in Clearwater, where we are getting ready for another Rays watch party. It'll be your chance to win some signed memorabilia, merch, other prizes. Do come see us at the OG Hooters in Clearwater for the Rays watch party. Andy and Neil have your play-by-play. 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
18: A 2-1. Swing of the ball driven deep in the air to right. This has a chance to the wall. Gone! Welcome to the Rays, Liam Hicks. A 2-out grand slam is the first granny for the Rays this year.
2: On deck are the voices of the Rays, Andy Freed and Neil Solons, who will bring you all the action from first pitch to the final out.
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26: As the 0-2 is cut on and missed for strike three. And a 5-pitch fourth for Drew Rasmussen, who picks up strikeout number three.
25: Crown Automotive, the better way to buy for over 50 years.
27: Kelly, in comes Plateward. A swing and a little looper. Back in second. It's going to drop base hit. Simpson ran in third. He's going to come home. There will be no throw. Jonathan Aranda does it again. His second walk-off this year. And the Rays with a clean sweep of the Giants. They come back to take it 2-1 and 10.
25: To bring you the play-by-play of today's game, here are the voices of the Rays, Andy Freed and Neil Solons.
28: Welcome, everyone, to Detroit, Michigan, where the Rays wrap up the road trip. And a lot on the line in Detroit as the Rays and Tigers play the first game in Major League Baseball today. Along with Neil Solons, I'm Andy Freed, and Neil, a lot is on the line. The Rays losing in kind of lackluster effort yesterday, 4-1. They did get help from the Astros who beat the Yankees, so the Rays are 3.5 games up. But Boston won in extras, and Miami, they're only 5 games back. And today, Freddy Peralta against Troy Melton. We'll see how it all pans out.
29: I think all games are important at this point, right? You got 30 games left in the season, but I think when you start to put too much emphasis on one game, you start to press. And I think that's what the Rays did when they had a 1-0 lead. They had bases loaded, one out in yesterday's 4-1 defeat. They weren't able to come through in that moment, and I think they have to make sure that the pressure and exceed the pleasure in games like these, because it allows them to succeed. I think the more relaxed they are, the better off they're going to be.
28: The Tigers, there's a reason why they're 8 games under 500, and there's a reason why the Rays are 24 games over 500. Yet, you wouldn't know it from the way these two teams have played against each other. The Tigers are 4-1 so far against the Rays.
29: Detroit has a lot of talent. I don't think there's any doubt about it. And the Rays are going to face a talented pitcher today in Troy Melton, who might be one of the best pitchers in the American League since he was activated off the injured list in late May. In fact, his ERA is the lowest of any pitcher, a starter, since he was activated. So he's going to provide some challenges. And I think this is one of those games where, at least on paper, you probably have to find a way to outpitch the opposition.
28: Yep, and this offense for the Rays needs to figure something out, because the White Sox and the Royals were able to get by Melton in his last two appearances. All right, we've got Peralta against Melton. I'm Andy Freeman, Neil Solons, on a warm, somewhat humid day here in Detroit. When we come back, we'll have starting lineups and first pitch in a moment on the Rays Radio Network.
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29: Andy Freed, I'm Neil Solons from Detroit. Al Rosenberg, our engineer here in the booth. Chris Mathis back at our network studios. And Chris Adams-Wall, Becky Carney, Austin Platten Company at the Rays Watch Party on this Wednesday afternoon. 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Jake Fraley started what should be a lengthy rehab for AAA Durham yesterday. Meanwhile, Victor Mason Jr. should start one for Durham tonight. It should be much shorter in length. We'll keep you posted on both as we go. 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Yankees will host the Astros once again after the 9-7 loss yesterday. The Red Sox will try and sweep the Marlins in Miami. Red Sox and Yankees squaring off this weekend in New York. Red Sox, again, 5 back of the Rays, and the Yankees are 3.5 back on our Visit Tampa Bay out-of-town scoreboard. Our starting lineups are from Republic Bank. Time to thrive. We'll start with the Tigers, managed by A.J. Hinch, 62-70. Still only 4.5 games out of a wild card spot. Brett Callahan will lead it off. He is in left field for the injured Riley Green. Kevin McGonigal, who has been terrific for the Tigers in his rookie campaign at 21 years of age, is the shortstop hitting second. Batting third, second baseman Gleyber Torres. The cleanup man is the designated hitter. He had leadoff in game one. That's Colt Keith. Keith is the DH. Dylan Dingler, the all-world catcher for the Tigers, is behind the plate, hitting fifth. He's caught every game in the series. Zach McKinstry, .6. He's in right field with Spencer Torkelson hitting seventh at first base. The eighth place batter is Max Clark. He's in center field. And Hao Yu Lee is the third baseman rounding out the order. So again, Callahan, McGonigal, and Torres, Keith, Dingler, McKinstry, Torkelson, Clark, and leave for the Detroit Tigers. For the Tampa Bay Rays, it's Yandy Diaz leading things off for Kevin Cash's 78-54 Rays, tops in the American League. Yandy DHing. Jonathan Arada hits second at first base with Junior Caminero at third, batting number 3. Liam Hicks is the catcher once again. He will bat cleanup. Chandler Simpson hits fifth, Simpson in left field. Batting 6th is the right fielder Johnny DeLuca. Then Richie Palacios gets the start at second base for a second straight game and hits number 7. Jorge Mateo gives Taylor Walls a rest at shortstop and bats 8th. And Cedric Mullins moves down to the number 9 spot of the order, and Mullins will round out the Rays order. So again, Diaz, Aranda, and Caminero, Hicks, Simpson, DeLuca, Palacios, Mateo, and Mullins. That's the lineup for Tampa Bay. Our lineup's from Republic Bank. Time to thrive. Our umpires for today's ballgame have Adrian Johnson, the crew chief, on the plate today. Dexter Kelly is the umpire at first, Quinn Walcott at second, and Paul Clemens, who had the plate yesterday, he's over at third.
27: Rays for the last game of this six-game road trip through Baltimore and Detroit, trying to win a series and go 3-3. They'll wear the navy blue tops today and the gray pants, and the Tigers about to take the field will wear the home whites tops and bottoms with a D on the front of the jersey as Troy Melton allowed to lead his troops onto the field. We mentioned this wraps up a road trip for the Rays, and then after that, the Rays have a day off tomorrow. And while it's a day off tomorrow, it's a big day for the franchise as a whole. In fact, tomorrow and Friday are pretty important. If you were not aware, and I hope you are, we want to make sure you know as Rays fans that your voice and your presence certainly matter, and we want you to show your support for the Rays Forever Home. As you may know, you've got the city council meeting tomorrow. It's at 9 a.m. at Old City Hall. And then on Friday at 9 a.m., it's the Hillsborough County Board of County Commissioners meeting, and that meeting is at the Fred B. Kral County Center in Tampa. And we would love for you to wear your Rays gear and show strong support for both of those upcoming meetings. Again, Thursday at 9 a.m., that's tomorrow at Old City Hall. Friday at 9 a.m. at the Hillsborough County Board of County Commissioners meeting, which is the Fred B. Kral County Center in Tampa. And for more information, you can go to newballpark.raysbaseball.com, and we appreciate all the support you've provided over the years, but certainly as the Rays seek their forever home. Troy Melton is completing his warm-up tosses. He's part of our pitching preview. It is from Canes Furniture, quality selection value. That's the confidence of Canes. And Melton, we told you, has been pretty darn elite for the Detroit Tigers. In fact, he had his longest outing of the season against these Rays in St. Petersburg, where he went a total of 8 innings, giving up 2 runs. He's got electric stuff. He's tough to get on base against, and he's even tougher when guys are on base, especially with runners in scoring position. But he has lost his last 2 starts, or at least his team has lost his last 2 starts. And we'll see if the Rays can find a way against Melton in this ball game today. Yandy Diaz is working his way to the plate. It is National Dog Day. They had Bark in the Park here yesterday, but it's National Dog Day. So is the dad to Ivy, and is my broadcast partner, the dog dad to Charlie. I send it over to Andy Freed.
28: Look forward to seeing good old Charles tonight when we get in and get ready for the Padres series starting Friday. I knew you the same with little Ivy, as National Dog Day should be every day. Okay, the Tigers and the Rays. Game 3 of the series, final matchup of the year, for sure in the regular season. And Yandy Diaz leads off, and Melton's first pitch is inside and high. We get started right on time at 1:10. Warm and humid. 78 degrees, which is the same as yesterday, but under the sunshine, and it does feel like humidity is up. Diaz takes inside 2-0. Well, what else can you say about Melton? In his age 25 season, truly coming into his own as one of the top pitchers in the American League, and coming off right elbow inflammation, his season didn't get started until May 24th. Diaz sends a little grounder right to the shortstop, McGonigal, who winds up and throws him out. And on 2-0, Yandy Diaz out. And there's one away.
27: Defensively for the Tigers, Spencer Torkelson at first, second baseman today, Gleyber Torres, McGonigal at short, and Howie Lee at third. Behind the plate, Dylan Dingler and Brett Callahan, Max Clark, Zach McKinstry, left to right in the outfield.
28: Here comes Aranda. Jonathan has only one hit against the Tigers all year. It was a home run here in game one. The left-hand batter takes high 1-0. Melton has the best ERA going since he came into the league this year, which is his first start on May 24th. Only Jacob Mizorowski of the Brewers has a lower ERA in all of baseball. Melton's is the lowest in the game at 1.7 as Aranda fouls it back. Mizorowski 1.5. And he's been with the Brewers, of course, the whole year. But the between Job and Melton, you got two very good top-of-the-rotation type pitchers for Detroit. The backdoor breaking ball is a strength to Aranda, and it is 1-2. And if you had to say what was the moment that his season really took off, it was the game at Tropicana Field. He struggled early to get in the zone, but once he did, retired the last 17 straight. Aranda takes a pitch that hits him. Came inside and clipped him, a cutter on 1-2, and it hits Aranda. So I'm sure painful for Aranda, but glad to be aboard. Melton from Canyon High School in Anaheim played college ball at San Diego State, a fourth-round pick
1: of these Tigers in 2022 and up through their system. He was one of those guys. It reminds me a little bit of Scooble, that you heard good things about him, but seemed to really blossom in the majors, perhaps even exceeding some expectations. But he has learned very quickly how to get guys out in this league, and he's been tough pretty much every one of his games. Junior Caminero swings and misses. It's 0-1. You look, he has given up four runs in a game one time, and no more than that. He did give up three runs his last time out against Kansas City, but he's gotten no run support in each of his last two games. Caminero takes high and in. In fact, the Tigers were 11-2 in his starts until dropping the last two against the White Sox and the Royals. Of course, the Royals haven't lost since. They've won 9 in a row. Cleveland in the Central has won 6 in a row. So the Tigers up against it. They need this one about as bad as the Rays do. Caminero looks at a cutter for a strike on the outside and falls behind. 1-2. Melton really isn't even a huge strikeout pitcher. Now, they have spiked up a little bit lately. But he is a soft contact guy. And that's how he can get so many innings under his belt. Aranda leads to the pitch. Lying down the left field line. That's good for a base hit. Cut off towards the corner by Callahan. Aranda to second and wisely holds. And a base hit for Caminero. The Rays' first hit. It's 2-1, one out.
29: It is the first hit, as you mentioned. So with that, every hit's a win with Suncoast. For each Rays hit, Suncoast donate $79 in honor of their 79 Florida branches, with up to $10,000 going toward two local nonprofits each month. And I'll tell you, Andy, if Brett Callahan is not the left fielder, for a lot of left fielders, that gets to the wall, and it's at least a double.
1: Caminero's now hitting 10 straight. He doesn't have a home run in over 2 weeks, but he has hit 10 in a row. And now up comes Liam Hicks, who blasts one way up into the air, but foul down the right field line. A lot of territory over there. Torkelson, on his birthday, goes to the sidewall, and it's down to the lower deck. No balls and a strike. The 8 innings that he threw against the Rays is still his season high. In fact, not only did the Rays lose that game, they went down 20 in a row to end the game. That was a rough series. Hicks swings and fouls it off of the plate. Well, Melton went 2-0 to Diaz and got him, but he's gotten to 2 strikes on Aranda, who got aboard, Caminero, who got aboard, and now 0-2 to Hicks, trying to give the Rays a lead. And then Chandler Simpson on deck. Aranda at second base, Caminero at first, shortstop McGonagall playing behind the bag, just to the left of him. Here's Melton pitching, taken high, 1-2. First game in Major League Baseball today, the Rays and the Tigers. We have a couple of 3:30, 4 o'clock games, full slate of night games around the league as well. Hicks takes badly outside, 2-2. So Rays with an opportunity here in the first, and this is just a guy you cannot let get settled in. The Rays did get 2 runs against him early in that game back in May, and then I mean no base runners the rest of the way. So chance, you've got to take advantage. Here's a swing and a ground ball to first. To his left, Torkelson spins, goes to second for one, and the throw back to first in time for the double play. 3-6-1 on the twin killing. The Rays are finished off in the first, and now the Tigers come up against Freddie Peralta when we come back after this on the Rays Radio Network. In the zone,
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27: 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It's Freddie Peralta on the hill for the Rays, coming off his longest start with Tampa Bay against Baltimore. But in a defeat, he was given a 3-1 lead and eventually lost a 5-3 ball game. The big blow, a homer by Pete Alonso, and the key for Freddie, keeping the ball in the yard against these Tigers in a spacious ballpark.
1: Kevin Cash did say that the last two innings for Peralta might have been his best two innings as a Ray so far, and they saw a vast improvement. But in the end, 5 runs in 7 innings won't cut it. It did help the bullpen out. Just like yesterday, Seymour got the loss, but took it the rest of the way. The Rays only had to use 2 pitchers. But you're kind of past that point of the year, especially with a day off tomorrow. The Rays need quality innings, more quality even than quantity today from Freddie Peralta. Using his changeup a little bit more as a Ray. He did face the Tigers back on May 12th and beat them. Left-hand batting, Brett Callahan leads off and takes a ball one outside, 1-0. 5 of the 9 batters that were in the lineup that day for Detroit are in the lineup today. So pretty decent turnover for who Freddie is facing. He throws a strike, and it is 1-1. He got a bunch of run support, won the game 10-2. At that point, Freddie was 3 wins, 3 losses for the season. That's the last time he was at 500. He throws low and inside, 2-1. Freddie has not been credited for a win since June 14th against Atlanta. 6 consecutive losing decisions and a bunch of no decisions in there as well. Here he comes, swinging a drive deep to center field. On his horse is Mullins, and it didn't carry nearly as far as I thought it might. He makes the catch. Looking at the wind, it is blowing in a little bit from center. Callahan drove it, but a routine out for Mullins and a cavernous center fielder in Detroit.
27: Defensively, Liam Hicks behind the plate. It's Junior Caminero at third. Jorge Mate with a shortstop. Richie Palacios at second. Jonathan Aranda at first. You mentioned Mullins in center. He's flanked in right by Johnny DeLuca and left by Chandler Simpson.
1: They can hit fly balls to center all they want today, these Detroit Tigers. And up steps left-hand batting Kevin McGonigal, and he takes high ball one. 4-12 to straightaway center, and it stays at that distance for long spans towards left center and right center on opposite sides. 330 to the right field pole, 342 to the left field pole. Here's a change, swung on a miss, and 1-1 to the fine young rookie Kevin McGonigal. Funny how Freddie, now this is his 5th start with the Rays. He's only pitched once at home. A pop fly into straightaway left field. Simpson with the glasses down. Coming in now to his right towards the foul line. Makes the catch. 2 flyouts. And 2 men retired in the first. Will leave it for Gleyber Torres.
27: Lively fastballs on both pop-ups.
1: And it'll leave it for Gleyber Torres. Torres is in the Rays well this year. 5 hits and 13 at-bats. Peralta for the line and pitches up and in. And fastball at 96 from Freddie. It's been mostly fastball change. He does mix in a slider. He does mix in a curveball. But with the Rays, they've simplified things. He is on the far third base edge of the rubber. And a strike is called over the outside. It's 1-1. And Freddie traditionally has been one of the top second half pitchers in the game during his time in the big leagues. And boy, do the Rays ever need that. Torres takes badly outside, 2-1. In fact, if you look at just plain old-fashioned batting average from the All-Star break on, since Freddie got to the league, this is second best, just 206 amongst active pitchers. Only Blake Snell, the former Ray, is even better. This one is fouled high in the air and off to the right out of play. It's 2-2. And that's why the Rays got him, to be good. They need a big September. And hopefully more out of Freddie Peralta. Here he comes. That's a little bit low. Full count, 3-2. Brady got touched for a leadoff home run from Jackson Holliday in Baltimore and got out of a jam after that and then did settle in a little bit, but it was a home run ball that came up and bit him again in the middle innings. Swinging a ground ball wide to third. Backhanding deep on the hole. Mateo jumps up, throws.

0: 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But if you would like to know more about how structured notes work and what we currently have available, just give us a call at 407-606-6000.
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6: The upper deck's open for Saturday, too.
7: All right. Chandler Simpson leads off against Troy Melton with the corners in shallow, especially Lee at third, and it's ball one low, 1-0. Simpson hitting 308 on the season amongst league leaders, trailing Rodon Alvarez in the batting race. Swing and a bouncer up the first baseline foul near Corey Dickerson, coaching over there. As always, Brady Williams leaning forward on his knees, coaching third. Simpson, DeLuca, Palacios due up against Melton here in the second inning at Glary Comerica Park. Simpson takes fastball, top of the zone strike, and it is 1-2. Every once in a while, the clouds get in front of the sun and you can see things a little bit better. Otherwise, I feel like I'm squinting throughout the day. It is a gorgeous park, but just the way it's set up, early innings. But it does. I've asked players here before, it doesn't seem to bother them. Swinging up, slow bouncer by Melton, off his glove. A little glove flip. No, not even a flip. Torres just eats it at second. And it's an infield hit for Chandler Simpson, and that is what he does best.
6: Indeed it is. Hey, Rays fans, vote for the Sweet Pretzel Bites. Fill in your ballpark bites bracket for a chance to win tickets to try these bites in stadium. Vote at MLB.com/bracket.
7: Well, we were talking to Kevin Cash in the pregame show about Dylan Dingler back at the plate and how he has shut down the Rays running game. They're 0-2 in the series. And I don't know if the Rays will be a little gun-shy to send Simpson. Swing and a line drive by DeLuca down the left field line all the way to the corner. Simpson to third base being waved home by Brady Williams. McGonigal holds on to the relay. It's an RBI double for DeLuca. The Rays score first. It is 1-0.
6: Well, you don't need to run if you do things like that. Love to see Johnny hit the ball like that. He's probably been one of the best, had some of the best at-bats for the Rays, and he jumped on a first-pitch fastball there.
7: All the Rays hitters but one have been behind in the count. So to see DeLuca get something to hit early in the count and turn on it, and the Rays have a 1-0 lead. Boy, Simpson scored easily all the way from first. And now with a man in scoring position, here's Richie Palacios, who shows bunt and drops a beauty. On the third base side, Melton gloves, stumbles for a moment, then throws the first for the out. But the sack bunt gets DeLuca to third. It goes 1-3, and now Jorge Mateo. Something to note about Troy Melton. We mentioned how he has the best ERA in the American League and second best in baseball overall since he came into the league this year on May 24th. Well, he far and away is the best at opponents batting average, runners in scoring position. Number one in all of baseball. Infield is in. Mateo swings and misses. It's 0-1. And got out of it in the first inning, but now, boy, that second run would be awfully big. And the Rays could get it. The league hits 113 against him with runners in scoring position. That's really something. Mateo takes the low one outside. And it's 1-1.

0: one strike. A lot of times you'll see infielders, when they play in, be just a step back of the grass while the right side guys are well on the grass. Torres and Torkelson, they are crowding Mateo. Now the pitch, taken all the way, it's a strike two. Fastball at 96 with a little sink, and it's one ball and two strikes to Mateo. While Melton isn't a huge strikeout pitcher, that's just what he's trying to get right here. Mateo waiting on a 1-2 deal. DeLuca down the line at third, and it's low and outside. Good take on the slider down and away. Two balls, two strikes to Mateo. And then Cedric Mullins on deck. So two chances to get the man in and double the lead. Here it is. Swing and a miss. Struck him out on the slider down and out of his own. Melton gets the strikeout, and boy, does he get tough when men are in those scoring positions. So two out on what was his first strikeout, and now it'll be up to Cedric Mullins. Now, Mullins did homer against Melton back at Tropicana Field in June. Infield goes back. DeLuca leading from third, and the first pitch to Mullins. Taken all the way, top of the zone strike, says Adrian Johnson. And it's 0-1. Cedric slumping a bit. And the lower part of the Rays' order has not been getting the job done on this trip. And the pitch from Melton comes in way high. One ball, one strike. Here's a chance to turn it around. I don't recall the last time Cedric hit ninth in the order, but he is today. One ball, one strike. Melton to the letter high set. Here he comes, grounded along first. That's a fair ball. A fair ball down the right field line. DeLuca scores. Heading for second is Mullins, and he overslides the base and is out. But the run scores. And I thought first base umpire Dexter Kelly was going to roll foul, and then he changed his decision, unless he was moving his arms to get out of the way of the baseball. And the Rays will not challenge. The play goes 9-6. It's a shame because Mullins beat the throw but then overslid the bag. But he gets the job done. The Rays take a 2-0 lead as we go bottom two in Detroit on the Rays Radio Network.
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5: Hanging out with you here at the original Hooters in Clearwater at our Rays watch party that's turned into a little bit of a Rays listen party, but hopefully we'll get the TVs up and working again. The Rays do have a 2-0 lead on the Tigers, and it's time to give away an Evan Longoria bobblehead to Sherry Langley. Where is Sherry? 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She's our winner, and we're going to give away a signed Johnny DeLuca bat, a signed ball from Junior Caminero a little bit later. Come see us at the original Hooters in Clearwater, and let's send it back to Andy and Neil in Detroit.
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0: And way to go, Sherry, the first winner of the day of the watch party. We go to the home second, and Colt Keith takes a first pitch strike from Freddy Peralta. First pitch curved him, in fact. Dingler and McKinstry will follow. Rays have given Freddy Peralta a 2-0 lead. And the pitch at the knees, and that is ruled low. One ball and one strike. Colt Keith, the DH, hit leadoff in game one of the series off yesterday. One ball, one strike. Peralta sets and throws. Swing and a miss, strike two, and it is 1-2. Colquitt does not have a hit against the Rays this year. 0 for 10. A guy that was signed to a long-term extension before he had established himself in the big leagues, and he's certainly a core player for these Tigers. 1 and 2. Peralta's pitch, check swing on a high fastball. Did not go, said Paul Clemens at third. 2 and 2 the count. Outfield spread out against the left-handed batting DH. Peralta, extreme third base side of the rubber. Crossfire delivery, pitches way high, 3 and 2. It's hard to figure out how Freddie does throw in a straight line when not only is he on the third base side of the rubber, but then he seems to step towards the third base dugout. He crossfire delivery. And the pitch is swung on and missed, strike 3. A curveball strikes out Cole Keith, and Peralta's got his first strikeout of the game.
6: A good start, and what I think is a critical shutdown inning for the Rays. That's probably been their biggest problem during this, tough week and a half stretch, where it seems when they give up runs, the other team answers. So to quiet Detroit here, especially this guy, Dylan Dingler, is critically important.
0: Well, he is maybe in a bit of a slump, but he is a very impressive young player. He lifts one in the air towards shallow right center, and it drops in front of Mullins for a base hit. Did not hit it well, but the Tigers had their first hit of the game. With so much room to cover in the outfield here in Detroit, you just can't cover all of it. Deep alleyways, very deep in center. A lot of green out there, and that baseball found it. And up steps Zach McKinstry. One thing that does help out the pitchers, though, here is how much foul territory there is. So it probably balances out a little bit. McKinstry batting lefty, takes on sign 1-0. Because anything hit in the air, the corner infielders have a lot of running to do. It's not particularly expansive down the lines, but in line with the first and third base bags, there's a lot of it. Peralta throws and he's high and outside 2-0. Now, Freddie's got to get back to what worked where he held lefties to a miserable life against him. Since 2018, lefties hitting 212 against him, but this year it's been different. So swing and a whack to shallow left center, unplayable for Mullins. Drifting over to his right, settles under it and grabs it. Here's the second out. Lefties this year hitting 271 against him. I mean, by far the highest mark of his career. I mean, Peralta was in the range of Gerrit Cole and Justin Verlander and guys with right-handed pitchers that could really get lefties out. This year, it's been a struggle. And now here is Spencer Torkelson on his birthday. And slugging right-hand batter takes high and in, ball one. 2-0, Rays lead, last of the second here in Detroit. And half balls, half strikes so far by Peralta. And now the pitch, swing and a miss. Now he has come back after being behind in the count on most of the hitters. In fact, only two first pitch strikes of the seven batters faced by Freddie. Usually that does not warrant success, but if you come back and can still get ahead of the count, it might be harder, but it's still doable. Torkelson takes high and in, and now he's behind again. Two balls, one strike. Those even counts, if you can get ahead of the hitters, quite often what sets you up to succeed or the opposite. Dingler not a threat to run. Aranda is near the bag on him. And the pitch popped up foul to the right side. And Freddie fights back to get it even at 2-2. Fastball does look live today. We've seen 96s consistently on the heater from Peralta. And Phil plays at the pole at second. Palacios up the middle. Peralta from the stretch. Now throws. Swing on a miss. He struck him out. On a sweeper away, and Peralta does put down the Tigers here, a shutdown inning. 3-2 in Detroit, Rays 2, Tigers nothing on the Rays Radio Network.
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6: Every home game when the Rays are home Friday. If the Rays score in the third, you score. Free Wisconsin cheese curds from Culver's. Rays up 2-3 here in Detroit. Rays are up 2-0 on the Tigers.
0: They are, and it'll be the top of the order. Yandy Diaz, followed by Aranda and Caminero. Against a really tough Troy Melton, but the Rays have grabbed a lead. And the first one to Yandy. And it's a strike on the outside, 0-1.
11: I think Yandy, right, is the only guy that's gotten ahead in the count. One of the only ones that's gotten ahead. Maybe Mateo did too, but
0: he grounded out on a 2-0 pitch. Yandy yesterday hit list to draw a walk. He swings and grounds it right to short, just like the first time, to his left McGonigal. Plenty of time to throw on Yandy. And one up, one down here in the third. Well, Rays fans, we know you're all interested in the future of this franchise, especially with regard to the forever home of the Rays. And tomorrow and Friday, very, very important votes moving forward. We hope that you know just how much your voice and your presence matter. And we hope that you'll wear your Rays gear and attend these votes. Here's Jonathan Aranda, swinging and lining a base hit in the left center field. Into his left to cut it off is Callahan. And Aranda, hit by a pitch his first time, singles to left here in the third. So you can show your support for the Rays forever home. The meeting tomorrow, Thursday, August 27th, 9 a.m. at Old City Hall. And then 9 a.m. Friday, August 28th at the Hillsborough County Board of County Commissioners meeting. That meeting is at the Fred B. Carl County Center up in Tampa. And we hope you'll wear your Rays gear and show up to those votes and let everyone know how you feel about the Rays moving forward with the forever home that is on everybody's mind. At least it's on our mind and many of you as well. So we hope you show, and we wish everyone that have worked so hard on that the very best. It's 1-0 to Junior Caminero. And Melton throws, taken all the way. It's a knee-high strike. And 1-1. Junior single to left. His first time. Wiped down on a double play ball soon thereafter. Melton closed stance from the middle of the rubber. Comes home, rolled off his foot. It's a foul ball. The ball ricocheted all the way out behind third base. And Junior did this yesterday early in the game. Fouled it straight off. I didn't see which foot it got, but he hit the ground immediately.
6: It's a front one where he's got a shin guard, but I'm not sure if it got a protected area or not.
0: As we see, it did actually. It got more on the shin and above the protector, right at the top of the protector. But tell you what, we see these guys do it all the time and take it for granted. Those add up as the year moves along. And we hope it doesn't crack a bone or anything. That can happen. Junior jumps up and down a couple of times, gets the blood flowing. He is behind the count at 1-2. Aranda short lead at first. Melton sets and pitches. Swing and a miss. He struck him out with a slider away, and Junior is retired. Second strikeout for Melton. And now that'll leave it for Liam Hicks. Hicks hit into a double play to end the first. And he'll go to work on Melton. 2-0. Rays lead third inning. And the first one to Liam is popped up back to the plate and down into the lower deck. No balls and a strike to the Rays catcher, catching day game after night game. The Rays do open up a series on Friday night against the San Diego Padres, who were cruising along and then suddenly did hit a little bump the last couple days. But Mason Miller is showing that he is actually a human being and not an automatic, although he pretty much is about as automatic as it gets. Gave up a home run his first of the year in last night's game. Liam Nix takes low. And how about it in the same week, Tyler Rogers of the Blue Jays had not given up a home run all year. And he gave up a home run this week in New York. So at some point, you make a mistake. Hicks fouls one into the dirt of the plate. It's one ball and two strikes. I really feel, too, that you get to mid now late August, and you got to find a second wind, because I think everybody starts to get a little worn out. There's a reason why they call it the dog days, and then the adrenaline kicks in. You get into September and try to strive for postseason. Hicks swings and misses at a ball down in the dirt for strike three. And Melton strikes out the last two in the inning. Through two and a half, it's Rays 2, Detroit nothing on the Rays Radio Network.
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6: 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Go. And you'll know as Freddy Peralta starts the third with a 2-0 lead over the Tigers and facing a guy who had the biggest hit in yesterday's Detroit 4-1 win over the Rays.
0: Yeah, Max Clark turned a 1-0 deficit into a 2-1 lead. The Tigers only extended that lead, but it was a home run off of Ian Seymour, and it changed the whole feel of everything. He leads off against Peralta here. Caminero in a couple of steps at third base, and left-hand batting rookie Clark takes outside. And one ball and no strikes. Only his second big league home run. But he held onto his bat until he got almost to first base before he did the what is now common bat flip. Peralta throws too high and 96, but it's a ball. Freddie continuing to struggle with first pitch strikes. Two first pitch strikes to the first 8 batters. It's hard to work from behind. He throws 2-0 and a pop fly. Shallow left, tough play though. Simpson is coming in. It's the shortstop Mateo. Now third baseman, Caminero, far out to left into foul territory. Runs it down, and there's the first out. That looked like trouble. In fact, I thought Caminero might end up being the third best option there. But Simpson coming in, but then Mateo cutting over. In the end, it was Junior. Wynn might have pushed it a little bit towards the box seat. But it's out number one. Peralta gets away with another 2-0 count. One out, nobody on for How You Lead. Right-hand batter, and he takes a first pitch strike towards the top of the zone, 0-1. The Taiwanese native has been hitting well for these Tigers of late. We're looking down the order today. Last 2 weeks, hitting 343. Peralta pitches, and he misses down low, or up high, I should say. 1-1. Peralta ready, and here he comes, wild swing and a miss. Well, to change. I'll tell you what, we're seeing fastball change like we've seen, but we're also seeing some other stuff today from Peralta, going back to some of the curveballs and sweepers and sliders that we've seen. 1-2 the count. Lee straight up stands, holds his bat right over the plate, and the pitch popped him up towards first base to the right of the mound. Looks like Peralta was going to go for it, but then Aranda calls him off, and the first baseman makes the catch. So 8 out of 9 retired to start the day for Peralta. Good start. And it is 2-0 lead. Go back to the top of the order of Brett Callahan.
19: The thing I really like is, I know you talked about the full mix that Freddie's using, but he's got 5 pop-ups now for outs, and that tells me his fastball is extremely lively and is jumping late at the hitter.
0: It is very good. 2 out, no one on for Callahan. Fly to center. His only time up. Peralta's first pitch, very high. 1-0, no strikes. Freddie has only struck out 2 batters so far. His swing and a foul tip. It's 1-1. Which is down significantly. He's been known as a strikeout pitcher through his career, at least in Milwaukee. 200 strikeouts, 3 straight years. That'll end this season. 1-1. And the left-handed batting Callahan takes 2 low with a changeup. 2-0. Caminero even with the bag at third. Right side of the infield, push way back. Swing and a pop fly towards right, playable. Should be another out in the air as DeLuca drifts to his right towards the gap. He puts it away. And Freddie Peralta off to a really good start. He's retired 9 of the first 10 batters he's faced. And through 3 innings, it is Rays 2, Detroit nothing. Back with the 4th inning in a moment on the Rays Radio Network.
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19: One step to the base and one pitch and one out for Troy Melton.
0: We've got to shorten that read. I was tripping all over myself.
19: Well, no matter how you look at it, whether it's the read or the game, the Rays find themselves with a chance today to win a series against the team that beat him up in St. Petersburg, the Tigers. Johnny DeLuca, who doubled home a run, takes a strike, nothing in one. Rays lost three straight last day of May, first 2 days of June, and gave up 25 runs. This has been a different series. There's a pitch outside from Melton. It's 1-1. When he faced the Rays and finished the sweep, this is about when he started to really get nasty and ended up going 8 innings and retired his last, 17 in a row. 1-1 to DeLuca. Swing and a miss at a ball in on the hands. It's 1-2. But that day, he got a ton of run support. Tigers lineup's a little bit different, especially no Riley Green in left. I think that's the biggest difference maker. The Florida native was dynamic in that series. 1-2 with one out. Swinging a ground ball, foul behind third. It's still 1-2, but you're also missing guys like Wenzel Perez in the lineup, Kerry Carpenter. A.J. Hinch loves, like the Rays, to get that platoon advantage. And while they have a good balance of lefties and righties, they don't quite have that same pop from the group they're missing. Parker Meadows has been out most of the year, too, their normal center fielder. 1-2 with one out to DeLuca. Outside and bounces to the screen. It's 2 balls, 2 strikes on Johnny, who's in right field today. But you can't control who's in front of you or what their roster looks like. You just have to do your best to take care of them. And the Rays in a position to at least go into the off day feeling pretty good and get to 500 on this trip. 2-2. Swing and a miss. Melton got him. And he has now fanned, three of the last four batters. Two out here in the fourth, and Melton's found his stride.
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19: That'll bring up Richie Palacio, sacrificed when the Rays got their second run in that two-run second inning. A double by DeLuca, a two-out hit by Cedric Mullins. The pitch in there for a strike, nothing and one. So the bottom third of the order, at least two-thirds of it contributed. Palacios with the sacrifice, hitting seventh in the order, and Mullins with the RBI single. As Palacios calls time, Richie's had a tough road trip. He is without a hit on this trip. Crowds the plate from the left side, holds the bat high. Here comes Melton. And the breaking ball is outside for ball, and it's 1-1. I think you can tell when Richie's in a slump because he always seems to have a very controlled at-bat where he does a good job staying in the strike zone. And even yesterday, he chased with the bases full. 1-1. Swinging the ball lifted in the air toward left center field. Clark drifting in, now gives way. The left fielder Callahan with the call and the catch, and the Rays go down in order here in the fourth inning. First time that has happened today. So Melton has found his rhythm. Rays still lead 2-0 mid-4 on the Rays Baseball Network.
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19: Freddy Peralta, second time through the order against probably the toughest out. And Kevin McGonigal rolls one over toward first. Handled by Jonathan Aranda. Flips underhand to Peralta. And McGonigal, a very talented shortstop, retired on one pitch. And that begins the fourth for Freddy and the Rays, leading 2-0. Rays are in a very good position today. And we always say that one game affects another, especially when you're going into an off day. Yesterday, the Rays used only two pitchers, Casey Legamina and Ian Seymour. With the day off tomorrow, you'd figure the rest of the pen is available today. As the pitch coming, taken, inside corner strike to Gleyber Torres, a fastball and it's nothing in one. Now, Brian Baker would be going 4 out of 5 days, so the Rays may want to stay away from him if they don't have to use him. The pitch hit high in the air toward the left field line, drifting over, and now waiting is Chandler Simpson. He's beneath it with the shades down, makes the catch. And that's 2 outs on 3 pitches for Freddie and the Rays, up 2-0 in the fourth. And he has a couple more of those innings, and he might save the bullpen a little bit.
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19: Peralta has allowed just one hit so far, a soft single by Dylan Dingler in the second. Dingler's on deck. This is Colt Keith, who fanned his first time. Here's the pitch. Fastball strike call, nothing in one. Not a ton of swing and miss, but Freddie's also getting a lot of soft contact in the air, too. This stuff has life as the pitch is low, dropped down a little bit with the arm angle. It's 1-1. And again, the Rays don't need him to be a savior today. They just need him to be very, very good, especially with Melton on the other side. 1-1 with the infield to pull and 2 out. And a swing and a miss and a good change away. Keith down in the count, 1-2. DH and left-hand batter who predominantly plays only against right-handed pitching. All of his power numbers against righties. 1-2. Taken just a little high, didn't chase the heater. And it's 2 balls, 2 strikes. Peralta's got a chance to get through this fourth inning with fewer than 50 pitches. And again, he went 7 his last time out. 2-2. Cued off the end of the bat toward third. Charging and fielding in between Hop Caminero. On the run, throws to first to get Keith. And that's another 1-2-3 for Freddy Peralta. He's now retired 8 in a row. So we've completed 4 in Detroit. Rays 2, Tigers nothing on the Rays Baseball Network.
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19: Melton, who, again, came in with a sub-2 ERA. and seems to have found his stride the last couple innings. First pitch to Mateo is a square to bunt. It's a strike, nothing and one. And third baseman Lee was back. He was charging. Looked like Mateo wanted a challenge and didn't get it from Adrian Johnson.
0: He is getting it, though.
19: Oh, he did get it. Now he's got it.
11: Tampa Bay has two challenges remaining.
19: I thought it was pretty clear that Jorge touched the top of his helmet right when the pitch came by. So he's got a 1-0 count against Melton, righty on righty. Lee back in the bag at third. The pitch is lined toward left center. Over and in is Clark, though. It slices right to him. And he makes the catch. One gone in the fifth. Well struck, though, by Mateo. And we pause for station identification of the Rays Baseball Network.

0: Freed. I'm Neil Solon's Al Rosenberg. With us all 3 days here in Detroit, Chris Mathis at our network studios, and Chris Adams-Wall, Becca Carney, Austin Platt at the watch party. Squared a bunt by Cedric Mullins, who has the last RBI for the Rays, and there's 2-0 game. Rays in front of the fifth. Cedric squared a bunt and takes high for a ball. Lee in on the grass at third, Torkelson back at first, the pitch. Swung on, popped up. Third base side, that'll fade out of play. It's one ball and one strike. Rays trying to get to 3-3 on this trip. Of course, after dropping a couple against Baltimore, Tampa Bay was in a 2-7 run. As the 1-1 swung on and hit off the end of the bat to shallow right, breaking back and now in and waiting McKinstry. He makes the grab and there's two down.
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0: That's 8 straight retired by Troy Melton. 2 gone in the fifth, 2-0 Rays for Yandy Diaz, who twice has bounced out to short. When you go through a 2-7 stretch, it's tough, especially after you go 9-0. As the pitch in there, called strike, and it's 0-1, but I think it's important just to recognize in a 162-game season how it is going to ebb and flow. And it may be hard as a fan. It feels like you're on a roller coaster. As a pitch in there, a strike, 0-2. But that's kind of the way baseball goes in a long season. It'd be nice to say you're not going to lose 3 or 4 or 5 in a row at any point, but it happens a lot. It's how you handle it, 0-2. Swinging a ground ball, pulled to short a third time. McGonigal's got this one. Overhand toss into the runner, but well ahead of Yandy. And that's another 1-2-3 for Troy Melton, and he is in control. But the Rays lead 2-0 as we go bottom five in Detroit on the Rays Baseball Network.
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0: And that gets us to a key point as Dylan Dingler takes a strike from Freddie Peralta, 0-1. The Rays are off tomorrow, but it is a big day for the Tampa Bay Rays organization as Dingler uses his timeout. Again, fifth inning, 2-0 Rays in front. It's both tomorrow and Friday. The city and county votes on what hopefully will be the Rays' forever home. And we're hoping that you, if you've got the ability and time, will be able to join us and participate. As the pitch from Peralta, swing and a miss, ball in the hands of Dingler. 0-2 on the right-hand hitting catcher. Tomorrow, the city council meeting is at 9 at Old City Hall. And then Friday, it's at 9 a.m. at the Hillsborough County Board of County Commissioners meeting. As the pitch upstairs, it's 1-2. That's at the Fred B. Carl County Center in Tampa. We'd love for you to come and wear your Rays gear and be as supportive as you've been at the ballpark and throughout years of Rays baseball. Peralta eyes Liam Hicks for the sign and now gets set and deals 1-2 to the righty Dylan Dingler. Outside 2-2, you can go to newballpark.raysbaseball.com for more information on that. 2 balls, 2 strikes. I'm hoping by the time we play on Friday against the Padres that we have some really good news on both ends. Fingers crossed, and again, hopefully you guys will participate and be with us this weekend too. 2-2 is pulled toward third and foul. Down the coaching lines, and it's still 2 balls, 2 strikes on Dingler. Again, he's got the only hit for the Tigers. It's a slim 2-0 lead for the Rays here in the fifth inning. Peralta, so far with his best start as a Ray, dealing 2-2 again, and it swung on and grounded past the mound. Peralta lets it go by right to Palacios, who tosses overhand to first, gets the slow-footed Dingler, and one out of the fifth for Freddie and the Rays.
8: Did that hit Freddie, or did it totally miss? I couldn't tell. We're going to get another look. It went right. Oh, he just jumped forward, and the ball almost hit him in the backside, but I don't think it did hit him. I think you were right.
0: Yeah, instead of getting Charlie Brown where he got his shirt and his hat knocked off, he was able to avoid everything. It's a pitch taken for a call strike to Zach McKinstry, nothing at one. One strike to count. Caminero in at third for the right fielder batting left. And he takes outside, changeup, and it's 1-1. You know, with the Rays going through this tough stretch on the field and hopefully bouncing back today and getting a series win in Detroit, and with the big votes coming up, the pitch swung on, lifted, third base side foul ground. Is there a play for Caminero? Comes toward the Tiger dugout, and it's off the top of the dugout. Out of play, it's 1-2. I was thinking a lot about Dolly Parton. I think we all have, because the 80-year-old was, you know, such an important part of American culture and a tremendous songwriter and philanthropist. But I was looking over some quotes that she was known for, and she said, if you want the rainbow, you got to put up with some rain. And I kind of think about that. That's so perfect for a baseball season, as the pitch outside and high, and it's 2-2. If you can handle the down moments, you're going to enjoy every moment that much more of what comes at the end. And hopefully for the Rays, that's a postseason and a very successful one. 2-2. Slice the other way foul, left field side. It's still 2-2. Was it Ted who was listening to the post-game show who really loved my Dolly Parton story yesterday?
8: I was thinking, wondering if that's why you're going into it more, just to double down.
0: I wouldn't dare do that, Andy. 2 balls, 2 strikes, 1 out, bases empty. Peralta offers. Swinging a foul straight back right over the netting. It's still 2-2. But in the words of Vince in Myrtle Beach, I'm listening. I'm listening, Vince. Always listening. 2 balls, 2 strikes. Wind blowing in and toward left, as the lefty McKinstry weighs in against Peralta. One of the few lengthy at-bats against Freddie today. Third base edge of the rubber. He sets and now pitches. Grounded foul toward the screen. It's still 2 balls, 2 strikes. Ran that one right in on the hands at 96. It's been a lot of life on Freddie's fastball today.
8: Why do they call him Freddie Fastball?
0: Fastball Freddie. He jokes that he can be full menu Freddie, and we've seen a little bit of everything. 2-2 yet again. Lifted in the air toward right field. Out in front on it was McKinstry, drifting in and waiting DeLuca. He puts it away, reaching overhead, and there's 2 outs for Peralta here in the fifth in what's been a pretty good pitcher's duel. In fact, what's that? Now 10 straight retired by Freddie Peralta.
8: Just like the Rays and Dolly Parton, BMS Cat shows up ready to play day or night. 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
0: I like how you work that in, Andy. And Spencer Torkelson at the plate, right-hand batter. It's his birthday today. The pitch, low for a ball 1-0. He struck out his first time. He's not the only player in either dugout with a birthday today. Happy birthday, 32nd, to Tyler Wells, Rays reliever. We might see him later today. The pitch. Curveball, called strike, and it's 1-1 on Torkelson. And we got a couple other birthdays. Rich Hollenberg on the TV side is celebrating a birthday today. And so is my former general manager in Durham, Mike Burling, as a pitch swung on and missed. And it's 1 ball, 2 strikes. So birthday celebrations all the way around. It's also National Dog Day, so make sure to treat your dog, too, as well as yourself, whether you have a birthday or not. I know Ivy's getting treated well back home, and I'm sure Charlie, too. 1-2. Swing and a miss. A fastball got Torkelson. Not a happy birthday for him. He has fanned twice today, and Freddie Peralta has retired 11 in a row. Rays up 2-0 after 5 in Detroit on the Rays Baseball Network.
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8: Friends, Colony Grill's famous thin crust pizza knocks it out of the park. Remember I said I thought 1935 was a good year for the Tigers, Neil? It was. They won the World Series that year.
0: Wow.
8: 4-2 over the Cubs.
0: And if only they had Colony Grill, it would have been better, as Jonathan Arando rips one foul toward right, and it's nothing in one.
8: I heard that they did celebrate with Colony Grill thin crust pizza in the clubhouse at Navin Field, which is where they originally played. They had won 101 games the year before, did not win the series. They won 93 games in 35 and won the World Series.
0: 0-1 is driven down the right field line toward the corner. Trouble if it's fair. It's a fair ball and a base hit. Off the wall, McKinstry plays it in quickly, but not in time to get Aranda at second with a double. He's got the last two hits for the Rays, and this one leads off the sixth against Troy Melton, with Tampa Bay looking to extend a 2-0 lead. Nice to see Aranda having a good day. 2-for-2 now. Single, double, both solidly struck and a hit by pitch.
8: And just one final thing. That 1935 Tigers World Series team, that was their first ever world title here in Detroit.
0: I'm going to have to check with Paul from Colony Grill to get lowdown on what kind of pizza they had back then. As the first pitch strike to Junior Caminero, 0-1. Junior has singled and struck out, and this is a mammoth run. I mean, the difference between a bloop and a blast and being on the other side of it, when you got a well-pitched game going on, is huge. Junior, the Rays' biggest RBI man waiting. And he takes outside corner, and Junior thought about challenging, but then decided not to. Rays have both challenges. That was a ball. And instead of 1-1, it's 0-2. Sometimes Junior gets a little bit too aggressive. That time, that's the second time that Adrian Johnson has called a strike on him that wasn't. And now Junior's got to look to hit it the other way and at least have a productive out here. With Liam Hicks waiting, the pitch low. Breaking ball, and it's 1-2. Of course, Troy Melton wants to get the strikeout. Again, he is the toughest pitcher in baseball this year with runners in scoring position among starters. 4 strikeouts today, now 6 hits allowed. We're in the 6th, 2-0 Rays lead. 1-2. Swinging a hard hit ball through in a left field to base hit. Aranda can only advance 90 feet as that ball was so well struck, it got to the left fielder Callahan in an instant. So the Rays have a double and a single. First and third, nobody out, and a chance to really take control of this game, leading 2-0 in the 6th.
8: This month, Junior now hitting over 370. With runners in scoring position. Now, this one didn't get in a run, but now you got a real opportunity.
0: He just hit it too hard. Sometimes hitting it hard is really good. That was one of the few instances where it isn't. And now Liam Hicks A strikeout and a double play ground out. Stands in from the left side with a chance to add to the Rays' 2-0 advantage. You want to at least get that one run home from third here. Generally very good at making contact. First pitch. Breaking ball outside, it's 1-0. Melton, third base edge of the rubber against Hicks, who has a homer on this road trip. Rays have not gotten a lot of extra base pop from their big guys. The pitch. Taken high, fake throw to first, and Caminero back to the bat. 2-0 now on Hicks. Junior has not hit a homer in over 2 weeks. You mentioned he is hitting well on the road trip in terms of average. In fact, he's now hit in 9 games in a row. Aranda with a 2-hit game, but one home run. It came in game 1 of this set. Yandy's been quiet. The pitch. Swinging a ground ball to first, foul out in front. On a change was Hicks. It's 2-1. Rays got their 2 runs in the second inning. Simpson, an infield hit, doubled home by Johnny DeLuca down the left field line. Palacios sacrificed Johnny to third, and then Cedric Mullins, a 2-out single over the first base back. First and third, none out, sixth inning, 2-0 Tampa Bay. 2-1 is lifted in the air and deep to right field. McKinstry back to the track, against the wall, goes up and makes the catch. Tagging a third Aranda, he will score easily. Liam Hicks with a long sack fly. He was inches away from turning this into a 5-0 game. Instead, it's 3-0 Rays with Caminero back to first.
8: Melton has done a very good job of keeping the ball in the ballpark this year, but that breaking ball hung, and Hicks just missed blowing the game open, but still will take the run.
0: He will, and now you got a runner at first, one out, a run home for Chandler Simpson, who slashes it down the left field line, foul off the netting, and it's nothing in one. So 3 runs against Troy Melton is an accomplishment. What was it, 14 out of 15 starts? He hadn't allowed more than 2 earned runs in any of them. So Rays have done a number on one of the better pitchers in the league today. 0-1. Swinging a ball looped in the air towards center. Coming on Clark, he slides and makes the catch. And Caminero has to hustle back to first. This is such a massive outfield, but Clark was playing shallow and got a great jump, and that prevented a flare hit there for Chandler.
8: I wonder what the acreage is. When we were in Colorado, they told us that the outfield is 16.6 acres. I wonder, it can't be that much less here in Detroit. It's huge.
0: It's a lot of time mowing the lawn, I'll tell you that much. 2 out, runner at first for Johnny DeLuca, who takes a little bit above the zone for a ball high, a cutter, and it's 1-0. So Rays had first and third, none out. They have gotten that runner home from third, but they have not advanced Junior, even though they've had some well-struck baseball since. The pitch, foul back, it's 1-1. Sometimes you feel you're just this close. I mean, Liam Hicks is this close to a 3-run homer and gets a sac fly, and Chandler Simpson probably feels, boy, if that falls in, it might have skipped by Max Clark, and it would have been entertaining to watch Chandler run and maybe even try and catch Junior from behind. 1-1. Swinging a ground ball towards short. Playing back on it, McGonigal sets his feet, throws, and in time to get the hustling DeLuca. Rays are down in their half of the sixth inning, but they tack on a run and now lead 3-0 as we go bottom six with Freddie Peralta coming back out after this on the Rays Baseball Network.
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4: All right, 9-1 coming up for Detroit. Max Clark and how you lay on the top of the order. Brett Callahan against Freddie Peralta, who is... so far, worked 5 terrific innings, and he put up a shutdown frame after the Rays got insurance. Fastball high to Clark, and it's 1-0 in the center fielder, who made a nice sliding catch in the top of the end. Popped in foul ground to third, his first time up today. Big go-ahead homer yesterday. 1-0. Lifted in the air to left center field and struck well. Back is Simpson, now in front of the track, onto the track. Stands and waits and makes the catch. About 2 steps onto the track and 1 out here in the 6th inning. You know, I mentioned there are 2 big stadium votes tomorrow and Friday, but the Rays, on their first off day in 2 weeks, are also active as well. In fact, tomorrow is Rays on the Runway, which is put on by the Children's Dream Fund. And it's a wonderful day or evening for some of the players. I think about half the roster's participating. As Hao-Yu Lee steps in. And the pitch taken high for a ball. And you can go to the Children's Dream Fund website. I think it's childrensdreamfund.org to find out more. But that event raises hundreds of thousands of dollars for Wish Kids and their families as the pitch. Inside a ball 2-0, it's where the Rays literally walk on the runway. And each player and sometimes their wife or significant other is paired with one of the youngsters. And they got to meet them last homestand 2-0. Pitch taken, a strike by Lee, and it's 2-1 on the third baseman. Again, hitting right-handed against Freddie Peralta. That's tomorrow. Not easy when you haven't been off in 2 weeks to take of your time, but the Rays do. As a pitch grounded toward the middle, diving stop by Palacios. Long throw from his backside. In time, he got him. Oh, the defense for the Rays has been spectacular today. Richie Palacios crossing the second base bag, almost from shortstop made the throw, and there's 2 gone in the 6th inning for Freddie Peralta and the Rays. So now Mateo has made a jump throw from deep in the hole at short. And Palacios with a hit-saving play going onto the outfield grass. And this is without Taylor Walls, who right now is the best infielder defensively in baseball. The pitch. Cute foul off the end of the bat by Callahan, the leadoff man. And it's nothing and one on the left-hand batter and left fielder. So 2 outs in the 6th inning. Peralta just finally crossing 70 pitches, working on a one-hitter with no walks. The pitch, taken low. And it's 1-1, and he's got a 3-0 advantage as the Rays looking to take the series. 1-1 with 2 out. Taken, fastball strike 1-2. As we start that critical third time through the order. No action yet in the Rays pen. Again, Rays have a day off tomorrow, so they can be aggressive if they so choose. 1-2. Change up line the other way. It's going to drop in a left of base hit. Simpson plays it in on a hop, and that ends the string of 13 in a row retired by Freddie Peralta. While it's only the second hit, you got the tying run in the on-deck circle, and you got a dangerous man at the plate in Kevin McGonigal. So far, he's fly to left and bounced out. He's doing some things this year in his 21 season that haven't been done for a Tigers rookie at that age since guys like Al Kaline, a Hall of Famer.

0: been so balanced and so good. Here's the pitch. Take it, called strike, nothing and one. He has walked as much as he struck out. He hits doubles, he hits triples, he hits homers. And he's playing both shortstop and third base and playing them both well. 0-1 is outside, a change, and it's 1-1. .14 homers and .56 batted in for a guy who may end up winning Rookie of the Year in the American League. Except the 1-1. Pitch is in there. Change up a strike, and it's 1-2. Peralta has not gotten a ton of swing and miss, but gotten enough. He has struck out three. All of them have been left-handers, like McGonagall. 1-2 with two out. Taken down and in. It's 2 balls, 2 strikes. And again on deck is Gleyber Torres. The Rays do get bullpen activity going. Cam Boozer, the lefty. Kevin Kelly, the righty. Here's the set. 2-2. Popped him up. Shallow left. Long run for Caminero into foul ground. And it's off the netting. Foul ball out of play. It's still 2-2. The wind is still pushing the ball from right to left, and I think that might have pushed it enough where it ended up out of play. It didn't get over the net. It ended up off the net. Good pitch right above the top of the zone from Peralta. Again, two hits allowed, one to Callahan, one to Dingler, both singles. A 3-0 lead, a 2-2 to McGonagall. On its way. Take in, ooh, just inside. Hicks does not challenge. It's full. And that was a strike. Oh, Freddy Peralta's challenging it. I think he's going to get it. Freddy makes the right call. So Freddy Peralta makes the right challenge on the mound. He's doing everything right today. He allows just a hit in the sixth, and the Rays lead 3-0 after six. Freddie twirling a two-hitter. We're back after this on the Rays Baseball Network.
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0: 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To the seventh we go. Rays up 3-0. Here's Andy.
5: Thank you. Both pitchers going through six innings and into the seventh as Palacios swings and misses. It's 0-1. Melton touched up for 2 runs in the second, another in the sixth. And the Rays, Freddy Peralta allowing almost nothing through six. Just 2 hits all on his game. And the pitch to Palacios taken inside. And it's 1-1. So with 9 outs to go, the Rays in very good position, but not an insurmountable position. Let's see if they can add on here. 1-1. Richie's still looking for his first hit on the trip. And he takes high and outside. He did, though, have an important sacrifice bunt in the second inning, which moved a runner from second to third, and that run ended up coming in. Two balls, one strike to Palacios. And the pitch swung on a miss, and it is 2-2. Then Mateo and Mullins, it is the lower third for the Rays, who have provided something. Mullins did get a run home himself in RBI, his 40th a year, back in the second inning. 2-2. Lee backs off at third, takes a couple steps toward shortstop. Melton throws in the dirt, full count 3-2. And if you play your cards right, you can get Melton out of the game here. A guy that has not gotten much more than into the mid-90s in terms of pitch count, with the Tigers trailing. See what A.J. Hinch wants to do. The 3-2 pitch, grounded to the right side, to his left. Casually picking it up, Gleyber Torres straightens and throws out Palacios for the first out of the seventh inning.
0: Andy, we got a question on the X-verse from Benjamin, who wanted to see if we could touch on upcoming potential September call-ups and what the Rays potentially might do.
5: Well, it's not like the old days when you could call up half the farm. It's very limited in who you can call up. Now, I almost think they've overcorrected it. There's Jorge Mateo, a right-hand batter, taking a strike, and it's 0-1. You get what, one position player, one pitcher?
0: You get to go from 26 to 28, and you can't have more than 14 pitchers on the roster.
5: I mean, it used to be a little bit ridiculous in the other direction. Mateo takes low and inside. It's one ball, one strike, and we'd see five, six extra pitchers on staffs and very deep benches, and then you go back out of that come postseason. Mateo waiting on a 1-1 from Melton. Swing ground ball up the middle, but there is second baseman Torres positioned perfectly. Sidearm slings it over to first for the second out of the inning. So a lot of times now, instead of really it being call-ups, it's expanding the roster from guys that have been hurt.
0: Yeah, like a Victor Mesa or Griffin Jacks would be, if you're adding a pitcher and a position player, those would probably be two of the guys who would strongly consider. Cole Sulcer's on the IL too.
5: Yeah, that's another one. Yeah, that's a really good, you know, Cole's been out for a little while. Two out, nobody on for Mullins, who lifts one towards right center. Carrying well, though, but the wind's going to knock it down as Clark runs into the gap. Now squares off and makes the play. Cedric hit it well another day. It might have been extra bases. Good to see him, though, finally squaring up some baseballs this afternoon. We have reached seventh inning stretch time. We go to the home seventh. Rays 3, Tigers nothing on the Rays Radio Network.
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0: The seventh inning stretch is presented by Union Home Mortgage. They are the official mortgage partner of the Rays. And Rays baseball brought to you in part by the electrical workers of IBEW Local 915, lighting the way to a better Tampa Bay. Our Weeble call to the pen is Kevin Kelly after Freddy Peralta had his best start in a Rays uniform. Six innings, two hits, and a total of four strikeouts. Now the Rays bullpen needs to cobble up nine outs with a 3-0 advantage.
5: Two very good starts for Freddie against the Tigers this year. One is a Met, one is a Ray. And here is Kevin Kelly against a thick part of the Tiger order and right-handed heavy. Gleyber Torres takes a first pitch strike and it's 0-1. Then Colt Keith, then Dylan Dingler. Kelly working on 0-1 to the veteran right-hand batting Tiger second baseman. Swinging a foul tip caught by Hicks, and it's quickly nothing in two. Well, you can't say enough good about Freddie Peralta today. Like Neil said, his best start as a Ray. And he did it behind the count a fair amount today, which is a bit surprising. Here's sidewinding Kelly home, high and away. They just showed a stat on TV that he was throwing his changeup 21% of the time with the Mets, 33% of the time with the Rays, which is not a surprise. That's an organization known for utilizing changeups. Kelly spins the breaking ball outside and low, and then he spins on the mound. Walks up the first base side. It's 2-2 to Torres, grounded to short on a great play by Mateo, and then fly to left, so 0-2. Here it comes, lying towards second. Palacio went to jump up, but then realized he didn't have to. And just calmly made the play. He was ready to soar in the air. But the catch is made, planted on the ground, and there's one gone here in the seventh.
0: And a really good changeup right at the bottom of the zone, and that's why Torres couldn't get much behind it.
5: Well, now base is empty. Here's Colt Keith. Struck out, grounded to third. 0-12 against the Rays this year. With one out, base is empty. Kelly comes to him, and he's got a strike one over the outside. 0-1, and a challenge requested by Keith.
10: Batter's out to the rookie, 1,482. 2-1-4-8-2.
5: And an ABS challenge goes Keith's way. It's 1-1.
10: Calls overturned. Just throw that 2 to the ring.
5: So 1-0 the count here to Keith. Right, he's playing the pull on the infield, straight away in the outfield. The delivery right down the middle, strike one is called. It's 1-1. Yeah, there have been games since Freddie's last win where he definitely could have gotten the win, but those days did not get their own support, mostly with the Mets. As Kelly drops one low and outside, it's 2-1. But today, though, you can't lose if you don't give up a run. And it was good to see Freddie mixing in some of his other off-speed stuff as well and seemed to be in control even when he was behind in the count this afternoon. Kelly throws grounded right to Palacios at second. Glove on the ground to get it. The pickup and throw without any difficulty. Two men retired.
0: We said what at the top with Troy Melton opposite Freddie that the Rays were probably going to have to outpitch the Tigers. And Freddie has outpitched Melton as the Tigers. They've got a righty warming. They're going to go to the pen after this inning, I think.
5: Yep, 7 innings of quality ball for Melton, but he got no run support. Yeah, the Tigers have a right-hander. Trying to see who that is. Ricky Tannerini in their bullpen. And here's, where is it? Might be Kinley. If I keep guessing, I'll eventually get it right. A first pitch strike bottom of the zone to Dylan Dingler. Single to center, one of just two hits today by the Tigers. He's also grounded out to second. Kelly throws, sinks it, low and away. It's 1-1.
0: You've got 5 righties. You got a 20% chance.
5: I suppose so. 1-1. Here's Kelly with 2 out of the bases empty, throwing grounded right to Caminero. A couple of steps to his left, now straightens, throws on to first. And Rays pitching has just been nothing short of dominating today against the Tigers. We're done with 7, and the Rays lead Detroit 3-0 on the Rays Radio Network.
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0: See them in September. Rays are up 3-0 as Detroit goes for the bullpen, and Yandy Diaz, the leadoff hitter, to start things off in the eighth. Tampa Bay, 6 outs away from a series win.
5: They sure are. Here is Kinley, 35-year-old DFA'd by the Braves last week. And the first pitch to Yandy Diaz is a slider taken outside, ball one. They got him from the Rockies last year at the deadline. The Tigers were interested in getting him then, and then they were unable to get him in the offseason either, so they end up getting him now. Just have to pay them the prorated minimum. The pitch is popped up foul to the right side of the plate. And one ball, one strike to Yandy Diaz. Veteran right-hander, we mentioned, 35 years old. Heavy sliders. About two-thirds of his pitches are sliders. And Yandy busts his bat, pops it up to second base. Easy play for Gleyber Torres, who to his left gets under it and makes the play. There's one going in the eighth.
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5: One out, base is empty. Here is Aranda. Jonathan's had a good day, although it started with some pain, hit by a pitch. Then single to left and double to right and scored on a sack fly by Liam Hicks. Liam just missed hitting a three-run homer today. I mean, it went to the very tip top of the wall where it was run down by McKinstry. And here's the first pitch strike. Pardon me, a ball up and in at 94. One ball and no strikes to Aranda, and then Caminero on deck. Kinley, middle of the rubber, sets just below the old English D on his uniform. And a check swing on appeal, denied at third by Paul Clemens. It's two balls, no strikes. Rays on the line today, a series win. It will be their first in four tries. They've lost three straight series since the 9-0 road trip out west. Aranda pops this one straight up in the air. See what the wind does with it. Foul third base side, sprinting over how you lead to the dugout. And the ball lands in the dugout. Out of play, 2-1, the count to Aranda. Rays losing series to Baltimore, to Toronto, and then Baltimore again. Yet during that stretch, the Rays went 20-6 against everybody else. So coming in here and winning the series is what they need, and then we'll just keep an eye on what happens tonight with the Yankees hosting the Astros and the Red Sox in Miami. Two balls and a strike to Aranda. Kinley sets and works. Swing, line drive, diving at first on a hop to get a Torkelson, and underhands to the pitcher Kinley covered. Boy, was that an acrobatic play by big Spencer Torkelson. Flying through the air, and he caught it on one tough hop.
0: Well, that was a double off the bat. And as much ground as there is to cover in this ballpark, it probably easily would have been a double for Jonathan.
5: Two out, no one on, and leaves it for Junior Caminero. Junior has singled twice and struck out. He set up the most recent Rays run. They lead 3-0 over the Tigers. We're in the eighth. And Kinley throws to Junior, taken all the way. It's a strike one called, and it's 0-1. First pitch slider at 89. It's a hard slider from Kinley. The Tiger right-hander comes down the hill. Swing and a miss. Jammed him in on the hands. Well off the plate. 94 up at his chest. And Junior still has a hard time. Imagine what he's going to be. If he can ever learn to lay off some of these pitches that are far out of the zone, his numbers could just skyrocket even more. He bailed out Kinley there. No balls, two strikes to Caminero, who is off the plate. They still move him back. And the pitch is grounded to third. A big high hop played deeply by Howie Lee. He throws across, and Torkelson pulls one out of the dirt. What an inning defensively for Spencer Torkelson. And he'll bet second coming up. That play goes 5-3. Down go the Rays in order in the eighth. To the bottom of the eighth, Rays 3, Tigers nothing on the Rays Radio Network.
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23: We've got a big vote coming up for the future of the Rays Stadium. 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
5: I don't know if the Rays will be a little gun-shy to send Simpson. Swing and a line drive by DeLuca down the left field line all the way to the corner. Simpson to third base, being waved home by Brady Williams. McGonigal holds on to the relay. It's an RBI double for DeLuca. The Rays score first. It is 1-0.
24: And now it's 3-0 Tampa Bay. We've been enjoying ourselves here at our Rays watch party at the original Hooters in Clearwater, hoping the Rays can close it out. We'll have a lot to talk about, as always, on the Rays Radio postgame show, and we hope that you will dial in to the Spectrum fan line. The postgame fan line is presented by Spectrum, built for big moments here for game day. Let's go get us a W. Back to Andy and Neil in Detroit.
0: Thanks, Chris. 6 outs to get. The 50-50 charity raffle for the next Rays home series is open. In or now, take advantage of early bird pricing. Get 2-for-1 tickets before first pitch. The jackpot's sure to be a big one, so play now and get your best odds. Kevin Kelly will try and go a second inning with the Rays up 3-0.
5: Yeah, a two-inning outing. As the left-handed batting Zach McKinstry leads off, grounds one to the right of the infield. To his right goes Richie Palacios. He backhands and throws to first for out number one on one pitch. Tigers are going to stay home, and they'll be facing the Detroit. They're going to be facing Tarek Skubal and the Dodgers. Isn't that something? Skubal's going to come back and pitch game one for L.A. here in Detroit. He got a rousing ovation in what became apparent was going to be his last game as a Tiger, and I would sure hope that he'd get another one as a Dodger. Here's Torkelson taking inside corner for a strike, and it's 0-1. So the Dodgers coming to town. And the Rays are going to home and take on more NL West and the San Diego Padres. Torkelson swings and misses, and it's 0-2.
0: I hope that Skubal gets a nice ovation. He should get a standing ovation.
5: He absolutely should. He only won 2 Cy Youngs now. You know. Didn't win a third here. 0-2 the count to Torkelson. He struck out swinging twice, and he takes too low. 1-2. Left-hand batting Clark on deck. Clevenger warming for the Rays. See if that's what Kevin Cash wants to do. Kelly sets at the chest away from his body and sidewinds it home. Fastball, swung on a miss, strike three. And on his birthday, Torkelson, well, he has been brilliant defensively, has struck out all 3 times. Looks like Rays will leave Kelly in to face Clark. 2 out, no one on. Tigers still only 2 base runners the whole game, and up steps Max Clark. And he has fouled to third and fly to left. And first pitch to him, all on the outside corner, strike one called, 0-1. Just the 1-out single by Dingler in the second, and the 2-out single by Callahan in the sixth. Tigers have not gotten an in past first base today. That's an incredibly good pitching for the Rays. Well, some days 3 runs aren't enough. Yesterday it wouldn't have been. Today, It most definitely has. The pitch low and inside. It's a 1-1. Clark had a kick out of here. Kyle Lee is on deck. I mean, it's just two over the minimum today by Rays pitching. One ball, one strike to Clark. Kelly ready and throws outside, and a challenge request. That's Hicks going to request the challenge. And on the big board, it lets us know it's a strike.
1: Ball's overturned. It's a strike. Tampa Bay has two challenges.
5: One and two. So if I'm not mistaken, both teams have challenged a couple, and they've all been correct to challenge it. So both teams still have both of their challenges remaining. Kelly pitches on 1-2, foul straight back. And it stays a ball and two strikes.
2: As the late, great Ed McMahon would say,
5: you are correct. Nobody used that in a ballpark yet.
2: I don't know.
5: That sounds just made to be for that. Here's Kelly to the plate on 1-2. Outside and high, 2-2.
2: Maybe Mitch is listening in the music room right now. Have that on when we're home.
5: I don't know what you can get the rights to or not, but even just the video of Ed McMahon saying it. Or Phil Hartman doing the impersonation. Swinging a line drive by Clark, caught by a leaping Palacios. And Rays pitching continues to soar throughout the day. And we're done with eight. It's Rays 3, Detroit nothing on the Rays Radio Network.
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0: 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And it's Kyle Finnegan, third pitcher for the Tigers. Rays are up 3-0. Also want to remind our fans about tomorrow. And again, a big city vote tomorrow and a county vote coming up on Friday for the Rays, hopefully forever home. And you can be part of both. And we do want you to be part of either of the meetings you can attend. Tomorrow at 9 a.m. Old City Hall, that's the city meeting. Friday, 9 a.m. Hillsborough County Board of Commissioners meeting at the Fred B. Carl County Center in Tampa. 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
5: All right, Liam Hicks will start it for the Rays against the new pitcher, Kyle Finnegan, the Weeble call to the bullpen. And he throws up an inside ball, one. Hicks, Simpson, DeLuca, last chance for the Rays to add on here. They have a 3-0 lead. We have three outs to get. Finnegan ready and pitches. Hicks takes down low. Two balls, no strikes. Hicks just missing the three-run homer earlier. It went as a sacrifice fly. Neil and I could not tell if McKinstry was up over the wall. He definitely did a little leap at the end. It was that close. Swing of a bounty ball foul by first. And by the Rays dugout on the first base side, two balls, one strike. And I'm sure it felt extra good because Hicks had come up with 2-1-1 out of the first and didn't do an inning-ending double play. So to get another chance with a couple of men on and turn it into instant runs. Fine day for Hicks and doing some excellent catching work. He takes high 3-1. Tyler Wells on his birthday is warming up in the Rays bullpen. Looks like he's going to try to nail it down in what is a safe situation at this point. Kevin Cash had said they would prefer to stay away from Baker, but he is available. Hicks on 3-1, lines one right center, base hit. Liam Hicks strokes one into the gap in right center, and the Rays have their eighth hit of the game.
2: I didn't realize Kevin was so sentimental about having guys close games out on their birthday.
0: Kevin probably has no idea it's his birthday.
5: He might be the least sentimental person I think I know. He's a wonderful guy. But my favorite is the look on his face when the writer's asking about, what about playing this guy on his birthday? Kevin looks like it's like the 1,000-yard stare. Here's Chandler Simpson swinging and missing. I thought he might lay down a bunt here. Count as 0-1.
2: Kevin is hyper-focused on that day and that game and that win.
5: And that's it. I mean, it just cuts to the chase. No balls and a strike here to Simpson. Look how shallow Lee is at third. On 0-1, Hicks is running. The bunt is down. Back to the mound. Picked up by the pitcher himself. And Finnegan throws the first for the out. Sacrifice goes 1-3.
2: It's a pretty good job by all involved for Detroit, because I think Chandler wanted to see if Lee would come far in enough at third at the bot that the bag was vacated. But McGonagall, the shortstop, started going over. So you're thinking maybe you can bunt a guy all the way from first to third, and Rays now will pinch run for Liam Hicks here.
5: Did you see what Adrian Johnson, the home plate umpire, did? He was trying to get the attention of the press box, and when they looked down at him, he like did the Fred Flintstone, you know, arms pumping, running in place sign, and pointed out to second base. I don't know if they teach that at umpire school.
2: But have to ask Charlie.
5: Yeah. We'll have to ask Charlie Relevant. Here is Johnny DeLuca with now Kenny Piper at second. And first pitch is low, ball one. So, seems pretty obvious that Piper will catch the final inning. Rays aren't going to do it every time, but there have been times, and this is a pretty good opportunity, then we get Piper in defensively late in games. He is the best throwing Rays catcher. And a fake to second. And I would think that he probably hasn't pinch run too much in his career, but this is the way to get him in the game and get Hicks rested up and then through the off day and be back out there. Although we're not quite sure who's going to start for San Diego on Friday. DeLuca looks at a strike over the outside, and it's even up, one ball, one strike.
2: I think if he's healthy, it would be Casey Mize. He hurt his ankle his last start.
5: The former Tiger just traded away. We were thinking we might see Robbie Ray over the weekend, perhaps in the finale. Rays beat him as a Giant earlier this season. One ball, one strike. DeLuca grounds one, just foul on third, and it's 1-2. And what were you guessing in the middle game?
2: Walker Buehler.
5: Walker Buehler, who has actually come on a little bit for San Diego of late. The Padres 9.5 out, but in a wild card spot in the National League. One ball, two strikes to DeLuca. Piper, big lead at second. Finnegan, third base side of the rubber, keeps looking back at him. And now pitches to DeLuca. Fly ball to the gap left center field. Closing it up is Callahan to his left and gets there on the run. Piper back to his second base. So two out. And last chance to get ahead of this road trip, perhaps, for Richie Palacios. Yeah, San Diego currently holds the number 3 wild card spot in the National League, but only one game up in Arizona. And the Padres have come on quite a bit lately, and we'll see them at Tropicana Field Friday night. Rays swept them in San Diego last year. Palacios grounds one wide, a first, backhanding Torkelson. He'll underhand to Finnegan, and that's it for the Rays. They're hoping that 3 are enough today. Looks like Tyler Wells should be coming on in a safe situation. As we head to the bottom of the ninth, it is Rays 3, Detroit nothing on the Rays Radio Network.
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0: 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Tyler Wells, on his 32nd birthday, is out to try and become the 10th different Ray with a save this year, which is hard to believe when Brian Baker leads the world in saves this season. But yeah, he'd be the 10th different Ray to do so. Kenny Piper stays in the game. He'll be behind the plate. And the battery made of Wells, 3-0 Tampa Bay in the ninth.
5: We'd also like to remind you, Rays fans, one last time that we know how much the Rays mean to you, and believe that you mean more even to us. Your voice and your presence matter, and you can show your support for the Rays Forever Home tomorrow morning at the Tampa City Council meeting. We hope you wear your Rays gear at 9 a.m. at Old City Hall. And the first pitch from Tyler Wells is taken at the top of the zone, called strike to Hal Yulee, 0-1. And then Friday, the 28th, at 9, the Hillsborough County Board of County Commissioners meeting. That meeting is at the Fred B. Carl County Center up in Tampa. So each of the next two mornings at 9, we hope you'll show your support for the very, very big votes to hopefully move this franchise into what is kind of be known as the Forever Home. Lee fouls one back, and it's quickly 0-2. Lee, Callahan, and McGonigal for a Rays team firing a two-hit shutout to this point. Here it comes, and he's low. One ball and two strikes the count. So 1-2. The stretch from Wells, first base side of the rubber. The big giant right-hander ready and throws. Lifted in the air, straightaway center, playable for Mullins, backing off, now in a few steps, and he makes the catch. The wind has, I think, affected things today, the way it's blown in from center. Hard to imagine a ball hit out of the ballpark. Hicks came about as close as anybody, but there really hasn't been anything to the warning track other than that.
0: Yeah, I think on a day like this, you not only have to get all of it, but you probably have to hit it to the line.
5: Yeah, that's probably right. One out, nobody on. Top of the order, Brett Callahan. Two outs to go for the Rays. And here's Wells with Caminero in a few steps at third. And the pitch popped him up. Straight away left. Moving to his right now. Near the foul line into foul territory. Simpson jumps up onto the screen. Makes the catch. And he got stuck. He is up on top of the railing, leaning into the screen. And did he catch it or not catch it? It was ruled no catch. Okay. Saw it go into his mitt, and I guess it rolled out. They're showing it to us from a great view from the side. Yeah, he did not secure the baseball, but he jumped up and all the way over the sidewall. I don't know how many times I've seen that, where a guy completely leaves the ground, and he ended up on his knees, protected only by the screening. So it's a foul ball, and it's 0-1. And here's Wells home. Line foul left side and out of play. And quickly 0-2.
0: Looked like he had his own personal trampoline.
5: It did, didn't it? Lofted himself into the turnbuckle. No balls, two strikes. to Callahan. One of only two hits today by Detroit. Wells throws very high. One ball and two strikes to Callahan. A win for the Rays gets them 79 wins on the year and 25 games above 500. And we are inside of 30 games remaining in the regular season. Wells works. Fly ball left field foul down the left field line. That'll end up into the stands as well on a bounce. One ball, two strikes. Evan McGonigal on deck. Tigers got a one-out single by Dingler in the second, a two-out single by this man, Callahan, in the sixth. Both were left on. The Rays are very close. And the 1-2 now from Wells. Oh, side corner called strike three and a challenge requested by Callahan. Adrian Johnson rung him up. We'll see what ABS says. Strike three called, two down. Might as well use it if you're a hitter. And now the Rays are one out away from finishing off their first series win since the last road trip. Here is McGonigal. And Wells on top, ready and pitches. Taken, top of the zone strike, and it's 0-1. A curveball that time by Wells. Think of the day-to-day for the Rays. Wells trying to save it. Peralta trying to win it. Hicks with a big RBI. All three acquisitions helping the Rays to be this close to a victory. And the pitch just outside. One ball, one strike. I bet a day like this, the front office feels extra good. The guys that they went out and acquired, all contributing. One ball and one strike. Wells from the belt. Here it is. And that's a little high, 2-1, and now Hicks is challenging. Piper is challenging. And the ABS says he was high. Sometimes you do see the teams empty the chamber because you might as well use them if they're close in the ninth inning in a situation like this. Two balls and a strike, each team down to one ABS challenge. Wells steps to the plate. That is a called strike two, and it's 2-2. Well, the Rays a two-hit shutout. I'm trying to think, do they have a one-hit shutout this year? Is this the, we got to look it up. Is this the fewest amount of hits they've had in the game? They've allowed, I should say. 2-2. Here it comes. Oh, we just missed. Just outside. It's full 3-2. Full count, three balls, two strikes. You know, the Rays have walked two batters. They get three batters on the whole road trip. Now this 3-2 pitch. Line to second, caught by Palacios. The Rays win the series here in Detroit. And they fire a two-hit shutout to defeat the Tigers 3-0 and come home 25 games above 500 and still firmly in first place in the American League East. The final totals for the victorious Rays, 3 runs, 8 hits, no errors, and 4 left for the losing Tigers. No runs, 2 hits, no errors, and they left 2. The winning pitcher, Freddy Peralta, his first win since June. It's his first win as a Tampa Bay Ray. He goes to 6-11 in the loss to Troy Melton. He falls to 7-3. Credit Tyler Wells with his 5th save of the season and first as a Ray. Time of the game was only 2 hours and 2 minutes. In fact, the Rays finished the first game of the day before the second game of the day could even get started out in Arizona. The attendance today, 21,482. So the Rays forced the Tigers to 62-71. And the Rays go up to 79-54 for this season. And we hope to be able to chat with Tyler Wells on his birthday. And he had a 1-2-3 bottom of the ninth inning. And Neil, I know we got a lot to talk to Chris Adams Wall about and Tyler Wells too, but a two-hit shutout, you're just not on too many days going to do any better than that.
2: No, the only one-hitters, I looked it up, the Rays had were against Cleveland. The Rays one-hit the Guardians 2 times this year, so other than Cleveland, I don't know what it is about the Central, but boy, the Rays have pitched these teams very, very tough. When you don't allow a runner beyond first base the entire day, you're doing a heck of a job with your pitching and your defense, because the Rays made some big defensive plays, too, behind him.
5: They sure did. And how about the Rays retiring 27 of the 29 batters that came up today? Just two over the minimum. One of the best pitch games of the year by the Rays. And it started with Freddie Peralta and continued with Kevin Kelly and then on to Wells, who finished it off. So many 1-2-3 innings. So it's 7 of the 9 innings. The Rays pitchers did not allow a man on base. And you think of what game one of the series, Rasmus had allowed only 3 base runners through the first 6 innings. And it is a very exciting thing to see the Rays play like this and get things back after going 2-7. They have come back and won the series. Now we're joined by Tyler Wells on his birthday. Tyler, can you hear us?
2: I think he's getting
7: situated. Yes.
5: All right, Tyler, thank you so much for joining us here and to be able to get into a safe situation and preserve a shutout on a day that the pitchers just did so well. 27 of the 29 batters were retired. What were your thoughts as you headed to the mound for your first save chance as a Ray?
7: I mean, honestly, it's just kind of the same thing every time. You know, go out there, execute pitches, just do what I do best. You know, I think as soon as I start overcomplicating it, the results don't show up. And, you know, fortunately today, like, sticking to the game plan and executing pitches pretty well, you know, worked out.
2: Happy birthday, Tyler. Tell us a little bit, too, about your comfort level now with this group. Now, you've been here a few weeks, and it was you and Freddie Peralta and Liam Hicks all played a pretty big role in this win today, all came over at the deadline.
7: Yeah, I mean, you know, I appreciate it. Yeah, birthday save, I think that might be a first. I'm not 100% sure, but, you know, everything with the guys has been great, man. I mean, you know, I think I said it the other day, like, leaving Baltimore as closure to be able to take my full focus and be able to, you know, continue to help this team go out there and just win as many games as possible and put us in a position for the playoffs. I mean, you know, each one of these guys has welcomed me with open arms, and I can't thank them enough, all the coaching staff. I mean, it's been great, and, you know, I'm super happy that I was able to close it down today for them.
5: Well, we know that party's about to get started. We'll let you go. We know we're all heading home. Happy birthday. Enjoy it, and we'll see you back at the Trop.
7: I appreciate you guys. Thank you.
5: Thank you, Tyler. Tyler Wells picking up the save, his 5th of the year as the Rays beat the Tigers 3-0. When Neil and I will come back. Oh, no, we don't have to take a break. What am I saying? Now it's time to bring in Chris Adams-Walla with our Keys to the Game. Chris will be hosting the postgame show in just a moment. And for Keys to the Game, brought to you by Crown Automotive, the better way to buy for over 50 years, an official car and truck dealer of the Tampa Bay Rays since the beginning. Chris, this was about as smooth and clean a game as you're going to get. It sounds like everybody was pretty fired up at the watch party. What was it like for you, and what was your first key?
24: Oh, they were certainly fired up, but as quickly as they filtered in here, they're gone because it lasted just 2 hours and 2 minutes, but we'll happily take it. A really nice win today for the Rays. My key, I know I've been talking about the offense and wishing that they perform a little bit better. 3 runs is always going to be enough if you don't allow any runs, and I really liked what I saw from Freddie Peralta today. Far and away the best start that he has had as a Tampa Bay Rays. 6 shutout innings, just the 2 hits, no walks, 4 strikeouts. He looked very comfortable out there, and I think you may have just lost me on the
5: We got you. We can hear you.
24: I don't know. All right, you still got me. Sorry, I heard, a shortage there in my ear. But, yeah, I really liked Freddie Peralta. He's my key to the game. What do you say, Neil?
2: I'm going to go with the 2-out hit from Cedric Mullins because the difference between a 1 and a crooked number early in the game matters. And I know the bottom part of the order for the Rays had a tough road trip, so it was great to see Cedric drive home a run. I thought he got some pretty good swings off today, too.
5: He definitely did. I'll go for the no walks again. I think half the games or 4 of the 6 games on the road trip, they did not walk a single batter. And for the Rays, when you've got to get hits against them, they're going to win a lot of those games. They walked all of 3 batters for the entire road trip. Chris, what do you got for play of the game?
24: I have a tie today. And look, if you name either one, if you tweet at us, that's fine. But I'm going to go with Jorge Mateo's play. And I'm also going to go with Richie Palacios' play. Both of those were stunning. Mateo's came in the first inning 6-3. Palacios' came in the 6th. And that was the last out that Peralta got in his run of retiring 13 in a row. So the 6-3 put out by Mateo and the 4-3 put out by Palacios. Those are tonight's Dream Finders Homes plays of the game. 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And to enter for a chance to win a Yandy Diaz autographed bat, tweet at us at Rays Radio or email us at RaysRadio@RaysBaseball.com with the play we just selected as our play of the game. And you can be like Nick, who won a Junior Caminero signed bat last month. Guys, the Rays are the cat's meow. Safe travels home.
5: Thank you, Chris. Enjoy it. Don't get electrocuted there. We heard that short also, but it sounds like you're just fine. And fans, you can call in and be a part of the post-game show, 1-888-388-0957, 1-888-388-0957. We'll talk to you again on Friday when the Rays are back home to take on the San Diego Padres. In the meantime, for Neil Solons, Al Rosenberg, Chris Mathis, and our entire Rays radio crew, I'm Andy Free from Detroit, inviting you to stay with us. It was a 3-0 Rays win, and Chris Adams will ask the post-game show. Coming up next on the Rays Radio Network.
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0: Next pitch is chopped toward first. Easy play for Jonathan Arrade. He'll take it to the bag, touch up. And that is four hitless innings for Shane McClanahan.
17: The Rays postgame show starts right now.
24: Well, call them the catch me out or whatever you want, but the Tampa Bay Rays looked excellent today. A 3-0 win to close out their series against the Tigers in Detroit. And they do win that series en route to victory number 79. 3-0 to score, and welcome into the Rays Radio postgame show, everybody. I'm Chris Adams-Wall, still coming to you live from the original Hooters in Clearwater. Just wrapping up another Rays watch party. We had a fantastic crowd on hand here today. I guess the only downside was that the game went by so fast that it felt like we didn't get a whole lot of time to hang out with everybody. But look, when it all leads to a Rays win, it's all good. And that's exactly what happened in just 2 hours and 2 minutes. And not only that, but Freddie Peralta had his best start yet as a Tampa Bay Ray, and it wasn't really close. Freddie went 6 shutout innings today. He surrendered just 2 hits, he didn't walk anybody, and he struck out 4. He lowered that ERA to 5.11, and he does get his 6th win of the season to go to 6-11. Kevin Kelly was awesome today, 2 shutout innings, 1 strikeout, and Tyler Wells was really good too, as he picked up his 5th save of the season in a 1-2-3 ninth after Kevin Kelly's 2 perfect innings. And yeah, 2 hours and 2 minutes. That's all it took today for the Tampa Bay Rays. They got a leadoff single from Chandler Simpson in the 2nd inning. It was an infield hit. So he continues to wreak havoc there against opposing infielders. Then Johnny DeLucas slashed the RBI double. That opened up the scoring. And as it turned out, that was all the Rays required today. Richie Palacios would move.

0: I thought it was a three-run homer, but that's a big park up there in Detroit at Comerica Park. The Rays would have to settle for a sac fly, so they added to their lead. And look, it wasn't an offensive masterclass by any means of the imagination. Yandy Diaz went 0-for-4 today, but Junior Caminero and Jonathan Aranda each had two hits today. They were the only two Rays with multiple hits in the game today. And look, when you pitch that well, when you hold any team to no runs and to do it on just two hits, that's all the Tigers were able to muster today against the Rays pitching staff. You're going to win a lot of games. And so I know we want to see more offense. We want to see these Rays bludgeon teams like 6-0, 7-0, 8-1, 9-2, etc. But when you pitch this well, all you need is one. And the Rays got three, and they win the game 3-0 as well as the series. And how about this? The Rays in the last five games now, and that is starting Saturday night in Baltimore, the game that they lost 3-2 on that walk-off hit by Dylan Beavers, the Rays pitching staff has allowed just eight runs. Eight runs allowed in their last five games. So that's eight runs over the last 45 innings. That's a team ERA of 1.60. That's as a team. That's not just one or two people. That's everybody. 1.6 earned run average the last five games. And yeah, the Rays, they only won three of those five games. Still a winning mark. You'd like to see them score some more runs, because if they had done that in the two games that they lost, maybe that's a 5-0 record over the last five. But that is certainly an encouraging sign from the Rays pitching core. And they go on to another shutout win today, 3-0. So now they can kick back, relax, and hope that the Astros take care of the Yankees later today, and that the Marlins take care of the Red Sox a little bit later tonight. But we do want to hear from you on the Spectrum fan line. 1-888-388-0957 is the number. That's 1-888-388-0957. The postgame fan line is presented by Spectrum, built for big moments, here for game day. We'll go to our first break here on the program. When we come back, we'll get to your calls. We'll hear from Rays manager Kevin Cash and others. I think we're going to go until about 4.05 p.m. today, so get those calls in, and we'll talk to you on the other side of this break. 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
1: 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And welcome back into the Rays Radio postgame show, everyone. Rays win 3-0 today in Detroit. They held the Tigers to just two hits as Freddie Peralta outpitched Troy Melton. And I'm Chris Adams. Becca Carney is here with me at the original Hooters in Clearwater for our Rays watch party alongside Austin Platt and Chris Mathis back at our network studios. And I got to be honest, coming into today's game, I wasn't sure what to think. Troy Melton came in with an ERA of 1.60, one of the best ERAs since entering Major League Baseball back in May. Freddie Peralta, he was kind of going the other direction for the Tampa Bay Rays. But the Rays, to their credit, they were able to crack Melton for a couple of runs in the second, and then they added another one in the third. And Freddie Peralta did not allow a run over six scoreless innings, and at one point he retired a baker's dozen consecutively. So congrats to Freddie, his sixth win of the year, and the Rays, more importantly, get win number 79. 79-54 now are the Rays, 25 games over 500. They are off tomorrow, and then they are back home to begin a three-game series against the San Diego Padres on Friday night. What a series that is going to be. But we need to hear from Rays manager Kevin Cash before we open up the Spectrum fan line and hear from you for the first time today. 1-888-388-0957 is the number. That's 1-888-388-0957. And let's send it up to Comerica Park and hear from the Tampa Bay skipper, Kevin Cash.
2: Best outing as a Ray for Freddie. Several 1-2-3 frames. What'd you like most about the day today?
3: Yeah, encouraged by everything he did. I mean, I think he built off, you know, he's built off every outing, but certainly the last two innings in Baltimore were impressive, and it carried into today's start. Big, big win, and he set the tone early on for us.
2: From the time he got here to now, he's been working a lot with Kyle and Jorge. How much have you seen him kind of ingrain himself into the process here?
3: Oh, he's invested and give him a ton of just realize good he is, and he takes that confidence on the mound. And you know, the messages in between starts, it's a back and forth relationship that he has with Jorge and Kyle, and I know they're doing everything they can to help him, but this is a guy that's been a really good pitcher for quite some time now, so just happy to see him have a big game like today.
2: That ABS challenge too, where he tapped his helmet there to get that big strikeout on McGonigal.
3: Yeah, that was a big pitch in the moment. It might have been his last batter, you know, with two guys on, coming up in a three-run lead. But happy that he saw it that way. I was getting on Liam, like, why didn't he do it? But Freddie, you know, he screamed and challenged. I was happy he came through with a strike.
2: Melton's a tough guy over there for Detroit. I don't think he's given up three runs in a while. What did you like about the approach offensively?
3: Yeah, I mean, look, he's had a really good season for him, and we knew we had our hands full coming in. I think Johnny DeLuca came up big for us with a big double early on, and then Cedric getting that two-out hit was huge as well after we didn't capitalize man on third, less than two out. So a lot of, you know, just quality at bats, but he's a very talented pitcher and limited us, but when our hits came, when we had guys on base.
2: Wells today gets the save there, 3-0 to come in, 1-2-3 frame. What do you like about him in that spot on his birthday, by the way, too?
3: Yeah, happy birthday to Wellesley. Just given Bake, you know, big workload, thick workload here recently. Felt like if we could get him an extra day, that'd be great. All the confidence in the world is going to come in, attack the strike zone, pitch at the top of the zone with a cutter and the fastball, then bury some off-speed pitches below.
4: You guys knew what you were getting in Peralta, but it hasn't been, we talked about it earlier in the series, it hasn't been the kind of season you wanted.
3: Yep.
4: What does it mean to you and the team to have him pitching like the guy who last August had an 0.32 ERA for the Brewers?
3: It means a lot, and it's, you know, hopefully it continues that way. But he's come in, ingrained himself in the clubhouse. I mean, it feels like he's been here for 6 months, and that's a credit to him. And the work that he puts in, you know, he's always going to come out and compete and be prepared to compete. And we can get him on a good run, but you can say that about any of our stars. We want them all on good runs here this final 5 weeks.
1: And that was Rays manager Kevin Cash with a lot of great things to say about Freddie Peralta and the performance today. Yeah, happy birthday, Tyler Wells, who ends up getting his fifth save. That's a big outing, though, for Freddie Peralta. And look, I know the Tigers are not playing their best baseball of the season. I think that's now 10 losses in their last 12 games as they start to fade a little bit, perhaps, away from that final American League wildcard spot. There's still a month left of the season. They have very good players. That Kevin McGonigal, I know he went 0-4 today, but he's one of the league leaders in WAR. I think he's just second in WAR in the American League behind only Bobby Witt Jr. of the Royals. We know what Gleyber Torres is capable of. Dylan Dingler, we know that. But how about this? The Rays held the Tigers to just 5 runs over this 3-game series. 5 runs in 3 games. So they are certainly starting to throw it a little bit better. We mentioned what they did the final 2 games against the Baltimore Orioles, and hopefully that kind of pitching will continue against the Padres and then the Mets when the Metropolitans come to Tropicana Field starting on Monday. But we will go to another break here on the Rays Radio postgame show. When we come back, we will hear from Freddie Peralta, and we will take your calls on the Spectrum fan line. So we will hope that you call in 1-888-388-0957. That's 1-888-388-0957. And we'll be back in a jiff on the Rays Baseball Network.
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1: 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And welcome back into the Rays Radio postgame show, everybody. Chris Adams-Wall still coming to you live from the original Hooters in Clearwater, just shutting down another Rays watch party. We had an awesome crowd on hand here today. And I am still joined here by Becca Carney and Austin Platt with Chris Mathis back at our network studios. But we had fun today, mostly because the Rays won, and they won in shutout fashion, 3-0 over the Detroit Tigers. So Tampa Bay wins the series after dropping Game 2 last night 4-1 and taking Game 1 of the set by the same score. Freddie Peralta was outstanding today, far and away his best start as a Tampa Bay Ray. He even challenged a pitch. And Austin Platt let me know a little bit earlier that Freddie Peralta has challenged the most pitches of any pitcher in Major League Baseball this season with 7. But it worked because it led to a strikeout, and that was the final batter that he saw, Kevin McGonigal in the 6th that was originally called a ball. Freddie tapped his head, and it was overturned for strike 3. And Freddie Peralta's final line today, 6 shutout innings, just 2 hits surrendered. He didn't walk anybody, and he struck out 4. And he is now 6-11 with an ERA of 5.11, certainly moving in the right direction since the trade from the New York Mets. But speaking of Freddie Peralta, let's send it back up to Motown and hear from the Rays righty. It is Freddie Peralta.
2: Freddie, we talked about all the work with Kyle and Jorge. What felt different about today's start maybe than the previous 4 you had here with the Rays?
3: I think today felt
16: Really good. As the last time before today too, that I felt really good too. You know, I think mechanically I had everything working well today. I was, you know, in some point earlier in the game I fell behind, but my fast was so good that I did see a little late, and that showed me that I, you know, it gave me more confidence earlier because of that, and then I put everything together, and Leon did a great job behind the play, like calling the pitches, the right pitches, and I think that it was awesome from the first pitch to the last one.
2: Even when you fell behind, you got a couple of big outs, Freddie, but you started the strike to ball ratio was like 50-50, and then you started to get more strikes. Was it just the confidence on the fastball, the changeup? What do you think led to that?
16: You know, I was falling behind and I was making good pitches, but but I knew, I told myself, like, I gotta get better. I also told Leon that I gotta get better earlier in the count, because I felt that I was feeling really good, but I knew that I was falling down, and then we change everything. We get back in the count, and then we challenge more the hitter in the zone.
2: The changeup in particular, you had a number of whiffs on that. This is a team that obviously throws it a ton. They've asked you to up it. How comfortable were you with that pitch today?
16: Really comfortable the whole day with that pitch. Even like for strikeouts, he worked pretty well. I think that I used it in different situations that helped me to get through the lineup.
2: And then the ABS challenge on McGonigal there. I know how much you like to challenge. You tapped right away. You kind of knew that thing was on the corner.
16: I told that it was really close. If it wasn't a strike, it was going to be there. But, you know, Adrian, he did a very good job behind the plate today. But I for some reason, I felt that I had to do it, and we were right. Yeah.
4: Talk about heading off the field after knowing that you had such a strong game. And then getting the dugout, I think it was it Snides who got you, gave you a high five and slapped you on the back when you got in the dugout? Or?
16: Yeah, they all, man. They all were supporting, and they've been supporting me since I got here. But today, yeah, they were all on it. He came. I didn't know that I was going to finish, but, you know, I felt really good with everything today, with the decision, with the defense that we had. It was amazing.
4: Did he just tell you that that's it?
16: Yeah, for the day, yeah.
4: Okay. And then last year you were the pitcher of the month in the National League in August. How does the way you feel today, it's only one day, but how does that compare to the way you felt for a whole month last year?
16: It feels good. I've been learning and making adjustments this one since I got traded. Obviously, before August, before we hit August, I talked about that because I win pitcher of the year of the month last year, and the year previous too. August too. Yeah. So, you know, I knew that something was coming for me, and hopefully, you know, I know that I'm gonna take it from here.
2: Talked about, you know, the work's been there, but the results haven't. To get the win today, how much does that kind of feel? The relief, ready to get that first win here?
16: Amazing. It feels really good. I'm very, happy about it, and I hope to get like 5 or 6 more. Yeah, why not?
1: And that was Rays right-hander Freddy Peralta. Another outstanding outing for him, as the Rays take care of business against the Tigers 3-0. Hard to believe that if the Rays win one more game, they'll have 80. And look, now 11 wins away from 90. And I talked about this a little bit last night, but who could have foreseen this? I mean, really. I did predict that they'd win 90 games at the beginning of the season. I did. A lot of us do predictions. I said 90. I tend to be on the optimistic side of things. I think they're probably going to get there. Hopefully they will get there. We have a little bit more than a month to go in the season. Not to toot my own horn there, but they're playing even better than I expected that they would. And look, when it's all said and done, this road trip, the Rays go, 3-3? So it's all good. You'd prefer them to win it, of course, but certainly better than going 2-4, 1-5. We're getting swept on the road. 3-3 is just fine at this time of the season, and again, hopefully the Astros will beat the Yankees tonight, and the Marlins can beat the Red Sox. Or maybe just the Astros win and maybe the Red Sox win, because the Red Sox are just a game and a half behind the Yankees in the standings now. Yeah, Boston not letting up whatsoever. But we'll go to another break here on the Rays Radio postgame show. When we come back, I promise, we'll get to your calls on the Spectrum fan line at 1-888-388-0957. And we're back right after this on the Rays Baseball Network.
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1: And welcome back to our penultimate segment here on the Rays Radio postgame show, everybody. Chris Adams-Wall, Becca Carney, Austin Platt, still coming to you live from the original Hooters in Clearwater, just closing up shop on another successful Rays watch party. We had a blast today, and Chris Mathis was back at our network studios for it, and he still is there, pushing all the right buttons, getting ready for the drive with T-Kress. Rays are back on top, 3-0. They beat the Tigers in Detroit, and they hold the Tigers to just 2 hits. Freddy Peralta's 6 shutout innings. Rays got an RBI double from Johnny DeLuca, an RBI single from Cedric Mullins, both of those hits in the second, and a sacrifice fly from Liam Hicks. And 3 runs is all the Rays needed today to defeat Troy Melton, and Tyler Wells got his 5th save of the season on his birthday. But let's open up the Spectrum fan line for the first time this afternoon, 1-888-388-0957, and we will begin today with Gio and Brandon. Good afternoon, Gio.
24: Hey, what's up, brother? See, what the plays from Mateo and Richie just show you is what an aberration last night was. Because if you're going to win 11 playoff games and win a world championship, we're going to do, the defense has got to be there, and today it was spectacular plays, solid pitching from Peralta. If that's our 5th starter, we're gonna win this division by double digits because he was great today. And I got a question for you. With the stadium talks, looks like it's coming to a vote Thursday and Friday, and all indications it's positive. What is the rating on a scale of 1 to 10? On the 20-year culmination of getting that stadium built and the vote going through, is it a 10 out of 10? Because, like, winning a championship is a 10 out of 10. But if it's approved Thursday and Friday, where does that rate on a scale of 1 to 10? And, by the way, I'm going to be in the upper deck on Saturday night. Find me. I'm going to have cigars celebrating the winning of the vote and getting a new stadium. I'm so excited. It's like, we've been talking about this for 20 years. Pat Maron, D-Crafts, Nick Wise, everybody's been talking on 620. 620's done a great job of interviewing people and getting everybody. And we've wanted this so badly, and now we're going to get it. And I can't wait to talk to T-Crafts on Friday after both votes are done, and we have our new stadium on the way. I'm so pumped. But I'd love to hear your opinion on that. Thanks for taking my call, bro.
1: You got it, Gio. Thanks very much. I agree with you. The defense was incredible today. Think about the addition that Jorge Mateo has been already for the Rays. Already popped a big homer, plays the defense that he did today, filling in, by the way, for Taylor Walls at shortstop. So that's a guy that you can depend on there. Richie Palacios has played second. Just amazing. And look, I know a lot of fans wanted Luis Arraez. I was probably one of them. But look, I don't think Luis Arraez is making a play like that. And most of the plays that Richie makes, I know Luis Arraez's defense has gotten better this season, but you still trust Richie out there a bit more and just better for the vibes, right? I don't really know Luis Arraez. I'm sure he's a great guy, but he seems to be fitting in very well with Philly. We'll see Luis Arraez the very last series of the year, and I think it's an 11 out of 10, right? I mean, if we get what we're hoping for, Gio, 11 out of 10, 12 out of 10, 13 out of 10, whatever you want to say. Yeah, winning a championship, 10 out of 10 for sure, but I've only been here for, what, 3 years in the Tampa Bay region, but like you said, you guys have been through this a lot for, what, 20 years? So let's hope for the best. And, again, you're welcome to wear your Rays gear at the Tampa City Council meeting. That's tomorrow, Thursday, August 27th at 9 a.m. at Old City Hall, and then at 9 a.m. on Friday, August 28th at the Hillsborough County Board of County Commissioners meeting. And that meeting is at the Fred B. Carl County Center in Tampa. But thanks very much for the call, Gio. We'll see how it goes and obviously hope for the very best. Let's go next to Dave in Wesley Chapel, who is up on the Spectrum fan line. Good afternoon, Dave.
0: Good afternoon. Hey, Chris, I called in a little earlier than I usually do. Excited to hear what Brian from Cape Coral has to say about Freddie Peralta today. Usually nothing's, in my view, nothing's official until Brian puts his imprimatur on it.
1: Find out soon because I think he's next in line on the Spectrum fan line. What did you think of Freddie?
0: Yeah, I know he was not a happy camper when Freddie pitched his last game.
1: No, he hasn't been a happy camper when Freddie's thrown at all. So it'll be interesting to hear what he has to say here in a few minutes.
0: Okay, I'll hang up and listen now.
1: All right, thanks very much, Dave. Wow, calling in to call out Brian in Cape Coral. How about it? Let's go to Brian in Cape Coral and get his thoughts on Freddie Peralta's 6 shutout innings. I imagine Brian may have had a change of heart.
5: I would say so. I mean, yeah, I know I've been tough on him since we traded for him. I mean, because I was hoping along the lines of more like Detmers or Alcantara, because obviously with the way he was struggling most of the season in the Mets, I'm like, oh, no, that's not going to be good. And yeah, I mean, yeah, I was harsh, yeah. First starter was Colorado in Sacramento, not the easiest places. But also, when you had a guy with such a high success rate in Colorado, you kind of figured that he might be able to replicate it. But after the last week's start, I was definitely not a fan of his. I mean, he was good for the first 4 innings and then completely shambled in the 5th. And I was watching today, or like more like listening, and after 4 innings, I'm like, all right, he's looking pretty good. Maybe they finally figured out Peralta and got him the change. 5th inning came, and this is where I'm like, all right, this is the true testament, because all year he struggled in the 5th inning, breezed right through that in the 6th with no issue. So I'm like, okay, things might be looking up. So, yeah, I'll take a loss wherever I'm wrong. I mean, I'm not one to admit that. I'd rather be proven wrong. So I may make harsh criticisms, but as long as I get proven wrong, that's all I care about, because I don't want those harsh criticisms to stand or be true. Because, like I said, we knew his changeup was his best, and obviously his fastball was predictable and getting slammed most of the season. And I'm glad to see now he's finally becoming, essentially, like they said in the broadcast, sometimes like full menu Freddie, because he did a lot of different pitches and did not stick to one certain one for many at bats. So that was exciting to see. And they faced a good pitcher in Melton. So the fact that they struck early gave him that nice lead, and he was able to hold on and be efficient enough so our bullpen can be pretty solid and not go through too many pitchers for the off day tomorrow, makes me happy. It's a series win over a great pitcher, hopefully an extended lead over the Yankees. If not, then at least we didn't lose any ground. But like I said, I was wrong. Now, can he sustain this for the rest of the season? I hope so, because it seems like he pitched completely different. If he can keep that kind of confidence level up, then he might be a force to be reckoned with coming into the postseason. But then, Cody, have a go, man.
1: You as well, Brian, and look at you, taking responsibility. We need more people like you in our society, admitting that you're wrong, and taking ownership for the harsh criticism that you gave Freddy Peralta. And look, he's still got a long way to go, right? Like, I don't think he's going to throw shutout baseball every start the rest of the way, but today was awesome. And that's what you want to see from Freddy Peralta. That's progress. Remember his first start in Colorado, that didn't go very well. I think he had a quality outing against the A's. Then he had the 4 2/3 game at home where he got pulled against the Orioles. And then the last time out was kind of okay, right? He ended up going 7 innings of 5-run ball there against the Orioles in Baltimore. Today, though, again, just far and away the best that we've seen so far from Freddy Peralta. And interestingly enough, because he went today, I think that means he's in line to face the Mets, the team that traded him not even a month ago. So that'll be pretty exciting. I think I have this right that he would go Tuesday if they keep the same rotation when the Mets are in town starting a 3-game series on Monday. I'm looking forward to this Padres series, though. I think that's going to be huge. San Diego, they just got some new owners, and who knows, maybe they'll both make the journey to Tampa Bay. I think it'll be the Padres' first road trip since they have officially been introduced. And the Padres are playing really well. They're 71-62. Luckily for the Rays, though, they have probably their three best pitchers ready to go for that series. It's going to be Shane McClanahan on Friday night. Then it'll be Nick Martinez on Saturday night taking on his former team. And then on Sunday, we'll have Drew Rasmussen. So I like the sound of that. And the Rays, they don't have to play the Orioles when they come back home. That's probably the best news, or the Blue Jays for that matter. But why don't we go to our final break here on the Rays Radio postgame show. And when we come back, we will get you all set for the day after the off day. That is Friday night when the Rays return home to Tropicana Field to take on the San Diego Padres. And we'll wrap up the show for you and get you all set for the drive with T-Kras. That is coming up right after this on the Rays Baseball Network.
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1: With Becca Carney and Austin Platt, I'm Chris Adams-Wall, still coming to you live from the original Hooters in Clearwater, where we had another Rays watch party today. Chris Mathis has been back at our network studios, and man, it was a quick one today. 2 hours and 2 minutes, one of the fastest games the Rays have played this season. Of course, I don't think anything's going to top that game that they played out in Los Angeles against the Dodgers. I think that was, what, a 1:52, something like that, so 10 minutes slower than that, but we were playing at a breakneck pace for the most part today, and all it took was a Johnny DeLuca RBI double to open the scoring in the second, and that was the only run that the Rays needed today. They also got an RBI single from Cedric Mullins in that second inning, and then a sixth inning Liam Hicks sacrifice fly as the Rays went on to a 3-0 win over the Tigers to take the series, and on the road trip, the Rays end up going 3-3 against the O's and the Tigers, so really not bad at the end of the day, and now the Rays lead atop the American League East standings is up to 4. We'll see what happens with the New York Yankees later tonight. They are once again hosting the Houston Astros in the Bronx. It will be Peter Lambert throwing for Houston tonight against Elmer Rodriguez of the Yankees. The Yankees who lost to the Stros last night in a back-and-forth battle 9-7. So let's hope for another Yankee defeat tonight, and then the Rays can gain even more ground on them. But a lead of 4 right now, that feels fine. It really does. On August the 26th, I don't know which position you'd rather be in. I mean, you ask Yankee fans, they probably want to be where the Rays are, and I know some Rays fans are nervous, like, oh boy, like, are we going to be able to keep this up and hold the lead against the Yankees, or the Red Sox for that matter, who are coming on strong? And look, right now, the Rays are still in first place, and they're in first place by 4 games. Could that change in the month? You bet. But the Rays have put themselves in a pretty good position right now. And as Andy Freed says all the time, every other team in the American League would want to be in the Rays' spot right now. Every single one. They still have the best record in the American League. It's 79-54 now. And look, I know it's going to be a bummer if the Rays do not end up winning the division, but they're still in a really good spot. And they still have a really great chance of making the postseason for the first time since 2023. So let's try to focus on that and celebrate today's win. 3-0. The pitching looking very good. And I said it earlier today, but they've allowed 8 runs total in their last 5 games. That's a 1.60 ERA for the Tampa Bay pitching staff. And let's hope that they can keep that going on Friday night when the San Diego Padres come to Tropicana Field for game 1 of a 3-game series. It's TBD for San Diego's starter, but for Tampa Bay, it is expected to be the lefty Shane McClanahan, who is 9-6. With a 3.10 ERA. First pitch will be at 7:10 p.m. at Tropicana Field. And the pregame show will air at 6:30. That should be a really fun series. The Rays, not playing their best baseball of the season, but they're playing pretty good baseball still. The Padres might be playing their best baseball of the year, but that should be a good one. And again, that's the start of a 6-game homestand. 3 against the Padres Friday to Sunday, and then 3 against the New York Mets. That's Monday to Wednesday. And then the Rays go back on the road for 4 in Arlington against the Texas Rangers. And then after that, they will head to Atlanta, Georgia to take on the Braves. That's going to be a tough road trip also. There really are no easy series between now and the end of the year, except for maybe the Athletics, who will come to Tropicana Field in the middle of September. That series, a 3-gamer, between September 15th and the 17th. And who knows, that might be the return of Chris Roycroft, who was just DFA'd by the Rays recently and picked up by the Athletics. But really nothing easy from here until the end of the season. In fact, I did see a post on social media, I think it was earlier today, that had the Rays strength of schedule in the top 5, the top 6. It was near the top. And it makes sense, right? San Diego and the Mets, whatever. They're playing a little bit better than they did earlier on in the season. Then at Texas, then at Atlanta, then the homestand to end the year against Houston, the A's, and Boston. And then you end with 4 in New York against the Yankees, and then 3 in Philadelphia against the Phils. It's not going to be easy, but right now the Rays do have a four-game lead over the Yankees in the AL East thanks to their 3-0 win over the Tigers. But don't forget, Rays are off tomorrow. Then they play the Padres at home on Friday. Pre-game show at 6:30, and then first pitch, Shane McClanahan against who knows at 7:10 p.m., and we hope that you will join us. Special thanks, as always, to Chris Mathis back in our network studios for all of his help today, as well as Becca Carney and Austin Platt and Andy Freed, Neil Solons, Chris Miller, and Sam Wells. My name is Chris Adams Waldo saying goodnight. The Drive with T-Kraz is next. Enjoy it, everybody.
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10: 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Swinging a fly ball well hit into right field. Ranging back on a judge. All the way to the wall and gone! A two-run homer. Yandy lights the cleanup spot and the Rays have tied it up.
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11: There's easy answers, right? There's like obvious easy answers. Like we could have said, I could say LeBron James. I could say Steph Curry. I love Steph Curry. But for me, my grandnieces and nephews, let's say that. My grandnieces and nephews, I'm going to have to make sure they know about the one guy that changed everything for the Clippers, Blake Griffin.
12: Really?
11: I have to tell them what Blake Griffin, seeing Blake Griffin in person with his athleticism, and I know it didn't last long, but man, when he was in his prime, watching that dude jump, watching him play basketball was like some of the funnest times. Lob City was some of the best times for the Clippers, and I feel like Blake Griffin was one that just changed the way the Clippers operate, changed the way people looked at the Clippers. But watching him play was one of the funnest athletes. And he wasn't like gonna shoot the three. He wasn't doing like he wasn't dribbling and like breaking your ankles. It was just, he was out there flying every day.
12: I can't wait 40 years from now when your grandnieces and nephew surprise you in the parking lot with a 2012 Kia, and you're going to be like, oh my goodness, this was the car that Blake Griffin dunked over in
11: the
12: All-Star game.
11: Just the hood. It wasn't really over
12: the
11: car.
12: And at Staples Center, this was amazing, and then they're going to give you the keys.
11: And then
12: you're
11: going to
12: be like, oh, this is mine? Unbelievable.
11: Is Blake Griffin in the car?
12: You know, they wanted to do like a Maybach or something like that, but the NBA was like, no, our official auto sponsor is Kia.
11: That makes sense.
12: And so you had to, jump over. And to your point, it was the hood of
11: the
12: Kia.
11: It
12: wasn't the.
11: He's not Mac McClung. Okay.
12: No.
11: But see, like, Blake Griffin was just, and it's unfortunate that the injuries took him too soon. He just was never the same once he started getting hurt.
12: I think there's a chance. I know for sure that football fans, whatever football looks like in 40 years, will know Peyton Manning. I don't know if basketball fans will know Blake Griffin.
11: Right, so
12: and
11: I'll be there.
12: To make sure they keep it alive.
11: Yeah.
12: Jason Stewart's our executive producer.
13: I feel like David Thompson is my Gen X rendition of Blake Griffin. Like, people talked about David Thompson. He played in the 70s, right, out of NC State. Probably was, I think cocaine was the end of his career. But I feel like people talk about David Thompson the way she talks about Blake Griffin. Just jumped out of the gym and was, like, the most athletic thing they've ever seen. And I also think Blake doesn't get enough credit for how great he was as an actor in those commercials.
11: Oh, he was so great. Yeah. He was so good.
13: During that time, like, he was at the top of his athleticism, and he was like the funniest athlete to do commercials. He was great.
12: I think that Peyton Manning's post-football career
11: so funny.
12: Is almost in a way just a little bit, it doesn't overshadow, but you like, like,
11: for kids,
12: was
11: it will overshadow.
12: Yeah, it will, because that's the only way that they're going to know him from. So,
11: but he is funny.
12: Yeah.
11: Both of them are actually just very natural with the camera in front of them.
12: David Thompson is usually a good pick in my 82-0, as you try. You guys play the 82-0 game. So if I get David Thompson, I'll usually put him on my roster and not try to spin for a new team or a new era. Iowa Sam, your player that you can't wait to tell your grandkids about.
2: This is going to shock you guys, but I think I'm going to go with Caitlin Clark.
12: Surprise, surprise.
2: We all know her connection to the state of Iowa, University of Iowa, being a Hawkeye. I'm from the state of Iowa, went to University of Iowa as well. Our time obviously didn't overlap there. I'm quite a bit older than her, but Caitlin Clark, her story started at Iowa and it expanded to like a national reach. Sellout crowds for some of her, you know, last few years for her college games, and then going to WNBA. She just changed women's sports. We're going to look back on this as like the Caitlin Clark era, like before Caitlin Clark, you know, during Caitlin Clark and after Caitlin Clark. Nobody knew who she was as a freshman. She was a really highly regarded prospect. Most people didn't know who she was until she was a junior. And then she's now she was the all-time NCAA's all-time leading scorer for both men's and women's. She's doing pretty incredible things in the WNBA. She'll be looked back upon as a pioneer in women's sports.
12: Do you think she'll be looked back more, if you had to pick one or the other, as the college or the pro player? We don't know, obviously, how her pro career is going to turn out.
11: That's a great
12: question. I was going to say the fever, no pun intended, of when she was in college. I mean, it was such a big deal, so much that games are being put on network TV that she's playing in. I mean, Fox took advantage of that and put a bunch of women's basketball games in, you know, prime time on weekends when she was playing. Do you think her effect is going to be bigger in the WNBA than it was in college?
2: Right now, I have to just go with college. I know she's.
12: I think that's fair.
2: Because she went to back-to-back national title games, came up short, you know, runner-up. But Iowa women's basketball had never gone that far before. The ratings for women's college basketball just had not been there. I mean, maybe very rarely. But you look at her college, what she did in college, and then setting the NCAA scoring record. Right now, that takes the cake. But you know, her WNBA career, she's got a lot of time left. And even on streaming services like Amazon Prime and Peacock, they're setting like viewership records for her in the WNBA. So that's to be determined. But right now, the college career stands out the most.
12: I along those lines, like I wouldn't tell my grandkids about Christian Laettner's pro career, but I would talk about his time at Duke.
11: Mm.
12: Like to me, of what he accomplished is, I mean, just of the drama, of the shots, of everything that encompassed Christian Laettner's 4 years at Duke, most accomplished basketball, you know, college basketball player that I've ever seen. And I think that is something that would carry along where I wouldn't be like, you know, Christian Laettner's career in the NBA lasted a lot longer than people actually realize. But so what he did in those 4 years at Duke would be something that I would pass on.
13: I think as Sam is explaining this to his grandkids, though, I think he's going to run into a problem because in knowing kind of how Sam leans politically, I think one of his grandkids are going to be like, you mentioned Caitlin Clark, but you didn't mention Angel Reese.
12: Yeah,
13: there were two women responsible.
12: Peepaw, weren't there two people? Weren't there two people who made the basketball popular back then? Weren't there two?
2: Well, the Caitlin Clark will be on the cover of the book. Angel Reese will be a chapter in the book. Maybe sprinkled through a few chapters.
12: Sure, we're going out to Peepaw. Let's go to Peepaw's shed. It's in the backyard.
2: Peepaw and Meemaw. Oh yeah, the shed, the famous shed.
12: Yes.
13: But when you suggested this as something to talk about today, I was thinking, is it like somebody that we saw in person?
11: It has to be somebody that you saw in person and lived through it.
13: And in July of 1989, I don't think Monty was born yet.
11: I was a wee.
13: Okay. July 1989, the Major League All-Star Game was in Anaheim, California. I grew up 10 minutes from Anaheim Stadium. And I went and I saw Bo Jackson hit a home run to lead off the game, or lead off the game for the American League. And Bo Jackson's just one of those guys that, like, I think as time goes, we kind of lose track of this. People know that he played both sports, but I don't think people quite grasp, and I know my grandkids won't grasp this, how dominant he was at both sports at the exact same time until he hurt his hip. He was a dominant running back in a running back era. He was an incredible power-hitting outfielder with an amazing arm in baseball, coinciding at the same time. This was around 1989. We've never seen anybody since. I don't know if we'll ever see anybody again like this.
12: It was, in the personal nature of it, it was difficult for me to like Bo Jackson because he was a Raider and for what he did to the Seahawks on Monday Night Football in 1987. We'll never forget it. I told the story many times. You know, I mean, and think about this, like as a fan, those Bo Jackson highlights of him running into the tunnel after the 91-yard touchdown and him running over Brian Boswell, that's just a regular season game. But because he was such a freak and how fast he was, those are the highlights that get shown over and over and over again. Like, you think of, we mentioned Eli Manning. Yeah, the helmet catch is a highlight that we see over and over because it happened in a Super Bowl, right? Jordan's game-winning, you know, shot against the Utah Jazz happened in the NBA Finals. But Bo was such a freak, and now granted he didn't play in a Super Bowl. Maybe he would have done something crazy in a Super Bowl. But he was so freakish that regular season highlights became a part of NFL lore, like, to that point. Bo does everything, right? And it was, I think it's actually, it was difficult for other players who tried to do the two-sport thing, whether it be Deion or Brian Jordan, to just even live up to it and make it seem like it was a success, considering how good Bo was.
13: Those two seemed like, if you took like Brian Jordan and Deion Sanders' like careers and you analyzed them, it's like you would be amazed that they played both sports, but it was in the wake of Bo Jackson. It was almost like they were copycats. They weren't necessarily seen as individual performances. But like, I'm interested to know what Monty's, like, what's your point of view on Bo Jackson? Like, what do you think about when you hear his name?
11: A two-way legend, like a two-way star. But I don't have like my own memories of that. You know what I mean? But I just know that everybody, when you mention Bo Jackson, everybody usually perks up and they're like, oh, that guy was incredible. Like, there, I don't think there's ever a negative thing that is said about him.
12: No, and the thing that stinks about it was, at least he gave us enough material. Unfortunately, again, it was against my Seahawks on a Monday night when I was in fifth grade. But he gave us enough material to know that he was that great. The running up the wall, the all-star home run that Jason talks about, the cannon of an arm before the injury. Like, there are athletes who've suffered injuries early on in their careers, and you're just like, oh, my goodness, what could have been? What could have happened with Greg Oden, right? Like, in those scenarios, and we'll just never really know to that point. But Bo did give us enough before the injury that solidified his spot where he'll be able to tell your grandkids 40 years from now. Let's go to the phone lines. 877-99 on Fox, 877-996-6369. What athlete that you watched are you going to be able to tell your grandkids about in 40 years? Who do we got, Jason?
13: Davey, you're in Virginia. Davey, you're on the air.
3: Yes, even though I am a Cowboy fan, I will have to say John Elway. Think about what that man did with those crappy teams in the late 80s. And I'm going to tell you, I look, as much as I respect Tom Brady, Peyton Manning, John Elway, even Joe Montana, John Elway has to be the greatest quarterback there ever was.
12: John Elway's physical skills were just off the charts. I mentioned Warren Moon and Jeff George throwing pretty footballs. Like, John Elway had an absolute cannon as an arm, and he was mobile, and he could run. He was different than the other quarterbacks that you had in the National Football League. And I feel that we remember John Elway winning the final two Super Bowls and him spinning around against the Packers in Super Bowl 32. Monty, but it was Terrell Davis, who had almost 200 yards rushing in that game, that helped them get the two Super Bowls. But John Elway was so magnificent in the other years. And, yeah, he didn't have great wide receivers. He had the three amigos around him, Mark Jackson, Vance Joseph, and Ricky Natil. But you don't know those names. Mm-hmm. Yeah, no, they wouldn't, you know, to have the moments as well, to have the drive in Cleveland, to have that moment of being his career. And, yeah, he was just a stud athlete. I agree that there's also a little bit like Manning, but I think that we forget on how good John Elway was as a quarterback. So I think Davey's call is spot on. It's good to keep that memory alive.
11: Yeah.
12: All right. We're keeping them going here on Stu Gotsin Company Live here on Fox Sports Radio. Jay, who else we got?
13: Danny, right? Danny, you're in Virginia? Is that you, Danny? Gosh,
12: Virginia, the place to be. Danny?
13: Hold on. Maybe that's Bill. Bill, you there? Bill in Virginia?
4: Yeah, I'm here.
13: Okay, Bill, go ahead. You're on there.
4: I was going to say Larry Fitzgerald.
11: That's a good one.
4: The guy caught everything that got near him.
12: Yes.
4: And even with poor quarterback play, you know, he shined above all those guys that were so bad for so long. And the kids at school, I'm a retired teacher, kids at school would try to imitate his catchers jumping backwards onto the floor, and I'm like, no. So yeah, he had a pretty impressive career for sure.
12: And Larry Fitzgerald just was enshrined to the Pro Football Hall of Fame. He never retired. He made that clear. You want to know the great thing about Larry Fitzgerald that I think is he played for Arizona, so we didn't get to see a lot of their games. Mm-hmm. It wasn't like they were on Sunday Night Football five times a week, right? Like they're in Arizona and they're playing, you know, in a West Coast schedule. They're not in everyone's living room. And yet he was still good enough and ended up could have been Super Bowl MVP if they end up beating the Steelers. But Larry Fitzgerald was definitely one of the good ones.
11: How many quarterbacks did he play with? So many.
12: Yeah, a bunch.
11: That's what is impressive about him.
12: Yeah.
11: That it just didn't matter who was throwing him the ball.
12: Kurt Warner and Carson Palmer were the two biggest mm-hmm. names. But mm-hmm. yeah, it wasn't like those guys were there for 10 years. Yeah, Matt Leinart for a little while as well until Kurt Warner ended up taking over for him. And yeah, there are a lot of quarterbacks in Arizona. Larry Fitzgerald is a good name to bring up. I think Randy Moss in like the same vein, not to take anything away from T.O., but Randy Moss's freakish athletic skills were what was crazy to me, and just in how he burst onto the scene in 1998 and just the freak wide receiver that he was, it almost seemed like it was unfair in a way like that they had Randy Moss. So I would put Randy Moss in that conversation. Sam?
2: And then, you know, on sort of in the same vein as Larry Fitzgerald, like you're not seeing as many of his games. He's not on great teams a lot. Calvin Johnson just being another physical freak that you're like, you know, there's once upon a time a player named Megatron who played on a lot of really bad Detroit Lions teams. And he was just out of this world, like a phenomenon of a wide receiver.
12: I love these nominations because, again, like we all know Tiger Woods, and Tiger Woods is going to live on. We don't need to continue.
11: You don't need to.
12: In 40 years, it's going to happen. I think the same thing with Tom Brady. I think it's going to be the same thing with Shohei Ohtani.
11: Agreed.
12: To be honest, like we're fortunate to be able to see these athletes. But who's the athlete that we can't wait to talk about or want to remind people of? That's what we're asking you. Find Monty on X at Monty Bolaños. 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
5: I'm David Ortiz. When I lost my mom, she was only 46. And I lost my dad to cancer.

0: the obligatory mention of the great political battlefield that is the WNBA. Not about sports. Not about sports. No, no, no, no. So a WNBA team called the Sky, they're called the Sky, they have banned, outlawed, former NBA center Enes Kanter-Freedom from all future home games after he was ejected from a recent game. We talked about this in a previous episode of the show. A cowardly owner of a WNBA team in Chicago said, Freedom will remain barred. How can you bar Freedom? How great is that? That's funny. I know why he changed his name, right? The whole story we played in the NBA. But the headline is hilarious. Chicago WNBA owner says, Freedom will remain banned from games. So good. They banned Freedom in the WNBA. They said unless he can demonstrate that he will follow team rules without being a potential threat. Potential threat? Okay. Well, standing up for, you know, in making some noise on the sidelines. He's not part of the team, so why does he have to follow the team rules? Freedom is a former NBA player. He's a very tall man, 6'10". He was sitting courtside, if you didn't hear about it the other day, and he wore a very offensive shirt defining the dictionary definition of a woman as an adult human female. This upset a lot of people that don't know.
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0: Oh, boy.
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7: Gotti Company live here on Fox Sports Radio. She's Monty Bolaños. I'm Dan Byer. Who will you tell your grandkids about? What athletes? And it's not the best of the best. 540 Mountaineer tweets in. He's unable to call in, but Vince Carter has to be the best athlete he's seen that not named Michael Jordan. Says he played pickup basketball against him when he was 14 and knew he would be an NBA All-Star. I think that's a little bit in your Blake Griffin realm.
10: A little bit.
7: You know,
10: I like that
7: era,
10: answer.
7: Yeah, right before Blake Griffin.
10: Because I feel like when you think of the greatest dunk, I know Mac McClung has done some great ones, but everybody, for us still, I think we still all go to Vince Carter.
7: Yeah.
10: Like, we still do. So I do like that one because I'm all for keeping his name and his jumps alive.
7: And I would say this, that, you know, we all know about Linsanity with Jeremy Lin, but it spawned off of Vinsanity from Vince Carter.
10: It did. Yeah, That's right.
7: So there was a lot of Vince Carter. It's a great nominee from 540 Mountaineer. We've got some calls, including a special caller. We're going to get to that after Monty gives us the latest of what's happening on this Wednesday. Monty, what's going on?
10: Well, more news out of college sports, Dan. ESPN reporting that SEC

0: schools that bring back NFL, NBA, or WNBA players to their programs will face steep discipline under a new policy unanimously approved by the conference's 16 members. The penalties include a half-season suspension for a coach, a fine that matches 50% of the sports annual budget, and revocation of the league's voting rights. ESPN adds that LSU did not participate in this vote. ACC athletic directors met today. There's momentum for the ACC to join the Big Ten and SEC in banning NFL players. The NFL and NFLPA announced that players who commit 3 violations in any of these categories in a season will be suspended 1 game. That's a hip drop tackle, a horse collar tackle, launching, hit on a defensive player, and a blindside block. All players are going to begin 2026 with a clean slate, though violations will carry over into future seasons. Other news out of the NFL, you're not going to see Patrick Mahomes in the Chiefs' final preseason game against the Seahawks. You won't see any Cleveland starters in their Thursday night preseason finale against the Patriots. You're not going to see Michael Penix Jr. for the Falcons. You can expect to see Tua Tagovailoa out there. When it comes to the NBA, Benedict Mathurin has agreed to a 2-year, $16 million deal with the Pelicans. Also, the Warriors are going to wear a Nelly patch honoring Don Nelson this season. And in tennis, Serena and Venus Williams have received a wild card play to play in doubles at the U.S. Open. This would mark their 9th joint appearance in the doubles draw at the U.S. Open and their first since 2022. They did win the title in New York in 1999 and in 2009. And Dan, we've got baseball going on. Phillies over the Mariners right now, 2-0, top of the second inning. Angels up on the Guardians, 1-0, top of the second there. Giants lead the Reds 2-1 after 2 innings. Back to us.
1: Yes, thank you very much. She is Monty Bolaños. I'm Dan Beyer in for Stu Gotts and Company Live. Jason Stewart's our executive producer. Iowa Sam, our technical producer. Jay, where do we want to go on the phones on who you're going to tell your grandkids about 40 years from now?
2: Dan and Monty, this is a special moment, to be honest. We're going to keep it here in Los Angeles, specifically the San Fernando Valley, right down the street from our studios here in Sherman Oaks, California. Grace.
3: Oh.
2: Grace, you are on the air.
1: Wow.
0: That was Sam got very excited. Hey, girl.
4: Hey, girl. So, yes, as a Dodgers fan, the player that I'm going to tell my grandkids about, Monty's grandnieces and grandnephews about, is actually an Angels player, 12-time All-Star Mike Trout. I mean, he is one of the greatest baseball players of all time. I got to see him at Angels Stadium. And I just, like, I mean, you can't argue with his stats. They're incredible. I love that he stayed with the Angels through thick and thin, you know? That's who I'm going to tell my kids about.
1: Absolute great nominee.
0: Absolutely, because we've talked about it, how maybe he may be a footnote later on when it comes to baseball because he stayed in an organization that did nothing for him, and he played alongside Shohei Ohtani. This is a great nomination. Way to go, girl. Thanks
1: great
0: for calling
1: job.
0: In.
4: That's right. I got you.
1: I will also say this with Mike Trout. There are certain things on whether it's Baseball Reference or Pro Football Reference that talk about my OCD nature when I just love looking at Curtis Martin's stats because it's just all 1,000-yard
0: seasons. So pretty.
1: Yes, when you go to Mike Trout's stats, it's just highlighted in black, highlighted in black, highlighted in black. He led Major League Baseball in all of those categories early on and then the first half of his career. Then
0: mm-hmm.
1: And listen, I'm not a Cardinals fan by any means, but I think it's too bad that, like, Albert Pujols' latter end of his career as an Angel overshadowed how great he was with the Cardinals.
0: Mm-hmm.
1: And I remember there was a point when somebody said, Mike Trout's better than Albert Pujols was with the Cardinals. And I'm like, puh, whatever. And then I looked at Trout's numbers as a whole, and I'm like, oh, my goodness.
0: They were.
1: So, good nominee from Grace.
2: I would say this. I would say, and I don't want to be Debbie Downer here, but Grace, you're going to have a conversation with your grandkids, and one of them is going to be like, wait a minute, he was the greatest baseball player of its era, and the Angels never won anything. And then you could add the interesting thing. Yeah, and they added the greatest baseball player of all time onto that team, and they still never won a World Series. That's definitely a part of the story.
0: But right.
2: A great suggestion.
4: That's right.
0: But that's how she's going to keep his name alive, because he deserves it. He was the man for so many seasons. There was no question. He was the best player in baseball.
1: Yes. Is Sam giving Grace by still keeping her on the line? Like, is that?
5: I'm just surprised she hasn't dropped yet.
2: She deserved a little grace.
1: You're giving the grace.
5: Grace,
1: great to hear from you.
5: Grace.
1: You're always welcome.
2: I'm going to steal Dan's punchline. We're going to have a segment on this show where we're going to have just thoughts from Grace, and it's going to be called
1: Amazing Grace.
0: Amazing Grace.
2: I like that.
5: Okay. Full of grace.
1: She can tell us the great stuff that happened in the past week.
0: She could. Right? Oh, she would be so happy. Positive.
2: Could we go to Tempe?
1: Sweet the sound of that segment, right? Yeah, go ahead, Jay.
2: Can we go to Tempe?
1: Yes, let's go.
2: All right, Mo's been waiting patiently. Mo, you there? You're on Fox Sports Radio.
3: Hey, guys, how's it going? Okay, I got two if I can get in real quick. Of course, you got to mention Kobe if nobody's mentioned him yet. And then even as a Dodger fan, I had to give King Griffey Jr. his props.
0: Yeah.
3: You're a swing.
1: Yes, I am on board, especially with KGJ. For sure.
0: 100%. I don't know if you're going to have, we're going to have to tell our grandkids about Kobe. I think he's going to live on.
1: I agree.
0: So, but the great nomination with Kobe Bryant, of course, but I think he's going to live on. But yeah, Ken Griffey Jr. for sure.
1: Okay. Let's just be honest. If Kobe was still alive, would we still talk about him 40 years from now?
0: Here in LA? Definitely. I don't know. I don't know how to answer that because we're here. So yeah. I don't know if elsewhere they're not talking about it as much, but I feel like here. Yeah.
1: I think here we would. I don't know as a whole, but with his unfortunate passing, there was then a level of lore added to that, and yeah, I think it's a very good nominee. And I think Ken Griffey Jr. was as well. He almost Iowa Sam'd it. If he gave us one more, just kidding, Iowa Sam, just kidding. But he almost did. He was this close. When you give three, that's Iowa Samming, but we allow two.
2: Salmon it up is what it's called. Salmon it up.
5: The more the merrier.
1: Yeah, there you go.
0: Did get a tweet from The Truth saying, Monty, I can't call in, but one of the players I'll be telling my grandkids about is Barry Sanders.
2: It's a great one.
0: Barry Sanders.
1: So let me.
0: Dan doesn't like that one.
1: I think that there's this argument. No one thinks that Emmitt Smith is the greatest running back of all time. But Emmitt Smith has the most rushing yards of all time. And I think that the numbers that the older running backs have are going to last because of what the NFL has become. I don't see anybody passing Emmitt Smith because I don't see the shelf life of a running back being what it is now in the NFL to allow someone to amass that many yards. I mean, we're getting kind of close with Frank Gore and Adrian Peterson there, but I think they even began in a different era in the National Football League. And so when you have the numbers of an Emmitt Smith, of a Barry Sanders, of those high, high rushing marks, I think that they could stand. They will stand 20 years from now. I don't see a shift back to a running game where someone's going to have a running back there for 16 years. Numbers could change because of an 18-game schedule. That could change things. But I think the rushing numbers that we see in the NFL, and it's not a bad suggestion. I just think that we're still going to remember Barry Sanders as being that awesome and that being maybe the best running back we'd ever seen. I feel like there's this argument that as much as there is LeBron and Michael Jordan of who's better, it's kind of a Jim Brown or Barry Sanders sort of argument that like those are the two. And maybe Walter Payton gets in there as well. But it's usually like those guys. Like Emmitt Smith had a great stats and great numbers, but he also played on an amazing team. And you look at the teams that Barry Sanders played on, and even some of the Bears teams. Like it wasn't like the Bears were always dominant during Walter Payton's time. So that's the only reason why I hesitated on it, because I still think Barry Sanders will be up there 40 years from now because of how the NFL has changed.
2: Let me try to ease your hesitation a little bit, because you brought up Curtis Martin in this segment, and you bring up Emmitt Smith, and you and I both lived through these runners. And they were both boring as hell. They were just kind of straightforward runners that gained a lot of yards that were very impactful. I would say that Barry, there was a flavor to Barry that will live longer, I think, above and beyond his stats. Like, you could show Barry YouTube highlights to your grandkids, and they'll be like, what? This guy was doing this? You know, those highlights where he runs behind the line of scrimmage 20 yards to gain 80 yards. That stuff just isn't seen very often.
1: You're right.
2: No?
1: I think he is the most loved or appreciated running back definitely from that era. And we're talking about an era with Eric Dickerson as well. You know, I mentioned Walter Payton, but of that 70s, 80s, and 90s era of where I think, you know, the running back was so unique, Barry Sanders was probably the most unique of all of them. And because he was so humble, it actually helps his cause. We got one more, Jay?
2: Yeah, Dustin. Dustin, you're in Missouri on Fox Sports Radio.
6: How you guys doing?
1: Great, Dustin. What's your nominee?
6: So I'll add this. Barry Bonds, you guys can have this debate after I give my nominee. Barry Bonds, the best baseball player ever played. But my nominee is Jim Edmonds. How can a guy have 8 gold gloves and only 7 home runs are going to keep him out of the Hall of Fame?
1: I will remember Jim Edmonds from his appearances on Real Housewives of Orange County. I do remember it was – it's quite the year, and that was the time where I could tell my wife who Jim Edmonds was. Now, Jim Edmonds was a fun watch. I will absolutely give Jim Edmonds that. Jay, you along with that?
2: No, I like Jim Edmonds. I like the suggestion, and I think he fits into the pocket of what we're getting at here. Like, the greatest of the greats, you're not going to have to tell your grandkids
0: right.
2: about. But Jim Edmonds is kind of like your Blake Griffin in that he offered so many amazing highlights, but isn't going to be regarded as one of the greatest ever.
1: But I'll add this. I'm going to have to tell my kid about it, let alone my grandkids about Jim Edmonds. Because I don't know if there are people, these kids these days, that would know who Jim Edmonds is now. They may know Blake Griffin from Amazon Prime. Amazon Prime fame. And they'd be like, you know, he was dunking over Kias back in the day. all right, good. Yeah, good. Great nominees. I really can't fight any of them. And Amazing Grace, right? Like, that was amazing.
0: Coming in clutch.
1: Yeah. And Sam's like, all right, Davey's done. And then Grace, just keep her up. I didn't realize she was still up until I heard a little something in the background. And Sam, you were giving Grace.
5: I didn't know if she was continuing on with the conversation with us. So I just kept her up.
2: So. Why is Sam so nervous? It seems like he's got a crush on Grace.
5: There's been a lot going on behind the scenes here. Don't pin it on that.
1: It's been one of those days when the mic didn't work 2 seconds into the show. It threw Sam off.
0: Sure did.
1: And honestly, it threw me off as well.
0: All of us.
1: But I feel that, you know, with the help of everybody chiming in, I feel like I'm back on track. So great job, everyone. And especially Grace, who was, amazing with that call. Great job. At least we didn't laugh through the entire segment when our mics weren't working, or mine was. At least we didn't laugh and not stop laughing. That did happen on the air. That did happen on the air to someone. You're going to have to hear the news blooper, weather blooper, however you want. That is captivating the nation. She's Monty Bolaños. I'm Dan Beyer. 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
13: You must have been busy, but The Odd Couple with Rob Parker and Calvin Washington. We're breaking this down.
16: Every day I'm shuffling.
17: If I'm the NFL, I'm coming full out. I'm backing the data by all of the science, scientists and doctors. I'm right behind them. I'm championing it. Because what I'm going to say is, this is everything you need to know about your chance playing in the NFL. Here's everything you need to know about football. Because, it's, by the way, what also we're learning, Ephraim, is that it isn't just the NFL. It starts early. It's starting earlier, 6, 7, 8 years old, taking those hits. So I'm saying, hey, football is inherently dangerous. Here's the numbers. Here's the data. Here's the science. Here's doctors. Here's everything. Research everything you need to know. Because what I think they would find is that majority of people will still participate. Majority of people will still play. Majority of people will still say, I'm going to take the risk. Because like people do with anything else, drunk driving, they'll say, it ain't going to be me. And I think the NFL could absolve themselves from any litigation. Because I would say, hey, wipe my hands clean. These are the dangers. Here's the risk. Here's everything. But it's a great life. You know, George Rice, who's a friend of our show, Kerry Rhodes, friend, you know, all the people that come on the show. Great life. You go to great colleges. Your children will reap the benefits. Possibly your children's children. Come! And at least I've told you everything. And I have a feeling vast majority are still going to come. So for me, that's how I look at it. When we get this information, if I'm the NFL, I'm not ducking, I'm not hiding, I'm not you know, doing stuff to all the older players who have issues. I'm taking care of them, and I'm letting everybody know from the future, moving forward, here's the facts, here's the data. And what I found, last point.
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0: Dugans & Company live here on Fox Sports Radio. She's Monty Bolaños. I'm Dan Beyer.
1: Hello.
0: Having a good time. Having some laughs.
1: Yes.
0: But not as many laughs as they had at WABI recently. When I'm going to call him your boy, Patrick Osborne, the weather guy. Well, let you describe what ended up happening on WABI.
1: Well, if you were watching in real time, you didn't know exactly what happened, but this gentleman giving the weather had a mega just laugh attack in the middle of reporting the weather. And I think we've all been through this where sometimes you start laughing in a situation where you're not supposed to be laughing. And then you kind of get it together and you're like, okay, I'm sorry. And then, you know, things continue. He could not get it together if his life depended on it. And they wouldn't cut away from him. The broadcast continued.
0: No one cut his mic.
1: No one said, you know, we'll come back and give you the weather in the next commercial after this. They didn't do any of that. And then he even steps off to the side thinking that he could not be on camera and give you the weather. But you just hear him still. I can barely understand his words, but he is trying so hard to do his job. And it's so hilarious because I feel like we've all been there, but I don't know if I've been there like this where I couldn't get it together.
2: Resulting in the chance for some heavier precipitation, a few bands of storms in some spots. We gotta finish up this weather right now. I'm so sorry. Plenty of those 70s, some low 80s and spots of one. I'm gonna have to step on the screen. I've never had this happen before. Oh, jeez. All right, let me get it together real quick. I'm so sorry. DuBois, we fall in the hot room. This is what rain falls like a light. Different story, a little cooler. Load of the 70s, John, please take it.
3: Professionalism, Patrick.
0: First of all, jerk move by the guy at the end. Some professionalism. What are you supposed to do? To do in that situation? He moved off camera. They didn't cut his mic. He did keep on trying to talk, which at some point you just got to surrender.
1: Yes.
0: They can see it on TV. They can see that it says it's going to be 78 in their community. But he felt the need to try to fight through it. This is very inside. This is how he sounded like Bursch. If Bursch got in a laughing fit, I feel like this is how it would sound. I think that's how it would sound. With the high pitch, like he was
4: going up
0: falsetto almost.
1: You could hear 70, you could hear 80, but like it's like he tried so hard. And then after they spoke to him about it again, and he said that he was doing a prank on one of his fellow coworkers, and the prank went wrong. It was like some sort of funny sound that was supposed to play, but only for the coworker. And then he realized it was playing against him. So then they all start like he just realized that the prank went wrong, and that's why he couldn't hold his laughter in. And I just listening to that is hilarious.
0: It is. The video is great.
1: It's so
0: if you
1: good
0: want to
1: too.
0: Retweet it, Monty, they can find it at Monty Bolaños on X. It's absolutely hilarious. We've all been in that spot, whether it be on the air or socially. I told you guys, it happened to me at a wedding when someone was giving like a best man speech and I could not stop and there's nothing you can do. And the
1: you
0: more
1: get
0: you
1: up?
0: Try to stop.
1: Did you walk away?
0: No, you couldn't. How could I?
1: You're just like, I'm going to keep laughing here.
0: How could I?
4: It feels good too. When you like can't control it, but you feel euphoric and jubilant and
0: you feel like you run a half marathon when you're finally done because you're so exhausted.
1: And your ass.
4: There's endorphins flowing.
0: Yes.
4: It's like if someone
0: was
4: going to tell you, here, listen to this. This is what it sounds like when you take laughing gas, nitrous oxide. It sounds like that guy.
0: Oh, we've all been there. It just, not everybody is on TV giving the weather at the time of it happening.
1: Right.
5: But as a producer in the room, I need to add this. I think he was completely left out to dry. Like,
1: yes.
5: The thing that it's hilariously funny, and it's funny for us, but like, it strikes me how long that went before anyone threw him any kind of a life rafter. Like, let's go to a break.
1: Yes.
5: Cut the mic. Let's go to a break. Hit the anchor with it. You start talking.
0: We're talking about it on Fox Sports Radio. So maybe it was the right call. Like, maybe it was the right call to keep it going.
4: I think
0: like
4: local
5: hanging out to dry, yeah.
4: Local affiliates kind of live for this stuff. They don't want it to happen. When it does, it goes viral. Yeah. They love it.
0: Except that jerk who was like, how about some professionalism? Ah, shut up. Yeah, shut up some shuddy. All right. That was awesome. That's a great. I hope you laughed today. I hope you had some fun today. And great nominees. Monty, we'll talk to you later.
1: Okay, bye. We are Buzzworks.
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4: I mentioned this study. So 25% of all former NFL players who died during a six-year period had CTE. That's the degenerative brain disease. That doesn't include nearly three-quarters of deceased players who weren't tested for the disease. Scientists say that 10 to 20% of coal miners who have worked 25 years or more have gotten black lung disease. Now, that's considered an epidemic. So, you can imagine. There's a former OSHA official, a scientist, said it's apocalyptically high, the number that we have, noting that Russian roulette carries better odds. So to him, the risk of 1 in 100 would be an epidemic. You had 25% of all of these former players. We know it's there. We know it's not going away. And I wasn't surprised when I got the information. And maybe I'm numb to it. Because I've said before, it's next man up for us as fans. Like, you love a player, but do you really stay in touch and find out how Earl Campbell's doing? And the answer is no. Jim McMahon. Go down the list. You know, when we had Eric Dickerson in studio, that was a couple of years ago, and he said, I have to sleep in a chair. I have to sleep upright. I can't sleep in a bed. Now, once again,
11: if you...
4: Dan Patrick, and this is Above the Noise. The NFL's concussion problem never really went away. There's a new study published by the British Medical Journal put the issue back in the spotlight. Researchers found that among 878 former NFL players who died between 2016 and 2021 and were examined for CTE, at least 25% had evidence of that disease. That number comes with an important caveat. Roughly three-quarters of the players who died during that period were never tested, so a true number could be higher. Football is a violent sport, but there's a difference between accepting the risk and pretending we have solved the problem. David Michaels, the former head of OSHA, has said a risk of 1 in 100 would be considered an epidemic. If the minimum finding here is 1 in 4 among those tested, you can't brush that aside. Player safety cannot simply be a talking point trotted out when it's convenient. If the NFL truly believes protecting its players matter, now's the time to prove it. I'm Dan Patrick, and this is Above the Noise. 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
0: Guaranteed.
11: Guaranteed human. And here's what you need to know.
1: SEC schools that bring back NFL, NBA, or WNBA players to their programs will face steep discipline under a new policy unanimously approved by the conference's 16 members. ESPN reports that the penalties include a half-season suspension for a coach, a fine that matches 50% of the sport's annual budget, and revocation of league voting rights. ESPN also adds that LSU did not participate in the vote. Other news out of the NFL, Buccaneers first-round pick Reuben Bain Jr. suffered an AC sprain, but it's nothing serious. He's expected to be ready for week one at Cincinnati. In the NBA, Benedict Mathurin has agreed to a two-year, $16 million deal with the New Orleans Pelicans. In tennis, Serena and Venus Williams have received a wild card to play doubles at the U.S. Open. Right now in Major League Baseball, the Reds and the Giants are tied at two, bottom of the fourth inning. Phillies shutting out the Mariners 6-0, bottom of the third inning. I'm Monty Bolaños.
11: Action. Ladies and gentlemen, put your hands together.
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11: 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Yeah. Steve Covino.
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25: This is it.
11: Here's Covino and Rich.
22: What? Oh, yeah.
26: Oh, yeah.
22: How you doing?
26: I'm doing good. Back in Los Angeles. I was in Toronto, Monday? Missed the show yesterday, and I really missed you guys.
22: Did you give Alejandro Kirk a foot rub?
26: Yeah, man. I tried to sabotage the Blue Jays while I was out there.
22: And some tickles up there?
26: I hung out with Ernie Clement. I gave Crook a wedgie, and now I'm back.
22: Here you go.
26: Back
22: Let's
26: on
22: go.
26: The west side, live from the Fox Sports Radio studios. Thanks for holding it down, Danny G, while I was gone.
22: You didn't stop at any trailer parks on the way back, right?
26: I did not. Okay, I am down $140, just saying. And, of course, Rich Davis and Sam. And
22: hey. Oh, my goodness. Is that Monsi?
26: Bolaños!
22: Do I see?
13: Hello.
22: Monsi?
13: Well, I'm here.
26: Happy to see you. Yeah. Let's be rocking out.
13: Yeah.
26: Broadcasting live again from the Fox Sports Radio studios.
22: Yes.
26: If you missed any of the shows, I heard it was a good show yesterday. I was busy doing stuff. All of our podcasts are at Covino and Rich on social media. That's our social media page. 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Yeah. Plus, you can watch the show right now, streaming live. 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At Covino and Rich FSR on YouTube. At Covino and Rich FSR. That's where you also get our podcast, our bonus pod, Over Promised.
22: Yeah, double duty for Monsi today. I heard you on the air earlier.
1: Oh, yes, and again, I don't want to leave you guys hanging, so here I am.
22: Oh, full day for the Bolaños.
1: Full day.
22: Yeah. Well, we're going to get to a bunch of stuff, but Monsi, I want you and everyone to think of this question I'm about to pose. Pun intended.
26: Because you're a poser, bro, that's why. Everybody says it.
22: In your lifetime, can you think of a photo where you're thinking to yourself, why did I take that picture? Because we got to talk about Caleb Williams.
26: Caleb Williams. We got Midweek Major. Mike, who runs this take. We're going to talk a little style today. Ooh. Style and sports. But yeah, we kick it off with you, Fox Sports Radio Nation, 877-99 on Fox, and Caleb Williams. Can I tell you I had an old guy moment, though, when it comes to this?
22: You did.
26: Rich kept talking about...
22: I think you had an old guy moment where your barber said that his dad was younger than you.
26: So this barber, before we talk about Caleb Williams, this barber I have, his name is Crispy.
27: He's like, yo, man, you're here for a fresh cut. What's up, man? Crispy's here to hook you up.
22: Keep in mind, Covino's
27: barber.
22: He's like,
27: yo, what's up, my homie Covino, bro? What's up?
22: Yo, big things, Fox Sports Radio.
27: Yo, what's up, big dog? Sit down, have a seat, man. What are we doing, three clip? Like, what are we going, two clip skin? What you say, man? You want an Edgar or what?
26: Right, so anyway,
22: I love Crispy.
26: He's this young dude, but I feel like...
22: You said he's like 20, right?
26: He's 20.
22: And, you know, when you're not old, but you're not young, you still feel like you speak their language, right? I'm fluent in Weenial. I could still talk his language. Weenial. I know what's going on. I feel kind of cool, right? We do cool things. You get what I'm talking about, though, right? You never know how much older you are because you feel young.
4: Yeah, well, the reality is you could be in your 30s, 40s, 50s. You still feel in your mind like I'm 20-something. Right. So you're thinking like, yo, me and Crispy, we're like similar, kind of cool. We're bro-ing it up a little bit. I know he's a young dude.
22: So I'd be like, you know, his cool uncle. So I made the mistake. I know I'm older than this kid. He's 20 years old. Cutting hair, we're chopping it up. He's telling me about women he's chasing and concerts he's going to. And I'm like, yeah, man, I'm giving him, you know, cool guy advice. And he brings up his dad. And I'm like, oh, Crispy, man. And I'm thinking, like, you know, his dad is probably my, I'm thinking dad, like he wears Rockports, like he's like my dad or something. I'm like, how old's your dad, Crispy? He's like, yo, my dad, he's like 38. I was like, 38? So I could be your dad's dad. Jesus. I could be your, I was like, I thought we were like bros. I could be your grandpa.
0: Your dad's not even 40? Jesus Christ.
22: He's like, yeah, my dad's 38, man. Like, you're like way old, bro.
4: I was like, dang, dude.
0: Crispy, time for a new barber.
22: So anyway, yeah, I had another old guy moment where Rich was talking about this Caleb Williams photo. Right,
4: so his seductive, sexy pose in the Chicago Bears' new uniform.
22: So, dude, I go to our social media pages and I see a picture of Caleb Williams, and it's there. It's him bulge maxing, right? And he's there bulge maxing. It's the new trend, and he's spread open. But in the picture I saw, he's wearing pantyhose.
0: Excuse me?
22: And I thought that was the real one. Oh. I thought he was doing an ad for, like, pantyhose or something.
0: And I'm like, Camino, that's not the real one.
22: And Rich is like, that's not the one, you dummy. I'm like, oh, that's fake? So that was it. Yeah. There's an AI version of this photo.
4: That is going around. Yeah.
22: And I thought it was real, man, because everyone keeps talking about this Caleb Williams photo. So when I see the one with pantyhose, I assume that's the one that's getting everybody's attention. Like, oh, I guess he's got to deal with some pantyhose company. That's weird. Because remember, he's very in touch with his feminine roots.
4: That is true.
22: His mom, you know, ran a beauty salon and all that. And he paints gets his nails painted. And, you know, he's very into looking good. And, again, his feminine side, he owns it. He's cool with it. So I thought maybe that was a possibility. I'm here to warn you. Don't be an old guy like me. That's AI. We don't even use... And, by the way, don't use the word Photoshop because... We poured one out for Photoshop. We don't say that anymore.
4: That's over.
22: Yeah, it's not Photoshop. It's AI. It's fake. But the real photo is the same pose. And
4: he's just wearing football pants.
22: It's got people talking. It's like, why would he, if you're watching the show right now, at Covino and Rich FSR on YouTube, at Covino and Rich FSR.
4: There he is, seductive Caleb.
22: Why is he giving us that sexually seductive Snoop Dogg sort of look about him? Why is he posing that way with a football? That looks like a 1980s like Michael Jackson album cover. You know, there was that phase where all the R&B singers
4: they
22: posed,
4: just laid on their
22: they
4: side.
22: They all posed the same way.
4: Yeah.
22: What is that about? So that's the real photo. Either way, he's bulge maxing and relaxing.
4: Yeah.
22: And we want to know based on that.
4: First of all, I love how you got tricked. Danny J, Sam, Monsi, are you susceptible to
22: That's not real?
4: Are you susceptible to the random AI trickery?
0: No, because we got burned on our radio show a couple of years ago, and ever since then I've been triple checking everything.
22: All right, but feel me out. If everybody's talking about the Caleb Williams photo,
4: and you
22: right, and you're like, oh, did you see it? And I look at it, and that's what I see. I'm like, oh man, yeah, what's he doing there? And I thought that was the one. That was the first one that came up. So he's wearing the actual football uniform, but he's spread eagle. I don't know any other way to describe it. He really is.
4: He's Fred Bear. He's
22: Fred.
4: Yeah.
22: Whatever.
4: Monsi, anytime you get tricked or you feel like you're above this?
1: No, I've been tricked, but I kind of am with Danny G that because I've been tricked,
22: yeah.
1: I maybe think it's real for a second, but if I'm going to send it to someone, then I'm going to check it. Oh, if I'm like not going to talk about it, then I'll just be it's real in my head.
22: I brought it up as a warning. Like, don't fall for what I fell for.
4: You weren't here yesterday. You were massaging the feet of who again?
22: Yesterday? George Springer.
4: Yeah, up in Toronto.
1: Yes.
4: We're talking about the introductory press conference for the Padres' new owner.
22: Oh, yeah.
4: And I had to make sure that was real because, you know, Kwanzaa Jones gets up there and she's like, we're going to win it all. And she's like asking the press to pose for her. I'm like, I got to make sure this is an AI because it was so fun and everything.
1: I love her. And
4: she's
1: I hate
4: great.
1: The Padres.
4: You hate the Padres?
1: I hate
4: she's
1: the Padres.
4: Great.
1: Love her.
4: But there wasn't a little party that's like, let me make
2: make sure this is real.
22: It is a reminder to always like think fake before real. Like we have to think opposite.
2: It's unfortunate. It's unfortunate our default has to be like assume it's fake until like I prove it.
22: Yeah.
2: But hey, Caleb Williams, regardless, that pose is getting a lot of attention. So I ask you, are there photos that you wish you could sort of take back? Because I always think of the Alex Rodriguez 2009 where he's kissing himself in the mirror.
22: Well, because it haunted him every time he did something stupid.
2: Like during that shoot.
22: That photo.
2: During that shoot, there was a photographer that was like, all right, Alex, now what are you going to do?
22: And he did it.
2: You're going to kiss yourself in the mirror.
1: You
2: shirtless.
1: Know, he was happy to do that.
2: With a sleeveless shirt on. He's like, are you sure?
22: You know, it's true.
2: Okay.
22: Because who loved himself?
1: More, that's what I'm saying. Nobody forced it. He probably was the one who designed that picture.
2: He was probably,
1: he's like, I have that creative angle. Like, probably, let's be real.
2: He was probably like, guys, what do you think of this idea?
1: Yeah, that's what I'm saying.
2: But another one I
22: was
2: thinking.
22: He probably like, all right, A-Rod, show us your morning routine. And I was like, you know, he brushed his teeth and he did that.
2: He's like, did I kiss myself in the mirror? Speaking of shortstops, our video producer Spot, and it was quick on the finger, or maybe he has this on standby. The shirtless shortstops, 1997. Oh. A-Rod, Jeter, Edgar Renteria, Gonzalez, and Ray Ordonez all posed shirtless together for some reason.
22: I would never expose my puffy pepperoni nipples on the cover of anything.
3: Was it a calendar?
2: You know, it might as well have been. It was an odd choice, but I guess the whole point was look at all these young stud shorts.
22: Monty, I would have been like this if I was in the. I would have been like, I would have covered. I would have did hand bra. I would have definitely done hand bra.
2: You would have done Janet Jackson.
22: I would have had Rich cover him like Janet Jackson.
1: There you go. That's what you would have done.
22: Rich would be behind me.
2: Wait, hold on. Here we go.
22: Yeah. This is how we would do it.
3: Yeah. It's funny you say that too, because I think we've all had pictures, us guys, Monty. Thank goodness this hasn't happened to you and some of the ladies here. But bad lighting will show like the guy's chest. You know what I mean? Like, there's a picture of me, Ben Maller, Eddie Garcia, and Coop, and we're all posed over there by Karis's tech room. And because of the way the lighting was, you could kind of see all of our, you know.
1: Man like boobs. A see-through? You're telling me, like, sheer?
3: Not sheer, but enough to where like it's noticeable.
2: There was some unflattering man boob action going on.
3: Yes.
1: Yeah, correct.
2: All the moves.
1: Oh, yeah.
2: You know what
1: yeah.
2: funny?
4: Shadows working against you.
3: Yes.
2: I'll give them props. You know what they did yesterday? Now, they didn't come up with this trend, but Barstool yesterday did that thing where you, in an unflattering way, Photoshop everyone's photo just a little bit. And you're like, hey, can I use this press photo? Yeah, cool.
22: You alter the photo.
2: Like, you alter, like, you make their eyes a little bigger.
22: Give someone a bigger nose.
2: Give their forehead another 2 inches. And then to see if people are like, yeah, sure, use it. Or they're like, wait a minute, do I look like that? I think that there's regrettable photos. There's some funny tricks people play on social media. There's
22: well, hold on there, Hotshot. If we're going to talk about Caleb Williams going viral with his stupid pose, we're going to talk about A-Rod. He goes by A-Rod now, right?
2: Ever since he was wearing those tight pants a few weeks ago?
22: Yeah. You know, if we're going to talk about A-Rod kissing himself back in, what was that, 20? What year was that when A-Rod did that?
2: 09.
22: Back in 09. Well,
2: you know what? He won a World Series that year.
22: It was a big year for him.
2: MVP's
22: I'm not
2: going to
22: let you off the hook here. Rich Davis.
2: Well, what did I do?
22: When we first moved out to L.A. officially, right, he's like, he thought he was going to be like the next Pee Wee Herman or something because he joined Groundlings. And then he started doing commercials and stuff like that. So they were like, we need some headshots.
2: Well, hold on. Keep in mind, when I was first living out here in Los Angeles, I didn't have kids yet. My wife and I were newlyweds, and you and I were doing mornings at SiriusXM.
22: Yeah.
2: So come 10 a.m., I was like, what am I going to do with the rest of my day?
22: I wanted to be the host of Dickie's Playhouse.
2: I didn't have multiple radio and podcasting jobs. So I had free time. So I was doing a lot of commercial auditions. I think I know where you're going.
22: So they required headshots, right?
2: I sort of want to punch you in the face for bringing this up.
22: And he did, you know, he came in proud one day, like, look at all my headshots.
1: Were they black and white?
22: And there's all these different poses. Like, here I am wearing my hoodie, and here I am. Like, he had all these different poses.
2: Here I am in, like, this one where I'm, like, I'm in the woods, like, looking up at a tree with, like, a scully on.
22: All of a sudden, he's like, what do you guys think of this one? And it's him with a horse. Like, what is that? So this one doesn't go away. Like, what are you posing for?
2: They bring up this picture. Monty, take a look at your monitor.
1: I don't have a monitor, but I'm going to go look at it. What, these were your headshots? You got bad advice. You got bad advice. That is not what a headshot is.
22: I think they were trying
1: to
22: make his head appear smaller, so the only way to do that was to pose him next to a horse.
2: All I'm saying is I hired a photographer, and they're like, hey, we're going to take some photos by this ranch.
22: So like bring like a flannel shirt.
3: And I've seen that picture before on the Carl's page. I thought somebody photoshopped
22: that.
3: Danny?
22: No, because these ass clowns
5: needed to like show him more rugged, like he's some sort of cowboy.
22: Yeah, well they do different with when you do the commercials.
3: That looks like a city slicker visiting the petting zoo.
22: You know what, the producers were probably like, this guy just he's a little foofy, man. How do we manly him up a little bit? I don't know. How about we pose him next to a horse?
5: When I tell you,
1: this is like modeling pictures. These are not a headshot.
4: Rich, it's like you grew up in Montana. You're like, these are my high school senior pics.
22: These are his pics,
1: Monsi. I just want to make sure we know these are not headshots. This is like a modeling picture.
22: Hey, say what you want. That's why he got hired at Wild West City. Yep, he worked weekends as a cowboy.
5: Monsi, listen, I booked a lot of stuff.
1: I'm sure you did.
22: I booked stuff, but
1: this would be a like model. This is like a like you know what I'm saying. A headshot is not that.
22: Model and inflate his ego.
1: I'm just telling you, okay. So it's a headshot, okay?
22: A model of what? Horses?
1: No, but it's
22: Is he a merry-go-round model?
1: Yeah, he could be.
4: My Little Pony.
22: Back then, I booked a lot of stuff, you clowns. But I will say,
0: when
22: I
0: did that photo, you agreed to it.
22: I do remember at that time. There was like one where it's like, you know, sit on this pile of hay, take a picture here, put on this flannel shirt, and then someone, they're like, we're at a stable. They asked some person, can you bring out the horse? And I remember thinking like, I guess this won't come back to haunt me. God, that's our favorite one. Yeah, our listeners post it all the time.
0: I mean, so yeah.
22: But the point here is you agreed to do it, yeah, right?
5: So the question is, do you have a, why did I take that picture moment? And I bet you Caleb Williams, for as confident and as cool as he is, he's probably like, maybe I shouldn't have manspread and put on a seductive face for the new Bears uniform. Like everyone else is like in their shoulder pads, looking all mean. And Caleb's on a couch looking like he's trying to invite you over for an overnight. Is it sensually seductive? What was that Snoop Dogg song?
22: Well, depending on what city you lived in.
5: Yeah.
22: It was either sensual seduction or sexual seduction.
5: Ah, I knew it. That's why I was confused.
22: You were confused because if you lived in a conservative city, that song was called Sensual Seduction.
5: Sensual Seduction.
22: Now, if you lived in like a, you know, crazy city that has no rules, it was Sexual Seduction.
5: Now, that's why I'm very reluctant to even smile sometimes when people tell me to, because I'm like, I prefer more of a...
22: That is not a real picture spot.
5: I prefer more of an action shot, an organic, natural shot. When people tell me to do stupid things, I try to avoid it. As Monty would say, play stupid games, win stupid prizes.
1: Exactly.
5: And those pictures come back to haunt you, man. I have dumb pictures, but they're usually because like someone caught me doing something stupid, not because I agreed to do it. Not because I said, hey, take a photo of me right now, or agreed to let someone take that photo of me. So 877-99 on Fox if you want to contribute, if you want to share your story. I guess the funniest story always wins a prize, right? If you make us laugh or it's a good one, an original one. 877-99 on Fox. We got those grilling aprons, the summer prize packs, the giveaways. But Caleb Williams is the guy today. And look at that. Look. See? Now here's another one. They're taking the photo. If you're not watching our show, they're taking the photo. And they're just altering it like he's doing a split. Yeah. He's got his feet behind his head.
4: He's very flexible.
5: Yeah, apparently. He's doing all sorts of poses now.
22: Hey, Bears are... ready for an action-packed season.
3: I want to see him doing that, but in a CNR grilling apron.
22: You know what? You could probably make that happen in 30 seconds with a couple prompts. All right, we got more Camino and Rich. We're going to take your phone calls. And again, the best answer of, you got a funny story, picture that haunts you.
5: Who was one of the, because it became a trend. Like,
22: it's not embarrassing, but that picture of the Giants on the boat.
5: Oh, yeah.
22: They took that thinking like, yo, we're balling, we're on a boat. Them. And it haunts them because that picture represents like, them not focusing and failing in the playoffs, right?
5: You know what I won't do? You know how a lot of times people hold up a white piece of paper or something and it says something?
22: Yeah.
5: Like a lot of times that'll come back and haunt you because people will Photoshop whatever they want in that little frame. Those could always haunt you too. We've seen a lot of that with other people and celebrities in the past. All right, so 877-99 on Fox if you want to share your thoughts on Caleb Williams. And, of course, don't fall for the pantyhose one. That's fake. And, you know, share your story on... something you regret agreeing to be photoed.
22: All right. NFL collaborating with another huge brand. There's something we're going to get to in a little bit. Plus, we'll talk more NFL.
5: Oh, you know what else I'll never let someone take a photo of me doing?
22: What?
5: Eating a banana. I know it's just not. It's never going to be good. It's never gonna turn out positive.
22: Elaborate.
5: It's in my contract.
22: No headshots of you with a banana, huh?
5: It's in my contract.
22: Okay, fair enough. We are going to talk about the Little League World Series for a minute because there is a young girl that's dominating. And I love the story, and I think she deserves some props. So we'll get to all that and more next right here on Fox Sports Radio.
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2: Roadways are starting to get busy, and so are emergency crews clearing up a couple of accidents at the intersection where Ronald Reagan meets Lake Mary. A crash northbound on I-95 near State Road 100. A crash on I-4 westbound near US 92. I know there's some scattered showers rolling around throughout the area, some parts of the interstate. The major roadways are getting affected, so just travel with caution. See traffic troubles? Call the Valvoline Instant Oil Change Traffic Tip Line at 866-676-8477. From the Traffic Center, I'm James Birmingham.
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1: Ooh. Oh, yeah. Caleb Williams, After Hours. Remember those, like, call now, late night sex lines?
2: Oh.
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1: 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We got Danny G, super producer, on the phones at 877-99 on Fox. Iowa Samuel with his Smokehouse Steakhouse t-shirt. Monty's here today. It's always fun to see
3: Hi,
1: Monty.
3: Hello. I can't Monty. Wait to see Caleb Williams celebrate a touchdown pass by doing the pose.
1: Oh, yeah.
3: I can't wait to see that.
1: I hope he just owns it.
3: He seems like he would.
1: I think he's going to make sweet, sweet love to the end zone. End zone, watch out.
4: Yeah.
1: I'm Covino. That is Rich. And you got to see this photo.
4: Based on last year, you know, Ben Johnson, Caleb Williams, you could argue that why would that team not be really good again? Like, they were fun to watch. I remember one of the best games of the year. Remember the Niners-Bears, one of the final weeks of the season? It was just a battle. Like, they are in that conversation. Unless the rest of the NFC North gives them trouble, I feel confident that that team's, going to be right back to where they were.
1: No?
4: You think the Lions are bouncing back? You think the Packers? There's some people that think the Packers could be bad.
3: No, I don't think the Packers. I just don't know. I don't know.
4: LaFleur might be on the hot seat quick.
3: You know, I think that a lot of the situation for the Bears last season, it's like, you're going to do that again? You survived a lot of games.
4: That is true.
3: So I just don't know.
4: That is true. So, hey, your thoughts on Caleb Williams and those pictures you regret. We'll take some feedback.
1: Oh, it's going to come back to haunt them for real, especially in the world of social media. Yeah. I mean, things like that are just, they're not going to go away.
4: But listen, just next story eliminates it. When you think about it, the late, great Hayden Panettiere dies. People, that story's over now, unfortunately, because Dolly Parton passed away. Right?
1: And then Tim Curry gets
4: overshadowed because Dolly Parton's the most loved person on planet Earth. In fact, Jelly Roll may have said it best. Danny G, I know you love Jelly Roll. And Jelly Rolls. Jelly Roll said that she might be the last universally loved person on planet Earth.
1: I'm sorry. That is, I mean, true. She was universally loved.
4: You think Keanu's...
1: Exactly.
3: How dare you leave
1: Keanu out of this conversation? And he's still alive, my friend.
4: But I thought it was cool last night at 9:25. Get it? 9:25. The Empire State Building was sparkling pink, which I thought was cool in honor of Dolly Parton. And we've joked about Tim Curry passed away at 80. Remember in Home Alone 2? Love you.
5: How many people from Home Alone 2 have passed away now? John Hurt, who was the dad.
4: Yeah.
5: Catherine O'Hara was the mom. The Pigeon Lady. Tim Curry.
1: What's up? It really is.
5: There's a number of people.
1: Wow, Pigeon Lady. I thought that was Piers Morgan.
5: No, Oscar winner Pigeon Lady.
4: Wait, that's not Piers Morgan? That was Piers Morgan. What a pigeon on his
1: looks
4: head.
1: Just like Piers Morgan. That's a joke, yes. May she rest in peace.
6: There's the meme going around saying, if 5-4 is Star Wars Day, can we please make 9/25 be Dolly Parton Day?
1: I'm all for that.
4: Yeah, 9/5.
1: We should celebrate great people. She was a really great person. She was a national treasure for sure. It's a big loss for everybody.
4: And as we know, people either love or hate President Trump, depending on who you talk to. I don't think anyone could argue that he tweeted kind words about Dolly, saying that the flag is at half mast now for a week for Dolly Parton. So
1: yeah,
4: no one's gonna argue that one.
1: Now you mentioned it, Rich, so we might as well get to it. And you should watch the show as we speak at Covino and Rich FSR. Our bonus pod is also there. Overpromised last week, Topanga and the Great Hambino on the show, Danielle Fishel and Patrick Renna. Overpromised episode 152. But you can watch everything at Covino and Rich FSR on YouTube. You mentioned Little League World Series. Can I tell you, it's the one thing my dad gets real fired up for.
7: Hey, you'll call me up. Hey, what channel's the game on?
1: I'm like, Dad, like, you know, you notice like your dads and your uncles, they don't have the apps to know what channel the games are on.
4: I mean, think about it.
7: Hey, what channel's the game? And then my mom will call up, Steven, what channel? Your father's looking for the game. What channel's the game on?
1: And I'm like, I don't know, Mom. ESPN Unlimited, whatever that means. I can't even find it. Now you're bothering me. So, the ESPN, well, they're hosting most of these games, ABC, and Little League World Series coverage is always stellar. I'm always a big fan because you're seeing real.
4: I mean, how can your dad not love it? His son hit 27 Little League home runs.
1: I think it takes him back to his, you know.

0: favorite time of his life, watching me play in Little League.
1: Yeah, there he is, champion.
0: Look at, 27 bombs.
2: Look at my Iowa getting destroyed by Nevada right now, 14-6.
1: You know what the crazy part is, though? Those kids in Iowa, Sam, that are getting beat 14-6, up until this point, they dominated everyone.
0: Everyone.
1: To get to this point, they probably, in their state, region, or everything, probably annihilated every other team. It's like think about your own sports journey. You might have been good in your hometown, then the pool gets a little bigger, like, all right, I'm good. And then eventually, unless you are that good, eventually you just realize, oh, I'm not that good.
2: Iowa has this guy, Anthony Johnson Jr., who was dominating pitching and hitting. And he couldn't pitch today because of rules. But unfortunately, I think they're out after this.
0: Well, the name that everybody's talking about, if you're from New Jersey, it was that Rincon kid from Bayonne. But the rest of the world is Kinsley Rasmus.
1: You said it wrong.
0: Kinley.
1: Rasmus. I even took your sheet of paper.
0: Kinley.
2: Not my last name, Kinsley.
0: No, Kinley.
3: Kinley.
0: That's why I said it, Sam, because you messed me up.
2: I know. I got in your head.
0: Kinley Rasmus.
1: I know that you wrote down Kinsley. I took your notes. Crossed out Kinsley. Did I not correct
2: Kobe,
1: your own notes?
2: Kobe, you didn't even know my last name.
1: When you were in the bathroom, I corrected it because I'm like, he's going to say it wrong.
0: I thought your last name was Sam. I thought you were Iowa Sam.
1: No?
3: Rich, now you know how I feel when I text you notes.
1: That is true, Danny.
0: By the way, relax. It's a Little League girl, okay?
1: No,
0: Kinley Rasmus.
1: But I'm just saying,
0: she's getting plenty of like airtime on TV.
1: Of course, I'm just saying it's fascinating that I took your note, wrote the right name in, yet you still said the one that was crossed out.
0: You know why? Because I'm talking to my dad about it all the time, and he says everybody's name's wrong, and I start thinking that's her name. He's like, yeah, it's Kinley girl. Hey, you know, he's causing a lot of problems. Like, what do you mean, Dad?
4: Yay.
0: And then I go to social media, and you know what the people are saying about her?
1: Month.
0: Aside from the fact that it's the greatest story, this is the obvious. It's the greatest story this year in Little League.
1: Watching her smoke all these dudes, check swings.
0: But there's always that ironic social media, I guess, portion of the world where it's like, protect boys' sports.
3: Yeah, and they're trying to be ironic.
0: Yeah, well, the analogy would be this. You remember in high school wrestling, or wrestling on their come up, boys would sometimes have to wrestle a girl. It's a no-win situation sometimes, or feels that way, right? And I get it. Hey, step your game up, kid. But if the boy loses to the girl, it's embarrassing. He's made fun of. He lost to a girl. But if he beats the girl, it's not really a bragging right either because he beat a girl. You know, there is that sentiment sometimes with certain people when it comes to this story. It's like you struck out. And a girl struck you out, makes the boy feel even more embarrassed. On national television, he has to, you know, walk back in front of all his friends. Like, yeah, some girl struck me out.
1: I certainly don't think so.
0: And then when he beats the girl, he just beat the girl. But this girl's just next level awesome.
1: Those things do not apply in this scenario.
0: I'm not saying.
1: I haven't even seen the social media sentiment you're talking about. I think it's all an irony.
0: No, it is. It's definitely a sentiment that a lot of people carry. I don't want to focus on that because that's not the story. I'm just acknowledging it. Like, there is that side of the story.
1: I haven't seen that one time.
0: Well, hey, dude. What do you want to tell you?
1: I think Kinley Rasmus.
0: I just made it up. You think everyone's like stoked about like little girls competing with little boys? Not everybody's stoked about
1: it. She's killing it.
0: I personally,
1: I don't see one person saying negative. That's interesting. I'm gonna have to look at this later.
0: Personally, okay, relax. Personally, I think it's awesome. If girls can hang, let them hang, and let them hang as long as they can. So personally, I think it's awesome. I had little girls on my Little League team.
2: She's like bigger than most of her team.
0: Yeah,
2: she's dominating. She's like physically much bigger and stronger than
1: you. My thought on the whole thing is that I think for Kinley Rasmus, the bummer is that as dominant as she is now, and then you see people being like, man, maybe she could be the first woman. The sad reality is that like puberty and stuff like that will never really allow this to happen.
0: It'll all level out eventually.
1: But I love it now, right?
0: Absolutely. I couldn't agree more. For the record, since Rich is like overreacting, I'm a girl dad. If you don't think I want to do everything to empower my daughter and give props to other young girls out there competing, you're crazy.
3: You should have started with that because now you can say anything.
0: Yeah, exactly. I always start
1: it's like someone saying, oh, I have black friends.
0: When you start acting crazy as if like these were my words, there's a whole sentiment behind it. Like not everyone's talked about girls competing with the boys here in this situation.
3: Yeah, what Covino mentioned, I saw on Twitter a few times.
0: Yeah.
1: Interesting.
0: Well, a boy's going to feel crappy if he strikes out on a big stage no matter what, right? But now he's going back to school. Guess who he struck out on? A girl.
1: He's in the Little League World Series against the most dominant pitcher.
0: Yes,
1: in that bracket.
0: We all get that, bud. Yeah. But there is another side to it, and I'm not saying I agree with it. I'm just giving the story. Can I tell a story?
1: Yeah.
0: Thank you. And by the way, Kinley Rasmus is not this good by accident. She's the daughter of a former MLB pitcher.
1: Mm-hmm.
0: Does the name ring a bell? Corey Rasmus? Does that ring a bell for real? No, it does for me, too, because he played for the Braves and the Angels. He played 4 years in the big leagues, if I'm not mistaken. I think he only had like a 4-5 career record, but I remember the name. So she's the daughter of a former big leaguer. So the... What is this saying?
1: The apple doesn't fall far from the tree.
0: She's a chip off the old block.
1: But you know what? She's dominating. I love it. And Danny G and I were chatting, and we're saying that while her story's great, I hate the reality of it, right? The reality of it is as boys go through puberty and get bigger, it's going to be very hard for her to really, or any woman for that matter, to make it to the big leagues.
0: Hey, but there's always a first, right?
3: Always a chance.
0: There's always a chance.
1: There was a terrible Sean Fox that I watched. Remember Pitch with Mark Paul Gosselaar? I liked it. No one else did, so I deem it terrible if no one else watched it. Yeah. Maybe I just liked it.
3: It was better than Hawk.
1: How dare you?
0: But this Kinley Rasmus, not only dominating, but she's pitching. She's hitting. She's turning double plays. She's leading this Southeast Alabama team. She plays for Southeast Alabama. So... good for her. Major, major props. And just want to get your thoughts on it. And how do you feel about, there is a professional women's league now. So
1: shout out, by the way, to Carson Meyer. There was another young lady playing.
2: She was playing for Nevada, the team that was whooping up on Iowa.
1: Henderson, Nevada. So, I think it's cool. And, just ask yourself this question. Danny and I were.
0: My little niece plays in official Little League. Yeah, it's nothing new. That's the other crazy part about any reaction, right?
1: There's always one or two girls that want to do baseball instead of softball, and that's cool. I think, honestly,
0: in your Little League growing up, how many girls do you remember playing? None?
1: Yeah.
0: I had two in my Little League growing up.
1: Because our Little League had a girls division that was like, I played for Garden City South Little League, and it encompassed baseball and softball, so there was no crossover. Mm-hmm. But I love the story. I just hate that. It will have an ending just because of size and puberty and all that. But Danny G and I were discussing, what sport do you think, what mainstream professional men's sport do you think a woman has the best chance? And I said place kicker in football would be I would think if someone will eventually break that barrier, what sport will a woman make it for?
3: It's what Sophie Cunningham did in high school, right?
1: Yeah, Sophie Cunningham kicked in high school. But I'm saying, there's all the chatter the other way and the, trans athletes. That's a whole different world. We're talking about women playing in men's sports. Where is the breakthrough? And I think the breakthrough is place kicker. Some woman with a foot, someone with a leg that's kicking 50, 60-yard field goals. I think she could make an NFL squad if she is doing it. But everything else seems tricky. Like, the best WNBA player probably still maybe can make a G League. I don't know.
0: All right, think about it, and we'll chop it up and discuss 877-99 on Fox, and let's go to Monsi Bolaños.
1: What's up, Bolaños?
4: What's up, guys?
5: Hola, Monsi.
4: That's a hard question, because I've never beat my brothers in anything, and I've tried really hard.
1: I'm saying, gaming, though, there's definitely women that could beat darts, billiards, cornhole, gaming.
4: Yes.
1: But other skilled games and skill sports. You didn't see that woman, that Asian woman, the
2: darts,
1: the billiards, the Black Widow.
0: Yeah.
1: Oh
4: no, but I'm gonna.
1: Yo,
4: I'm
1: look her up
4: after this, guys. Busy day in sports. Let me give you a quick rundown. But SEC schools that bring back NFL, NBA, or WNBA players to their programs will face steep discipline under a new policy unanimously approved by the conference's 16 members. The penalties include a half season suspension for a coach, a fine that matches 50% of the sport's annual budget, and a revocation of the league's voting rights. Also, ESPN adds that LSU did not participate in this vote. The NFL is going to provide clarity to clubs later today regarding the league rules governing player eligibility that have been in place and remain unaltered. A player that does go back to college this season will be prohibited from signing with an NFL team this year. The NFL has eliminated the Pro Bowl games. It's over. The focus is now to shift to celebrating, so they're still going to honor the players, but the Pro Bowl games have been eliminated. The NFL and NFLPA reached an agreement that says players who commit three violations in any of these categories, hip drop tackle, horse collar tackle, launching, hit on a defensive player, or a blindside block, will now be suspended for one game. When it comes to the NBA, Benedict Mathurin has agreed to a two-year deal with the New Orleans Pelicans worth $16 million. The Warriors are going to wear a Nelly patch honoring Don Nelson this season. Yes. And in Major League Baseball, guys, Kyle Schwarber has hit his 40th home run of the season. The Phillies are blanking the Mariners 6-0 after five innings in Seattle. Padres over the Pirates 2-0, top of the sixth inning. Angels lead the Guardians 3-1, top of the sixth there. Giants with a 6-2 lead over the Reds at home, top of the seventh. Diamondbacks lead the Cubs 1-0, top of the eighth. And the Rays already shut out the Tigers 3-0. Back to you.
1: Yo, thanks, Bolaños. Yes. Your thoughts on what sport could a woman possibly cross over professionally? We'll take your feedback next, and a pretty cool NFL collaboration we'll get to. A lot on the way. Covino and Rich right here on Fox Sports Radio.
0: Football is back, and something big is coming on September 2nd. 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
20: Mostly sunny today with a high of around 96. To showers and thunderstorms likely this afternoon. 60% chance of rain.
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1: It's a cover. I didn't know that.
0: Yeah, it's a cover song. Fox Sports Radio, Covino and Rich. If you're listening to the podcast, Sam is playing Girls Just Want to Have Fun, Cyndi Lauper. But Rich didn't know the lyrics to the song, right? When the Working Day Is Done.
1: Oh, I was a... I never knew it.
0: When the working day is done, oh girls.
3: It was just one of those songs where you kind of mumbled the part you didn't know.
1: Of course. By the way, if you've ever watched that amazing documentary about the night they made We Are the World.
0: Yeah.
3: Yeah.
1: You learn so much about Lionel Richie, Michael Jackson, and Cyndi Lauper, while such a big part of the 80s, you know, not to be mean, her star faded while she was in a room with all people that went on to become legends, but in
0: she
1: that moment,
0: gets a
1: in
0: lot
1: that
0: of
1: moment,
0: props,
1: how who is bigger than Cyndi Lauper?
0: Like, well, not many people.
1: Longevity wise, yeah, she wasn't like the rest of them. But in that moment, remember she was also doing like she wrestling the, with
0: well,
1: Captain
0: well,
1: Lou Albano.
0: Well, let us realize. And the backstory was she had so much jewelry on, so many like bracelets that she was rattling around, they messing up the microphone. They made her take it off.
1: Yeah.
0: All right. So anyway, girls just want to have fun, and it's nice to see them have fun in the Little League World Series. Again, the story is not Kinley. Kinley Rasmus. She's the daughter of Corey Rasmus and the niece of Corey's brother. Another name you might recognize. I think you might remember it more. Colby Rasmus.
1: Oh, yeah. I know him. I know that name. I kept thinking we were confusing. Remember Rasmussen?
0: No. Dennis Rasmussen?
1: No. Rasmus. But hey.
0: Colby Rasmus is her uncle. I think her grandfather was a baseball player, too,
1: yeah,
0: Tony
1: dude,
0: Rasmus.
1: Genetics, teaching, nature, nurture, all that stuff. But props to the talented young Kinley Rasmus.
0: Of Alabama.
1: Yeah. She's dominating the Little League World Series. And I did want to point out.
0: Yeah, she looks dominant for real, though. She looks like she's not just good for a girl. She's dominant. She's strong. She's pitching at a high level, hitting at a high level, clutch moments. Double plays, like she's playing poised and composed and putting these kids to shame.
1: And there's speculation. What if she's the first big league? Listen, puberty, maturity, size, those things all work against her. I always wished women the best, but the reality is probably not. But what is the opportunity that a woman will eventually get in men's sports? Let's go to your feedback now. Danny G, who we got?
3: Yeah, and before the first call here, Mercer Boy said something I was thinking of in our YouTube chat. He said, don't forget, women have been in auto racing for quite some time.
1: Great answer.
0: Yeah, the Danica Patricks of the world.
1: Auto racing is a good one. My guess of like the four majors, I said a field goal kicker or a punter. Maybe not a punter because it's in-game play like that.
0: Do you think women could ever compete on the level with golf?
1: Driving such a big part of the game, maybe be on the tour. I mean,
3: let's talk to Brian in Virginia. Brian, you got an idea on this?
0: Not bowling. There was an issue there with bowling. Remember that where it was like, why do they have split divisions?
1: Yeah, there should be one division for bowling. Let women compete. What's up, man?
2: Hey, y'all there?
1: Yeah, we're here. Yeah, what's Brian? Up?
2: Hey, buddy. Yeah, first time, long time listener. That song was perfect, by the way.
1: What's up?
2: Yeah, I grew up playing baseball from Pony all up through high school, and we wound up in the semi-quarterfinal All-Stars against Campbell. I was playing in Pennsylvania, and there was a girl. Her name was Amanda, and it reminds me of the Bad News Bears all over.
1: Yeah.
2: And this girl smoked us through the cycle for the first two. We went through the cycle. First two, we could not hit off this girl.
1: Wow.
2: And then she turns around, hits a double, a triple, home run.
1: Wow.
2: So girls can play.
1: You got to love it. It's like I just watched Mighty Ducks with my kiddos. And remember the goalie, the girl that would fill in for Goldberg? And remember they had the figure skater that was on Mighty Ducks? I know it's Mighty Ducks, but I just wonder, will there be a time where a woman breaks through professionally? Because it is so tough for any dude to break through professionally. Like, that ceiling, that is so tricky. So I think field goal kicker is my answer.
3: All right, let's go to Milwaukee. Barry.
1: What's up, Bear?
21: Hey, man. How you doing, man? Long time fan.
1: Oh, thanks, man. Thank you, man.
21: And here's my thing with sports, everything going on. And, like, I'm all for the women's sports, the Enos Kantner story that's like mad crazy, yo.
1: Yeah, agree.
21: Visually, I pick baseball because it's a moment in time. Let's be real, fellas. I could see a female. There may be a female pitcher out there that could pitch a 100-mile-per-hour fastball.
1: Yeah.
21: You know, if not, you know, just like there's 6 feet, you know, there's women in size of power forwards. No disrespect. Why not baseball?
0: It's a skill game. There's a lot of little dudes. Look at that. Was the Altuve.
1: Yeah, you're right. Size means the least in baseball, right? Because there's big fat guys, there's skinny guys, there's tiny guys.
0: There's these wiry slap hitting dudes that play the game. You know, it's not a bad angle on it.
1: Yeah, I do think that baseball. Field goal kicker in baseball might be the one, but I don't know if it's a pitcher though. I hate the idea that you need to throw 100 nowadays to get a look. Like, the Maddoxes of the world wouldn't even get scouted nowadays.
0: Mm-hmm.
1: So, I don't know. Could a woman throw 100 just based on female genetics? I don't know. One more, Danny.
3: Yeah, let's wrap this. Tony in Colorado, you got 30 seconds.
1: What's up, Tone?
22: Oh, no problem. I just wanted to one-up Covino's lose-lose situation. My nephew was a 60-pound wrestler at 8 years old and drew a girl who had to get out of her wheelchair to start the match.
1: Oh, no.
3: Oh.
1: How do you compete there? No, I was going to say. I almost feel like, you know what, Danny, put this guy on hold. Give his nephew a prize for having to deal with that uncomfortable situation.
0: Right, I know, exactly.
3: Serious. Hang on the line, Tony.
0: Thanks for all the calls. We still got Mike, who runs his take, and Midweek Major coming up.
1: Plus, some NFL collaborations I think are pretty cool. In fact, we're going to decide, is your team, did they hit the jackpot in this collaboration? We'll get to that next right here. CNR on FSR. Hang tight.
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5: I'm Dan Patrick, and this is Above the Noise. The NFL's concussion problem never really went away. There's a new study published by the British Medical Journal put the issue back in the spotlight. Researchers found that among 878 former NFL players who died between 2016 and 2021 and were examined for CTE, at least 25% had evidence of that disease. That number comes with an important caveat. Roughly three-quarters of the players who died during that period were never tested, so a true number could be higher. Football is a violent sport, but there's a difference between accepting the risk and pretending we have solved the problem. David Michaels, the former head of OSHA, has said a risk of 1 in 100 would be considered an epidemic. If the minimum finding here is 1 in 4 among those tested, you can't brush that aside. Player safety cannot simply be a talking point trotted out when it's convenient. If the NFL truly believes protecting its players matter, now's the time to prove it. I'm Dan Patrick, and this is Above the Noise. 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
33: Look out for an accident blocking the right lane eastbound on the beach line between International Drive and Universal Boulevard. There's a crash on Ronald Reagan Boulevard at Lake Mary getting cleared up. An accident off to the shoulder northbound on Florida's Turnpike near State Road 429. Some of the roadways are still wet, so travel with caution. See traffic troubles? Call the traffic tip line at 866-676-8477. From the Traffic Center, I'm James, Birmingham.
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6: 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ESPN reports that SEC schools that bring back NFL, NBA, or WNBA players to their programs will face steep discipline under a new policy unanimously approved by the conference's 16 members. The penalties include a half-season suspension for a coach, a fine that matches 50% of the sports annual budget,
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6: The NFL has eliminated the Pro Bowl games. Will now shift to celebrating the honor of being a Pro Bowl selection. Giants wide receiver Calvin Austin suffered a torn ACL during Tuesday's practice. He will be sidelined for the entire 2026 season. In baseball, Kyle Schwarber is the first player to reach 40 home runs as the Phillies are blanking the Mariners 6-0 bottom of the seventh inning in Seattle. I'm Monty Bolaños.
9: Yeah. Consideration for others is an important factor in good office manners.
1: I don't know.
2: This is Covino and Rich.
0: Let's go.
1: It's on.
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0: You know, certain things get me off.
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0: This is my confession.
1: These are his confessions.
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11: 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We want more.
2: More praise for Covino and Rich. Okay. The older these two get, the more immature they seem to become.
0: We should probably get our act together.
1: Oh, yeah. Anyone could be listening to this.
2: Complete objectivity and certified nonsense in one show.
1: I did my homework today.
0: I don't care what your opinion is.
2: Nah. 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
0: Yo.
2: Here's Covino and Rich. What?
1: Oh, yeah.
0: I'm still doing my hair. Aquanet. Steve Covino and Rich Davis, Danny G and Sam, Monty's hanging. And oh, yeah, I think I see Cold Stone Mike entering the building.
1: He's doing his hair.
0: Yeah. He's got one hair like Charlie Brown. He's like an old Charlie Brown kind of guy. Mike, who runs this take, all right, he's got a hot take. We discussed plus midweek major this hour. And maybe some prizes if Danny G's in a good mood. I don't know. Steve Covino, Rich Davis.
3: Yeah, I'm always
0: Monty,
3: in a good mood.
0: And all the people in Toronto, I had a great time out there. Thank you, guys. If you missed the show yesterday, just check the podcast. Search everything Covino and Rich. Let's roll. Now, Rich, to wrap up our previous discussion.
1: Yeah.
0: There is that sense, though, of shock that there's girls in Little League, and they're playing at a really high level. Again, the big name. And there's several names, but the big one is Kinley Rasmus, whose dad and uncle, they all played big league baseball. But our caller reminded me, like, yeah, even in the Bad News Bears, which was made in 1970-something, Tatum O'Neal played Amanda on the Bad News Bears. So Tatum O'Neal played on the, she played on the same team with Kelly Leak, and Kelly Leak was a badass who smoked cigarettes and drove a motorcycle on the field. So, you know, she was playing with the boys way back then. I had girls on, you know, in my little league, I should say. One girl was on my, like, minor league team growing up. But now you're seeing them play at a really advanced level. And it poses the question, well, which of the, well, it doesn't have to be major sports, but which of the big time sports, how about that, do we actually see women going professional against men in? Aside from racing, we already established
1: I think
0: NASCAR.
1: You said NASCAR. Place kicking, and the number one answer so far, maybe baseball? What's up, Big Mike?
12: Hey, guys, that just reminds me of a story from my youth, which I don't remember because I was too young. My first year in T-ball, I'm playing pitcher, which is a fielding position.
0: That was a long time. Jesus, right? Was on your team,
12: there's
0: right?
12: Apparently a girl was up to bat. She hits a flubber. It just goes past that little foul line.
0: Yeah,
12: and I run up and I grab the ball.
0: It's a number.
12: I grab the ball.
1: Robin Williams?
12: Do I throw it to first base?
0: Okay.
12: No. I just run to first base and I beat her to first base and tag
1: what a jerk.
12: First base. Right. And as I'm walking back to the dugout, my mom from the stand says, Mike, why didn't you just throw the ball to first? And I said, well, it was a girl. I knew I could beat her.
0: Apparently,
12: my misogyny runs deep.
0: Yeah, we grew up in a very sexist time, that's for sure.
13: Monty's just batting her eyes now.
0: Oh, yeah.
14: He's just going to throw the ball. So that's what it was. She's just going to throw the ball.
12: Truth.
0: That's funny. But yeah, man.
1: I got a spaghetti arm.
0: It's great to see. Congrats to Kinley Rasmus. Your feedback at Covino and Rich at Fox Sports Radio.
1: Three quick phone calls, then we'll go to Mike, who runs this? But these people just want prizes?
3: Yes.
1: Waiting for things? Oh, look at that. Greedy, but I love it. Monty, you have a final answer or what? Before we get to Mike, what sport do you think a woman could break through on?
14: I don't think there is.
1: It's tough.
14: I don't think there is.
1: I mean, like...
14: Like, if we're talking about a sport that requires any sort of physical agility, speed, like that, no. You guys already mentioned racing or like gaming. Or, yeah. But if we're talking about something that requires anything, speed, physical, agility, the answer is no.
1: Yeah, it would have to be like one to billion.
12: I still think second base.
14: The thing is, like, there you would say, okay, yeah, she could probably play defense, but are you willing to not take the power with hitting? Luis Arraez cannot stay on a team, and all that guy does is hit singles, which is what a girl would do. He can't stay on a team.
1: The possible four-time batting champ floats around the league because he can't hit home runs.
14: Because he can't, right. So it's not what they want.
1: You're saying like a girl would be this.
0: There is a trend. Look up this guy, I think his name is Luis Durango. He's a minor league prospect for the Yankees.
1: Yeah.
0: And his whole game is, what's it called, the Baltimore chop? Where he's a slap hitter who just slapping the ball opposite field, oppo taco all the time, slapping it away just to get on base. And they're sort of changing the way the game is played, like get on base more for the guys that are hitting home
1: analytics
0: runs.
1: Analytics say the exact opposite.
0: Yeah, but Mike might be onto something. Maybe
1: how many singles does it take to score a run? Three.
0: Yeah.
1: It takes one extra base hit and another hit, and you're in. The emphasis on extra base hits and exit velocity and trajectory is too much for anyone to reverse course. No team is going to be like, you know, let's go back to small ball slap hitting. It's just not going to happen. And Monty, that's a great, great thought because I've coached girls softball and boys baseball. And I promise you, there are girls that I see that I've coached that are definitely better than boys their own age. But guess what? Puberty and growing, that takes place at 9, 10, 11, 12.
0: Yeah, but baseball size doesn't matter. It's not impossible, dude. This Durango guy that I'm talking about weighs 135 pounds. He's still in the minors, but he's making like a lot of noise because he's playing a different game.
1: He'll never make the bigs.
0: I hope he does, just so you could eat your words.
1: I hope he does so that he makes money, not so that I eat my words. I wish everyone the best, but
0: he's a Panamanian guy in the Yankees organization.
1: No one's ever heard of him but you because you're a Yankees fan.
0: Yeah, dude, people are talking about him already. He's in the minors.
1: Oh, your Yankees chat talking Yanks? Durango, 135 pounds. Know who I have heard about?
0: Speaking of talking Yanks, how about you? How about you move on and start talking to Mike?
1: I have a question for you.
3: Yeah.
1: No one's talking about Durango, but who's the guy that is the size of Aaron Judge that was also in the Yankees farm system?
0: Oh, Spencer Jones.
1: Yeah, people talk about that guy. You know why? Because he's a beast. That's what people talk about.
0: But the point here is baseball's a sport where you don't have to be 6'7".
1: I know, but that's why Altuve is the anomaly, and that's like he's the one-time anomaly.
0: All right.
1: I'm just saying.
0: I would never say never, that's all.
1: Okay.
0: Never say never.
1: All right, let's go to a guy who brings the hot takes. Listen, polarizing as can be. Mike, people love you, and those other people are like, I hate this game.
0: Before you give us our take, Mike, can you give us the update on the streak? Because last week we talked about Mike had a biking streak that he had to put aside. What was the streak again?
12: 137 weeks, a little over 2.5 years.
0: So you took your bike out 137 weeks straight at an average of 29 miles per run.
12: That's correct.
0: Wow.
12: Yep.
0: And it ended last week.
12: Yeah.
0: That's the update?
12: It did. Yeah, unfortunately, for some unfortunate medical situation, I was told by my doctor I should not ride my bike for a couple of weeks.
1: Mike Ripken Jr.
12: And I did not, a lot of people said, hey, just go out and cruise around, like do some jumping jacks, something easy.
1: I like how you didn't take the BS way.
12: Because I knew that I would always know. Would always know, and then it would feel cheap to me.
1: Can I challenge everyone to another streak? You might think this is perverted, but I think it's fantastic. Everyone in this room should try it with their partner. My wife and I, every so often, we throw the challenge out there. Find a way every day for a week, 7 days in a row. It rejuvenates your marriage or relationship.
0: What do you call this? The Dickie streak?
1: You could call it whatever you want. All I'm saying is 7 days in a row.
0: I know people got kids. Own it.
1: I know people got responsibilities. I know people got stuff going on. You got work and hours there and people are tired. But if you could find a way, 7 days in a row with your partner, I promise you, it gives you some type of like fun, joy, rejuvenation in your relationship. Take my word for it.
0: Yeah, Rich be stroking.
1: Oh, you be stroking, Richard.
0: I'll be stroking.
1: All right, let's go to Mike, who runs the take.
4: Who's the microphone assassin?
5: It's time for Mike, who runs this take.
3: Who?
1: Mike.
3: Big Mike may get to be in charge of this segment, but he still doesn't run this place. He really doesn't even run this segment when you think about it, because this mic can be turned off by Sam at any moment.
5: That may be true, but Big Mike does get to pick the topic, and then CNR offer their strong opinions on it. Consider it a warm-up to Midweek Major. Mike, who runs this take.
1: There he is! Who? Hey, Mike!
12: Hello, everybody!
1: Mike!
12: Good to see you.
1: Always great to see you, Mike.
12: So, I am back from vacation. You guys missed me last week?
1: Mike, without you here.
14: You were gone?
0: Oh, yeah. Hey, kind of. Yeah.
12: Thanks, Mike. That's so sweet.
0: We missed you, Mike. Great to see you.
1: Mike, could I give you a perspective? When you're away on vacation, I'm saying anyone can relate to this.
12: Sure.
1: You feel like, oh, my God, they must be like, well, what are they doing without me? You're missed, but like everyone's so wrapped up in their own thing that it's like.
12: Yeah, I know nobody misses me. It's fine.
1: We miss you because we talk to you every day.
12: I get it.
1: But I always feel that way. Like when we're off for a couple days, I'm like, man, what are they doing without us? Meanwhile, like, no one cares.
12: Nobody really cares.
1: You're gone for everyone needs a refresher.
12: But I care.
1: Yes.
12: I care about the things I miss while I was gone. Vacations are great. Everybody loves going on vacation. Get away from it all. Do something new. Go somewhere special. But there are always things that you miss while you're gone. And when you get home, that's what I want to know from all of you. What is that one thing? When you get back from your vacation, what is it that you miss the most? And I'll start you off with mine.
1: Okay.
12: Just so you know where I am.
1: Okay. Mm-hmm. By the way, where were you?
12: Staycation?
1: Like you just hung around?
14: You went away.
12: No. I took my wife up to wine country for a couple
1: of days. Oh, sweet.
12: Yeah. It was nice.
1: Nice.
12: So... the thing I miss the most?
1: Yes.
12: Oh, my bathroom. My very own bathroom.
1: Sweet Toto toilet?
12: Nothing I love more than dropping a deuce in my own porcelain throne. Well, good times.
1: Mike's
12: That's what I'm talking about.
1: You're the king, bro. What a take. Yeah.
3: Boy, Mike would love this this school teacher from Georgia who's in the news today was on the Today Show because she has a fart corner. Kids.
1: That was on the Today Show? Dude?
12: Sure,
3: yes,
12: yeah.
3: It was.
1: Well, what's the premise, though? She tells kids to get in the fart corner when they're gassy?
3: Yes.
1: Or is that what happens?
0: So,
1: you know, Mike.
12: Go drop it off over there.
1: You know what, Mike? More outbursts from you. You're going to be in the fart corner. So, all right.
12: Spend
1: so
12: my life in the
1: what is it with
12: just
1: your
12: put
1: bathroom?
12: Someone
1: there when they misbehave. All right. So the question is, when you're on vacation, minus like your puppy and your kids.
12: Well, no, I mean your pets could be something. Okay. Your kids, I'm assuming, are with you.
1: Yeah. Okay. What do you miss when you're on vacation? Like, what do you realize that you know? I kind of miss this when you're away. 877-99 on Fox. What is it about your bathroom that makes it so special?
0: Can I give you a flip and reverse of your topic?
12: Okay.
0: It's relevant, I promise.
12: Sure.
0: I think sometimes when you realize there's something you don't miss, that's when you need to make a change. Meaning, if you go to a nice place and you're like, man.
3: You're talking about our significant others?
0: No. I'm saying when you're like, man, I really love the bedding in this hotel and I'm getting the best night's sleep ever. That might be an indication to you that when you go home, you might need to redo your bedding, because I've been places where I'm like, yo, I'm sleeping like a log. This is unbelievable. And I will be like, hey, hotel,
12: pillows? Opposite is also true. Sometimes you go out and all you want to do is climb into your own bed, your own pillows.
0: No matter what you have. I have a sleep number. My wife gets nice bedding no matter what. But I always feel like a hotel, you just sleep in a different way. So I'm always trying to be like, what is it about the bedding? What is it about the pillows?
1: I think it's something? A really interesting question, because
0: what do you miss?
1: I don't miss a hell of a lot when I'm away, man. I'm like, I take it all in. I'm like, yeah, this is sweet. Maybe to back up Rich's point, maybe my living situation is not as dope as I wanted.
3: No.
1: I'm like, yeah.
3: Covino, I think what it is we've been fortunate to stay at some nice hotels.
1: Maybe that's what it is.
3: We've had this theory, Rich, and I told you, Brenda always says, I don't want to go away for the weekend or on vacation if we can't stay somewhere that's nicer than where we live.
1: That's a good way to think about it. Yeah, because then why are you even going on vacation, right? It's supposed to be a step up in some ways. What do you miss?
12: I mean, another thing I miss is my shower, man. I worked very hard to make sure I have the right kind of head on my shower to get the right amount of pressure. Like, that's important to me.
1: Like,
12: the right
1: pressure. What are you, like Kramer?
12: Yeah. I gotta have it.
1: I don't want to know.
12: It's important. I want my shower to be right. And when I go to a hotel. Could be a great hotel. Could have a very nice shower.
0: Yeah, but the hotel shower. The hotel shower has that little seat in it.
12: Well,
0: so if you get tired, you sit on it.
14: So
12: again,
14: you can
12: have familiar relations on that seat.
0: I'm gonna buy you a seat for your shower.
14: Sometimes you lose
0: you lose balance, but you don't have to when you're sitting down.
12: That's smart.
0: It's certainly not
1: for women shaving their legs. It's for you to sit.
3: I think we just looked into Covino's future.
0: It's a great question. You know why? I don't miss anything. I can't think of anything I miss. Like my pantry. That's what I miss. I don't have snacks.
12: No, you can't go grab a snack.
0: Because you know how many times I visit the pantry and I'm like, what's in here? And I'm looking around and I just grab a handful of peanuts or something. Yeah, I don't have that. On vacation.
7: Unless you want to spend $12 on a Butterfinger.
0: Maybe the pantry. My pantry's weak, but I do miss it.
3: And it's a $15 charge for it to be dropped off at your room.
12: Right.
0: If I had to think of something, maybe it's that. What do you miss when you're away?
1: I think what Mike just made some people realize is they need to make their house more comfortable to miss something.
0: Right.
1: Yeah. Because you just said when you said the shower, I'm like, I feel like shower heads are better than my shower head, maybe.
0: Yeah.
7: Mike doesn't do that low flow nonsense.
12: No.
0: Yeah.
12: Mike, I've got to have the right amount of pressure.
0: Mike gets really up there with that shower massage.
7: He wants to be able to wash vegetables in the shower like Kramer.
12: Yeah. I want that nipple ripper.
3: Rich in our YouTube chat, Call It in Canada, is asking if you get a better sleep at a hotel, maybe because it's more of a stress free sleep.
1: You know, that's right. My kids it's are usually. Not- You know, I believe in 50-50 vacations. I think if you take two vacations a year, if you're lucky enough to get away a few times, right, I think you got to do one vacation with the kids, family vacation, but I think there's a value in going away with just your spouse.
0: Yeah, how are you
1: going
0: to keep that seven-day streak alive if the kids are there?
1: It's true.
0: It's a great question. I like it. I like the question a lot. Your thoughts, your take, your feedback, 877-99 on Fox, and, of course, at Covino and Rich, and streaming live at Covino and Rich FSR to chat. Live chat and see the show.
1: Can I tell you, Mike, I truly feel like this is a better question 25 years ago because we are so accommodated internationally, nationally, resorts. Like back in the day, you might be like, yeah, I'm on this cool, in the 2000s even, you might be like, I'm on this cool beach, but I can't check my email. Or I'm on this cool place and they have a foreign TV. Like I just want to watch SportsCenter, but they only have deportes. Like nowadays, you go anywhere around the world, you're living the way you live here.
0: Mm-hmm.
14: I will say, I can't stand pillows in hotels. My pillow at home is flat. Like,
1: partners with the MyPillow guy?
14: No, is that one flat? I don't know. You know how you go to hotels, they're always real fluffy and really big? I tend to sleep without a pillow in a hotel because they're too, I like it flat. Yes. It's almost like I'm in a coffin.
7: I like a pillow that supports me.
14: They're too much. Like, it's not like my head goes on it and then it goes down. My head is like this. Like, I wake up with like my head half
12: she
14: up.
12: She doesn't
14: and half,
12: have that big rich head.
14: I don't have a big rich pillow. Head. So I do miss my bed, and it's particularly because I miss my pillows, my flat pillows.
3: That's a good answer. I've seen people traveling with their pillow.
14: Yeah.
0: So Monty misses her pillow. All right, that's a fair one.
7: Sam, you got one? Well, I do. I just wanted to say, though, I tend to sleep really well when I get into one of those hotel beds that has so much starch on the sheets that it, like, cuts my feet. And then the sheets and the comforter are so tucked in that I can't even move. I'm like a mummy.
0: I can never tuck in.
12: That's the funniest thing.
7: There's so much starch on those sheets.
0: You know, you get in and your feet are so tucked in, right?
1: You start kicking, like, I can't move. I feel like a baby that's been swaddled.
7: Swaddled.
0: You start kicking to loosen it up.
3: Tear that thing off.
7: You know, for real, though, I think that when you go home, you're like, I can walk around barefoot because at even an Airbnb, but also a hotel, those floors are gross. No. And you're like, yeah, don't walk around barefoot on that carpet. So you go home and you're like, yeah, I'm good with these germs on the floor.
1: Can I tell you what they tell you? Never to touch. So I just want to give everyone the warning. See all the wipes around here? Covino's wiping his mic every day, his chair. Because they always say studios, office places are dirty. They say never, never. Not wipe down. They're saying you should always wipe down the remote control in a hotel room. Because think about what people are doing, where people are touching, and then that remote control just sits there.
3: Yeah, we walk into the room, we wipe down the phone and the remote.
1: Those
12: are
1: the two
12: there's
1: things.
12: A remote control in wine country you're not going to want to touch.
0: Hey, Rich, are you...
7: germs do die on surfaces after a certain point.
0: Oh, jeez, Louise. I don't even know. Want to know where it was, Mike.
3: Do you guys know this segment brought to you by Dude Wipes?
0: Yeah. Oh, my God. Rich, are you the type... I feel like Iowa Sam's the type that when he's in a hotel, he's so pumped about it, he puts the robe on and the little slippers.
7: Oh, I put the shower cap on. I steal all the shampoos.
14: Absolutely.
7: Just to get all the free stuff I just steal.
0: Right, yeah. Sam has the shower cap on and a robe and slippers.
1: Can I tell you? I'll be honest. Mike, your topic is great only because it's all reversed in my mind. For me, the topic is, what do I miss about when I'm away?
0: Yeah.
1: I throw on the robe.
0: Mike just must have the most magical toilet and shower.
1: Yeah, right? I mean, I feel like I have a pretty sweet house, but in my mind, like, I'm thinking about what I miss when I'm on vacation, and when I come back home, I miss the water pressure. I miss how the hotel room gets down to like 62 degrees.
0: I do eventually start missing, not necessarily work. I hate being out of the mix though, because we do a live show every day. I start missing like the routine. Like, I gotta get back to the routine. Like, get to the gym. You know, like, I miss the routine. Like, I've been lounging, boozing, and schmoozing for 5 days now. I'm starting to miss a routine. I'm missing
1: My answer is way too specific and personal to me, but for the last 20 years, Covino and I every day debate, argue, and bust each other's chops, right? So when I'm away with my wife for more than a couple days and I get no interaction with you bozos, not that I start picking fights, but I start wanting to debate her on dumb things because I need that interaction that we do every day.
3: I'm glad Rich is doing a radio show with her by the pool.
1: I know, because my inclination is I'll be like, so, babe, what do you think's better, white sangria or red sangria? She's like, what are you talking about? I'm like, let's debate it.
7: Mitch, I don't have a take on Deshaun Watson. Leave me alone.
1: I'm like, honey, what do you think?
12: She does not care.
1: I'm like, Sarah, what do you think? Shador or Deshaun? She's like, what? I'm like, you got to pick one.
14: Shadaddy, whichever one.
0: So while on vacation, what do you miss most? Thanks for your feedback. Yeah. And thank you, Mike, who runs this take.
1: Thanks, buddy.
0: And by the way, you can hit up Mike, at Mike Who Runs This on X. At Mike Who Runs This.
1: And welcome back from your vacation, Mike.
12: Thank you, gentlemen.
1: You were severely missed. All right, now we got more Covino and Rich. We're going to get to Midweek Major coming up. All the stories in pop culture and sports next right here on CNR.
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8: Expect some rainy conditions on your ride. We got some scattered showers rolling in. There's also a couple of accidents causing you some trouble. Eastbound on I-4 at Lake Mary, that crash has been moved off to the shoulder. The beach line, eastbound at Universal Boulevard, the right lane's blocked. There's a crash on Florida's Turnpike northbound near State Road 429, that's off to the right shoulder. See traffic troubles, call the Valvoline Instant Oil Change traffic tip line at 866-676-8477. From the Traffic Center, I'm James Birmingham.
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0: took a 40,000 years. Iowa Sam on the ones and twos. Danny G is in the far corner. He's the super producer.
1: Being punished.
0: Yeah, he's in the far corner right now.
2: Boo-hoo. But I didn't do it. It wasn't me. Boo-hoo.
3: But I'm doing such a great job.
4: It's better than the trailer park with Rich's owner.
1: Hey, listen, it was his first time.
0: No, come on.
1: You know what?
4: Sure,
1: before we get to Midweek Major, I know Danny's like, we're running late. I said it yesterday. Remember in the beginning of Ozark?
4: Rich, you're always running late.
1: I'm so sorry. Tell the boss, too. Remember the beginning of Ozark, Jason Bateman's character? They were in there was a situation where someone got caught stealing, and it was like, yo, I'm so sorry. It's like, yeah, it's probably the first time you got caught. It's not the first time you stole. Do you think Jed York, who's fresh out of a divorce?
0: Well, the whole premise was it wasn't the first time they stole or got in trouble. It was the first time they got caught.
1: Yeah. So I'm saying, do you think there's a chance that Jed York, who is fresh out of a divorce, was like, could it be the first time he ever did it?
0: Or hell no.
1: Or you think it was like, nah, he's always been doing it.
0: Yeah, no.
1: Because I was saying yesterday when you weren't here that what if he had the worst luck in the world where he just went through a divorce and he's like, you know what? For the first time in my life, I'm going this route. Like, that would be the worst luck ever.
0: Seems like a shady situation.
1: Yeah, I'm not saying anything about him, but I'm saying a lot of times when someone does get caught, it's not the first time they did it.
0: Right, it's just the first time they were caught out there.
1: Yeah. All right.
0: All right, so without further ado, if you want to join us, we're at Covino and Rich FSR streaming live. You can watch the show at Covino and Rich FSR. Let's welcome Iowa Sam for Midweek Major.
5: Covino and Rich gets you over the middle of the week with Midweek Major.
1: Ooh, I love that.
5: We throw sports and pop culture headlines and topics at the fellas, and it's like the kids say.
6: That's so mid. Week, definitely major.
5: CNR scoring. Midweek Major.
4: Yeah, you have made it to the middle of the week. You hear the horns.
1: Yeah.
4: Before we hand things over to the number one and only host of this segment, we're rolling those two big red love dice.

0: main studio. Covino, what'd you roll?
1: I rolled an eight, yeah.
0: Eight? And Rich, a Rich roll now.
1: A nine!
0: Oh, look at that.
1: I get first shot.
0: That means Rich does get to go first. Yeah. And now, ladies and gentlemen, the most famous person, besides Brian Bell of Weezer, from Iowa City, Iowa, Iowa Sam.
2: Gentlemen.
1: Hey, Sam.
2: Samuel. Hi. Welcome back, Covino.
1: What up, buddy?
2: We're 90 minutes into the show, and I'm saying welcome back.
1: I was in Toronto, man. I had a great time.
2: Did you catch a Temple game?
1: No, but I roamed the streets of Toronto like the baddest Fonto in Toronto. What do you got, Sam? What do you
2: let's
1: got
2: go, for Let's go to the nation's capital. Guys, we thought back in 2020 that the Washington Redskins name and the Native American logo of Chief Whitecap were no more. They rebranded to the Washington Commanders with the W as their logo. But according to Eric Flack of CBS affiliate WUSA 9 in Washington, D.C., one can find merchandise on the official team store website of the former name and logo. Now the, someone was calling me, excuse me.
1: What are you getting, booty calls during midweek major?
2: I don't know. Sorry.
1: Sam, they said it'll be $140. Tell them there's no Thelma here. Wrong number.
2: Sorry, this is Wendy's. But guys, you can find stuff with the Washington Redskins name and logo on the official team website. Now the Commanders informed Flack that the name and logo are not going to be used again in official capacity. The merchandise, again, it's actually Chris Perfect calling me out. It's from some.
1: You know what? I got two words for him.
2: Beat it, shove off.
1: Yeah.
2: So they're saying this is not going to be used again in official capacity. The merchandise is available on a limited basis, they say, in order to preserve their trademark rights.
1: Yeah, okay.
2: And they reiterated that none of it means the name and logo will ever come back. The name and logo, mostly gone, but not totally gone, midweek or major.
1: That's mid.
3: That's so mid.
1: Major for people that are, act like babies. Listen, they did what they thought was the right thing by changing the name that was offensive to some. But there's a bunch of championships and Super Bowls won by a team called the Washington Redskins, and it is part of their legacy. I'd imagine Cleveland Indians fans that are now Guardians fans are okay with the occasional
2: Wahoo
1: t-shirt or Wahoo t-shirt. Listen, not everyone's going to find the same things offensive. I think if you go to the previous names and logos of a lot of teams, the fans like the heritage. I don't think you want to pretend like the Redskins never existed. I think it's fine. I think the fact that they eliminated it in a professional capacity, that's cool. But, dude, in the team store, are you going to try to tell me that Mark Rippon played for the Commanders? He didn't. We lived it.
4: I think...
1: You know, did John Riggins run for the Washington football team or the Redskins? The Redskins. It's legacy. It's history.
4: I think it's also mid, but very interesting.
3: That's so mid.
4: It's interesting because there's some irony there, right? Like, yeah, you can't really represent on the field, but you can still buy the merch. But you're keeping tradition alive, so I do understand. Like, I understand. Doesn't make that much sense, but I understand. But how about the Washington football team? Is there any merchandise for that?
2: Oh, yeah. For the Commanders?
4: No, when they were the Washington football team.
2: Oh, yeah, right?
4: Right,
2: the original, right, after their
4: so
2: first
4: So I think if they're going to, like, say, hey, we're going to acknowledge the history and we're still going to sell the actual Redskin, they should sell the generic Washington football team, too.
1: By the way, just for the record, I looked up Cleveland Guardians and the Indians. The Cleveland Indians' old logo and their merch is all over social media, all over sites, not MLB.com, but like legitimate places.
4: And by the way, if they're
1: Indian
4: not
1: stuff.
4: Selling it and they're not licensing it, someone else is going to sell it and license
2: it's
4: it.
2: It's interesting because I think they're like, we're going to go away from this, but why even do you need to refresh the trademark copyright, rules if you're not going to ever go back to it?
4: Because someone else will take it.
2: Yeah,
4: that's
2: guess
4: probably
2: that's
4: it.
2: The answer. All right, pressing on here.
4: But an interesting story, though.
2: It is, because, it's on the official team website. So, interesting there. But guys, Alonzo Ball was on Michael Porter Jr.'s Curious Mike podcast and pulled back the curtain on some of the family drama he endured as a young player in the NBA, specifically feeling pressure to wear his dad's unreliable big baller brand shoe and losing out on opportunities to sign a lucrative deal with a major shoe company. Here's a little taste of what he dished out on.
5: Felt like when I had gotten drafted, I was just doing that, listening to my pops. If I can go back, I would obviously do it different. I would actually, get an agent, be in the meetings myself, do what I want to do. But to answer your question, it was like, I didn't like the shoes. I didn't like the shoes, but then we would get into an argument and it would be like, damn, like if you don't wear the shoes, then like you're going against the family.
2: the number 2 overall pick, we forget, out of UCLA, loyal to the brand to a point of wearing a bunk shoe, midweek or major?
4: I think it's major. I really do. I think major. In a way, you know, we watched this kid totally dominated by his loudmouth dad, LeVar Ball, who at the same time, you got to give him credit for loving his boys and being there in front and center and defending them and raising
1: strong young men
4: and 2 kids that are playing well in the NBA. But that big bowler brand shoe, first of all, he's right, it's ugly. What was he going to do? He's still a young man that's trying to respect his dad and trying to create like a family business. But it also hurt him in the long run. That shoe is what started his injuries. I think it's a major story, and it's kind of sad looking back because he admits he would have did it differently.
1: I feel bad for him. It's major.
4: Yeah.
3: Definitely major.
1: Just his dad, for a minute, was a very big name in the pop culture sports space because he was such a loudmouth. Remember, oh, I could beat Jordan 1-on-1 and my sons are the best. He was in our face, and you know what?
4: But he might have gotten in the way.
1: A loving dad, but to the detriment of his kids at the time. So there you go.
2: And he said he'd play better when he'd wear different shoes, and then like the shoes would rip and tear all the time. Yep. They just weren't made for basketball.
4: They were weak.
1: Aren't the ball kids also responsible for all those kids saying 6'7"?
2: So, honestly, I don't know about that.
1: It's aggravating. All right, go on.
2: Quick one here. Guess who's back on the big screen after more than 20 years?
6: Booyakasha.
2: Booyakasha. It's Ali G. Ali G, Who Is I? Will premiere this October. It is the sequel to 2002's Ali G in the House. The trailer just recently dropped. I watched it. It made me laugh out loud a few times. Ali G in all his moronic glory. Sacha Baron Cohen will make his directorial feature film debut here as well, while once again milking one of his big 3 characters, midweek or major.
4: I think it's major. I mean,
3: definitely major.
4: He was so quotable in the early 2000s. I'm just actually curious to see if his humor, and you said you're laughing at it already,
2: Sam. The trailer was legitimately like,
4: I'm trying to see if it still translates and maybe even picks up on a younger audience. Like, our generation might care. Will younger kids care about this? I'm curious.
1: Well, I'm a fan. I think it's major.
3: Definitely major.
1: I mean, I think Bruno is eh.
2: Borat of the 3 characters with the weakest.
1: Yeah, I thought Borat, my wife is good. I mean, everyone quoted stupid Borat. And I think the Ali G show was what put him on the map. So I think it's great. Monty, you have any thoughts on the Ali G?
7: I have thoughts on Borat being great. That's what I have thoughts on.
4: Oh, you don't? You're not a fan?
7: I don't. I just remember.
1: You don't remember, really?
7: I
4: not
7: don't.
4: Memorable.
7: I don't remember it.
4: My wife? No, is good.
7: I remember Borat, but not the other one.
1: Oh, Bruno. Yeah, the other one.
7: Bruno. That's what I'm saying.
1: It's Bruno.
7: I don't remember any of it.
1: I agree. Bruno's sort of weak. But hey, you know what?
2: He made a Borat sequel, though, that came out, I think, during COVID.
4: Yeah.
2: And then, so he's saying, I've been gone for 20 years. He's got, like, dreadlocks, and he wears this big like Rasta hat. Now that's like the look.
1: Okay.
2: And so I don't know. I think it'll be good.
1: Dude, it feels like forever ago. 20 years ago. Do you remember what you were when you watched that? It's like a lifetime ago. All right. Thank you. I was Sam for Midweek Major. Let's go to Monsi Balanos for an update. What's up, Monsi?
8: Hola, Monsi.
7: What's up, guys? Busy day today in sports. I'm going to start in baseball.
1: Monsi. She good.
7: Thank you. Y'all don't derail me because we could be doing this for hours. I love Borat. Kyle Schwarber, first player to reach 40 home runs this season. Phillies are crushing the Mariners right now. It's 6-0 in Seattle, bottom of the 9th inning. Guardians lead the Angels 4-3, bottom of the 9th, about to start in L.A. Giants lead the Reds 9-8, top of the 9th in San Francisco. And the Padres are blanking the Pirates 3-0, bottom of the 8th inning. Right now, San Diego holding on to that final wildcard spot in the National League. Diamondbacks are a half game out of that final wildcard spot. They blank the Cubs already 2-0. Rays shut out the Tigers. 3-0. All right. News out of the NFL and college football and the whole messy thing that is going on. ACC athletic directors met today. There's momentum for the ACC to join the Big Ten and the SEC in banning NFL players. SEC schools that bring back NFL, NBA, and WNBA players announced that their programs will face steep discipline under a new policy unanimously approved by the conference's 16 members. The penalties include a half-season suspension for a coach, a fine that matches 50% of the sport's annual budget, and revocation of league voting rights. LSU did not participate in this vote. The NFL has eliminated the Pro Bowl games. The focus now is shifting to celebrate the honor of being a Pro Bowl selection.
1: That's cool.
7: Yes. Buccaneers first round pick Reuben Bain Jr. suffered an AC sprain, but it's nothing serious. He's expected to be ready for week one. As we wrap up the final week of the preseason, the Browns are not going to play any of their starters, including Deshaun Watson. Michael Penix Jr. will not suit up for the Falcons. Patrick Mahomes will not play in the Chiefs' final game against the Seahawks. In the NBA, Benedict Mathurin has agreed to a two-year, $16 million deal with the Pelicans. And out of the WNBA, NBC announced that the Fever Sky game was the most watched regular season game since opening weekend of the WNBA's inaugural season in 1997, averaging 3.31 million viewers and peaking at 3.82 million viewers.
1: That's
7: that great. Is, yes, the Enes Kanter game. Ooh. That's that game. That's that game, just so you guys know.
1: Oh, okay.
7: Yes.
1: All right, thank you, Monty.
7: Yes.
1: By the way, we're going to talk a little NFL when we get back. Have there been many cases where a college player went to the NFL and tried to come back? It seems like a big story, but like, how many are there? A lot of incidents where they try to get back into the college game?
7: No, there's something that happened. You know how they that ruling that was like five, you could play 5 years.
1: Yeah.
7: That just came out. So these players that only played four were like, oh, I have a year left, because now you're saying I have five years at five is what they're calling
1: it,
7: right?
1: So they feel like if they didn't get drafted the right way they wanted, they could go back.
7: Like if this would have come out before, some of these players would never have gone into the NFL draft. They would have just stayed in school.
1: Gotcha.
7: It's a select group of it's a weird situation.
6: And there's two players who have recently done.
7: Correct.
1: Yeah.
7: So it's not a lot, but that's what it is.
8: Interesting.
1: Per se. All right, thank you, Monty. We got more Camino and Rich next right here on Fox Sports Radio. 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
29: Mostly sunny today with a high of around 96. To showers and thunderstorms likely this afternoon. 60% chance of rain.
30: Danny G.
31: Yeah, producer.
30: I was Sam. Right. Sound architect. We got the best crew here.
32: I think Iowa Sam should wear a shower cap, like, while on the show. Do your thing. 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Iowa Sam with the hotel shower cap and the rope.
33: If you stay ready, you ain't got to get ready.
30: By the way, do you take all the little fixings in a hotel?
31: Pick them!
32: I do, yeah.
30: I mean, like, if they got shoe polish or, like, Q-tips or... Do you take all the fixings
32: that are free? 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
30: I don't take the Bible.
32: Yeah. I feel that's weird. No,
30: there's always
31: a Bible in the drawer.
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30: He asked for
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31: Why do you so many Bibles?
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30: All right, now... Tomorrow, we not only go old school, because we're an old fool, Old school and 50 hits. We're going to talk a lot of NFL. In fact, we start week three, the final week of preseason football. And Danny, I thought about it. I can't say the whole game, but I had a proposition for you. If you wanted to get out of here right after the show, go get some Buffalo wings or something? Because the 49ers are playing the Raiders.
33: Let's do it.
30: Maybe we get some wings, watch the first half, first quarter, just watch some snaps and, you know.
0: Sammy want wingy.
30: Sammy.
32: Tomorrow's
30: wingy?
32: Thursday?
30: Tomorrow's Thursday.
33: Rich, we should watch the first half and have wings and ranch.
30: Let's do it. This week.
33: Oh, blue cheese for you.
30: You know what I have tonight, though? Everyone else is talking about their fantasy football draft. I have the fall ball baseball draft. And I was telling Camino off
32: the
30: air.
32: Any girls?
30: If they were good girls, I'd take them, certainly.
32: You got to find your own Kinley Rasmus.
30: Yeah. I was telling Camino that it really is like a fantasy football draft, because even though they're young, they're seven, but like, you know, when you're picking your team, it really is like, all right, this kid's a really good player. Ah, this kid's my son's friend. And you're like, I want this kid.
33: A lot of politics.
32: And Rich always tries to find like the kids with the hot moms.
30: That's not true.
32: Yeah, that's what you said off the air, bro.
30: But Danny, like something, for instance, like it's much like fantasy football where you might say, oh, he's a sleeper wide receiver. I don't know if anyone else is going to pick him, so I think I could wait till next round. You start thinking about like 7-year-old kids that way, like, oh, little Dylan, yeah, he's a good little baller. I like him. He's a good kid. His family's nice, but I think I can wait till next round. And it's really, I was telling Camino, it's really oddly fun and time consuming, but I love it.
32: So. You know what's funny, though, is how you came down on the dad that takes it way too serious.
30: I do.
32: Yeah, you take it so serious.
30: No, I take it serious in a fun way. Like, I
32: Why?
30: Enjoy
32: because
30: it.
32: You have a charming smile. Why is this other guy that you're hating on any different?
30: I'm not hating. I just said this. There's if another dad, until they're teenagers, it doesn't matter anyway. I'm just saying, if someone's like, hey, my kid is really good friends with that other kid, unless you're trying to stack a team with all the best little kids,
32: yeah,
30: then let the kids play with their friends. And listen, what are we doing? If they're little.
32: Well,
30: but hey,
32: enjoy
30: your fall sports. We got, again, football starting tomorrow. Danny, are they going to let Mendoza play a few series? Is that the plan for the Raiders?
33: Yeah, as far as I know.
30: I think the Niners may be a little more cautious, but we should watch the beginning of that game. And
32: isn't there a new episode that I missed of Hard Knocks?
33: Yeah, it's good. It follows the injury that happened to Bobo, unfortunately.
32: Oh, well, cool. You get to watch. If you didn't watch it yesterday, you can watch that. I'll be watching that tonight for sure.
30: The new Ted Lasso also.
32: Hard Knocks on HBO Max following the Seahawks, if you haven't checked it out. It's definitely worth a watch.
30: Lasso, Hard Knocks. What else is on?
32: Masters of the Universe on Amazon Prime.
30: That's been there.
32: No, but have you seen it?
30: Yeah.
32: Once?
30: Yeah.
32: Twice?
30: Yeah, Masters of the Universe.
32: Watch it again.
30: And the Mary Harry reunion, for if you want to watch out with the wifey.
32: I don't know what that is. You're showing me. Rich was telling me that there's hot chicks on the show.
30: It's like they have the hottest contestants on that show. But then again.
32: And they all want to date some, like, lame-o. I don't know who he is.
30: Lame-o? He's a cool
32: who's that guy?
30: Cool
32: I don't know him.
30: Guy.
32: He's, I don't know. Date. What's the name of the show?
30: Mary Harry.
32: Who's Harry?
0: Prince
32: Harry? Harry and Henderson's?
0: Isn't he married already?
32: Yeah.
30: Who's the guy you talk about in the Yankees? Domingo? Who's anyone, really? All right, have a great...
32: Who are you?
30: Have a great Wednesday night. I'm just pumped about football. We'll do some more schedule watching tomorrow. And tomorrow, Sammy, I'll make sure we order up those honey barbecue wings. All right, buddy?
32: Tomorrow, old school when 50 hits. We throw it back and reminisce, and we give away more prizes, more grilling aprons, our summer prize packs.
30: All right, perfect. Until then, have a great Wednesday night. Everything at Covino and Rich. All the links to interviews and social media.
32: And over promise.
30: Perfect. We'll see you then. Arrivederci, baby.
32: See you in the promised land.
30: Peace out.
32: Bye, yeah. Monty. Bye, guys.
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10: There's a crash partially blocking the off-ramp from 429 southbound to Western Way. The left lane's blocked on the express lanes of I-4 eastbound near Michigan Street. There's a crash on I-4 westbound near Florida's Turnpike. The on-ramp from Maitland Boulevard to I-4 eastbound is partially blocked due to an accident. If it usually floods around your area when it rains, expect some puddles in your area. And if you see traffic troubles, call the Valvoline Instant Oil Change traffic tip line at 866-676-8477. From the Traffic Center, I'm James Birmingham.
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36: Three-run home run for Kyle Schwarber, number 40 on the season. And he has put the Phillies up 6-0 here in the second inning.
35: Phillies Radio Network on the call. Phillies shut out the Mariners 6-0. Guardians edge the Angels 4-3, and Diamond shut out the Cubs 2-0. Rays shut out the Tigers 3-0. News out of the NFL as they officially eliminated Pro Bowl games, and the focus will shift to celebrating the honor of being a player being a Pro Bowl selection. And the NFL announced the players that commit 3 violations in any of these 5 categories will be suspended 1 game. I'm Brianna Muro.
11: One guy is happily divorced. One guy is happily married. One guy gets called daddy by his 3 beautiful daughters. One guy gets called daddy after a credit card approval. One guy won a state high school basketball championship. One guy only covered a state high school basketball championship. One guy's been inducted into 3 halls of fame. One guy has only mopped a hall. Does this seem weird to anybody else? Can this sports writer and this sports fan share a radio show without driving each other crazy? Now, live from the Fox Sports Radio studios, here's Fox Sports Radio's Odd Couple with Mike Hill sitting in for Rob Parker. Here's Kelvin Washington.
7: That's right. It is the Odd Couple on a worship Wednesday, Mike.
14: Okay.
7: Mike Hill. I'm praising God.
14: Okay. All right. All right.
7: My Lord and Savior.
15: Rob Parker.
7: And you know the contrast of how that happened, right?
14: How's that happen?
7: Chris Broussard, brother of the club.
14: Okay, yeah, absolutely.
7: Rob Parker, man of the streets. By the streets, I mean them streets.
14: Them streets.
7: And so apparently there was some.
14: I think I'm moving to Mexico.
7: In the middle.
14: Okay.
7: If I'm going to have Magic City Mondays.
14: Oh, Lord.
7: You got to have a worship Wednesday.
14: You got to have a worship Wednesday.
7: So Rob tried to change it when I got on the show. You know, we don't have to do worship Wednesday. And as he said it, I saw the horns and the fire behind him. I was like, no, we're not about to change
14: the
7: Lord's day because of me being on the show now.
14: Hey, we ain't going to hell because of Rob.
7: So exactly. So that's why it's worship Wednesday.
14: And I'm with you.
7: We kept it rolling.
14: I'm a little
7: big
14: moist
7: show lined
14: right
7: up
14: now.
7: For you today on this worship Wednesday. You heard it as Mike Hill in for Rob. Rob having a little vacay time. Not too much vacation.
14: Is he still recovering from Magic City?
7: All I know is he was supposed to be up in Canada enjoying it, but now we know he's here in L.A. By the way, he's supposed to be on vacation. If you follow him, he's been out here tweeting stuff.
14: Okay.
7: Yeah, tweeting about Shador.
14: Oh, really?
7: He'd be in the reason for the Pro Bowl situation that you and I are going to talk about a little bit later on. So absolutely. He's supposed to be on vacation, not working, but he still is. We got a lot on tap for you on this Worship Wednesday, man. By the way, YouTube. Elijah's got us up looking good. Of course, you can always check us out. Just search YouTube and you go there, iCoupleFSR. You'll find it. Like, share, subscribe, all that good stuff. Please do it. We appreciate it as always. Adam Kaplan coming up in a little bit, around 7:30 Eastern, 4:30 East Pacific time. Adam Kaplan, Fox Sports Radio NFL Insider. We'll chop it up with him about some NFL headlines. And then we got One's Gotta Go.
14: Okay.
7: I think it'll be the first time you doing it, so it'll be fun.
14: Okay.
7: Got some stuff to throw at you. And you're a well-traveled man.
14: I am.
7: So this will be perfect for you.
14: Okay.
7: That's all I got to say. A little teaser.
14: Okay.
7: Because you'll have some insight.
14: I have no idea what the segment's about.
7: This one's got to go. I'm going to throw about 4 or 5 things at you. Okay. Then you got to pick. And then also the crew as well. They'll throw it out there as well.
14: I'm used to getting rid of stuff. I've been divorced 3 times. So just saying.
7: Okay.
14: Gotta let people know about me.
7: So that's even, you got more on Rob. He's at 1. You at 3.
14: Yeah.
7: Wait, now I got to do the math. Did I miss 1? I feel like I left off at 2.
14: Is Rob? Yeah. I didn't know Rob was ever married.
7: 5 years.
14: Oh wow, okay.
7: 5 years.
14: Okay. Somebody lasted 5 years with Rob.
7: Yeah, 5 years. Okay. And he's been celebrating what, 30 years or something almost ever since his divorce.
14: Okay. Financial freedom.
7: Yes. Well, could be, but then again, you still gotta pay sometimes, right?
14: Yeah, that's true. That's true.
7: Yeah. So we'll get to as I mentioned, One's Gotta Go. Lastly, we will have Cole Wright, Marquee Sports Network host and reporter. You know Cole.
14: My former colleague at ESPN.
7: Yes, exactly. Yeah, that's a great point. And then mine was Spectrum.
14: Oh, really?
7: Yeah.
14: Okay. He's with the Cubs now, right?
7: Yep, he is. He's back home in Chicago. So he's. We'll talk to him a little bit about if we can wind down baseball. Of course, you do baseball with Fox as well. And mm-hmm. So it's great to have you on with that. So a whole lot to get to on this Worship Wednesday. Welcome in, Mike. Everything been good with you?
14: Man, it's been great, man. I can't complain. I'm happy to be back, man. Things have changed. I think the last time I was actually in the studio, it's been about 6-7 years ago.
7: One,
14: yeah.
7: Was it here or was it over there? The other.
14: It was here. Other,
7: I think, well, I mean, the other studio, the literal studio.
14: Yeah, I think this is kind of flipped. Yes. So I think it was over at the other studio. Yep. I was with Ibram Salon. We had a show on the weekend. So, yeah, things have changed. It looks good, man. You guys got video up and all that. And people can see us now.
7: Yeah,
14: so.
7: Elijah don't mess around. The whole social team, man, we got it all set up in here. So, you know, put us up on YouTube looking good and whatnot. So
14: I'm thankful for being here, man.
7: Once you say something good or crazy. Well, I don't know which dependent it's going to be.
14: Well, it's probably going to be a little bit of both.
7: Yeah, he'll have those clips up there, man.
14: There you go.
7: all right, let's welcome in the crew because we couldn't do the show without him. Is that Monty I see over there? Monty, are you on updates?
14: She ain't listening.
7: Bree? Oh, Bree.
30: It's Bree.
7: Okay, I see Monty. There you are. Okay. Hey, Bree. Right. I only see Monty.
14: All right. Brit.
7: Okay, well, Brit is for Bree as well, Monty. Okay. Pass that to Bree. All right, who else we got? Give me his name again.
30: Emmy. It is producer Emmy.
7: Emmy is in for Rob G. Rob G is out. Feeling better. We talked to him, but he's out.
30: Okay.
7: We got Emmy, who is producing for Rob G, who again, a couple of days down. USC Chris in the building on the ones and twos. And Bree, if it's Bree is for we. It's a little same.
14: Bree is for. Okay, yeah. So was Rob hanging out with Rob, and that's the reason why Rob got sick?
7: That's too many Robs.
14: Okay, I mean, because Rob G was hanging out with Rob.
7: Rob G has a real reason. He has children and kids and school.
14: Oh,
7: so,
14: yeah.
7: It's germs, a real reason. Germs, yeah. You know how they go.
0: Yes, Big Daddy.
7: Oh, boy. So that's the crew. And Elijah, of course, social media guru, getting us ready to get up online and all that stuff.
17: Right, who was it?
7: Elijah.
17: Never heard of him.
7: After all these years, y'all still never heard of him. So lots to get you again on the Worship Wednesday. All right, let's start it here. You cover college football, of course.
14: Yep.
7: You do the pre and post and all the studio work for Fox.
14: Mm-hmm.
7: Somebody I know you're familiar with, Lane Kiffin.
14: Yeah.
7: I call him Lane Dippin.
14: Oh, my gosh.
7: Lane Stay Dippin.
14: Okay.
7: Kiffin is at it again. So And what I'm talking about is this. So we've had a couple of conversations, myself and Rob.
14: Mm-hmm.
7: Ephraim, you just mentioned him. He's been here a couple of days as well. We talked about this. And this is the idea that they are going to be, now you're having these kids who go to the pros, training camps, practice squad, whatnot, but they haven't played yet officially, made a roster.
14: Signing with teams, yep.
7: Coming back to college. So Now you got the SEC saying, we ain't doing it. You got the Big Ten saying, we're not going to do that. And now there are some reports here, according to CBS Sports, that Lane Kiffin and the Tigers reached out.
14: The Big 12 just did it too.
7: Big 12 as well.
14: Mm-hmm.
7: Lane Dippin Kiffin reached out to multiple players on NFL rosters or their representation in an effort to get them to bring a lawsuit against the NCAA. Remember, there was a lawsuit that they won, which allowed them to do that.
14: Mm-hmm.
7: And this includes some of the players who ended up at Louisiana State, which sources have pointed out wasn't tried in Baton Rouge by accident. It's ironic this case was in Baton Rouge,
14: mm-hmm.
7: LSU.
14: They can find a judge down there.
7: Yeah, oh, okay. Because we know how college – listen, you know how college towns are when it comes to their college teams.
14: Mm-hmm.
7: So with that – when I read this and you read further into it, you remember just a couple of days ago, you have him say, oh, man, you know, just I don't really want to do it, but, you know, they're available and it will be criminal for me not to take advantage of it. But I told the school, like, oh, we shouldn't be doing this, man. But and it just goes right along the lines of what Lane Dippin Kiffin is for me.
14: Okay.
7: He reminds me, Mike Hill, of. You are not both in this business. I see you were in ABJ.
14: Yep.
7: You're all the time. We grind. We work together. You and I here. You know, we throw each other lobs, and you work in this business. And somebody hit you up about Joe Blow.
14: Right.
7: And they were like, man, should we bring in Joe Blow and hire him? And you're like, he's good,
14: but
7: do I want my name attached to him?
14: Because
7: he's always doing something shady. And maybe technically it's not illegal. Or maybe technically it's not fireable. Or maybe. But he might dip on him when he said he would. He might look him in the eye and be lying. He might bring in somebody he's not supposed to bring in. And that's, to me, Lane Kiffin. Lane Kiffin is that dude, Mike Hill. I say that you leave with your girl, but you don't feel comfortable. Yeah, I got to run to the store. You can stay with my girl.
14: Right.
7: No, you got to come with me, player.
14: Mm-hmm.
7: That guy that you're cool with him, but you don't fully trust him to stay around your girl or stay around your sister or something. That's Lane Kiffin. It's always something with him. And again, I understand he's being competitive. He's trying to win. But when you look further into this, Mike, and you go back to all the stuff, it's always something. Let's talk about the way he left Tennessee.
14: Yeah.
7: 60 seconds. Literally a 60 seconds. Hey, I'm leaving. I'm out. I got to go. And he goes to USC. We know about getting fired on the tarmac with the Raiders. We know about all the stuff he was doing at USC And putting in a quarterback, changing his jersey, not telling anybody so he can try to run a 2-point conversion, and so no one would know. We know about the deflate gate they had with him involved. And it's always something. In the way he dipped Ole Miss to go to LSU.
14: Mm-hmm.
7: Oh, I told all the players they knew we. And then you hear all the players, what they say? We didn't know.
14: We didn't know.
7: He didn't tell us. Okay. We didn't have this meeting. What he's saying isn't true. So that's just my conclusion that he's going to go and LSU will be fine and they'll win a bunch of games. I don't necessarily pick them to win a national championship, but they'll win a bunch of games. But there's always something with him. There's always a smudge, a smear. And it don't always smell right with Lane Kiffin. And to me, this is just par for the course when you're acting like you had no involvement. But you're the large reason why this even happened.
14: He stank. It's stanking, man. It really is bad. Anytime Lane Kiffin is involved in anything, it's going to have some kind of smell.
7: Facts.
14: Right? Yeah. Lane Kiffin, all the things that you talked about. When Al Davis calls him whatever he calls him.
7: A liar.
14: A liar. He's a fraud. He's this. Al Davis, of all people.
7: That's saying a lot.
14: Says that about him.
7: In a velour suit.
14: Like, you talked about everything that he's gone through in his coaching career, leaving Tennessee to go to USC, the issues at USC, Ole Miss turning that program around and the way he left Ole
7: Miss.
14: Leaving
7: in a playoff run.
14: Leaving in a playoff run. Wanted to coach a team in the playoffs. Couldn't do it. Wanted to take his players down to LSU. All of that. Now he's at LSU, and now with all the things that's going on with Daquan Wright, getting some of the NFL players, and then finding out this report that he is the one that basically said, hey, you know, you can fight for another year of eligibility. Come on back now here to college, man. Things don't work out with the Cleveland Browns. Things don't work out with that NFL team.
7: Yep.
14: You know, you got another year of eligibility. We got a spot down here at LSU. Lane Kiffin is all those things that you talked about. Lane Kiffin is not somebody, like you said, that I would trust around my girl. Don't leave your girl around me, true player for real, as Puff Daddy. And not to bring Puff
7: not,
14: Daddy
7: yeah, up. Right, yeah, not, I ask yeah, him right now.
14: I might not want to do that. But, you know, same kind of stink.
7: Mm-hmm.
14: But I will say this about Lane Kiffin. What has Lane Kiffin really done wrong? When it comes to college football, when it comes to the rules in college football, Lane Kiffin is just that guy that actually puts it out there. Now, he may lie about how he puts it out there. Mm-hmm. Lane Kiffin might be the biggest villain in all of college sports, not just in coaching. He might be the biggest villain in coaching right now. He is the most hated coach in coaching. Like me talking to, like you said, I'm involved in college football around Fox Sports, and I'm around a lot of these players, around a lot of these coaches, around a lot of the insiders. I don't know 80% of them that actually likes Lane Kiffin.
7: Right.
14: One thing about Lane Kiffin, though, is he wins.
7: True.
14: FAU, he won. Ole Miss, he's won.
7: He was great at Alabama. His
14: at
7: position,
14: Alabama, you know, he was at. And even the way he left Alabama, Saban said, hey, man, go on. Go away from here. Get away. You know what? We're going to win that championship without you. And I'm an Alabama fan. Mm-hmm. But that was Nick Saban being able to do that. But once again, when it comes to Lane Kiffin, and I defended him when it came to the Ole Miss situation, because when you're in a situation and somebody offers you a position or offers you that type of money or whatever, what are you going to do? You got to do what's best for your family sometimes, because all these teams, they aren't loyal.
7: Mm-hmm.
14: We've seen that in the NFL. We've seen that in college football. They're not loyal. They're not loyal to the players. So why should you really be loyal to them? So, yeah, I agree with you. He stinks. But he's the type of stink that if you have a college football team, or if you have an NFL team or a team that he can coach, you would want him to coach that team, because he's going to do whatever it takes. Even if it means bending the rules a little bit, maybe not breaking them, but bending the rules a little bit, he's going to do whatever it takes to win football games.
7: You're not wrong, but you ain't right.
14: Okay, tell me.
7: You're right in the principle that, listen, name your favorite coach, and especially if they've been in a program longer than 5, 10, 15, we're going to find something.
14: Mm-hmm.
7: You know, absolutely. So I agree with the sentiment. Fully agree with that. However, there is something about somebody that you're just like, I just don't trust you. I just don't, like, the aura around you is always kind of sleazy.
14: But you know who he is.
7: But right. But I'm saying I'd rather at least get somebody who I feel like, well, dang it, at least I can turn a blind eye and act like I don't know what's going on with him. He's, like I said, with him, he's always lying, or he's leaving a job the quote-unquote wrong way, or he's saying the wrong things, or he's talking about his players, they knew this, and his own players come out like, oh, we ain't say that, we didn't do that.
14: Right.
7: So to me, it's like the extra little bit of sauce that would make me, like, a repellent. He has that for me. We're just like, nah, I'd rather not.
14: And you know what's crazy about
7: this? I'd rather go get, you know, Jim Harbaugh, where I know it might be a little shady.
14: Hold on a second. So I'm glad you brought it up, Because I was going to swift you back around right now. Now, I know you, Kelvin Washington. I know you, K-Dub. I know your allegiance to the Michigan Wolverines right now. Now, would you rather have the coaching situation that Lane Kiffin has gone through over the last couple of years or what Michigan has gone through over the last couple of years? I know you got a national championship there.
7: At least,
14: I know you got a national championship there, but would you rather have what Jim Harbaugh took that team through with all the scandal that was there? With Shamar, but you know what? So what did Harbaugh do? Harbaugh did whatever it took to win.
7: No, and that's why I said I agree with your sentiment. I agree with your overall point that coaches do that. But can you also give me, and this is applicable to sports, it's applicable to just people around LA since we live out here. People, sometimes you just don't have to like something. Like, I just don't like that person. I'd rather not. He's in my... If he showed me the red, okay, he won there. Oh, he was productive there. Okay. I'd rather not. He's just that for me.
14: But that's just like in any sport. It's a lot of like Draymond Green is not a likable player, right? There are a lot of Dennis Rodman was not a likable player. There are a lot of players on teams. Angel Reese not a likable player to a lot of people. Caitlin Clark.
7: I think that's a little overblown.
14: I know. I understand that.
7: To
14: some people that don't know anything about WNBA, we can get into that later. Caitlin Clark's not a likable player to a lot of people right now, right? Okay, but you want to have that person on your team.
7: Not him, though.
14: You
7: was on fire, Mike. I got the stamp.
14: If they win, and this is the big thing that's missing out of Lane Kiffin's resume right now, and I will say this. Lane Kiffin has won 10 games. Lane Kiffin's gotten his team into the playoffs. Lane Kiffin has gotten his team in the bowl games, I should say. But at the same time, Lane Kiffin has not won that national championship. If Lane Kiffin goes down to LSU and wins not one, but a couple of national championships right now, your perspective on Lane Kiffin will change. I guarantee you. Winning changes a lot of things. Winning covers up a lot of the stink that a lot of these coaches have.
7: And don't like disagree, said, but he's going to do a lot of winning.
14: But like I said, a lot of coaches are doing the same thing Lane Kiffin does, except they're doing it under the guise of being this great guy.
7: I don't like you coming here, talking about you, him saying, oh, man, you know – just I didn't even want to get to players, Mike. You know, like it's just something I'm really not a fan of. Like I really vote that we don't do this. Then you find out he's the main one.
14: Allegedly. Yeah.
7: That's what I'm saying. There's a difference with AO. These players are available. Go get them.
14: Yeah.
7: Because you had other coaches come out. Yeah, they come out. We got to do what we got to do.
14: Breaking the rules.
7: But don't be the one to act like you didn't and, you know, act like it's the most painful thing ever. And come to find out you out here making the calls.
14: You know,
7: sounding like the Yin Yang Twins with the whisper.
14: And the whisper. Hey, little player, we need a tight end out here. Come on. You got to do what you got to do.
7: You know what I mean?
14: Whatever it takes to win. Whatever. He's Monty Kiffin's son, though. And Monty Kiffin is one of the most respected coaches of all time. Quiet, didn't make any waves, just a great defense coordinator.
7: What
14: about his job the entire time? I must like think Lane is adopted.
7: One.
14: Huh?
7: He won, too.
14: He won.
7: All right.
14: He won.
7: There you have it. All right, 877-99 on Fox. We'll maybe take some calls on this. 877-99 on Fox. Lane always dipping Kiffin. Is he wrong for trying to recruit those players? And then my point is act like he had no idea about this when you're the one allegedly – who kind of set this whole thing off. Is he the type of coach you want? Does, at the end of the day, as Mike said, is winning all that matters. 877-99 on Fox. We'll take some calls. Adam Kaplan coming up as well. We got a big-time show for you on a Worship Wednesday. It's the iCup with Kelvin Washington, Mike Hill, who is in for Rob. Stick with your boys, Fox Sports Radio.
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33: Several delays in the Orlando area, most likely due to the weather, including Alafaya Trail at the intersection of Colonial Drive. Those traffic lights are working incorrectly. Also, I-4 eastbound, the on-ramp from Maitland Boulevard is partially blocked. And you're going to feel delays also westbound approaching the Turnpike, as well as Central Florida Parkway and the express lanes eastbound at Michigan Street. Finally, OBT at the intersection of West Oak Ridge Road. Our Valvoline Instant Oil Change traffic tip line number is 866-676-8477. I'm Brian Black with your report.
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0: Hi, USC Chris. I hear you. Want to work some Wednesday? Adam Kaplan getting ready to join us here in just a little bit. Looking forward to talking to him. Always good to chop it up. He might be reprieved, actually, Mike.
1: Is that right?
0: Yeah, Bree, he might be reprieved because Adam Kaplan don't have to deal with Rob today. Usually Rob says something crazy, and Adam just, he's literally just like, Kelvin, I don't know how you're doing.
1: So Rob has changed. Days a week.
0: No, come on now. The brand muffin, that's what we call him.
1: Yeah, yeah.
2: You got to have the bones. You got to have the structure.
0: This, I don't know if he was talking
2: about. No way.

0: He'll act like he's not, but he is.
1: But if he's watching, you know, Rob, you know I love you or whatever, man. I've said this all the time, even when he was at ESPN. I'm like, Rob, yo, the now later candy
0: that,
1: stuff.
0: I ain't gonna lie, that was the 20 years he spent in Detroit.
1: Yeah, that was Detroit. Yeah, but that was Detroit. He stayed real to who he is, and I respect that, but... Yeah, just like I'm looking more at what you're wearing.
0: No, we doing that.
1: He's got. I should say because this is his seat, man.
0: This is got.
1: I'll never sit here again.
0: Yeah, sure, you're right. Okay, no, Rob, but don't listen.
1: I'm just saying,
0: Rob. One of the great pastimes of sitting here with him is we just the four TVs. We just judge. Well, somebody will be having a great take. Am I lying, Bree? He'll just be sitting here. Oh God, look at this, and he'll just point out something, and I'll be like, Rob, we in the belt. Stay focused.
1: Yeah. I mean, this is Worship Wednesday.
0: Don't worry. It is Worship Wednesday.
2: I need a cold shower.
0: All right. So, again, we got Adam Kaplan coming up here in just a bit. But, again, thank you for everybody who's jumping in on the YouTube as well. You can always comment. Emmy's going to read some of those comments that we get throughout the show if you're on YouTube. 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That way the iHeart app is going to jump right up at the top of your screen. You'll have it there. You can listen to your boys all day. All right, we'll get to Adam Kaplan right now. If it is Bree, it is for We. What's your update?
3: It's a We Worship Wednesday, right?
0: Look at you.
3: I know.
0: All right, Miss Alliteration Queen.
3: Yes, I love alliteration. That's like my favorite
0: English.
3: No, I
0: got a problem with it. I'm OD with it. Like, I got to relax.
3: You can kind of lose yourself in it.
0: Like, what's the thing that you do? Do you bake? Do you garden? Like, give me something that you do, like a pastime or hobby.
3: I'm golfing right now.
1: Oh, I love golf.
3: It's so fun.
0: So then, like, if you started
3: time.
0: A golfing company, I would already have your name, like Breeze Birdies. See what I'm saying? I do this. I'm just trying to tell you, I do this, y'all. It's just all day long.
1: You should be an advertisement.
0: This is what I do.
1: Yeah, I see.
0: I just told our meteorologist, Spectrum News. She makes She's an amazing baker and chef. Amazing. And I told her I gave her a name. I gave her a little company.
3: Oh, my God.
0: I do this. I got that, honestly, from Mama Dub. My mother's like that. So, Breeze Birdie. Boom, I come up with it. I do this all day.
3: Oh, my gosh. That's, like, amazing. I'm excited. I think I'm going to start a company now.
0: That's what I do.
3: Oh, my God.
1: Get that on your bag.
0: And, Mike, by the time when you just tell me what else you got going, boom, bam. Comes out of me like that.
3: Forget about Callaway or Titleist. Let's just go Breeze Birdie Breeze all the way. Bird, Tiffany color for, you know, me. Yeah, that's very true. All right, you guys, starting off in the NFL, they've officially eliminated Pro Bowl games because I know we were all so excited and watching every single Pro Bowl that came. Oh, my God.
0: Mike,
3: I ordered wings. I ordered popcorn. How are we going to survive? They've eliminated them, and the focus will shift to celebrating the honor of a player being selected as a Pro Bowl player. The NFL also announced that players that commit 3 violations in any of these 5 categories, a hip drop tackle, a horse collar tackle, launching hit on a defenseless player, and blindside block will be suspended 1 game. Giants wide receiver Kelvin Austin suffered a torn ACL during Tuesday's practice and will miss the upcoming season. And SEC schools that bring back NFL, NBA, or WNBA players to their programs will face steep discipline under a new policy unanimously approved by the conference's 16 members. The penalties include half-season suspension for head coaches, a fine equal to 50% of the sports budget, and will have its SEC voting privileges revoked. In baseball, the Diamondbacks sent the Cubs to their second straight loss in a 2-0 victory. The Reds scored 7 runs in the 9th inning to edge the Giants 10-9. Kyle Schwarber hit his 40th home run of the season as the Phillies shut out the Mariners 6-0. In the NBA, Jonathan Kuminga agreed to a 2-year, $13 million deal with the Minnesota Timberwolves. Back to you guys.
0: Hey, the Pistons just about. What we don't do is do nothing.
1: Ooh, y'all had that one good season.
0: Hold on, whoa.
1: I'm
0: I'm going to let you have it. 50-something years you had to wait to get it.
1: 53
0: years. I'm going to let it
1: pretty much my entire life.
0: All right.
1: I'm sorry.
0: Kelvin Washington, Mike Hill was in for Rob, which might be, as I mentioned and jokingly, some reprieve for Adam Kaplan, who joins us now. Adam, some Fox Sports.
4: Comment.
0: No way, no how. Yeah, I'm here for Rob. Mike can be Rob if you need him to. Fox Sports Radio NFL Insider, Kaplan NFL. Give him a follow. Always good to talk to him. What's going on, Adam? How are you, man?
4: Guys, good to talk to you. In fact, Mike and I were at ESPN the same time. We never met, I think. Mike, were you there in 2013?
1: I left in 2013.
4: See, and I got there in 2013, and we have some mutual friends. I'm going to throw one name out to Jerry Madelon.
1: Jerry, G-Matt.
4: G-Matt, that's all you need to say.
1: G-Matt, baby.
4: See, you're in the club. We're in the club together.
1: Exactly. All,
4: he was my performance coach. Yeah, he developed me for television. It's the best. He's
1: and despite that, you've been great.

0: Yeah, thank you. Yeah, I'll tell him you said hello. He will,
1: I love
0: G-Man.
1: That's my guy.
0: Done.
1: That's my guy. I love
0: you. He's the best. Yep. Yeah, he's the best.
2: All right, Adam, let's go here. I mean, there's so many different places we can start with with the NFL. Yeah. I want to start with this one. I talked about it yesterday with Ibrahim Salam. Patrick Mahomes is set to, looks like he's going to start week one. They have now Kenneth Walker III. They've got some pieces. Hopefully they're going to be obviously better. I said if they could just meet in the median. Tell me I'm not crazy. I told Rob, I always
0: still
2: give him credit.
0: Favorite. Still the favorite.
2: Yes, Rob picked them to not make the playoffs, and I have to hear about it every day of my life now. He was right. With that being said, my point yesterday was if Patrick Mahomes alone and also the Chiefs can meet in the middle, what I mean is maybe you're not as great as you were 4 or 5 years ago, and maybe Patrick Mahomes isn't that version, 44 touchdowns and 5,000 yards.
0: Sure.
2: But if he cannot be 6-11 and making the poor decisions he's been, they could be back to at least in the postseason. And from there, you never know what happens. Where are you now? If he's back week one, they're rolling. What does this season look like for them?
0: All right, so talk to some folks who've already done some advance work on them for the season. They're not going to be a running team per se, but you mentioned the addition of Kenneth Walker. They actually spent some really good money. That's simply not what they do, but they did it. And you know, I just get the feeling that they don't want Mahomes dropping back 35, 40 times. Low 30s would be good, but here's the problem, Kelvin. They're not very good at receiver.
1: Mm-mm.
0: Worthy, the first-round pick, who I'm going to try not probably to be wrong about him. This is his third year. I know he's only played 2 years. He's had some injuries, but he has not been that elite deep threat that they thought they were drafting. And I remember when they shocked me when they made the trade with Buffalo, because Buffalo really liked him leading up to the draft, but they backed off of him. They made a trade with their arch rival, the Chiefs. Maybe they knew something we all didn't know. And then Rashee Rice, coming off of a dreadful offseason, major surgery, and then...
2: drama.
0: Yeah, exactly. Jail's just crazy working out in jail. And then there's been some good stories. No question about Khalil Benson, who came out of nowhere as an undrafted free agent to compete for the right tackle job out of IU. And the ageless Travis Kelce gets married. I mean, it's crazy. But he had a great season. Folks don't... You know, let's... Like, he surprised a lot of people who thought he was done. But, guys, the way that people I've spoken to look at this team, they're a team that's in transition. The Broncos should be the favorite. I do not know what the odds makers are thinking here. Don't get it.
2: Maybe it's the – is there a chance that there's some regression with Bo Nix? I mean, he's coming off the injury. Is it more of the we know who you are now, we're not going to let you guys creep up on us like that maybe? I don't know.
0: It's a good question. Again, I like the Walker addition. They've got some deficiencies on defense, particularly edge rush group is not great. Real issues there. To me, they're like a – and then you mentioned the Mahomes factor, not knowing how well he could actually play coming off this injury. To me, they're an 8 or 9-win team. I'd be surprised if they're double digits more.
1: Wow. Okay. All right. So at least Denver's in good shape. You know, Kansas City's won 3 Super Bowls in the last 10 years, 5, 6 years, whatnot. So they're good. They got a dynasty going on. Let's talk about Cleveland. Okay. I know it's terrible to talk about Cleveland because it's just a terrible franchise.
0: Yeah.
1: But the thing that's going on down there, of course, they just named Deshaun Watson as the starting quarterback. Todd Monken did. And now RG3, who I work with over at FS1, has come out and basically said from his sources that it wasn't Monken's decision, that they wanted to go with Shedeur Sanders, but he was overridden by management and, of course, the owner there in Haslam. Huh. What are you hearing?
0: All right. So, Mike, I didn't know about the RG3 comment, so I'm just going to say something. And I don't know RG3. I have nothing against him. Mm-hmm. So, ironically... I had reported this at the time when it was him against Josh McCown. It was not even close. Josh clearly beat him out.
1: Mm-hmm.
0: And they were over the – this is so long ago, I forget. The bottom – RG3 was given the job. Josh clearly won it. But the decision was made above the coaching staff. So it's ironic that you just told me about this stuff about RG3. I didn't even know that. It's just – I distinctly remember being told by someone very close to the situation that McCown won it, but there's some other stuff going on that the person said, I can't get into it. And I put the story out and I got bleeped on. And then, of course, it wound up being true that other reporters put it out, backed me up on it. But look, when we had the Johnny Manziel situation, guys, in that building, I'm not the only one to put this out there. Mm-hmm. Kyle Shanahan was told to put Johnny in the game. Kyle's like, what? This came from the owner through Ray Foreman, the general manager. And like, you know, Kyle would wind up resigning. So same owner, by the way, Jimmy Haslam.
1: Mm-hmm.
0: I don't doubt it. You know, I've wondered about that. There's someone I'm pretty close with, or a couple people I know very well there. I'm waiting to hear back on kind of where this is going. But I could tell you this, just a couple things with Deshaun that are actually positive. I know there's not really much positive to speak about with him. He very, very healthy. Like one team source told me, you could not even tell that he had a follow-up procedure on his bad Achilles. And he's got a little bit of his arm back. I didn't say a lot when he was elite in 2020. Now, people say, you got to be kidding. They're 2-15. But the Texans, that was not his problem. Their defense was not competitive.
2: Right.
0: That was the last good season he had. 6 years ago. Wow. 6 years ago, wow. Mike and Kelvin.
2: Yeah, and that's why I sit up here, and we'll talk about it a little at the top of the next hour, a little bit more, this conversation. Mm-hmm. I just don't get why you wouldn't be interested in seeing with the young fella.
0: I'm with you.
2: If he flames out, okay, now we
0: then
2: know.
0: Then go to the veteran.
2: Yeah, I'm dumbfounded by this.
1: You will definitely talk about this.
2: Yeah, we will get to it. Yeah. All right.
0: By the way, real quick, yep. I'll say this. One nice thing about Cleveland. Andrew Berry, their much maligned general manager, he made arguably the worst transaction in NFL history, the acquisition of Watson.
2: Mm-hmm.
0: But he's had, last year was his best draft, really, really good. They're really excited about Concepcion and Denzel Boston, the receiver in the second, mm-hmm. Concepcion in the first. They've got Judkins now, gets the full offseason. He's dealing with a minor injury, but their offense is actually very talented. Now, they have 5 offensive line changes. That's not good.
2: Mm-mm.
0: But there are some pieces on offense. If they can get average quarterback play, like this is an 8 or 9 win team waiting here for a good quarterback.
1: The problem with that, Adam, is when's the last time the Cleveland Browns had average quarterback play?
0: Mike, how old are you?
3: I'm serious.
0: Good job.
2: Brian Kozar. Brian Kozar sitting somewhere like, your boy. Yeah.
0: Well, Kozar, Brian Sipe.
2: Yeah. I mean, Mayfield had a year.
1: Yeah, they had a year.
0: Well, no, well, look, they made the playoffs. Realistically?
2: Yeah.
0: Stefanski made the playoffs 2 years in a row, years, and he got 2 Coach of the Year awards.
2: By the way, you know who's had like a random resurgence of his career? Joe Flacco. Like, he's gone to multiple places and had some success, put up big numbers, and it's like, when did Joe Flacco? I mean,
0: three years ago, put the team on his back, made the playoffs off his couch, and guess what? When Joe retires, he and I will be playing some tennis. Joe likes tennis, believe it or not. How about that?
2: Well, pickleball now. Little tennis in high school. Come on, Adam.
0: Not
2: so
0: I can't run, which might be about 10 years. Anyway.
2: Yeah. 10 years even. All right. I love it.
1: I've torn my Achilles twice. I ain't even
0: don't even say that. Sorry.
2: All right. Real quick before we let you go, give me a team that maybe, and it's kind of the same conversation that, you know, we were saying, mentioned earlier, you know, the Lions took a step back.
0: Yeah.
2: The Chiefs took a step back. Some teams the Jags jumped forward, and so on and so forth. And the Bears. Who is the team that maybe everyone's hyped up on a little bit? You would say, is it the Bears? Maybe they take a step back. Everybody's big on the Chargers. We could get an all-LA Super Bowl, Adam. Rams, Chargers in LA. What are the maybe a team or two that you're saying pump the brakes a little bit?
0: All right. So, well, it's interesting. The Lions were my go-against team. They were my team 4 years ago. Picked them as my breakout team. Last year, I didn't like them at all, and I'm very down. I'm also down on them again.
2: I almost hung up on you. It took everything I had not to hang up. Continue.
0: And believe me, I'm friends with a lot of people there. As a reporter, not just a root for teams, but a root for people. And I love the way that Brad Holmes has done such. I don't know Brad, but the people work for him have done a great job, and he's done a great job. But Brad has failed in the secondary to get quality depth, and it's a problem.
2: That's true.
0: Last season.
2: That's true.
0: Need more pass rushers. I see them dropping off now. A team that's getting a little bit of hype. And I question whether it's legitimate or not. The Bengals are getting a lot of steam. Mm. I still have problems with their defense. I know their offense is incredibly talented. Their defense has been non-competitive for like 3 years.
2: Absolutely.
0: They made the trade for Dexter Lawrence. Obviously, they had to do it. I was with the Patriots last week. I don't see the drop off. I know they came out of nowhere. Talking to them, and I totally agree. I see it the same way as the person I spoke with. Their roster is way better than it was last year, and they made the Super Bowl. I know their schedule was easy last season, but they shocked the world. They know that they had to be aggressive in free agency. They were. And then my sneaky team, the Saints, and my buddy Kerry Rhodes, he's actually starting me to look at the Jets a little bit. I'm going to check them out very soon. I'm not saying the guys. I didn't say the playoffs. Don't even
2: you
0: try.
2: You said check them out.
0: I know. No. I'm not smoking anything. No, I didn't say playoffs.
2: All right.
0: But I think if Geno Smith, who was horrendous last season.
1: If.
0: there's enough talent there to be 6, 7, or 8 wins. There is, but I gotta see them, and I gotta talk to some people. But the worst team that I've seen in years in front of me, the Miami Dolphins have one of the worst rosters I've ever seen.
1: It's a college team.
0: Yeah. They were so, exactly, guys. I saw them 2 weeks ago with the Commandos. The Dolphins were embarrassingly bad. That roster is awful, but purposely awful. They decided to take massive cap hits and rebuild the team. So, Dolphin fans, you're going to have the first pick overall next season. You'll figure it out, but just be patient. It's going to be a rough one this season.
2: Miami on the march for Arch, apparently, is what
1: you're
2: saying.
1: The alliteration just comes this
0: low. They got to help the quarterback. How about some receivers, folks?
2: Yeah, well, good point, because then everybody will say he's a bum, he's a bust, and it's like, dude, I'm throwing the high schoolers. All right. Hey, Adam, appreciate you as always, man. We'll do it again throughout the season. Thank you so much.
0: Time, see you, Adam. See you later.
2: No doubt. Give him a follow if you don't already. Kaplan NFL, always great to chop it up with him. All right, on the other side, we hinted at a little bit earlier in the show. There's some changes, and Bree did as well during the update. Some changes to the Pro Bowl, or maybe not even changes at all. Maybe it just is gone. We'll tell you the details on that. It's the Odd Couple, Kelvin Washington, Mike Hill, and for Rob on a Worship Wednesday. Stick with your boys, Fox Sports Radio.
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21: Mostly sunny today with a high of around 96. Showers and thunderstorms likely this afternoon. 60% chance of rain.
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0: Kelvin Washington and Mike Hill in for Rob on a Worship Wednesday. Again, thank you to Adam Kaplan joining us. Always great to chop it up with him. And at this point, I mean, everybody's at the four letters at this point. Rob, everybody, Parker, right? Me, you, Adam.
1: We've all been there, man.
0: We've all been there.
1: 9 years.
0: Yeah, I mean, Rob, was Rob G there? I feel like Rob G was there too. I mean, next hour, we got One's Gotta Go. Our last hour, Cole Wright. Shout out to him. He's going to join us. Marquee Sports Network host and reporter. We'll chop it up with him, do a little baseball talk as the season is getting closer and closer. We're starting to wind down a little bit, crunch time in MLB, so we'll talk to him. By the way, if you missed any of today's show, be sure to catch the podcast. Just search The Odd Couple wherever you get your podcast. Please follow it. Rate it 5 stars. Give us a review. Please search The Odd Couple wherever you get your podcast. You'll find the best of. And Emmy will have a best of and a full version up for us as well. So check out the pod if you miss anything. Real quick. All right, let's get into this. Before I kind of break down everything, were you into the Pro Bowl? Be honest.
1: It still exists. I mean, yeah. I really didn't know it still exists until the news came out today.
0: Yeah. Well, it did.
1: I was not into the Pro Bowl.
0: USC Chris, can you find End of the Road, Boys to Men?
1: Yeah.
0: What else is some sad song?
1: Like, you know, that was the name of my last divorce. That was my first dance. That was the name of the song.
0: End of the Road.
1: That End was of the Road. They knew. They knew it was the end of the road.
0: All right, since we're on this stuff, this is it, right? Three?
1: Yeah.
2: Although we go to the end of the road.
0: So, End of the Road, I say that to say, for the Pro Bowl, if you were into it, I don't know who was at this point, but some people were. Now, here's what's interesting, Mike.
1: Yeah.
0: So, the NFL, they're doing a bunch of stuff. They're changing a bunch of things, and the Pro Bowl is one of them, and it's going to be out, and they're even getting rid of a bunch of different things. What they're going to do is, the focal point now will be more so on, and I do like this portion of it, honoring the players.
1: Yeah.
0: And focusing on, I think it's 80-some-odd players that eventually are there. And so, mm-hmm. just saying, hey, let's make it more about them. Less the game, less the other sideshow stuff.
1: Right.
0: Honor them, show some love, mm-hmm. and this is when you get to the point. So they changed the format multiple times over the last 10, 15 years. But they usually average between 4.7 and 6.7 million viewers, which is huge, which is still shows how much people love football.
1: The NFL.
0: Just give me anything.
1: Mm-hmm.
0: Last year, do you know what it was? Take a guess.
1: Well, I read it.
0: Okay, so, well, you read it. Yeah, 2 million. Yeah.
1: Which in a sense is still, I mean.
0: Because we know TV. That's the problem.
1: Yep,
0: that's a massive drop. Now, maybe we got to cut them slack. It was a Tuesday, I believe it was. Instead of the typical Sunday. But I just think it's for the better. And the larger conversation becomes, I don't think the era in which we're in right now, I don't think people are going to allow you to put out, MLB withstanding, they might have the best one. NHL's is probably second. All-star activities. Meaning, I think with the two most popular sports, you can argue MLB and NBA kind of go back and forth.
1: Right.
0: At number two, because we know NFL is the behemoth. Just my point is, I feel like we're always going to nag it. We're always going to hate it. Right? So the NBA, we give you the dunk cut. Oh, it wasn't good at that. Give you the three-point. Give me the game. Wasn't good. If give you the Pro Bowl, man, it's terrible. Okay, I'll get flag football. This is horrible. I give you, like, so at this point, it makes sense to just do away with it. Because we're over it. We've seen it for, I think they had it since the 50s. Like, we're kind of over that.
1: Everything, and like you said, including all the activities. Because there's nothing about any of these events that get your attention. When's the last time you thought about something like even in a dunk contest? Mm-hmm. That was a great dunk contest. Maybe I'll give McClung his dude.
0: Yeah, yeah,
1: McClung wasn't even in the NBA. Yeah,
0: I know, that's how bad it was.
1: Yeah, that was so bad because you can't even get the real players, the star players to participate in the dunk contest.
0: That would change everything.
1: If they did that.
0: If Zion, Ja Morant,
1: LeBron back in his day,
0: I'm giving you now. Mm-hmm. If Cooper Flagg, Ja Morant, Zion, and who else, one more jump out the gym, sorry. And Amen Thompson.
1: Yeah.
0: If those four dudes came out, you got the face about to be the face. Ed Edwards.
1: Yeah.
0: Did I say it wrong?
1: Anthony. No, you didn't say
0: Ant. Ed Edwards. So drop somebody and put in. You trust me.
1: They will
0: the
1: be.
0: The dunk contest will be back.
1: Yeah.
0: But you're right. That is the problem, is that the big dogs tapped out.
1: Outside of the home run derby, there is nothing that anybody wants to watch in any of these all-star events.
0: Yeah. It sucks. But you know what does talk? Money talks.
1: Money.
0: And they're proving that out in Cleveland. We'll tell you why. It's the outcome.
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12: Several delays in the Orlando area, most likely due to the weather, including Alafaya Trail at the intersection of Colonial Drive. Those traffic lights are working incorrectly. Also, I-4 eastbound, the on-ramp from Maitland Boulevard is partially blocked. And you're going to feel delays also westbound approaching the Turnpike, as well as Central Florida Parkway and the express lanes eastbound at Michigan Street. Finally, OBT at the intersection of West Oak Ridge Road. Our Valvoline Instant Oil Change traffic tip line number is 866-676-8477. 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
10: Guaranteed Cuban. NBA or WNBA players to their programs will face steep discipline under a new policy unanimously approved by the conference's 16 members. The penalties include half-season suspension for head coaches, a fine to equal 50% of the sports budget, and will have its SEC voting privileges revoked. The NFL has also eliminated Pro Bowl games, and the focus will shift to celebrating the honor of being a Pro Bowl selection. Giants wide receiver Calvin Austin suffered a torn ACL during Tuesday's practice and will miss the upcoming season. In baseball, Freddie Peralta pitched six scoreless innings as the Rays shut out the Tigers 3-0. The Diamondbacks sent the Cubs to their second straight loss in a 2-0 victory. Kyle Schwarber hit his 40th home run of the season as the Phillies shut out the Mariners 6-0. I'm Brianna Miro.
8: One guy is happily divorced. One guy is happily married. One guy gets called daddy by his three beautiful daughters. Aww. One guy gets called daddy after a credit card approval. One guy won a state high school basketball championship. One guy only covered a state high school basketball championship. One guy's been inducted into three halls of fame. One guy has only mopped a hall. Does this seem weird to anybody else?
17: Hey, I heard that.
8: Can this sports writer and this sports fan share a radio show without driving each other crazy? Now, live from the Fox Sports Radio studios, here's Fox Sports Radio's Odd Couple with Mike Hill sitting in for Rob Parker. Here's Kelvin Washington.
0: That's right. He is Mike Hill. It's the Odd Couple, Kelvin Washington, Mike Hill on a Worship Wednesday, hour number two, numero dos.
18: Yep.
0: Adam Kaplan, thank you for joining us last hour. Make sure you check out the podcast if you miss any of that. We got one's got to go. One's got to go. And I told you, you travel a lot, so yeah, this will be a good one for you, I think.
18: All right,
0: folks who've traveled a little bit can jump in on that. So one's got to go coming up towards the end of this hour, and then we will have Cole Wright joining us next hour. Talk some baseball with him, Marquee Sports Network host and reporter. It'll be fun to talk to him. We got an NBA conversation too to have in our last hour. So a lot